0: buddy and proudly mine, the one and only, Colleen Lindstrom.
1: Good morning, buddies.
0: She is a two-time winner of the Chili's President's Circle. It's Holly Roberts.
2: I want my baby back, baby back, baby back, baby ribs.
1: Chili's baby back ribs. Yeah.
0: Cheers, everyone.
3: Cheers to that.
0: That's great.
1: Coffee and a song.
0: I know you didn't pay for that, but you got it.
1: You know what you also don't pay for is Holly and I rap along to the anti-THC PSA right before the show.
0: Mm-hmm. Oh, do you?
1: Wait, don't waste your potential. Don't waste your potential.
0: I have never heard him. I have my headphones off.
1: Well, Jason.
0: I got to hear that sometime.
1: You got to tune into that.
3: Don't waste your potential.
1: Don't waste your potential.
3: Please don't.
0: I'll try not to.
3: No.
1: Thank you.
0: Yeah. I'm going to try. Cheers, everyone. Cheers.
1: Cheers. Happy Friday.
0: Happy Friday to you and yours.
1: We did it. We got to the end of the week. Are you bucksing again?
0: I'm bucksing because Daddy's tired.
1: You had a late night.
0: I had a late night. I have a busy day. I have a busy weekend.
1: Good busy?
0: Work, yeah. Oh, yeah. A mix. I am... You know, they used to say this on Dateline NBC. I'm on assignment. I'll be leaving today on a jet plane, and I don't know when I'll be back again. No, I'll be back on Tuesday, but I'm leaving for an American city called Nashville.
1: Oh, I love Nashville.
0: I don't know if you've heard of it. I can't tell you why I'm there, but I'm going to be there throughout the weekend. And I've only been there once. And that was when we won a Marconi. And I went with the Emperor. He picked up an award. I mean, anybody shocked by, the story? Zero. Our big boss, Dan Seaman, I call him the Emperor. He has a very long title, but he's really just official Hubbard Media That Connects award getter.
1: Yeah.
0: He just travels around the country picking up awards. Sometimes awards he doesn't even win.
1: That is his self job description.
3: You know my tuck is up for a Marconi in about a week and a half.
0: Oh, we are?
3: Yes.
0: Oh. Okay. Well, so, he'll be there. I'm sure he'll
1: be there.
0: See,
1: we don't even, this is how many awards, we don't even know when we're up for awards.
0: We don't even know when we're up.
3: Let me double check.
1: Okay. Mm-hmm.
0: I'm just waiting. Mm-hmm. Dramatic pause. Mm-hmm. I was going to fill the air, but I thought, no. Mm-hmm.
1: What would a Marconi winner do?
3: Large Market Station of the Year.
0: Oh. Look at that, Colleen. Large Market Station of the Year.
4: I got a bad feeling about this.
0: Hey now.
3: Tuesday, October 20th.
1: Oh, we will be reporting for Project Down and Dirty that evening.
0: And he will be, where is it at, Holly Roberts? Does it say where the Emperor will be?
3: New York City.
0: Oh, he'll be there.
1: He'll be there for sure.
0: You're going to be there, Emperor?
5: Yes.
0: Yeah. Emperor, are you going to go to 3 to 4 Broadway shows?
5: Yes.
0: Yeah. Mm-hmm. Are you going to come to Project Down and Dirty at all?
5: Oh, no.
0: Okay, I was just checking.
1: Oh, no, he'll be there at the end when we do the big check.
5: Oh, no.
0: No, you're not? Oh, okay. Well, we'll be there.
1: But he loves it. He loves an award, and he loves a big check.
0: He does love a big.
1: So he'll be there. He'll be there for the big check.
0: Yeah. You'll be there. Well, I can't wait. Anyway, why did I bring? Oh, Nashville.
1: Because you're going to Nashville, and it's the second time you've been there. Mm-hmm.
0: Thank you, Colleen.
3: The last time was when you went to the Marconis with our boss,
0: with the Emperor, and we were on the fancy. We were on the. Fancy jet. First and last time that'll ever happen in my life. We were there for quite literally 19 hours. We flew in. That night was the award ceremony. We went to the award ceremony. We lost. We went to bed. We woke up, got back into the airplane, and flew home. So I consider it in my notebook. I have been there. But I haven't been there.
1: Yeah, you haven't done Nashville.
0: I haven't done a single thing. So,
1: well, if, buckle in, pal.
0: If anybody has suggestions, slide into my DMs, because we're looking for some. I have work to do Sunday and Monday, but other than that, I need suggestions. So thank you in advance.
1: I would like to just say, don't sleep on the Country Music Hall of Fame.
0: That was recommended to me. Yeah. Really? Okay.
1: Don't sleep on that. Even if you're not a huge country music fan.
0: And I'm not.
1: Neither am I. It is still incredible. And you will know enough.
0: Okay. To make it enjoyable.
1: To make it enjoyable.
0: Okay.
1: It's a good few hours.
0: Holly Roberts, have you ever been to Nashville?
6: I've been once.
0: Okay.
6: Driven through it.
0: Okay.
6: But haven't spent a lot of time outside of just walking up and down a street. And I couldn't even tell you what street it was.
0: Oh, Holly. Okay.
6: It was a fun street.
0: Oh, okay.
6: There was a store with jeans. My cousin has a sake restaurant or bar there.
0: Oh, really?
6: Yeah, but it's in East Nashville. You probably won't be getting to that part of town.
0: Yeah.
6: Yeah, but I think that you can just go anywhere and you're going to have a good time.
1: Yeah, you just pop up and down Broadway. You're going to be good.
6: There you go.
1: Yeah.
0: Yeah.
1: It's the honky tonk highway.
6: It Jeez. Was the gulch where I went to.
0: The gulch? That's where I'm going to be.
6: Okay.
0: Then that's, you'll be able- is that, that's the neighborhood, right?
6: Yes, you'll be
0: that's
6: able to
0: walk. That's the neighborhood my hotel is in.
6: Up a street.
0: Okay.
6: And down a street.
0: Okay. Colleen,
1: and
0: did you hear what
1: go.
0: She just told me? I'm going to walk up a street.
6: Yes.
0: And I'm walk down a street.
1: If you want to spice it up, Jason.
0: Yeah?
1: You could walk down a street.
0: Okay.
1: And then up a street. Okay.
0: I could do that, too.
1: You could. That's
6: but
1: an
6: you're
1: option.
6: Close to everything that you want to be close to when you're staying in that neighborhood.
0: Yeah. That's what I've heard. I'm very excited. I've never been there. And it's this opportunity came up. I'll be able to tell. I'm not being purposely vague. You'll know it's fun. There's nothing bad. I'm not, you know, going for anything nefarious or sad. I've had enough sadness. I've had enough funeral trips lately. This is a great thing. It's a fun thing. And I'll be able to share everything with you guys very, very, very, very soon. So, but, I do have some free time. So I'm looking forward to that. And then so I have that today, right after the show. But then last night, I went to Orchestra Hall for the U.S. Bank Movies and Music Series there, and I saw Return of the Jedi there. That's right, R2, you were there. C-3PO was there.
7: I'm going to regret this.
0: Mm-hmm. Darth Vader, you were there.
8: Yes.
0: Yeah. The Ewoks were there. I saw Jawa. That's right. Everyone was there. And if you don't know what this is, the music and movies and music series, you really need to go. This is where the orchestra plays the score live as the movie is presented in front of you and above them on a giant screen.
1: This is one of my favorite things that they do.
0: It's one of my favorite things that they do. I will co-sign that paperwork. It is so much fun. And we are so lucky to have the Minnesota Orchestra. We are lucky to have these artists. This is Sarah Hicks is actually going to be on my TV show. She's the conductor. And she goes all around the country. And she was telling me that this is... She's like, I hope the state knows how great these artists are and how lucky we are to have them. And the fact that Sarah said that, and Sarah works with a lot of orchestras around the country, around the world. We have a world-class orchestra here in the cities. And it's and it was on full display last night because I was listening to them play the music of John Williams. And I thought to myself, I'm not a musician. I can't read music. I can only take it into my ear holes. And I've obviously heard the Star Wars scores hundreds of times. If it's any indication of how good they are, when you're listening to them play the music, you would swear you were listening to the London Symphony Orchestra. You would swear you were listening to the original score of the movie, because there is no difference. And that's amazing that they're playing it live.
1: Not only is that entirely incredible, it's also such an accessible way for people who maybe feel intimidated at the idea of sitting for the orchestra, mm-hmm. to expose them to the orchestra, number one. Yeah. And then also it highlights how beautiful a score is.
0: Oh.
1: In a movie.
0: Yeah.
1: And how necessary it is to the storytelling.
0: Especially a Star Wars movie.
1: Oh, for sure.
0: Especially a Star Wars movie. I mean, there's that famous story that George Lucas showed all of his friends a rough cut, and they all thought it was crap. And then they laid down John Williams' score, and everybody's opinion, including George's opinion, changed. The fights became more cinematic. The emotion became brighter or sadder or darker. And yeah. And I don't know if they do this on purpose. I'm going to ask Sarah today. I did notice, and I have noticed, I've gone to several of these. I think the mix that they do, they purposely, I want to know if they purposely do this. The voice tracks are a pretty good level, but I do notice the sound effect track is really brought down.
1: Hmm.
0: It's not punctuated as much as, and look, it's not a perfect mix because, hello, they're playing it live and you're there to hear the live music. But I just wonder if that is an intentional move on the sound engineers of the orchestra, that they bring down the boom, boom, boom. You do not hear them with the abundance that you would if you were watching it at home.
1: Mm-hmm.
0: And I wonder if that's an intentional choice on their part. I shall ask her
1: today.
0: That's
1: a great question.
0: Thank you, Colleen.
1: You're welcome.
0: These shows to orangutans.
1: If I may also just recommend, and I gotta look. They do this. I mean, they do many of these.
0: Mm-hmm.
1: And I've seen them do Back to the Future. That's one of my family's favorite movies. And then this was what I wanted to look up, is see what their Christmas offering is.
0: Home Alone, I can tell you.
1: Thank you. I was hoping it was that. We a few years ago went to see, they did Elf around Christmas time. And I have never felt the Christmas spirit like that. It is magical. And so if you are, you know, any Christmas movie will do, right? I appreciated Elf because at the end we all sang along and that was fun. Home Alone will be fantastic as well. The music is fantastic. The movie is such a classic. But it is, I would still like to try to make that a family tradition, to go see the holiday movie that they do.
0: I think that, Colleen, may I help you with that?
1: Yes, please.
0: I can give you the dates right now.
1: Thank you.
0: Put it into your calendar.
1: I would like
0: talkers,
1: to.
0: If you, Holly, if you would like to put it in your calendar.
1: Put it in my
0: pencil.
1: Digital calendar.
0: Home Alone in concert is December 11th through the 13th.
1: Oh, perfect.
0: And listen to this. I have two more in this series that I want to point out to you, my talkers, because you're a lover of pop culture. And the one I'm already looking forward to, Alfred Hitchcock's Vertigo is the Halloween movie. Thank you. Thank you.
1: Ooh.
0: October 30th and 31st is Vertigo in concert.
1: Oh, that is good.
0: And then hang on, Colleen, to your wigs and keys. June 18th and 19th of next year, Jaws in concert. Thank you. That's all I'm going to say.
1: Thank you. Instant yes.
0: I'm already looking forward. Can you imagine the orchestra playing? Thank you. I might wear swim shorts, Holly. I might wear my trunks.
1: Listen, I would stay out of the water, though.
0: Yeah, I'm going to.
6: Yep, good advice.
0: Yeah. But anyway, Jedi is there through the 11th. You can still get tickets, My Talkers. You can still get tickets. They're a fun partner here at My Talk, too. It's so much fun. So we're going to take a break. We're going to come back. When we come back, we usually do a warm-up. But Holly will tell you for a weekly trivia face-off, but we're going to find out why. That's not really possible this week. You'll see when we come back.
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0: 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My talk, everything entertainment.

0: Mars risking it all for us. Thanks, Bruno. Welcome back, everyone. 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So Friday means weekly trivia face-off powered by Trivia Mafia. Follow Trivia Mafia on the socials for an event near you. And one of those events just might feature our very own Holly Roberts.
1: Thank you, Baba.
0: Not you, Jawa. Holly. Mm-hmm. Holly,
2: always
0: what?
2: Trying to steal Holly's thunder.
0: I mean, right? Always. I thought Holly was a friend of the Jawas, mm-hmm. and then look what just happened. Trying to steal the spotlight.
3: Mm-hmm. We're frenemies.
0: Oh, okay. Holly Roberts, will you please inform us what today's category is?
3: Today's category is wordplay rhyme time.
0: Okay.
3: So we can't have a traditional warm-up like we usually do at this time. Usually it's a topic. We can pick some questions that Trivia Mafia hasn't curated for us, and we can warm up. But this isn't going to work that way, because all answers in the round that we're going to play this morning will be two-word rhyming phrases with different conceits. So I'm going to give you an example.
0: Thank you.
3: For our first set of questions. So think about this.
0: Okay.
3: The answers are real word phrases that happen to rhyme. Mm-hmm. So they actually exist in real life. For example, if I asked you the name of Sammy Hagar's tequila.
2: Cabo Wabo.
3: Exactly. That's what it would be.
2: Did you know that, Jason?
3: What is it again?
2: Cabo Wabo.
0: Oh, this is going to be embarrassingly bad for me.
3: I don't know if it will.
0: Oh, I know it will.
2: Oh.
3: I think that you know more than you think you know.
0: Okay.
3: You're kind of like a transformer, more than meets the eye.
2: So true.
0: Mm. Okay.
3: Or, for example, we have a set
0: okay,
3: of questions.
0: Good. I was hoping you would have another one. Okay, yeah.
3: That these answers will combine the name of an animal with a word that rhymes with the animal.
2: Okay.
0: I just like, changed right out of here.
2: Like Jason, like giraffe, barraff.
3: Giraffe, carafe.
2: Oh, there you go. That actually made sense.
0: Bear, hair.
2: You're doing great.
3: Cat,
0: alligator.
3: Bat.
0: Alligator. Hater.
2: Hater. Dog, bog.
0: Fog.
3: See?
2: Mm-hmm.
0: Sog.
3: Look at that.
2: You're doing great.
3: You're warming up. We're warming up.
0: Pig wig.
2: Look at you.
0: Cat hat.
3: Yeah.
0: We raccoon. Make it... Oh, I'm not going to do that.
2: Turtle Myrtle.
3: Hey! We might get to that. We might not, because there are selections of questions.
0: Okay.
3: That I get to choose.
2: Ooh,
3: so
2: fun.
3: So again, it's wordplay rhyme time. All the answers are going to be two-word rhyming phrases with different conceits. So that's how this game is going to work this morning. I actually think we did a pretty good job warming up.
2: I feel warm. Now.
0: Do you feel warm?
2: Yeah.
0: Mm. Yeah, I feel a little better.
2: Yeah, Jason, you can rhyme.
0: I can. Bird heard.
2: You're a poet and you don't even know it.
0: I don't even know it. Sheep. Heap.
3: Who did
0: Goat, moat?
3: Mm-hmm. Yeah.
0: Mm-hmm.
3: Who did Paula Abdul dance with?
0: Scat Cat.
3: Yeah. Look at that.
0: Mm-hmm.
2: You're doing great.
0: Right yeah. there. Yeah.
3: Yeah.
2: Just because you didn't know Sammy Hagar's tequila
0: oh.
2: brand.
0: Which, what is that again? What
2: Cabo
0: is it?
2: Cabo Wabo.
0: Mm-hmm. I've never had that. I didn't even know that was a thing, honestly.
2: Well, the only, honestly, do you know the only reason why I know that that's a thing is...
0: I'm dying to know.
2: Like 100 years ago, my father-in-law took us on a family cruise. My son was one. One of the places, one of the ports we went to was Cabo San Lucas.
0: Okay.
2: And that's where the Cabo Wabo, they were doing like tours of the Cabo Wabo factory or whatever. And I didn't get off the boat because we had a one-year-old. And what am I going to do with a one-year-old?
3: At Cabo Wabo.
2: Yeah, and my husband was like, I'm going to Cabo Wabo. And I was like, can't wait for you to come back.
3: Look, right now, Sammy Hagar is having his
2: worm.
3: Birthday yeah. celebration there right now.
2: Happy
3: as we
2: birthday.
3: Speak. Happy birthday,
0: Happy
3: Sammy
0: birthday.
3: Hagar.
0: When we come back, Colleen has a definitive list. And it's funny, she didn't know this, I have a list for her that will probably connect. next.
1: Where talk is fun.
4: Yeah, I might take my mind off things.
1: My talk, everything entertainment.
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0: It's Jason Matheson Show, starring Colleen Lindstrom, starring Holly Roberts, guest starring you, and Cheryl Ladd. Thanks for being here.
1: Oh, hey, Cheryl Ladd.
0: Hey, girl. What's
1: thanks
0: up?
1: For showing up.
0: Hey, thanks for being here, girl.
1: I know it's an early morning, but thank you so much.
0: Thanks. We appreciate you very much. And I'm going to take another sip of my coffee, if you don't mind.
1: Get into it. Oh, my gosh. Yes. Fuel up. You know what? Everybody at home?
0: Yeah.
1: Take a sip.
2: Yeah.
1: Feel what is up, that girl. Called? What's that called at a party? Social.
0: Social.
1: Oh, my gosh.
0: Yeah.
1: Mm-hmm.
0: Colleen did not know this because I didn't see her last night. We didn't talk. I didn't talk to Holly last night. But she put something on the sheet. And I have a companion piece to that piece that she put on the sheet.
1: I'm so excited.
0: Mm-hmm. So Colleen has written on the sheet, the definitive, not a substandard, not a secondary, not an amateur list, the definitive list of Halloween foods. And we sometimes talk about food in the first hour.
1: Mm-hmm.
0: She has, and this is a money-back guarantee, Colleen has the definitive list. This isn't an amateur list. This isn't some willy-nilly nonsense list, the definitive list of spooky Halloween foods.
1: Yeah, because we are unable as Americans to live without a gimmick. When Halloween rolls around, some of your favorite brands roll out their Halloween version of their food. Yeah, well, end that with one of these. Okay, we've already talked about this one. We've already talked about the spooky Hidden Valley Ranch.
2: Ew, that's actually
0: black.
2: Oh.
1: Yeah, it has glow-in-the-dark packaging. It is dramatically dark colored. The color comes from, oh my gosh, I can't even.
0: Squid ink?
1: No, do you know what the color comes from?
2: Beaver anus.
1: Wow, Holly, that you went right there.
0: Gopher testicles.
1: Fruit juice and cocoa powder. I get the cocoa powder out of my ranch. That is disgusting. But it's not artificial flavoring. So just in case you're really worried about that when you buy your spooky ranch. All right. Cup of Noodles is offering vampire noodles.
2: Ooh,
0: I want to suck your noodle.
1: Then you add is okay.
0: Okay.
2: All right, let's isolate that.
1: Okay. Yep, I'm going to need to back up for a second.
2: 6:34 a.m.
1: Thank you.
2: I'm going to go in now. Thank you, Jason.
1: Welcome. We know how Jason trick-or-treated in his 20s.
0: I want to suck your noodle.
1: Oh, my gosh. Okay. When you add hot water to the noodles, the ramen turns blood red.
0: Mm-hmm.
1: Using natural beet coloring, which, again, remind yourself the next day that you ate beets the day before, because it will give you quite a fright in the restroom.
0: I'll never forget Oprah Winfrey. There was an episode of the Oprah Winfrey Show where she talked about this at the beginning of the episode. The rest of the episode had nothing to do with this. But she literally stopped the show to say she thought she was dying. She ate beets. She had a beet salad. Went potty. It was a disturbing color. Mm-hmm. And she thought she called Gail and she thought she was dying. I have never eaten a beet salad since I watched that episode of the Oprah Winfrey Show. Please continue.
1: You just have to remind yourself. Put a post-it note in the bathroom. You ate beets.
0: Mm-hmm.
2: Yes.
1: Okay. The next on the definitive list of Halloween foods, M&M's has released Practical Magic 2 candy.
0: Hope that does better than the movie. Yeah.
1: It contains a spell. There are magical symbols on the M&M's. They taste like M&M's. They just have different symbols on them. Okay.
2: What?
1: Yeah. Sunny D has released Spooky D.
0: Ooh.
1: Again, sounds like my 20s.
0: Spooky I want D. to suck your noodle.
3: Holly!
1: Oh my gosh. My eyes are
0: I want
1: leaking.
0: To suck your noodle.
1: Which is what Jason said to Spooky D.
0: That's right. Some of the D's in my 20s were spooky.
1: That's
0: Go
1: what
0: ahead.
1: I'm saying.
0: Yeah.
1: Okay, so the company is not actually telling us what it tastes like. It is a mystery
2: no
1: flavor.
2: No.
1: It comes in a gallon jug or small individual bottles. So you can either revisit the Spooky D repeatedly or just do the one. Anyway, they're actually also encouraging people to post their flavor guesses online. Duncan Hines has Peanuts Halloween baking mixes.
0: Now, that's fun. Okay.
1: Yeah, I mean, like, that's easy.
0: That's fine.
1: Right?
0: Yeah.
2: Cute.
0: That's cute.
1: Like the Great Pumpkin Bundt Cake Mix. That's cute.
0: That's cute.
1: Charlie Brownie Blondie Bar Mix. Snoopy.
0: Oh, get it. Get it. Get it, yeah. Everyone. Get it.
1: Snoopy Crinkle Cookies. Snoopy Skate Cupcakes. Peppermint Patty Brownies. And a Snowball Cookie Kit. That's cute. And then Swiss Miss is partnering with Peanuts for a holiday collection with Charlie Brown and Snoopy Hot Cocoa, Linus Cocoa with marshmallows.
0: Nope, not mushrooms.
2: Wait, tell me where I can get these again?
0: Where? Yeah, no, this is a candy I can get behind.
1: You'll start seeing some stuff.
0: You'll start seeing some spooky D's.
1: Yes, exactly.
2: No, I hope not.
1: Oh, and then Chips Ahoy has a mystery cookie. The whole, like, mystery thing is, I don't need that in my life.
0: No.
1: A secret flavor. Like, I don't need to. I'm good. Just give me a classic. I'm good,
0: boo-boo. I'm good.
1: I'm good. Anyway, that's the definitive list. If you also want, you can also purchase for $4,000 the Cup of Noodles coffin. It's true.
0: I'm not touching that one again. I've done enough noodle content for today.
1: Partnered with Titan Casket to make a $4,000 vampire noodles coffin, which we are purchasing for B. Arthur with a Tempur-Pedic bed
0: and a nice velvet lining.
1: Exactly.
0: For her. She
3: I
0: loves
3: want to suck your noodle.
1: Oh, gosh. Thank you, Holly.
2: I'm glad that this wasn't a list of Halloween-themed recipes.
1: Mm.
2: I was scared that Colleen Jason, she was going to bring feet loaf.
0: Ew.
2: And it is vile and disgusting. Have you seen a picture of feet loaf?
1: Oh, gosh, look at
0: that. I didn't even know this was a thing. Feet loaf?
2: Yeah. Yes.
1: It's so good. Like that little onion nails.
2: Oh.
0: Yeah. Feet loaf. Oh, there it is.
1: I mean, it is something I would bring.
0: Oh.
1: It's the onion toenails for me.
2: It is so disgusting. All feet loaf is meatloaf shaped like a big foot. But it looks like burnt flesh. And then it has onion for toenails. And there is something. It is a primal reaction that I have to feet loaf that says, danger, disgusting, don't eat
1: don't
2: it.
1: Don't eat this.
0: Oh, my God.
1: It does look like severed feet.
0: It does.
2: And it looks like it's burned because people put barbecue sauce or ketchup on top of it. And then they let it cook. And then
1: they make an ankle bone out of an onion. And then they put the sauce over that. So it looks like it got chopped off.
2: Honey, I don't know why you're not eating your feet loaf tonight. Oh, disgusting.
1: Oh,
2: you people are gross. Vile.
1: No, the closest I ever got to, you know, Halloween cooking was little, you know, mummy hot dogs.
0: Yeah. I just received a DM.
1: Oh, fun.
4: You got mail.
0: Jody writes to me, Jason, when Holly played the bite of I Want to Suck Your Noodle, my teacher voice came out and I scolded your name out loud.
1: Jason.
0: Jason. Jason.
1: Oh, gosh.
0: Okay, I have really quick. I have a companion to, I said, to Colleen's story. And this is a list. So, Marley, take it away.
5: This list. It's adorkable.
0: Okay, here we go. I love this. This is so us. Are you ready, you two?
1: I think so.
2: Mm-hmm.
0: Google compiled the list of the most popular, boring, pedestrian costumes from every state. The number one most boring costume.
1: Oh my gosh, I can't wait.
0: This is I don't know why this cracks me up, because the number one costume in all the states are so damn boring. So Google compiled the most boring pedestrian, true best-selling costumes in every state. Let me just tick through just a few of them. Here we go. Connecticut, Massachusetts, New Jersey, New York, Florida, Louisiana, and Hawaii all share this most popular boring-ass costume. What do you think it is?
1: A ghost.
0: Mermaid. Mermaid.
1: How are you even walking that?
0: Girl, I don't know.
2: Thank you. Are you going to do a Bette Midler? What's going on?
1: Where are your feet?
0: Idaho, Iowa, Minnesota, and Nebraska rank this as the number one costume, and it's very pedestrian.
1: A zombie.
0: Dinosaur.
2: Why?
0: This might be my favorite. Alaska, Colorado, Oregon, and Washington rank this boring pedestrian costume as the number one most purchased costume. What do you think it is?
2: How about a hippie?
1: I love that. Yeah,
2: Pacific Northwest.
0: Okay. Helene?
1: I'm going to say a baby.
0: No. A bat.
3: It was a bat. Get it back. Catch him, Debbie.
4: Get him back out of the house.
3: Debbie, catch him.
0: A bat. How are you dressing up as a bat?
1: Oh, so that takes effort. I was thinking of effort-free costumes.
2: Yeah.
0: No.
3: Catch him, Debbie. Bigger toe. That's it. Catch him now. Quick. Catch him.
1: Catch him, Debbie.
3: God, Debbie.
0: Let me do one more. Let me do one more. Let me pick a good group. Illinois, Maine, and Rhode Island.
1: Mm-hmm.
0: The number one boring costume there, skeleton. Just a boring skeleton.
1: Okay.
2: Aren't we always skeletons?
0: There is that. I lied.
1: So true, Holly. Yeah.
0: Oklahoma basically says, hold my beer. You'll never in your wildest dreams pick the number one most purchased costume in Oklahoma, according to Google. Are you ready?
2: A cowboy?
1: Farmer?
0: Candy corn.
2: What? No, that's a lie. That's a lie. This list was made by AI. Nobody dresses
0: it's
2: as candy corn.
0: It's on our service today. No,
1: in
0: seriously.
1: Oklahoma?
2: I don't believe it. I don't believe it. Apparently, they do. What is this nonsense? Have you ever, Jason and Colleen, have you ever seen anybody in the history of anybody?
0: No, but I don't go to Oklahoma.
1: Apparently it's real popular in Oklahoma.
2: Oklahoma.
0: Where the corn comes sweeping down the street.
1: If you know anybody, if you say to your friends, what are you dressing up as for Halloween?
0: Uh-huh.
1: And one of them says candy corn, you have permission to punch them in the arm. Thank you, cornhole girl.
2: We actually agree with her.
6: This is absolutely ridiculous.
1: I think she's candy cornhole girl right now.
0: She is.
2: Let's see where they source this list. Oh, they sourced it from a place that sells baby car seats.
1: That's natural.
0: Holly, I didn't say it's a perfect list. I just said it's not AI. We're going to take a break. We'll be back right after this.
7: Brittany and Kendall.
8: I don't think there's anything more mortifying than taking off tights.
9: No, you can't do that in front of someone.
8: Or Spanx.
9: No, I would
8: never. In front of a man.
9: Never.
8: I am. Because I'm drunk and I'm like, yeah, I'm sexy. And then I get stuck.
9: It's like,
8: and then I don't know what to do.
9: I have such good high regard for my body. And when I look down and I'm wearing something like that, immediately ham. Immediately ham with like the twine around it. There's no other description.
8: Well, when you take it off, it feels like
9: you're still ham. Now without twine, but twine marks are still there.
7: Brittany and Kendall with producer Mike. The next generation of talk radio. Where talk is fun. My Talk 107.1. Everything entertainment.
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0: Hate mornings, but love us? Have we got a replay for you?
1: It's the best of what we did this morning. Here for you now on My Talk, where talk is fun.

0: it out soon. Arnold Schwarzenegger books, crap books, and more. Welcome back. It's the Jason Matheson Show, starring Colleen Lindstrom, starring Holly Roberts. Colleen's going to tell you about a Tyra book. Holly has a Arnold Schwarzenegger book to tell you about. And a little bit later, I'm going to tell you why I hate Michael Bay again.
1: Oh, fun.
0: But first, Colleen, is Tyra Banks writing a book?
2: No, she already wrote a book.
0: Oh, okay.
2: So here's the story. Back in 2011, you probably don't remember this because you didn't care. Tyra Banks. Tyra Banks wrote a fantasy novel called Modelland.
3: That's right.
2: And do you remember this?
3: Yeah. Wasn't it like The Hunger Games, but with models?
2: Kind of.
0: Oh my gosh.
2: Was classic Tyra Banks. It follows, oh my gosh, I'm sorry. The name is going to kill you. It follows the main character.
0: What?
2: Tuki de la Creme.
0: Sorry, what?
3: Wait. What was it?
0: What was her name?
2: Tuki de la Creme. She's the main character of the book, and she enters a fantastical modeling academy where students train to become elite supermodels called Intoxibellas.
3: Wait. Oh, so this is more Harry Potter than The Hunger Games.
2: Maybe. I don't know. You know what, Holly? As I started, I don't remember. Because

0: out of print. It's hard to get your hands on, and so it's been selling for hundreds of dollars. People are listing this book for upwards of $800 online.
1: What?
0: So Tyra is like, smells her moment. And she's like, all right, well, I'm going to re-release it. There's going to be a new edition that's not going to just be a straight up reprint. She has added new material to the epic tale of Tuki de la Creme and the Intoxabellas. And I am going to read the hell out of this crap. It comes out November 3rd, and I cannot wait. I'm going to devour this in 10 minutes flat, and I cannot wait to bring it to you.
2: Because you know it's not going to be a thick book.
0: It's this not going to be a tricky read.
2: No.
0: Like, this ain't no East of Eden.
2: No, this will be a pamphlet.
0: Yes. Yeah.
2: Tuki de la Creme.
0: Tuki de la Creme and the Intoxabellas. I cannot wait. I am so excited.
2: Oh, God. Holly, your face, you look so puzzled right now.
1: May we all walk through the world with such confidence.
2: Mm. Right?
0: Mm-hmm.
2: Yeah.
0: Hold on.
2: And a complete lack of self-awareness.
0: I want a deeper dive into the story of Model Land.
2: Okay.
0: The protagonist, here's the core plot. The protagonist is Tuki de la Creme.
1: Has been established.
0: Yep, she's a 15-year-old awkward girl with mismatched eyes. Uh-oh.
2: What?
0: One green and one brown.
2: Oh.
0: She has a large forehead, and she considers herself an outsider. On the day of discovery in the world of Metopia, beauty is the primary currency. On a major holiday called the Day of Discovery, scouts from the Mountaintop Academy Model Land. Sorry.
1: Go to Taco Bell.
2: I'm sorry.
0: Okay.
1: And they find the magical Crunchwrap Supreme that will turn all of their model dreams into reality.
2: I was listening to Future Breaking the Silence, and one of them is a Taco Bell dong one.
0: Well, that is a theme of the show.
2: I didn't turn that down. My apologies. Please continue.
1: I was testing them during the break.
0: We're suggesting that you turn the dong down.
2: Now I'm just going to leave it on for the next
0: Fine,
2: 2 minutes.
0: Might as well break the silence.
2: We'll see what, yeah.
0: Okay. So anyway, the Day of Discovery, scouts from the Mountaintop Academy Model Land recruit a tiny handful of girls. It is a little bit... Holly, I am getting some Hunger Games from this. The selection, unexpectedly, because she's so awkward and ugly, Tuki is chosen and transported to Model Land.
2: Tuki?
0: There's an outcast group. Oh my gosh, you guys.
2: What?
0: Okay, the outcast group. At the mysterious, bizarre boarding school, Tuki befriends three other non-traditional girls. There's Dylan. She's a plus-size girl. Shiraz, who's 4'7", and Piper, a girl with albinism. Girl, Tyra. The girls trained to become Intoxabellas, who are magical worshipped supermodels. They endure brutal trials like thigh-high boot camp and the catwalk corridor. They have to survive nightmarish school rules and stop a mysterious imposter who wants them gone. I can't wait. I cannot wait to read this. Tyra. Cheers.
2: Cheers to you, Cheers. Tyra Banks.
1: May a Nobel Prize be in your future.
2: We'll be right back.
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12: We are walking on sunshine on this Friday, October 9th, 2026. What's up? Welcome to Jason Matheson Show. I'm Jason. Right over there, please, please say hello to my buddy and yours, Colleen Lindstrom.
1: Good morning, buddies.
12: And she's the only person on earth still using a Borders Book Club gift card. It's Holly Roberts.
1: Good morning. How else am I going to get my points?
12: That's true.
13: Also, you got to get Model Land.
1: Oh, yeah. Pre-ordered now.
12: Cheers, everyone. Cheers.
13: Cheers.
12: Oh, my God.
13: That last dong.
12: That last dong was... we stepped into something last week. it was a TikTok thing called Breaking the Silence, where these YouTube videos, and now people are making them with some regularity, they create like an hour, or it's the average is about an hour, but 2 hours, 1 hour of silence broken up randomly by, well, the majority of them are Michael Jackson noises. But then I discovered over the weekend, last weekend, a cornucopia of these videos in a variety of flavors. And one of them that cracked me up was 1 hour of silence occasionally broken up by the Taco Bell sound.
13: So funny.
12: And I don't know why it cracked me up so much. So I was testing some of them for future episodes of our broadcast. And I didn't put my slider down. So we got an unexpected dong. And who likes that?
13: Well,
12: you know, no one likes that. So, and it was, the volume was intense.
13: Oh, gosh.
12: Well, that's the whole purpose of the thing. So, hello, everyone.
11: Oh,
12: welcome to the show.
11: Oh, good morning.
12: Good morning. Good morning to all of you.
13: We already laughed quite a bit today.
12: We already did. We already did. Let me, if I may, because I teased it and I want to get to it, because I've had it on the sheet for a couple days, like, well, everything on our sheet today. I want to have a word with the new owners of the Transformers. I would like to have a word with David Ellison. Mm. I would like a few words with Mr. Ellison, but...
13: Today's words.
11: Yeah. Today's words involve Optimus Prime.
12: Thank you. It was announced earlier this week that Paramount, who owns the rights to Transformers, they are rebooting the franchise. And when I saw that, I got excited. And then I saw the next sub-headline, and I got excited because the secondary headline was Steven Spielberg hired to oversee the franchise.
13: Mm.
12: Okay.
11: Huh.
12: And I thought, oh, I got excited. I this is more than meets the eye.
11: But I have a question, Jason.
12: Mm-hmm.
11: I don't want to get ahead of you.
12: No, please.
11: But didn't Steven Spielberg already executive produce the first round of Transformers films?
12: You are right, and you're also not getting ahead of me because you are correct.
11: Thank you.
12: But it was mainly just a title.
11: Got it.
12: This time, he is allegedly, supposedly, he is in charge of the creative aspects of the whole franchise. So I got excited because if there's one guy that knows how to do these types of movies, hello, it's Steven Spielberg. So I was like, oh my goodness, this is great. Well, always keep reading.
13: Mm.
12: Always keep reading.
13: Okay, that's just good, solid advice, America.
12: Always, yes, don't just read the headline.
13: Read the article.
12: Read the article before you comment. Because I got excited, and then I kept reading.
13: Mm-hmm. Here we go.
12: And then I saw that they're also rehiring Michael Bay
13: mm-hmm.
12: to direct the reboot. Michael Bay ruined this franchise once already. And now he's going to do it again. Son of a. Because Michael Bay, his vision for the Transformers was so convoluted. And what I mean by that, the design, his vision, I mean the actual design of the actual Transformers. He was so wrong with what he did to these characters that even though, and I don't at me with the fact that these movies were a box office hit. I know I saw it. I took Brendan. I saw the first one, but here's what he did that I think it was so poorly, poorly decided. And that is he wanted to make them realistic.
13: Oh.
12: In the design of the Transformers, he wanted the robot. If a joint went to the left, he wanted it to really be able to go to the left. And that's how he dictated the design. So these Transformers in the movie version did not look like the Transformers that kids play with.
13: Mm-hmm.
12: He went with realism. Dude, hi. This is a movie about robots that transform into Trans Ams.
13: Right. There's not much you can do to make it real.
12: You can abandon realism. You butthole. So there was no emotional connection to these globs of metal because they had no expression. And then when they were, and this was, I think this is one of the grievous crime that the at least three of these movies committed. These big action sequences that were so compute. Oh my gosh, the definition of over CGI. When they would have a set piece, a big action piece, the character designs were so horrible that when the characters would fight, you couldn't tell who was who. Mm-hmm. Is that a good guy? Is that mm-hmm. is that a hunk of metal a good guy, or is that that hunk of metal a bad guy?
14: Yeah, we need to differentiate between the Decepticons and the Autobots.
12: Thank you. And also, Michael Bay ruined the Transformers with his gratuitous shots of Megan Fox's butt and his long sweeping shots of her face and her breasts. I'm being serious.
14: Yeah. No, that's why I'm laughing. Yeah.
15: I got to confess, I never have seen one Transformers movie. It just didn't sing to me. I played with Transformers when I was a kid. I was kind of, we were more of a GoBots family, if I'm being honest, which was sort of the off-brand Transformers.
12: The Timu. They were Timu
15: Transformers.
14: The Hydrox Transformers.
15: Exactly. Yeah. We were a GoBots family. Or maybe I just got GoBots and my brother had Transformers, which also tracks. Anyway, we all know who the favorite was.
12: Yeah.
15: But I never have seen
12: you
15: any.
12: Okay with that? Have you?
15: I'm processing it. I've got. Okay. I've got a lot of things I got to get to in therapy. Don't get me started.
14: Don't add Autobots.
15: Don't add
12: I'm
15: the
12: sorry,
15: to
12: not
15: the list.
12: Add the
15: GoBots
12: right,
15: to the list.
12: I'm sorry, Colleen. I'm so
15: Thank
12: sorry.
15: Thank you.
14: Oh.
15: Any Hoosenhausen. I never saw any of the movies because they didn't. They just even when I saw the trailers, I thought, this is not a movie that is marketing itself to me.
12: They're an abomination of cinema.
15: I think for all of the reasons you said, though, I think from the trailer, I could tell that there was going to be sort of a sexualization of the humans, and I wasn't going to feel any sort of nostalgia for the Transformers.
12: No.
15: So it missed already on two levels for me. When's the GoBots movie coming?
12: The 12th of never.
14: Cheers. It already came
16: Megatron
14: out.
16: Megatron must be stopped, no matter the cost.
12: That's right.
14: GoBots Battle of the Rock Lords came out in 1986,
15: oh,
14: so that's going to have to tie
15: it.
14: You over.
15: Okay.
12: Tyra Banks wrote the screenplay.
15: Great. Can't wait.
14: Oh, is that how she's going to close out her deal with Disney?
12: Yeah. Look, they got the design, the character design did get better in the later movies when Michael Bay loosened, stopped having so much to do with it. But, oh, Paramount, Mr. Ellison.
14: You can call him David.
12: David, I know you're very, very busy gobbling up Hollywood.
15: With Skydance.
12: But please, please, please. Don't let Michael Bay touch this again. He already. Why are you going to go back to the man? If you're rebooting a franchise, put it in the hands of somebody new. That's the definition of a reboot. You're recreating.
15: Yeah, you're booting it at this point.
12: You're just booting it.
15: I have a question for you.
14: And you're kicking it in the nuts. Come on.
12: Yeah.
15: Come on. I have a question for you, Jason.
12: Uh-huh.
15: Can it be saved? How would you save it?
12: I save it?
15: That was two questions.
12: I would make the character design very similar to the Generation 1. I don't want to nerd out here.
15: Mm-hmm.
12: But I would make it look like the 80s Transformers. I would focus on that. And I would kind of follow the Earthbound story of the original show. And I would put, like they kind of did in the original, I would have a kid as the center of it.
15: Mm-hmm.
12: A little Goonies meets, you know, Transformers. I would put a kid at the center of it because there was a kid named, I think, Spike. or that was his dad. Anyway, there was a kid in the center of the Transformers cartoon. I would have them befriend this kid, very E.T. Spielberg knows how to do this, but you got to put a human in the center of it and have it set on Earth. And fundamentally, that's where I would start. And I would, again, and you also have to start with the character design.
15: Mm-hmm.
12: You got to make sure that these look like robots and they have faces and you care and you connect with them. And, but oofta. I just am scared. And no Michael Bay gratuitous shots of whatever young 20-year-old woman he hires. No sweeping crane shots looking down upon her breasts.
15: Ew.
14: When you say breasts,
12: I'm sorry.
14: I don't know how to feel about that.
15: We've really run the gamut today.
14: Yeah.
12: I'm just saying.
15: We've hit up all the parts.
14: We have. Remember last hour?
15: I do.
12: Remember?
17: I want to suck your noodle.
15: Oh, that was fun.
12: Remember those? That was the good old days.
15: Those are the good Remember? Old days.
12: Those are the good old days. Remember when we were scared by the Taco Bell dong, too? Yeah.
15: Never forget.
12: Never forget. Never.
15: Startled never forget. By the dong.
14: Chapter 23.
12: Startled by the dong.
15: Oh, gosh.
12: Oh, well, we're going to take a break. We'll be back right after these words.
18: Your attention. We have a Project Down and Dirty Airport announcement.
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0: coming up in a little bit, a brand new game, Micro Drama or Not. It's coming up. We'll stay right there. Oh, welcome back to our show. I'm Jace with Colleen and Holly. Listen, like, and subscribe wherever you get your podcast. And speaking of podcasts, don't forget to subscribe to Two Fairy Godfathers, Adulting the Disney Parks with me and my husband. Now available on the YouTube, where you can see Colin with the good hair live and in person in 1080p, 24 frames a second. Woo! Thank you.
1: Camera one, woo! Camera two.
2: Camera one, camera two.
0: He's camera one, by the way.
2: Oh.
0: Yeah. What's Kylie Jenner doing, Colleen Lindstrom?
2: Well, guys, I got great news. When I'm done reading Model Land, I have a show that I can binge.
1: Oh, okay. Side note, do you remember that they wrote a book, Kendall and Kylie Jenner?
0: They didn't.
2: No, putting it in my shopping cart. What is that one called?
1: Rebels, City of Indra, the story of Lex and Olivia.
0: No, guys,
2: this is great.
0: No.
1: It basically has the same cover of Model Land, where it's a close-up of a singular eye. So put that in your cart, Colleen. Read it and give us a book report.
2: Oh,
1: now,
2: my gosh.
1: Now back to our regularly scheduled program.
2: Oh, the genre, P.S., is young adult science fiction dystopian. Oh, can't wait.
0: Okay, written by the Jenners.
2: Hold on. I can't go to the next thing yet because I got to tell you the plot.
0: Okay.
2: The story takes place in a future world split into two parts, a wealthy paradise floating high in the sky. That's the Kardashian place. And then the rest of us live in the poor subterranean level beneath the earth. It follows twin girls with special powers, Lex and Livia, who live separate lives in these contrasting worlds before their destinies collide. I think this was a school project that they published.
0: What?
2: There's a sequel!
0: That's already out?
2: They published a sequel in 2016 called Time of the Twins.
0: How did we miss this?
2: I don't know, but you guys, now I have three books to read. This is great. Yeah. Oh, this is great. Okay. When I'm done reading those books, I've got a new series to binge, and it's called Bachelorette Weekend, and it stars Kylie Jenner. Why does it star Kylie Jenner? Because it is executive produced by Kim Kardashian. What I'm saying is, just like Kim Kardashian is breaking into her on-screen moment, apparently, Kylie Jenner is as well. Great news, though, Jason, because I heard that sigh.
0: Yeah,
2: I would like
0: you.
2: To deliver.
0: I didn't know my mic was on. I'm sorry.
2: It's okay, because I'm going to deliver you some great news.
0: Okay.
2: Kylie Jenner's role will be to play a bride-to-be who is murdered during her bachelorette trip, which means she will only be in a very, very beginning of the show.
0: She's going to Drew Barrymore it?
2: Yep.
0: Yeah.
2: Yep, exactly.
0: Little scream,
2: she'll answer the phone,
0: uh-huh.
2: And then Ghostface will kill her. And then we don't have to deal with her for the rest of the series.
0: Hey, I'm down with that.
2: I will be honest. I'm not interested in the plot. It's a thriller. And like I said, it's a mystery about a bachelorette who gets murdered on her bachelorette trip. And suspicion falls on the members of the bridal party, et cetera. I'm like, okay, that I could.
0: Yeah.
2: There's a seed of a story there I'm in. I could maybe see myself watching that or at least giving it a try.
0: Would you?
2: Yeah, I'd give it a try. I'd give it a shot. I tried to get into All's Fair.
0: Okay. Did you see the new trailer for that?
2: No.
0: It's horrible. I mean, horrible.
2: Did people hate watch it so much that they got a second season?
1: It was so bad, you couldn't even hate watch season one of All's Fair.
0: It is, executive producer Jeff said it's one of the worst trailers he has ever seen.
2: Ugh.
0: Yeah, it's so tacky. Like, so, I honestly do not know how people watch it. I really don't.
2: But apparently they do. Because it's still around.
1: People watch a lot of horrible things.
2: I'm guilty. I've got to be honest. I'm guilty. I will hate watch things occasionally if they're so bad that I'm entertained by the badness of it. But to your point, Holly, I watched 2 episodes, I think, of All's Fair, and it was that bad. It was so bad I couldn't even hate watch it.
0: Yeah, it's... And I think one of the things I would like to see, I think Sarah Paulson needs to step away from Ryan Murphy for a little while.
2: Hard agree.
0: I think she needs a fragrant moment from him.
2: Because she is in... Everything she does is only Ryan Murphy.
0: Yes.
2: And I think she's better than that.
0: Way better than that. Yeah.
2: Are she and Holland Taylor still married? Are they still a couple? Or were they married? Or were they just dating?
0: I think they're just dating. I think they're still together.
2: I just got to give Holland, talk to her. Just tell her. Yeah. Give her some good, solid Hollywood advice.
0: And I love them as a couple.
2: Branch out, girl. Me too.
0: Girl, they live in separate houses. They have like completely separate lives, but they come together. They're a very interesting couple. They work very well together. Well, there we go. There's a couple books for you.
2: A couple books and a terrible show. I can't wait.
0: And a terrible show.
2: 2 terrible shows.
0: Dear Colleen, it's time to play our favorite game, Random Music Bed, under important messages that I need to deliver from the management at My Talk 107.1.
2: Okay.
0: Colleen, you get to pick this round. Would you like a number or the title of the instrumental bed?
2: Hit me with the titles.
0: I'm picking a good little group here. Here we go. Ritual of the Firestone. Hipster Slut Strut.
2: Okay. Hold the phone. Is it actually called Hipster Slut Strut or is it just Hipster Strut?
3: I want to suck your noodle.
0: I've had a day and it's just beginning.
2: Don't even talk to me.
0: Yeah, I know.
2: I love you.
0: You're right. You win. Your 24 hours has been. That's right, mm-hmm. Colleen. You win. Okay. Ritual of the Firestone. Hipster strut.
2: No, for our purposes,
0: okay,
2: it is hipster slut strut.
0: It's a Breeze or Rinky Dink Blues.
2: I'm going with the Hipster Slut Strut.
0: Okay. Here we go.
2: Look at that hipster.
0: Look at that. My Talk Listener Rewards in October. 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
0: It's the Jason Matheson Show with Colleen Lindstrom, replayed at night, where talk is fun. My talk, everything entertainment.

0: Welcome back to the show, my dear friends. I'm Jace with Colleen and Holly. We have Screen Queens coming up. And then weekly trivia face-off in our third hour, powered by Trivia Mafia. Speaking of games right now, whose game is this? Holly, is this yours?
1: This is my game.
0: Okay.
1: And we're going to play a fantastic new game called Micro Drama or Not.
2: I love it.
1: Jason, I'm going to need a little help from you since you've got that wonderful production library.
0: Yes.
1: I want you to find some soap opera type music that we can play underneath this because...
0: Soap opera, like from the '60s, like quirky or vintage soap opera music.
1: Yeah, maybe a little more contemporary, because micro dramas are short vertical videos which are called soap operas for Gen Z. We talked about them the other day on the show, and I think it's the beginning of the end of civilization.
2: Great,
1: micro dramas are becoming a billion-dollar business, and since David Ellison is buying up Hollywood and laying off everybody. This is where people are going to work.
0: Yeah, they're all doing this.
1: Mm-hmm. And we talked about some of the actual real names of some of these micro dramas. And that inspired me. I simply want you, Jason and Colleen, to tell me whether or not the title I give you is the name of a real micro drama or not. That's it. Rules of the game, very simple.
0: Oh, that's easy.
1: Yeah.
0: Colleen, I think we can do that.
2: I mean, I will participate. But remember, Jason, some of these titles are wackadoo. Or banana pants, as our friend Nancy said yesterday.
0: Banana pants.
1: Oh, that's right. That's great. Do we have some dramatic music? Great. Micro drama or not, Jason and Colleen, tell me if this is real. Temptation, seduced by my billionaire stepmom. Is that a name of a real micro drama or not? Temptation, seduced by my billionaire stepmom.
2: Oh, gosh. I'm going to say that's a micro drama.
0: Should we work together, Colleen?
1: Yeah.
2: Yeah, let's do it. Let's work together.
1: Yeah. This is a team effort.
2: Do you feel like that's a micro drama?
0: Final answer, it's a micro drama.
2: Whoa. Oh, gosh. I thought we were working with the dong again.
1: No, that's wrong.
2: Seduced by my billionaire.
0: Oh, that's wrong.
1: Temptation, seduced by my billionaire stepmom is made up.
2: Mm.
0: For now.
2: Until somebody makes it into a micro drama.
0: And Holly, I'm so prepared for you. I have a different soap opera bed for each title ready to go.
1: Wonderful. Let's fire up the next one. Micro drama or not? I accidentally sexted my enemy.
2: Jason, what's your gut tell you?
1: I accidentally sexted my enemy. Is that a micro drama, a real micro drama, or not?
0: Thinking of somebody that I can't stand. How funny it would be if I did accidentally sex them, which I've never sexed a bit. Okay, anyway, I think that's a micro drama.
2: Let's go with it.
1: All right, they say micro drama.
2: Oh!
1: Yes!
0: Oh, yeah!
1: That is a real micro drama. Evelyn, an ordinary high school student, is publicly humiliated after her crush on a popular hockey player is exposed. Devastated, she musters up the courage to send him nudes anonymously in hopes of catching his eye, but she accidentally sends the pics to Colton instead.
2: Oh my gosh, Colton, what will he do with her nudes?
1: The captain of the hockey team who always teases her. What will happen between them?
2: I bet they fall in love.
0: I bet she... sets the gym on fire. Oh, that's Carrie.
2: That's a different show.
0: Yeah.
1: All right. Here's your next title. Micro drama or not. Run, Mommy! Daddy is coming!
2: Yes. Yes.
1: Is that a real micro drama?
2: Oh, gosh.
1: Run, Mommy! Daddy is coming!
2: Oh, my gosh.
0: Jason, Colleen, what do you think?
2: I don't know. I feel like it is. Run, Mommy, Daddy is coming.
0: I love the aria underneath us, by the way.
2: Freaking perfect. It's Mommy running. Oh, see, here comes Daddy. Here comes Daddy.
3: Run, Mommy.
2: Run, Mommy. Daddy's coming.
0: I say yes.
2: Micro drama. Yes!
0: Yes!
3: That is real.
2: Oh, my God.
3: I don't have a synopsis for you.
2: It doesn't matter.
0: We made it
2: we
0: up
2: made
0: in
2: it
0: our
2: up.
0: Head already.
2: It's, yeah. Yes. It's playing out in our imaginations.
1: Mm-hmm. All right. Oh. I've got time for a couple more.
0: Okay.
1: Micro drama or not?
0: Stop. Stop.
1: Yeah.
0: Can I tell you how perfect this is? Because I just see a list from this production library. Do you know what the next song is called?
2: Oh, gosh. Micro drama or not?
0: For Holly.
2: Oh.
0: No joke. For Holly. Okay, so go
2: this
0: ahead,
2: one goes
0: Holly.
2: Out
0: okay.
2: to you, Holly.
1: Thank yeah. you. Baby by St. Patrick's Day. Is that a real micro drama or not? Baby by St. Patrick's Day.
2: I'm trying to figure out what that means. Like they're...
0: They're trying to get pregnant.
2: They're trying
0: by,
2: to get pregnant yeah. by St. Patrick's Day? Or the baby is created by St. Patrick's Day.
0: It's half leprechaun.
2: Or maybe it's like a clothing line. Baby.
0: Baby by St. Patrick's Day. Comma. By St. Patrick's Day.
2: I don't know. I just feel like it's so ridiculous. It feels like a micro drama. Jason?
0: I'm saying no.
2: Okay. Let's go there.
0: No.
1: That is correct. That is not a micro drama.
2: It is, however, a new fragrance.
0: A new fragrance by
2: Baby.
0: Calvin Klein.
2: By St. Patrick's yeah. Day.
1: One more, guys. You're doing
2: okay.
1: really well.
2: All right.
0: Okay.
1: Micro drama or not? Hillbilly girly marries a billionaire.
2: Jason, this one's our favorite. This one is our favorite.
1: Hillbilly girly marries a billionaire. Micro drama or not?
2: I think that's a real drama.
0: Well, first of all, let me change the music here.
2: Hillbilly girly marries a billionaire.
0: What are you thinking, Colleen?
2: Oh, Jason. Let's say that is a micro drama.
0: I think we're going to go for micro drama.
1: That yes. is a real micro drama.
2: I do actually want to watch that.
1: Well, let me give you the synopsis. In Hillbilly Girlie Marries a Billionaire, small town girl Emily moves to the city to collect a debt from her ex Kevin, hoping to pay off her mother's medical bills. But she discovers Kevin is now a sugar baby living off wealthy women. A woman, Rose, and together they humiliate her. Just as Emily hits rock bottom, she stumbles across Lucas, and through an unexpected misunderstanding, Emily becomes the contract wife of a CEO. God.
2: Yep.
0: I'm watching that one.
1: That
2: I am
1: real.
2: Too.
0: I'm watching that one.
1: And all of the real titles that I just read you, you can find them on realshort.com if you're interested.
2: Great
1: Eventually,
2: news.
1: You're going to hit a paywall, and That's you're going to have to subscribe to finish... Hillbilly marries a billionaire.
2: A billionaire. Oh my gosh, you guys, I am fast forwarding through this right now on YouTube. And it is, I would say it is a sub quality production.
1: Like I said, it's the end of civilization.
0: It really is.
1: Yeah, really.
0: We've come to the end of entertainment.
1: Yep, we sure have,
0: sure
1: Jason.
0: Have.
2: Literally.
1: Boy, oh,
0: we've
1: boy.
0: We've come to the end of entertainment.
2: It looks like porn, but without sex.
0: And better furniture.
2: Slightly.
0: Slightly? Oh, okay. We're going to take a break. We'll be back right after this.
4: Morning, sunshine.
5: I find method acting to be the most ridiculous technique used specifically by people who really enjoy the smell of their own brand.
0: Didn't Sally Field get irritated with Daniel Day-Lewis? She played Mary Lou.
5: I'm sure she did, because she's a practical human being. 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
1: 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All you have to do is search for the Jason Matheson Show with Colleen Lindstrom. And please give us a little like, right, Colleen? Just give us a little like.
2: Yeah, like just like us. And like, please. Then if you want to leave a comment, just, you know, if you don't have anything nice, don't say anything at all.
1: We're going through things we haven't gotten to all week as we wrap up the week. And I have a leftover from a couple days ago.
2: Serve it up.
1: And it's time for Jason Talks to Morons. There we go. Well, that's the shortest little open ever. Hello, morons.
3: Hi, Jason. How you doing?
2: Bring in the moron voice.
1: Colleen will have an opinion about this. Not that Holly won't, but I don't know if Holly has experienced this. This is news that made news, made a headline.
2: Oh, it's news-making news.
1: The news made, yeah, that didn't make any sense.
3: Who's the moron now?
1: That's right, I am Mr. Moron. This is, and don't switch the dial, because this is a general conversation about morons, but it's centered in Disney World.
2: Oh, okay, that's a Disney specific brand.
1: It's a specific brand of moron. Follow me here, my talkers, okay? There's a ride at Epcot Center called Guardians of the Galaxy, and it's my favorite ride at Walt Disney World.
2: Oh, it's so good.
1: It is an indoor roller coaster where the car moves independently but purposely from the track. So it's not just like a tilt-a-whirl, but the car moves by a computer. The computer tells it which way to turn as the car is going on a track. You maybe go to the little left to see, you know, what's on the screen over there. And then as the you go on the track, you go maybe to the right. It is a sensation that is indescribable. And it's a fantastic roller coaster. Before you get on said ride vehicle, you go through several what they call pre-shows. Disney is getting really good at doing these, where you go into a room and you like watch a little movie, you know, to get you it's very themed, to get you in the mood.
2: And it keeps you occupied when you're waiting in a long line.
1: Yes. One of these to get you in the mood.
2: And it keeps you occupied when you're waiting in a long line.
1: Yes. One of these pre-shows has the entire, like a big group of people, probably about 60 or 70.

0: he pauses like I just did. He asks a question and he pauses. And that pause has allowed morons in the waiting room to scream and yell various things. Because Terry is talking to the citizens of Epcot. And then he realizes that he doesn't know what Epcot people are called. So he looks off camera and he says this. Does anybody know what they call themselves? And that opens the door for drunk morons in this pre-show to scream various things like, I'm a Democrat, or I'm a Republican, or I'm an alcoholic.
1: Yes.
0: You know what I mean? And it's just, it's embarrassing. You get she, it's cringy. Every time I'm in this pre-show, my butt clenches when it gets to that part.
1: Because I know some morons see it as their opportunity to be a comedian.
0: And we're not there to see you, moron. We're there to ride the ride and to have Terry Crews talk to us. Now, Disney thought they fixed it. They recently updated it within the last week or so, where they got rid of the long pause and they put like a fake glitch. But morons be moroning. They've already been trained and the glitch is not helping. Here's what the new pre-show sounds like with Terry Crews.
2: Welcome, people of Epcot. Epcotters. Epcotians. Citizens of Epcot. Does anyone know what they call themselves? What? I'm on.
0: So they got rid. There was a longer pause there. But all of the people that I follow say the morons still be screaming. Even in that little millisecond of a pause, they're still screaming. Does anybody know what they call themselves? Drunk. Heterosexual. I had that one time, by the way. Yeah, I had that screamed in one of mine. It is. Can I just make a plea? I've already made a plea to the morons. They're not going to listen. Please stop it. We're not like you heard Colleen Lindstrom. We're not there to hear you try to be a comedian. Also, can I just talk to Disney? Don't do that. You've now learned we can't have nice things. Disney, I know what you're doing, but you've now learned when you design these rides, you now know that humanity is not mature enough. Stop asking us questions in these pre-shows because we can't handle it because we're immature. Some of us are immature.
1: Also, I cop to the fact that I've got my own brand of immaturity. I'll be honest about that with myself. Can we all just police ourselves and figure out when it's appropriate to share? You know, and when it's appropriate to maybe just lean to the person next to you who you know and love and say your joke there.
0: Yeah.
1: You don't need to share it to a room of strangers.
0: Whisper to them.
1: Yeah.
3: Hello.
0: Hi.
1: Use your inside voice.
3: Yes.
0: Here's my joke. And no one else will find it.
1: You know who I blame? I really do. I blame social media.
0: I do
1: for
0: too.
1: Making everybody think that they are hilarious.
0: And need a moment.
1: Yeah.
0: Everyone needs a moment now. They want a moment. No, you don't.
4: Get over there. Don't have a moment.
5: I want my moment.
0: Yeah.
4: No.
0: Have a good weekend, morons.
5: Okay, fine. You too.
0: Thanks, Morse.
5: Yeah, thanks, Jason.
0: When we come back, a very busy third hour. We have a weekend edition of Scream Queens and then weekly trivia face-off brought to you by our friends at Trivia Mafia. We will be right back.
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8: Donna, you're the best.
9: Thanks.
8: No, you're supposed to say, oh, Steve, you're the best.
9: No, probably won't do that.
8: Okay, how about a compromise? Say, these are the best. These replayable segments that we liked from today's show.
9: But you just said that.
8: I know, I'm the best.
9: Okay.
8: Hey, everybody, what's up? Welcome in. Happy Friday. We made it to a Friday. It is Donna and Steve on My Talk 107.1. Marley McMillan is in for Donna Valentine. Hi, Marley.
10: Hi, Steve.
8: I asked you a question right before we went on the air about a moose because I have there's a moose on my screen. We have these rotating screensavers.
10: Mm-hmm.
8: And so I asked if you'd ever seen a moose, and you said, yeah, I think so. And I just feel like that's the kind of thing that you definitively know, either you have seen it and let me tell you the story of seeing it, or you were just trying to make it seem like you were, yeah, like probably I've seen it probably at some point.
10: I, growing up in the area in Minnesota, I think there is a time where I was up north and saw a moose. Maybe.
8: Do we have moose here?
10: Yeah. And so I know it's a weird answer for something you would think you would know whether you've seen one or not. But I think I saw it when I was maybe 12 or 10 or something like that. But and, it's also one of those things that I'm like, was it in a dream? Is that really real? I actually kind of can't remember.
8: I don't trust any of my story about my own life.
10: Right.
8: And this happens as you get older. Mid-story, you'll be, and when it hits you the most is when there's someone in the room who you think could check you on this information. And suddenly you're like, am I telling a totally fabricated story?
10: Right.
8: Or worse, am I telling someone else's story? And now, like, just absorbing in his mind.
10: And is that person here?
8: Are you in the room?
10: Yeah.
8: If at some point during this story you believe that this was your story, would you please just give me a wink?
10: Right.
8: And then I will cease and desist. I asked about the moose, because it was my screensaver. But also, I think it's an animal that I find very mysterious. And when I see videos of it, and I've been seeing a lot of moose videos recently. I just saw one a few days ago of these people walking up on this moose in a neighborhood, and these neighbors. Hi, by the way, we'll get to entertainment and other things, but we really got to get this moose thing out of my head, or I won't be able to move forward.
10: Welcome, everything moose.
8: I'm like Bullwinkle,
10: my talk
8: essentially.
10: Yes.
8: So these people saw a moose in a standard neighborhood, and they were running over to it, and there were people videoing it from a distance. And as these people passed their camera, they were like, "We're going to see the moose." They said, "I wouldn't get too close if I were you." And then the guy said something along the lines of like, "Oh yeah, real scary," or something like that.
10: Huh.
8: Smash cut to 7 seconds later, this moose decides, "I'm going to charge at you people." And I have a giant rack, like, get away, deer. This is a moose rack. Now, these people did not end up getting impaled by this moose, but there were some very scary situations for these cocky people. And I thought after they got away and like, hopefully the moose wandered off and went back to the woods or whatever, I wonder what the people who were taking the video who said you might want to be careful. I wonder if they gave them like a suck it sign or something. Like, why didn't you listen to me? Why did you so nonchalantly say, "Oh, it's fine"? You almost were just like mounted on that moose's home wall.
10: Right, right.
8: Anyway, I'm afraid of moose. I don't understand how tall they are in real life. I've seen videos of moose that I think are AI, but maybe they are that tall.
10: They're huge. Moose are huge. They're as big as horses or bigger. So any animal, any wild animal, even a little one, has the potential to be feral and scary, let alone a huge animal like a moose, because horses can be dangerous.
8: Okay, I want to show you this picture of a moose.
10: I like that moose is just sort of like penetrating your life right now. Like, now I want to know the symbolic meaning of a moose.
8: Yeah,
10: and
8: does
10: why...
8: anybody know? Is Dawn here? Can she interpret right. why I'm doing
10: why
8: all
10: are
8: this
10: they
8: moose stuff?
10: Showing up in Steve's life?
8: So this is a picture that I've seen before of a moose, and this is,
10: wow.
8: I know none of you can see this. This is a moose kind of walking through like a residential street. And I don't know if it's the perspective of the photo or just the true size of the moose.
10: Yeah.
8: But it looks huge.
10: Okay, and that's definitely not AI?
8: I don't think, no, because you think it looks huge too, right?
10: So many things I see these days I send off to people and they immediately go, "Marley, that's AI." And my gullibility just continues to live on with the introduction of AI. But no, it looks huge in that picture. Steve has shown me a full slideshow of moose this morning.
8: Yeah,
10: we've had a few graphics go around.
8: Yeah, and if you have any moose like information, please email the show, Donna and Steve Show at mytalk1071.com. I'd love to learn more about the moose.
10: Hey, get in on it. Get in on the moose conversation.
8: It's not going to be here forever, I can tell you that much. If you guys don't know how my brain works, like 11 minutes from now, I may not think about moose again for 5 years.
10: Right.
8: But in this moment, I don't want to talk about anything besides moose.
10: That moose in that photo is huge. It reminds me of a still shot from a Godzilla movie or something. Like it looks kind of roided out.
8: Yeah, look muscular too.
10: Yeah.
8: Like some of those muscular kangaroos. You've seen some of those
10: yes,
8: guys?
10: Yes, yes.
8: Who look jacked,
10: like, yoked.
8: I mean, like goals. They look
10: right.
8: So good.
10: Right.
8: If a muscular kangaroo came upon me, bring in the Scottish bagpipers. I am dead. I would.
10: Yeah.
8: I think I might die of fear because they look just irritated. Like they're looking for a fight.
10: Yeah. I know what photo you're talking about.
8: I
10: know what photo you're talking about. Yeah, the muscular kangaroo. And I don't know if I've even seen
8: like
10: a
8: that.
10: Caption that's sort of like, why do I kind of think this kangaroo's hot?
8: I get it. He looks like almost like if the Fonz was
10: yeah.
8: a kangaroo, he would kind of look like
10: yeah,
8: that.
10: Yeah, or like Rocky.
8: Muscular kangaroo. Hang on. I just got to do
10: right,
8: this.
10: Right. We got to find the muscular kangaroo.
8: Oh, my gosh. Look at this thing. Look at that kangaroo.
10: Yeah, he has been at the gym.
8: The fact that this kangaroo has not been on the cover of Men's Fitness or Muscle, whatever, Pumping Iron magazine is nuts.
10: A disservice.
8: And if you've never seen this photo, look up muscular kangaroo and you will see the photo that I'm talking about. But this guy, he's got his like he's like, what? You know, yeah. Like when a guy would like throw his shoulders forward, kind of like arms down, like, yeah. What do you want?
10: Yeah.
8: You want some?
10: Arms forward, traps up, right? You can really yeah. see those trap his muscles on his neck.
8: My guy is doing shrugs at the gym. He is not leaving the gym until he does these shrugs. I will tell you what else we have coming up in today's show. Marley is in today for Donna. Donna is home in Jersey for a couple of days. And so she will be back. Marley's going to be on Monday. You'll
10: yes.
8: be in on Monday as well.
10: Yeah. Uh-huh. Mm-hmm.
8: I won't. You'll be in with Maddie B.
10: Right.
8: Good luck. Maddie B is he's sometimes shot out of a cannon. And we don't know if he's going to be tired from the morning news
10: okay.
8: or much more likely really ready to let it all out. And just like, all right, I did the serious news stuff, heavy news. And now...
10: Right.
8: Let's have fun.
10: It's almost like the overtired thing where they're even more excited than someone just with a good amount of energy is.
8: Yes, I think that is what we're dealing with here.
10: Okay.
8: So we will have Maddie B in on Monday, but we've got Marley all day today. Coming up at 10:30, we're going to play the College of Pop Culture Knowledge. And then today, let me confirm that we have the go-ahead from Stormer. Okay, so at 11 o'clock is going to be fun. At 11, we will do Whose Voice Is It Anyway? Our special time on a Friday. And then at 11:30, we will play Pyramid.
10: Right.
8: Have you played this before? Do you understand the concept enough? Should I refresh you?
10: Yes, and.
8: Okay. Very good. Very good. Grant, producer Grant, I am Grant. He will be in here, and he'll be holding a clue behind your head.
10: Okay.
8: He'll hold the category. And then I will give you clues, and you will try to guess it. And then we'll do a couple of rounds of those. We'll switch chairs. It'll be exciting. And we're doing it because it is maybe one of our most well-reviewed segments we've ever done, because we had a sit-in super come in a couple of weeks ago, and she wanted to, what up, Krista? She wanted to play Pyramid.
10: Like, oh.
8: Like, totally out of left field. Just said, could I play Pyramid with you guys on the air when we come in?
10: And we were like, I love okay. it.
8: And Donna, who you know very well.
10: I do.
8: For those who don't know, if you're newer to the show, Marley, I am the new Marley. Marley was me before I was here. It was Donna and Marley. And before that, Donna, Marley, and Tam, God rest her soul. And so Marley's here back, and you know Donna very well. We did that segment, and Donna immediately was struck with doubt of, do you think anybody liked it? Do you think that they didn't like it?
10: Oh, really?
8: And she was just analyzing it. And I blindly, and to my own fault sometimes, assume people were going to love everything. So
10: right,
8: we were
10: right.
8: coming at a kind of opposite. But we had people email quickly, like, email us, tell us if this was good or if that was terrible radio. We had a lot of fun in studio doing it.
10: Okay.
8: Everybody loved it.
10: I love it.
8: It was like, people were like, you have to do this. Please play this once a week, twice a week.
10: Yes,
8: it's got to be regular.
10: Cool.
8: So,
10: is it one of those games where you really see people's true colors, sort of? Like, you see another side of their personality when you play it because you just can't help it?
8: Yes, it's a little bit of that because there's time on the clock. It's 60-second rounds, and we're trying to get through all six categories.
10: Okay.
8: And you're trying to do that mind meld.
10: Okay.
8: And sometimes when it doesn't happen, there's frustration that can come out.
10: Sure.
8: There's a lot of energy.
10: I filled in with Kendall on Monday when Brittany was under the weather, and we played the game that they were playing. It was a Canadian game show called, I think, just What a Boot or How About or How a Boot.
8: How
10: it was
8: a boot.
10: Canadian. Yeah.
8: That's fun.
10: But so Mike gave us a word or a phrase, and we had to say as many words that we thought would be associated with it as we could.
8: That's tough.
10: So, like, he gave us hardware store, and we had to name as many things that we could think of related to a hardware store as we could, and he had a list of the things that we had to check off. So
8: yes.
10: It's sort of like Family Feud.
8: Yes.
10: But at one point, I was completely stumped by hardware store, and
8: no.
10: I just went, just flatlined,
8: no.
10: sort of. But
8: Mar-mar,
10: it's one
8: come
10: of those,
8: back to us.
10: Well, it's one of those
8: come
10: funny
8: back.
10: Things where you do not know what you're going to do, so I love those games where you get to sort of actually, I don't know, you put someone on the spot and see how they react.
8: Yeah, I would just say this and then we'll go to break. You should never propose to someone, like try to get engaged with them until you've done a game night with them.
10: Right.
8: That is, I think, just as important as things like pre-marriage counseling,
10: sure.
8: you know, families meeting, all that. You got to see them in a game night.
10: Absolutely. And the other one that Will Ferrell has said recently, which is before anyone gets married, you should see someone during a real tech issue. Because you need to know who they really are.
8: So the computer freezing.
10: Exactly.
8: You need one of your friends, send them a virus.
10: Yes.
8: And I'm going to be in the room and then just kind of assess.
10: See how they deal with it when, we were just talking about this, when they're out of something they're trying to get logged into, because then you see who they really are.
8: Yes. The gloves are off. all right. Well, we got a lot of fun stuff to get to. When we come back, we have two things about the world of love. There's a new dating trend, and you're much closer to dating era than I am. I'm a very old man in this way. And so I'll throw it out. I want to know what you think about it. And then you started a podcast called Love Trapped, which was all the rage. People were talking about it. I listened to it. Donna listened to it. But you made an interesting choice after the third episode. So we will talk a little bit about that as well. When we return, it is Donna and Steve.
11: Brittany and Kendall.
12: Have you ever had something get stuck in the dressing room? And you go, am I going to dislocate a shoulder possibly to get out of this?
13: Is this how I die?
12: Yes.
13: Is this how they find me with like a dress half up and my butt is just hanging out and my arms are stuck up? The dressing rooms are like material. It's
12: curtains.
13: It's a curtain. So when that panic sets in, you just have to step out of that curtain to like this wide area and be like, somebody help me.
12: I'm a monster. Is anybody here?
13: And that is my full crotch out. Yes. But I need help in my darkest hour.
12: Oh,
13: please. And I'm so sorry. I know I ripped this. I will not be buying it because I realize also it's out of my price range.
12: No.
13: And more importantly, it does not fit me.
11: Brittany and Kendall with producer Mike, the next generation of talk radio, where talk is fun. My Talk 107.1, everything entertainment.
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0: There he goes again. 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
1: That's what Liam wants.
0: That's what we all want.
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8: Hey, everybody. What's up? Welcome back. Having a great time here. All is well. Everything's going great, as it should, in the studio. Marley McMillan is in for Donna Valentine today. Hey, Mar.
10: Hello.
8: You're doing so good.
10: Hello.
8: There
10: Thank
8: she
10: you,
8: is.
10: Holly.
8: Yes, there she is.
10: Yes, we're here. I've
8: we're
10: done
8: just
10: this
8: working
10: before.
8: Through some technical difficulties, and all is well. Before we get into this dating trend and then talking a little bit about Love Trapped, you are a mother. Can I just ask, like, how was your morning? You look all put together and professional. Was it an easy morning with littles? Was it crazy?
10: Steve.
8: Yes,
10: Marla. I am so refreshed.
8: What?
10: I went to a hotel last night.
8: What?
10: I asked for this gift, which people have laughed at me for asking for this, and I'll tell you why. But I stayed at a hotel last night. It was a gift from my husband for me to be away from the routine of the bedtime and the morning wake up, get ready for daycare. So I'm coming off of a full refreshed 24 hours.
8: Oh, I slept
10: in yesterday. I got a facial.
8: Oh my gosh.
10: I stayed at this hotel. I ate deep dish pizza in the hotel bed.
8: Marley.
10: I did whatever I wanted to do.
8: Oh my gosh, this is coming from a deep place.
10: That's what I'm coming from.
8: So this is why you look so put together this
10: yes.
8: morning.
10: Yes.
8: Why was this a random, like, here, let me just give you this gift, honey? Or what
10: okay,
8: was your
10: so,
8: occasion?
10: Well, this is where maybe it becomes a little bit funny because I've had a couple people laugh at me, which I didn't know it would be funny exactly. But so it was our anniversary recently, and we were just saying, are we going to get each other anniversary gifts?
8: Sure.
10: And we weren't sure. I don't know. It's kind of like we do it because we want to make sure that we're keeping up with giving one another the attention that we need and taking care of one another. Right. But at the same time, we're like, do we need to do a gift?
8: Yeah.
10: And so I said, well, I don't need anything. I don't want anything. We've just been through a huge move. Right. Cross country move.
8: Right. Yeah.
10: We don't want to spend a ton of money right now. Like, so I said the only thing that would really be is the real thing that I need right now would be just a night away because I haven't had one since maybe.
8: And he's thinking, hey, all right, what hotel are we going to, right? Lady?
10: This is an anniversary gift, and I asked for a night away.
8: Without him.
10: Yeah.
8: Did that hit him okay? How did that land okay with him?
10: Yes,
8: he's socially well-adjusted?
10: Yes, he is.
8: And you could argue that if that is what you needed most, that is actually the more romantic gesture.
10: I was going to say, it's very lovely. Yeah, he thought nothing of it being that away, you know, being that I wanted to be just away by myself.
8: Yeah.
10: And he just booked it for me. So it was just lovely.
8: That's great.
10: I know. Thank you so much.
8: Well, I'm glad that I have you after a 24-hour spa experience.
10: Right. Give it up for refreshment. I can't say how many people said, like, good for you, and that is awesome, and I've been trying to do that, and I never actually just book it. And so it was awesome. It's hard to stave off the guilt a little bit, right?
8: Sure,
10: doing that.
8: Sure.
10: So you're kind of push pull, but it really did feel good. And I'm excited to go back and see the kiddos today. So
8: I did that for a while and I haven't in recent years. And I this is a great reminder to start again. For my wife's birthday, a former coworker gave me the idea of She stays at home with the kids. She was like, she doesn't have a vacation plan like you do. Like, she's not off of her routine ever.
10: Yeah.
8: What you should do is you should take the day off and allow it to just be a her day. And so we started doing a day or two of that. And a couple times she like was able to fly somewhere else and go visit a friend and turn it into a weekend. But yes, that I think is a nice gift that anybody can give to their partner, particularly if there is a partner who shoulders more of the child rearing based on how your stuff is structured.
10: Definitely.
8: That's always going to be received with open arms. And then, as you mentioned, now you'll go home today excited to see the faces. Just a little 24-hour reset goes a long way.
10: Yeah, just to kind of be out of the monotony and the responsibility.
8: Yes.
10: Right. I've got, for me, it's, and there might be other reasons for this, but definitely having kids and having little kids, right? I have a three-year-old and a one-year-old. So just to be out of the responsibility of forcing them into their pajamas every night and getting them to eat and that 2 hours of craziness and then the equal sort of hour, 2 hours of craziness in the morning just to break from that. So
8: yeah, that witching hour at night, that's a real thing.
10: Right.
8: Let me do this quick here. What do you think of this dating trend, Marley? Instead, this is for a first date. Instead of going out to dinner with somebody, you go to breakfast. There was a new survey that found 64% of singles said that they would be open to meeting for breakfast on a first date. And here's what they say. The appeal is takes a little bit of the pressure off. It's usually cheaper than a dinner date as well. Doesn't require a long time commitment. It's not like a 2 hour dinner, and gives people like an easy exit if things aren't clicking. However, if they are, the day is ahead of you and you can be like, hey, do you want to like run to this store or go see a movie, whatever. Your thoughts on if you were dating and someone said, can I take you to breakfast?
10: Love it.
8: You love it.
10: Breakfast actually might even be too much, but meaning I actually still don't know if I want to sit there for a meal, but I love it because it is a lot shorter and you need that way out of a first date. Definitely.
8: I feel like all first dates should just be coffee.
10: That's what I was going to say is almost breakfast is too much. Like a meal is too much. Dinner is way too much.
8: Yes.
10: Just a drink or just a coffee and having the way out. But I do like the runway, actually, if you happen to hit it off, that you have the opportunity to continue on.
8: What would you do? Like, I don't even know. We have no time, but I just don't.
10: Might
8: what is
10: go
8: it
10: for
8: like?
10: A walk.
8: A walk? Okay.
10: Mm-hmm. You don't ask someone that you just have started to see to go for like a long run.
8: I don't want to run beside my wife, and we've been married for 21 years. No. All right.
23: Where talk is fun.
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14: Hey, it's Donna and Steve. You know, this isn't actually live right now. I'm a television star. I've been told I need my beauty sleep.
25: And a lot of help from makeup.
14: Not sure we needed to go there. But enjoy these Best of Donna and Steve segments replayed for you now on My Talk 107.1. But that thing
8: went bust, so I gave Hi. It. Welcome back. Happy Friday, everybody. It is, Donna and Steve. Without Donna Valentine, we're shy of Donna today, but we picked up a Marley on the way in. Hey, Marley.
10: Hey, thanks for grabbing me off the side of the road.
8: Marley headbutted me very early in the morning, and then she snapped the microphone fully off of its stand.
10: Yeah.
8: And still no word back from Hot Adam.
10: Hot Adam. What are we talking, 1 out of 10? Are we talking a 7 or something? Or?
8: I'm not going to put the number out there, but...
26: She's never seen Hot Adam before?
8: No.
10: No, oh. Adam and I have exchanged emails many a time, actually, and now Steve's pitching him as Hot Adam. I'm excited to see him.
26: That's what we all call him.
8: Yeah.
10: I know, I love it.
8: The only reason we call him that is because he is, like, our eyeballs work.
26: He's attractive.
8: Yeah, he's just a good-looking dude. You know what he is? He should really be here as we're talking so much about him. we're gonna go too far at some point, and one of us is going to end up in HR, and it's probably going to be me.
10: But how about being called hot person, right? Like, I mean, if someone had that nickname for us, behind our, that they just came up with, that's flattering.
8: Do you know, you won't believe this, and then we have to play a game, guys.
10: Yeah.
8: Do we have a lifeline?
26: We do.
8: Okay, we have a lifeline. Listen, I know what I am. I know what I am.
10: Know thyself.
8: I'm a suburban 7, I'm a city 6. I get where I am, that's fine. That being said, when I was in college, freshman year, there were two Steves. And it didn't go to a really big school. There were only 4,000 people total. There were two Steves in the freshman class. I found out I was being called in the girls' dorm Hot Steve.
10: No, Look Steve, so you've had this.
26: And so it began, and that's where it all began.
8: And at the time, I had a cubic zirconia stud in my left ear.
10: Right.
26: Oh my gosh.
8: And I had a buzz cut. And I had a chin strap beard, no mustache because it couldn't grow. So
26: Bring
8: that was
26: back.
8: A chin strap
26: Bring
8: beard.
26: It back.
8: Bro, I could, man. I should maybe. I mean, I was trying to look like John B, if you know. But anyway, yeah, it was a pretty sweet time. It was only freshman year. Never.
10: It didn't continue.
8: No.
10: Yeah. What, other Steve had a glow up or something?
8: No.
10: Or you had a glow down?
8: I think it was that. Yeah. I'll be very honest.
10: Right, you doubled down on the chin strap.
8: I was doing I was working out a ton freshman year because the gym was free and I was eating at a buffet in the cafeteria all the time.
26: Yep.
8: And then pounding protein. I remember I was laying in the dorm one night. The lights are out and you're talking to your roommate as you fall asleep. And he said, hey, can I ask you a question? And I said, yeah. And he said, it's about protein. And I was like, great. You know, like, I want to teach you everything I know, man. Because you, too, could be as muscular as I am. And then he paused and said, is it also supposed to make your face bigger?
10: I love that for him.
8: So that was tough because then he was like, hey, fat face.
10: Oh.
8: He was saying it about me. He didn't want a bigger face. He was asking as a friend, hey, fat face, is your face supposed to be getting as fat as it is?
10: That's how he was asking?
8: Yes. He said he noticed my face getting bigger.
10: Oh.
8: Yeah. That's 'cause, and that wasn't the protein. That was the fact that I stayed and got multiple courses at every lunch and every dinner. The freshman 15 was real, and I carried about 12 of it in my face. Moving on. We yeah, now
26: if
8: play.
26: Got, if you got nothing nice to say, just don't say it at all.
10: I love that. I thought it was a vulnerable moment for him. Like, he felt close to you, and he felt like he could really ask that.
8: Could it
10: just
8: help
10: for
8: make my
10: general.
8: Small face bigger?
10: Well, no, and like, did he think his own face was going to get fatter if he was trying protein? I didn't know if he was, like, trying to gently come to you about your face getting fatter.
8: Yeah, he was.
10: He was.
8: You know what? And it was gentle. Shout out to Dave Clem. He was a great roommate.
10: You're a gentle man.
26: Well, either way, I'm going to start calling you Hot Steve and Hot Marley moving forward.
8: Let's try for the rest of the day. Feels good. And we've had a poor caller on the line for about 11 minutes now. I don't have a button.
26: I do.
8: Let's play a game.
15: Game start. C-O-P-C-K. C-O-P-C-K. C-O-P-C-K.
26: It's Donna Valentine with Marley McMillan filling in with their 360 points, taking on Steve Patterson with his 345 points. Yay. It means Steve gets the lifeline today and not Marley. Yeah. We are going out to Woodbury, Minnesota. We're saying good morning to Carlos.
8: Hey, Carlos.
16: Hey, how's it going?
8: Good, man. What's? I'm sorry that we kept you on hold so long.
16: Oh, it's all good. I was just enjoying that weird conversation.
8: Yeah, it was pretty weird. Do you like use protein supplements at all, Carlos?
16: I do not, but I want to get started.
8: Bro, if your face is small, get started ASAP because it'll grow the crap out of that thing. Well, Carlos, thank you for listening. When did you first start listening to the Donna and Steve show?
16: I would say about 2002, maybe.
8: Okay, yeah, to my talk in general. Okay.
16: Yeah.
8: Yeah, okay.
10: Love it.
8: Yeah. I mean, I was 18 when it was 2018.
16: Colleen and the boys.
8: Colleen and the boys. So you're a throwback.
10: Oh, yeah, wow, you are.
8: That's awesome. We love that. Well, thank you for calling in today. Let us now send it over to producer Stormer to find out today's topic.
26: All right, for today's topic, well, this Halloween, a brewery, Voodoo Ranger, is doing a nationwide slasher manhunt for anyone 21 or older in the U.S. who can legally prove that their name is Michael Myers. Eligible participants can enter this for a cash prize. They get some beer. They get a video game, too. All this has to be done by October 19th, which is Michael Myers' birthday in the movie. That got me thinking about some Halloween movie villains. I'm going to quiz you guys today on Halloween movie villains. Ooh. From all the classics.
8: All right. Marley, you feel any good in this category?
10: I don't feel super confident, I'll be honest, but I'm excited.
8: Very few scary movies.
10: same.
8: Good. Carlos, are you going to be good for me, man?
16: I dabble.
10: Right. Ooh, right. Lucky?
8: All right. We got a spooky dabbler. All right, Marley, you go out into the hall.
10: Okay.
8: And we'll yell for you whenever it's time for you to come back in.
26: All right, perfect. Marley is leaving the room. And Carlos, I'm going to put you on hold really quick as we go over the first round of questions with Steve for Halloween movie villain trivia. Are you ready, Mr. Patterson?
8: I'm ready.
26: All right, let's begin with this first question. This Halloween movie bad guy shows up in the movie Nightmare on Elm Street.
8: That is Freddy Krueger.
26: This Halloween bad guy shows up in the movie Friday the 13th.
8: I think that's Michael Myers.
26: And this Halloween bad guy shows up in the movie Texas Chainsaw Massacre.
8: All right, that's Chainsaw Charlie. Jesus, the second one, Michael Myers, or is it Jason? Where's Jason? Can you ask that second question again?
26: This Halloween bad guy shows up in the Friday the 13th.
8: Which one of them's Halloween? Is that Michael Myers?
26: All right, well, time is up. Let's bring Carlos back in here. All right, Carlos, you heard my Halloween movie villain questions. You heard Steve's answers. We can't repeat the questions, but would you like to change any of Steve's answers?
16: The first one's good. The second one, I believe, is Jason. And the third is Leatherface, I think.
26: Okay.
8: Dang,
26: so
8: Carlos.
26: We're changing Steve's answers away from Mike Myers and Chainsaw Charlie.
8: All right. Carlos, this is amazing. I did like Chainsaw Charlie.
26: I did like that one. I'd watch that movie for sure. All right, Carlos, thank you so much. I'm going to put you on hold one more time. Let's bring Marley back in here.
8: All
26: there
8: right,
26: she
8: here
26: is.
8: She comes. Marley, welcome back.
10: I am back.
26: Hello,
8: wonderful.
26: Marley.
8: Nice to see you.
10: Hello.
8: Hello. Hello, everyone.
10: How did we do? Hi, Carlos.
8: Los is legit when it comes to this
10: no.
8: stuff. My guy was like, it's bing, bang, boom.
10: Oh, man.
8: Yeah,
10: really?
8: You're screwed.
10: Okay,
26: yeah,
10: wow.
26: He potentially gave Steve two of the three answers
10: okay.
26: during the
8: yes.
26: rounds.
8: Wow. Yes, he did.
10: Carlos.
8: Yeah, you're screwed, Marley.
26: All right.
8: Good luck.
10: Yeah, I probably am.
26: Again, it's another McMillan fill-in, and it's time for her turn for the College of Pop Culture Knowledge. Are you ready, Marley? Halloween bad guy trivia?
10: I am ready.
26: All right, let's begin with this first question here. This Halloween bad guy shows up in the movie Nightmare on Elm Street.
10: Boogeyman.
26: This Halloween bad guy shows up in the movie Friday the 13th.
10: Jason.
26: And this Halloween bad guy shows up in the movie Texas Chainsaw Massacre.
10: Monster Saw.
8: Uh-huh.
10: I don't know his name. These guys have names? Who knew these villains had names?
8: Yeah, right.
10: Yeah, just spooky, scary, dark mass of a man. All men.
8: Oh, yeah. Why is it all men?
26: All right, well, let's bring Carlos back in here, and let's see who is spinning the wheel today. Question number one. This Halloween bad guy shows up in the movie Nightmare on Elm Street. Steve and Carlos, you said Freddy Krueger.
10: Mm.
26: Marley McMillan, you said the Boogeyman. Correct answer is Freddy Krueger.
8: Oh, nice.
26: Steve and Carlos
10: nice.
26: Are on the board.
8: You were so close, Marley.
10: Right. Yeah.
26: Yeah. Question number two. This Halloween bad guy shows up in the movie Friday the 13th. Now, Steve, originally you said Michael Myers,
10: oh.
26: but then Carlos changed your answer to Jason Voorhees, or just Jason. I'd accept Jason in this case. Now, Marley, you also said Jason for Jason Voorhees. Correct answer is Jason Voorhees.
10: Nice.
26: Marley is on the board.
10: All right.
8: There we go.
10: Cool.
26: All right. Final question here. This Halloween bad guy shows up in the movie Texas Chainsaw Massacre. Now, Steve, originally you said Chainsaw Charlie.
8: I think that works.
10: I like it.
8: That could be like a kid version, I think.
26: Yes.
10: Ooh,
8: I right. like alliteration.
10: Yeah. Texas Chainsaw Massacre, the kid version.
26: Yeah, yeah.
8: Hi, I'm Chainsaw Charlie.
10: Right.
8: That'd be great.
26: Oh, the kids will love it, I'm sure. All right. Well, Marley, you said Monster Saw.
10: Yeah.
26: Yeah.
10: I like that.
26: Correct. I mean, it, you know, it's Texas Chainsaw Massacre. You kept on theme. Mm-hmm. I appreciate that. However, Steve, I did not mention that Carlos changed your answer to Leatherface.
10: Oh.
26: The correct answer is Leatherface,
8: wow.
26: and that means with the assist from
10: wow.
26: Carlos today, Steve is your winner in the Halloween movie villain edition of the COPCK.
10: Okay, and you were behind on points, so, right?
8: Yeah.
10: Okay.
8: Yeah, which
10: right.
8: means my boy Los gets to spin the wheel, spooky edition. So, Carlos, why don't you count us down from 3, 2, 1 and really put your back into it?
1: All right, I don't want to scare my cats, so let's do this. We're going to get you 10 points here.
8: Let's go.
1: One, two, three.
26: All right. Great spin, Lowe's. Great spin, Lowe's. And today's game for Steve Patterson was worth... This is historic
10: yes!
26: at this point. Now, minimal damage here, Steve. You're only losing 1 point today for hitting that mini whammy, but you are dropping down to 334 points,
1: oh.
26: while Donna and Marley stay at 360.
8: Is that my third whammy
26: Woo-hoo!
8: Of the week?
26: I think that's your third
1: Donna
26: whammy
1: King.
26: Of the week, and here's the ironic thing. Carlos said he was going to get you a 10. You were one spot over from getting that 10, but you hit the minus
8: Man,
26: one instead.
8: Dang.
1: Oh, I'm sorry, bro.
8: Carlos, it's all good, brother. We got a relationship that runs deep. Carlos, before you go, are you the same Carlos who called in a while ago and once Stormer said, we have Carlos on the line, Donna instinctively went, hola. Was
1: hola,
8: that you?
1: Yes.
8: Okay, I just want to apologize again for her.
10: Oh, gosh.
8: And Carlos was like, yeah, I don't speak Spanish.
1: Oh,
8: it's great. Anyway, all right. Los, we love you, brother.
1: Time.
8: Thank you for calling
10: Thanks,
8: in.
10: Carlos. You were awesome.
8: Call again. Tell the cats we said what's up.
1: I will do that.
8: All right. See ya. That's Carlos, everybody. I like
10: what
8: Carlos.
10: What a sweet
8: Carlos,
10: guy.
8: He's a sweet guy,
10: I
8: right?
10: love it. And good at Halloween bad guys.
26: Mm-hmm.
8: Hot Adam, the engineer. Is here. Oh, don't turn around, Marley. Don't turn around.
10: All right.
8: Quickly, let's do a tiebreaker for onesies.
26: Let's do it.
10: Yes.
26: All right, here we go.
10: Okay.
26: This Halloween bad guy shows up in the movie Child's Play 3.
8: Steve. Ah, crap.
10: No!
8: Chucky.
26: It is Chucky. Good
8: job. Oh, you went Child's Play 3, so I didn't know if that was...
26: That's why I said it, exactly, to try to throw you off. But, Steve, you were on top of that one. All right, you're going back to 345.
10: Okay.
26: But, Donna, right. Marley, 360.
8: All right, we're out of time. We're coming right back. More fun coming your way. Donna, Steve, with Marley in for Donna on My Talk.
0: Morning, sunshine.
17: There are some people who get really into their costume, and they start acting like they are the person. Like Jamie Foxx when he played Ray Charles. He cosplayed Ray Charles for like a year.
9: Yeah.
17: And we all had to go along with it. And it was so weird. Like he was singing in a Kanye West song as Ray Charles, but he was Jamie Foxx.
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17: Thank you, Holly. 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
2: Donna, you're the best.
3: Thanks.
2: No, you're supposed to say, oh, Steve, you're the best.
3: No, probably won't do that.
2: Okay, how about a compromise? Say, these are the best. These replayable segments that we like from today's show.
3: But you just said that.
2: I know, I'm the best.
3: Okay.
8: Wait, Hot Adam, don't leave. Hot Adam, stay here. Have 1 second. Can we get Marley come in? I just need to ask you. So Hot Adam, the engineer just came in and fixed a microphone that Marley absolutely destroyed. I mean, this like She-Ra, hear me roar. She snapped this thing. And it was minutes after she headbutted me. But Adam, the plastic had broken and there were wires exposed. So I assumed, Marley assumed, like we have to send out the whole thing. And you just fixed it and wires were involved. Can you just like explain to me what you did? Because that's a skill set that I don't have, very not handy, don't know how to problem solve. What, can you just explain what you did with the wires were involved? So I thought we're kind of screwed here.
4: I mean, you say wires, but there's only like two of them. There's not that many wires. It's essentially like Legos, but with a wire. It doesn't, it's that's all it is. You just put two pieces together.
8: Wow. Guys, he did it during the commercial break. He came in, and then at one point, like he was like working a NASCAR pit crew, he just, without even looking up, said, how much time do I have? And that's what it sounded like, too.
4: I should have brought in a tool belt with, like, way too many tools on it. Like, power tools. I got to swap some batteries back here.
8: Do you have one of those carabiners? You know how, like, some guys who work maintenance have a carabiner on their belt loop, and it has 1,000 keys on it?
4: No, I don't have one of those, but I was really thinking about getting one of those, like, cell phone holster sidearm things here where you just have a cell phone available at all times.
8: Oh, yeah. I feel like that's a little passé. I say this with respect. Like when the first like Palm Pilot and the BlackBerry and the Trio or Treo, however it was pronounced, I remember I had one on and I wore that sucker on my belt, just letting people know, hey, if you need me, I'm reachable.
4: You get a text and it's out, ready to go within a split second.
8: like a quick draw. Wow, that's so exciting. You should get, well, maybe for Christmas. Well, now we know what to get them.
4: I'm just kidding. I do not actually want one of those.
8: Oh, okay. Oh, it's not. Right. Well, no, good. You're getting one. All right. That's Hot Adam, the engineer, everybody. Thank you.
4: Thanks,
8: so much.
4: Everybody.
3: Thanks, Adam.
8: Thank you, Adam. That was great. That was nice. It was really cool. I don't know, Marley, if you fix things around your house or if your husband fixes things. I don't know. Are you guys handy people? Is there a handy person in there?
10: I would say no. My husband's not handy either.
8: Okay.
10: I'm nervous.
8: Too.
10: I'm moving this microphone.
8: I'm watching you touch it. And I get it. You have to tighten a couple things still.
10: Again. Right? Okay.
8: Yeah, just all right.
10: So no. So neither one of us are handy. I would say I can do things maybe just out of a necessity. I have had to do things. Right? So I've done, you know, I can use a drill. I hang pictures on the walls. Certain things, basic things. But
8: how about if you take the paintings off of the wall? If you've hung pictures or art on the wall, if I took it off of the wall, would I only see the nail holes that you needed? Or would I see a bunch of them?
10: No, this is, I was just talking with someone about this the other day, but there's, the means to the end does not matter for me in terms of hanging up the picture, right?
8: Yes,
10: like I'll try and do it as close to what I want it to look like, and I'll think I'm doing it right. But usually there's five holes behind the hole that I actually ended up going
8: so
10: with.
8: Good.
10: Oh, is that what you do too?
8: Yes.
10: Okay, because my husband is with the laser level and measuring and, you know, wanting to do it perfectly right. He marks everything on the wall trying to do these things. Or curtains. Like it is a complete mathematical equation and calculation for him to hang curtains, whereas I'm just, you know, shove the anchor in the wall. I don't know how it's up. As long as it gets up and it's not falling on me tomorrow, then I'm good with it.
8: Yeah, because all you care about is today, Marley.
10: Yeah. Or like,
8: I just want the painting up. I just want the curtain. Yeah, I'm with you.
10: Or
8: on
10: I can
8: that.
10: Paint and it's a disaster, right? Like I'll get paint everywhere, but the wall is painted. My husband's doing it right, but he doesn't like to do it.
8: Yeah. I did little ChatGPT thing, if you are trying to hang stuff on a wall, take a picture of the wall, and then you can say, like, this is, it doesn't always get it right the first time, so sometimes you got to work with it. But if you say this is an 8-foot ceiling or a 9-foot ceiling, and I want to space these out, I want them to be even, it helped me. I was hanging guitars on my wall, so I have two, and I have a third that I'm going to put up there. But I was like, where do I put these? Just tell me where. And then it was like, here's where you're going to put them. Here's how high you want the holder to go. And here's how far apart you want them spaced. Mm-hmm. And sure enough, I did them. And I was like, that's exactly right.
10: That's cool. You hung a bunch of guitars on the wall?
8: I hung two of them and left room for a third. But that was easier because then we were doing one lower, one higher. The real work will be when I get the third one that needs to be the same height as the first one. So it's a little bit of a pyramid triangle kind of a thing.
10: I love that. Is your wife handy?

0: usually my son will help because he likes, my 14-year-old, he liked Legos growing up. He has that sort of a mind,
1: that,
0: and
1: yeah.
0: he likes to assemble things. So,
1: okay.
0: Yeah, I'm on the please don't help us with this list. And okay. if you do, just do what I tell you.
1: Okay. And then my second thing was, Steve, I'm so impressed by your guitar playing.
2: Oh, that's very nice.
1: I know I'm just.
2: No, please start.
1: Right. But I don't remember you playing guitar when I was around. And so anyway, you're a good guitar player.
0: Oh, thanks, Marley. Yeah, you know, just a little rhythm guitar. I feel like I haven't really learned anything new on the guitar.
1: But you can play stuff
0: time.
1: And you can sing. I've been trying to do that for 20 years. And eventually I just said, look, you know, sometimes you look at yourself and you just say, like, this is not where I thrive. Like, I'm going to focus
0: but
1: my
0: you're
1: energy
0: a good
1: elsewhere.
0: Singer.
1: I love to sing. But for that reason, I've always tried to play the guitar and I can't, you know, it's just not in me.
0: Doesn't connect.
1: And
0: I've had to
1: just like sort of make my peace with that. So anyway, that's super cool.
0: Oh, thanks, Marley.
1: Yeah.
3: Hey, Marley, really quick.
1: What's up?
3: Have you seen this guy play a handpan yet?
1: No. What
3: Steve?
1: Is that?
3: Yeah, elaborate further.
0: The handpan is one of those, it looks kind of like a wok. Almost like a wok.
1: Okay.
0: But if you flip the wok over and now you're just slapping a pan, you're playing the handpan. And what's great about the handpan, which I thought about for over 2 years, and then I finally got one. Everybody thought I made a rash decision and purchased my handpan. Thought about it for a long time. Waited 2 years, and I bought one for, I think it was $229.
1: Whoa.
0: Is that so? Yeah, most people act like that was a lot.
1: Oh, I didn't. So I was going to ask, this is an actual instrument.
0: Yeah.
1: Okay. All right. Yeah. I was picturing you just taking like your soup pot and turning it upside down.
0: You could do that. No, here's what's great about the handpan. You get it and everything is in tune with each other. So when you learn the piano, you can hit the wrong key and it sounds bad. Guitar, play the wrong chord, play the wrong note, sounds bad.
1: Right.
0: The handpan is already tuned and ready to go and all you're hitting it and like it'll give it to you in the key of D minor and then everywhere that you hit on the handpan works. I'm going to show you a video.
1: That's cool.
0: Of me playing it during the break. It'll be a really nice time. The other thing I was going to say was this. I think I'm going to buy vocal lessons. I'm actually thinking of taking either video lessons with a live instructor.
1: Yeah.
0: But video, so I could just do it at home.
1: Okay.
0: Or like a course. Because here's what I feel. I love to sing. I don't fancy myself a good singer. But I can, if
1: you
0: I
1: can
0: stay in my
1: key.
0: Lane,
1: mm-hmm.
0: I can...
1: Yeah, you can
0: back
1: get by.
0: Up. Yeah, I can get by. But I would like to be able to sing. But when I sing, and if there are any vocal instructors out there, what am I doing wrong?
1: I
0: often feel that it hurts in the back of my mouth,
1: okay.
0: almost like the back of my tongue and very top of my throat, like I'm touching underneath my jaw.
1: Is it sort of right here, I would say?
0: Yes.
1: Okay.
0: And I like by the end of like a chorus, if the song is a little reach, then I am like... This hurts, and I wish it didn't hurt, and I wish... So I want to get better at that.
1: Yeah, that would help.
0: I'm going to get better at that.
1: Mm-hmm.
0: Thanks, everyone. When we come back, hour three, we're going to play Whose Voice Is It Anyway at 11. And then at 11:30, we're playing Pyramid. Games coming your way, hour three. Stay there.
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17: Marley was giving me some singing lessons during the break.
18: Oh, yes.
17: And one lesson was letting the air come with the sound.
18: Yes.
17: Let the air, like thinking of the air when you're singing, like carrying the sound almost.
18: Mm-hmm.
17: I know there are like some weird heady ways to think about
18: right. All
17: those things that are happening inside your voice that you can't see.
18: Yes. It's definitely something you would have to get muscle memory behind, but the idea of something that could be softer on your vocal cords while you're singing to prevent them getting sore would be breathing and having the air come out with the sound. So the air sort of carrying the note out of your body, as opposed to just coming out with like, ha, coming out with ha. That's a lot easier on your vocal cords.
17: We've done tritones before.
19: I was about to ask, should we do a tritone?
17: You want to try?
18: Oh, yeah, I love this when you guys do that.
17: Marley can sing, so we have to get our ducks in a row here. Mm-hmm. All right, I'm going to give us a... And I think I do get the easiest job.
18: And then
17: job.
18: Me and then Stormer?
17: That's sure. How we're going to
18: do it. Yeah. All right.
17: Rando, no, here we go. Hey, first of all.
18: Sorry.
17: What the hell is that, Marley?
18: I left you hanging.
17: You to say the least, I was out of breath. I'm not like a free diver. Man, you almost lost
18: sorry,
17: me.
18: Sorry, Steve. Sorry.
17: Marley just gave me, give him 8 seconds of fully pushing all of his air out.
18: Well, Steve, that's number one that we need to work on.
17: Okay, here we go.
18: Sorry, I had to adjust. again. Go again.
17: I don't want to go again. No.
18: All right, I'll go first.
17: All right, fine.
18: All right. That was good.
17: That was good.
18: Good job, you guys.
17: Okay.
18: Good job, you guys. You guys did the harmonizing.
17: Storm and I were...
18: Maybe I got nervous.
17: Half of the way to a barbershop quartet.
18: That was good.
17: Stormer used to never be able to get it. Never.
19: Yeah. I've gotten better.
17: You have genuinely
18: Stormer, your musicality.
17: Grown in that area. I've recognized the growth.
18: That's wonderful.
17: Time for us to play a game that we like to play all the time. It is called Whose Voice Is It Anyway? It's going to be me versus Marley, who's in for Donna today. All of you can play along for today's clue. Let's send it over to producer Stormer.
19: For today's clue, for today's voice, I am looking for the voice of this actress who actually worked alongside Sandra Bullock in the same New York restaurant as servers early on in their careers. Interesting fun fact there. Now, Steve, you have a 54-44 lead over Donna, but we have Marley McMillan filling in today. So, Marley, please start the bidding for us. You can start with 10.
18: I will start with 10. Nine seconds.
19: Okay, 9 seconds. All right.
17: All right. I can name that voice in 5 seconds.
18: Ooh. Oh, big jump.
17: Yeah,
18: okay.
17: Man.
18: All right. I'll go 4 seconds.
17: You know,
19: she is our guest, Steve.
17: I kind of want to let her do it because you are our guest. I don't feel strong in this category. I don't know if you are, but I'm going to say you got 4 seconds. Name this voice.
18: Okay.
19: All right, Marley, you have 4 seconds to name this voice.
11: Well, we did. We played a girlfriend and boyfriend in a movie. Jared.
18: Oh, I know who this is. I'm going to do the thing Donna does in a movie.
17: Yeah, there was a little bit of an accent there.
18: Yeah, there was a little in a movie.
11: Yeah, we played a little bit
18: in a movie.
19: You're a good dog.
17: Not a bad dog.
19: Not the voice of Owen Wilson.
18: No, but there's something about it where... Oh, is it...
17: I don't know her name. So get the breakthrough for us.
18: Stifler's mom, Jennifer Coolidge.
19: All right. You are locking in the voice as Jennifer Coolidge. Here is the voice again.
11: We did. We played a girlfriend and boyfriend in a movie, Jared Hess, you know, Napoleon Dynamite.
19: And is that the voice of Jennifer Coolidge? It is the voice
17: nice
19: of Jennifer
17: job,
19: Coolidge.
17: Marley.
19: Marley is your winner today in this edition of Whose Voice Is It Anyway?
17: That was interesting because when you guessed her, in my head at first I thought, oh no, but I know why you're guessing it because there were shades of it.
18: Yeah.
17: But it wasn't as like breathy.
18: Yes. When she talks, when she's actually being herself, it's less of the caricature that everyone does of her.
17: It's almost like she's become a caricature of herself in the same way that Jeff Goldblum has sort of he's sort of become a caricature of himself as well. But really good grab there, Marley.
18: Thanks. Nice. Those are always so hard. I'm thrilled.
17: Wow, way to go. Which brings our point total to...
19: Steve, you're still at 54 victories, but Donna, with the help of Marley today, is now up to 45.
17: Hey, way to go, Marley.
18: Hey, thanks, Steve.
17: We'll play it again next time, everybody. What's the story with J-Lo and her dating? Is this a real rumor that's going around right now?
18: It is.
17: J-Lo and Keith Urban?
18: Yeah.
17: What?
18: Yes. So, people are saying that they've both had really high-profile divorces recently.
17: Yes.
18: And they're saying that they've been confiding in one another about the end of their marriages and that they might even be turning to one another in a romantic way.
17: Oh,
18: How
17: do you feel about this?
18: Well, it's funny because it sort of makes me feel like, man, are there five people in Hollywood? And wow, this is almost too easy in a sense. Like the two most high profile sort of breakups, which is sad, but they're finding each other. It makes sense because they can relate to one another. They really can.
17: Yeah.
18: And I feel like it would be hard when you're that famous sort of on some level to be with someone who doesn't understand any of that. But
17: right.
18: It's almost like, man, are there only two people in the world that, you know, are in your pool at that point?
17: Right. My first instinct was to say maybe they both could just find a normie.
18: Yeah.
17: Find a normie, but you're right.
18: Right. Find a muggle.
17: When you get to a point, of being so famous, there is such a dissonance between your how life is lived for you versus Judy down the street. You know?
18: Yeah.
17: So I do get that. Maybe, I don't know. Look, I mean, listen, whatever. If they want to date each other, who am I to get in their way? But maybe someone who knows the lifestyle but isn't an A-list celebrity, but is in the celebrity circles and maybe just, you know, is a producer or a,
18: right.
17: some, they're big brass at some production company or
18: right.
17: record label, whatever. This just feels like, okay, but it's the relationship's going to be front page. And by the way,
18: right.
17: when you break up, and I'm sorry, J-Lo, I'd hate to do this to you, but you're going to break up. It's going to be front page.
18: Right. Kind of like you're yeah. signing up for the same thing over again.
17: Yes.
18: I agree. Something maybe a la Taylor Swift and Travis Kelce. Both sort of A-list in their own right. Both mm-hmm. public figures in their own right. They deal with similar stuff every day, actually. But it's different. It's still different worlds where they understand what the other one's going through, but they're not in the same pool.
17: Yeah. I would go even further than that. I would just try to find someone who gets that culture but isn't a celebrity. Like
18: yeah.
17: find a non-celebrity person, but the person who gets it.
18: Sure, like
17: oh, I know
18: the tour's
17: going to be. I know that there's going to be photogs outside of the
18: yeah.
17: restaurant and all
18: mm-hmm.
17: that sort of stuff.
18: Sure.
17: But,
18: yeah.
17: Okay.
18: Right. Right. Well, we wish yeah. them the best.
17: Yes, we always
18: we do.
17: Yes, we just want good things for people.
18: I want J-Lo to find someone that she doesn't have a breakup with. Did you ever watch that Office Romance?
17: No. Was that the one with Owen Wilson? No, that
18: it
17: wasn't
18: was,
17: with Owen Wilson.
18: No, it was Jennifer
17: Oh, that was
18: Lopez
17: the one you
18: and,
17: were telling me to watch.
18: Right, right. And Roy Kent from Ted Lasso.
19: Brett Goldstein, right?
17: Brett Goldstein.
18: Yeah, yeah, that's his real name.
17: Yeah. No, I never did get around to
18: it's
17: that.
18: It's Calm Forward. It's Calm Rom.
17: Calm
18: so
17: Rom.
18: I think that was a little bit confusing for people when they went into it. It's not traditional J-Lo rom-com. It is
17: right.
18: comedy first, rom second.
17: And rated R, right? Like it's
18: rated
17: like,
18: R, yes.
17: Brett Goldstein likes to throw some
18: yeah.
17: curse words around. Just like his character
18: yes,
17: in Ted Lasso.
18: There are curse words and there is a birth. There's a birth scene.
17: Oh, mama.
18: So.
17: Yeah, yeah, yeah.
18: Right.
17: I've only seen a birth out of my wife's stomach from a C-section. That was like watching the movie Alien in real life. That's like watching a science
18: Wait,
17: fiction
18: you were
17: thing.
18: On that side of the curtain?
17: I was, yeah, looking over. I was recording for, I think, all of them.
18: Oh, my gosh,
17: yeah.
18: Steve.
17: In fact, the OB told me, the one woman said, you have to put your camera down. And then once I heard the guy say, all right, he's coming. I like lifted my camera back up
18: Steve's,
17: over the curtain.
18: Steve's like making this a production. Like he's like, hey, wait, can we actually redo that scene? I
17: yeah.
18: think we got to do a reshoot.
17: Yeah, I was like, guys, have you seen the trending dance when babies get born? Have you guys done? Yeah, I'm just going to need a photo.
18: You're
17: this
18: taking
17: really
18: your
17: quick.
18: Phone out to start the music for a certain scene.
17: They thought it was frowned upon when they officially had her open, and now we're looking at the baby that I started with. What's up, guys? Welcome back
18: right.
17: to my channel. They didn't like that, and that's okay.
18: Right. Hey, I'm just about to tease. Baby's about to be here.
17: You know,
18: find out.
17: Yeah, that's right. Stick around for part two. I really quick though, the OB who delivered our last two babies, he said, I said, can I record in there? Because one time I got stank eye from one of the nurses. And he said, I'll do you one better. I'll just tell you when to start recording so that you don't waste any like story. Like I'll let you know when it's time. So you don't have to worry about should I or shouldn't I, because it can be
18: okay.
17: a whole thing. And then he's like, all right, Steve, get that camera out. And then I got the camera out. They did the final slice into the sack.
18: And you were on that side?
17: Well, no, I was by my wife's side.
18: By your wife's head.
17: Being her rock, right? And I think I got it through it. And then but then there's a curtain up. And then I was just like looking over, like I
18: okay.
17: would look over
18: yeah,
17: this
18: yeah,
17: computer
18: yeah.
17: monitor.
18: Right, right, right. Okay.
17: Like, oh,
18: I was worried you were on the side of your wife's legs. And I was
17: no.
18: sort of like, wow, medicine has changed.
17: Yeah. Oh, my gosh. No. No, it wasn't that. But again, it wasn't a traditional birth.
18: Right, right.
17: You know,
18: C-section.
17: With her being a
18: yeah,
17: C-section.
18: Yeah, yeah.
17: The
18: right.
17: only time I've seen a traditional birth we have to go is a human growth and development book in college. I saw a photo. And guys, I don't know if I looked at that photo for a split second or for an hour. But I know this. It is burned into my memory. You want to talk about inside out core memories? Yeah. Oh, here comes the marble. That one's getting stored away on what the bleep island. We got to take a break. When we come back, we've got a couple of studies that I think you're going to like. We'll get to those on the other side. Donna and Steve.
20: Morning, sunshine. I've got the name of fictional football teams, and you tell me the name of the movie or TV show where they come from. The Ridgemont Wolves.
21: Oh, that's not a football team.
20: Yes, it is.
18: Yes, it is.
21: That's oh, that's a
18: football.
21: Oh, that's a whole topic. Okay.
0: The Denver Monarchs.
21: South Park, final answer.
0: No, it is Dynasty.
21: Dynasty never had a female basketball team?
1: Okay, because, Jason, we're doing football. Oh,
21: no, I mean...
1: Jason, how are you going to get through this? You're not even clear on what the topic is. No matter how many times we've told you.
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33: Hey, it's Donna and Steve. You know, this isn't actually live right now. I'm a television star, I've been told. I need my beauty sleep.
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33: 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But enjoy these Best of Donna and Steve segments replayed for you now on My Talk 107.1. I know you like it when I tell you what you want. Keep it baby.
17: Man, I just kind of look at myself in the mirror in the bathroom.
18: Yeah.
17: And I don't think that lighting is good.
18: Is doing much for you?
17: No, I was like almost startled. You ever like leave the house and you're like, solid. And then you get to the outdoors, real life, and you see yourself and you're like, shoot, man.
18: Yeah, you're like, what happened?
17: And you know what covers a multitude of sins?
18: What?
17: Sunglasses.
18: Yes.
17: I look so much better in sunglasses than I do with my naked eyes. That's true. I'm not body shaming myself. I'm just saying these are visual facts. You see it right now. I just put my sunglasses on.
18: So good.
17: You're enamored.
18: So hot, Steve.
17: People have been saying, look at him. That guy's hot.
18: The only thing is then you can't see your eyes. That's the only thing. So there's you lose some emotion and personality if you can't see somebody's eyes. But, I mean, sunglasses can, you know, people can look really good in sunglasses. It's true.
17: Sunglasses are awesome.
18: I thought you were going to say your hair, you didn't like your hair in the bathroom. But it's
17: I don't know. I didn't like the hair either.
18: You feel like something happened. You look a little different.
17: Or yeah, it looks less textured than I thought it was when I left. It looks a little poofy. It's a little high right now. I got to have the guy
18: It's not the coif, though. It's not the, as someone just said, the Jimmy Neutron coif or the, you know, Paw Patrol Rider coif.
17: Yes, I've only ever been told that I look like animated people.
18: It is funny when your hair, I mean,
17: I showed Marley a video from 2 years ago before I buzzed, and now I've like grown it out. Now it's like getting a little tall again. I gotta whack it back.
18: But, it's a little
17: I'm sorry. Anyway, and I gotta get my hair cut. No, guys, chill out, everyone. Stop being gross.
18: Everyone
17: perverts.
18: Settle down. It's funny when your hair, you don't realize it because you see it every single day, but all of a sudden your hair, Steve, can sort of end up being like almost the length of your hair is almost the length of your face.
17: It was so
18: tall. It's so big.
17: I think that more people should have been saying, hey, can I talk to you? Like friends of mine.
18: But it's been even taller than that, hasn't it? The video you just showed me of you with the hand pan, which I'd like you to reshare.
17: Yeah, okay. Wow, it's
18: very funny.
17: It was the day of discovery when I had that hand pan and just thought, what am I going to do with this thing now? And I can never play it freely because I always feel like I'm getting judged. I'm sorry, but if someone walks through my house and hears me slapping the hand pan, they're like, okay, what is this guy doing?
18: I love that you bought the hand pan. First off, I've never even heard of what that is. And if you're just joining us, it's an instrument, a real instrument.
17: Yeah, it's like flipping a walk upside down, essentially. And then you play it, and it's very melodic, and everything is, all the notes are in key with one another. It's great.
18: Yeah, and you are playing it.
17: I slapped it, bro. I don't care.
18: I slap at a hand pan.
17: Slap at a pan. let's see here. I have a study that I put the wrong link in for, but I think I'm going to be able to find it.
18: Sounds good.
17: These are our favorite boring Halloween costumes.
18: I love it.
17: The most popular one, meaning there was a company that looked into Google Trends data from the past 12 months to determine most popular Halloween costumes in every state, but like really the boring ones.
18: Okay.
17: You can do this any year.
18: Right, you're a pumpkin.
17: Mermaid was the most popular. That was the number one costume in 7 states.
18: Wow.
17: Dinosaur was number two. Mm-hmm. 6 states said dinosaur is our favorite go-to costume.
18: Love it.
17: Number 3 was bat. And I must say this, I don't think I've ever seen anyone in costume as a bat.
18: I haven't either, unless you're doing Batman.
17: And I feel like that wouldn't count because we're doing generic. These are not characters. That was number 1 in Alaska, Colorado, Oregon, and Washington.
18: Wow.
17: And then you have monster, skeleton, princess, angel, and alien, to which I would ask, where is ghost? Shouldn't ghost be on that? Ghost?
18: Well, and ghost is so easy, too. I mean, not only is it so appropriate, but it's so easy. You just grab the sheet off the bed and cut 2 holes in it.
17: That's all you need.
18: Right.
17: And that's fun.
18: That is.
17: Didn't E.T. go as a ghost? Yeah, I think
18: Yeah, he did.
17: A sheeted ghost.
18: He did. Yeah.
17: I'm thinking of watching E.T. with my kids.
18: Yeah?
17: Yeah. I just feel like...
18: How old is your youngest?
17: The 6-year-old, I don't think we're going to have him around. I don't know. I remember being spooked because I saw it. I was about 5 or 6.
18: Yeah, I was spooked whatever age it was too. Yeah.
17: Yeah, there's some things that are creep. So maybe he would be in bed.
18: Your older daughter for sure.
17: Yeah. Although you need to prepare yourself. there is a point where Drew Barrymore, who's in E.T., she's the little girl
18: Man,
17: in E.T.
18: She is. He's something.
17: She calls her brother Elliot, Little Ears, penis breath.
18: In the movie?
17: In the movie.
18: Oh.
17: I remember that as a kid because I was like, oh my gosh.
18: Wow. I don't remember that.
17: Crazy, right? Like, that's a memory that really sticks out for me with E.T.
18: Wow.
17: Well, not you.
18: Didn't have it on my bingo card to.
17: Crazy, right? I've never heard it said since then. I just think it's very. Don't say that, children. If you're listening right now and you just heard Uncle Stevie say that.
18: Right, and you just heard Uncle Stevie broadcast that on the radio.
17: He wants to say he's sorry, but he did it as a PSA.
2: Let the conversation begin.
17: You know, but as long as it doesn't include that, I just want to talk to you guys about real issues.
18: Wow, I do not remember that part of that movie.
17: Yeah, it's early on. It's before they meet E.T.
18: Your older daughter can handle that, though.
17: Yeah, and the 14-year-old will love it.
18: But you're whatever the youngest of your children that does watch it, you might be hearing that more around the house.
17: Yeah, that's the 11-year-old we got to watch out for. We love her. She's a wild card.
18: So she might be running around with that in her lexicon?
17: Yeah. Okay. All right. We'll take a break. We'll be back. Pyramid next.
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33: Donna, you're the best.
11: Thanks.
33: No, you're supposed to say, oh, Steve, you're the best.
11: No, probably won't do that.
33: Okay, how about a compromise? Say, these are the best. These replayable segments that we liked from today's show.
11: But you just said that.
33: I know, I'm the best.
11: Okay.
17: Hey friends, happy Friday. Hope you got some Friday vibes. Thanks for listening wherever you happen to listen from. My name is Steve Patterson. I am opposite Marley McMillan today, who is in for Donna Valentine. She's got the next couple days off. Marley, thank you for being in. It is time for us to play for the third time Pyramid. This is great. Stormer has gotten all sorts of categories together. This is essentially like that final round of Pyramid if you used to watch the TV show, that final round, and we're going to go back and forth. Marley and me, we will see how many we can get. So we're really working a little less competitively, a little more cooperatively. We want each other to succeed.
18: Okay.
17: Okay?
18: Okay.
17: Stormer, anything else we need to know before we get moving?
16: I think you covered all the bases.
17: All righty. Here we go. I am going to be the first clue giver. We have got I Am Grant behind Marley, and he'll be holding these up. And I explained to you, and for those who are new, and remember, we want you to play along, too. This seems to be a fun game for you guys to play along in the car or at your desk. But I will give clues, and they will be things that are in that category, as opposed to sounds like, rhymes with, ooh, a little bit more. Just keep giving things in that category.
18: Yes.
17: All right. Here we go.
18: Okay.
16: All right. You guys can begin in 3, 2, 1.
17: E.T.
18: Aliens. Scary movie characters.
17: Oh, my gosh. Jurassic Park.
18: 90s
17: E.T., Jurassic Park. Oh my gosh, pass. That was on me, I'm sorry. Creamer? Sugar?
18: Things you put in your coffee.
17: Yes. Cars. Golf bags. Bicycles. Bats. Trash cans. Cars.
18: Things that have wheels?
17: Storage bins. Cars. Storage bins, pass. Quirky. Quiet.
18: Personality traits.
17: Quick. Quicksand.
18: Words that start with Q.
17: Yes.
16: 5 seconds.
17: Cactus.
18: Plants.
17: Cactus.
18: Desert.
17: Yes.
16: Ooh, yes. You snuck that in at the buzzer.
17: Man.
16: Good job, you guys.
17: We had a few tough ones there. Let me just tell you, boy, did I have a really bad Steven Spielberg moment.
18: Oh.
17: We were looking for Steven Spielberg movies.
18: Oh,
17: and
18: okay.
17: For the first 10 seconds, the only movie I could think that he did was E.T. And that was because we were just talking about it. And then I believe he did Jurassic Park.
16: Mm-hmm.
17: What are other movies that Steven Spielberg did, class? There have to be many, many, many more that I know.
16: Why am I blanking right now on some of them? Well, he did Disclosure Day this past summer.
17: Yeah, what are the classics, though?
18: I don't know. I also don't
17: What's going on?
18: Honestly, you did better than probably
17: weird.
18: I would have done.
17: Hang on. Spielberg movies, just so that people are yelling.
16: Jaws. Forgot about Jaws. Oh. Close Encounters. Indiana Jones.
17: Indiana Jones.
16: Schindler's List. Saving Private Ryan. Catch Me If You Can. Lincoln. The Fablemans.
17: That's what I said.
18: Yeah.
17: And then there was another one. We were looking for...
18: What was the Cars one?
17: Things Found in a Garage. So cars, golf bags, storage, you know.
18: Okay.
17: But yeah, and then we did not get to...
18: Hold on. Steve's putting some chapstick on.
17: Yeah, excuse me. We did not get to things that are soft, which would be my lips after I apply chapstick.
18: Oh. Mm-hmm.
17: All righty. Okay. Now we're going to change seats here, Mar.
18: All right.
16: Good job, Marley. You did get 3 correct answers there that round. That's really good for your first time playing. Again, the pressure of this game is unlike anything else because even I just blanked on Steven Spielberg movies. I'm not even playing the game right now.
17: It's wild. Yeah, and I wonder if that just happened for people listening along. Okay, here we go. Marley is going to be giving the clues this time.
16: All right, and you guys can begin in 3, 2, 1.
18: Protein drinks.
17: Supplements. Things you use when working out. Things you mix in.
18: Bop it. Your head.
17: Things hands, I like.
18: Your head, hands, your body.
17: Oh, face. Pass. Oh
18: my gosh. Warheads.
17: Things that are sour.
18: Someone that is engaged. Gollum. Frodo.
17: A fiance? Mystical fantasy figures?
18: Some people who are married.
17: Okay. Spouses, couples.
18: 10 Gollum. Seconds. Frodo.
17: Lord of the Rings. Fantasy. Elves. Pass.
18: Oatmeal, cereal.
16: And time is up. Steve, I think we got one that time.
17: I don't feel good about that. I don't think Marley feels good about it.
18: Right.
17: We don't feel good
18: right,
17: about it.
18: Right, right.
17: The categories that I missed.
18: Can I say what they are? Yeah. Okay, things you shake. That was protein. What I said, like, which I didn't want to say protein shake, right?
17: Right, yeah.
18: But, you, can't say, okay. you know, drinks. Yeah. And that's what I said, the bop it to your body, your head, your hands.
17: Okay.
18: Just trying to justify myself I'm convincing myself.
17: I love you. I didn't love those clues.
18: Oh, I get it.
17: I love the clue giver.
18: Steve, I hear you.
17: Where were we going on the next one?
18: Things with a ring.
17: Gollum, Frodo.
18: Engaged
17: yeah,
18: people.
17: Yeah, that's good. That's
18: people
17: good.
18: With wedding,
17: that's good.
18: People,
17: I just never connected
18: people.
17: With that.
18: Things eaten with a spoon. That was my last one.
17: We didn't have time.
18: We would have
17: destroyed that one.
18: Right.
17: I was going to go breakfast cereals. Okay, this is great.
18: Okay.
17: Let's stay there and let's do it again, and then we'll flip back. We'll do it that
16: perfect.
17: Way.
16: Perfect.
17: Then all a little less musical chairs. All right, Marley.
18: Yes.
17: Let's go. We're about to connect.
18: Okay. So
17: mind meld.
18: Right. This was the first time. We were just getting our
16: practice round.
18: Yeah. Exactly.
17: Yeah. All right. Everything's good. In fact.
19: I'm alive, bitch.
17: Oh, my gosh.
16: Steve Patterson.
17: Oh, my gosh.
16: Stephen
17: Wait a minute.
16: Marie Patterson.
17: What in
16: this
17: the world?
16: This is why you do not get hotkeys access.
17: Why is that?
16: Why did you press that?
18: Steve just played a sound effect.
17: First of all, because A, they never let me hear the sound effect, so I saw it and wanted to hit it. And then what I thought it was going to be was like spooky season, like, I'm alive.
16: Yeah.
17: Not that crass stuff. And I intentionally didn't click the one that said sex right to the left.
16: Please take the mouse away from him, Grant. Do
17: what
16: not let him
17: that?
16: Touch it now.
17: Oh, my gosh.
16: So scary. Whose page are you on?
19: Brittany and Kendall.
16: Oh, that makes sense.
19: There's just a smut factory.
16: All the dragon smut.
17: Oh, jeez. All right. All right, we're ready for second round. If you're just tuning in, second round of Pyramid.
16: All right. But this isn't the practice round. This is legit this time.
17: This is now. The gloves are off.
16: Focus, y'all.
17: We're keeping score.
16: We go. You guys may begin in 3, 2, 1.
18: Cans.
17: Things that are aluminum. Things you can recycle.
18: No, I'm doing the one on the top, Grant. Cans. Car doors.
17: Things that you open.
18: Yes. Garbage. Footballs.
17: Things that are pigskin. Things that are leathery. Things that guys.
18: Tennis balls.
17: Do.
18: Balls.
17: Things that bounce. Things with a can. Things you
18: garbage,
17: shoot in.
18: Waste.
17: Pass.
18: Okay. Orange. Mango. Peach.
17: Fruits. Types of fruits.
18: Potatoes.
17: Types of citrus. Oh. Foods that are round.
18: Cucumbers.
17: Foods that are healthy.
18: Dead skin.
17: Things that you peel.
16: 10 seconds.
18: Burritos. Salsa.
17: Mexican foods.
18: Frank's Red.
16: And time is up. All right, Steve, you got two that
18: I
16: round.
18: I tried so hard. I've never tried harder at anything in my life than I was
17: it.
18: Just trying.
17: I heard it, and there was a point where when we got it, you let out this sweet, yes!
18: Oh, no!
17: And I think, it was early on in the game, and I think... Maybe.
18: That's what I mean about these games bringing something out of you that you otherwise aren't going to show, and you don't even know that you're showing.
17: Yeah, it was good. It was good. I liked it. Yes! It was very enthusiastic. What did we not get to?
18: Things that are spicy was my last one.
17: Oh, okay.
20: And then...
17: Yeah.
18: This things you throw. That was the football and the garbage.
17: Oh, yeah, garbage.
18: That's a hard one. I was like,
17: garbage.
18: What else do you throw?
17: Messed with me because when it went garbage football,
18: I was thinking throw
17: I'm
18: away.
17: In a tough spot there.
18: Right, I know it's so hard.
17: Here's what I will say: I've played this with three different people, you, Donna, and Farmington Krista, who brought the game to us. And I've done the worst with you.
18: Really?
17: I think by two or three on average. I feel like we're usually good for four or five. Yeah.
18: I'm scared where this is leading.
17: And so, having said, I'm just trying to figure out what's the constant, what's the variable, right? And I'm in the early stages of figuring that out. And I might be the problem.
18: I feel like I'm in a conversation that's like, it's not me. Yes. It's not you. It's me.
17: But you need to know that it's you.
18: We're letting you go.
17: Yes.
18: We're going in a different direction.
17: Because of, and this part is important, your performance. Okay. Right. But yeah, that's okay. Now let's switch chairs.
18: Okay. All right.
2: All right. Let's go, Marley.
16: All right. Switching chairs again. All right. Let's see if Marley has got this last round.
17: Redemption
16: here we go. Headphones are on. Guys, ready for the last round?
18: Yeah. Yes. All right.
17: Now, I'm going to listen. I gave you nothing with Spielberg. So there's something about our mojo, which isn't there yet, but it's going to get there.
18: We're building.
16: All right. Here we go. Final round in 3, 2, 1.
17: Judge, lawyers, defendants, plaintiffs.
18: The things that are legal, things that are in the law justice system.
17: Gavel.
18: Things in a courtroom.
17: Yes. Books, magazines, newspapers.
18: Things that you read.
17: Yes. Your pipe is leaking. You need...
18: things you call a plumber for.
17: Yeah. Octopus, starfish, dolphin,
18: sea
17: whale.
18: Animals. Water animals.
17: Seashell.
18: Things in an
17: salt,
18: ocean.
17: Yes. Grover.
18: Muppet. Sesame Street.
17: Let's see. Crayon.
18: Things that are blue?
17: Yes. Mirror. Windshield.
18: Things that can break. Things that you can see yourself in.
17: Mirror.
18: Things
17: windshield.
18: That are made of glass.
17: Yes.
16: Ladies and gentlemen.
17: Let's go, Marley.
18: I don't want to be, I don't want to get ahead of myself, but did I totally redeem myself? I was going to do I totally redeemed myself.
17: You know what? I have never gotten six with anybody.
18: Let's go, Marley.
17: Now, I don't know why. You know when you get into a zone in Pyramid, you feel like your clues are easier now. And I don't know, some are harder, some are easier, but that just felt like, I don't know, I think we may have hit flow state there.
18: I think so.
17: Like Grover, crayon, you got things that are blue. And like,
18: right.
17: I'm going to say, that's a good one, Marley. That was a good find there because those were...
18: Grover's blue and some crayons are blue, but we didn't know that it was, you know,
17: yeah,
18: that
17: and I couldn't,
18: every crayon is
17: yeah.
18: blue. Yeah,
17: anyway,
18: we did it,
17: that
18: Steve.
17: Was great.
18: We did it. Let's go.
17: That was the third shot of us playing Pyramid live on the air, and we hope that you enjoyed it. Email in your feedback again so that we can figure out if we do full staple this thing and do it weekly. So, yeah, Donna and Steve show at mytalk1071.com. We're asking you again, should we keep it? Should we keep Pyramid? Feels fun in the studio. We just, you know, for Donna's sake, we want to make sure it feels fun for you. Our listeners.
18: Yeah, if it's fun at home.
17: Way to go. All right, we're going to take a quick break. Thank you, Grant. Thank you, Stormer, for getting that all put together.
18: Thanks, guys. Right. Grant was working hard for
17: yeah,
18: that.
17: Yeah, Grant is the a little bit of an unsung hero while the game is happening because he has papers behind us and he's dropping one. And Marlon's like, top one, Grant.
18: Right. There was one time where we didn't know what paper we were doing.
17: You heard, Grant, you heard the yes.
20: Yeah, and a point. And there was a nice point. Yes.
17: Yes.
20: Yes.
17: Think we can find that during the break?
16: Let me see what I can do about it.
17: All right, we'll see if we can do it for the break, maybe before we go. When we come back, boy, we have so many things we haven't gotten to today. It's been a lot of fun. Let's find out if we can get the soup of the day before we go. That and more when we return, Donna and Steve.
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30: I found my mind. I'm feeling
17: insane. Hey, everybody, welcome in. It is Donna and Steve. Thanks for hanging out with us. There's a little bit of breaking news here in the world of sports earlier that Mike Ditka, and I'm trying to pull this up right now on TMZ Sports, I just need the page up before. Yeah. Mike Ditka, the NFL legendary coach of the Chicago Bears, has passed away at the age of 86. His death was announced today on Friday, and his family said in a statement, "It is with profound sadness that we announce the passing of our beloved husband, father, grandfather, and friend, Mike Ditka. While the world knew Mike as a Hall of Fame football player, legendary coach, leader of the Chicago Bears Super Bowl XX championship team, we knew him as the heart of our family." And they say Mike will be missed beyond measure and remembered forever. The cause of death is unclear at this point. He was one of those coaches. A lot of people in pop culture, you wouldn't know if I said who is the head coach of the Carolina Panthers today or the Seattle Seahawks who just won the Super Bowl. You're not going to be able to name them necessarily. Everybody knew Mike Ditka. Of course, they got spoofed with all the Duh Bears and all that. Mm. And there are still people that go to Chicago Bears football games wearing the Ditka mustache and Chicago Bears sweater and impersonating him with a big cigar out of his mouth and all that. But anyway, just wanted you to get that news. So rest in peace to Mike Ditka, passed away today at the age of 86. Marley McMillan is in for Donna Valentine today. There's a lot of stuff, Marley, that we didn't get to.
16: Hey, I do Steve. Have the sound from the Pyramid game that we just talked about and teased.
17: Thank you, Stormer. I totally forgot that. We were playing Pyramid. We were struggling. I told Marley that we had been having a little bit of trouble here. Mm-hmm. And you could tell when she got this clue right, there was something that seemed guttural.
0: Oh, no.
17: And it just came up in the moment.
16: Now, here's the thing. It wasn't just one noise we captured from you, Marley. Oh. It was two, because you also made a noise when the clues began. And here is how it sounded. One.
0: Cans.
17: Things that are aluminum. Things you can recycle.
0: No, I'm doing the one on the top, Grant. Cans, car doors.
17: Things that you open.
0: Yes.
16: Yes.
0: Yes. They were both sort of little like...
16: Yeah.
0: Yeah.
17: That was good. Yeah. Marley, that's good. You know what that shows?
0: Whew.
17: You care.
0: I do.
17: You cared about that game.
0: I did.
17: You wanted to do well. And then we ended up 6-for-6 in the final round.
0: You know what?
17: What's that?
0: This is apt that you just remembered a coach, and now I'm thinking maybe Steve was like coaching me, because Steve had sort of given me this kind of almost like a pep talk, like it worked for me.
17: Yeah.
0: Where Steve was like, "This is the worst I've ever done at this game."
17: Yeah, you responded.
0: I responded. And then we did the best you've ever done at the game.
17: Which I think is sort of proof for we don't need to be the trophy generation. It's okay to tell someone like, "Hey, this is as bad as we've done."
0: Yeah.
17: But there's good news that's baked into that, which is we can do better.
0: Mm-hmm.
17: We can do better.
0: Yeah. All right.
17: Michelle says, "Great job, guys. Now you have to have Marley on every day to play Steve."
0: Okay. Oh, wow.
17: Karen says, "Yes, keep Pyramid." Guys, you definitely have to keep Pyramid. Also, a warning to Donna. I think she needs to be a bit wary. The synergy flow state between Steve and Marley was extraordinary today.
0: Oh, wow.
17: Thank you, Jesse, so much.
0: Thank you.
17: Krista, of course, Krista says Pyramid. Yes,
0: right.
17: She brought the game to us.
0: Krista is the Pyramid queen.
17: She said, "So good," and you're going to love this, Marley. Marley's clues were perfect.
0: Oh, thank you.
17: Steve may be the problem today. Hey, Krista. But I love all of it. The chaos, the brain farts, all of it. P.S. Thank you for the multiple shout outs today, Steve. I'm proud of our little game. I am so pleased. You're so welcome, Krista.
0: I love it, Krista. That was from a soup and sit. Wow.
17: That's a sit and super right there.
0: Teresa says,
17: "You must keep Pyramid. I thought Marley's clues were good," says Teresa. I got almost all of them right away. And then she just ended with, "It's Steve." Like,
0: wow.
17: I'm the problem.
0: Wow.
17: It's Steve.
0: Wow.
17: It's him.
0: Me. He's the problem. It's Steve.
17: Yeah, I don't love that. We did just kind
0: yeah,
17: of harmonize,
0: our voices
17: right?
0: didn't sound very
17: no,
0: good
17: No, I actually
0: together,
17: thought
0: but...
17: we did harmonize right
0: oh,
17: there
0: really?
17: At the very end.
0: We could try again if you
17: no,
0: want.
17: No, I don't. I just think okay. we did it that one
0: yeah,
17: time.
0: Yeah, let's not.
17: All right, fine. No, it's me. It's me.
0: It's me.
17: Oh, wait. No, wait.
0: I know. I switched.
17: Dang it.
0: It's me. Steve.
17: I feel nervous now.
0: I'm the problem. It's me. You want me to just loop it?
17: No. And then you just jump on whenever you're good.
0: It's don't worry, I'll loop it. You'll bring the hand pan in.
17: It's like when you jump onto a, what are those things
0: merry-go
17: called?
0: Merry-go-round?
17: Not a merry-go-round.
0: The one at the playground that has no seats.
17: That thing's the best.
0: Dangerous. Love
17: so
0: it.
17: So dangerous.
0: Yes. The best ones at the playground are always the most
17: the
0: dangerous.
17: The most dangerous, yeah.
0: Swing, the tire swing.
17: As a kid, you used to have to like time when you were going to jump up and not get taken out by a metal bar.
0: Right.
17: That was so exciting. Also, the seesaw. The seesaw could, anybody could cherry bomb you at any moment, which is when they are on the bottom and then they're like, I'm just going to get off and drop you. And now there's no counterweight and then you'd land. And then they always had a deflated tire underneath it at all. And then they're like, I'm just going to get off and drop you. And now there's no counterweight and then you'd land. And then they always had a deflated tire underneath it at our park. So that was what was supposed to give you a little bit of cushion so that.

0: meant to look like a spaceship, like a UFO. And when they brought this to our little town carnival, it was so cool. And not like the roundup thing. Can I see what you're seeing?
1: This is what I'm seeing. Something a la. I was looking at this and this.
0: Not that top picture.
1: Okay.
0: This one looked like a spaceship. And you would go in, they would close the doors, and you were all leaning back on, like, kind of at a little bit of an angle.
1: Mm-hmm.
0: And then they would start going. There was the ride operator was in the middle of it. And he would play loud music. So some days it might be Metallica. Some days it could be Dr. Dre. You never knew. And this is during the week that the carnival was in town. And you would get on that thing. And then the gravity would go away. And you were now pressed due to, like, the spinning G-forces.
1: Yeah.
0: Pressed against the wall. But you could, like, move your body around on the wall because of what was happening.
1: Yes.
0: But then you had to be back in your position by the time the ride came, or else, you know, kerplunk, down you go.
1: Yeah.
0: And I think technically you weren't supposed to do that, but some of the ride instructors, guys, let me paint a picture for you, were working at a carnival, okay? So they weren't exactly looking for vertical mobility.
1: Sure.
0: They were looking for a place to smoke a cigarette.
1: Small hands, smells like cabbage.
0: Can you do context for that?
2: That's Austin Powers.
0: That's Austin Powers.
2: Is that
0: Austin
2: gold member, Powers. I think?
1: They're talking about carnies.
0: Carnies.
1: Yeah. He said, carnies, small hands, smell like cabbage.
0: Good job, Barbie.
1: Yeah.
0: That was
1: sure.
0: a nice deep cut. That was
1: Thanks.
0: A nice deep cut.
1: Cool.
0: Speaking of cabbage, let's find out what today's soup is. Can we call down and find out what the soup du jour is? I have none of the buttons ever since I hit the bad one.

0: Hello.
1: That was from Austin Powers, International Man of Mystery.
0: Right, the
1: not
0: original.
1: Gold member. I guess the original one.
2: Hubbard Cafeteria, please leave a message.
3: Oh. No soup for you.
1: Thank you so much.
0: Thanks, Bri.
1: Sorry, man.
0: No worries.
1: I hear there's chicken pot pie down there, though.
0: No way. Oh, yum.
1: Yeah, I hear it's good.
0: Yeah. I was going to ask, before we moved on from the Gravitron, like, were you going to say, did you ever do that where you fell on your head or you were going upside down or anything? Or
1: I do love your question. I would like to say it is ill-timed.
0: Oh, all right.
1: In that we go off the air in 10 seconds.
0: Oh, no way.
1: Yeah, it's the end of the show, Marley.
0: Bye.
1: Hey, one more thing. What is your five-year plan? Like, if you mapped it out. All right, Brad and Donna are next. Marley's back on Monday. We love you guys. We do have to go.
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8: Welcome back to the second hour of The Adventures of Bradley and Dawn. We have a very special guest for you who's literally hot out of the oven, or he will be arriving shortly. And Michael will escort him in live in studio because he was literally flying into the airport, which, by the way, we're going to be at in just a couple weeks for Project Down and Dirty.
7: Oh, my gosh. Airport. I'm so excited.
8: We can talk about that in a minute, too. But let me just let people know that we're expecting Martin Sorge, who is an author, a baker, and a champion of the Great American Baking Show.
7: Mm-hmm.
8: He's going to be with us today for a couple segments. But his plane was a little delayed, so hopefully he'll be here shortly. And
7: your cute little accents didn't work right then, did it?
8: Shortly. But while we're waiting for him, Dawn, I do think it would be fun because we really haven't talked about Project Down and Dirty Airport, which is just around the corner. We had a wonderful chance to meet with our foundation yesterday. The foundation is the organization we're raising money for, the mm-hmm. MSP Foundation.
7: Yes.
8: And we got to meet and find out about all the amazing things that they do, chief among them, the pet ambassadors that they have at the airport, which we are so excited to meet, right?
7: Yes. They do so many great things that, you know, our airport is the number one airport. So you are going to be so thrilled about all the things you might not even realize what makes our airport great. And one of those things is, yeah, this pet program that they partner with musicians. And I was shocked to see and hear that there are 1,000 performances that they do a year.
8: Yeah, not the pets, but like musicians and stuff. Yeah.
7: Right. Now, the pets don't like howl along.
8: No.
7: But it's sort of like a thing that is, you know, it's just like entertainment in the airport, which I might not be in the right terminal because I've not seen that. And I don't, you know. Yeah. I obviously don't fly a lot. I'm driving home whenever I visit my family. So, yeah, I'm not flying that much. But, yeah, it's just going to be such a blast. And we can't wait to share all of that with you. It's just going to be we have 1 week and then it starts, Bradley.
8: I know. It's going to be here before you know it. And frankly, we could not be more excited. And I can't wait to start raising money for that charity and, you know, just to have fun at the airport.
7: It's going to be so fun.
8: Now, I don't know if he can hear this. He probably can't hear this because he doesn't have his headphones on, but there's a theme song playing. It's one that he is very familiar with. It is the Great American Baking Show theme song because, of course, we have in studio Martin Sorge, who finally made it. And I'm sorry you had a little bit of a delay getting to our fair city, but welcome.
9: Thanks for having me.
8: It's so good to have you. So, Martin, we know and love you from the Great American Baking Show, but you have just published the most wonderful book called Great Bakes, and you're in town for the weekend. So we want to hear about what you're going to be doing in town. But first of all, how does it feel to be a published cookbook author?
9: It feels wonderful. It's, you know, I tell people it's like 4 years in the making. Writing a cookbook is no quick project.
8: Yeah.
9: So it's just so I'm so happy to have this out in the world and be able to share these recipes that I've been like holding on to for so long. Especially now that it's like the fall, it's baking season, it's almost Thanksgiving.
8: It really is the perfect time, I think, to have a new cookbook. I mean, I certainly, when I sat down and was going through, I was, you know, had my comfy little blanket just sitting on the couch. It's like, this is perfect weather.
7: I just had finding some fun things. Tea and sat in our prep room in the recliner and was reading through it. It's really great.
9: Thank you.
8: Okay, so one thing you may not know, Martin, so we are huge fans of Bake Off, the Great American Baking Show. Our friend Nicole Ofterhaar,
9: yes.
8: You know, also an alum from Great American Baking Show. She's a frequent guest, and she'll join us actually on Mondays to talk about the current season.
7: Yes.
9: Amazing.
7: She does recaps with us.
8: We love it. Do you have any thoughts on the new season of Bake Off?
9: Oh, it's really fun. Sometimes I watch ahead.
7: Oh, she does too.
9: I'm guilty. Yeah. So this week's episode is fun. That's all I have to say.
8: Okay, good.
9: It is fun.
8: No spoilers, but
9: it's wild.
8: Yeah.
7: Very good.
8: How do you feel about Nigella?
9: Oh, come on. I love her. Yeah. Her vocabulary is amazing, and that's something I appreciate. And she's really different from Mary and Prue, I think, who I love both of them, but she's just very different and bringing like a fun new energy to the tent.
8: Yeah, absolutely. One of my favorite things, I don't know if you've noticed this, but she'll do things like, we're not shaming people about food. Like, they'll say something's like a guilty pleasure or something, and she's like, no, no.
9: No, no.
8: No, no. We're not shaming. This is a good thing. And I like that because I think we feel naughty sometimes when we're talking about all this yummy food. And it's like, it's actually not naughty.
9: No, it's not. I even have a little section in my book where I'm like, this is like a no diet talk, no shame zone. Eat the cookie. Eat the bread. Do not apologize for it.
7: Eat the bread.
9: It's good for you.
7: Bread,
8: speaking of.
7: Oh, my gosh. If I had one food that I could eat for the rest of my life is bread. Bread is candy to me.
9: 100%.
7: I mean, I could eat for an entire week just like a loaf of bread if I had some good butter and some nice preserves, like honestly toasted sourdough or whatever bread.
9: Best food in the world. And I have some news. I am now America's fourth certified bread sommelier.
8: So we talked
7: Yay!
8: About this. We tease it. Congratulations,
9: Thank
8: first
9: you.
8: Of all. We tease this at the beginning of the show because I don't think most people, myself included, until you made us aware that this was a thing, even knew what a bread sommelier is. So tell us, what does this like certification mean practically speaking, and what special talents do you now have that you're going to share with the world?
9: So it really means I'm officially like a bread nerd and enthusiast overall, but so a couple of years ago, I went to study German baking at the National German Baking Academy because I really love German bread, especially it's the best bread in the world. I write about that in my book. And when I was there, they mentioned they had this program to become a bread sommelier. And I said, oh, that sounds fascinating. And so what they teach you, yes, you have to come in as a baker and know things about baking, but they teach you more about science, about the history of bread, about breads of the world, and really about how to use your senses. They train you on your senses and test you on all these things too. So really it's similar to like a wine sommelier. We take bread and appreciate it like you would wine. A lot of times you go to a fancy restaurant and they will talk about the wine like, oh, it's this ruby red color with notes of raspberries and barnyard, and then they ask you, oh, how's the bread? And they say, oh, it's good. Mm-hmm. You know, and bread's an ancient, amazing food. And
7: yes.
9: So we like to describe it in all that same detail about the crust and the way it looks and it crunches and the soft, pillowy crumb and the aromas of the bread. Like we stick our nose in there and really smell the bread because different breads smell different. Like a sourdough is going to be different from like a brioche. So it's basically the same thing. We just try to kind of elevate the appreciation of bread as one of the world's perfect foods.
10: I love that, Martin, because there has been such a, you know, we all want to be healthy and we all want to eat better. But like eating better and what that means is really hopefully changing, because I think for a long time it was no bread. Right. And it was demonizing bread. And as a, you know, sourdough baker myself and a lover of whole grains, like the more whole grain, the better. And you've got some great recipes that I think like 10 years ago, people would have felt intimidated by, and like, this is beyond my, you know, like, or it's dusty and old and nobody wants to eat this, because they didn't, they never really had the experience of eating a good whole grain bread. But there is just something magical about it. And, you know, as you now know, as a sommelier, there's just, there's so much people need to know about bread that you can evangelize for.
9: Yeah, bread is good for you. You know, it's a healthy carbohydrate, which is something we should not be scared of, especially really good whole grain bread, long fermented, whether it's sourdough or using yeast. Those are better for you. I have recipes for all those things in the book. And it's just, there's so many things you can do with bread. If you have a loaf of bread at your house, like, there's a million things you can do. Plus, like, I just put butter on it and enjoy
7: it. Thank you. Yes.
10: Dawn actually was, well, before you get to the question, I do want to let you know, Dawn was almost arrested this week for stealing bread. Do you want to tell Martin about your bread thieving?
7: Okay. So I went to a grocery store. They have a bread section that has, like, you know, nice bread in it. And I was going to get myself a donut. And then I'm like, oh, no. So I got myself a cranberry flaxseed roll and a little sourdough roll. I was so excited about it, put it in the little bag, and I just walked right out. I did not pay for it. I didn't realize I didn't pay for it until I was mostly like on the exit to work, 20 minutes away, eating the last bite, going, I don't remember paying for this. So I went back and paid for it, but.
10: But you were so caught up in the bread moment.
7: I was, yes. And I want to know how to make these little cranberry flaxseed rolls.
9: We can figure it out. We can figure it out.
7: That's great. Yeah. I know we probably don't have time right now. But...
10: Well, I interrupted you. You said you had a question for
7: me. I do have a question. So I was reading your recipe about the big crusty loaf. And I was interested in the fact that this is a bread that is, it's normally... Well, it seems very similar to just making a, like a basic Italian loaf that you would make. But you are fermenting this longer. So it's like you are leaving this overnight and not in the fridge. And I'm just wondering, because you say that it creates so much more flavor to do that. How is it not overproofed?
9: You only add a like quarter teaspoon of yeast. So it's a tiny, tiny amount. And it really, you give it a couple folds, but then you go to bed or you go to work and it come, you come back and it is really risen, but then you shape it. It doesn't overproof, but it adds a ton of flavor. You get that kind of like yeasty, really complex flavor. Yeah. And if you have a little sourdough starter, you can put some in there too. And it, the yeast makes it so it's really predictable. You don't have to be a sourdough expert, but then you get some more of that flavor. It's so easy. And then you get this like really crusty loaf, but with a lot of flavor in it.
7: I can't.
9: I add
7: wait
9: a little bit
7: it.
9: Of whole wheat, but you can, and you can play with it once you do it a few times. It's the first type of, the first kind of bread I ever made.
7: Right. I read that.
9: Yeah,
7: it was really interesting.
10: I will say, I think that's, you know, there's one end of the spectrum where people are intimidated by sourdough, right, Martin? But then there's this other end of the spectrum where people like myself who, like, I started learning how to bake bread as sourdough because I was like one of those millions of people who sat at home and was like, I guess I'm doing sourdough now for the next 2 years. During the pandemic. And then it was like, oh, we can't make yeast bread because we are sourdough people. But you, and I think probably through your experience with German bread culture, are not afraid to combine both because they are both doing things. And there's nothing inherently wrong with either of them. So I love that you're not afraid to sort of, you know, I don't know, buck convention or to like, you know, not be stuck by the boundaries.
9: Yeah, there's no reason to. I want people to get in the kitchen and make bread first of all, because if you make homemade bread once, you're going to be like, oh, this is not as hard. It's actually really cheap. It's flour, water, salt, and yeast. It's really not expensive. Yeah. And then once you like bring that loaf out of the oven and you smell it and you have a fresh slice, you're going to say, I'm going to make this all the time. And then adding sourdough, for some breads like my rye bread, you have to use the sourdough, but then you add some yeast to it. But then even just adding a little starter just really gives you a little more complex flavor and really a nice, better color on the crust even. But then you're not worried about like, oh, it's rising really slow because my starter isn't as healthier, as happy as normal. So that little bit of, you can always add a little bit of yeast to your sourdough. It is not a crime.
7: Uh-huh.
9: I do it all the time because I've been traveling a lot, so my starter's not as happy as normal.
10: Oh, sure.
9: So I'm like, oh, just throw some yeast in there because I still want to make some bread.
10: Yeah. Absolutely. Okay, Martin, will you stick around through the next break? We're going to hear more about why Martin is here. He's with us today to talk about his new book, Great Bakes. But then we've just got other bread and pastry questions. We're just going to have fun. We'll be right back on The Adventures of Bradley and Dawn on My Talk.
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10: We're back in the studio on The Adventures of Bradley and Dawn on this beautiful Friday with Martin Sorge, who wrote Great Bakes, his new cookbook, which
7: beautiful
10: you've been just
7: cookbook.
10: It is so, like, I'm a physical touch person, like, just the having this book in your hand, it's a hefty book.
7: It is.
10: And it's also a pleasure to read, which is also my favorite thing, Martin, because not only are your great recipes in here, but you are in here, like, stories about, like, what got you interested in baking. And maybe you could share with the audience a little bit about, I think the nice thing about this book as a sort of love letter to the Midwest is approachable for people. Like, people shouldn't be intimidated by this book, just in the way that you, started out, like a lot of people, baking just because you were curious and you loved food. Mm-hmm. And, you know, you go from burning, you know, a biscuit in a microwave to winning the Great American Baking Show. So there's hope for, you know, home bakers.
7: Yes.
10: In this book.
9: There's hope for all of us. A lot of people come up to me and say, oh, I'm a cook, not a baker. And I'm saying, I used to say that too. But then one time, maybe 15 years ago, I thought, what if I read the recipe, measure the ingredients by weight.
7: In grams.
9: And follow the instructions, maybe I can bake. Because I like to improvise, you know, throw things, change things around. And sometimes it didn't turn out well. I'd cut the sugar in half and then be like, these cookies taste like dog treats. So, yeah, but when I followed the directions and measured, I could do it. So I really encourage people to do that. And I try to write the recipes, a bunch of tips throughout the book. And especially in the front of the book, I talk about all the tools and ingredients I use so that you can do it. And each chapter starts with like an easy recipe, like apple crisp, and then gets a little more complicated. But there's something in there for beginning bakers, more advanced bakers, and people who want to build their skills. So I try to meet people where they are, but then really just share my enthusiasm.
10: Yeah.
7: It definitely comes out for sure. So is there an event that you're in town for?
9: Yeah, so I'm in town for a few things. Of course, to chat with you guys. And then there's a Midwest Independent Booksellers Conference, which I'm headed to after this. And then tomorrow I will be on KARE in the morning.
7: Okay.
9: To do some apple cider donuts.
7: Fun.
9: Just a bunch of fun things. Probably going to hop around to some bookshops and maybe sneakily sign some books if they have them on their shelves.
10: Which they better.
7: Yeah.
9: Exactly.
7: And if they don't, you can be like, why? Why is this not here?
9: Exactly.
7: It's me.
9: Yeah.
10: What is the one thing, like, just, I don't want to put you on the spot, but like, if you told the average person who picks up this book to bake one thing that you would be most excited for them to bake?
9: Ooh, I think one of my favorite recipe is like the flaky pastry pie crust recipe. So it's the recipe to make like a beautiful flaky pie crust or pastry dough. And then you can use it for a bunch of other recipes. It's just one of those techniques that once you get it down, it's like the world opens up and you can do a million things with it, from like the perfect cherry pie to these quince and cheese turnovers to a savory galette. It's just, you can turn anything into that pastry recipe. I have it memorized. So like, I can go into somebody's house and be like,
7: yes,
9: do we want pie? What's going on?
7: Oh,
10: I love it.
7: Are you a half shortening, half butter person?
9: I'm an all butter person.
7: You're an all butter.
9: But, you know,
7: okay,
9: there's all different ways. My great grandma said you could only use lard, and I'm an all butter person. But just because it's easier, you only need one ingredient then.
7: Yeah.
9: And butter tastes great.
7: Yes, it does.
10: I will say I'm really excited to bake from this book. And Martin, obviously, people can get this wherever books are sold, whether it's a local bookseller online or your website. I want to make sure in just the couple minutes that we have left, what is the best way to follow you? You have a great newsletter, and that's all through your website.
9: Yeah, you can visit me at martinbakes.com, or you can follow me on Instagram at martinsorge. That's just my name. And you can find links to all of my stuff in both places. Feel free to reach out and say hi.
7: It's so great.
10: Absolutely.
7: Yes. It's on our show links page, too. If you are driving right now and you can't remember that, just go to mytalk1071.com and look for our show, and it's in the show links.
10: Perfect. So, yeah. Martin, thank you so much. This time went by so fast. I feel like we could have you on for a whole show, but you'll be back.
9: Yes,
10: I guarantee
9: course.
10: You'll be back in the Twin Cities at some point, because you're not too far away splitting your time between Chicago and Michigan. So best of luck on your trip here, and congrats on the new book.
9: Thank you so much for having me.
7: Thank you.
10: All right, when we come back on The Adventures of Bradley and Dawn, from food to like putting food in our mouth, yeah. It's Food Porn Friday when we return right here on My Talk.
0: Where talk is fun.
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6: Hey, Dawn, we sure had some fun adventures on the show earlier.
7: Did we? It was so long ago. What do we do again?
6: Here, I'll replay some of it for you. Right here during the Bradley and Dawn replay on My Talk 107.1.
7: Thanks for doing that.
2: Food porn.
3: Oh, God.
7: Oh, God.
3: What are we putting in our mouths this week?
7: Well, we don't know. It's going to be a mystery to us.
10: Ooh,
7: thanks
10: mystery
7: for listening
10: date.
7: To The Adventures of Bradley and Dawn. So Stormer this time is going to give us three different chips that Daniel the painter from Canada sent. And, of course, Becca, his wife.
4: Mm-hmm.
7: Yes.
4: Yes. And actually, they left us a lovely note, which I will read right now. Hello, Jason, Bradley, and Dawn. I like how they put my name first.
10: But of course.
4: Enjoy these three potato chip flavors from the same company that brought you the white cheddar mac and cheese that we tried.
7: Sure.
4: From Daniel the painter and Beck.
10: Oh, yeah. All right. Well,
4: okay. So, guys, I have three cups in front of you filled with chip glory. They're labeled one through three.
7: So official.
4: We are going to start with cup number one.
10: Cup number one, Alex.
4: Please share with the audience what you are seeing and what you are smelling.
7: Okay. That is a ruffle chip, is what I'm seeing. It has some orange dust on it.
10: Mm-hmm. It smells, I'm getting barbecue.
7: Oh, wait.
10: Yeah, I'm getting some kind of barbecue.
4: Okay. What are you getting a whiff
10: or
4: of,
10: like a
4: Dom?
10: Smoke?
7: God, I think.
10: Or maybe some kind of, there's a vinegar component.
7: Yeah. Mm.
4: Interesting.
7: It could be like a cheesy vinegar.
10: Cheesy vinegar? No.
7: Okay, we're not doing that.
4: I'd try it. All right.
7: I do smell vinegar now that you say it. Let me.
4: All right, going for a bite. Bradley went in. Oh, and Bradley's going for a second chip already.
10: Definitely.
4: That's a good sign.
10: Whoa. There's a, oh, it's a sweet.
4: Mm. You know what?
10: Weird.
4: I haven't tried these yet, too, so let me get in on these, too, see what's going on.
10: Okay, so I want to take you on a journey with what my mouth is appreciating.
4: Mm-hmm. Oh, wow.
10: First, I got vinegar, mm-hmm. then I got a kick of spice, and then a weird sweet rush came in.
7: Yep.
4: Now, I did have to warn Don McLean before we started this segment that all of these chip flavors, and I did not request any of these were just the ones that Daniel and Beck sent us,
7: mm-hmm.
4: are all going to be just a little bit spicy.
10: It's giving me, I don't know, maybe I'm being pre-judgy because they're from Canada. Are these like all dressed spicy?
4: Bradley, you absolutely nailed
7: what?
4: It. Yes.
7: Did you look in the package?
10: No, they were sealed. It literally was taped up.
4: Yeah, I literally
7: all
4: opened
7: dress.
4: These up moments ago.
7: I don't
4: well
7: even know what
4: done.
7: That is.
10: So, it's a Canadian flavor. Girl, I know my chip.
4: Yeah, it's a combo of barbecue, salt, vinegar, ketchup, and I guess sour cream as well.
7: Ooh, I actually, even though it's spicy, I like it.
4: Yeah.
7: Honestly, that is mm-hmm. a great flavor because I love salt and vinegar chips.
10: Yeah.
4: I will admit that the barbecue flavor is the one that's coming out the most.
10: Yeah.
7: It's like an everything bagel.
10: But you do get some sweet, you get some heat.
4: It's mm-hmm. cut immediately by the vinegar, though. You get the sweetness by the barbecue, and then boom, you're hitting the mouth with that vinegar. But good job, Bradley. All dressed. I had not even heard that term up until today.
10: I know my Canadian chips.
4: Clearly you do.
7: I mean, we have so many products in the United States and flavors, and I'm such a brat. I'm like, oh, why can't we have this?
10: Well, we can. You can have all dressed now. They have them, I think Ruffles has all dressed.
7: Or Lay's,
10: or Lay's.
7: Maybe?
10: Maybe it's
4: Ruffles does. Ruffles does have a flavor.
10: Okay.
7: Yeah,
10: so
7: I'm seeing this.
10: Moving on
7: for Canada.
10: To number two now?
4: On to number two.
7: Looks pretty similar. Mm-hmm. Let's see how it smells.
10: It's not a similar smell. It's not a strong vinegar. This is less. I'm not getting much out of that.
7: Let me take the chip out and put it right up to my nostrils.
10: I am not smelling anything.
4: I'm not getting much either.
7: Maybe some meat. Like pork rinds and...
4: Maybe. All right.
7: Pork and biscuits.
4: Let's go in for it.
7: Uh-oh, no. You don't like it?
4: Hmm.
7: Oh, God. The ASMR
10: what is
7: right.
10: That?
7: I can't.
10: What is that flavor?
4: Hmm. You tell me.
7: Hmm.
10: Well, I'm getting fruity pebbles.
4: Fruity pebbles, you say?
10: So that tells me they're trying to give me some sort of...
7: It's sweet.
10: Sweet heat.
7: Sweet Carolina
10: heat. With a weird fruit. Is there a weird fruit?
7: Oh, well,
4: it's not a weird fruit. Oh boy. Oh, I'm sorry.
10: Is it a fruit?
4: It's a fruit, but it's not an uncommon fruit by any means.
10: I just meant that the flavor's weird. Like, not that the fruit's weird.
4: Yeah.
10: Okay, so apple?
4: Not apple. No.
10: Because I'm getting almost like Applejack cereal.
4: Sure. Interesting.
7: Cherry?
4: Not cherry.
7: Cherry lime.
10: Lime?
4: Oh, aha.
7: Lime?
4: You got the fruit
7: chili
4: part.
7: Chili lime.
4: It's not chili.
7: It's cherry?
4: Not cherry.
7: Well, you said it's the fruit part.
4: Well, yeah, the lime.
7: Okay.
4: Yeah, but there's another component.
7: Barbecue lime.
4: Not barbecue, no, but you're on the right track that this
10: It's not a hot pepper?
4: It's not a hot pepper, but you got one of those words correct.
10: It's, oh, just like chili black lime? Pepper?
4: Nope, the hot.
10: Oh.
4: Got that word correct.
10: Cayenne peppers.
4: No, this is more of a condiment.
7: Hot mustard lime.
4: No.
10: Hot sauce.
4: No.
10: Frank's?
4: Nope. It's not a hot sauce.
10: But it's a condiment?
7: Hot ranch lime.
4: It's a condiment. I would consider this a condiment, yes. People love putting this
7: hot
4: stuff on
7: Thousand Island lime.
10: Oh, yeah. It's sweet.
4: Uh-huh.
10: Sriracha.
4: No. Oh.
7: Sweet pickle lime.
10: Chili lime?
4: Nope.
7: Sweet dill lime.
4: I'll give
10: Summer
4: you a hint.
10: In the city.
4: I'll give you a hint.
7: Yeah.
4: Buzz, buzz, buzz, buzz.
10: Oh,
7: sweet honey
4: it
7: lime.
4: It is. It's hot honey lime chips.
10: No, these are a no for me.
4: Oh, no. Why?
10: It's the lime is coming across as like candy or cereal, like artificial lime. I don't like those.
7: It's way too spicy.
10: Do you have water or something?
7: No, of course not. No.
10: Girl.
4: Oh, my.
10: You want some coffee?
4: Mm-hmm. No. Yeah, those definitely don't have, like, the lime flavor in chips like you get with Takis.
10: No.
4: You know where that it can be a very present lime flavor, which I love.
10: I do, too.
4: This isn't as prominent.
10: No, it's hitting as, like, some kind of fruit.
7: Yeah.
10: Which I know lime is a fruit. I'm just saying.
7: All I taste is heat. My eye is watering. It's fine.
10: Is that what that is?
7: I can't wait until I can get some water.
10: Why don't you go get some water while he's doing the next one? I'll describe it. You go get some water. It's right around the corner. We don't want you to die.
7: I didn't know.
10: Okay, hurry.
4: All right. So, yes, so far we have tried
10: Whoa.
4: Spicy all-dressed chips from Canada. And we just got done trying the hot honey and lime ruffle chips from Canada as well. And now, for your consideration,
10: what the heck
4: cup
10: is this?
4: Number three.
10: Did you save the best for last?
4: Of course I did.
10: This is
4: I don't
10: weird,
4: know if it
10: right?
4: tastes the best, but in terms of just like what this flavor is, this will get people's attention the most.
10: Okay, I have a thought, but
4: uh-huh.
10: The smell I'm getting is there's some like spices in there. Is it Christmas spice?
4: It's not a Christmas spice.
10: But you know what I mean, like cinnamon or nutmeg or clove.
4: I'd have to look at the specific ingredients for this. Maybe there's a hint of that, but that none of those are the main ingredients.
10: Because I'm getting like a pickle.
4: A pickle, you say.
10: Some spicy pickle.
7: Did you just say Christmas spice?
10: Yeah.
7: Oh, okay. Okay, these aren't ridged.
4: Hold on, Bradley, hold on.
10: I will hold on, but I want Dawn to smell. Oh.
7: Oh, it's clovey.
10: Yeah, that's what I said, Christmas spice.
4: I'll see if there's cloves in these.
7: Like.
10: Which I think I know what this is, but I want you to...
7: Pumpkin cheesecake.
10: When you taste it, you're going to have a thought right away.
7: Oh, ketchup?
10: Yep.
4: It is spicy ketchup kettle chips.
7: Okay.
10: It tastes like you just dragged this chip through some catsup.
7: Mm-hmm.
10: I don't hate it.
7: Well...
10: But it's real aggressive ketchup.
7: Yeah. I don't know. Okay, so number two is a no for me just because of the level of spice. I can't taste anything else.
10: This is not as spicy.
7: Mm-mm.
10: But it's kind of cloyingly ketchup-y.
7: Remember those ketchup mustard chips that we tried once? That's what it reminds me of. And I did like it.
10: Ooh, and it's going to build. The heat's going to build on the back end.
4: Yep.
7: Okay, let me try the first one again.
10: I like the first one by far.
4: Yeah.
10: That's my favorite.
4: I would say that's my favorite too.
7: Okay.
10: Now, what did you feel about the ketchup one?
7: I like that it's crispier for some reason.
10: Well, you should say The first two are ripple chips. These are just kettle chips.
7: Yeah, these are kettle chips. Yeah, I like that. I think that they could have just backed off on the amount of dust, you know?
10: I just don't think I like sweet ketchup.
7: Yeah. Sure.
10: You know?
7: I don't really like that.
10: It's a little too sweet for me, but if you like, although they're not the ketchup chips, because that's another Canadian favorite, right? Ketchup chips. That was the first time I ever had ketchup chips was in Canada. And I was like, why do you guys have ketchup chips? And they were actually really good.
7: They're like, why are you here?
10: Exactly.
7: Go back.
5: Why are you here?
10: Why are you here? Well, trust, when I had to like float a check at the restaurant after going to the youth hostel.
4: This is all the criticism Don's received from stealing biscuits at Jerry's.
10: I didn't steal nothing, but I had to
4: look at you.
10: I had to float me a check.
7: Mm. Whoa.
10: Didn't you ever do that in the 80s?
7: Absolutely
4: not. No, I didn't.
7: Not.
4: Because I wasn't born yet.
7: Never.
10: Never?
7: 80s?
10: Yeah.
7: I mean, I
10: you know what floating a check means. It's literally, you know,
7: you write,
10: like, you write it on
7: you
10: Wednesday.
7: Know your payday is
10: and
7: coming.
10: There ain't cashing it till Friday, so we good. Yeah. Because
7: I didn't have checks in the 80s. I was like a freshman in high school whenever it was 1990. It turned into 1990.
10: I was a freshman in high school in 1989.
7: Me too, and then it changed the year, then we had Christmas, and then it changed in 1990.
10: You didn't have a checkbook?
7: In high school?
10: Yeah.
7: No.
4: Oh. Oh, I did.
7: No, okay. No, I didn't. I didn't have a job in high school.
10: Oh, okay.
7: My parents wouldn't let me. They wanted me to focus on my studies.
10: Got it. From the age of, you know, when I started working at the bakery, I put my little checks in my checking account.
7: Well, that's good.
10: Anyway, the moral of the story is, Canada didn't want me, so we came back real quick.
7: Oh.
10: And then we had a friend of mine. She was a foreign exchange student, and she forgot to bring her passport. Mm. So we're coming back through immigration.
7: Oh, honey.
10: She got us caught up. And we were like, girl, why did you leave the house without your passport? And she's like, I don't know.
7: Oh, gosh.
10: So we had, you know, between me and her, and I had to get a tooth replaced because I was eating a piece of taffy. And it pulled out my tooth while I was there.
4: I feel like the
7: you had
4: lead was
7: to
4: buried.
7: Get a tooth replaced in Canada?
10: No, I had to just hold on to that tooth until I got back.
4: God. Which tooth was it?
7: Bury the lead.
4: Oh, back one. Oh,
7: a molar?
4: So not noticeable.
10: Yeah, I had to carry it around.
7: What did you do? Did you?
10: It was a crown that had popped off. You ever have that happen?
7: Oh, okay. Yeah, yeah.
10: Where the crown pops
7: off. They just
10: off?
7: Needed to.
10: Because I was
7: back
10: eating.
7: On.
10: Actually, it wasn't taffy. It was toffee. It was It's called like McTavish or Mc. Something.
7: Absolutely, yeah.
10: And I was just
7: that's
10: like,
7: so good.
10: We were driving around. We stayed at a youth hostel in Winnipeg.
7: Mm-hmm.
10: Tried to go to the casino, and they wouldn't let us because we were dressed like hooligans.
7: Are you serious?
10: Yeah, it was a real fun trip.
7: I need like you to do a short play about this.
10: And while we were at the restaurant,
7: you can play all
10: swear
7: the characters.
10: To God, while we were at the restaurant that I had to float the check for because my credit card came back declined. And, you know, I'm with college students. None of us had any money.
7: Yeah.
10: As we're sitting there on the patio of this very nice restaurant in Winnipeg, which probably wasn't even that nice, but for us, it was just like nice. A limo drives by with a giant inflatable wiener out the window because it was like a bachelorette party.
7: Yes.
10: I was like, what is going on with
7: You're
10: this
7: like,
10: trip?
7: Great. Yeah. Let me write a hot check.
4: It was an omen.
10: I didn't write a hot check. I floated a check.
7: Oh, I don't know what the difference is.
10: Oh, damn.
7: Okay. Checks.
10: How did I get us on this topic? I'm sorry. We're supposed to be rating checks.
4: Let's rate them.
7: I love it.
10: All right. So, Stormer,
4: the
10: run
4: all dressed.
10: The list.
4: Yeah, let's start with the all dressed. What'd you think?
7: It's my favorite by far. I would say I don't like spicy chips, so I'm going to put it at a 2.3.
4: Mm-hmm. Bradley?
10: That's my favorite by far. I'm going to give it a big fat 4 because I would definitely buy those and eat them.
4: Yep. Okay. My favorite as well, 3.8.
7: Wow.
4: All right. Now, what about the hot honey and lime ripple chips?
7: That's a 2 for me.
4: Mm.
10: 2 for me.
7: Okay.
4: I was going to say a 2.3.
7: Okay. I'll do it.
4: Okay, I did. All right, final chip, the spicy ketchup kettle chips.
7: That's a 1.5.
4: Ooh.
7: Like, if there weren't any other chips, it's not disgusting, but I would need some, like some dip.
4: What Bradley if, is
7: like,
4: aggressively...
7: I would need, like, some sour cream dip.
10: Yeah.
7: Just to cut the
10: salt.
7: Ketchup.
10: It
7: yeah.
10: needs salt. There's too much sugar. I'm going to give that a big, fat 1.75.
4: I'm tempted to see what it's like with Top the Tater.
10: Oh.
4: I feel like it would compliment him very well. That'd be the salty thing that would go well. However, I don't know if I'd ever buy these myself, but I still think they're kind of tasty, so I'm going to say a 2.5.
10: Fabulous. I love this. You guys, here's the biggest...
7: We should mix them all together as one thing and then ask like Mike to guess the flavor.
10: It's not very nice.
4: Poor Mike.
7: We're giving
10: Why
7: him
10: are you
7: food.
10: Trying to be mean to Mike?
4: Yeah, that's your blinded by the item.
7: Well, where's
4: producer.
7: B. Arthur?
4: Oh, even worse.
7: We'll go, what do you think of these? Guess the flavor.
10: And she'll, like...
7: she'll go, hold on. What is that?
10: Okay, I wish you could see the impression that Donna's doing of B. Arthur. Spot on, girl. I'm sweating, by the way, and I don't know why. Like, my eye is sweating.
7: Yeah.
10: So whatever that means.
4: Should probably go to a doctor.
10: We should probably go to a break so that I can treat my sweaty eye.
7: That does not sound great.
10: I got one sweaty eye. We'll be right back.
8: Brittany and Kendall.
9: I don't think there's anything more mortifying than taking off tights.
11: No, you can't do that in front
9: of
11: someone.
9: Or Spanx.
11: No, I would never.
9: In front of a man.
11: Never.
9: I am. Because I'm drunk and I'm like, yeah, I'm sexy. And then I get stuck.
11: It's like,
9: and then I don't know what to do.
11: I have such good high regard for my body. And when I look down and I'm wearing something like that, immediately ham. Immediately ham with like the twine around it. There's no other description.
9: Well, when you take it off, it feels like
11: you're still ham. Now without twine, but twine marks are still there.
8: Brittany and Kendall with producer Mike. The next generation of talk radio. 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My Talk 107.1. 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
10: It's Friday, which means our good friend Paul McGuire Grimes is here to talk about movies.
22: Great to see you both.
7: Good to
10: it's
7: see
10: good
7: you.
10: It's good to see you, not just because it's Friday, but because it's always a treat to hear what you have to say about things. And I kind of feel like I'm just going to back into the Bush's Homer Simpson style while the two of you share your competing thoughts on Digger.
22: Here's the thing. So talking about Digger and Verity today, both... people have opinions about.
7: Yeah.
22: And let's talk about it. So, Don, you and I both have seen Digger. People mm-hmm. don't know what Digger is. This is the new one with Tom Cruise, written and directed by Alejandro Gonzalez Iñárritu, who did Birdman, The Revenant, and a few other movies.
7: Yeah.
22: The basic premise of this is that it's a political satire. Tom Cruise plays Digger, who is this oil tycoon who is doing work in the Arctic, and this ice melt breaks off due to climate change and is headed straight into Europe with catastrophic effects if it goes there.
7: Yeah.
22: You also have John Goodman as the president, Michael Stuhlbarg as the vice president, and the whole administration would rather just this not happen. So if we can maybe use AI to change the narrative and just ignore this and Digger, you go solve this problem yourself. That's the premise of the film.
7: Yes.
22: That's one premise of the film because yeah. there's also a narrative that it's best to go into not knowing anything about.
7: Yes,
22: there's a whole
7: there's a
22: second
7: layer.
22: Story
7: yeah.
22: and layer mm-hmm. that people don't know, which yeah. then affects how you view this movie,
7: exactly.
22: what's going on, what Alejandro Gonzalez Iñárritu is doing with it. I found that he is doing way too much with this film. Mm. If it was just a political satire, then it might work. I also think it's really hard to do satire in this political environment when you are, I think, directly satirizing, is that the right word? Like the current administration, because then what's the messaging then? Because the people going to this film, probably liking it, already know that message and agree with your film.
10: Mm.
22: If they don't agree with it, they're either going to walk out. Like there was people that walked
7: sure.
22: out during my, when I saw it.
7: I didn't think about that.
22: Right?
7: Yeah.
22: Like who is that movie for? And it's then depressing because you're like this, like satire should feel elevated. It should feel over the top. And the actors are all certainly playing correctly to the style.
7: Mm-hmm.
22: But you're like, I know who you're satirizing and it doesn't feel like it feels too spot on. And then it's
7: sure.
22: kind of depressing.
7: Oh, yeah. It's the same way I felt.
22: Boy.
7: I can get that. Like whenever I stopped watching American Horror Story when it was the political season.
22: Yeah. Cult.
7: Because
22: yes.
7: it felt too close to home.
22: Right.
7: Like, I'm like, this is happening right now.
22: Yes.
7: So I don't want to watch anything about it because it's making me extremely nervous.
22: Right.
7: You know?
22: And I think the same could be said about this movie.
7: Yeah,
22: I mean,
7: I get that.
22: There's a scene where the president is in failing health and doesn't really want to acknowledge that and is kind of basically being wheeled in on a wheelchair. And he looks basically comatose. And I'm like, oh, I know this image. But you shot this a year or so ago, and you're kind of predicting the future now.
7: Mm.
22: I think that the performances are all great. I just don't know if the satire works. And I think that all of the stuff that he is adding to this, because then he's switching aspect ratios from one narrative to the next, that it becomes very subtle to the audience.
7: Yeah.
22: You really have to be paying attention to see like, oh, wait, is it this narrative? Is it that? And I think that might be the point of like, we're blurring the lines between satire and reality and when one becomes the next.
7: Yeah.
22: But then it's almost too much, in my opinion.
7: It sounds like you like it, though.
22: No, I didn't.
10: So, John,
22: what did your response?
7: Okay, so I liked the element that we can't talk about.
22: Okay.
7: That made everything make sense to me, because when I saw the trailer, I was like, that is like, the direction is terrible because I don't like the acting.
22: Yeah. Okay.
7: But the extra layer makes it okay.
22: Okay.
7: And I'm like, now I get it. And I really appreciated that extra layer that I didn't know about. So I thought Tom Cruise, if you just like didn't did that extra layer that I didn't know about. If you got everything out of your mind about like he wants an Oscar and

0: he's a rich billionaire. He's laying in bed with his dead cat, and it's just gross. He's a gross character.
1: Yeah.
0: And Tom really goes there. I do wonder if someone like Jack Nicholson or Al Pacino would have been better. Because throughout this, I was like, I'm just seeing Tom wear a wig and prosthetics.
1: Mm. Yeah.
0: So if you had an actor of that age and you'd remove that, I'm playing
2: older.
0: Like it
2: wasn't distracting.
0: Like it was kind of distracting.
1: Yeah, that's a good point. You know? That might be...
0: And
1: better choice.
0: That other narrative, that other thing that you really liked, I kind of wish they would have went there then and used that more.
1: Yeah.
0: I think that that would have made a better story.
2: So I want to ask then what you think, and if you're just joining us, Paul McGuire-Grimes talking with Dawn about Digger. What do you think made it so polarizing for critics? Audiences, you know, seemed to like it more than the critics did. But why was it so 50-50 for critics?
1: They're acting like it's the worst movie that's ever been
2: made. Well, half. But again, my point is half the audience really loved it.
0: Yes.
2: And critics I'm talking about. And half didn't. So what do you think caused that polarity?
0: I think there's a lot of critics that did love it, saying it's the best film of the year. Other people, I don't necessarily feel this way, but I think, well, a little bit, that Gonzalez and Iñárritu thinks that this film is really important. And look at how much stuff I'm going to throw at it to show you that this movie matters and to show you that I'm this amazing filmmaker with this insane vision.
1: Mm.
0: And all the stuff that he throws in it, especially as you get to the end and there's more layers that are revealed.
1: Mm.
0: You're like, did we need all of that? Or you think you're super important to do all that with this film?
1: Oh.
0: And he kind of did that with Birdman, too, with the whole one-shot attempt.
1: Yeah.
0: Revenant by filming outside in the middle of the woods and having Leo just get
1: I loved the Revenant. Birdman, not so much.
0: Okay.
1: So I get it.
0: Yeah.
2: Paul, we got to run.
0: Oh my God.
1: Oh,
0: but I love the discourse. Yeah. This is great.
1: Yes.
0: Love
1: so,
0: the discourse.
2: Paul, you're on Twin Cities Live today.
0: Yes.
2: What are we
0: going to
2: see?
0: We're going to see my thoughts on Verity and my interview with Ellen Green celebrating 40 years of Little Shop of Horrors. The great
2: fun.
0: Ellen Green.
1: Aww.
2: All right. Well, I'm sorry it went so fast, but I hope
0: whatever.
2: We get to talk again soon.
0: Yes.
2: Have a fabulous weekend.
0: Thanks, you too.
2: PaulsTripToTheMovies.com. We'll be right back.
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0: And we're back. Now, I was going to run before Holly irritates Colleen. I'm going to buffer it with something joyous.
1: Oh, fun.
0: How's that for you, Colleen?
1: I love that.
0: That's how much I love you.
1: Thank you.
0: Holly's getting ready to irritate you.
1: Yep.
0: I mean, not Holly herself,
1: mm-mm,
0: but Holly's going to deliver something to you that's going to irritate you. I found something last night right before I closed my little eyes that was such a joy bomb. And you know, we are what, Colleen?
1: Joy junkies.
0: We are joy junkies here on the show. It's a little ditty that I found about Jack and Diane. A little ditty. I was just going to run the classic commercial open, but you know, I wanted to set it up. Girl, I forgot about this commercial. I forgot about this jingle.
1: Ooh, fun.
0: And it gave me such delight. I don't want to oversell it, but it made me so happy that I wanted to share it with the two of you and the audience at large. I bet you forgot about this Coca-Cola jingle from the 90s. Are you ready to smile?
1: Yes.
0: Here we go.

0: Come on, man.
1: I wanted the whole single.
0: Come on.
1: So good. That song slaps.
0: Everybody in the comments is like, hello. Hello, Coca-Cola. Do that again.
1: Yes, please.
0: Yeah. I just thought you would love that. That made me so freaking happy last night.
1: I just want a cold, crisp Coca-Cola now.
0: Yeah, me too. It's just that the singer, the beat, everything. The jingle.
1: Thing.
0: The whole thing. Early 90s. Thank you, 1996. Thank you. Okay. Now we're happy. Now, Holly, please irritate Colleen.
2: Yeah, bringing this story to you, Colleen, about Jeremy Strong, just to irritate you. Because Jeremy Strong is in a new movie. It's called The Social Reckoning. It's the sequel to The Social Network.
1: I cannot wait to see it.
2: The Facebook movie. Jeremy Strong playing Mark Zuckerberg this time. And he is not apologizing for being a method actor. No.
1: Hold on, I gotta breathe.
2: Jeremy Strong says he doesn't need to apologize.
1: Yes, he does. Sorry.
2: He doesn't need to apologize to his colleagues who may feel he's taking his process too seriously. That's your problem. That's called a YP, Colleen.
0: Your problem, Colleen.
1: Yeah, you know what? It is my problem. Maybe it is my problem. And I find you to be insufferable. That is my prerogative. You get to do whatever you want to do, whatever your process is, fine. And I get to react to it however it feels right to me.
2: Yeah, but Colleen, Jeremy Strong says that it's in service of the material.
1: Then this better be bleeping good.
2: And he said, I personally think he's talking to the New Yorker podcast. I personally think that a lot of the reactions to it are of a personal nature.
1: Yeah, fine.
2: A brief YP, Colleen.
1: Yeah, which again is true.
0: It's your problem,
1: but
0: Colleen.
1: For those who don't know, I find method acting to be the most ridiculous technique used specifically by people who really enjoy the smell of their own brand. It is manipulative. It is obnoxious. It's manipulative and obnoxious. I actually can't.
0: Holly, it's manipulative and obnoxious.
2: And obnoxious. And like Brian Cox, his Succession co-star, said, it's bleeping annoying.
1: Yes. Because again, if you are requiring everybody as part of your process, everybody in your midst to address you as though you are the human that you are not.
0: Hello, President Lincoln.
1: Okay. Thank you. Daniel Day-Lewis, famously.
2: Yeah. But Jeremy Strong is like, look, if some people think that I'm taking it too seriously or it changes the molecules in the room in a way that makes something uncomfortable, I guess that's something I don't feel I need to apologize before.
1: I mean,
2: because he's elevating the room, man. He is elevating the room for you, Colleen.
1: Here's what I'm going to say about this. Mm-hmm. This remains to be seen. He better kill that role then. If you are willing to make everybody around you irritated for a role, you better deliver. Then people might be okay with it. Again, it remains to be seen. I don't know how he is in this role. He better be good. But I still think it's obnoxious and insufferable.
0: I do too.
1: I've never been around anybody method acting, but I can imagine how I would react to it.
0: Can you imagine?
1: And it would not be cute.
0: What? We always reference it because it's one of the more famous examples. Didn't Sally Field get irritated with Daniel Day-Lewis? She played Mary Lincoln.
1: I'm sure she did because she's a practical human being. I mean, who was it? Somebody, dang it. This is going to drive me crazy. Holly, I bet you remember. Some actress said this about method actors. Like, women can't method act.
2: Yeah, it was Anya Taylor-Joy.
1: Yes.
2: She said this fairly recently.
1: Very recently. She was like, women can't actually, we don't have the bandwidth to method act because we actually have to take care of bleep. So, yeah, I bet Sally Field got real annoyed because she probably was like, I gotta get home and make dinner. and I can't make dinner as Mary Todd Lincoln. I got to make dinner as myself.
2: Yeah.
1: Right? That it is a luxury to live in a space where you can forget yourself and just be a character. That is a luxury.
2: Yep.
0: Oh, God. I can't. I don't have time. I can't go to Lund's as Mary Todd Lincoln.
1: Can you imagine just rolling up to Cub Foods as Mary Todd Lincoln to pick up your fried chicken from the deli?
2: Pardon my hoop skirt.
1: Yeah, exactly. Oh, I'm sorry. Just knocking over displays left, right, and center.
2: You go
1: riding
2: to the counter.
1: Your horse.
2: Yep. Excuse me, do you have specials on ham today?
1: That's the other thing. Like, Daniel Day-Lewis, were you riding in a Ford? I mean, like, if you were do you see what I'm saying?
0: Yeah,
2: they didn't have
0: How
2: Doritos.
0: How far do you take it? Yes.
2: In the 19th yes. century. So yes. It's not like you could be like, oh boy, is Abraham Lincoln right. a cool ranch guy or a nacho cheese?
1: Like, do you make craft services only serve you
2: mutton
1: era appropriate food?
0: Sally Field goes into Great Clips to have her ringlets
1: right.
0: redone.
1: Right. Oh my gosh. Like, are they not using plumbing? Like, what's the deal?
0: Oh God.
1: I'm sure they had plumbing then, but you know what I'm saying?
2: Well, not good plumbing probably.
1: Yeah. Yeah. So there.
0: I'm just getting the image of Mary Todd Lincoln perusing the salad bar in her hoop skirt at Cub. Knocking over the end caps.
1: Pardon me. Pardon me.
0: Pardon me.
1: Pardon.
0: All the trick-or-treat candy displays. Mary Todd just
1: knocking them all down. You know, these aisles aren't very wide, are they?
0: No. They're not made for these hoop skirts.
1: But again, she would have never done it.
0: Oh, God.
1: Also, I'm just imagining Daniel Day-Lewis just, like, bopping around town wearing that big hat. You look like an idiot, sir.
0: Oh, God.
1: Somebody tell him he's not Abraham Lincoln.
2: I dare you to do that.
1: Yeah, no thanks.
0: Oh, we're going to take a break. From movies to TV, what to watch, what to avoid, what to binge, what's hot this week, what did we watch over the weekend? Screen Queens.
3: 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We have a Project Down and Dirty Airport announcement.
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22: 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Whoa.

0: like this song. It's like a little throwback. Get lucky. Welcome back. We're lucky to have you. The present has no limit. It's Jason Matheson Show, starring Colleen Lindstrom, starring Holly Roberts, guest starring you.
1: Hey.
2: Hey.
1: Hey. Thank you for being here.
0: Ladies and gentlemen, it is time for Trend Alert. Colleen, what are analog bags?
2: Oh my gosh, you guys, I am super into this idea. This is a thing that young people are actually pioneering.
0: Oh.
2: They're called analog bags. And essentially what they are bags that people put together with their own items in them.
0: Okay.
2: Think about like when you go travel and you would maybe pack your carry-on bag.
0: Yeah.
2: Your analog bag will have all of your analog hobbies in it. Things like needlepoint, crochet, watercolors, books, puzzles, birdwatching items.
0: Oh.
2: Crafts. Apparently.
0: Sketchbooks.
2: Yes. People have been doing this since the beginning of this year. The search analog hobbies trended spiked in January on Google because people are looking for ways to stop depending on their screens. Here we are with analog bags.
0: Business Insider's headline, Colleen, tired of doom scrolling? It's time to start using an analog bag.
2: Yes. So this is what an analog bag is. I have an analog bag, but it's just called a bag. Because I've been analog for a long time. But more power to. More power to ya.
0: This is further proof. The youngins are rejecting.
2: They are.
0: They are rejecting a lot of the aspects of digital life. And I love them for it.
3: Mm-hmm. Well, think about their perception of digital life. It may or may not be perceived with work, school, all of these things that where there's not a lot of fun to be had. Whereas we came of age in Internet 1.0, where it was all about fun memes, connecting with your friends, doing things that were leisurely. At least for me, it was fun until it wasn't.
2: Well, and let me add to it, and feel free to call me out for always blaming everything on the pandemic. But the pandemic really, there's like a line of demarcation where kids started to have to live digitally in a different way than they had at that point. Even the analog experience of sitting in a classroom.
0: Yeah.
2: Turned into a digital experience. So I'm not surprised that there's such a huge pushback that's being led by younger audiences, because it did, to your point, Holly, they associate it with work, but for them, their work is school. I love it. I love this.
3: It's rebellion against the establishment.
2: Yeah.
3: Take that, man. I'm not going to be on your app. I'm going to be here knitting.
2: Stick it to the man.
3: Yeah.
0: I did the exercise that Colleen told me to do in hour two, which was put into the TikTok search engine where to eat locally tonight. I put in to TikTok analog bag.
2: Yeah.
0: And so many entries, including this delightful woman.
4: One of the first things I have in my basket is my Nintendo Switch. I love this thing.
0: Okay, now,
4: Animal Crossing, but if I knew about more cozy games, I would definitely be playing more. So if you have any game recommendations, leave them below. I love Animal Crossing.
2: Girl, I think you're doing it wrong, honey.
0: Nintendo
3: Switch, that's not analog.
0: Mm-mm. Yeah, she did it wrong, but...
2: she did.
0: She, yeah.
2: She's confused.
0: Yeah, she's really confused. But I'm looking here, Chandra. I'm watching her. She has Dungeons and Dragons books.
2: There you go.
0: Get it, Chandra. Get it. Another woman has, crafting things like glitter and beads and things.
2: Okay, I do not recommend traveling with glitter.
0: Oh, okay.
2: I'm just saying glitter gets all over everything.
0: Oh, okay. Yeah. Here's another woman. Pack with her, girl. Oh, it's music. Okay. I'm just spinning the dial and see what's in my analog bag. Okay, here she goes. She puts pens, a reading light, all of her books, and then she has puzzle books, adult puzzle books.
2: Mm-hmm.
0: Oh, one of them is called the murder puzzle. Oh, I don't know.
2: Oh, that's. I think I know which one that one is. That's
0: really?
2: Kind of a cool one. So there's I've seen this on Instagram. It's like a puzzle book. It's a large book and it has a bunch of names in it. And then you'll go through clues. So it'll say like the murderer has three letters in their name. So then you cross out every name that doesn't have three letters.
0: Oh.
2: And then, yeah. So until you whittle it down to until you solve the murder.
0: Okay. Get yourself an analog bag. Hot trend alert continues with Holly reading rave. Is this something Colleen's going to start doing or what?
3: We all should start doing this.
2: I think I'm already into it.
3: There's a club in Tokyo.
2: The hottest club in Tokyo.
3: It's called Spread.
2: Okay.
0: Oh, okay. I'm just going to leave that there.
2: Okay.
3: And they hosted something called a juicy book rave.
2: I'm interested.
3: It was during the middle of the day.
2: Yes.
3: And they transformed their dance floor into a dimly lit reading lounge.
2: Yes.
3: So this ran for 4 hours. The whole club floor was covered in carpeting. Attendees could sit, recline against the wall. They'd play ambient music. And then guests could just sit and read. Now,
2: I think that's called a library.
3: Exactly. But after 1 p.m., the music slowly started to get louder. And guests could continue reading, or you could hit the dance floor and
2: get your glow sticks.
3: That's right, and start partying.
2: Yeah.
0: Uh-huh. That's what purple sounds like.
2: Yeah.
3: Yes, we could also call juicy book raves libraries. Maybe we need to do a little rebranding. But
0: maybe.
3: I welcome the opportunity of any local library to start their own rave.
0: Colleen?
2: Yeah.
0: Maybe you work with the people at the dance party and we do a middle-aged book rave. Reading wave.
2: I actually love this. I love this.
0: Instead of a dance party, we do a reading rave with those folks.
2: I'm into it.
3: Well, this would be fantastic.
0: I want to see what this one sounds like. Dubai rave party. Let's see what this one. Oh, yeah.
3: Yeah.
0: Oh, yeah.
3: What are you reading over there?
0: East of Eden.
2: Okay.
3: Oh, boy.
2: By the way, you guys are talking too much for my reading rave.
0: Oh, I'm sorry. Oh, God.
2: Well, I'm going to need you to keep it down.
0: Way to just kind of crimp our groove.
3: I'm reading Hop on Pop.
0: Oh.
3: I heard Alexis Earl. Or Alex Earl. What's her name?
2: Alex Earl.
3: Yeah, she don't read.
2: Yeah.
0: She doesn't read. No.
2: No. She won't be at the reading rave.
0: No.
3: Well, can't say I'm sad.
0: This is called Till the Daylight.
3: Oh, yeah. See, this is the kind of ambient music that they were probably playing at the juicy book rave. And we're going to build up and then the beat's going to drop soon.
0: Mm-hmm. It's getting ready to, I can see the sound waves. Get ready, Holly. Put that book down or actually raise it in the air.
2: Yes.
0: Raise that Beverly Cleary.
2: Get it closer to your eyeballs because you're old now.
3: Beezus and Ramona! Yeah! Super fudge, super fudge, super fudge.
2: I could read to this music. I can't
0: could
2: read.
0: You?
2: Yes. I can't read when there's music on that I know the lyrics to because then my brain attaches to the lyrics. But
0: oh,
2: I can listen to music while I read. It just can't have lyrics.
0: Fascinating.
2: Yeah.
0: I wouldn't be able. I would need complete silence.
2: I in the car this weekend when we were driving to and fro the Cedar Rapids area. Mm-hmm. Everybody was having their own sonic experience. My daughter had her noise canceling on. I had my noise canceling earbuds in. My husband was listening because he was driving through the radio.
0: Yeah.
2: I was playing white noise to try to drown out everything so I could read.
0: Really?
2: Yeah, but I finished a damn book.
0: Yeah, girl, of course you did.
2: It was good, too.
0: Was it good? What was it called?
2: It's called Good Joy, Bad Joy. And I can't remember the author, but I really liked the book.
0: That actually could be the name of this show, too.
2: Exactly. Thank you very much.
0: Oh, we're going to take a break. When we come back, we're going to talk. We'll end the show with some Big Ersk zucchinis.
2: Oh,
0: that's right.
2: Hey.
0: Yeah. Right?
2: Hey. Is that a promise?
0: Buy a girl dinner first. We'll be right back.
5: Where talk is fun.
6: I need a break from everything.
5: My talk. Everything entertainment.
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0: Welcome back to the show. I'm Jace with Colleen and Holly. We're so glad that you're here. It is time, Monday and Wednesdays, we pass judgment on people. Well, we do that Tuesdays and Thursdays and Fridays too. But anyway, it's time for Am I the Asshole?
1: Am I wrong?
2: No, you're not wrong.
1: Am I wrong?
2: You're not wrong, Walter. You're just an asshole.
3: Am I wrong?
4: Am I the asshat?
0: These are pulled directly from the very popular Reddit thread, Am I the A-hole? We changed the name because, as Holly pointed out, we're being listened to.
5: Mm-hmm.
0: So am I the asshat? You ready, Colleen?
5: I'm ready.
0: Am I the ass? Oh, there it is. Am I the asshat for leaving my husband at home because he wasn't ready?
5: Mm.
0: My husband is late for everything. Not 5 minutes late. We're talking 20, 30, sometimes even 45 minutes late. We've been married 8 years and we've had this argument 1,000 times. He always says, then just tell me we have to leave earlier, which drives me crazy because I'm his wife. I'm not his caretaker. Last weekend was my mom's 70th birthday dinner. I made reservations at 6:30. I told him several times we needed to leave, and she put leave in all caps, by 6. At 5:55, he got in the shower.
5: Oh, I'm angry.
0: I asked what he was doing, and he said, we'll be fine. At 6:10, he was still getting dressed, so I said, I'm leaving at 6:15 with or without you. He thought I was bluffing. I was not. At 6:15, he wasn't ready. I got in the car and I left. He ended up taking an Uber and got to the restaurant about 25 minutes after everyone else. He was really mad and said I embarrassed him in front of my family. I told him I was tired of being late to things because of him. Plus, this was really important. Here's the thing where I'm wondering if I went too far. My mom didn't care that we were a few minutes late. The restaurant wasn't going to give our table away because the rest of the family wasn't here. My husband says I wasn't trying to be on time. I was trying to teach him a lesson. And I got to tell you, maybe I was. So now I am wondering, am I the asshat for leaving my husband at home? 651-641-1071. 651-641-1071. Colleen is holding her heart.
5: Girl, no. Girl, no. You are not the asshat for 1,000 reasons. Number one, I understand the impulse to try to justify things. None of it actually matters. Your husband has a problem being late. There are logical consequences for that. All you did was make those logical consequences known. In fact, I would argue that all the other times where you've accommodated his lateness, you actually were probably unknowingly making it worse because he never had to actually suffer a consequence. Now, you could argue it's not your job, again, to parent him, but he's an adult. He needs to figure out how to get himself places on time. And if he's not able to do that, that should not inhibit you from getting places on time, girlfriend. Also, what kind of human adult person, when they know they need to leave by 6, is getting in the shower at 5:55? What are you?
0: Can I tell you why I picked this? That sentence.
5: Yes.
0: Because the flames on the side of my face... when I read that particular
5: sentence.
0: Well,
5: do you know, and you know what did it for me, Jason? It's so interesting. The quote in there that set me off was, he says, I just need to tell him when we're going to leave. You don't put that emotional labor on somebody else. Be responsible. Be a responsible adult. Agree when you're going to leave, but then she doesn't need to keep nagging.
0: No.
5: Then you act accordingly. Figure your stuff. I almost swore. Figure your stuff out, bro.
0: I think it's bruh. Holly, before we go to the phone lines, Holly.
6: No. No. Leave. I'm not saying leave the marriage, but leave the house. you know what time I'm leaving. And if you can't leave when we're leaving, figure out your own business. And I don't care if you're embarrassed or not. You should be.
0: There's the mic drop from Holly Roberts. Mm-hmm. Really quick before we go to Corinne and Cole on the phone. She absolutely is not. This has happened. I shouldn't say this has happened. If this does happen with Colin and myself, we will say to each other, just go. I'm running late because of X, Y, and Z. Mm-hmm. I am not ready in time. I do not want to keep you. You go and I will meet you there. Because it has this situation. Because things happen. Things happen. Whether, you know what I mean? So just go. Because I do not like wait. Can I tell you another reason I picked this? Because my butthole be clinchish. I hate waiting for people that are making me late for something. Oh. I don't know what my wiring hates more, being embarrassed or that. If I'm waiting for someone mm-hmm. and they are making me late every 1 minute in my mind, and I don't like this about myself, every 1 minute feels like an hour.
5: Yeah.
0: And I want to put my head inside a campfire. Mm-hmm. I just want to put out a campfire with my head. I'm so mad. So, yeah. Let's go to the phone lines. Who do we have, Holly?
6: We have Corinne.
0: Hi, Corinne. Is she the asshat?
1: Oh, good Lord, not. I dated someone like that, and I'm telling you, I left him in the house a million times, and do you think he would have caught on by that time? Crap, half my family thought I was single.
0: Thank you, Corinne.
5: Half my family thought I was single.
0: Corinne, who do we have next, Holly?
6: We're going to Cole.
0: Hi, Cole. Welcome to our show. Is she the asshat?
3: Hi. I feel like she is not the ahat. I can't say the word.
5: That's okay.
0: That's fine. That's fine.
3: But showering 5 minutes early before you need to go at six. I just can't handle that. No.
5: Right? That's the thing that sets you over the edge, Cole. Right? Thank you.
0: I'm loving the callers today.
5: Me too.
0: Let's give Megan the last word. Megan, you get the last word, my dear friend. What is she the asshat?
7: I'm thrilled I get the last word. I am a teacher, and by no means is she the asshat. Absolutely not.
5: Yes.
7: He said she wanted that he thought she needed to teach him a lesson. Yeah, I guess so, and maybe repeated lessons are the circumstance that he needs.
5: Mm-hmm.
0: Mm-hmm.
5: Thank you, Megan. Right? It's a logical consequence.
0: And thanks to all of you teachers. We love you.
5: Stuff together. Mm-hmm. Yes, thanks, teacher.
0: Mm-hmm. We love teachers. You just hug and kiss and hug and kiss. And that's unacceptable, but, you know, mm-hmm. hug yeah. you. Yeah, yeah. Anyway.
5: Mm-hmm. With consent.
0: With consent. Yeah. We have a verdict, Holly?
6: We do.
8: The results are in. You are not the asshat.
0: No, man, you are not. No, you should have left actually 5 minutes earlier.
5: Yeah. Also, you're my hero.
0: Right? Bye-bye. Bye-bye. Oh, gosh. I don't mean to belabor the point, but just if I heard the shower turning on,
5: I would leave right then.
0: Oh, my gosh.
5: I would leave.
0: Oh, yep. My gosh.
6: Yep. I would be goodbye.
5: Deuces.
6: Have a nice day.
0: Yeah. It's 5:50.
5: Yeah. Dry your bits and get there when you get there, pal.
0: Yeah.
5: Bye.
0: Yeah. Am I the asshat? Monday and Wednesdays right here on our show. We're going to return. We have to say sorry to Colleen about something. Holly has some very bad news to deliver to her.
9: Morning, sunshine.
5: I find method acting to be the most ridiculous technique used specifically by people who really enjoy the smell of their own brand.
0: Didn't Sally Field get irritated with Daniel Day-Lewis? She played Mary Lou.
5: I'm sure she did, because she's a practical human being. It is a luxury to live in a space where you can forget yourself and just be a character.
0: I can't go to Lund's as Mary Todd Lincoln.
5: Can you imagine just rolling up to Cub Foods as Mary Todd Lincoln to pick up your fried chicken from the deli?
6: Pardon my hoop skirt.
5: Yeah, exactly. Oh, I'm sorry. Oh, just knocking over displays left, right, and center.
6: You go
5: riding your horse.
6: Yep.
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0: 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Run.

0: I love Toy Story 5. Not going to lie. I love it. I don't think I ever reviewed it. I think I had it on the sheet for a couple days, and then, you know, then we had a weekend. But so here's my quick review. I loved it. There we go. We'll be right back. No.
1: I still haven't seen it.
0: It's real good.
1: I know. I'm such a...
0: purist?
1: I really am.
0: I get it.
1: But what I do appreciate about Toy Story is that there are still stories to be told about toys.
0: Yeah.
1: And so as much as I like a 3-movie arc, and then I feel like I don't need... Oh, my gosh. Sorry, I just got hit with the funniest thing that I need
0: please,
1: you to know.
0: Oh, my God, please tell us. By the way, I posted, to put a bow on the last conversation, the DNA test, the picture of my hot 80s tab parents are now on my Instagram, Jason Matheson. You can see it. Thank you. Go ahead.
2: Me and my grandpa.
0: Oh, that's right. Holly's grandpa. That's really her.
1: It's unbelievable.
0: It's really Holly.
1: It's really Holly.
0: We're literally doing a show with Holly's grandpa.
1: Anyway, time traveler.
0: She is a time traveler. Go ahead.
1: So we are big Disney Pixar fans at our house. Mm-hmm. Big time. And my son has been in my almost 20-year-old. He's going to be 20 in like 2 weeks. He lives on Nostalgia Lane nine months out of the year, I swear. He has been watching his old favorite movies. So he's been watching like Madagascar and WALL-E. And okay, so we're sitting on the couch. He came back to visit just for a couple days. We're sitting on the couch the other day, and suddenly he jumps up and he goes, oh my gosh, I know what my Halloween costume is going to be.
0: Okay.
1: He is going to be Sid from Toy Story.
2: Yes.
0: He is
2: yes.
0: not.
1: He fully is. He just got his hair cut and this buzz cut. And I did a side by side and I was like, that could maybe be my favorite Halloween costume of your entire life. And you are 20.
0: Yes, he is.
1: Isn't that incredible? I cannot wait.
0: That is spectacular.
1: Such a good idea. Right?
0: Such a great idea. I cannot wait to see it.
1: I know. And the thing I love about that is the people his age will immediately know.
0: Immediately know.
1: Immediately. Like, it's not obscure. It's totally, like, they'll see it in a heartbeat.
0: Mm-hmm. Oh, that's good.
1: Isn't that fun?
0: Oh, that's real, real good.
1: Mm-hmm.
0: Oh, I can't wait.
1: I know. It's going to be good.
0: Are you, speaking of Halloween.
1: Mm-hmm. What am I doing? I know.
0: Yeah.
1: What are you doing? Age old
0: what
1: question.
0: Are you dressing up?
2: Jason, wait a second.
0: What?
2: We need to turn Colleen's mic off for a second.
0: Oh, okay. Go ahead. Her mic is off.
2: Colleen's not listening. And before you ask Colleen any more Halloween-related questions, do you know the Colleen Lindstrom Halloween lore?
0: No.
2: I'm going to advise you before I turn her mic back on.
0: Okay.
2: One, she doesn't like people in costumes.
0: Okay.
2: You can ask her why. I'm going to let her explain it.
0: Okay.
2: Two. You know she's that who doesn't hand out Halloween candy.
0: We used to make, now that I didn't know the first part. I did know the last part because we used to make fun of it here on this show.
2: Yeah.
0: I used to call her sometimes and ask what kind of dental thing she was going to hand out to the kids, or like a jigsaw, or, you know, some sort of a tree trimming kit.
2: She
0: or,
2: doesn't
0: you know.
2: Even hand out anything that's useful like that. She literally hands out fidget spinners, finger lasers, and, you know, little fun size sacks of Dole iceberg lettuce.
0: Oh, God.
2: Okay, I'm going to turn her mic back on. Are you ready?
0: Yeah.
2: Okay.
3: All right, Colleen, you're back on.
1: Hey, guys. What are we talking about?
0: Halloween. What are you doing this year?
1: I hate Halloween. I hate Halloween. It is the worst holiday. It's ridiculous. Oh, gosh.
0: But if you didn't hate Halloween,
1: mm-hmm. what would I be doing?
0: Yes.
1: I'll tell you what I'm honestly doing. I'm fleeing the scene.
0: Really?
1: I'm having a girls' weekend in a hotel. I finally am at an age where I think it's just okay for me to to embrace my Halloween Scrooginess, and I can just make it a weekend I actually enjoy. I loathe people in costume. I can't stand it.
0: All people?
1: Most people in costume. It really is. It's not my favorite thing for a myriad of reasons. Shall I enumerate them?
0: Please.
1: Okay, number one. So I'm. This is a less obvious one, but it's true. The amount of panic I feel when somebody says, "Do you know what I'm dressed up as?" I don't want to play a game. I don't. I did not come for a quiz show. I'm not. I know I don't know what you're dressed up as. Just tell me. I don't want to play. I'm opting out of this game. So that's number one. But the second thing, and this is probably the more important thing, I don't know how to address people when they're in costume. Because you know there are some people who get really into their costume and they start acting like they are the person. Like Jamie Foxx when he played Ray Charles, where he cosplayed Ray Charles for like a year.
0: Yeah.
1: And we all had to go along with it. And it was so weird. Like he was singing in a Kanye West song as Ray Charles, but he was Jamie Foxx.
2: That was so confusing.
1: Thank you, Holly. That's how I feel about Halloween. I'm like, I don't know how this person is showing up in this conversation. And so I can't take you seriously. I cannot sit and have a conversation with somebody when they have a mask on their face. No. Hard pass.
2: Oh, you mean you don't want to talk about interest rates with somebody who's wearing a Frankenstein mask?
1: Yeah, weird, right? So, I hate Halloween because I don't like being around people on Halloween. Then.
0: Got it.
1: Then.
0: Okay.
1: I don't give out candy because I don't want the candy in my house. It's not because I care about... It's not. It's not because I care about other people having candy. It's a selfish act. I give away things that are non-candy because we don't get enough trick-or-treaters and I don't like leftover candy. And my kids are going to bring enough candy home. If I were really smart, what I would do is I would save the candy that they don't eat from the previous year and give that out the next year. But I don't save candy.
2: Oh, everyone go to the woman's house with the stale candy.
1: Yeah, but it doesn't stick around long enough to get stale. So I give away useful items that don't get stale.
2: Oh. Jason, do you notice the word that she used?
0: Useful.
2: Useful.
0: Because
2: finger lasers near an airport is a really useful thing.
0: Mac would disagree. The good people of Mac would disagree.
1: Okay, to be fair, the finger lasers that I buy are not...
0: Disagree. The good people of Mac would disagree.
1: Okay, to be fair, the finger lasers that I buy are not... They're fine. They don't have a long projection.

0: Yeah.
1: They were so excited. Trust and believe. I'm so comfortable with this. I am so comfortable with this.
0: Okay.
1: You can make fun of me and I will not be moved because I stand by it. The kids love a non-candy option.
0: Let me tell you, let me quote our good friend Michael Jackson.
1: Thank you.
0: Jeff, producer, your hatred of Halloween is matched only by executive producer Jeff's hatred of Halloween.
1: Oh my gosh. He and I need to start a Halloween Scrooge club.
0: Yeah.
1: What does he hate about it? Same things?
0: It's connected to work because, how do I say this? Jeff executive produced news for many years, and the anchors, one in particular, would make Jeff's life hell because she got way into it and would drive everybody crazy about that year's costume. And it ended up to be a much bigger production than it ever needed to be every single year.
1: Okay, well.
0: So he hates it. He despises,
1: let me just say,
0: the thought of costumes.
1: Grown adults dressing up in the workplace is the worst. It's the worst. I can't do it.
0: Well, oh, I love this. We're going to take a break. Hour two of our show when we return.
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7: Just the best of the Jason Matheson Show with Colleen Lindstrom, replayed on the weekend. Enjoy. We are walking on sunshine on this Thursday, October 8th, 2026. What's up, everybody, and welcome to the Jason Matheson Show. I'm Jace, and now put your hands together and your feet together and cheer for my friend, Colleen Lindstrom.
6: Good morning, buddies.
7: She is the former spokesmodel for the Kmart cafeteria. It's Holly Roberts.
8: Would you like popcorn or an icy?
7: I would like both, please.
6: I don't like popcorn, but I'd like an icy.
8: You can have double icy, Colleen.
7: Colleen, you don't like popcorn?
6: Okay, I really... Hi.
7: God, I loved you so much.
6: Wait a minute. Okay, you can still love me.
7: You're right. I can still love you.
6: So here's the deal with popcorn. It took me a really long time to get honest with myself about this. And so I want to free people to feel this way also, if they do. Because I understand popcorn smells good. It's a great delivery vehicle for butter and salt. I could get into a kettle corn. But the problem is the corn husks. Like it gets stuck in my teeth, in my throat, in my gums, and I don't need that in my life. And so the trouble isn't worth it. Are you all right?
7: Yeah. Makes me sad.
6: I'm sorry.
7: Oh, okay. I was getting ready to be sad again. I thought your camera wasn't up, and
6: That's
7: I thought,
6: okay.
7: Oh, God, is there camera problems again?
6: No, we're good. We're good.
7: Okay.
6: And I've learned how to fix it, sort of, if it does happen again. So we're...
7: Sort of.
6: It's going to be like I had a V8.
7: Oh, perfect. Mm-hmm. Perfect.
6: Well, anyway, the way I... Thank you. You do, too. The way I get my popcorn in is with popcorners. Because it's just free of all the extra stuff.
7: Stuff that you don't like.
6: Yeah.
8: Oh, those are great.
6: Oh, my gosh. The kettle corn ones.
8: Oh, they are so addictive. The white cheddar ones.
6: Oh, do not sleep.
7: I don't know what you're talking about.
6: Jason,
7: you're speaking Portuguese.
6: Jason Matheson, have you never had popcorners?
7: No.
6: Okay, well, I'm going to need you to find your local grocer.
7: Okay.
6: ASAP.
7: Like now?
6: Yeah, you know, whenever. Whenever you have a couple minutes.
7: Holly, do you mind if I leave?
8: Yeah, you can go on an app and order. Go ahead. Oh, okay.
7: Notice how she said that.
6: Yeah.
7: You know, so she's like, I can't leave.
8: Nope.
6: Popcorners are, I think they're like the essence of popcorn. And they are.
7: Oh, I've had these.
6: Okay.
7: I actually have them in my cabinet right now.
6: What flavor?
7: I have the white cheddar.
6: White cheddar is amazing. If you are
7: and
6: a kettle
7: I also
6: corn
7: have sea
6: lover,
7: salt.
6: Kettle corn, though, is so good because it gives you all the things you love about kettle corn, the sweet and the salty, and none of the stuff that gets stuck in your teeth. Oh my gosh, I love it so much.
7: Okay, I have never tried the kettle corn because I like the savory with these because mm-hmm. I eat them when I go to Lund's or I get my soup.
6: Yeah.
7: Or I get a Thammy.
6: Yeah, it's like a nice little crunchy side.
7: I like a little crunchy, but I don't want potato chips because
6: it's
7: I feel too greasy.
6: Yeah, yeah, it's a chip alternative.
8: They also look like the surface of your brain.
6: Mm-hmm.
7: Okay, I could have done without that.
8: Don't you think?
7: No, Holly.
6: Well, Holly, I hadn't really considered it.
8: Especially the protein ones.
7: Holly?
6: They have protein ones?
8: It's 2026,
6: I
8: man.
6: Mean, everybody's protein maxing.
8: Yeah. So is Popcorners. They've got a zesty cheddar one.
7: There, I'm looking at it now.
6: Zesty
7: protein
6: cheddar.
7: Chip. Oh, yeah, look at that.
6: Holly, do they taste more proteiny?
9: Yeah!
8: Well, Lil Jon, they're a little thicker. Just a touch thicker.
6: Okay.
9: What?
8: You can't really taste the protein in it.
9: Yeah!
6: Thank you, Lil Jon.
7: Yeah. I just didn't know what they're called. But I have consumed those. Those are real good.
6: Fantastic.
8: Yeah.
6: I would like to make my plea to theaters across the nation. Please provide those as a popcorn alternative for those of us who would appreciate that. Thank you.
7: I will tell you this. You and my husband, Colin Matheson, have this in common.
6: He also doesn't like popcorn?
7: Despises it.
6: For the same reason?
7: I believe so. He hates it.
6: I cannot tell you how many times I've choked on popcorn.
7: Because I swear I'm not this putting this in as a shameless plug, but when we do episodes of Two Fairy Godfathers, we do two at a time. And the one coming out, we have a new one right now this week called We Took 16 Strangers to Disney World.
6: I love it.
8: Just name it like it is.
6: Yeah.
7: Right. Go watch it on YouTube and see Colin's good hair. Subscribe. Thanks. Really proud of the editing on this one. I taught myself Final Cut Pro.
8: There you go.
6: Okay, that's awesome.
7: Girl, I'll talk about that in a second. Anyway, because I could cry. I'm really, anyway. The next episode is, it's probably one of my favorites of this season because we do nothing but bitch the whole time because it is a list of things that Disney people claim they love, but really it sucks. Like things like turkey legs.
6: I love this.
7: And popcorn buckets.
8: Oh, no. Nobody likes turkey legs or popcorn buckets. They just
7: lie
8: about it.
7: No, they do. But they make, they think that all of these things on this list are, the best things ever. And in reality, not so much.
8: Oh, sure. It's just
7: because, the popcorn buckets. Mm-hmm. Do you know how much popcorn can actually fit into these collector popcorn buckets now?
6: Not much. And then you have to carry that sucker around for the rest
7: of the day. Thank you. Spirit jerseys. Now, if you don't know what a spirit jersey is, go Google them, my talkers. Disney people are obsessed with these. They are ugly. They are so tacky. And the material is so thick and not comfortable.
6: And you can't wear that all day in the park.
7: No.
6: Negative.
7: And Colleen, I shocked Colin, even though he agreed. He was shocked. One of my reasons, do you know how expensive they are?
6: I do.
7: They're like $75.
6: It's ridiculous.
7: It's ridiculous.
6: This is a thing. Oh, I've already done the episode.
7: No, please be a special guest star. We'll re-edit it.
6: Okay.
7: I have fun doing that. Throw this in. Okay.
6: This is a thing about, this is how you, things look good in Disney World.
7: Thank you.
6: The second you leave the gates, can't play in the real world.
7: Nope.
6: So I always think about this, and I tried to teach my children this early because we're already spending enough money.
7: Thank you.
6: The price of admission is enough. But then you see things in the park and you're like, I want that. And the people in the park are doing it, like the little shoulder animals. And I'm like, they're cute while we're here. But what are you doing with that when we get home?
8: Wait, hold on.
7: What would she explain? Okay. Holly, are you wondering what the shoulder animals are?
8: Yes.
6: Well, I don't even know Colleen, what they're called, Jason. What are they called?
7: I don't know what the official Disney term is, but Colleen, shoulder animals. Okay, I'll explain what they are. Holly, Disney has now made, let's use Iago. Okay, get the image of Iago, Holly,
8: yes.
7: The parrot from Aladdin. Disney makes little bitty, they're like about 3 inches tall,
6: mm-hmm.
7: towel, and they're the figure, and they have a magnet on their ass, okay? And then you put another magnet underneath your shirt, and it holds it in place so it looks like Iago is sitting on your shoulder. And they do this with basically every Disney character now. Grogu, Ratatouille, they do it with Remy. And you, because of, with a magnet, you have a little animal on your shoulder. That's the reason Colleen calls them shoulder animals.
6: And so people walk around the parks with these damn shoulder animals. And again, it's like, it's the same as wearing ears, right? You can wear ears in the park, but they don't play at Target. They don't play at Applebee's when you go to dinner. They don't play at church. That's an in-park
7: only experience.
6: Oh, please
7: wear them in church, please.
6: So, and ears I can get. Like, I can get behind ears, right? Because, I don't know, that feels like...
7: Yeah, I have many.
6: Yeah. That feels very Disney, and you know you're gonna... Whatever, it doesn't matter. But the shoulder animals, I can't with them. How much do those suckers cost?
7: They're almost $30.
6: $28.
8: What?
6: Yes.
7: Yeah.
6: And again, the second you leave the gates... people are going to look at you.
7: They're going to be in a drawer.
6: Like you have horns, like you have an animal on your shoulder.
7: Yes.
6: That's how people will look at you. A fake animal.
7: The outside world, outside the Disney bubble, and it's literally called the Disney, they're going to wonder about you at Aldi. Why is there a fake rat on your shoulder?
6: Yes. And this is how I feel about Spirit jerseys. When you're there, other people are wearing them. Things look good in the stores at Disney World that the second you leave, you look like a fool.
8: Spirit jerseys aren't so bad. The shoulder plushies, don't even. These shirts, they're streetwear. They're trying to mimic streetwear stuff.
7: Yeah. Absolutely. They are. But Holly, here, you know why we call them tacky? And Colleen will back me up. It's not even the structure. Though I'm picky about the fabric, Disney makes them so gaudy. The design, the graphics on them, Holly,
8: I'm looking at that. That's the whole point, though. This is like,
7: I know.
8: This is popular in the street design of the youth.
6: Yeah, and when you show up with the youth.
7: Holly, you said youth. That's the key word. Aunt Mary coming to Orlando.
6: Yeah.
7: Probably shouldn't be wearing the Spirit jersey.
8: Well, I'm not spending $90 on a Wally Spirit jersey.
6: It's wild. Yeah. It's unbelievable.
7: But this was just one of the things on our list of things that Disney people pretend to love, but they don't really. And
8: it's a status thing. I imagine that going to Disney at a certain point is an arms race of how much fashionable merch you can be sporting at any given time.
7: Mm-hmm. Without a doubt.
6: Yeah, I will tell you, if you go to Disney Springs and you go into World of Disney, which is
7: the world's largest Disney store.
6: And it is truly
7: It literally is.
6: It assaults every last one of your senses.
7: Oh.
6: It's huge. They have a kitchen section, Holly. I mean, it's
8: for
6: like
8: what?
6: For Disney kitchenware.
8: What?
6: Yes. Yeah, it's literally like Dayton's for Disney. It's Disney Dayton's. It's unbelievable. And you cannot.
8: Oh, I love this picture that they have at the World of Disney on their website with a little girl holding a Minnie Mouse. The parents are in the background, and I think that the thought bubble above their head is, how are we going to pay our mortgage this month?
6: Yes, exactly. I think they're saying, oh, S word.
7: Yeah. Oh,
6: because
7: my God.
6: I have caught myself in that very, very situation in the past.
7: The World of Disney, if you are any sort of, and this isn't mocking, this is just a public service announcement. If you are on any sort of attention medicine, mm-hmm. make sure you're fully medicated before you go into mm-hmm. that store.
6: Mm-hmm. Uh-huh. This is usually my move. Well, I'm done. I'll see you outside. I'll be outside.
7: Oh, do you?
6: I'll be outside the Lego store.
8: Oh, yeah. It's like my mom when I used to go to Hot Topic.
6: Exactly like that.
8: I have been to a World of Disney store, but I've been to the Disneyland version, which is probably just a touch smaller than the one at Disneyland.
6: Smaller, but still
8: the same idea.
6: Assaults your senses.
8: Oh, yeah. Exit through the gift shop, baby.
10: Yeah, always.
7: Yep. I love it, but there are moments where it gets too busy even for me.
6: Well, when it's crowded.
7: Like, okay, let's go.
6: Yeah, I'm a no thank you. It's a midday experience, so you got to go early because the later it gets when there's nightlife there, then it's shoulder to shoulder in there. And like, they've got crowd control, and I'm out. No, thank you.
7: No. All of this to say, listen, like, and subscribe to Two Fairy Godfathers on YouTube. I edited it with my own little hands.
6: Oh, I want to talk about Final Cut Pro when we come back.
7: Oh, my God. I'm such a nerd. But you can see Colin in the good hair and his good little outfit and all of that. The episode I just talked about will be out in 2 weeks. But there is a new episode this week. We took 16 strangers to Disney World.
6: I love it.
7: We tell that story. We're going to take a break. We'll talk about the final cut, and then we're going to talk butter. Butter with Colleen. Next.
10: Brittany and Kendall.
11: Have you ever had something get stuck in the dressing room? And you go, am I going to dislocate a shoulder possibly to get out of this?
12: Is this how I die?
11: Yes.
12: Is this how they find me with like a dress half up and a butt is just hanging out and my arms are stuck up?
10: The dressing rooms are like material. It's
11: curtains.
10: It's a curtain. So when that panic sets in, you just have to step out of that curtain to like this wide area and be like, somebody help me. I'm a monster.
6: Is anybody here?
10: And that is my full crotch out. Yes. But I need help in my darkest hour.
11: Oh,
10: please. And I'm so sorry. I know I ripped this. I will not be buying it because I realize also it's out of my price range.
11: No.
10: And more importantly, it does not fit me.
13: 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The next generation of talk radio, where talk is fun. My Talk 107.1. Everything entertainment.
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0: Welcome back. We are really trying to get to some things today here on the show. I'm Jace with Colleen and Holly. Holly, if you wouldn't mind, now Colleen spun the wheel in that first segment and landed on whatever she wanted from the basket of offerings that she has brought to the village. Holly, will you look in your basket from Hoboken? What would you like to explore from your basket?
1: In an effort
0: to get to some things today.
1: Let's see. Let's dig around here.
0: Let's dig around in your basket from around. Hoboken.
2: Oh, sorry. I thought that was a trash basket, so I did.
0: It's not. Oh, my gosh. Whoopsies. You just made fun of Holly's Hobokian basket.
2: I did. I apologize.
1: It's okay.
3: So rude.
2: Sorry about that used Kleenex.
0: Yeah.
1: I want to talk about one of the hottest toys of the year.
0: Oh, I was hoping. I was hoping this was what you picked from your Hoboken basket.
1: Well, because the other one is Miley Cyrus. Sorry, her Bass Persuasion album dropped from number one to 150-something.
2: It's Miley. Oh. We've dropped the Cyrus. Thank you.
1: Oh. Excuse me.
0: Wow, Holly.
1: Miley.
0: I'm just telling you about it. Oh my God, that drop is one of the biggest I heard.
2: We were talking about it with Jeff.
0: It's a record, girl.
1: Well,
0: anyway, but that toy, let's do your toy.
1: Mm-hmm. Because the holidays are coming up. Hate to break it to you, but the countdown to the holidays is already on. And you may be thinking about, well, gee, what does the child in my life want this year? Well, I've got the hottest toy for you. And this is according to Good Housekeeping. So I'm not making it up. The hottest toy of 2026 is butt face.
2: Wait, what?
1: According to Good Housekeeping, one of the hottest toys of 2026 is
0: it's what?
1: Butt face.
2: I'm going to need you to expand.
0: Thank you. Thank you. And I was waiting for one of us to ask a follow-up.
1: Well, you might need to ask that, Colleen, to Chester Cheeks.
2: Oh, my God.
1: One of the butt face characters.
0: I'm looking this up right now.
1: This is a plastic toy. We're all plastic.
0: Chester Cheeks.
1: Chester Cheeks is in the shape of butt cheeks. He wears some headphones and has some hair coming atop of his head. And this is one of the hottest toys of the year.
2: Oh, my gosh. I am not a collector, but I think I might become one.
0: I have the commercial. Should we listen to it?
2: Yeah, obviously.
1: Yeah, because there is a sonic element to Chester Cheeks.
4: What's that? It's Chester Cheeks, the ultimate butt face prankster. Squeeze, and he lets it rip. He's dropping beats, jiggling cheeks. He's full of gas power pranks up his sleeve. That little fart.
5: Chester!
4: Always up to cheeky tricks. Warning, may cause explosive laughter and uncontrollable wiggle dancing. Chester Cheeks from Buttface by Goliath.
0: Okay.
2: I'm hot, guys.
0: By the way, that is real. That is not an AI-created commercial. That is real.
1: Jason, Colleen, I want you to close your eyes and remember going into Spencer's Gifts back in the 90s.
2: Oh, yeah.
1: And
2: oh,
1: in the 80s.
0: Oh, I'm there.
1: Chester Cheeks looks like it would have prime shelf space. And it reminds me of, those dancing Coca-Cola cans or the dancing cactus. Because Chester Cheeks, when activated, he wiggles around and makes fart noises.
2: You guys, I love this. Also, Chester Cheeks is just one of Buttface's offerings. I've also happened upon Kung Poo.
0: No, you did not.
2: I absolutely did. I need you to look up Kung Poo.
0: Okay.
2: Because Kung Poo is real.
0: Kung Poo?
2: He's the stealth ninja. He's a black belt in martial farts. He sneaks up on his enemies when they least expect it and unleashes fart combo attacks.
0: I can't believe everyone's running for fresh air. I can't believe I'm going to ask this. How do you spell Kung Poo?
2: That would be K-U-N-G-P-U. I'm not mature enough to handle this.
1: I'm sorry. I know none of us are.
0: Kung Poo. I can't find Kung Poo. It just keeps going to Kung Pao Chicken.
2: No, look up butt face Kung Poo.
0: Oh, butt face.
2: Kung Poo.
1: This was just launched Well, there's an unboxing video from 22 hours ago.
2: Yeah. I mean, he's new.
0: Oh, there he is.
2: Yeah, he's new on the scene.
1: Master of the Wiggle and the Giggle.
2: You guys, I'm not a collector, but I might have to start collecting the butt face.
1: I told you, it's one of the hottest toys of the year.
0: There he is. There's butt. Oh, there's.
2: You know, I got to tell you something else that's going on right now. If you go to Amazon and you're looking at the butt face products, you're going to get served up some other really great products that you didn't know existed.
0: Really?
2: Yeah. Here, I'm going to give you a link to follow.
0: Okay.
2: You know, when you buy something like that or when you're browsing for something like that.
1: Oh, the algorithm will giveth. It's going to make sure that you know about all the products.
2: It's very true.
0: Yeah.
2: Including but not limited to what I just shared with you, the farting pickle.
1: That would make sense. I wonder if they have a scratch and sniff version of that.
0: Dingus. That is fantastic. The farting pickle.
2: Oh, gosh, you guys, it's over.
0: It's over. It's literally over.
2: Also, when things are listed as toys for 8+, that is basically, I think, my age range.
0: Yeah.
1: Yep. Well, it is. Yep. We are all 8+.
2: Yeah. Mm-hmm.
1: I want to buy one of these, and I'm going to bring it.
0: Let's do it for the show.
1: Yeah, mm-hmm. Do it for the show.
0: Project Down and Dirty. Yeah.
1: Chester Cheeks.
2: Chester right Cheeks there. Is our mascot.
1: Oh, my gosh.
0: Before we go and get ready for Fix My Life.
2: Oh gosh.
1: They want us to fix their life.
2: We just did a segment on a fart toy.
0: Yep.
2: Okay.
1: It's hot, guys. You can be the hero of the holiday season if you go and buy your butt face Chester Cheeks.
2: It is hot.
0: Holly, since it was Holly's choice from Hoboken, this segment, we'll end the segment with Holly's choice of musical beds to play underneath me while I read something important from the management of My Talk 107.1. Holly, would you like Yum Diddly Yum, Claptrap, or Wonky Donkey Rides?
1: I want Claptrap. Speaking of butt cheeks.
0: Okay, here we go. 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
1: You don't know how I'm playing that clarinet and talking at the same time.
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2: It's the best of what we did all week, replayed on the weekend on My Talk.

Welcome back to the show, everyone. Listen, like, and subscribe. Holly, Colleen, and I are everywhere you want to be. Just search for our show and hit that subscribe button. Thank you so much. Coming up in our third hour, we have Screen Queens and a big fat movie review starring Holly Roberts. I cannot wait. Colleen can't wait. Holly saw the much talked about Digger. How is it? You'll find out. But right now...

0: Well, we can't really guarantee that. We're going to try, though. Email us if you need us to fix your life. Someone did, and they're on the phone with us right now. Holly, who do we have?
1: We have Nancy this morning.
0: Good morning, Nancy.
2: Good morning.
0: How you doing?
2: I'm okay. I need reinforcements. I need to solve this problem, but it's kind of one I created.
3: Well, we've all been there.
1: Yep.
3: We're here for you.
1: Yeah. So what's this problem you've made?
2: Well, I admit I'm nosy and I'm up in people's business. Like, I keep it to myself and I'm not gossiping, but I like to just look, and I'm semi-stalkery. I just like to keep up with what's going on, and I like to think I'm more of an information gatherer. But recently, while I was doom scrolling, I noticed my friend from high school with someone I know, and that someone is my brother.
1: Oh,
3: okay.
2: And under normal circumstances, I think most people would be fine with that, but I was like, run, girl.
3: Oh, okay. Mm-hmm. Yep, because you know your brother.
1: Oh.
2: Yeah.
1: Well, what's up with him?
2: Well, he's just kind of a problem. He's a charmer. He's a love bomber. He has a track record of breaking hearts. And I'm still friendly with his ex-wife, who's amazing. And, I mean, I could tell you a story about that, but I won't. So,
3: Melissa, girl, call us later.
1: Yeah, we can only fix one problem at a time.
3: Because I am nosy.
1: Oh, yeah.
2: Right? I mean, gossip is not always a bad thing. So anyway, I know the deal. I know his patterns. Like, he's my brother, but I wouldn't advise, like, someone I disliked to date him, frankly.
1: Okay. So, have you done anything? I mean,
3: you saw it. So now you have the information.
1: Yeah. So now you know.
3: Did you do anything with that information?
2: Yeah. I reached out to my brother for intel. I was like, what's going on here? And when I did, he was acting really cagey and didn't give me details. And the fact that I asked him about it and told him not to love bomb her really sent him off. So I hit a nerve, clearly. And I was like, okay, that's what he's doing. And
1: by him probably not saying anything or his reaction to it, you know.
2: Exactly.
1: You know, yeah. Nancy.
2: Yes. Like if he'd said nothing, it would have been fine. But he clearly was like, tell me about it, you know.
1: Yeah. Mm-hmm. Well, yeah, that
3: speaks
1: sounds
3: volumes.
1: Mm-hmm. It sounds like you're kind of in a little pickle now.
2: Yeah, it's stressful now. And he hasn't talked to me since. And that was like 2 months ago. And our mom is trying to mediate and make me apologize. And I'm not apologizing for that because we've been down this road before since we were riding Hot Wheels. In fact.
1: Yeah. Like, you're like, I know my bro.
2: Right.
1: Okay.
2: And there's that. But that's fine. I can deal with my brother and my mom. But the thing I'm asking about today is, what about my friend? She's not like a best friend, but we were friendly enough. And I feel like as a woman, I want to check in on her and I kind of want to warn her.
0: But you're conflicted because it's still your brother and you feel like you're talking bad about your brother.
2: Yeah, kind of. And also, it could be weird to just get a random message being like, hey, I'm the voice of doom, and I know how this is going to go.
1: Right. Like, you're getting in this person's business, but is this the business that you're supposed to be getting into?
2: Right. But also, I just don't see this ending anyway but painfully for her, because I know his history, and it just seems like all the signs are there that she's going to get her heart broken. And also, I didn't say this, she's on the upswing of a divorce. And I just think ladies got to take care of ladies.
3: Oh, yeah.
1: Yeah.
0: I like that saying.
3: I feel that.
1: Mm-hmm.
3: Okay, so what specifically do you need? How can we support
0: how can we help you right now?
2: I mean, I don't know. Is it too much to warn my friend about my brother? Am I being a completely banana pants person? Like, do I message her? Do I leave it be? Would I be too nosy if I interjected? Or would I be the hero? Or do I need to back out and do some volunteer work? Or, like, am I a creeper or a good person? I don't know.
0: Go read to the elderly? Or, yes, yeah.
1: Yeah.
2: Like, walk some shelter dogs? I don't know.
1: Yeah.
0: I got to tell you, first of all, I already love you because you just used the word, the term banana pants.
3: Banana pants.
0: Nancy, love. I love you. I'm loving you right now.
2: It is a great word, right?
3: It is. Okay. All right. Who wants to take a first stab?
0: I will. I don't know. I do know. I think the answer to this one is bluntness. I think you know. I think you tell what you know and you tell it to your brother. I think honesty is the best policy all the way around on this particular situation. Colleen?
3: I actually think you said it. I mean, I feel like you said your values, ladies taking care of ladies. I feel like you do call that friend, and she's an adult, and you don't have to tell her what to do, but you know your brother better than anybody. I feel like you can just say, like, hey, I care about you, and I want you to know, you know, I love my brother, but I know him better than anybody, and here's what to look for. And if you're just having fun, that's chill, but if you, I worry about you. I worry about how this might play out. And also, you do, whether or not you feel like you have an interest in this, you do, because you are connected to both parties. And so you do have an interest. You are involved, whether you're involved regardless, in any way you slice it.
2: Yeah. Yes, you're right.
0: Holly Roberts.
1: Yeah, and I think I want to yes and what Jason and Colleen said, and that you already got an indication from your brother where this is going. So you have already receipts that you could bring this friend and be like, look, I talked to him about this already, and he was acting a fool to me. And so that tells me that watch out. Like, I just want to warn you about this, because I do think that there's a difference between gossip and information. And sometimes that line is blurred. Yeah, because look, we all
0: nice, Holly. Yeah. That's nice.
1: We all like to creep.
0: Mm-hmm.
1: We're all scrolling. Mm-hmm. We're all looking.
0: We're all banana pants.
1: A little bit.
3: A little banana pants.
1: This is a safe space for all banana pants. Yes. But it really is. I mean, at what point is it like, oh gosh, am I reaching out of school and I'm just gossiping and causing trouble? Or when am I genuinely passing some information that I think would be helpful to this person? And I think, based on the way your brother reacted, that we've moved from gossip to information.
2: I love that. You guys are so smart. Thank you.
0: Nancy, that's a lot. Yeah. That's a lot of pressure to put on us, Nancy.
3: You know who is smart, though? Our listeners are smart.
0: They are.
3: They are.
0: Colleen is a broadcasting professional. 651-641-1071. 651-641-1071. You heard the woman, you banana pants loving people. Give us a call. You heard how we would help Nancy, but what do you think Nancy should do? 651-641-1071. Help Nancy fix her life. On the other side of this.
4: Morning, sunshine.
5: There are some people who get really into their costume and they start acting like they are the person. Like Jamie Foxx when he played Ray Charles. He cosplayed Ray Charles for like a year.
0: Yeah.
5: And we all had to go along with it. And it was so weird. Like he was singing in a Kanye West song as Ray Charles, but he was Jamie Foxx.
1: That was so confusing.
5: Thank you, Holly. That's how I feel about Halloween. I'm like, I don't know how this person is showing up in this conversation. And so I can't take you seriously. I cannot sit and have a conversation with somebody when they have a mask on their face. No. Hard pass.
1: Oh, you mean you don't want to talk about interest rates with somebody who's wearing a Frankenstein mask?
5: Yeah, weird, right?
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0: We'll take it from here, Taylor Swift. Thank you. Welcome back. I'm Jace with Colleen and Holly. We're right in the middle of Fix Your Life. We heard from Nancy. Nancy has a little problem. Her brother is, well, not the greatest with women. And she has a friend, not a best friend, but a friend who was approached by her brother. Now she's wondering, does she tell the friend that her brother is like a little bit of a dog? I mean, not a big dog, but like a little dog, like a little wiener dog.
1: A yippy dog.
0: How does she do it? What does she do? Does she not say anything? But does she take care of the lady? Because, you know, women take care of women. Mm-hmm. You know what? A lot of questions. And we have a full phone bank. Sarah, Carrie, Jane, and Cole are standing by. Holly, who should we go to first?
1: Let's go to Sarah.
0: Sarah, welcome to the show. What should Nancy do?
2: Good morning.
0: Good morning.
2: I think she needs to fix the thing with her brother. Family is family, and I know it's hard. And as the ultra-nosy older sister, I've gotten myself in a pickle before. And you don't have to, like, fully apologize, but you can be like, I'm really sorry. I didn't mean to hurt your feelings. I just know that maybe you're not always super careful, you know, with a woman's heart, but this is between you guys, and I'm sorry I said anything, and just kind of gloss it over and make it better with your brother. The holidays are coming, you know, the whole thing. The other thing is, as the ultimate girl's girl, I'm going to tell you right now, you're not going to be able to warn your friend away from him, and all you're going to do is cause more problems. So I would not say anything to the friend now. She is at some point going to come to you and say, oh my gosh, he's broken my heart and I don't know what to do. And at that point you can say, girl, like, this is what he does. This is how he treats women, and that's not very nice, and don't go back to him and just let it be done. You know, you can give her good advice at that time, but there's no way you're going to be able to tell her right now, like, oh, you need to get away from him, because then you're just going to become enemy number one to both of them.
0: Okay. We have smart listeners. Thank you, Sarah.
3: Thank you, Sarah.
4: Yes. A butt cheek, Chester cheek for you.
3: I mean, listen, we really have run the gamut today.
0: We really
4: have.
0: Who's next?
1: Let's go to Carrie.
0: Carrie, welcome to the show. What should Nancy do?
5: Hey, I think I agree with what Sarah said. I've been in this situation that it kind of backfired on me. And as soon as she said, should I tell the girl? And I'm like, no, don't. Because family is family. And you're not going to be able, you're going to have to live with your brother for the remainder of your life, regardless of how he treats women. But it's going to be causing unjust stress on mom, and that causes friction, and it's not something that she would want to have anyway. So, and like Sarah said, never going to be able to tell the girl to not do something.
0: Thank you, Carrie.
3: Thanks, Carrie.
0: Family's family is Carrie's vote. Don't say anything. Who's next?
1: Let's go to Jane.
0: Hi, Jane. Welcome to the show. What should Nancy do?
6: Hey, okay. Can I be a little mean?
3: Please.
0: Please be mean. Okay. Please.
6: Okay, sure. I was gonna say, sometimes when we say, I'm a girl's girl, what people are really looking for is validation to stir the pot. Nancy got a butt out. Like, it's not like this guy's a serial killer or tattooing kindergartners under the boardwalk. Like, so what? He's broken a few hearts, right? That's none of your business. It's just none of your business in an adult's relationship. And, you know, you do owe your brother an apology for butting in. You don't know. Maybe he's grown. Maybe they're just having a good time. But I don't know. I think she got to go.
3: Oh, Jane, that brought the spice.
0: Jane, first of all, please call in every day. Number two, have you ever seen someone tattooing kindergartners under the bridge?
6: Yeah, but it wasn't her brother.
3: Jane,
0: call in whenever you want.
3: Yes.
0: Jane, please. Please. Okay, Thank you, Jane.
3: Thank you, Jane.
0: No, Jane, I mean it. Please call in. For realsies.
3: She really just cut to the chase.
0: Right there. It's not like he was tattooing kindergartners.
3: Under the bridge. Okay,
0: under the bridge. Let's give Cole the last word. Cole, welcome to the show. What should Nancy do?
7: I agree with what you and Colleen and Holly said.
0: Okay.
7: I feel like you should just tell the friend that he has a reputation for breaking hearts.
3: Mm.
0: Thank you, buddy.
3: Thank
0: we
3: you.
0: Love, mm-hmm. We love Nicole. Nicole yeah. basically works here now.
3: Mm-hmm. On the
0: okay.
3: Table.
0: Right there. Tattooing kindergartners under the bridge.
3: That, oh, gosh.
4: And banana pants. What would a kindergartner want?
0: I mean, right?
3: A
0: little bluey?
3: Spinner?
0: Bluey?
3: Yeah.
0: Oh, yeah.
4: Bluey right on the chest.
0: Right there. And can you imagine when that kindergartner gets old and he gets a hairy chest?
3: Aww.
0: It's like, you know, and then Bluey's covered in like in a bush. Yeah.
4: Someone's anyway, going to really like that.
0: Someone's going to like that. Let's go back to Nancy. Nancy, you heard all the great advice from our amazing listeners. What do you think?
8: I have to say, I think Sarah's right. Because if I were my friend and I got a message, I mean, if I were really into a guy and I got a message from his sister,

0: I guess I got to take up tattooing kindergartners or walking shelter dogs.
1: That's banana pants.
0: Hard to choose between those two. What do you guys think?
2: Go ahead, Khalid.
1: I feel like there's more joy with walking dogs and less money with tattooing kindergartners.
0: But parents will pay to entertain their kids, y'all. Right? But I think there is more joy in walking shelter
3: dogs.
0: Yeah,
3: I guess it gets them off screens, right, Nancy? Yes.
0: Right? Nancy, to get them off the screen.
2: Nancy, let me just tell you, though. If you start a kindergarten tattoo business, will you please DM me? I would love just to stop by. I just want to see this. Yeah, I want to see this. Yeah.
0: Frankly, I want to see it too because I cannot draw. So
1: Nancy, thank you so much.
2: We love you, Nancy. Thank you.
0: Bye guys.
1: Bye.
3: Oh gosh. Yeah. We have the best listeners.
1: We honestly do. We honestly do. They bring the wisdom and the spice.
2: They do.
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0: you can see the difference in his game.
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5: Hello. Welcome to a brand new week. It is the Donna and Steve show. I am the Donna. That is the Steve.
6: Hey, good morning, everyone. What's up, Donna?
5: Hey, everybody. I got the Wordle and two guesses. Thank you so much.
6: Oh, so that's why you
5: I got a little pep in my step.
6: Mm-hmm. Yeah, how recently did this happen?
5: A couple hours ago.
6: Oh, so you, oh my gosh, you were just whistling on your way to work, weren't you?
5: Yep.
6: You were letting people in front of you. Go ahead,
5: yeah.
6: Please.
5: I was like, I got this, don't worry about it. Look at me.
6: Do you start with your Wordle? Hi, everyone. This is 2026, but we're going to start the show with Wordle. It is not 2021, but we're going to continue.
5: Okay.
6: Do you start with the same word every
5: no,
6: day?
5: No, never. Nope. Okay. Don't even know what the day before, what the guess was.
6: Okay.
5: I just switch it up. I just throw in a five-letter word that maybe has some good consonants, some good vowels, and then I take it from there. Then I wouldn't have the luck that I have if I just use the same word.
6: Yeah, you're so right, Donna.
5: Sometimes I'll throw in a J in my first
6: word. No, really?
5: I might if I'm feeling a little sassy.
6: I'm trying to do it right now as you're talking.
5: Oh, okay.
6: I know. Could you please?
5: Could you?
6: Every time we bring up Wordle on the show, you protect it like it's the gender of a baby. Okay.
5: Okay.
6: I'm not gonna say anything, and if I do, this little cranky pants will survive. But I'm not going to. Everybody, chill.
5: Well, today's Wordle is a girl.
6: Oh, was that a hint?
5: Maybe it was, and maybe it wasn't, and I'm just trying to throw you off the scent.
6: I just watch. I'm just gonna do it. This is how my brain is. I'm just going to keep doing the same word over and over. I just want to know it. And finally,
5: what do you mean you're going to keep doing the same word over and over?
6: I guess the same word four out of the six times. And?
5: Oh, because you just want to get to the end?
6: That's right. Oh, I would have never.
5: Oh, how do you? Oh, I see. You were just looking to see what the word was. Okay, yeah, I got it in two. It's a pretty good
6: time. Wow. I'd love to know. Please text me your starting word for that, ma'am.
5: I will.
6: Please text me your starting word for that, ma'am.
5: If you're
6: just tuning in. We have a great show, despite how it's starting for you. Today at 10:30, we're going to play the College of Pop Culture Knowledge. At 11:30, we will play Whose Voice Is It Anyway? And at 9:30, we got a little pop culture ping pong, including stories about your potential next bachelor.
5: Oh,
6: interesting place that they've maybe found him, possibly.
5: Love it.
6: Paul Rudd and his thoughts about cell phones. Kim Kardashian, I moved this story over here, Donna. It was too good to wait on. Kim K., she's got a lot of help. She's talking about nannies, and I think it's an interesting thing that she says. And I may have an opinion that you might not expect on
5: this. Ooh, I can't wait.
6: And maybe have we identified a celebrity who is in dire need of a drink? Because, boy, does he look thirsty these days.
5: Really? Oh, yes, yes.
6: Really?
5: Yes, yes. Now I know who you're
6: talking
5: about.
6: And I love this guy. I got love for this guy.
5: This is my story, actually. I think I would remember.
6: But as a friend, I would just maybe pull him aside and say, I've been noticing a trend recently with your post on Instagram. And I say that as a friend. I love this man.
5: Okay. I kind of have opinions, too. I'm going to play devil's advocate on that one.
6: And that's okay. Because, listen, no one has ever taken a picture of themselves at a gym or a video of themselves at a gym because they think they look bad in that angle.
5: That's right.
6: Or that light is not flattering. So I get it. It's similar to, oh, so you're going to bash the person for getting a facelift, yet there you are with your Crest white strips. Aren't we all going toward the same thing here? Looking a little better?
5: Yes. All right, more on that coming up. You try to figure out who it is.
6: All right, let's see if you, did you send me a
5: Yeah, I sent you. Sent you a photo of my word.
6: Oh, wow, you got.
5: Got lucky?
6: You got really lucky. Yeah, you did. I mean, that's no
5: disrespect. That's a good starting word, right?
6: You got four out of the first five letters on your first guess with the starting letter, which really narrows it down.
5: Yeah.
6: The starting letter in the right position. That was a wonderful, wonderful first guest.
5: Thank
6: Donna.
5: You. Thank you so
6: you
5: much.
6: You should speak at libraries.
5: I know. I've been saying that for years. What would I say, though?
6: One would only start to wonder.
5: Hey, changing the subject just a little bit, congratulations to everyone who ran the Twin Cities Marathon and finished, didn't finish, whatever. You put your best foot forward. That's awesome. You know, my neighbor's daughter ran and finished in like 4 hours and change.
6: Wow.
5: And she's never, running is new to her.
6: Wow.
5: So she had been training. And so now she's going, you know, for my 60th, I feel like I'm going to run a marathon. I'm like, why in the hell would you do that?
6: Wait, so your neighbor whose daughter went, now the neighbor mother is saying
5: this.
6: Not the daughter waiting until she's 60.
5: And I'm like, why?
6: So, Donna.
5: Why don't you visit, I don't know, 14 states in 14 months? That sounds like a really good goal.
6: Okay, to you, and I think that maybe this is your thing. Let me speak on behalf of your neighbor. I think there's something that's different about a bucket list trip or I want to see these things versus I want to see if I can push myself. I think some people kind of get a high out of I'm going to intentionally engage in pain to see if I like what it produces.
5: Huh.
6: It's kind of like those Tough Mudder runs. Have you ever done one of those?
5: No.
6: Of course
5: not. No, what is that?
6: You know, where you...
5: Like Mudder Fodder?
6: No, okay.
5: Hey, Mudder, do you want to do this with me?
6: No, it's not like that. It's not like find a tough mother in your life and then do a 5K with her. This is let's run up a hill, then let's do, 20 pull-ups.
5: Burpees. Okay.
6: Then we're going to crawl underneath barbed wire in mud. Then we're going to be jumping. It's a very difficult, physically taxing thing. And you know from at the beginning, you're going to feel so bad by the end and certainly throughout it. Mm. But in the end, awaits after that, like, oh, my gosh, I'm so exhausted, is this euphoric, blissful golden hour of your existence where you say, look at what we just did.
5: That's fascinating that people want to harm themselves in that way.
6: It's not harm. It's just they want to push themselves. So I would say to your neighbor, we'll call her Bluesy. Here. I hope that she does it because my wife ran one half marathon and said it was one of the greatest experiences of her life in terms of the high that she felt mid-run as people were running by and saying, hey, keep going. And she was passing people and saying, hey, keep going. She said, and marathoners and half marathoners, you all, I think, get this. There's something that is unifying. That's like this team-like experience that happens out there. That doesn't seem to happen in other places.
5: Okay.
6: Doesn't happen in golf. Doesn't happen when you play basketball.
5: I mean, it happens like in theater. You know, you all accomplish something together as a team.
6: Yes.
5: Okay.
6: Yes.
5: Okay. Well, I love that for you.
6: You should run a marathon,
5: Donna.
6: I'm not
5: running a marathon
6: you have
5: ever.
6: You should train. Because it'll tell you. You download an app and it'll say, today, run 5 miles. And then 2 weeks from now, you'll be running 8. And then the next day, 6. And the next day, 11. Then 2 break days. Please.
5: No.
6: Please, Donna.
5: No, the only running I do is if there's cake in the break room. I want to get there before everybody else.
6: Okay, did ChatGPT write that for you?
5: No.
6: That just felt like a very disingenuous, old-timey joke.
5: I'm just saying, like...
6: If there's cake in the break room, you're like, oh, God, why did they bring that here? No, I can't have that.
5: No, I'll have cake. Look what we have today, by the way.
6: Oh, wait, let me guess. Let's play. I haven't seen what it is. Let's... Now time for Donna's Secret Sound. I think, first, okay, stop. Donna. Donna, please. Did you bring this? Donna, did you bring it in or did someone else? Like,
5: somebody else brought it in. I think probably Katie K9. Okay, yeah. Very sweet.
6: I was going to guess nuts.
5: Okay. There are nuts in this Tupperware. No. Think what season it is.
6: It's Halloween season. It's
5: That's
6: fall.
5: Right.
6: Little pumpkins?
5: Nom, nom, nom,
6: candy
5: nom,
6: corns.
5: Yes.
6: Candy corns?
5: And?
6: Little wax pumpkins.
5: No, and peanuts.
6: Peanuts. Oh, I didn't like that mixing. No, thank you. Please prison those people.
5: Really?
6: Yeah, just one night in the clink.
5: Okay.
6: Okay.
5: Thanks, Katie.
6: Yeah, okay, Donna.
5: It's the same as, like, Pearson's Nut Roll.
6: Didn't they go out of business?
5: Yes, sadly.
6: Dang it.
5: I know. I got to go find some stuff somewhere.
6: Yeah, those salted nut rolls. On the black market. Yeah. Don't search on the dark web for a Pearson's salted nut roll. You'll get a nut roll, but it's not going to be from Pearson's.
5: Okay.
6: Okay.
5: Anyway, yeah, great treats. Go run. Stick around.
6: Stop. We'll take a break.
4: Morning, sunshine. I've got the name of fictional football teams, and you tell me the name of the movie or TV show where they come from. The Ridgemont Wolves.
7: Oh, that's not a football team.
4: Yes, it is.
5: Yes, it is.
7: That's a whole topic. Okay.
4: The Denver Monarchs.
7: South Park, final answer.
4: No, it is Dynasty.
7: Dynasty never had a female basketball team.
8: Okay, because, Jason, we're doing football.
7: Oh, no, I mean...
8: Jason, how are you going to get through this? You're not even clear on what the topic is. 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
5: Hey, good morning. Welcome to hour three of the Donna and Steve show. Here is the situation, guys.
6: Oh, no. What's going on?
5: The director of Digger is speaking out after finding out how split people are on this film. And it's kind of bombing.
6: Not kind of. It made $8 million in its opening weekend.
5: So he says, you know what? It's not perfect. This is not like an ice cream. He said, I kind of expected a polarizing response, and I actually prefer that to the lukewarm reception.
6: Hmm.
5: The guy who directed it, and let me take a shot at his name here, Alejandro Gonzalez Iñárritu.
6: Good job.
5: Thank you. He said, some people aren't going to like it. That's fine. He's the guy who did Birdman, the Birdman.
6: Oh, with Michael Keaton. Yes. Yes. Yes.
5: And he did something really unique and cool with that film, too. It was all one shot,
6: yeah,
5: right?
6: Yes. Crazy.
5: Yeah. So Tom Cruise's latest movie, this movie stars Tom Cruise. He's an eccentric oil baron who's responsible for this catastrophe that happens. And yeah, he said, you know, not all viewers necessarily share my taste in cinema. And there are people who want more certainty in the storytelling, and that's okay. So, yeah, we kind of expected that.
6: Well, and he went on to say, I think that, it's definitely an uncommon film. It's a provoking film. But he said, that's the role of a film for me. Let's start the conversation, which I think is pretty cool.
5: Me too.
22: Let the conversation begin.
5: Anyway, let's see. Let's see. The film received a 46 out of 100 score from critics, but a 66 out of 100 from filmgoers, from moviegoers, whatever you want to call it.
6: Yeah.
5: Anyway, I mean, let's see. Lois, oh, gosh.
6: 2 hours and 9 minutes, Donna, if you want to do it.
5: That's not bad.
6: I'll tell you what, for what it's worth, it doesn't have a... So 51% right now on Rotten Tomatoes from the critics. It's got a 71% popcorn meter, which is like the fan review.
5: Okay.
6: So.
5: Not bad.
6: You know.
5: You know what? Sometimes some of these films, like, did you see that movie, the Don't Look Up?
6: I did not. That was the one with Jennifer Lawrence.
5: Yeah, and Leo. It was a lot of stars in that one. And I started it and went, I don't know if this is for me, which is kind of how I feel about watching Pluribus right now, which I tried to get back into yesterday. And I'm like, okay.
6: No, just drop that one.
5: No. I have 5, 6, 7, 8, 9. I have like 4 or 5 episodes left. It's just getting to the good stuff. Like, she's making discoveries now. Like, oh my gosh. I look at what they're doing in this warehouse. Dun, dun, dun.
6: Cool, man.
5: The problem is it kind of feels like a one-man show. Kind of in the way Castaway was like a one-man movie.
6: Mm.
5: It feels a lot like a lot of watching paint dry. Like you're sitting there going, okay, well, it's not a whole lot of talking going on here. I don't know.
6: You need to learn how to cut bait on stuff.
5: I don't know. I'm scared to now. I feel like I'm going to miss something really big.
6: Hey. Of all the things to be scared of, friend, it shouldn't be stopping a show mid-season. Okay?
5: Okay.
6: Can we move that out of your fear column?
5: Okay.
6: Okay?
5: Sure.
6: See, a therapist could help you with this kind of stuff.
1: Why do you feel bad about quitting on a show that you know you don't enjoy? And you know your time is precious and fleeting.
5: See, that's what I can't handle.
1: Why? You need to answer that question. You need to actually be introspective at some point.
5: I cannot stand when people are like, and how did that make you feel?
1: That's a very important question to ask in life, as if you want to be emotionally well-regulated. And
5: yeah, but well, why don't I just ask myself that?
1: Because you probably won't always. I don't know what your hit piece is on therapist.
5: No. I love therapists. Very, very useful occupation.
1: That is
5: sure.
1: One of the best questions I think a person can ask someone is, how did that make you feel? Because that's when you actually get to the meat of it. That's how that made you feel is what is important to that person.
5: Yeah, why don't you ask me that sometimes when you say mean things? And I'll go, well, it made me feel ashamed and embarrassed in the moment. And like I'm less than.
1: Did you say less than?
5: I said less than.
1: So in the same way that you bailed on that word, I think you could bail on pluribus.
2: I think you should stick with it, Donna.
5: Are you watching it?
2: No, but I know I'm going to love it. And
1: why do you know you're going to love it if you haven't watched it?
2: Because it's from the same guy that did Better Call Saul and Breaking Bad. I love Vince Gilligan.
5: I hated both of those shows.
1: She didn't like these shows. Be a friend to her and tell her she needs to quit. But don't project yourself on her.
2: But I want to eventually talk to her about it. I want to bond with her over the show.
5: You know what?
1: Let me jump in for a moment.
5: Can we stop you?
1: Can I just tell you, I have been down this path before of, oh, please, ma'am, watch something I enjoy so we can be closer. That conversation is not going to go the way that you think it's going to go in your head. You think, wow, she finally... No, sir, hear me. You're thinking we're going to have common ground, something to talk about and share about. She is going to yuck your yum.
2: I don't know.
5: Listen.
1: Quit, Donna, quit. All of our time
5: is
1: precious.
5: I've never heard you say I should quit. No, I heard Mike in the office say, best show on television. Best show of the year. That's what he said. And I'm like, this guy didn't bring us Severance, though, did he?
2: No.
5: Okay. What else is Gilligan?
2: I think it's just those three shows, Breaking Bad, Better Call Saul, and Pluribus.
5: Okay. That Succession show also. But I watched it. You know what I realized about Breaking Bad? Somebody pointed out to me. They said, you consumed too much of it. Like, you know, when the show was airing, it would come out weekly. So you'd have to wait. Then you can cleanse the palate. I was consuming 4 episodes at a time. And I was like, what is going on? Anyway, I'll stick with it. Thank you, Steve.
1: Did you see how tan Aaron Sorkin's face is?
5: I have not. Now?
1: Yeah, I saw this the other day because he was on the red carpet for his new movie called The Social Reckoning.
5: I almost wonder if it had something to do with the lighting because Sarah Jessica Parker also looked extremely tan.
1: Okay, maybe. But there is someone in between him that does not look. I get it. The lighting can play tricks. This happened at the end of September and people were just still chattering about it. He just seems to be almost George Hamilton level tan. Do you think he's just spending time on an island, maybe? Or is this done in the makeup chair?
5: I think he's probably tanning.
1: It's quite a bit, huh? A pretty solid tan.
5: Let me see
1: tan.
5: The picture.
1: Okay.
5: Let me see it. I'll describe it
1: Here's
5: to
1: like
5: everybody.
1: A little of him.
5: Dang it.
1: Dang it. It was an ad.
5: That's what happened to me, too.
1: Look, here you go.
5: Oh, sir.
1: Sir, please.
5: Wow. I mean, he looks good. He's a handsome man.
1: I'm not talking about that. We're
5: okay,
1: just,
5: yes,
1: the internet
5: yes.
1: Is just...
5: He's a bit much. We're bordering on tan mom here.
1: Yes. There's an older picture of him. This reminds me of a time when I used to work at a different TV job back at Reels. And I was working on a show called Hollywood Dailies. And I was going to get in makeup. And each time I would come back, I would tell the makeup artist, you know, yeah, I feel like maybe we can try a little more bronzer because I just didn't like how washed out I felt like my light skin looked.
5: Sure.
1: And I was like, yeah, go a little more the next day. Why don't you try a little more? And then one day I was like, let's just do more than you feel like you'd be comfortable doing. Have you seen Tropic Thunder?
5: Yes. Yeah.
1: I had a Robert Downey Jr. moment where I was like, oh my gosh. Wow, this is my fault. I brought this upon myself and we need to take this off. It was.
5: That's awesome.
1: Yeah, it was not great.
5: Side note.
1: Thank you.
5: Let's get back to Digger. I got an email here from Sonia who says Dawn McClain saw it, liked it, gave it a B+. She doesn't get the hate. Okay. Oh, Phil Jones said, Mike also loved The Sheep Detectives. Move on.
2: Now, I hear that's a fantastic movie.
5: Really?
2: Yes. It's got Hugh Jackman in it.
1: Great
2: and,
1: reviews, right?
2: Yeah, great reviews. So.
5: And then also, there are some people throwing a flag on the College of Pop Culture Knowledge answer.
2: What do we do?
5: It's not going to change things because Steve already won. Mel Torme wrote the Christmas song. Somebody else had more info.
1: What was the phrasing of the question, though?
2: I said Olivia Dean did a cover of the Christmas song, which was originally performed by this jazz singer.
1: You're safe.
2: I think performed is the key word there.
1: It absolutely is.
5: Okay.
1: Yeah. That's good. That's good sleuthing. Good detective
5: work
1: by the listeners. They're always there. They're always at the computer.
5: They really are.
2: They're always listening.
1: It feels
5: like. Big brother, everybody. We got to go.
1: We will not refer to our listeners as Big Brother. We love them and how much they listen.
5: Yeah. Love right you done. Guys.
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6: We have a few emails that we'll get to.
5: All right.
6: Before we move into a little movie news, we're a show of the people. Ain't that right, Dee Dee?
5: That's right, dude.
6: Listen, Sonia's pulling no punches with her thoughts on Dunkin' Donuts. Dunkin' has horrible donuts. Don't bother. Cub has great donuts. Huh. Yo-Yo Donuts in Minnetonka is also really good for over-the-top ones.
5: Okay.
6: I have something unpopular to say.
5: Okay.
6: I'm not a fan of the over-the-top donut. Give me a really good glaze, a really good sugar, a really good Bavarian cream, and a really good, just like standard chocolate frosting with the donut underneath. You know what I'm saying?
5: Yeah, sure. I would agree with that.
6: I don't need your bacon and we put Fruity Pebbles on it. You know what you can do? You can throw that in the garbage can for me, please.
5: Yeah, I think it's a little overdone, but, you know, people like kitschy stuff.
6: Jesse says, I think Stormer might have a crush on Lifeline Katie. With that nice voice she had, is love in the air?
2: Ooh. I'll never tell.
6: Okay. Dog costume party. This is an email from Karen. We are a dog-friendly office, and we are having a dog costume party for our employees and their dogs on Thursday, October 29th. Our office is across the street from Hubbard.
5: Oh.
6: Bring your dogs by. No, thank you, Karen.
5: All right, then.
6: Donna can't have her dog in public near other dogs, and I don't feel like it. It just sounds like it's going to be too much pulling back on the leash.
5: Yeah, okay.
6: And then finally, I think Steve... Oh, this is about who's more of a disaster. Teresa says, I think Steve has more opportunities for disasters. He does have four kids. Donna seems to have more. Steve has Lou to stop him from many disasters.
5: That's true.
6: You may be six of one, half a dozen of the other. So maybe we're disaster-y in different ways.
5: Sure.
6: Okay.
5: All right, then.
6: Okay, then.
5: Are we done with emails?
6: Yeah.
5: All right. So I saw this morning. There is an upcoming AI movie that could be an Oscar contender. The movie is called The Gods Don't Give Gifts. It is hitting theaters on December 4th. And it's like this futuristic, dystopian anthology about the disturbing consequences of humanity's attempt to transcend the limits of the physical body. Say what now? Mm. Okay, it's completely AI generated, and the makers plan to submit it for Best Animated Feature.
6: Best animated, okay.
5: Now, Academy rules do state that AI neither helps nor harms a movie's chances of getting nominated, but they will take into account the degree to which a human was at the heart of the creative authorship. And one of the filmmakers says that this movie is a historic moment in animation and says we feel it could be this generation's Toy Story.
6: Hmm.
5: Have you looked at the trailer at all?
6: Yeah, it's pretty visually compelling, I will say that. Some AI looks super AI-ish, and you're like, okay, AI slop is what they would call that.
5: Sure.
6: This does look different. I don't think it's going to... Let's say the Academy of Motion Picture Arts and Sciences says, okay, you can submit it and we'll review it. I don't think it's going to get love because it's AI, and Hollywood has such a stance. It feels like such a... largely united front against AI.
5: Sure.
6: Now, the same comparison that they're making, I think, is at least one you need to have a debate about, which is back in 1995 when Toy Story came out, it was the first computer animation movie we had ever seen. And at that time, I believe the conversation from old sketchpad cartoonist and animation artist was like, wait, that's not animation. You're using a computer. I'm using a pencil and my hand and then flipping a page and doing another page, a little bit of the movement later, and then flipping the page, and it takes me a bunch of these pages just to get the character to wave at you.
5: Right.
6: And now
5: right.
6: the computer is speeding all of this up and animating things for you. Now, there's artistry that is involved in both of those. I think you start to lose a little bit of where is the artistry in AI. There are a lot of commands that you have to give AI to give you the thing that you want, but I think it just gets a lot murkier.
5: Yeah.
6: Your thoughts?
5: I don't think they should be disqualified, but I think there should be some kind of, I do feel like there should be a different category. Not necessarily, like, I don't think Spielberg directing human people should be up against somebody like, what's her name? Tilly Norwood.
6: Sure. Yes.
5: You know,
6: yes, her name is Tilly Norwood. She's the AI actress, if you don't know.
5: Right. I don't know. I have to think about that because this really snuck up very quickly, this AI stuff.
6: Yeah. I just really don't think this one is going to go anywhere because of the current narrative around AI stuff and what Hollywood really trying to protect their jobs. And a lot of people out there have been like, this can be the downfall of our industry. You bring up a fair point. You know, if it gets submitted for best animated feature, in theory, then their director would be eligible to be voted on potentially to become a nominee for best director. Although when you ask the question, wow, how did you get them to take your direction? Wouldn't it be Control K?
5: Right.
6: Or whatever, like,
5: right.
6: command they put in? As opposed to even in an animated movie, the director is right there in the recording studio talking to Tom Hanks and Tim Allen and saying, like, hey, I need more. Let's bring that emotion down a little bit here. Remember, this just,
5: yes.
6: you know.
5: Yeah. I don't know. I don't know how it all works.
6: I don't know. How's it all going to end?
5: Not good, I don't think.
6: Okay, though.
5: Okay, so we know about that big merger, Warner Brothers and Paramount, and the historic Warner Brothers water tower.
6: Yes,
5: in Los Angeles. They've already updated it. They wasted no time in getting the Skydance name to that water tower in Burbank. You know, it looks the same, the WB in its, you know, standard blue and yellow kind of emblem. And then
6: so iconic.
5: I'm so glad they didn't touch that. I think that would have really upset people. But they just wrote underneath a Skydance Corporation.
6: I'm good with that.
5: Yeah, me too.
6: I'm okay with that. I really like, yes, I'm glad that it didn't just become like a Paramount thing or something like that. It is iconic. And if you ever drive by it, you know, if you're out in that Burbank area where the Warner Brothers studios are, it's cool. First time you see it, it's like, geez.
5: Wow.
6: And if you're someone of a certain age like me, you're like, wow, that's where the Animaniacs live.
5: I love that,
6: They're
5: Steve.
6: They're in there right now.
5: They live in there.
6: That's
5: cute.
6: Adidas is developing something that is sort of interesting, though unnecessary. Ice pack slides. These are, you know, those famous Adidas slides, the little slip-on kind of sandal shoe.
5: Yes, of course. Yes, people wear them on the beach or to take the garbage out.
6: Well, now they have recovery slides, and you just toss them in the freezer for 30 minutes, and then you wear them around.
5: Wait, what?
6: So you take these slides. They have like a couple of different things that are baked into them. Wrong choice of words with baked, but go with me. These are called Climacool recovery slides, and they feature cooling chambers built directly into the footbed and into the strap of the Adidas slide. And the target demo is obviously athletes for like post-workout recovery. They could work for anybody, though. Not really that high tech. I kind of wonder, can't you just do this with slides in general? Can't you just throw your rubber slides into the freezer and then they're cold for a little while?
5: Yes, absolutely.
6: The internet has some opinions, including things like, if you apply ice on your feet, you're not supposed to be walking around. Okay, Mr. Know-It-All. All right, maybe he's right, though. Somebody else said, imagine tossing those on your feet while you're cooking or washing the dishes. There's nothing like handling glass and knives while your body is slowly numbing from your feet up. That's funny. Let's see here. Someone rightfully asked, can they make pillows like this? That would be nice.
5: Oh, right. Oh, that'd be great. We love the cool side of the pillow, don't we?
6: We sure do. And finally, someone on the internet about the new Adidas freezer slides commented, I was interested at first, but now I'm getting cold feet.
5: I love it.
6: Donna, right?
5: Jokes for everyone.
6: We're having fun with puns. Anyway, not totally sure when these are going to be available, but stay tuned for some more information about the Adidas ice pack slides.
5: Okay. Love it.
1: 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We have a Project Down and Dirty Airport announcement.
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5: Welcome to Hour 3. It is the Donna and Steve Show. Thursday edition. Another day, another story about
6: That's how you spell Mississippi, guys, if you do the first part.
5: Yeah. Anyway, that's not why you called. So Andrew Garfield quit using ChatGPT after portraying OpenAI CEO Sam Altman in the upcoming movie Artificial. He said he felt a bit scared.
6: Oh.
5: He said, I started to feel a little mistrusting of the technology because it feels like the people who are encouraging us to use the technologies don't exactly know its capabilities or capacities themselves.
6: Yeah, I get where he's coming from, because he says he would use it kind of for, you know, Google on steroids, deep research about characters and stories,
5: right. Things
6: like that.
5: Yeah.
6: I think that's a fair position to have. And I think that, you know, all of that recent attention hopefully garnered, the right next steps, because AI is not going anywhere. It's not.
5: No.
6: It will grow and grow. And now we just have to hope that those in power and in control make more good decisions than bad decisions.
5: Yes.
6: But I get why you would take a step back if you're him and just say, you know what, I think I'm going to pause a little bit. He was really, really close to it and probably was looking a lot at the bad side of AI.
5: Yeah, for sure. Know? And he said it feels a little irresponsible. And he said, you know, I don't really need it in my life the way other people in other industries might need it. Mm-hmm. You know, he was using it in the way you said he was using it, which is kind of how I think most people are using it.
6: Yes, but I think in professional settings that you and I aren't thinking of, you know, like some people, Donna, actually have to produce reports.
5: Yeah.
6: Analyze numbers from the last quarter and all of that. And if you're not using AI, that person next to you is getting that job done about 10 times quicker than you.
5: Sure.
6: So I think there are industries that merit it.
5: I got to tell you what I started doing. And this came, you were out one day and we were talking about how AI is gathering information on you. So the more you use it, the more it knows about you. Yours calls you by your name, I think, right?
6: Yeah.
5: So when I use, say, ChatGPT, or I'm doing a Google search about something very specific, I will say things like, my friend has this situation where he, you know, and yeah. I'll try to throw him off the scent instead of saying, I have a house that has, you know, multiple floors.
6: Yes.
5: That, you know, I'll be like, my friend is...
6: recently developed a necrosis growth on her head.
5: His
6: head.
5: Yeah, so I'll do stuff like that. So if they do try gathering stuff on me, they'll be like, oh, well, that wasn't her. It was a friend of hers who we're not sure which one.
6: Yeah, I understand that. I think I've given it a couple of false prompts before.
5: Have you?
6: Yeah, just to sort of throw it off the scent. I have a feeling, based on how it is able to do research and work on complex problems, that might not be as fail-proof as you think.
5: I know, but it's something.
6: It's something.
5: You're
6: sure.
5: Not just giving them everything. You're like, you know what? It can't hurt.
6: Here was an interesting thing. Now, and I know I've given it this information. I just don't remember when. I was talking to chat this morning, and it was specifically about a credit card application. Okay, we're signing up for credit cards. We're going to play the points game for once in our life.
5: You mean your friend is going to play the points game?
6: Well, no. Here's what I said. I was asking chat a specific question about my wife signing up for this credit card. And we pay it off in full every month. Get off my back, guys. But the chat then said to me, yes, that would work for Lou. Spelled L-U, which is how I spell it, not L-O-U.
5: They're coming for you.
6: Anyway, you know what, though, guys? Think of it. There's been so much rightful concern over AI, and we need to have the right things in place, and we need to have countries cooperating with one another so that there's a shared sort of ethical agreement, blah, blah, blah. Okay, we all know this is important. But also, let's not forget, maybe, and maybe I'm crazy, but maybe AI cures cancer someday. Maybe it figures out the cure for cancer someday.
5: After they kill you.
6: Hey, Donna. Okay. And then you'll be the only one living. How did this woman survive the robot apocalypse? I always said, my friend has a problem, and they were wondering. Anyway.
5: Yeah, just be careful out there, kids, okay?
6: Yeah. Chill out, everyone.
5: Chill out. Why did I bring that up?
6: Just because you...
5: Oh, Andrew Garfield.
6: Yeah.
5: Got it. All right, next up, would you rather hear about Joe Manganiello's new book or an actor who tried out for American Idol?
6: Let's do Manganiello.
5: You want to?
6: I do.
5: All right, you asked for it. Okay, so he's got a new book out. The book is called Bloodlines, and he... Remember we had the story of Joe Manganiello who said that he had an autoimmune disease that really wrecked him, and as a result, he had to have an organ amputated?
6: I do remember that.
5: Yeah, it was an interesting choice of words.
6: I think removed may have been more apropos.
5: Yes, so he had to have a part of his intestines removed due to this autoimmune disease that he was dealing with for 7 years. He had to use an ostomy bag to go to the bathroom for a while. This was back in 2016 when he had the surgery. And all of this was happening when Joe Manganiello was married to Sofia Vergara. And in the book, he says... She was not supportive. He said the marriage became devoid of any emotionality whatsoever, and she refused to hug him even when he begged. He also said that she mocked him for adopting a 5-pound chihuahua named Bubbles in 2019, even though he saved the dog's life. He was having suicidal thoughts, and he said he had to give his gun away. It's all this really dark stuff. He sought alternative treatments, and one that included licking the pituitary gland in a goat's skull.
6: That was a tough sentence for me to move past.
5: Yeah. I think there's context needed. This is just someone pulling out, you know, all these little pieces of the book like they do before the book comes out.
6: Well, a couple of things there. If those things are true, then your heart goes out to Joe Manganiello. If that is what the support looked like, I'm sure Sofia Vergara has her side of the story.
5: Definitely.
6: But if there is sort of a distance there while someone's walking through a medical diagnosis, that reads cold.
5: Yeah.
6: That reads cold.
5: And he said part of the reason that he wrote this book, because there was all this stuff out there about making him look like he's this terrible person. Remember, they were fighting over the embryos, you know, that he wanted, but she was like, no, we're divorced. It doesn't work like that. There's a whole bunch of stuff that they're taking away from that, you know, we're hearing in this book. Like, there was generational family trauma. But now he's on the other side. He's engaged again. He's med free. He's symptom free. Everything's great.
6: At some point, I would love to circle back on the licking of the goat pituitary gland, but I don't think this is the time.
5: Probably not.
6: But imagine walking in on that.
5: I want...
6: Hey, Joe. Hey, Joe.
5: I mean, Joe. No, how do you get to that? The goat would have to be dead, right?
6: I should hope so.
5: Yeah, you're not just like, it's not like licking your neck. I don't know where the pituitary gland, I think it's in the back of the head. The base of the skull or something. See if I'm right, will you?
6: All right.
5: I like to test myself every now and then. Don't make me sing.
6: It is an esoteric ritual that he revealed. Let's see. He performed it in Cuba.
5: Oh, he did
6: as a desperate attempt to cure a severe 7-year battle with that autoimmune. An esoteric ritual that he revealed. Let's see. He performed it in Cuba.
5: Oh, he did
6: as a desperate attempt to cure a severe 7-year battle with that autoimmune disease.
5: He found a shaman. That's why.
6: Where is

0: gotta get in there.
1: All right. All right. This is a good
0: Okay.
1: time to just wrap this up.
0: When we come back, we have a couple of studies. I have a question to ask you about guests removing their shoes. Also, the latest very, very depressing finding on how much that good old-fashioned American dream will cost you these days. We'll get to those studies when we come back, Donna and Steve.
2: If life is a game to be won, then every child deserves to play on a level field. Children International is empowering young people at every stage of growth to achieve their goals.
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6: When I was diagnosed with Hodgkin lymphoma, I had so many questions. I didn't even know that it was cancer. Now I do. It is cancer. Blood cancer. It's actually one of more than 100 different types, and they're all treated differently. Now, unlike some other forms of cancer, usually there's no tumor. You can't screen for it to prevent it, and the symptoms can look like other things, so it could be hard to diagnose. I had a fever for weeks. I was so tired all the time. 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
1: Hello.

0: are listening to the Donna and Steve show. We appreciate that.
1: Thanks, everybody.
0: Thanks. Steve has a question. What?
1: Cool dancing, Donna.
0: Thank you. I've been practicing all morning.
1: Do you ask your guests to take their shoes off when they come over? There's a new survey that found that 70% of Americans with hardwood floors prefer to take their own shoes off when they come home. And not just because they want to keep the floors, you know, looking nice, but a lot of people are thinking about maybe dirt and germs and things that you might track into the house. But here's where it gets a little interesting, is that even though most people prefer a shoes-off household, only 44% of people say that they usually ask their guest to take their shoes off. I'll jump in on this one. I would never ask my guest to take their shoes off outside of if they had just come in from big, heavy snow and mud and it was like a very apparent situation and for some reason they thought, oh, let's walk through the house with these. I might be like, hey, you mind if you take those off? We'll just see if we can keep the mess down today. But on a standard, normal weather day, I feel like you would be so, that feels so tacky to ask your guest, can you please take your shoes off in here? Most do, but to ask them, that feels like, bro.
0: Yeah, no, I would never do that. In fact, sometimes when people go to take them off, I'm like, my floor's filthy. You could leave your shoes on because it has to get washed anyway.
1: That's me too. I'll sometimes have workers come into my house. Yeah, my house isn't perfect, Donna. Sometimes I have workers here. And they'll be like, here, let me take these off. I'm like, seriously, let me just take you out to the fuse box. Doesn't matter. Leave them on. We're good. I just can't imagine these prissy little people out there who are like, can you please take your shoes off?
0: Yeah, I do know people who do that. What to me, what here's, okay. I feel like if you have carpeting, that would make more sense to take your shoes off than if you have hardwood floor.
1: I agree with that. I thought that that was an interesting thing about that survey, that it was specifically targeting people with hardwood floors as though it's more of a thing for them so that, I don't know, footprints aren't on the hardwood.
0: Maybe.
1: I'll tell you something about hardwood. You want to hear it?
0: Mm-hmm.
1: Here it comes. I cannot tell when our floors are clean or dirty. My wife has said things before looking at our hardwood floor. Oh, these floors are filthy. And I'm thinking, what pair of x-ray glasses is she wearing right now? Because all I see is wood.
0: Dark or light?
1: It's light.
0: I can see every little spot, doggy footprint, dirt. I see it all. It's the first thing I see, especially from certain angles. Mm. I have a lot of light coming into my kitchen area, wow, which is where I see it. Because I don't have, like, shades or whatever. Because the windows are very slivery and tall.
1: Oh, very nice. Natural light sounds great.
0: But you could see everything. Same thing with, I have, like, glass panels. Mm. I could see every spot on them. And I'm like, well, I live in a garbage house.
1: can I ask you a question about living in your home?
0: Yes.
1: Do you ever feel really... proud of it is the wrong phrase, but do you ever have it nice and clean? The blankets are folded and all of that.
0: Yeah.
1: A candle is lit and no. I'm not asking if it's ever in good shape. I'm asking you inside.
0: Mm-hmm.
1: Do you ever look at your house and say, this is lovely?
0: Yeah.
1: Be honest.
0: Yeah, for sure. Yeah, but there's always something that needs to be fixed or updated or I don't know. I guess those are the two big things, or cleaned.
1: Yeah.
0: Sometimes during the week, I don't know how people manage to keep a clean house all week long when you work.
1: Mm-hmm.
0: I really don't, because you're rushing, unless you work from home, which I think would make it a little bit easier to be like, oh, well, while I'm making lunch,
1: picking
0: let me pick
1: throughout
0: up.
1: The day. Yeah. Yeah. I don't know how there are some houses, I think, where they have children and they keep it relatively clean quite a bit. And I'm just thinking, how do you do this? In fact, we have neighbors next door. They have two kids, these two girls, and they're over here all the time. And our girls go over there. And we know their house is much more consistently clean and picked up. And we know that when they come over here, it's like visiting the family on the other side of the tracks. I know what they're thinking. Wow, these blankets are just thrown about on the couch here.
0: Right,
1: there's socks over in the corner there.
0: But you also don't, you want to you want to look like you're living your life, not just that you're living inside an Architectural Digest magazine.
1: That's true. I would just like the kids to pick up after themselves a little bit more without having to constantly sound like a demon, right? You want to protect the relationship with the kids so that it doesn't become this constant friction. Because if you focus on every little thing that is out of place or pick that up or blah, blah, blah all the time, you feel like the majority of your conversations start with something about, dude, do this, do that, do that.
0: Can I tell you something that I discovered?
1: Speak freely.
0: There are a lot of people who are around, maybe a little younger than you are, who do not care one bit. Not one. I know someone who lives in a $1 million house and it's always a mess.
1: Really?
0: There's dog hair on in areas where there shouldn't be. There's jelly schmutz, you know, in areas where you're like, really, you couldn't clean this up? There's dishes in the sink. There's disregard. And I'm like, wow, you went to all this trouble to own this beautiful new home and you're just schmutzing it up. People don't care. Not everybody cares.
1: Yeah, I think this is true. Not everybody does. Usually in most couples, if it's a couple situation, usually one person cares more than the other person, and that helps to keep the ship from capsizing, so to speak.
0: Yeah.
1: You never do take on too much water where it becomes a threat, because that person will be like, gosh darn it, I'm just cleaning up right now. But I can't be in the mess for too long where it's just like, for me to sort of re-enter a little more relaxation, I want the counters to be clear. Let's get these dishes back into the dishwasher.
0: Yes.
1: Let's fold the blankets. Let's clear these plates.
0: Like, it's hard to relax if, you know what I mean? You know what they say? Uncluttered house, uncluttered mind.
1: That's right.
0: Same with a desk. Uncluttered desk, you know, like you clear pathways out so that you can relax or be more productive.
1: Next time you go to this dirtbag millionaire house, just start picking up for them. And then at the end say, doesn't this look nice?
0: Yeah, trust me. Trust me, I have. It's gone right back to the way it was.
1: Wonderful.
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17: 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But that thing
19: went bust, so I gave Hi. Up. Welcome back. Happy Friday, everybody. It is, Donna and Steve. Without Donna Valentine, we're shy of Donna today, but we picked up a Marley on the way in. Hey, Marley.
20: Hey, thanks for grabbing me off the side of the road.
19: Marley headbutted me very early in the morning, and then she snapped the microphone fully off of its stand.
20: Yeah.
19: And still no word back from Hot Adam.
20: Hot Adam. What are we talking, 1 out of 10? Are we talking a 7 or something? Or?
19: I'm not going to put the number out there, but...
21: She's never seen Hot Adam before?
19: No.
20: No, Adam and I have exchanged emails many a time, actually, and now Steve's pitching him as Hot Adam. I'm excited to see him.
21: That's what we all call him.
19: Yeah.
20: I know, I love it.
19: The only reason we call him that is because he is, like, our eyeballs work.
21: He's attractive.
19: Yeah, he's just a good-looking dude. You know what he is? Wow, he should really be here as we're talking so much about him. we're gonna go too far at some point, and one of us is going to end up in HR. And
20: sure, it's probably gonna be me. But how about being called hot person, right? Like, I mean, if someone had that nickname for you, for us, like behind our, that they just came up with, that's flattering.
19: Do you know, you won't believe this. And then we have to play a game, guys.
20: Yeah.
19: Do we have a lifeline?
21: We do.
19: Okay, we have a lifeline. Listen, I know what I am. I know what I am.
20: Know thyself.
19: I'm a suburban 7. I'm a city 6. I get where I am. That's fine. That being said, when I was in college, freshman year, there were two Steves. It didn't go to a really big school. There were only 4,000 people total. There were two Steves in the freshman class. I found out I was being called in the girls' dorm Hot Steve.
20: No, Steve, so you've had this.
21: And so it began, and that's where it all began.
19: And at the time, I had a cubic zirconia stud in my left ear.
20: Right.
19: And I had a buzz cut. And I had a chin strap beard, no mustache because it couldn't grow. So
21: bring
19: that was
21: back.
19: A chin strap
21: bring
19: beard.
21: It back.
19: Bro, I could, man. I should maybe. I mean, I was trying to look like John B, if you know. But anyway, yeah, it was a pretty sweet time. It was only freshman year. Never.
20: It didn't continue.
19: No. Yeah.
20: What, other Steve had a glow up or something?
19: No.
20: Or you had a glow down?
19: I think it was that. Yeah. I'll be very honest.
20: Right. You doubled down on the chin strap.
19: I was working out a ton freshman year because the gym was free and I was eating at a buffet in the cafeteria all the time.
21: Yep.
19: And then pounding protein. I remember I was laying in the dorm one night. The lights are out and you're talking to your roommate as you fall asleep. And he said, hey, can I ask you a question? And I said, yeah. And he said, it's about protein. And I was like, great. You know, like, I want to teach you everything I know, man. Because you too could be as muscular as I am. And then he paused and said, is it also supposed to make your face bigger?
20: I love that for him.
19: So that was tough because then he was like, hey, fat face.
20: Oh.
19: He was saying it about me. He didn't want a bigger face. He was asking as a friend, hey, fat face, is your face supposed to be getting as fat as it is?
20: That's how he was asking?
19: Yes. He said he noticed my face getting bigger.
20: Oh.
19: Yeah. That's 'cause, and that wasn't the protein. That was the fact that I stayed and got multiple courses at every lunch and every dinner. The freshman 15 was real, and I carried about 12 of it in my face. Moving on,
21: if you got nothing nice to say, just don't say it at all.
20: I love that. I thought it was a vulnerable moment for him. Like, he felt close to you, and he felt like he could really ask that.
19: Could it just help make my general small face bigger?
20: Well, no, and like, did he think his own face was going to get fatter if he was trying protein? I didn't know if he was, like, trying to gently come to you about your face getting fatter.
19: Yeah, he was.
20: He was.
19: You know what? And it was gentle. Shout out to Dave Clem. He was a great roommate.
20: You're a gentleman.
21: Well, either way, I'm going to start calling you Hot Steve and Hot Marley moving forward.
19: Let's try for the rest of the day. Feels good. And we've had a poor caller on the line for about 11 minutes now. I don't have a button.
21: I do.
19: Let's play a game.
16: Game start. C-O-P-C-K. C-O-P-C-K. C-O-P-C-K.
21: It's Donna Valentine with Marley McMillan filling in with their 360 points, taking on Steve Patterson with his 345 points. Yay. It means Steve gets the lifeline today and not Marley. Yeah. We are going out to Woodbury, Minnesota. We're saying good morning to Carlos.
19: Hey, Carlos.
18: Hey, how's it going?
19: Good, man. What's I'm sorry that we kept you on hold so long.
18: Oh, it's all good. I was just enjoying that weird conversation.
19: Yeah, it was pretty weird. Do you like use protein supplements at all, Carlos?
18: I do not, but I want to get started.
19: Bro, if your face is small, get started ASAP because it'll grow the crap out of that thing. Well, Carlos, thank you for listening. When did you first start listening to the Donna and Steve show?
18: I would say about 2002, maybe.
19: Okay, yeah, to my talk in general. Okay.
18: Yeah.
19: Yeah, okay.
20: Yeah. It was, love it.
19: Yeah. I mean, I was 18 when it was 2018.
21: Colleen and the boys.
19: So you're a throwback.
20: Oh, yeah, wow, you are.
19: That's awesome. We love that. Well, thank you for calling in today. Let us now send it over to producer Stormer to find out today's topic.
21: All right, for today's topic, well, this Halloween, the brewery Voodoo Ranger is doing a nationwide slasher manhunt for anyone 21 or older in the U.S. who can legally prove that their name is Michael Myers. Eligible participants can enter this for a cash prize. They get some beer. They get a video game too. All this has to be done by October 19th, which is Michael Myers' birthday in the movie. That got me thinking about some Halloween movie villains. I'm going to quiz you guys today on Halloween movie villains. Ooh. From all the classics.
19: All right. Marley, you feel any good in this category?
20: I don't feel super confident, I'll be honest, but I'm excited.
19: Very few scary movies.
20: same.
19: Carlos, are you going to be good for me, man?
18: I dabble.
20: Right. Ooh, right. Lucky.
19: All right. We got a spooky dabbler. All right, Marley, you go out into the hall.
20: Okay.
19: And we'll yell for you whenever it's time for you to come back in.
21: All right, perfect. Marley is leaving the room. And Carlos, I'm going to put you on hold really quick as we go over the first round of questions with Steve for Halloween movie villain trivia. Are you ready, Mr. Patterson?
19: I'm ready.
21: All right, let's begin with this first question. This Halloween movie bad guy shows up in the movie Nightmare on Elm Street.
19: That is Freddy Krueger.
21: This Halloween bad guy shows up in the movie Friday the 13th.
19: I think that's Michael Myers.
21: And this Halloween bad guy shows up in the movie Texas Chainsaw Massacre.
19: All right, that's Chainsaw Charlie. Jesus, the second one, Michael Myers, or is it Jason? Where's Jason? Can you ask that second question again?
21: This Halloween bad guy shows up in the Friday the 13th.
19: Which one of them's Halloween? Is that Michael Myers?
21: All right, well, time is up. Let's bring Carlos back in here. All right, Carlos, you heard my Halloween movie villain questions. You heard Steve's answers. We can't repeat the questions, but would you like to change any of Steve's answers?
0: The first one's good. The second one, I believe, is Jason. And the third is Leatherface, I think.
21: Okay.
19: Dang,
21: so
19: Carlos.
21: We're changing Steve's answers away from Mike Myers and Chainsaw Charlie.
19: All right. Carlos, this is amazing. I did like Chainsaw Charlie.
21: I did like that one. I'd watch that movie for sure. All right, Carlos, thank you so much. I'm going to put you on hold one more time. Let's bring Marley back in here.
19: All right, here she comes. Marley, welcome back.
20: I am back.
21: Hello, Marley.
19: Nice to see you.
20: Hello.
19: Hello. Hello, everyone.
20: How did we do? Hi, Carlos.
19: Los is legit when it comes to this stuff. My guy was like, it's bing, bang, boom.
20: Oh, man.
19: Yeah,
20: really?
19: You're screwed.
20: Okay.
21: Yeah, he potentially gave Steve two of the three answers during the rounds.
19: Yes, he did.
20: Carlos.
19: Yeah, you're screwed, Marley.
21: All right.
19: Good luck.
20: Yeah, I probably am.
21: Again, it's another McMillan fill-in, and it's time for her turn for the College of Pop Culture Knowledge. Are you ready, Marley? Halloween bad guy trivia?
20: I am ready.
21: All right, let's begin with this first question here. This Halloween bad guy shows up in the movie Nightmare on Elm Street.
20: Boogeyman.
21: This Halloween bad guy shows up in the movie Friday the 13th.
20: Jason.
21: And this Halloween bad guy shows up in the movie Texas Chainsaw Massacre.
20: Monster. Saw.
19: Uh-huh.
20: I don't know his name. These guys have names? Who knew these villains had names?
19: Yeah, right.
20: Yeah, just spooky, scary, dark mass of a man. All men.
19: Oh, yeah. Why is it all men?
21: All right, well, let's bring Carlos back in here, and let's see who is spinning the wheel today. Question number one. This Halloween bad guy shows up in the movie Nightmare on Elm Street. Steve and Carlos, you said Freddy Krueger.
20: Mm.
21: Marley McMillan, you said the Boogeyman. Correct answer is Freddy Krueger.
19: Oh, nice.
21: Steve and Carlos
20: nice.
21: Are on the board.
19: You were so close, Marley.
20: Right. Yeah.
21: Yeah. Question number two. This Halloween bad guy shows up in the movie Friday the 13th. Now, Steve, originally you said Michael Myers, but then Carlos changed your answer to Jason Voorhees, or just Jason. I'd accept Jason in this case. Now, Marley, you also said Jason for Jason Voorhees. Correct answer is Jason Voorhees.
20: Nice.
21: Marley is on the board.
20: All right.
19: There you go.
20: Cool.
21: All right. Final question here. This Halloween bad guy shows up in the movie Texas Chainsaw Massacre. Now, Steve, originally you said Chainsaw Charlie.
19: I think that
20: I like it.
19: That could be like a kid version, I think.
21: Yes. Ooh,
19: I like alliteration.
20: Yeah. Texas Chainsaw Massacre, the kid version.
19: Chainsaw Charlie.
20: Right.
19: That'd be great.
21: Oh, the kids will love it, I'm sure. All right. Well, Marley, you said Monster Saw.
20: Yeah.
21: Yeah.
20: I like that.
21: Correct. I mean, it's Texas Chainsaw Massacre. You kept on theme. Mm-hmm. I appreciate that. However, Steve, I did not mention that Carlos changed your answer to Leatherface.
20: Oh.
21: The correct answer is Leatherface,
19: wow.
21: And that means with the assist from Carlos today, Steve is your winner in the Halloween movie villain edition of the COPCK.
20: Okay, and you were behind on points, so, right?
19: Yeah.
20: Okay.
19: Yeah, which means my boy Los gets to spin the wheel, spooky edition. So, Carlos, why don't you count us down from 3, 2, 1 and really put your back into it?
0: All right, I don't want to scare my cats, so let's do this. We're going to get you 10 points here.
19: Let's go.
0: 1, 2, 3.
21: All right. Great spin, Lowe's. Great spin, Lowe's. And today's game for Steve Patterson was worth... This is historic at this point.
19: Oh, my God.
21: Now, minimal damage here, Steve. You're only losing 1 point today for hitting that mini whammy, but you are dropping down to 334 points. Oh. Well, Donna and Marley stay at 360.
19: Is that my third whammy of the week?
21: I think that's your third whammy of the week. And here's the ironic thing. Carlos said he was going to get you a 10. You were one spot over from getting that 10. But you hit the minus
19: Man,
21: one instead.
19: Dang.
18: Oh, I'm sorry, bro.
19: Carlos, it's all good, brother. We got a relationship that runs deep. Carlos, before you go, are you the same Carlos who called in a while ago and once Stormer said, we have Carlos on the line. Donna instinctively went, hola. Was
18: hola,
19: that you?
18: Yes.
19: Okay. I just want to apologize again for her.
20: Oh, gosh.
19: And Carlos was like, yeah, I don't speak Spanish.
18: Oh,
19: it was great. Anyway. All right. Los, we love you, brother. Time. Thank you for calling
20: Thanks,
19: in.
20: Carlos. You were awesome.
19: Call again. Tell the cats we said what's up.
18: I will do that.
19: All right. See ya. That's Carlos, everybody. I like Carlos.
20: What a sweet
19: Carlos,
20: guy.
19: He's a sweet guy,
20: I
19: right?
20: love it. And good at Halloween bad guys.
19: Mm-hmm. Hot Adam, the engineer. Is
20: oh,
19: Don't
20: wow.
19: Don't turn around, Marley. Don't turn around.
20: All right.
19: Quickly, let's do a tiebreaker for onesies.
21: Let's do it.
20: Yes.
21: All right. Here we go.
20: Okay.
21: This Halloween bad guy shows up in the movie Child's Play 3.
19: Steve.
21: Ah,
19: crap.
20: No.
19: Chucky.
21: It is Chucky. Good
19: oh, you went Child's Play 3, so I didn't know if that was...
21: That's why I said it, exactly, to try to throw you off. But, Steve, you were on top of that one. All right, you're going back to 345.
20: Okay.
21: But Donna, right. Marley, 360.
19: All right, we're out of time. We're coming right back. More fun coming your way. Donna, Steve, with Marley in for Donna on My Talk.
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19: Hey, friends, happy Friday. Hope you got some Friday vibes. Thanks for listening wherever you happen to listen from. My name is Steve Patterson. I am opposite Marley McMillan today, who is in for Donna Valentine. She's got the next couple days off. Marley, thank you for being in. It is time for us to play for the third time Pyramid. This is great. Stormer has gotten all sorts of categories together. This is essentially like that final round of Pyramid. If you used to watch the TV show, that final round, and we're going to go back and forth. Marley and me, we will see how many we can get. So we're really working a little less competitively, a little more cooperatively. We want each other to succeed.
20: Okay.
19: Okay?
20: Okay.
19: Stormer, anything else we need to know before we get moving?
21: I think you covered all the bases.
19: All righty. Here we go. I am going to be the first clue giver. We have got I Am Grant behind Marley, and he'll be holding these up. And I explained to you, and for those who are new, and remember, we want you to play along, too. This seems to be a fun game for you guys to play along in the car at your desk. But I will give clues, and they will be things that are in that category, as opposed to sounds like, rhymes with, ooh, a little bit more. Just keep giving things in that category.
20: Yes.
19: All right. Here we go.
20: Okay.
21: All right. You guys can begin in 3, 2, 1.
19: E.T.
20: Aliens. Scary movie characters.
19: Oh, my gosh. Jurassic Park.
20: 90s
19: E.T., Jurassic
20: movies.
19: Park. Oh my gosh, pass. That was on me, I'm sorry. Creamer. Sugar.
20: Things you put in your coffee.
19: Yes. Cars. Golf bags. Bicycles. Bats. Trash cans. Cars.
20: Things that have wheels.
19: Storage bins. Cars. Storage bins. Pass. Quirky. Quiet.
20: Personality traits.
19: Quick. Quicksand.
20: Words that start with Q.
19: Yes.
21: 5 seconds.
19: Cactus.
20: Plants.
19: Cactus.
20: Desert.
19: Yes.
21: Ooh, yes. You snuck that in at the buzzer.
19: Man.
21: Good job, you guys.
19: We had a few tough ones there. Let me just tell you, boy, did I have a really bad Steven Spielberg moment.
20: Oh.
19: We were looking for Steven Spielberg movies.
20: Oh,
19: and
20: okay.
19: For the first 10 seconds, the only movie I could think that he did was E.T. And that was because we were just talking about it. And then I believe he did Jurassic Park.
21: Mm-hmm.
19: What are other movies that Steven Spielberg did, class? There have to be many, many, many more that I know.
21: Why am I blanking right now on some of them? Well, he did Disclosure Day this past summer.
19: Yeah, what are the classics, though?
20: I don't know. I also don't
19: what's
20: know.
19: What's going on?
20: Honestly, you did better than probably
19: weird.
20: I would have done.
19: Hang on. Spielberg movies, just so that people are yelling.
21: Jaws. You forgot about Jaws. Oh. Close Encounters. Indiana Jones.
19: Indiana Jones.
21: Schindler's List. Saving Private Ryan. Catch Me If You Can. Lincoln. The Fablemans.
19: That's what I said.
20: Yeah.
19: And then there was another one. We were looking for...
20: What was the Cars one?
19: Things found in a garage. So cars, golf bags, storage, you know.
20: Okay.
19: But yeah, and then we did not get to...
20: Hold on. Steve's putting some chapstick on.
19: Yeah, excuse me. We did not get to things that are soft, which would be my lips after I apply chapstick.
20: Oh. Mm-hmm.
19: All righty. Okay. Now we're going to change seats here, Mar.
20: All right.
21: Good job, Marley. You did get 3 correct answers there that round. That's really good for your first time playing. Again, the pressure of this game is unlike anything else because even I just blanked on Steven Spielberg movies. I'm not even playing the game right now.
19: It's wild. Yeah. And I wonder if that just happened for people listening along. Okay. Here we go. Marley is going to be giving the clues this time.
21: All right. And you guys can begin in 3, 2, 1.
20: Protein drinks.
19: Supplements.
20: Things
19: you use when working out.
20: Things
19: you mix in.
20: Bop It. your head.
19: Things
20: hands,
19: I like.
20: Your head, hands, your body.
19: Oh, face. Pass.
20: Warheads.
19: Things that are sour.
20: Someone that is engaged. Gollum. Frodo.
19: A fiance? Mystical fantasy figures?
20: Some people who are married.
19: Okay. Spouses, couples.
20: 10 Gollum, seconds. Frodo.
19: Lord of the Rings, fantasy, elves. Pass.
20: Oatmeal, cereal.
3: And time is up, Steve. I think we got one that time.
19: I don't feel good about that. I don't think Marley feels good about it.
20: Right,
19: we don't feel good
20: right,
19: about it.
20: Right, right.
19: The categories that I missed.
20: Can I say what they are? Yeah. Okay, things you shake. That was protein. What I said, like, which I didn't want to say protein shake, right?
19: Right, yeah.
20: But,
19: you can't say, okay.
20: You know, drinks. Yeah. And that's what I said, the bop it to your body, your head, your hands.
19: Okay.
20: Just trying to justify myself.
19: Yeah,
20: I'm convincing myself.
19: I love you. I didn't love those clues.
20: Oh, I get it.
19: But I love the clue giver.
20: Steve, I hear you.
19: Where were we going on the next one?
20: Things with a ring.
19: Gollum, Frodo.
20: Engaged
19: people.
20: Yeah,
19: that's good. That's good.
20: With wedding,
19: that's good. I just never connected
20: people.
19: With that.
20: Things eaten with a spoon. That was my last one. We didn't have enough time.
19: We would have destroyed that one.
20: Right.
19: I was going to go breakfast cereals. Okay, this is great.
20: Okay.
19: Let's stay there and let's do it again, and then we'll flip back. We'll do it
3: that perfect.
19: Way. Then a little less musical chairs. All right, Marley.
20: Yes.
19: Let's go. We're about to connect.
20: Okay. So
19: mind meld.
20: Right. This was the first time we were just getting our
3: practice round.
20: Yeah, exactly.
19: Yeah, all right. Everything's good. In fact,
5: I'm alive, bitch.
19: Oh my gosh.
3: Steve Patterson.
19: Oh my gosh.
3: Stephen
19: Wait a minute.
3: Marie Patterson.
19: What in
3: this
19: the world?
3: Is why you do not get hotkeys access.
19: Why is that?
3: Why did
19: there?
3: You press that?
20: Steve just played a sound effect.
19: First of all, because A, they never let me hear the sound effect, so I saw it and wanted to hit it. And then what I thought it was gonna be was like spooky season, like I'm alive.
3: Yeah.
19: Not that crass stuff. And Grant, I intentionally didn't click the one that said sex right to the left.
3: Please take the mouse away from him, Grant. Do
19: what
3: not let
19: that?
3: Him touch it now.
19: Oh, my gosh.
3: So scary. Whose page are you on?
7: Brittany and Kendall.
3: Oh, that makes sense.
19: There's just a smut factory.
3: All the dragon smut.
19: Oh, jeez. All right. All right, we're ready for second round. If you're just tuning in, second round of Pyramid.
3: All right. But this isn't the practice round. This is legit this time.
19: This is now the gloves
3: Focus,
19: are off.
3: Focus, y'all.
19: We're
3: all
19: keeping
3: right,
19: score.
3: Here we go. You guys may begin in 3, 2, 1.
20: Cans.
19: Things that are aluminum. Things you can recycle.
20: No, I'm doing the one on the top, Grant. Cans, car doors.
19: Things that you open.
20: Yes. garbage, footballs.
19: Things that are pigskin. Things that are leathery. Things that guys
20: tennis
19: do.
20: Balls, balls.
19: Things that bounce. Things with a can. Things you
20: garbage,
19: shoot in.
20: Waste.
19: Pass.
20: Okay. Orange. Mango. Peach.
19: Fruits. Types of fruits.
20: Potatoes.
19: Types of citrus. Oh.
20: Foods
19: that are round.
20: Cucumbers.
19: Foods that are healthy.
20: Dead skin.
19: Things that you peel.
3: 10 seconds.
20: Burritos. Salsa.
19: Mexican foods.
20: Frank's Red.
3: And time is up. All right, Steve, you got two that
20: I
3: round.
20: I tried so hard. I've never tried harder at anything in my life than I was
19: it.
20: Just trying.
19: I heard it, and there was a point where when we got it, you let out this sweet, yes!
20: Oh, no!
19: And I think, it was early on in the game, and I think... Maybe.
20: That's what I mean about these games bringing something out of you that you otherwise aren't going to show, and you don't even know that you're showing.
19: Yeah, it was good. It was good. I liked it. Yes! It was very enthusiastic. What did we not get to?
20: Things that are spicy was my last one.
19: Oh, okay.
7: And then...
19: Yeah.
20: This things you throw. That was the football and the garbage.
19: Oh, yeah, garbage.
20: That's a hard one. I was like,
19: garbage.
20: What else do you throw?
19: Messed with me because when it went garbage, football,
20: I was thinking throw away.
19: I'm in a tough spot there.
20: Right. I know. It's so hard.
19: Here's what I will say. I've played this with three different people, you, Donna, and Farmington Krista, who brought the game to us. And I've done the worst with you.
20: Really?
19: I think by two or three on average. I feel like we're usually good for four or five. Yeah.
20: I'm scared where this is leading.
19: And so, having said, I'm just trying to figure out what's the constant, what's the variable, right? And I'm in the early stages of figuring that out. And I might be the problem.
20: I feel like I'm in a conversation that's like, it's not me. Yes. It's not you. It's me.
19: But you need to know that it's you.
20: We're letting you go.
19: Yes.
20: We're going in a different direction.
19: Because of, and this part is important, your performance. Okay.
20: Right.
19: But yeah, that's okay. Now let's switch chairs.
20: Okay. All right.
7: All right. Let's go, Marley.
3: All right. Switching chairs again. All right. Let's see if Marley has got this last round.
19: Redemption is coming. Here we go.
3: Headphones are on. Guys, ready for the last round?
20: Yeah. Yes. All right.
19: Now, I'm going to listen. I gave you nothing with Spielberg. So there's something about our mojo, which isn't there yet, but it's going to get there.
20: We're building.
3: All right. Here we go. Final round in 3, 2, 1.
19: Judge, lawyers, defendants, plaintiffs.
20: The things that are legal, things that are in the law justice system.
19: Gavel.
20: Things in a courtroom.
19: Yes. Books, magazines, newspapers.
20: Things that you read.
19: Yes. Your pipe is leaking. You need...
20: things you call a plumber for.
19: Yeah. Octopus, starfish, dolphin,
20: sea
19: whale.
20: Sea animals. Water animals.
19: Seashell.
20: Things in an
19: salt,
20: ocean.
19: Yes. Grover.
20: Muppet. Sesame Street.
19: Let's see. Crayon.
20: Things that are blue?
19: Yes. Mirror. Windshield.
20: Things that can break. Things that you can see yourself in.
19: Mirror.
20: Things
19: windshield.
20: That are made of glass.
19: Yes.
3: Let's go, Marley. Ladies and gentlemen, way to go, Marley.
20: I don't want to get ahead of myself, but did I totally redeem myself? I was going to do I totally redeemed myself.
19: You know what? I have never gotten six with anybody.
20: Let's go, Marley.
19: Now, I don't know why. You know when you get into a zone in Pyramid, you feel like your clues are easier now. And I don't know, some are harder, some are easier, but that just felt like, I don't know, I think we may have hit flow state there.
20: I think so.
19: Like Grover, crayon, you got things that are blue. And like,
20: right.
19: I'm going to say, that's a good one, Marley. That was a good find there because those were...
20: Grover's blue and some crayons are blue, but we didn't know that it was, you know,
19: yeah,
20: that
19: and I couldn't
20: every crayon is
19: yeah.
20: blue. Yeah,
19: anyway,
20: we did it,
19: that
20: Steve.
19: Was great.
20: We did it. Let's go.
19: That was the third shot of us playing Pyramid live on the air, and we hope that you enjoyed it. Email in your feedback again so that we can figure out if we do full staple this thing and do it weekly. So, yeah, Donna and Steve show at mytalk1071.com. We're asking you again, should we keep it? Should we keep Pyramid? Feels fun in the studio. We just, you know, for Donna's sake, we want to make sure it feels fun for you. Our listeners.
20: Yeah, if it's fun at home.
19: Way to go. All right, we're going to take a quick break. Thank you, Grant. Thank you, Stormer, for getting that all put together.
20: Thanks, guys. Right. Grant was working hard for
19: yeah,
20: that.
19: Yeah, Grant is the a little bit of an unsung hero while the game is happening because he has papers behind us and he's dropping one. And Marlon's like, top one, Grant.
20: Right. There was one time where we didn't know what paper we were doing.
19: You heard, Grant, you heard the yes.
7: Yeah, and a point. And there was a nice point. Yes.
19: Yes. Think we can find that during the break?
3: Let me see what I can do about it.
19: All right, we'll see if we can do it for the break and maybe before we go. When we come back, boy, we have so many things we haven't gotten to today. It's been a lot of fun. Let's find out if we can get the soup of the day before we go. That and more when we return, Donna and Steve.
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11: 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Immediately ham with like the twine around it. 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
10: Well, when you take it off, it feels like
11: you're still ham. Now without twine, but twine marks are still there.
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26: I found my mind, I'm feeling insane.
19: Hey everybody, welcome in. It is Donna and Steve. Thanks for hanging out with us. There's a little bit of breaking news here in the world of sports earlier. That Mike Ditka, and I'm trying to pull this up right now on TMZ Sports. I just need the page up before. Yeah. Mike Ditka, the NFL legendary coach of the Chicago Bears, has passed away at the age of 86. His death was announced today on Friday, and his family said in a statement, "It is with profound sadness that we announce the passing of our beloved husband, father, grandfather, and friend, Mike Ditka. While the world knew Mike as a Hall of Fame football player, legendary coach, leader of the Chicago Bears Super Bowl XX championship team, we knew him as the heart of our family." And they say Mike will be missed beyond measure and remembered forever. The cause of death is unclear at this point. He was one of those coaches. A lot of people in pop culture, you wouldn't know if I said, who is the head coach of the Carolina Panthers today? Or the Seattle Seahawks, who just won the Super Bowl. You're not going to be able to name them necessarily. Everybody knew Mike Ditka. Of course, they got spoofed with all the Duh Bears and all that. Mm. And there are still people that go to Chicago Bears football games wearing the Ditka mustache and Chicago Bears sweater and impersonating him with a big cigar out of his mouth and all that. Just wanted you to get that news. So rest in peace to Mike Ditka, passed away today at the age of 86. Marley McMillan is in for Donna Valentine today. There's a lot of stuff, Marley, that we didn't get to.
21: Hey, I do Steve. Have the sound from the Pyramid game that we just talked about and teased.
19: Thank you, Stormer. I totally forgot that. We were playing Pyramid. We were struggling. I told Marley that we had been having a little bit of trouble here. Mm-hmm. And you could tell when she got this clue right, there was something that seemed guttural.
20: Oh, no.
19: And it just came up in the moment.
21: Now, here's the thing. It wasn't just one noise we captured from you, Marley. Oh. It was two, because you also made a noise when the clues began. And here is how it sounded. One.
20: Cans.
19: Things that are aluminum. Things you can recycle.
20: No, I'm doing the one on the top, Grant. Cans. Car doors.
19: Things that you open.
20: Yes.
21: Yes.
20: Yes. Yeah, they were both sort of little like...
21: Yeah.
20: Yeah.
19: That was good. Yeah. Marley, that's good. You know what that shows?
20: What?
19: Whew. You care.
20: I do.
19: You cared about that game.
20: I did.
19: You wanted to do well. And then we ended up 6-for-6 in the final round.
20: You know what?
19: What's that?
20: This is apt that you just remembered a coach. And now I'm thinking maybe Steve was like coaching me because Steve had sort of given me this kind of almost like a pep talk. Like it worked for me.
19: Yeah.
20: Where Steve was like, this is the worst I've ever done at this game.
19: Yeah, you responded.
20: I responded. And then we did the best you've ever done at the game.
19: Which I think is sort of proof for we don't need to be the trophy generation. It's okay to tell someone like, hey, this is as bad as we've done.
20: Yeah.
19: But there's good news that's baked into that, which is we can do better.
20: Mm-hmm.
19: We can do better.
20: Yeah. All right.
19: Michelle says, great job, guys. Now you have to have Marley on every day to play Steve.
20: Okay. Oh, wow.
19: Karen says, yes, keep Pyramid. Guys, you definitely have to keep Pyramid. Also, a warning to Donna. I think she needs to be a bit wary. The synergy flow state between Steve and Marley was extraordinary today.
20: Oh, wow.
19: Thank you, Jesse, so much.
20: Thank you.
19: Krista, of course, Krista says Pyramid. Yes,
20: right.
19: She brought the game to us.
20: Krista is the Pyramid queen.
19: She said, so good, and you're going to love this, Marley. Marley's clues were perfect.
20: Oh, thank you.
19: Steve may be the problem today. Hey, Krista. But I love all of it. The chaos, the brain farts, all of it. P.S. Thank you for the multiple shout outs today, Steve. I'm proud of our little game. I am so pleased. You're so welcome, Krista.
20: I love it, Krista. That was from a soup and sit. Wow.
19: That's a sit and super right there.
20: Teresa says
19: you must keep Pyramid. I thought Marley's clues were good, says Teresa. I got almost all of them right away. And then she just ended with, it's Steve. Like,
20: wow.
19: I'm the problem.
20: Wow.
19: It's Steve.
20: Wow.
19: It's him.
20: Me. He's the problem. It's Steve.
19: Yeah, I don't love that. We did just kind
20: yeah,
19: of harmonize.
20: Yeah, our voices
19: right?
20: didn't sound
19: No, I actually thought we did harmonize right there.
20: Oh, really?
19: At the very end.
20: We could try again if you
19: no,
20: want.
19: No, I don't. I just think we did it that one
20: time.
19: Yeah,
20: let's not.
19: All right, fine. No, it's me. It's me.
20: It's me.
19: Oh, wait. No, wait.
20: I know. I switched.
19: Dang it.
20: It's me. Steve.
19: I know. I feel nervous now.
20: I'm the problem. It's me. You want me to just loop it?
19: No. And then you just jump
20: Steve,
19: on whenever you're good.
20: It's don't like, worry. I'll loop it. You'll bring the hand pan in.
19: It's like when you jump onto a, what are those things
20: merry-go
19: called?
20: Merry-go-round?
19: Not a merry-go-round.
20: The one at the playground that has no seats.
19: That thing's the best.
20: Dangerous. Love
19: so
20: it.
19: So dangerous.
20: Yes. The best ones at the playground are always the most
19: the
20: dangerous.
19: The most dangerous, yeah.
20: Swing the tire swing.
19: As a kid, you used to have to like time when you were going to jump up and not get taken out by a metal bar.
20: Right.
19: That was so exciting. Also, the seesaw could, anybody could cherry bomb you at any moment, which is when they are on the bottom and then they're like, I'm just going to get off and drop you. And now there's no counterweight and then you'd land. And then they always had a deflated tire underneath it at our park. So that was what was supposed to give you a little bit of cushion so that when you slam and hit the ground, there was just a little bit of...
20: I'm glad they had that.
19: Yeah.
20: Yeah.
19: Do you remember the Gravitron?
20: Is that at the state fair? When you go round and round and the gravity goes away and you go up? No?
19: Kind of. It was really big at carnivals. Google it right now. Just see if you can pull up the Gravitron. It was meant to look like a spaceship. Like a UFO. And when they brought this to our little town carnival, it was so cool. And not like the roundup thing. Can I see what you're seeing?
20: This is what I'm seeing. Something a la...
19: I was looking at this and this.
20: Not that top picture. Okay.
19: This one looked like a spaceship. And you would go in, they would close the doors, and you were all leaning back on, like, kind of at a little bit of an angle.
20: Mm-hmm.
19: And then they would start going. There was the ride operator was in the middle of it, and he would play loud music. So some days it might be Metallica, some days it could be Dr. Dre. You never knew. And this is during the week that the carnival was in town. And you would get on that thing, and then the gravity would go away, and you were now pressed due to like the spinning G forces.
20: Yeah.
19: Pressed against the wall, but you could like move your body around on the wall because of what was happening.
20: Yes.
19: But then you had to be back in your position by the time the ride came or else, you know, kerplunk, down you go.
20: Yeah.
19: And I think technically you weren't supposed to do that, but some of the ride instructors, guys, let me paint a picture for you, were working at a carnival, okay? So they weren't exactly looking for vertical mobility.
20: Sure.
19: They were looking for a place to smoke a cigarette.
20: Small hands. Smells like cabbage.
19: Can you do context for that?
21: That's Austin Powers. That's Austin Powers. Member, right?
19: Is that
21: Austin
19: gold Austin member, Powers. I think.
20: And they're talking about carnies.
19: Carnies.
20: Yeah. He said, carnies, small hands, smell like cabbage.
19: Good job, Marley. Yeah. That was a nice deep cut.
20: Cool.
19: Speaking of cabbage, let's find out what today's soup is. Can we call down and find out what the soup du jour is? I have none of the buttons ever since I hit the bad one.

0: Hello.
1: That was from Austin Powers, International Man of Mystery.
0: Right, the
1: not
0: original.
1: Gold member. I guess the original one.
2: Hubbard Cafeteria, please leave a message.
3: Oh. No soup for you.
1: Thank you so much.
0: Thanks, Bri.
1: Sorry, man.
0: No worries.
1: I hear there's chicken pot pie down there, though.
0: No way.
2: Cafeteria, please leave a message.
3: Oh. No soup for you.
1: Thank you so much.
0: Thanks, Bri.
1: Sorry, man.
0: No worries.
1: I hear there's chicken pot pie down there, though.
0: No way. Oh, yum.
1: Yeah, I hear it's good.
0: Yeah. I was going to ask before we moved on from

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4: 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What do we do again?
3: Here, I'll replay some of it for you. Right here during the Bradley and Dawn replay on My Talk 107.1.
4: Thanks for doing that.
5: And good afternoon. Welcome to the Adventures of Baking.
4: Yes,
5: it's actually the great fun bake off. Look,
4: I just want to call it the Great British Bake Off.
5: Yeah, that's what we're going to call it.
4: Because even though technically it's called the Great British Baking Show, because someone else holds that trademark for Bake Off.
5: We're just going to call it Bake Off.
4: It's Bake Off.
5: And our good friend Nicole is here to talk about it because she's been on the American version. Nicole, hi.
6: Hi. I agree. From here on out.

0: It's just Bake Off.
1: Bake Off.
2: Thank you.
1: Thank you. Okay.
2: All right.
1: We are two episodes in. Cookies, biscuits, biscuits, cookies. What is a cookie? What is a biscuit? I don't know. What did you think, Nicole?
0: Oh, my gosh. Yeah. I feel like this week was purposefully rage bait for the Americans. Like,
2: yes.
0: I don't know if you remember back when they did s'mores a number of years ago as a technical. Yeah, this kind of, not quite as bad, but felt like a similar, like, let's just see what they have to say about this. And, yeah, so their signature, they had to do 30 American-style cookies with appropriate decor, which I just want to say, generally speaking, the appropriate level of decor is none.
2: Yes!
1: Thank you!
2: Yes!
1: So they made them, for some random reason, put crap on top of the cookie, which is not a thing unless it's crumble. And crumble is really just, you know, somebody who needs to be alone in a room with a bunch of calories.
2: Yeah, that's good,
0: yes,
2: too.
0: They basically wanted them to make a crumble cookie, and then Paul proceeded to complain the entire time that that is exactly what they did. Like, he was like, yeah, it's underdone. I'm like,
1: That's a cookie.
0: Cookies are generally, that's the whole point. American cookies do tend to be a little on the underdone side. Like, that's just what it is.
2: We want it to hold together. And they even said, be crispy on the outside and then soft and chewy in the middle.
0: Yeah, yeah. They asked him to do something that not even the judges fully understood, you know? So it just kind of was setting everybody up for failure from the beginning, you know? And I think my favorite was Moyen, who made a miso and espresso chocolate chip cookie, but it was basically a blondie in a ring mold. And Paul was like, ah, now this looks like an American classic. And I'm like, no.
1: No,
2: no, because we don't use miso in our cookies.
0: Yeah, we don't generally do that, and we don't put them in ring molds. Like, that's,
1: So again, it's like they didn't know what they were doing, and so when you have that as an expectation, I imagine as a contestant, which you were on the American version, if you get a brief that's not super specific or seems kind of open-ended, into that, it has to seem stressful.
0: Oh, yeah, like that was, we've been there, and it's interesting because, like, we weren't even allowed to make this type of cookie for auditions because it's considered too basic. And so I just remember the frustration of being forced to do, like, British bakes, and now here they're forcing to do American bakes. And we're all just struggling to make what is expected because of it.
2: Right. Yeah. And so I think that the reason why he used a mold is because they were so, like, every single one of them has to be uniform.
0: Yes. Yep. And that's, again, we generally, like, if we're baking at home, we're not going to care. You know, I noticed Tom did the trick that I see, you know, even I'll use it myself, is you use, like, a large cookie cutter and you kind of run it around the cookie real quick to make it a circle. Like, that's kind of, you know, becoming more common. But getting these to be uniform, getting them to meet the Hollywood standard.
1: That's just nobody in their right mind. Well, I shouldn't say nobody in their right mind, because there are people out there that do make beautiful, lovely, uniform cookies, and that's a thing. But, like, generally speaking, the sort of, you know, spirit of an American cookie is it's just a blob of something put on a sheet pan that, like, for example, the woman who made the cookies that kind of, like, some of them spread out way too much.
2: Yeah.
0: Yes.
1: Was that Connie?
0: Yeah.
1: I actually thought those looked
2: really
1: good. I was
2: really like, girl,
1: good.
2: Those are good.
0: Exactly. When she pulled them out, I'm like, there we go. That's what we want.
2: A flat cookie.
1: Yeah, it looked crispy on the out. Like, the edges were probably crispy. And then a little soft center. Like, I, you know, again, did it taste?
0: Hers were actually the perfect American cookie.
2: Yep.
1: And to me, ultimately, I don't know, I'm a flavor person because maybe I'm not as much of an artistic person, but I just kept wanting to say, like, but is it good? Like, did you like it? Who cares what it looks like? But I know that's, you know.
0: Yeah, they're very focused on looks in that tent, but I mean, because I think a lot of them actually sounded okay, but they were really focused on the looks and the fact that they were gooey in the center, which, again, that's kind of what you want.
2: Definitely. Yeah. Okay, let's move on to the signature challenge. What did you, I'm sorry, the technical challenge.
0: Yeah, so the technical was they had to do 24 ice gems in an hour and 30 minutes. And this is the second week in a row now where there was no recipe to be seen. This time they got a little sample to taste and look at and make notes before they got into baking it. And I think this shows, like, last year they did this, and to me it didn't really work as well last year. This year, the first 2 weeks, they've done bakes that really do have, like, a standard ratio, which in America, we don't necessarily, we definitely don't bake that way. You know, you can cook that way a little bit, but, like, I think the Brits, these are standard things, and they should probably know how to do a basic shortbread and a basic royal icing, so it wasn't as scary as it would seem.
2: Yeah. The scariest part of it was the royal icing on top and getting it to be that rainbow color.
0: Yeah. Yeah. That I would struggle with that. As you can tell, if you watch, they all struggled with that because I feel like there's several different ways. And I don't even know that they didn't show. I wish they had shown like a shot, like truly bitten through that example cookie, because I couldn't tell, like, did they just brush the outside of the piping bag? Did they do individual colors to get that? And it seems like the bakers themselves didn't know because there was all different approaches. And that, yeah, and putting it in the oven, which is a trick that I didn't know. So those were kind of the two trip-ups for that.
2: Right.
1: Yeah, and it's also like occasionally, and I feel like every season of Bake Off, and if you're just joining us, we're talking to Nicole, who's given us a wrap-up and her take. I feel like every season there's like one or two recipes where you're like, I've never seen that in my entire life. What even is that? And why do you like that? But this was that episode. I'm sure they taste great, but I was like an orangey shortbread with like hot neon. Like, I bet there's a story about where those cookies came from or how they became such a classic.
0: Yeah, they seem to be. They're like, oh, this is fond childhood memories. And I'm like, I didn't see those once when I was over there filming our show. Like,
2: yes,
0: I tried to buy
2: queen.
0: All the classics and that never popped up.
2: They're running out of ideas at this point.
0: Yeah, it was probably popular in like the 70s. I don't know.
2: Probably, yeah. Okay, let's move on to the showstopper. What did you think of the showstopper?
0: Now, I actually really liked this. This is a challenge I believe they pulled from the Canadian version. If you watch enough of the versions, you see they kind of tend to pull from each other. So this is something I saw in there. They did a biscuit mosaic with edible glue, and they had to do it in 4 hours. I feel like this year in general, we're kind of getting back to challenges that feel more doable for a home baker.
2: Yes.
0: You know, and I really liked that. I think some of them maybe took it a little too simple for the 4 hours. I was like, that's just all you did in 4 hours. Mm-hmm. But again, it felt more doable. There were some interesting things, and I actually enjoyed it.
2: I thought it was pretty good, too. It was like, oh, I could make that at home. So because there was a period of time where it was really just more about how complicated can we make these bakes. And so viewers are sort of lost, like, okay, well, that's not something I could ever make myself.
0: Yeah, I feel like I'm hopeful that they're trying to step it back a little bit and take, like, having Nigella now kind of take the whole thing as being, like, a bit of a reset for the show. And I'm really liking that part of it. And we saw some really cool things. I really liked Clara's tree. I thought that was beautiful. And some I thought were more mosaic than others. Hers was one I thought was like truly a mosaic. Connie had a wonderful moment with her Jamaican flag. You know, I really loved that.
1: Yeah.
0: And
1: that was a sweet story. I love when they give the bakers an opportunity to sort of share, you know, a piece of their humanity, right? Like, so whatever just reminds you that we're dealing with, you know, actual people who are coming to the tent with all sorts of reasons and stories, and you know, their baking is a way to express that, and you know, you find yourself getting emotional. So I'm glad that they give people opportunities to do that.
0: Yeah. Oh, exactly. I mean, that's what gets you invested in the show and in these people, is when you learn these little tidbits here and there through their bake. They're not just amazing bakers, but they also have really interesting lives and experiences. So that was just a neat moment to kind of pause and, you know, celebrate Connie in that way.
2: Okay, and we got to talk about it. I think you have a hot take about who went home.
0: Well, okay, I'm personally sad to see her go, Danny. Mm-hmm. I people either love her or hate her. I loved her. Like, I relate to her on multiple levels. And so it was not a surprise that she went. I thought her speech at the end was beautiful and touching. And, like, it made me tear up because I'm like, yeah, like, I get that. Like, mm-hmm. as someone who also struggles to fit in most circles, there is something about that tent that shows you, like, oh, okay, there are people out there that are like me, and you can make friends through this shared hobby. And it was just a really special moment.
2: I loved it.
1: I thought so too. She really, you know, she was such a unique person.
2: She was like a Hogwarts, like, honestly, a Harry Potter character.
1: She just
0: Luna Love. What's that?
2: Yes,
0: Harry Potter. I can't remember her name.
3: Luna. It's Luna Lovegood.
0: Luna.
1: Yeah, I loved that. You know, they have, there's usually someone like her, and I feel like usually the person who is idiosyncratic or kind of off in their own lovely world makes it a little bit further. So it was kind of a sad state of affairs to see her go. But, you know, that's the thing about the tent is there are no guarantees.
0: Yeah, exactly. And on the other end of that, Tom got Starbaker. That's the one I have the hot take on.
2: Right.
0: I don't know. I don't think he should have gotten Starbaker.
1: Mm-hmm. Well, because who do you think should have?
0: Well, okay. I kind of put it between, like, either Clara or Connie, because Connie had that moment in the showstopper. She won the technical. Yes, mm-hmm. she struggled in the signature. But if you're talking about struggling, it's less of a fault to struggle in the signature versus the showstopper.
2: Truly.
0: Which is where Tom really, really fell apart. Plus, again, Connie won the technical, beat Tom in that.
2: Yeah.
0: And then, like, Clara almost got a handshake in the signature.
1: Yep.
0: And then also did very, very well in the showstopper. She kind of was in the technical. But I feel like awarding Tom the Starbaker awards, like, showing, okay, you don't necessarily have to finish the showstopper, or I don't know. I want it to go to a baker that, I don't know, really.
2: Not well, for the week.
0: Showstopper to be, yeah, you know, and they're like, oh, he was the best all the way through. But Paul almost sounded like he wanted to put him in the bottom because he made a comment about, well, if he sticks around, and then mm-hmm. that girl's like, well, I put him at top.
1: Yeah.
0: And I'm like, oh, well, I think okay, I'm doing this to establish her. Like, she didn't like Danny, so Danny's gone. She loves Tom. Tom's got Starbaker. Like,
1: well, I was going to say, you know, I continue to fall in love with Nigella in her new role as host, but I do feel like she's got this, like she loves Tom and Tom loves her.
2: Mm-hmm.
1: And so they're just like having a moment.
0: Oh, yes. 100%. I am struggling to get past that.
2: Yeah.
0: We get it, you guys. We get it.
2: Yeah. And Danny was really quirky. And there's just something, like, you could tell she didn't ever really have great comments and, you know, a lot of criticism. And it's like, do you just not like her? I don't know.
0: She was so harsh to her at one point that after they left, Noel, you know, and Noel stepped in and said, what makes you fantastic is that you are different, you know, just to kind of remind her. You know, and I was like, good for you, Noel, to be like, okay,
2: he's a tender
0: you know
2: guy,
0: what, Danny, don't let that get you down. Like, not everyone's going to like you, but that's also what makes you fantastic.
2: Yes.
1: Who would have thought all of this emotion in a simple
2: baking
1: British
2: show.
1: Countryside baking program in a tent.
0: Nicole, we watch it after all these years.
1: Exactly. Yes. Like, literally, there is just no question that we're going to be sitting down on Friday night, or in the case of Nicole, who's probably watching it tomorrow night on her secret
2: special
1: hotline to the
2: way.
1: UK.
0: Possibly illegal, yep.
1: But I love it. And you should be following Nicole along. She will give you, I don't want to say you give spoilers, but you will sometimes do a little hat tip to the episode before things happen on Friday. So it's just another great reminder to follow you. So if people want to keep track of everything you're up to, Nicole, where do they need to go?
0: You can find me on Instagram at 10,000 Bakes.
2: Spelled out 10,000 Bakes.
0: Spelled out.
2: Thank you so much, Nicole, for your insight. It's always important to hear from you because you were there. You were inside the tent, and you know how it works behind the scenes.
0: I know way too much.
1: Which makes you dangerous, and that's why we're glad you're our friend and not our enemy. Thank you, Nicole.
4: Morning, sunshine.
5: I give away things that are non-candy because we don't get enough trick-or-treaters, and I don't like leftover candy. 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
4: Oh, Jason, do you notice the word that she used?
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2: and I'm Dawn McClain, and this is Blinded by the Item.
1: Blind items are celebrity gossip with the names left out.
2: Together, we'll play detective to figure out what the item is telling us about our favorite celebrity. Welcome to Blinded by the Item. This is Juicy Bits of Gossip with the names left out. It's a game we play right here on this YouTube channel, this podcast, or if you're listening on My Talk Radio right now. And it's a game we play. It's about guessing which celebrities Mike is talking about. I think I already said that.
1: Bears repeating.
2: Yeah.
12: That's how it works.
2: Yes. And play along with us.
12: Play like along with subscribe. Us. Yes. Subscribe. Jump into the comments. Give us your thoughts on this Thursday. You guys ready to play?
1: I think I am, actually.
12: Or whatever day you're watching it. That's the beauty
1: That's
12: of
1: true.
12: It.
1: Oh, That's
2: right.
1: true.
2: Watching it could any be point. Saturday.
1: It could be in the future.
12: It certainly could be. let's dig into it with this first one here. I apologize for my voice. Hopefully, if you are watching on Saturday, I'm feeling better than I am now.
1: Good.
12: I'm a little under the weather. But
2: you
12: it's
2: are?
12: Okay.
2: I can't tell.
12: Oh, you can't?
2: No.
1: Yeah,
2: nice.
1: I can hear a little.
2: Not at all.
12: Nice.
1: I can
12: Good
1: hear
12: to
1: a little congestion.
12: Good
1: but only know. Because I listen to his voice so closely.
2: I don't
1: day.
2: Have my headphones turn up super loud.
1: What's that?
12: Yeah, you don't know this, Dawn, but when Bradley's ready to go to bed, I give him a call. And
2: you do?
1: He yes. actually, I made him record one of those, you know.
2: Soothing, calming
1: Those
2: things?
1: Sleep apps.
12: Sun's getting real low, Bradley.
2: I want you to give me a call.
12: I got you.
2: Okay.
12: Dawn, it's night-night time.
2: I feel like this could get inappropriate because that sounded sexier than I expected.
1: But you just, you need that calm timber of Michael Ganger.
12: All right, let's get into some of these juicy bits of gossip with the names left out. If only I always sounded this deep. Well, let's go ahead and get this first one going. This A-minus list singer has been fighting so hard against those industry plant and Nepo baby claims. Meanwhile, his people have been forced to give away thousands of tickets to create buzz and sell the rest at an insanely reduced price just to make the arenas look somewhat full. So maybe people are onto something. This A-minus list singer has been fighting so hard against the industry plant and Nepo baby claims. Meanwhile, his people have been forced to give away thousands of tickets to create buzz and sell the rest at an insanely reduced price just to get the arenas to look somewhat full. So maybe those people with those Nepo baby and industry plant claims might be onto something.
1: Nepo baby industry plant. It's a
12: boom,
1: he.
12: Boom. It's a he.
2: Has he been around for more than 10 years?
12: Nope.
2: Okay. Who is this? Is he also an actor?
12: I do not believe so.
2: Okay.
12: No.
1: He is not an actor. Okay, pop star.
12: Yeah.
1: Not a rapper.
12: Not a rapper.
1: Mm. Pop, rock-ish?
12: More rock. More pop rock. Rocky pop.
1: Rocky pop.
12: You'll always be home sweet home to me. Good old Rocky pop.
2: Rocky pop Tennessee.
12: Yeehaw.
2: Okay.
1: Okay, so he's Rocky pop.
12: Yeah.
1: And a Nepo baby. Like, yeah. Because he has famous parents...
12: I will say he doesn't have famous parents. The one parent that is bringing up the Nepo baby claims he's got a lot of connections in the industry. But I would not. This is not somebody that I think is famous. You wouldn't know this person by name.
2: Oh, you wouldn't.
12: In fact, I could give you this person's name and you still will not be able to come up with a singer, I would be willing to bet.
2: Oh. Well,
1: put your money where your mouth is.
2: Come on.
12: His dad's name is Andy Booze.
2: Well...
1: Bob Booze?
2: Billy Booze.
12: As I said.
2: Yeah, so
1: Shaboozy?
2: He's...
12: Nope.
2: Oh, good guess.
1: Can you imagine?
12: That's a good guess, though.
2: That is the best guess I could ever come up with.
1: My first name is...
12: So, needless to say, he does not... There's your hint is in the fact that you didn't recognize it.
2: Okay.
12: He doesn't perform with his last name.
2: Okay. So he just is a one-name singer.
12: Now you're getting somewhere.
1: Oh. Al?
12: The hit pop rock brain. Artist, Al.
1: No, I think my brain just stopped halfway.
2: Like, I just am trying to see. Is it like Somber?
12: Yeah.
1: Oh, not like Somber. It is Somber.
12: It is Somber.
1: Good job.
12: Somber, a.k.a. Shane Michael Booze. He, according to the Blind Items, has been fighting so hard against the industry plant and Nepo baby claims. Meanwhile, though, his people have been forced to give away thousands of tickets to his show just to create buzz and also sell the rest at an insanely reduced price to make the arenas he's performing in look somewhat full. So maybe... those Nepo baby claims and industry plant claims might be onto something.
2: What does his dad do?
12: He is an event producer and the founder of the luxury event planning company AAB Productions. He has worked with such entities as the Elton John AIDS Foundation, the Leonardo DiCaprio Foundation, and has hosted many high-profile charity galas all around the world.
1: Okay.
12: So...
2: okay.
12: He knows some people.
1: I was going to say, so he obviously has connections.
12: Yeah.
1: But he's obviously also talented.
12: Mm-hmm.
1: I don't know. I'm not a follower of Mr. Somber. Why did we talk about him? Because they were trying to ship him with somebody?
2: Dakota Johnson, right?
12: That was Role Model.
2: Oh, shoot.
12: You're thinking of Role Model. Somber actually has never, to my knowledge, been publicly tied to anybody and kind of has always said that he's more focused on his career right now than caring about a relationship.
1: What was the blind we brought him up in, I feel like?
12: That's a really good question.
2: Yeah, we used to talk about him.
1: Yeah.
2: Because how did I just come up with Somber?
1: Yeah. No, there was some blind about Somber.
12: It's funny. I can't...
2: if only my documents were online in a way that I could just search Somber.
12: Yeah, I'm trying to look here. I'm not... It's escaped my brain.
1: It's fine. Someone in the comments will remind us.
12: I'm looking up controversies. I'm looking up other things that have been around Somber, and I am not seeing a ton, except all of the, Nepo Baby
1: Nepo
12: stuff.
1: Nepo Baby.
12: I will say, as we always talk about in these situations, I like to say, okay, blind items, bet. I'm going to go ahead and look and see what these tickets are actually going for.
2: Yeah.
12: And are you telling us the truth? Well, luckily for us, Somber is making an appearance at a nearby venue. Going to be at the Target Center coming up here at the beginning of November. And I will say, there are a lot of blue dots.
2: Okay.
12: And you can fill those blue dots for the low price of $51.
1: That's not bad.
12: That's not bad at all.
1: Yeah.
2: Yeah.
12: So, maybe there's a little something to it.
2: Well, he needs to get a Nepo baby girlfriend who needs some... I mean, he's super popular from what I understand.
1: I swear, I don't know if it was a relationship, but I don't know what else it would have been.
2: I remember you scolding us that we didn't know who Somber was.
1: Scolded us?
2: He scolded us.
1: It feels a little
2: harsh. You guys don't know who Somber is? Somber.
12: That doesn't sound like me. Hey, I'm very proud of you, and I'm proud of you.
2: Yes, you are.
12: And I'm very disappointed in you. That's right.
1: It sounds very.
2: That's why the proud moments feel really great.
12: No. Yeah. I don't know. So there you go. You got the first blind item. Any more on Somber?
1: And we got Somber some attention.
12: We did. We're trying to help. He. He's like 6'7", I think. Nope, 6'5". He's joked about being 6'7". No, he's 6'5 and a quarter, it looks like.
2: That's tall.
12: Apparently he sings about being 6'7", and then, yeah.
2: Oh.
12: He's not really. He lies. That's what those Nepo babies do. All right, let's see if we can get to another blind item here. You guys got that first one. Let's head over here. This foreign-born A-list TV and movie actor has spent too much time in the comments reading that he is too old for some of the iconic roles he's been associated with and has gone overboard trying to change the look of his face. This foreign-born A-list TV and movie actor has spent too much time in the comments reading that he is too old for some of the iconic roles he has been associated with and has gone overboard trying to change his look and make him appear younger.
2: Is he British?
12: He is British.
1: A British guy who they're like, dude, you look kind of dusty.
12: Well, the comments apparently, there's some iconic roles he's apparently been associated with, and now he's gone overboard trying to say, I'm not too old, look how young I am, with a new look.
2: Kenneth Branagh? He might be Welsh. I think he's Welsh.
12: This is an A-list, A-list British actor.
1: And noted for like specific roles.
12: Been associated with some specific roles.
1: Oh. Mm-hmm.
12: And those people in the comments are maybe saying he's a little too old for said specific roles.
1: They're not doing that to our Henry Cavill, are they?
2: Rude!
12: Henry Cavill has spent too much time in the comments reading that he's too old to play Superman, too old to play James Bond, too old to play The Witcher and all these other roles. Well, guess what?
2: Come on.
12: He has gone overboard now trying to change the look of his face.
1: Don't do it!
12: Too late.
2: He's so beautiful.
12: Henry Cavill was recently seen at the Google book launch.
1: People noticed,
12: that's not my Henry Cavill. He doesn't look the same.
2: Now he's going to be criticized for doing plastic surgery.
12: He looks too young. Or maybe, I don't know, just different.
2: Google book launch. Okay.
1: Okay, do we have a photo of him doing
12: this scene that's gone viral over on socials where he's opening up a computer and looking up at the camera. And I don't know if it's just the lighting or what,
2: He
12: definitely looks not very Henry Cavill.
1: Google book?
2: It doesn't.
1: He has
2: his brow furrowed, but it definitely doesn't look like him.
1: No, it looks like Tom Selleck or something.
2: It looks like another celebrity. Weird.
1: I don't like that.
2: No, just be your beautiful self.
1: God, I was just thinking about his cheekbones.
2: He's got a great, like, these kind of dimples that are like not dot dimples, but they're character line dimples over to the side that curve around his mouth. Just don't mess with it. You're literally one of the most beautiful celebrities out there.
1: Something with his nose?
2: No.
12: There's a side shot where it almost looks like his because he had a very defined chin that like went up to the nose, and it almost seems like it's all been rounded off a little bit. As according to the things
1: also
12: I'm reading.
1: His hair. I think part of it is the hair.
2: Don't just be the hair. Magician hair.
1: No.
2: Maybe he's dyeing it dark.
1: Well, and that mustache looks real aggressive.
2: A mustache?
12: Oh, so you're looking at the mustache one.
2: You need
12: to look at the green, the one where he's wearing a green long sleeve shirt. That's the one we're talking about, where he's got.
1: What am I looking at?
12: Just look up Henry Cavill Google book and then hit the images search, and you're going to see him in a long green shirt.
1: Green shirt or jacket?
12: Green jacket, I apologize, yes. And that's the one where I think people are like, It's a new Henry.
1: Yeah, that is a different. That is a different face too. But what am I looking at? If you go to the Google, this is from September 29th, the Google Book ad photo. Like, look at this. Did you see that photo with the mustache?
12: Yeah, I do. I'm looking at that one as well.
1: That one doesn't look like him either.
12: That's like a young, I understand the Tom Selleck comment now. Yeah. I was a little like, I don't know, but yes, that one he does.
1: Like Tom Selleck slash somebody's dad.
12: Yep.
1: Which I'm not complaining about, but.
12: Maybe they saw the mustache pictures and that's why they jumped in the comments and said, you look too old. So then he decided to do whatever he did with the green jacket look.
2: Okay.
12: But so there you go.
2: I don't see a mustache. Thank God. Mm. I did see a guy in Target the other day who had a mustache and he also had a cowboy hat on and he was really good looking. And I was like, whoa.
1: Well, good. There's hope for you.
2: Okay.
1: Yeah. I put it in the segment.
2: Okay.
1: Oh,
12: you can check it out in there.
1: Yeah.
12: As you are listening along or watching along on YouTube, be sure to Google Henry Cavill and Google Book so you can look at these photos too as we are chatting about it. Let's remind you to go ahead and subscribe.
1: You saw it.
12: She found it.
1: It doesn't look like him.
2: It's just, don't do that. No.
12: Bad, Henry.
2: That mustache is bad. Not. Mm-mm. You never know what someone's going to look like with a mustache on until you see it.
1: That's wise.
13: Where talk is fun.
14: Why would I want to stop? It brings me joy and happiness.
13: My talk, everything entertainment.
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12: Alrighty, so again, be sure to subscribe, jump in the comments, give us your thoughts on Henry Cavill's new look, and we like to be petty from time to time when it comes to the blind items. Well, let's not stop there then.
1: Because look at all this.
2: Mm-hmm. Yeah, look at how beautiful we are.
12: Speaking of new looks, this A-minus list TV-turned-movie actress has done a complete overhaul of her body and her face and was showing it off this week in Paris. It's the reason her next movie with a higher on the list actor keeps getting delayed. They don't know how to market a movie when people will watch a trailer and not recognize the two A-listers in it.
1: Whoa.
2: Okay. Say that again.
12: Speaking of new looks, this A-minus list TV and movie actress has done a complete overhaul of her body and face and was showing it off in Paris this week. It's the reason her next movie with a higher on the list actor keeps getting delayed. They don't know how to market a film when the two A-listers in said film are unrecognizable.
2: He is too?
12: Yes.
2: Okay.
12: The blind item is saying they are both unrecognizable if you watch the trailer. Well, the trailer hasn't come out yet, but they're saying that's the problem.
1: Have you seen the trailer? No.
12: No, this is a movie that... this A-minus list TV turned movie actress is in alongside a higher on the list actor, and it keeps getting delayed. And that's because the marketing team doesn't know how to market a movie with two A-listers that are unrecognizable.
1: Is she iconic from like a TV show?
12: She was iconic from a TV show originally, sure, yep. And now more of a movie actress, but also still does TV.
1: Is it like a Kristen Bell?
12: No.
2: Would we be able to, there's a Baywatch movie, right?
12: There is a Baywatch movie, yes.
2: Is it that?
12: No.
2: Okay.
12: The Baywatch movie's out, though.
2: Oh, it is?
12: Yeah, that's been out for...
2: Whoops.
12: That was the one with The Rock and your boy Zac Efron.
1: No, you're thinking of the remake of the TV show that we talked about. Is that what you're thinking about?
12: That series is on the way.
2: Yeah. Okay, and Brooke Snider is in that
12: yep.
2: one?
12: Yeah.
2: Okay.
12: And Livy Dunn and all these other
2: okay.
12: people.
1: Okay.
2: Is the movie like a blockbuster?
12: No, definitely not.
2: Okay.
1: Have we talked about this movie?
12: We have discussed this movie before. Oh, okay. And I think most recently we talked about the fact that it was delayed. I don't think we attributed the delay to the fact that they don't know how to market a movie with two unrecognizable A-listers.
2: Oh, okay. Are they over 40?
12: Yeah, I think they're both over 40, okay. but let me confirm with you here.
2: Are
12: yeah,
2: they American them. Actors?
12: They're both American actors, okay. yes. They're both over 40.
2: Okay.
1: He is most...
12: He's higher on the list than she is, yep.
1: Higher on the list of like A-plus or just A-list?
12: He's A-list, although he has won... No, he's been nominated for Academy Awards. I do not believe he has won Academy Awards.
1: Has he played a superhero?
12: He... Oh, there are so many. Let me think. Let me think. Let me think. I do not believe he has ever played a superhero.
1: Okay. And if he did, it was a lesser one.
12: It is not George Clooney.
2: Okay.
1: He's higher on the list because of movies.
12: Yes, absolutely. So he is pretty much an exclusive movie actor.
1: Is he a franchise actor at all?
12: Has he done a franchise? He has done one franchise film. I believe just one that I'm aware of.
2: Okay.
12: Yeah, it's all film. This is almost exclusively film actor. She got her start and fame in TV and now has transitioned to mostly movies, but she still does TV.
2: Mm.
12: Let me read this one from the beginning again for those just joining us. Speaking of new looks, this A-minus list TV turned movie actress has done a complete overhaul on her body and her face and was showing it off this week in Paris. It's the reason the next movie she's in with a higher on the list, mostly movie actor, keeps getting delayed. They don't know how to market a film when you watch the trailer and the two A-listers in the film are unrecognizable.
1: The iconic show that she was on, was that a network show?
12: It is a show on a network, yes.
1: A show on a network currently?
12: Yes.
1: And she's not in it anymore?
12: She's no longer a part of it.
2: Currently on an...
12: A network television show that she is no longer a part of.
1: It's not like Grey's Anatomy, is it?
12: It is not.
1: But a show that went on without her and she was...
2: Katherine Heigl?
12: Nope. Not Grey's Anatomy.
2: Oh, not
1: a procedural?
12: Not a procedural.
2: Is it SNL?
12: Yeah.
2: Oh. Kristen Wiig?
12: Yeah.
1: Oh, and what's his name?
12: What new movie does she have coming out with a higher on the list Academy and nominated actor?
1: Fellow comedian?
12: He is comedic actor for sure.
2: Will Ferrell?
12: Nope.
1: From The Office?
12: Not From The Office.
1: Who was I thinking of?
2: Higher on the list than Kristen Wiig.
12: Oh, yeah.
2: Comedian?
12: Comedic actress, not a comedian. Or comedian actor, not a comedian, though.
2: Okay.
12: Mostly comedic actor. But he might push back on that. Because, again, the Academy Awards were not for comedic roles.
1: He's not been on... he was not on Saturday Night Live as a cast member.
12: No, he was not.
1: But he got his start in film.
12: He's
1: funny
12: only
1: film.
12: Pretty much done film, yeah.
1: Kevin Hart?
12: Nope.
2: Mark Wahlberg?
12: Nope.
1: Kristen Wiig. And who do we want to see in a movie with Kristen
12: Speaking
1: Wiig?
12: Of new looks, Kristen Wiig has completely overhauled hers with and showed it off all week at in Paris. It's the reason her next movie with this higher on the list, mostly movie actor, did a lot of comedic roles, but has also done some serious ones and has been nominated for two Academy Awards.
2: Okay.
12: It's the reason their movie keeps getting delayed. Because people will watch the trailer and not recognize either of them. So keep in mind, this is somebody, an A-list Oscar-nominated actor who has changed his look enough he is unrecognizable.
2: Matthew McConaughey? Okay.
1: I just saw her photo, by the way, and she does look totally
2: Careful.
1: Different.
12: Again, he also, an A-list Academy Award nominated actor.
2: Okay.
12: Who does a lot of comedy, but also some serious roles.
2: Ryan Gosling? Okay.
1: He's not Ant-Man?
12: He is not Ant-Man.
2: Paul Rudd.
12: Because this guy has never played a superhero to my knowledge.
2: Okay.
12: And
2: All
12: I
2: right.
12: Do...
2: Sorry.
12: No, you're fine.
2: You probably said that 20 times.
12: No, you're fine.
1: But he is a funny guy. Has he ever...
12: He's a funny guy who's also earned Academy Awards for serious roles.
1: or serious roles. Oh.
2: Nicolas Cage?
12: No.
2: No, because he won. Oh, man.
1: He is...
12: Talking about an A-list actor.
2: Ben Affleck?
12: Nope.
1: Matt Damon?
12: Nope.
2: Joaquin Phoenix?
12: Nope.
1: Older than
12: Chris. But like Joaquin, he does have a sibling in the industry.
2: Okay.
12: This guy, trying to...
2: Yeah.
12: Yeah. This guy has a sibling in the industry.
2: Zac Efron?
12: Nope.
1: Does he have a... so it's like a...
2: Oh,
12: he has a sister in the industry.
1: Oh, a sister. Oh, Jake Gyllenhaal?
2: Oh, good guess.
12: Speaking of new looks, Kristen Wiig. I'll read the blind again here. Oh. Kristen Wiig has done a complete overhaul on her look, and she was showing it off in Paris all week long. It's the reason her next movie with this higher on the list, A-list actor who's been nominated for multiple Academy Awards for dramatic performances, even though he's most known for comedic roles since he was a very young actor.
2: Oh,
12: They don't know how to market a movie where you're going to see two A-listers and not recognize either of them.
1: Young.
12: So again, think of an actor who was mostly in comedic roles, who looks very different than he did then, and has a sister in the industry.
2: Oh, gosh.
1: So he was a child actor?
12: He was a late teens actor, an early 20s
2: so not
12: actor,
2: Home
12: I think.
2: Alone.
12: No, not.
2: What's his name? Macaulay Culkin.
1: Is his sister funny?
12: His sister's very funny, too.
1: Joan Cusack?
12: Nope. We're not going that far back. This is a younger actor. He's actually he's 13 years younger than Kristen Wiig.
2: Oh,
1: he's younger.
12: Or sorry, 10 years. He's 10 years younger than Kristen Wiig.
1: Younger, sorry. I was going older. He's younger.
12: So think of comedic movies featuring a guy who we've talked in the blinds quite a bit and is super popular.
1: Oh, we've talked about him in the blinds a lot.
12: Dawn?
1: What do we talk about in the blind?
2: I should know this.
12: I think you should maybe shuffle over to your problematic section, because I think you have him on your problematic list.
2: Problematic.
12: So he's had some controversy behind him.
1: Problematic lover.
12: Go to your creep list and see if you find any A-listers who's acting.
2: Jared Leto.
1: With a sister.
12: I think he's on your creepy list.
2: Mostly
12: because of an ex-girlfriend. An ex-girlfriend who I think likes to surf.
2: Oh, Jonah Hill.
12: Jonah Hill. Yes.
2: I would consider, now this is not you because you don't write the descriptions, but I would consider Kristen Wiig higher on the list than Jonah Hill.
12: I would say that's wrong.
2: Really?
12: Yeah.
1: Just from a movie making perspective.
12: I mean, and he's been nominated for 2 Academy Awards. She's really.
2: That's true.
12: I think Jonah Hill would be, but yeah, it's what
2: he's
12: it is. It's
2: canceled
12: arguable.
2: To me.
12: Yeah, well, apparently, because it took a second to get there, but we got there, folks. Speaking of new looks, Kristen Wiig has a brand new one. She has overhauled her body and face and showed it off all week in Paris. Yep, Bradley just found the picture of Jonah Hill.
2: I know that he lost a bunch of weight.
1: He looks like a combo, like if Andy Dick and Sally Jesse Raphael had a love child.
12: Well,
1: we need to get the ability on Blinded to show photos because y'all are missing out. Here, I'm going to put the link for you, Dawn.
12: It's the reason this new look is the reason they've struggled to put her next movie out because she's got a movie with Jonah Hill coming up. But it's hard to market a movie when you're going to see two A-listers in a trailer that you don't recognize at all. Jonah Hill with his completely new look and then now Kristen Wiig with hers.
1: I will say, I don't think Kristen Wiig, I hate when they say Kristen Wiig looks unrecognizable. I actually can recognize that that's Kristen Wiig.
12: I would agree.
1: But that is not to say she does not look completely done up, like completely surged.
12: Yeah.
1: Mm. Like, look at this. Did you see that photo, Dawn?
2: I'm just trying to find it on my own, but...
1: There's a link for both Jonah Hill and Kristen Wiig, and... I can't.
12: Now, Jonah Hill's unrecognizable. That's for sure.
1: That is literally unrecognizable.
12: And again, this has way more to do with than just the weight.
1: I was
12: weight,
1: like, is that somebody's like 30 something like suburban mom?
12: Yeah.
1: With a beard?
2: Yeah. Oh, him. I'm just looking at Kristen. Okay.
12: Their new movie is called Cut Off, and it's actually about two rich siblings who are cut off from their parents. Also in this movie, Nathan Lane and Bette Midler, as well as Camila Cabello.
1: Wow.
2: No.
12: Camila Cabello is going to be in this one as well.
19: 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We have a Project Down and Dirty Airport announcement.
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2: Did we? It was so long ago. What did we do again?
32: Here, I'll replay some of it for you. Right here during the Bradley and Dawn replay on MyTalk 107.1.
2: Thanks for doing that.
12: All right, let's keep rolling on with some more blind items there. I just wanted to bring it up because, again, sometimes the celebs tell you the same thing we've been telling you.
1: Yeah.
12: There's some truth there at some point. Let's keep it rolling on with this one. Of course, this A-list singer slash actress is continuing to say she is single every single time someone puts a microphone in her face. As we mentioned, the fact that she's actually dating the minion for a billionaire doesn't really play well for her image and preserve the look she's going for. And it'd be really hard for her fans to support her if they found out.
2: Oh.
12: Of course, this A-list singer slash actress continues to say she's single every chance she gets, even though she's not. We told you that when she is dating the minion of a billionaire, it's really hard to keep her image the way she wants it and preserve the fans that she has and have their support if they found out.
1: A minion of a billionaire.
12: That's what the blind item is going with.
2: And we don't know him?
12: We only know him because of his association with this A-list singer slash actress.
2: Oh.
1: Like they're friends?
12: No, there's rumors that they're dating. She's claiming they're not.
2: Oh.
12: The blind item is saying, no, they're absolutely dating. She just doesn't want us to know they're dating.
1: Oh, when you said, I thought she was dating the minion of the billionaire.
12: She is.
2: She is. So like somebody in, I mean, there's only.
12: Sorry, you were asking about the billionaire.
1: Yeah.
12: We were talking about two different people. We know the billionaire. We also only know this guy because of the dating of this person.
1: Got it.
12: Yeah. Sorry.
1: Got it.
12: We do know the name of the billionaire,
1: okay,
12: though.
2: Is it Mark Zuckerberg?
12: It is not. It's not a, one of the billionaires we normally talk about
2: okay,
12: around
2: Bezos
12: here.
2: Okay, Bezos or anything like that. Okay.
12: No. It's another one.
1: All right. So she's a singer-actress.
12: She's a singer-actress, an A-list singer-actress who is trying to keep it under wraps who she's actually dating. And she's doing so by saying, no, guys, I'm totally single, and I have been for a long time. She's actually dating this guy.
2: Is it Sabrina Carpenter?
12: It is not.
2: Okay.
1: Singer, actress.
12: Rumor has it she's already dumped the secret guy she was dating.
2: Oh.
12: But
1: You're my secret. It's not Ariana.
12: It's not.
1: Secret guy that I was dating.
12: I will say they threw this actress part in there probably unnecessarily.
2: Okay.
12: I mean, she has done acting in the past, and that's kind of how she got her start. But this is an A-list singer. She is not an A-list actress.
1: Not Miley.
12: Not Miley.
1: A-list.
12: A-list singer.
2: Olivia Rodrigo.
12: One of the biggest draws right now in Hollywood.
2: Yeah.
12: Yes, Olivia Rodrigo is continuing to push the narrative that, no, guys, I'm totally single. Are you kidding me? Because, of course, she doesn't want us to know that she's actually been with, for a while, Julian Cronenbergs. We're going to go with that, something like that, who is a minion of the founder of PayPal, co-founder of PayPal, Peter Thiel.
2: Oh,
1: yeah.
2: Yeah.
12: Worth like $40 billion or something. Mm-hmm. According to the blind items, though, it wouldn't be great for her image if everyone found out she's actually dating that guy.
1: But isn't he gay?
12: No, no, no.
2: Not Peter Thiel.
12: Julian Cronenbergs is the guy that, is the guy that she has dated.
1: Not Peter
12: Thiel.
1: Not Peter Thiel.
12: Thank you.
1: It was, you know, sometimes words.
12: Yeah.
1: I don't like to hear them all.
12: Yeah.
1: It's fine.
2: You just leave out the ones you don't care for.
1: Yeah.
12: So, I don't know.
2: All right, Olivia. I did see her. What was she on the cover of? Vanity Fair, something.
12: Okay.
2: Yeah.
1: Olivia?
2: Yeah. She was in a green dress and had cutouts all down the side. She's lying on a couch. It said, like, the queen of sad.
1: There's
2: music.
1: A cover story for Hollywood Reporter.
2: Oh, there you go.
12: That must have been it. Yeah, the queen of sad finds her happy place. That's the one. And that is the interview where she says, no, I'm very single and have been for a while. Don't worry about the fact that I'm running around with this Julian guy and doing it up with him.
2: Doing it up.
1: What?
12: The town. Like, just
2: Julian
12: doing it up. Just hanging out.
2: Cronenberg.
1: I'm sorry, I'm 12.
2: Okay.
12: We have an update, and it's the watch that we've been watching for a while. I guess it's a good update if you think Diddy needs to spend more time in prison. But after his most recent
1: Diddy watch.
12: We most recently heard that he was sent to solitary confinement after his VIP treatment that was alleged. Well, now we also found out that he is now scheduled to be released from FCI Fort Dix on March 2nd now, 2028.
2: Which was like the original.
12: Which is 6 weeks later than the previous date. But yes, to your point, Dawn, I think we originally...
2: We just went back to square one.
12: We did.
2: But it doesn't matter.
12: It's changed seven times.
1: I know. It literally is like every week there's a new Diddy release date.
2: It's just...
1: Diddy date.
2: What I don't understand is in the list of things that he received, which I did read that he watched on Netflix because they could see like his contraband phone and stuff. He watched on Netflix The Reckoning, the story of Sean Diddy Combs about himself, the documentary. But it also listed that he was receiving massages.
12: And I'm like, were they nude photos?
2: Nude photos, I get that because it's on the phone.
12: Oh,
2: but
12: I see what you're saying.
2: Who is giving him massages?
1: Oh. I mean, I bet there's massage therapists in jail.
12: Yeah.
1: Like fellow inmates.
12: Mm-hmm.
2: Fellow inmates, then.
12: Yeah.
2: Okay.
12: Trade you this
2: wondered
12: for
2: if
12: a
2: they were
12: massage?
2: Bringing ladies in.
12: Oh.
1: Oh, not like that kind of massage.
2: Like,
1: I don't think
2: the
1: implication was he was getting a happy ending. I'm sure he's getting happy endings in prison, but I think those massages they were just talking about, like, he's got the spa life happening.
2: Oh, my gosh.
1: Some guy's doing his toenails.
12: Mm-hmm.
2: Oh, Lord. And I've seen a picture. He's like very gray. I wonder if when he gets out, if he's going to dye his hair dark again because he doesn't want to look like the old man that he is.
12: Yeah.
2: Not that if you have gray hair, you're an old man. I'm just saying.
1: Thanks for hair shaming us.
2: No. I'm just saying, you know, it's a different look.
12: It's a different look than we saw last. Yeah, for sure.
1: Don't dye your hair. Hey, it's time for us to go.
2: Okay.
12: Yeah.
1: Which means we have to tell you that we're on the radio Monday through Friday on My Talk. We're also wherever you get your podcasts. We'd love for you to download them there, subscribe, leave a review, tell your friends about that fabulous podcast listen. But at the end of the day, we want you to head over to our YouTube channel, like, subscribe, and tell all your friends about
0: Blinded by the Item.
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18: Welcome back to the second hour of The Adventures of Bradley and Dawn. We have a very special guest for you who's literally hot out of the oven, or he will be arriving shortly, and Michael will escort him in live in studio because he was literally flying into the airport, which, by the way, we're going to be at in just a couple weeks for Project Down and Dirty.
19: Oh my gosh, airport. I'm so excited.
18: We can talk about that in a minute too, but let me just let people know that we're expecting Martin Sorge, who is an author, a baker, and a champion of the Great American Baking Show.
19: Mm-hmm.
18: He's going to be with us today for a couple segments, but his plane was a little delayed, so hopefully he'll be here shortly, and...
19: Your cute little accents didn't work right then, did it?
18: But before, while we're waiting for him, Dawn, I do think it would be fun because we really haven't talked about Project Down and Dirty Airport, which is just around the corner. We had a wonderful chance to meet with our foundation yesterday. The foundation is the organization we're raising money for, the mm-hmm. MSP Foundation.
19: Yes.
18: And we got to meet and find out about all the amazing things that they do, chief among them.

0: the pet ambassadors that they have at the airport, which we are so excited to meet, right?
1: Yes. They do so many great things that, you know, our airport is the number one airport. So you are going to be so thrilled about all the things you might not even realize what makes our airport great. And one of those things is, yeah, this pet program that they partner with musicians. And I was shocked to see and hear that there are 1,000 performances that they do a year.
0: Yeah, not the pets, but like musicians and stuff. Yeah.
1: Right. Now, the pets don't like howl along.
0: No.
1: But it's sort of like a thing that is, you know, it's just like entertainment in the airport, which I might not be in the right terminal because I've not seen that. And I don't, you know. Yeah. I obviously don't fly a lot. I'm driving home whenever I visit my family. So, yeah, I'm not flying that much. But, yeah, it's just going to be such a blast. And we can't wait to share all of that with you. It's just going to be we have 1 week and then it starts, Bradley.
0: I know. It's going to be here before you know it. And frankly, we could not be more excited. And I can't wait to start raising money for that charity and, you know, just to have fun at the airport.
1: It's going to be so fun.
0: Now, I don't know if he can hear this. He probably can't hear this because he doesn't have his headphones on, but there's a theme song playing. It's one that he is very familiar with. It is the Great American Baking Show theme song because, of course, we have in studio Martin Sorge, who finally made it. And I'm sorry you had a little bit of a delay getting to our fair city, but welcome.
2: Thanks for having me.
0: It's so good to have you. So, Martin, we know and love you from the Great American Baking Show, but you have just published the most wonderful book called Great Bakes, and you're in town for the weekend. So we want to hear about what you're going to be doing in town. But first of all, how does it feel to be a published cookbook author?
2: It feels wonderful. It's, you know, I tell people it's like 4 years in the making. Writing a cookbook is no quick project.
0: Yeah.
2: So it's just so I'm so happy to have this out in the world and be able to share these recipes that I've been like holding on to for so long. Especially now that it's like the fall, it's baking season, it's almost Thanksgiving.
0: It really is the perfect time, I think, to have a new cookbook. I mean, I certainly, when I sat down and was going through, I was, you know, had my comfy little blanket just sitting on the couch. It's like, this is perfect weather.
1: I just had finding a some cup fun of things. Tea and sat in our prep room in the recliner and was reading through it. It's really great.
2: Thank you.
0: Okay, so one thing you may not know, Martin, so we are huge fans of Bake Off, the Great American Baking Show. Our friend Nicole Ofterhaar,
2: yes.
0: You know, also an alum from Great American Baking Show. She's a frequent guest, and she'll join us actually on Mondays to talk about the current season.
1: Yes.
2: Amazing.
1: She does recaps with us.
0: We love it. Do you have any thoughts on the new season of Bake Off?
2: Oh, it's really fun. Sometimes I watch ahead.
1: Oh, she does too.
2: I'm guilty. Yeah. So this week's episode is fun. That's all I have to say.
0: Okay, good.
2: It is fun.
0: No spoilers, but
2: it's wild.
0: Yeah.
1: Very good.
0: How do you feel about Nigella?
2: Oh, come on. I love her. Yeah. Her vocabulary is amazing, and that's something I appreciate. And she's really different from Mary and Prue, I think, who I love both of them, but she's just very different and bringing like a fun new energy to the tent.
0: Yeah, absolutely. One of my favorite things, I don't know if you've noticed this, but she'll do things like, we're not shaming people about food. Like, they'll say something's like a guilty pleasure or something, and she's like, no, no.
2: No, no.
0: No, no. We're not shaming. This is a good thing. And I like that because I think we feel naughty sometimes when we're talking about all this yummy food. And it's like, it's actually not naughty.
2: No, it's not. I even have a little section in my book where I'm like, this is like a no diet talk, no shame zone. Eat the cookie. Eat the bread. Do not apologize for it.
1: Eat the bread.
2: It's good for you.
0: Speaking of.
1: Oh, my gosh. If I had one food that I could eat for the rest of my life is bread. Bread is candy to me.
2: 100%.
1: I mean, I could eat for an entire week just like a loaf of bread if I had some good butter and some nice preserves, like honestly toasted sourdough or whatever bread.
2: Best food in the world. And I have some news. I am now America's 4th certified bread sommelier.
0: So we talked about this. We tease it. Congratulations,
2: Thank you. First of all.
0: We tease this at the beginning of the show because I don't think most people, myself included, until you made us aware that this was a thing, even knew what a bread sommelier is. So tell us, what does this like certification mean practically speaking, and what special talents do you now have that you're going to share with the world?
2: So it really means I'm officially like a bread nerd and enthusiast overall, but So a couple of years ago, I went to study German baking at the National German Baking Academy because I really love German bread, especially it's the best bread in the world. I write about that in my book. And when I was there, they mentioned they had this program to become a bread sommelier. And I said, oh, that sounds fascinating. And so what they teach you, yes, you have to come in as a baker and know things about baking, but they teach you more about science, about the history of bread, about breads of the world, and really about how to use your senses. They train you on your senses and test you on all these things too. So really, it's similar to like a wine sommelier. We take bread and appreciate it like you would wine. A lot of times you go to a fancy restaurant and they will talk about the wine like, oh, it's this ruby red color with notes of raspberries and barnyard, and then they ask you, oh, how's the bread? And they say, oh, it's good. Mm-hmm. You know, and bread's an ancient, amazing food. And yes. So we like to describe it in all that same detail about the crust and the way it looks and it crunches and the soft, pillowy crumb and the aromas of the bread. Like we stick our nose in there and really smell the bread because different breads smell different. Like a sourdough is going to be different from like a brioche. So it's basically the same thing. We just try to kind of elevate the appreciation of bread as one of the world's perfect foods.
0: I love that, Martin, because there has been such a, you know, we all want to be healthy and we all want to eat better. But like eating better and what that means is really hopefully changing, because I think for a long time it was no bread, right? And It was demonizing bread. And as a, you know, sourdough baker myself and a lover of whole grains, like the more whole grain, the better. And you've got some great recipes that I think, like 10 years ago, people would have felt intimidated by, and like, this is beyond my, you know, like, or it's dusty and old and nobody wants to eat this, because they never really had the experience of eating a good whole grain bread. Mm-hmm. But there is just something magical about it. And, you know, as you now know, as a sommelier, there's so much people need to know about bread that you can evangelize for.
2: Yeah. Bread is good for you. You know, it's a healthy carbohydrate, which is something we should not be scared of, especially really good whole grain bread, long fermented, whether it's sourdough or using yeast. Those are better for you. I have recipes for all those things in the book. And it's just, there's so many things you can do with bread. If you have a loaf of bread at your house, like there's a million things you can do. Plus, like, I just put butter on it and enjoy
1: it. Thank you. Yeah.
0: Dawn actually was, well, before you get to the question, I do want to let you know, Dawn was almost arrested this week for stealing bread. Do you want to tell Martin about your bread thieving?
1: So I went to a grocery store. They have a bread section that has, like, you know, nice bread in it. And I was going to get myself a donut, and then I'm like, oh, no. So I got myself a cranberry flaxseed roll and a little sourdough roll. I was so excited about it, put it in the little bag, and I just walked right out. I did not pay for it. I didn't realize I didn't pay for it until I was mostly like on the exit to work, 20 minutes away, eating the last bite, going, I don't remember paying for this. So I went back and paid for it. But
0: you were so caught up in the bread moment.
1: I was, yes. And I want to know how to make these little cranberry flaxseed rolls.
2: We can figure it out.
1: That's great. Yeah. I know we probably don't have time right now, but
0: well, I interrupted you. You said you had a question for
1: me. I do have a question. So I was reading your recipe about the big crusty loaf, and I was interested in the fact that this is a bread that is, it's normally, well, it seems very similar to just making a, like a basic Italian loaf that you would make, but you are fermenting this longer. So it's like, you are leaving this overnight and not in the fridge. And I'm just wondering, because you say that it creates so much more flavor to do that. How is it not overproofed?
2: You only add a like quarter teaspoon of yeast. So it's a tiny, tiny amount. And it really, you give it a couple folds, but then you go to bed or you go to work and it come, you come back and it is really risen. But then you shape it. It doesn't overproof, but it adds a ton of flavor. You get that kind of like yeasty, really complex flavor. And if you have a little sourdough starter, you can put some in there too. And it, the yeast makes it so it's really predictable. You don't have to be a sourdough expert, but then you get some more of that flavor. It's so easy. And then you get this like really crusty loaf, but with a lot of flavor in it.
1: I can't.
2: I add a little
1: bit
2: of whole wheat, but you can, and you can play with it once you do it a few times. It's the first type of first kind of bread I ever made.
1: Right, I read that.
2: Yeah,
1: it was
2: yeah.
1: really interesting.
0: I will say, I think that's, you know, there's one end of the spectrum where people are intimidated by sourdough, right, Martin? But then there's this other end of the spectrum where people like myself who, like, I started learning how to bake bread as sourdough because I was like one of those millions of people who sat at home and was like, I guess I'm doing sourdough now for the next 2 years during the pandemic. And then it was like, oh, we can't make yeast bread because we are sourdough people. But you, and I think probably through your experience with German bread culture, are not afraid to combine both because they are both doing things. And there's nothing inherently wrong with either of them. So I love that you're not afraid to sort of, you know, I don't know, buck convention or to like, you know, not be stuck
1: Precious.
0: By the boundaries.
2: Yeah, yeah, there's no reason to. I want people to get in the kitchen and make bread first of all, because if you make homemade bread once, you're going to be like, oh, this is not as hard. It's actually really cheap. It's flour, water, salt, and yeast. It's
1: no
2: really
1: kidding.
2: Not expensive. Yeah. And then once you like bring that loaf out of the oven and you smell it and you have a fresh slice, you're going to say, I'm going to make this all the time. And then adding sourdough. For some breads, like my rye bread, you have to use the sourdough, but then you add some yeast to it.
1: Okay.
2: But then even just adding a little starter just really gives you a little more complex flavor and really a nice, better color on the crust even. But then you're not worried about like, oh, it's rising really slow because my starter isn't as healthy or as happy
1: yes.
2: as normal. So that little bit of, you can always add a little bit of yeast to your sourdough. It is not a crime.
1: Uh-huh.
2: I do it all the time because I've been traveling a lot. So my yeah. starter's not as happy as normal.
0: Oh, sure.
2: So I'm like, oh, just throw some yeast in there because I still want to make some bread.
0: Yeah. Absolutely. Okay, Martin, will you stick around
2: yeah.
0: through the next break? We're going to hear more about why Martin is here. He's with us today to talk about his new book, Great Bakes. But then we've just got other bread and pastry questions. We're just going to have fun. We'll be right back on The Adventures of Bradley and Dawn on My Talk.
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0: We're back in the studio on The Adventures of Bradley and Dawn on this beautiful Friday with Martin Sorge, who wrote Great Bakes, his new cookbook, which
1: beautiful
0: you've been just
1: cookbook.
0: It is so, like, I'm a physical touch person, like, just the having this book in your hand, it's a hefty book.
1: It is.
0: And it's also a pleasure to read, which is also my favorite thing, Martin, because not only are your great recipes in here, but you are in here, like, stories about, like, what got you interested in baking. And maybe you could share with the audience a little bit about, I think the nice thing about this book as a sort of love letter to the Midwest is approachable for people. Like, people shouldn't be intimidated by this book, just in the way that you, started out, like a lot of people, baking, just because you were curious and you loved food. Mm-hmm. And, you know, you go from burning, you know, a biscuit in a microwave to winning the Great American Baking Show. So there's hope for, you know, home bakers.
1: Yes.
0: In this book.
2: There's hope for all of us. A lot of people come up to me and say, oh, I'm a cook, not a baker. And I'm saying, I used to say that too. But then one time, maybe 15 years ago, I thought, what if I read the recipe, measure the ingredients by weight.
1: In grams.
2: And follow the instructions, maybe I can bake. Because I like to improvise, you know, throw things, change things around. And sometimes it didn't turn out well. I'd cut the sugar in half and then be like, these cookies taste like dog treats. So, yeah, but when I followed the directions and measured, I could do it. So I really encourage people to do that. And I try to write the recipes, a bunch of tips throughout the book. And especially in the front of the book, I talk about all the tools and ingredients I use so that you can do it. And each chapter starts with like an easy recipe, like apple crisp, and then gets a little more complicated. But there's something in there for beginning bakers, more advanced bakers, and people who want to build their skills. So I try to meet people where they are, but then really just share my enthusiasm.
1: Yeah. It definitely comes out for sure. So is there an event that you're in town for?
2: Yeah, so I'm in town for a few things. Of course, to chat with you guys. And then there's a Midwest Independent Booksellers Conference, which I'm headed to after this. And then tomorrow I will be on KARE in the morning.
1: Okay.
2: Do some apple cider donuts.
1: Fun.
2: Just a bunch of fun things. Probably going to hop around to some bookshops and maybe sneakily sign some books if they have them on their shelves.
0: Which they better.
1: Yeah.
2: Exactly.
1: And if they don't, you can be like, why is this not here?
2: Exactly.
1: It's me.
2: Yeah.
0: What is the one thing, like, just, I don't want to put you on the spot, but like, if you told the average person who picks up this book to bake one thing that you would be most excited for them to bake?
2: Ooh, I think one of my favorite recipe is like the flaky pastry pie crust recipe. So it's the recipe to make like a beautiful flaky pie crust or pastry dough, and then you can use it for a bunch of other recipes. It's a really, it's just one of those techniques that once you get it down, you, it's like the world opens up and you can do a million things with it, from like the perfect cherry pie to these quince and cheese turnovers to a savory galette. It's just, you can turn anything into that pastry recipe. I have it memorized. So like, I can go to somebody's house and be like,
1: yes,
2: do we want pie? What's going on?
1: Oh,
0: I love it.
1: Do you, are you a half shortening, half butter person?
2: I'm an all butter person.
1: You're an all butter.
2: But you know,
1: okay,
2: there's all different ways. My great grandma said you could only use lard, and I'm an all butter person. But just because it's easier, you only need one ingredient then.
1: Yeah.
2: And butter tastes great.
1: Yes, it does.
0: I will say I'm really excited to bake from this book. And Martin, obviously people can get this wherever books are sold, you know, whether it's a local bookseller online or your website. I want to make sure in just the couple minutes that we have left, how, what is the best way to follow you? You have a great newsletter, and that's all through your website.
2: Yeah, you can visit me at martinbakes.com, or you can follow me on Instagram at martinsorge. That's just my name. And you can find links to all of my stuff in both places. Feel free to reach out and say hi.
1: It's so great.
0: Absolutely.
1: Yes. It's on our show links page, too. If you are driving right now and you can't remember that, just go to mytalk1071.com and look for our show, and it's in the show links.
0: Perfect. So, yeah. Martin, thank you so much. This time went by so fast. I feel like we could have you on for a whole show, but you'll be back.
2: Yes,
0: I guarantee you'll be back in the Twin Cities at some point, because you're not too far away, splitting your time between Chicago and Michigan. So best of luck on your trip here, and congrats on the new book.
2: Thank you so much for having me.
1: Thank you.
0: All right, when we come back on the adventures of Bradley and Dawn, from food to like putting food in our mouth,
1: yeah,
0: it's Food Porn Friday when we return right here on My Talk.
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16: Hey, Dawn, we sure had some fun adventures on the show earlier.
1: Did we? It was so long ago. What do we do again?
16: Here, I'll replay some of it for you. Right here during the Bradley and Dawn replay on My Talk 107.1.
1: Thanks for doing that.
8: Food porn.
0: Oh, God.
1: Oh, God.
0: What are we putting in our mouths this week?
1: Whoa. Well, we don't know. It's going to be a mystery to us.
0: Ooh,
1: thanks for listening
0: date.
1: To The Adventures of Bradley and Dawn. So Stormer this time is going to give us three different chips that Daniel the painter from Canada sent. And, of course, Becca, his wife.
25: Mm-hmm.
1: Yes.
25: Yes. And actually, they left us a lovely note, which
1: Yay!
25: I will read right now. Hello, Jason, Bradley, and Don. I like how they put my name first.
0: But of course.
25: Enjoy these three potato chip flavors from the same company that brought you the white cheddar mac and cheese that we tried.
1: Sure.
25: From Daniel the painter and Beck.
0: Oh, yeah. All right, well.
25: Okay, so guys, I have three cups in front of you filled with chip glory. They're labeled one through three.
1: So official.
25: We are going to start with cup number one.
0: Cup number one, Alex.
25: Please, share with the audience what you are seeing and what you are smelling.
1: Okay, that is a ruffle chip is what I'm seeing. It has some orange dust on it.
0: Mm-hmm. It smells, I'm getting barbecue.
1: Oh, wait.
0: Yeah, I'm getting some kind of barbecue.
25: Okay. What are you getting a whiff
0: or
25: of,
0: like a
25: Dom?
0: Smoke?
1: God, I think.
0: Or maybe some kind of, there's a vinegar component.
1: Yeah. Mm.
25: Interesting.
1: It could be like a cheesy vinegar.
0: Cheesy vinegar? No.
1: Okay, we're not doing that.
25: I'd try it. All right.
1: I do smell vinegar now that you say it. Let me.
25: All right, going for a bite. Bradley went in. Oh, and Bradley's going for a second chip already.
0: Definitely.
25: That's a good sign.
0: Whoa. There's a kit. Oh, it's a sweet.
25: You know what?
0: Weird.
25: I haven't tried these yet, too, so let me get in on these, too, see what's going on.
0: Okay, so I want to take you on a journey with what my mouth is appreciating.
1: Mm-hmm.
25: Oh, wow.
0: First, I got vinegar, mm-hmm. then I got a kick of spice, and then a weird sweet rush came in.
1: Yep.
25: Now, I did have to warn Don McLean before we started this segment that all of these chip flavors, and I did not request any of these were just the ones that Daniel and Beck sent us,
1: mm-hmm.
25: are all going to be just a little bit spicy.
0: It's giving me, I don't know, maybe I'm being pre-judgy because they're from Canada. Are these like all dressed spicy?
25: Bradley, you absolutely nailed
1: what?
25: It! Yes!
1: Did you look in the package?
0: No, they were sealed. It
25: yeah.
0: literally was taped up.
25: Yeah, I literally
1: all
25: opened
1: dressed.
25: These up moments ago.
1: I don't
25: well
1: even know what
25: done.
1: That is.
0: It's so, a Canadian flavor. Girl, I know my chip.
25: Yeah, it's a combo of barbecue, salt, vinegar, ketchup, and I guess sour cream as well.
1: Ooh, I actually, even though it's spicy, I like it.
25: Yeah.
1: Honestly, that mm-hmm. is a great flavor because I love salt and vinegar chips.
0: Yeah.
25: I will admit that the barbecue flavor is the one that's coming out the most.
0: Yeah.
1: It's like an everything bagel.
0: But you do get some sweet, you get
25: yeah.
0: some heat.
25: It's
0: mm-hmm.
25: cut immediately by the vinegar, though. You get
0: yeah.
25: the sweetness by the barbecue, and then boom, you're hitting the mouth with that vinegar. But good job, Bradley. All dressed. I had
0: okay.
25: not even heard that term up until today.
0: I know my Canadian chips.
25: Clearly you do.
1: I mean, we have so many products in the United States and flavors, and I'm such a brat. I'm like, well, why can't we have this?
0: Well, we can. You can have All Dressed now. They have them. I think Ruffles has All Dressed.
1: Or Lay's, maybe?
0: Maybe it's
25: Ruffles does. Ruffles does have a flavor.
1: Okay. Yeah, so I'm seeing this.
0: Moving on
1: for Canada.
0: To number two now?
25: On to number two.
1: Looks pretty similar. Mm-hmm. Let's see how it smells.
0: It's not a similar smell. It's not a strong vinegar. This is less. I'm not getting much out of that.
1: Let me take the chip out and put it right up to my nostrils.
0: I am not smelling
25: anything. I'm not getting much either.
1: Maybe some meat. Like pork rinds and...
25: Maybe. All right.
1: Pork and biscuits.
25: Let's go in for it.
1: Uh-oh, no. You don't like it?
25: Hmm.
1: Oh, God. The ASMR.
0: What is that?
1: I can't.
0: What is that flavor?
25: Hmm. You tell me.
1: Mm.
0: Well, I'm getting fruity pebbles.
25: Fruity pebbles, you say?
0: So that tells me they're trying to give me some sort of...
1: It's sweet.
0: Sweet heat.
1: Sweet Carolina heat.
0: With a weird fruit. Is there a weird fruit?
1: Oh, wow.
25: It's not a weird fruit. Oh, boy. Oh, I'm sorry.
0: Is it a fruit?
25: It's a fruit, but it's not an uncommon fruit by any means.
0: I just meant that the flavor's weird. Like, not that the fruit's weird.
25: Yeah.
0: Okay, so apple?
25: Not apple, new.
0: Because I'm getting almost like Applejack cereal.
25: Sure. Interesting.
1: Cherry?
25: Not cherry.
1: Cherry lime.
0: Lime?
25: Oh, aha.
1: Lime?
25: You got the fruit
1: chili
25: part.
1: Chili lime.
25: It's not chili.
1: It's cherry?
25: Not cherry.
1: Well, you said I got the fruit part.
25: Well, yeah, the lime.
1: Okay.
25: Yeah. But there's another component.
1: Barbecue lime.
25: Not barbecue, no, but you're on the right track that this
0: it's
25: is...
0: It's not a hot pepper?
25: It's not a hot pepper, but you got one of those words correct.
0: It's, just like
1: chili
0: black
1: lime?
0: Pepper?
25: Nope, the hot.
0: Oh.
25: Got that word correct.
0: Cayenne peppers.
25: No, this is more of a condiment.
1: Hot mustard lime.
25: No.
0: Hot sauce.
25: No.
0: Frank's?
25: Nope. It's not a hot sauce.
0: But it's a condiment?
1: Hot ranch lime.
25: It's a condiment. I would consider this a condiment, yes. People love putting this
1: hot
25: stuff on
1: Thousand Island lime.
0: Oh, yeah, it's sweet.
25: Uh-huh.
0: Sriracha.
25: No. Oh.
1: Sweet pickle lime.
0: Chili lime?
25: Nope.
1: Sweet dill lime.
25: I'll give
0: Summer
25: you a hint.
0: In the city.
25: I'll give you a hint.
1: Yeah.
25: Buzz, buzz, buzz, buzz.
0: Oh,
1: sweet honey
25: it
1: lime?
25: It is. It's hot honey lime chips.
0: No, these are a no for me.
25: Oh, no. Why?
0: It's the lime is coming across as like candy or cereal, like artificial lime. I don't like those.
1: It's way too spicy.
0: Do you have water or something?
1: No, of course not. No.
0: Girl.
25: Oh, my.
0: You want some coffee?
25: Mm-hmm. Yeah, those definitely don't have, like, the lime flavor in chips like
0: no,
25: you get with Takis.
0: No.
25: You know where that it can be a very present lime flavor, which I love.
0: I do, too.
25: This isn't as prominent.
0: No, it's hidden as, like, some kind of fruit.
1: Yeah.
0: Which I know lime is a fruit. I'm just saying.
1: All I taste is heat. My eye is watering. It's fine.
0: Is that what that is?
1: I can't wait until I can get some water.
0: Why don't you go get some water while he's... doing the next one. I'll describe it. You go get some water. It's right around the corner. We don't
1: Thank
0: want you,
1: you
0: to die.
1: I didn't know.
0: Okay, hurry.
25: All right. So, yes, so far we have tried
0: Whoa.
25: Spicy All Dressed chips from Canada. And we just got done trying the hot honey and lime ruffle chips from Canada as well. And now, for your consideration,
0: what the heck
25: cup
0: is this?
25: Number three.
0: Did you save the best for last?
25: Of course I did.
0: This is
25: I don't
0: weird,
25: know if it
0: right?
25: tastes the best, but in terms of just like what this flavor is, this will get people's attention the most.
0: Okay, I have a thought, but
25: uh-huh.
0: The smell I'm getting is there's some like spices in there. Is it Christmas spice?
25: It's not a Christmas spice.
0: But like you know what I mean, like cinnamon or nutmeg or clove.
25: I mean, I'd have to look at the specific ingredients for this. Maybe there's a hint of that, but that none of those are the main ingredients.
0: Because I'm getting like a pickle.
25: A pickle, you say.
0: Some spicy pickle.
1: Did you just say Christmas spice?
0: Yeah.
1: Oh, okay. Okay, these aren't ridged.
25: Hold on, Bradley. Hold on.
0: I will hold on, but I want Dawn to smell. Oh.
1: Oh, it's clovey.
0: Yeah, that's what I said. Christmas spice.
25: I'll see if there's cloves in these.
1: Clove, like.
0: Which I think I know what this is, but I want you to.
1: Pumpkin cheesecake.
0: When you taste it, you're going to have a thought right away.
1: Oh, ketchup?
0: Yep.
25: It is spicy ketchup kettle chips.
1: Okay.
0: Well, it tastes like you just dragged this chip through some catsup.
1: Mm-hmm.
0: I don't hate it.
1: Well.
0: But it's real aggressive ketchup.
1: Yeah. I don't know. Okay, so number two is a no for me just because of the level of spice. I can't taste anything else.
0: This is not as spicy.
1: Mm-mm.
0: But it's kind of cloyingly ketchup-y.
1: Remember those ketchup mustard chips that we tried once? That's what it reminds me of. And I did like it.
0: And it's going to build. The heat's going to build on the back end.
25: Yep.
1: Okay, let me try the first one again.
0: I like the first one by far.
25: Yeah.
0: That's my favorite.
25: I would say that's my favorite too.
1: Okay.
0: Now, what did you feel about the ketchup one?
1: I like that it's crispier for some reason.
0: Well, you should say the first two are ripple chips. These are just kettle chips.
1: Yeah, these are kettle chips. Yeah, I like that. I think that they could have just backed off on the amount of dust, you know?
0: I just don't think I like sweet ketchup.
1: Yeah.
0: You know?
1: I don't really like that.
0: It's a little too sweet for me, but if you like, although they're not the ketchup chips, because that's another Canadian favorite, right? Ketchup chips. That was the first time I ever had ketchup chips was in Canada. And I was like, why do you guys have ketchup chips? And they were actually really good.
1: They're like, why are you here?
0: Exactly.
1: Go back.
3: Why are you here?
0: Why are you here? Well, trust, when I had to like float a check at the restaurant after going to the youth hostel.
25: This is all the criticism Dawn's received from
1: kidding.
25: Stealing biscuits at Jerry's.
0: I didn't steal nothing,
25: meanwhile,
0: but I had
25: look at you.
0: I had to float me a check.
1: Whoa.
0: Didn't you ever do that in the 80s?
1: Absolutely not.
25: No, I didn't. Because I wasn't born yet.
1: Never.
0: 80s? Yeah.
1: I mean, I
0: you know what floating a check means. It's literally, you know,
1: you write
0: like you write it on Wednesday.
1: You know your payday is coming.
0: And there ain't cash in it till Friday, so we good.
1: Yeah.
0: Because I
1: didn't have checks in the 80s. I was like a freshman in high school whenever it was 1990. It turned into 1990.
0: I was a freshman in high school in 1989.
1: Me too. And then it changed the year. Then we had Christmas and then it changed to 1990.
0: You didn't have a checkbook?
1: In high school?
0: Yeah.
1: No.
0: Oh,
25: I did.
1: No.
25: Okay.
1: No, I didn't. I didn't have a job in high school.
0: Oh, okay.
1: My parents wouldn't let me. They wanted me to focus on my studies.
0: Got it. From the age of, you know, when I started working at the bakery, I put my little checks in my checking account.
1: Well, that's good.
0: Anyway, the moral of the story is Canada didn't want me, so we came back real quick.
1: Oh.
0: And then we had a friend of mine. She was a foreign exchange student, and she forgot to bring her passport. Mm. So we're coming back through immigration.
1: Oh, honey.
0: She got us caught up. And we were like, girl, why did you leave the house without your passport? And she's like, I don't know.
1: Oh, gosh.
0: So we had, you know, between me and her, and I had to get a tooth replaced because I was eating a piece of taffy, and it pulled out my tooth while I was there.
25: I feel like the
1: You had
25: was
1: to
25: buried.
1: Get a tooth replaced in Canada?
0: No, I had to just hold on to that tooth until I got back.
25: God. Which tooth was it?
1: Yeah, bury the lead.
25: A molar. Back one? Oh,
1: a molar?
25: So not noticeable.
0: Yeah, I had to carry it around.
1: What did you do? Did you?
0: It was a crown that had popped off. You ever have that happen?
1: Oh, okay. Yeah.
0: Where the crown pops off.
1: They just needed to put it back on.
0: Because I was eating. Actually, it wasn't taffy. It was toffee. It was it's called like McTavish or McSomething.
1: Absolutely, yeah.
0: And I was just like.
1: That's so good.
0: We were driving around. We stayed at a youth hostel in Winnipeg.
1: Mm-hmm.
0: Tried to go to the casino and they wouldn't let us because we were dressed like hooligans.
1: Are you serious?
0: Yeah, it was a real fun trip.
1: I need like you to do a. Like a short play about this.
0: And while we were at the restaurant,
1: you can play all the
0: swear
1: characters.
0: To God, while we were at the restaurant that I had to float the check for because my credit card came back declined. And, you know, I'm with college students. None of us had any money.
1: Yeah.
0: As we're sitting there on the patio of this very nice restaurant in Winnipeg, which probably wasn't even that nice, but for us, it was just like nice. a limo drives by with a giant inflatable wiener out the window because it was like a bachelorette party.
1: Yes.
0: I was like, what is going on with
1: You're
0: this
1: like,
0: trip?
1: Great, yeah. Let me write a hot check.
25: It was an omen.
0: I didn't write a hot check. I floated a check.
1: Oh, I don't know what the difference is.
0: Oh, damn.
1: Okay. Checks.
0: How did I get us on this topic? I'm sorry. We're supposed to be rating checks.
25: Let's rate them.
1: I love it.
0: All right. So, Stormer,
25: the
0: run
25: all
0: through
25: dressed.
0: The list.
25: Yeah, let's start with the all dressed. What'd you think?
1: It's my favorite by far. I would say I don't like spicy chips, so I'm going to put it at a 2.3.
25: Mm-hmm. Bradley?
0: That's my favorite by far. I'm going to give it a big fat 4 because I would definitely buy those and eat them.
25: Yep. Okay. My favorite as well, 3.8.
1: Wow.
25: All right. Now, what about the hot honey and lime ripple chips?
1: That's a 2 for me.
25: Mm.
0: 2 for me.
1: Okay.
25: I was going to say a 2.3.
1: I'll do it.
25: Okay, I did. All right, final chip, the spicy ketchup kettle chips.
1: That's a 1.5.
25: Ooh.
1: Like, if there weren't any other chips, it's not disgusting, but I would need some, like some dip.
25: What Bradley if, is
1: like, I would need, like, some sour cream dip.
0: Yeah.
1: Just to cut the
0: salt.
1: Ketchup.
0: It needs salt. There's too much sugar. I'm going to give that a big, fat 1.75.
25: I'm tempted to see what it's like with Top the Tater.
0: Oh.
25: I feel like it would complement them very well. That would be the salty thing that would go well. However, I don't know if I'd ever buy these myself, but I still think they're kind of tasty, so I'm going to say a 2.5.
0: Fabulous. I love this. You guys, here's the biggest...
1: We should mix them all together as one thing and then ask Mike to guess the flavor.
0: It's not very nice.
25: Poor Mike.
1: We're giving
0: Why
1: them
0: are you
1: food.
0: Trying to be mean to Mike?
25: Yeah, that's your blinded by the item,
1: Well, where's
25: producer.
1: B. Arthur?
25: Oh, even worse.
1: And we'll go, what do you think of these? Guess the flavor.
0: And she'll, be like,
1: she'll go, hold on. What is that?
0: Okay. I wish you could see the impression that Dawn is doing of B. Arthur. Mm. Spot on, girl. I'm sweating, by the way, and I don't know why. Like, my eye is sweating.
1: Yeah.
0: So whatever that means...
25: Probably go to a doctor.
0: We should probably go to a break
1: so
0: I can treat my sweaty eye.
1: That does not sound great.
0: I got one sweaty eye. Whoa. We'll be right back.
9: Brittany and Kendall.
10: Have you ever had something get stuck in the dressing room? And you go, am I going to dislocate a shoulder possibly to get out of this?
11: Is this how I die?
10: Yes.
11: Is this how they find me with like a dress half up and my butt is just hanging out and my arms are stuck up? The dressing rooms are like material. It's
10: They're
11: cloth.
10: Curtains.
11: It's a curtain. So when that panic sets in, you just have to step out of that curtain to like this wide area and be like, somebody help me.
10: Please.
11: I'm a monster.
10: Anybody? Is anybody here?
11: And that is my full crotch out. Yes. But I need help in my darkest hour.
10: Oh,
11: please. And I'm so sorry. I know I ripped this. I will not be buying it because I realize also it's out of my price range.
10: No.
11: And more importantly, it does not fit me.
9: Brittany and Kendall with producer Mike. The next generation of talk radio, where talk is fun. My Talk 107.1. Everything entertainment.
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0: It's Friday, which means our good friend Paul McGuire Grimes is here to talk about movies.
28: Great to see you both.
1: Good to see you.
0: Not just because it's Friday, but because it's always a treat to hear what you have to say about things. And I kind of feel like I'm just going to back into the Bush's Homer Simpson style while the two of you share your competing thoughts on Digger.
28: Here's the thing. So talking about Digger and Verity today, both people have opinions about.
1: Yeah.
28: And let's talk about it. So, Don, you and I both have seen Digger. People don't know what Digger is. This is the new one with Tom Cruise, written and directed by Alejandro Gonzalez Iñárritu, who did Birdman, The Revenant, and a few other movies.
1: Yeah.
28: The basic premise of this is that it's a political satire. Tom Cruise plays Digger, who is this oil tycoon who is doing work in the Arctic, and this ice melt breaks off due to climate change and is headed straight into Europe with catastrophic effects if it goes there.
1: Yeah.
28: You also have John Goodman as the president, Michael Stuhlbarg as the vice president, and the whole administration would rather just this not happen. So if we can maybe use AI to change the narrative and just ignore this and Digger, you go solve this problem yourself. That's the premise of the film.
1: Yes.
28: That's one premise of the film because there's also a narrative that it's best to go into not knowing anything about.
1: Yes,
28: there's a whole
1: second layer
28: that people don't know, which then affects how you view this movie,
1: exactly.
28: What's going on, what Alejandro Gonzalez Iñárritu is doing with it. I found that he is doing way too much with this film. Mm. If it was just a political satire, then it might work. I also think it's really hard to do satire in this political environment when you are, I think, directly satirizing, is that the right word? Like the current administration, because then what's the messaging then? Because the people going to this film probably liking it already know that message and agree with your film. If they don't agree with it, they're either going to walk out. Like there was people that walked out during my when I saw it.
1: I didn't think about that.
28: Right?
1: Yeah.
28: Like who's this? Who is that movie for? And it's then depressing because you're like this, like satire should feel elevated. It should feel over the top. And the actors are all certainly playing correctly to the style. Mm-hmm. But you're like, I know who you're satirizing and it doesn't feel like it feels too spot on. And then it's kind of depressing.
1: Oh, yeah. It's the same way I felt. I can get that. Like whenever I stopped watching American Horror Story when it was the political season.
28: Cult.
1: Because
28: yes.
1: It felt too close to home.
28: Right.
1: Like, I'm like, this is happening right now.
28: Yes.
1: So I don't want to watch anything about it because it's making me extremely nervous.
28: Right.
1: You know?
28: And I think the same could be said about this movie.
1: Yeah,
28: I mean,
1: I get that.
28: There's a scene where the president is in failing health and doesn't really want to acknowledge that and is kind of basically being wheeled in on a wheelchair. And he looks basically comatose. And I'm like, oh, I know this image. But you shot this a year or so ago, and you're kind of predicting the future now. I think that the performances are all great. I just don't know if the satire works. And I think that all of the stuff that he is adding to this, because then he's switching aspect ratios from one narrative to the next, that it becomes very subtle to the audience.
1: Yeah.
28: You really have to be paying attention to see like, oh, wait, is it this narrative? Is it that? And I think that might be the point of like we're blurring the lines between satire and reality and when one becomes the next.
1: Yeah.
28: But then it's almost too much in my opinion.
1: It sounds like you like it, though.
28: No, I didn't. So, Dawn, what did your response?
1: Okay, so I liked the element that we can't talk about.
28: Okay.
1: That made everything make sense to me because when I saw the trailer, I was like, that is like the direction is terrible because I don't like the acting.
28: Yeah. Okay.
1: But the extra layer makes it okay.
28: Okay.
1: And I'm like, now I get it. And I really appreciated that extra layer that I didn't know about. So I thought Tom Cruise, if you just like didn't, if you got everything out of your mind about like he wants an Oscar and it costs this much money to make and that it's, you know, it was like kind of sold to us as a blockbuster. If it was just like this is an art film or like a indie film, I would have liked it so much more. I thought he was a good actor in it.
28: Yes.
1: And I think he deserves a nomination.
28: Okay. I do think that he gives a good performance because he really lets himself go there. Because this is like a slovenly guy. He's a rich billionaire. He's laying in bed with his dead cat. And it's just gross. He's a gross character.
1: Yeah.
28: And Tom really goes there. I do wonder if someone like Jack Nicholson or Al Pacino would have been better. Because throughout this, I was like, I'm just seeing Tom wear a wig and prosthetics.
1: Yeah.
28: So if you had an actor of that age and you'd remove that, I'm playing
0: older.
28: Like
0: it wasn't distracting.
28: Like it was kind of distracting.
1: Yeah, that's a good point.
28: You know?
1: That might be
28: and
1: better choice.
28: And that other narrative, that other thing that you really liked, I kind of wish they would have went there then and used that more.
1: Yeah.
28: I think that that would have made a better story.
0: So I want to ask then what you think, and if you're just joining us, Paul McGuire-Grimes talking with Dawn about Digger, what do you think made it so polarizing for critics? Audiences, you know, seemed to like it more than the critics did, but why was it so 50-50 for critics?
1: They're acting like it's the worst movie that's ever been made.
0: Well, half, but again, my point is half the audience really loved it,
28: yes.
0: And critics I'm talking about. And half didn't. So what do you think caused that polarity?
28: I think I think there's a lot of critics that did love it, saying it's the best film of the year. Other people, I don't necessarily feel this way, but I think, well, a little bit, that Gonzalez and Iñárritu thinks that this film is really important. And look at how much stuff I'm going to throw at it to show you that this movie matters and to show you that I'm this amazing filmmaker with this insane vision. And all the stuff that he throws in it, especially as you get to the end and there's more layers that are revealed. You're like, did we need all of that? Or you think you're super important to do all of that with this film?
1: Oh.
28: And he kind of did that with Birdman, too, with the whole one-shot attempt.
1: Yeah.
28: Revenant by filming outside in the middle of the woods and having Leo just get
1: I loved the Revenant. Birdman, not so much.
28: Okay.
1: So I get it.
28: Yeah.
0: Paul, we got to run.
28: Oh my God.
1: I didn't get a chance
28: but
1: to
28: I love
1: talk
28: the discourse.
1: Yeah.
28: This is great.
1: Yes.
28: Love the discourse.
0: Paul, you're on Twin Cities Live today.
28: Yes.
0: What are we going to see?
28: We're going to see my thoughts on Verity and my interview with Ellen Green, celebrating 40 years of Little Shop of Horrors, Ellen Green.
0: Aww. All right. Well, I'm sorry it went so fast, but I hope we get to talk again soon. Yes. Have a fabulous weekend.
28: Thanks, you too.
0: PaulsTripToTheMovies.com. We'll be right back.
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14: It is Mixtape Monday, which means we're going to mix things up a little bit. We're going to throw together a fun little playlist. Marley, you're joining us here as Brittany is sick today. So the idea of this is, you remember back in the day, you're making a little playlist, maybe sending it to a boyfriend or a girlfriend, maybe just make it for yourself. You're downloading a bunch of them off of LimeWire. Half of them are probably inappropriate movies. Like, you don't know. You're just taking a chance.
15: You don't know. Half of them are cut off because the internet connection got lost when you were downloading it on Napster. Or
14: Right. That's what we're doing here today. But luckily, we don't have to worry about that quite nowadays. Kids don't know how easy they got it when it comes to listening to the music nowadays.
15: Yeah.
14: Let's jump into this.
15: Days.
14: Yes.
15: Let's
14: jump into this today because Brittany is indeed sick. Kendall, you've had some illness going through the house.
16: It's
15: the season.
16: Tis the season.
15: Right.
14: Tis the season. I was catching something last week, powered through it.
16: Yeah, good for you, Mike. I'm proud of you.
14: Brittany and I had the same thing, but clearly one of us are stronger.
16: I would say so.
15: Mike, you're a hero.
14: Oh, thank you. That means so much to me. Let's go ahead and get into it today. We'll have our guest Marley go ahead and kick it off for us. Where are we going to start? Again, a Mixtape Monday all about sickness.
15: All about illness. We are going to start with so sick, need.

0: I'll listen to enough Neo. Every time I do, I'm glad I did.
1: Yeah. It's a smooth one, and it's just right on the money in terms of coming down with a little something.
2: Just so sick.
1: Mm-hmm. Just so sick.
0: All right, let's keep the illness theme going on. Kendall, what's your first choice on today's Mixtape Monday?
2: You say that because you're like, what is your first choice on Mixtape Monday? Well, Mike, when I was a kid, we had VHS tapes on tapes that my mom would record every Saturday. She'd record 2 hours of Arthur. So if we were sick, we had VHSs full of something to watch. This is the theme song for Arthur.

0: sometimes my dad would record over our Arthur videos.
1: Oh, no.
0: With the PGA.
1: Oh, no.
0: Oh, God, we'd get like 2 hours into it, and I'd be like, but what happened?
2: Right.
0: Oh, my mom. Bless her heart.
2: What happened to, what's Arthur's sister's name again?
0: DW.
2: DW, that's right.
0: What did DW do again?
2: Right.
1: To be fair, I feel bad for Kevin, because at some point, you know this happened. All right, Tiger Woods is lining up the putt to win his 7th green jacket, and
3: you're walking down the street.
2: Hey!
3: And everybody that you
1: meet. He was like, what just happened? Biggest moment in golf history.
0: They were very clearly labeled with masking tape that said, Arthur for girls, don't delete.
1: Got it, got it. Okay, cool. Good to know.
2: Arthur was good.
0: Thank you.
2: Yeah.
1: My wife Sarah was very happy you brought that one up. She loved Arthur as a kid. He always comes up in conversation at least once a week.
0: And yes, Arthur's still on. Mm-hmm. On PBS.
2: Okay, all right.
1: I'm going to go with a little Matchbox 20 to kick mine off because it's unwell. Something.

0: Neo, the theme song from Arthur and Matchbox 20, maybe the best variety to the start of a mixtape we've ever had.
1: I like it. It's fun.
0: Well, let's keep it going. Marley, where are you going round two here on your Mixtape Monday, all about illness?
1: Okay, round two. I was going to go with a little ditty that's maybe been a little bit popular over the last few years. It's called Stick Season.
2: Oh, that guy.
1: By Noah Kahan, because you can't go on the plains. You might get something. Mm.

0: Oh, I love that song.
1: So good.
0: It's so good. It doesn't get old.
2: It doesn't.
0: No. Oh, my goodness.
2: All right. Stick season. Noah Kahan, where are we going next here? Kendall.
1: Olivia Rodrigo. She may have just released an album. This one's called The Cure.

0: Wow.
1: Mm, I like that.
2: I wish she would have been around when I was going through all my angst.
1: Right. Well, you can go through it now with her. Are you a big Olivia Rodrigo fan?
2: No, but every time I listen to her songs, I'm like, yeah, this would have been so great when I was 17.
0: I wish I was a sad girl at this moment.
2: I know.
0: You seem pretty sad for a girl so in love.
2: Doesn't she?
0: Yes, that's the new album that just dropped there from Olivia. Let's go to, we're going back in time. This song was originally written in 1957 by Johnny Vincent and Huey Piano Smith. But then Johnny Rivers... took it to number 6 years later. Here is the Rockin' Pneumonia and the Boogie Woogie Flu. Kendall always looks at me when I bring one of my songs, and she's like, what? Who's
1: what?
0: This guy?

0: there you go.
1: Do you know that? Did you know that song before
0: doing that song?
1: Yeah. Oh, so wow. One thing you'll know, I'm impressed.
0: I'm obsessed. Now, again, this doesn't fall into the category. And if anyone said it did, we'd have to talk. I'm a yacht rock guy.
1: 70s. Is that yacht rock?
0: That is not. That's why I was saying, like, that's technically not. That was a little earlier than yacht rock came along. But, like, late 70s, early 80s, that's all that smooth, whatever, yacht rock. That one, obviously, is a little bit earlier than that. But, no, I love that song.
1: Cool.
0: Yeah.
1: Cool. That's cool. I didn't know that song. And it is one of the first songs that if you look up songs that mm-hmm. are about illness or something, that's one of the first ones that comes up, and I've never heard it.
0: Johnny Rivers.
2: I feel like that about 70% of Mike's songs, I go, I've never heard this song. I never heard it.
0: But you like it, though, right?
2: I feel that way about 80% of them.
0: And apparently Johnny Rivers not one of them. Let's go with our final run here. Again, we're doing songs all about sickness on this, sick day for some. Let's go ahead, Marley, with your final one.
1: This also might be one of the ones that comes up at the top of the list. Fever by Peggy Lee.

0: Peggy Lee, Fever.
1: We couldn't do it without that, right?
0: Couldn't.
1: Just, it's just kind of one of the main ones.
2: Mm-hmm. Feels okay. Very like Bob Fosse hands are going to like come out and like snap.
1: Right.
2: Hey.
0: Kendall, where are we going for your final song on today's Mixtape Monday?
2: Hear me out. So, you know, when you're sick at work or at school or anywhere, you're dreaming of one thing and it's your bed.
0: Oh, yeah.
2: And this song, if you think of it that way, your bed and your pillow, it really works. Play my song.

0: Love it.
1: It's a good one.
2: Thank you.
1: Yeah.
3: Okay. Here's another one that just has to be on this particular list. It also happens to be the second concert I ever went to in my entire life. Here is another departure from a genre standpoint. It's Disturbed with Down With The Sickness.

0: It's Down with the Sickness from Disturbed.
1: That is a good song.
0: It is a good song.
1: Not enough is said about, like, if you aren't someone who's true to a genre always, that there are still good songs, even if you don't love the genre, right? Like,
2: touché.
1: I feel like that's true for TV shows these days, but that's a banger, man.
0: Thank you.
2: It's a banger. Thanks, Mike.
0: There we go. That was our Mixtape Monday all about sickness.
2: If you guys like that segment, you can't listen to it on the podcast. You only have to listen to it on 3:30 on Mondays. So if you hate it, you only have to listen to it at that one point. Or you can listen to it again at 6:30.
1: But let's be clear. If you hate it, we're still going to do it.
2: Yeah.
0: Exactly.
2: Because we're down with the sickness. We'll be right back. Dealing with these changes.
3: Living with these changes. Morning, sunshine.
4: There are some people who get really into their costume and they start acting like they are the person. Like Jamie Foxx when he played Ray Charles. 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
5: Yeah.
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2: Welcome back to the BK Show. Yesterday, we brought you a story about Olivia Dean being sued by Bill Withers' music group because her song sounds too much like one of his songs. And then it got us just kind of talking about other artists who this happens to. Stella Lefty is one of those artists. She sings the song Boston. Don't worry, we'll play it for you. And recently, she was contacted by Noah Kahan's team. Well, she said, sure, I'll put him as a songwriter, a collaborator on the songs that sound so much like his. And then Mike went into the rabbit hole, as he does. And now here we are.
0: Oh, man. And it was quite the rabbit hole, because I had only known of Stella Lefty. Obviously, the song Boston I had heard before. But I didn't watch the full first episode of SNL. But there was an SNL Weekend Update bit where they brought in one of their people that are
2: regulars.
0: Doing their show, one of the regulars, to basically play the role of Stella Lefty. And she was asked her opinion on this plagiarism controversy. And she was like, I don't know what you're talking about. I got a bunch of original songs. There's this new one. And I will always love you. Like, they played into it. And, like, every time she'd respond to the plagiarism, she would sing another song that was actually a real song.
17: And it was really funny because she did Pink Pony Club. And then I think she did, like, a nursery rhyme. Yeah. It was very funny.
0: And I was like, okay, well, that was my only introduction. And then when we were talking about her yesterday and the song Boston, then I started doing some more digging, like you said. And then I found out that this has come up a lot with her. And I wanted to bring a few of those songs to you and to your attention. So let's go through and listen to some of the controversy. Now, in some of these cases, and we'll talk about him, she literally, like you said, with the situation with Noah Kahan, she had to give him writing credit. So he's making money off of her song because it was so similar. Let's first hear, this is, let's actually in this case start with Stick Season. This is a song everybody heard recently, but...

0: I'll drink alcohol till my friends come home for Christmas.
1: So that part there, you hear the little strum of the guitar, and then the line, and it goes quiet. Then the strum, and it's quiet, and another line. Mm-hmm. And it's just that same kind of rhythm. Here's the start of Stella Lefty's song, Boston.

0: So instead of the strum of a guitar, it's just a little piano chord. But that's the exact same sound. Do you two agree?
1: Yeah.
2: Yeah. But no. In that other people have done this before, too.
1: Right. This isn't a new technique where it's like almost like baiting the the song. Like strong song, go.
0: Okay. So, yeah. Interesting. Okay. That's the one I think out of all of these. I mean, there's a few other ones, but I think that one is... It's the exact same song.
1: I think that if this was like 10 years apart, we'd go, whatever. But the fact is, this song is so viral and prolific and now that you go, obviously this took inspiration from that.
0: And again, that's the other thing, too, we have to talk about. And that's the big conversation around AI is, you know, even us as creative people, like, is there truly any creativity that happens without inspiration? Now, some more background on Stella Lefty. She's called Stella Lefty because her actual name is Stella Lefkowski. Her dad is Eric Lefkowski, the guy who co-founded Groupon.
2: Oh, so she's fun.
0: And then he went on to he was the founder of and CEO of Tempus AI, a healthcare technology company that uses artificial intelligence for precise medical and cancer treatment. Forbes estimating this guy's worth $5.5 billion.
2: Okay. So she's not just some nobody kid who put some songs together on the internet.
1: And I guess and I looked into it just now because I was like, does she write all of her music? And she co-writes it, so that means no. Mm-hmm.
0: Yeah, but I mean, her team writes it, and she's not giving credit to these other artists. So
1: I just meant like, then you go, because if she was writing her own music, I'd be like, obviously, then you're taking it word for word. I'm like, it's less intentional when I think there is like a collaborative. It still doesn't mean it's right, but you go, okay.
0: We'll get to word for word here in a second. Let's go on to this next one here. This next one is her song called Summer You Were Mine. And this is yet another song that she eventually had to credit an additional artist on. Here is Summer You Were Mine.

0: Brittany got a big smile on her face. You recognize that song?
1: Was that the Chicks?
0: Yeah.
1: Yeah.
0: So that song that you just heard, she had to eventually credit the Chicks because of their song.

0: So again, both of those, she actually had to give credit to the artists, in this case, Mark Selby and Tia Sillars, who wrote There's Your Trouble from the Chicks.
1: That one had that same exact twang, too. Yeah. You went, I couldn't put my finger on it, but I was like, that sounds like a chick song. It almost was like, at first I was like, ready, ready, ready. And I'm like, no, no, it's a different song.
2: Mm-hmm. Yeah, that one feels very clear that as soon as you hear it, you go, what does this sound like?
0: Yeah. Well, it continues.
1: Oh, no.
0: Including this one. And this is where I talk about, like, even the words. Let's listen to her song, Why Wouldn't We? This is, again, Stella Lefty's hit song on one of her most, or her only album.

0: So there's that song.
1: That's Lost on Me. Is that a country one?
0: That's Lost on You. But,
2: yeah, what is this?
0: Well, we're going to find out because that song is inspired. Well, she hasn't even admitted this one's inspired or given any credit. But here's another song that just happens to sound similar. It's I'll Name the Dogs from Blake Shelton.
2: Yes. Yes.

0: Since I experienced Stella's first just now, this man's Blake stole it from Stella.
1: Well, what's funny, though, is that, like, in this case, there's a line where she says, I think, boy, and she's, like, talking. And where she says boy, his song says baby. Like, at the exact same line where it's, like, boy. Because it's the same, even cadence, that one, it's the same premise. Yeah. Where it's, like, oh, you bring this, I'm going to bring that. You bring this, I'll bring that.
0: Opposites.
1: They're both doing the exact same thing. And then where he says baby, she says boy. Like, that one's so spot on.
0: That's not great. That's not great.
2: Every time, out of the three songs we've listened to, even if I didn't know all these other things were happening, you'd go, you hear them, and you go, God, this just, you like it because it sounds familiar.
1: Yeah.
0: It's a Taylor Swift effect. Mm-hmm. Like, Taylor Swift has this ability to make songs where you go, why do I feel like I've heard this before? And it's not because she's stealing, but she just has that ability to kind of, like, add a hook or add the chorus in a way where you're like, I immediately enjoy this.
1: Mm-hmm. Well, this is the one I think might offend Kendall the most.
0: Uh-oh.
1: Let's see if she can name this one before she hears it. Here's Misery from, again, Stella Lefty.

0: She nailed it. Kendall is singing along. Kendall is singing along with the song from The Greatest Showman, A Million Dreams.
1: Every night I lie in bed, the brightest colors fill my
2: head. Is it Child?
0: Yes.
2: Dreams are keeping me awake. I
0: hope so. Hugh Jackman joins later. There's three different people singing the song.
2: It's very cute. I just meant, I hope it's a Child. Otherwise, I was worried.
0: But again, that one, I think, just like the Chicks one.
3: Yeah.
0: It's spot on.
3: That's ridiculous.
0: Now, again, like you said, is there any true original music? That's the defense industry saying, you know, country music often uses the same types of chord progressions, things like that. The other problem is, though, there's another one I didn't even play because it's kind of in the weeds, but there's a 7-Eleven is a song she did, and everyone says it takes a part from Teenage Dirtbag. I'm just a teenage dirtbag, baby. Well, they said she actually covered both Stick Season and Teenage Dirtbag on TikTok before she released these songs. So it's not like these are new concepts or not in her head when she's writing these songs. So again, either she's writing and not understanding, you can't just rip somebody off.
3: Also, 7-Eleven is a Beyonce song.
2: And Robot's Birthday, my dog, and a thriving gas station.
3: Wow. Yeah, I mean, it's one thing to go, yeah, there's a lot of similarities in one of your songs to someone else's song. Like we just saw with Olivia Dean and Bill Withers. Yeah. There's this one part of the melody that is similar, but the rest of the song is so utterly different. This is, what, you just played four songs on her only album?
0: And we didn't play the fifth,
3: all of them?
0: Yeah, the Teenage Dirtbag is the fifth one. So there are five songs on this one album. It's insane.
2: Just credit it. That's where I go, like, she needs somebody involved in this, go, guess what? You're still going to make a bajillion dollars. If you keep making, she's got a great voice, you keep making these hooks, finding new ways to take these things, then just loop them in. If she's doing this consciously or unconsciously, the answer is, we have enough AI now, run it through AI. Is this have any sort of resemblance to any other song? And then credit it.
0: I think the problem is she might have ran it through AI first. Because her dad is the billionaire from the AI company. It sounds like she might have just used AI to make some of this music, too.
3: Right.
0: I don't know. That's the other theory.
2: The thing is, the thing we know about pop music and things that we like in general, people love that Boston song. They don't give a flip if it sounds like Stick Season.
0: But you just won't make any money off of it.
3: No.
2: You know, you'll make some.
0: Not much, though. You lose almost all of them.
2: But her motivations, are they money?
0: Well, clearly not.
2: Yeah. So
3: what I wonder more than anything is that when you do this over and over and over again, which is now very clearly playing out, eventually I do think fans go against you. But I also wonder if the music industry, because you're talking some people like that are going to get really mad at some point.
0: Well, yeah.
3: If you tick off the wrong person and start using their songs, or say it's someone like a Taylor Swift or a Tim McGraw, or even like they're big powerhouses, and you go, hey, I don't like that you're doing this, even if you do it to my song. I mean, it's just not good.
2: It's not good, but I will say this too, is like, I wish her luck on her next thing she puts out, because all eyes are on her. Mm-hmm. So like, she's going to have to now move so differently. I don't care if this was accidental or on purpose. She's not going to keep getting away with this unless she's like, hey, I'm doing collabs, or I'm crediting or whatever. But like, yeah, you can't. She said, I can't put out another album like this, that's for sure.
3: Yuck, yuck, yuck. Well, thanks, Mike, for doing the dirty work.
0: That was
2: so intriguing. Okay, when we get back, I went and saw Verity. I know that we have Jason Matheson from The Morning Show had a pretty scathing review. What is my review going to be of Verity? Well, I'll tell you next on The Brittany and Kendall
1: Where talk is fun.
4: Hey, do me a favor, will you? Talk to me about something. Take my mind off things.
1: My talk. Everything entertainment.
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3: The book Verity by Colleen Hoover was one that people really liked. They made it into a movie. We saw all the press with Dakota Johnson and Anne Hathaway. Josh Hartnett
2: our
3: was
2: very
3: coming
2: own.
3: Back.
2: Our very own Josh Hartnett comes out of hiding to make this movie.
3: And so we were all pretty excited about it. Brittany decided, you know what? I'm going to see it, which is great because you knew I wasn't going to. And both of us have read the book.
2: I have not.
3: Oh, you haven't?
2: I read It Ends With Us and I said never again,
3: okay.
2: Colleen Hoover.
3: Okay.
2: I had no interest in it, but I went with a friend who hadn't read it.
3: Yep.
2: And my mom and sister
3: okay.
2: who had read it.
3: Okay.
2: So we had a whole
3: few point of views.
2: Yes. And I was like, give it all to me. We were over at 50th and France. And I was like on that corner going, okay, tell me all your thoughts.
3: Well, I know that you guys did dueling reviews while I was on maternity leave, and I've been really wanting to do one.
2: I know. You always want to do things. We can't recreate things that, like,
3: I know.
2: You missed out on so many fun things.
3: Well, you missed out on having a baby with me. Nursing in the middle of the night.
2: Yeah.
3: So sorry for you.
2: So much fun when you were gone. Did I mention that? Like, the best time.
3: So I want to know, which order do you want to do this in, Britt? Do you want to give your review of Verity, or do you want to listen to what your fellow, your colleague, Jason Matheson said about Verity?
0: Can I give my opinion?
3: Yeah. You saw it, too.
0: No, I didn't see it. No,
3: oh, okay.
0: I just want to make it official, first off.
10: I challenge you to a duel.
11: Time once again for Dueling Reviews.
0: It's best when the person who does, because she has not heard or seen Jason's. We need her to go first.
2: I was going to say, I don't want to be influenced by his at all. And I haven't seen it at all. I saw that he had a review of it, and I knew I was going to watch it, so I didn't want to watch it or be influenced by that at all.
3: Okay.
0: So, Brittany, go first.
2: All right.
0: You got 2 minutes.
2: All right. Tell me when.
0: When you're ready, go.
2: I don't think Verity was necessarily an awful movie. But I definitely understand why my mom and sister who read the book hated it.
3: Oh.
2: My biggest issue with the movie felt like the same reason I didn't really like The Maid or like why Game of Thrones gets, you know, a bad rap is you can't capture everything. And I think when you take a book and you adapt it to a movie, you have to pick a lane.
3: Mm-hmm.
2: And they decided they tried to encompass it all. Why it didn't make sense, why things would happen. And you're like, I don't know why that character's motivations, it feels confusing or like underdeveloped because you're like, I didn't get to see all that play out in the entire book. Like you would get to go on that ride often. And there are so many times where like nobody would react that way. I mean, they kick it off with this like gruesome scene and you're like, that doesn't make sense why that guy wouldn't say that. And I'm going, I'm assuming, which I confirmed with my sister later, that there was a lot more detail around that. And that's like something that these books suffer, right? And
0: 1 minute.
2: Cannot stress enough, like, that's how I felt about The Maid as well. there were things I think it did well. It felt eerie the whole time. Mm. Now, I have a pretty high tolerance for wonkier movies. I've recently seen Buddy and the Back Rooms. And so I knew, kind of was like down for something that just feels unhinged and uncomfortable. It never felt too scary, which I was kind of bummed about. And there was a lot of things that were like disjointed.
0: 30 seconds.
2: I would say I kind of liked some of that, because at the end you feel uncomfortable with the ending, which I know that some people who are very literal would want like a this is how it ends. But it leaves you in a way where you're like, how do you move on from this? Because you don't know exactly who the bad guy is at the end. And like I
0: 10 seconds.
2: And some people can just refer what they want. And I go, I kind of like that. But I would give it like, honestly, a 6 out of 10. Hmm. Not the best movie, not the worst thing I've ever seen.
0: All right. There's okay. Brittany's review Thank on you. Today's Dueling Reviews.
3: So scary.
2: I'm nervous.
0: And we're going to go live to Jason Matheson's Instagram page to get a look at what Jason thought the movie.
12: Is the worst movie of the year. Verity is a psychological thriller. And by psychological, I mean I spent 2 hours wondering what was wrong with me for staying. My husband fled the movie house. This movie makes 50 Shades of Grey look like Saving Private Ryan. This is supposed to be an erotic thriller. I've had more sexual tension trying to get my Apple TV remote out from between my couch cushions. I checked my watch so many times, I accidentally closed all three of my rings while I was sitting there. Everyone involved, except for Josh Hartnett because he shows his butt, everyone involved should lose their Hollywood license. It is laughable. It is like a Lifetime movie with a big budget.
3: So he hated it.
2: He hated it. Absolutely. But like,
0: but you said 2 out of 4 people you went with hated it. So, I mean, that shouldn't be a shock.
2: Like, yeah. And I think I understand, because they're definitely, it's so many times where there's not that hotness because they're trying to like convey that this is a good person. And you're like, you kind of, I will say Anne Hathaway did a great job. Dakota Johnson was along for the ride.
3: Oh, Dakota. She's got the complicated character. What do you mean? She's along for the ride? Oh.
2: Yeah. And it felt that way.
3: Because Verity is, I mean, mostly non-existent.
2: But they but the way they had to film this was whenever she was reading the journal of Verity, they flashback. Acted that out. Got yeah. It. So you could see Verity as 3 different kind of people.
3: Okay.
2: And that was really interesting to me.
3: Hmm.
2: And I'm like, I think the conclusion is, read the book. My sister and my mom were like, the book was so good. And they were like heartbroken by the way that it was flushed out. And like, I could understand why critics and Jason would have a hard time with it. Because again, there's like a lot of times, it's definitely not sexy time thriller. You want these people, you want Josh Hartnett to bang-a-lang all these people. And you're like, you're not seeing that. That's not happening as much as you probably like.
3: Mm.
2: There's an eeriness that goes along with it. I don't know. I think it's worth going. It's so beautiful. They do a really good job with the house is beautiful. The landscape's beautiful.
3: Okay.
2: And I will say, like, trigger warning, there's, like, a part of me that felt so sad because there is a kiddo death in this.
3: Mm-hmm.
2: And you experience that, like, right away. So
3: far, Colleen Hoover books that have turned into movies, It Ends With Us, Regretting You, Verity, and Reminders of Him. I haven't read rave reviews of any of
2: people
3: them.
2: Loved It Ends With Us. That one did great. Like, I'm saying popcorn meter. People love, I mean, people
3: that's
2: that
3: true.
2: Went to Ends With Us, everyone I talked to was like, that had, they had good chemistry. And
3: I like, did like the movie.
2: Yeah.
3: Yeah, you're right. It was just all the afterwards.
0: 87% popcorn meter for It Ends With Us. And from what we were talking about with Digger, box office wise, it absolutely crushed. Now, how much of that was the drama? How much of it was ever? But no, it crushed at the box office.
2: And like, I think right now Verity is somewhere between 70-ish for popcorn meter for people who are attending it.
0: Yeah,
2: but again,
0: it's 33% credit for critics, 70% for popcorn meter, and Reminders of Him almost identical to It Ends With Us. 56% from critics, 87% for audience. So it feels like if you read the book, you like it, you think you're going to like it, you're going to like it.
2: Yeah.
3: How interesting.
2: Yeah.
3: That like,
2: would I rather have gone to Resident Evil? Yes. to be honest, because I like a good horror movie. So, like, yeah. I just don't think it was probably somewhere between 5 and 6 out of 10.
3: Okay. So it wasn't as, like, scathingly awful as the morning show.
2: I felt uneasy the whole time, and I think that's a good sign of a horror movie, too, right? Okay. And, I thought about it later. So I always give that, like, an extra point if I think about it later and, but how would I navigate that at the end?
3: Totally.
13: Morning, sunshine. I've got the name of fictional football teams, and you tell me the name of the movie or TV show where they come from. The Ridgemont Wolves.
14: Oh, that's not a football team.
13: Yes, it is.
14: Yes, it is. Oh, that's a football. Oh, that's the whole topic. Okay.
13: The Denver Monarchs.
14: South Park, final answer.
13: No, it is Dynasty.
14: Dynasty never had a female basketball team?
15: Okay, because, Jason, we're doing football. Jason, how are you going to get through this? You're not even clear on what the topic is. No matter how many times we've told you.
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3: Welcome back to the BK Show. Mike Ganger, take us way back this Wednesday.
0: We are going to go way back on this Wednesday to 40 years ago, because 40 years ago on Friday is officially when the network known as Fox launched.
3: Dun, dun, dun.
0: Yeah. Fox launched.
2: Is that the noise?
3: No, it's not at all.
0: Not at all. Sure. Here we go.
3: I honestly don't remember, and I worked. I don't remember, and I worked there for a long time.
0: Yeah,
3: the various Fox subsidiaries.
2: Nice.
0: So there were a lot of attempts to make a fourth network. Of course, you had ABC, NBC, CBS, and a guy by the name of Barry Diller wanted to Paramount Pictures way back in 1977 wanted to compete with those three and make another network. This again was back in the 70s. He wanted to bring Paramount Television Service to life and make it another network. Well, they ended up scrapping the plans before it happened. There was just so much regulatory stuff that you had to jump through when you're a network. It took a lot of money. A lot of money if you went through the whole process. Well, then he ended up leaving Paramount, and he ended up going to the studio house known as 20th Century Fox.
2: Mm.
0: So he's over there at 20th Century Fox. Well, then in March of 1985, Rupert Murdoch, the Australian publishing magnate, went ahead and purchased the publishing for the newspaper rights, but then also published the rights to the parent company of 20th Century Film Studio.
2: Okay.
0: So he buys it. And he decides, okay, let's do this. Barry was there as well. Barry Diller, again, who kind of had like this obsession with wanting to compete with ABC, NBC, and CBS and make another network.
2: Mm-hmm.
0: Lots have tried. Many, many, many had failed up to that point. And the biggest reason why is they tried to go all in right away. Well, if you don't remember, maybe you were around back in 1986 on October 9th when Fox debuted as literally one show. The debut of Fox was literally one show.
2: What was it?
3: Was it The Simpsons?
0: No.
3: What?
0: It was The Late Show with Joan Rivers.
2: Whoa.
0: Now, let's dig into that all by itself.
2: Yeah,
0: so again,
2: talk about that. That's like the basis of Hacks.
0: Well, Rupert Murdoch actually went around and bought a bunch of these television stations at all these markets, ended up covering about 85% of the country. Mm-hmm. But it wasn't truly a network. It was just a big group of all of these television stations. Well, he decided, you know what, it's too expensive to just go ahead and throw a full 24-hour day of programming at it. We'll allow those outlets to still run their syndication, run everything like they usually do, but Fox Broadcasting Company will debut with The Late Show. And who should we get to host this Late Show? Well, I don't know. Maybe the 21-year protege relationship with Johnny Carson, that being Joan Rivers.
2: Yeah.
0: So if you didn't know, Joan Rivers and Johnny Carson, for over two decades, she would appear on The Johnny Carson Show. They had there's talk. She said in the past that they never had a good relationship. He's not a very personal guy.
2: Yeah.
0: So they never had a great relationship, despite the fact that they worked that closely together for 21 years.
2: An iconic on-air, like relationship.
0: Exactly. And then after this move happened and she left, they never spoke again.
3: Really?
0: In addition to that, Joan Rivers was literally given a lifetime ban from The Tonight Show with the Johnny Carson Show.
3: I do kind of remember this drama.
0: It was a lifetime ban that eventually she did get back on the show right before she passed away, because Jimmy Fallon did have her on right before she passed away in 2014. But it was a lifetime ban because they had such a poor relationship after this fallout from this creating a competitor. And that's exactly what it was. They went out there and they said, we're going to get Joan Rivers. We're going to start this show and we're going to compete with Johnny Carson with the other networks for late night. Not anything else they're doing. We're going to allow these local stations to keep running their normal paid programming and syndication. We are going to just compete for late night to get our foot in the door. And honestly, It didn't work that well. Let's go ahead and first start things off with that debut episode. You guys want to hear what it sounded like?
2: Yes.
0: All right, here's the debut episode. The first thing to ever play on Fox. It was 1986, again, October 9th.
1: Live from Fox Television Center in Hollywood, it's The Late Show starring Joan Rivers. Joan's guests tonight are David Lee Roth, Pee Wee Herman, Elton John, and Cher.
0: What a group.
2: Yeah. Pee-wee Herman leads Elton John and Cher.
0: David Lee Roth, Pee-wee Herman, and then Elton John and Cher.
2: That's what the hell? I would watch the hell out of that show.
0: Well, a lot of people did. As you can hear, there was a lot of excitement. Here is Joan Rivers giving her first opening remarks. Because, again, this has kind of been in the works for a while. People had known she was going to be doing this because she hadn't been appearing with Johnny Carson. And there was some bad blood. The tension was written about in the news and stuff. Here is her opening monologue.
4: I have a whole monologue, which you won't do tonight. I am just... It's been 5 months, and so much has been said, and so much has been written, and I am just so, so happy to be here, and I thank you all so much.
0: She couldn't actually do her monologue because people wouldn't shut up. They were clapping so much and cheering on so much, she never actually had a chance to even do the monologue.
3: She's like, the clock is ticking, and I don't have time.
0: Yeah.
2: She's like, good thing these jokes will translate to tomorrow.
0: Well, then she later welcomed Elton John. And here's Elton John making a comment right as he's appearing again on the very first episode of The Tonight Show with, The Late Show with Joan Rivers.
5: I do the music.
4: Would you talk about my favorite song in the whole world?
5: Yeah, I have a song that I think would be very appropriate to do on the show.
4: Would you do it?
5: I would do it.
4: Can I come over and listen?
0: He goes to the piano and he starts playing The Bitch Is Back. And as they are singing it, Joan starts singing it along with him, and then Cher comes out. And all three of them performed The Bitch Is Back.
2: Amazing.
0: I know.
3: Oh my God.
2: That's iconic.
3: That's so cool.
0: It was iconic, and like I said, it worked from a strategy standpoint. That show specifically didn't. Ratings were awesome right away, and then it wore off real quick. She got some real big stars to appear, and this is the other thing. Stars that were appearing on her show, it was kind of known that if you appeared on that show, you were not going to be appearing on The Tonight Show because Johnny Carson was going to ban you.
3: Oh, there it is.
0: Yeah.
2: No.
0: So that kept happening, and it was one of these things where eventually it just kind of wore down. The show did not have a lot of success. She didn't even make it a year.
2: And, like, there is a really iconic interview with Cher and Carson where she's like, they're both being kind of cold to each other. And I wonder if this had something to do with that.
3: Wouldn't be
0: shocking because it sounds like he held quite the grudge. So then there's some other people came in. Tom Schneider hosted for a bit. Suzanne Somers was a regular. Martin Sheen actually was a regular as well as a fill-in guest host. They also sat down and actually shot 5 episodes, like kind of pilot episodes, of something that was going to be called The Howard Stern Show.
2: Oh, interesting. I hope that guy does well.
0: It was back in 1987, and Fox decided as they sat down they were going to maybe do this late night concept, but it was going to be with Howard Stern leading it. Now, they said by today's standards, it was tame. It was fine, but it didn't come off as late night television. It came off as kind of off the wall radio type content.
3: Right.
2: Yeah.
3: So, like, this is not made for TV.
0: Exactly. So that never worked. They ended up, Arsenio Hall came in, did it for a while. He went on to have his own show. And then they finally had their grand opening is what they called it the next year, April 5th, 1987. That's the first time they actually added primetime programming to Fox. And that is when we got the first ever Married with Children. So Married with Children was technically the first, like, scripted show, if you will, on Fox.
2: And that was so naughty.
0: Mm-hmm.
2: My mom let, well, my mom didn't. My mom had too much on her plate. God bless her. 3 kids alone, teacher and bartender and all the things. I got to watch this as a kid, and it is so crazy because now I'll watch some of the clips and, like, it was so inappropriate.
0: Yeah.
2: Loved it. I loved it.
0: Tracy Ullman's show was on as well at that time. And then what they would do is they would basically just 7, 8, they would run those 2 hours. Then they would do the same at 9 and 10, and then the same at 11 and 12. So they basically said, we're not competing with anybody. If you're going to watch 60 Minutes, you're going to watch one of the other network's big shows, join us whenever you want because it's the same shows just repeated for a 3 hour block.
2: And at that time, too, like, they were the only ones creating comedy. And now, like, that's actually pretty tame, some of the things.
0: Yeah.
2: But they were the only one creating this kind of comedy. So people were finding it, and, like, immediately, I mean, I don't know how many times you'd be at, like, a work thing or somebody would be talking about the episode because it was, like, dirty, you know?
0: Then,
3: naughty.
0: Absolutely. Then in Living Color came along where you had Jim Carrey, Jamie Foxx, Damon Wayans, Wayne's brothers, Tim Meadows, Chris Rock, so many more that it made appearances there. And it was just on from there, but they never really had a foothold until They won the bid for the NFL, and that is honestly what kind of solidified Fox, because when they won that bid for the NFL, they were able to pluck some big-time heavy hitters like John Madden and Pat Summerall away from CBS. They brought Terry Bradshaw over and some of the other people, and that was the, okay, everyone's watching Fox now for these football games as well. So
6: that's awesome.
0: It's a wild beginning, and they went with a very interesting approach that no one's kind of done before, and it clearly worked.
3: But it worked. It's the only one, yeah, they're the only ones who have made it work.
0: Yes.
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14: Last call, everybody.
15: Last call. Hey, guys. If we were to try the chocolate chip cookies from 8 fast food chains, like the best of the best.
16: Yeah.
15: Which do you think, like in your personal opinion, you go, that's the one.
16: Subway.
15: Subway. Okay. Mike, do you have an opinion? Like, think big fast food restaurants.
17: Yeah,
15: best
17: yeah,
15: chocolate chip cookie.
17: I don't think, yeah, Subway is probably the only one I think I've had. Like, I don't get chocolate chip. They have them like a McDonald's, do they? McDonald's?
15: They do.
17: Oh, they do?
15: They
16: That's
15: do.
16: That's not a good sign.
17: Oh, they do. Then you don't want my opinion.
15: Oh.
17: Because okay. I didn't really even know that.
16: You haven't done enough market research. Just do what I do. Act like a man in a boardroom and just go, Subway, try them all.
15: Eat fresh.
16: Eat fresh. Trust me. You're going to love this.
17: It'd be Subway for me then, too.
16: But Subway is really good.
17: They are good cookies.
15: Well, they were number 6 on this list.
17: Oh, wow.
16: Garbage list.
15: So behind them, KFC and Burger King. That they said we're just a little too sugary. Mm. And that was the exact same issue that this person had with Subway. And it's delish. So it's like people who write about food, right?
17: Sure.
15: Starbucks beat Subway. But I feel like that. Have you had a Starbucks chocolate chip cookie?
16: No.
17: Mm-mm.
15: They're good. Like Starbucks has good giant cookies. They know what they're doing.
17: Okay.
15: This will surprise no one. Chick-fil-A. Was in the top 3.
16: Oh, Chick-fil-A's look amazing. Mike, look at this list. Chick-fil-A, I would mess around with Chick-fil-A and find out.
17: Yep.
15: It's they said that it was really good. It's not, there was no butter, and there were a lot of oats in it.
17: Hmm.
15: It's like.
17: So they're healthy, too. That's great.
15: It's a little heartier, they said, and like a little healthier,
16: I'll take
15: I guess.
16: Four.
17: Yeah.
15: Panera. Was the number 2
17: Panera.
15: Option.
16: Yeah, but then we have to eat at Panera. And that is a hellscape on its own.
15: You don't like Panera?
16: No.
15: Really?
16: Mm-mm.
15: Oh.
16: Panera is like fake healthy, which is the worst kind of food you can eat. Because you can go, I ate healthy. I ate at Panera. And you're like, that salad was 1,000 calories and had fried food in it.
15: It was so mean when they decided to start putting calorie counts on things.
17: As might not surprise you because of the story I had when I went to Costco to try to get gas. I walked into a Panera one time. Now, keep in mind, this was right probably 6-ish years ago, pandemic, whatever. I walk into Panera. I looked around. I'm like, wait, I have to...

0: nope. And I left and went to a Subway.
1: I've never
0: ate a Panera. I left because I got overwhelmed. I'm
1: no
0: like, there's people waiting for me. There's buttons I have to press. I don't know what I'm pressing or what screen. I'm such a boomer sometimes.
1: You did the right thing.
0: Yeah, I left.
1: Panera is, I don't even think it's that good. If you're going to go get fast food, go to Chick-fil-A, go to McDonald's, go get actual fast food. But Panera's fake.
2: And I love Panera.
1: Also, they were serving these caffeine drinks.
2: Yeah.
1: That stopped people's hearts.
2: They did get a little hardcore with that.
1: And I will say that made me like them a little more because you know me, always trying to figure out how to get more caffeine in this body.
2: I love Panera. I love that they used to do the half soup, the soup half sandwich thing. I used to eat it all the time. It was so good. I didn't think it was healthy. I get the grilled cheese with the cream of something soup.
1: I think it's more expensive than your everyday fast food too. So it's like all those things. And I'll tell you who, Panera was like, we have great turkey sandwiches. And I was like, no, you know who had good turkey sandwiches? And I don't know if they still do. Arby's. And cheap. And I'm like, I didn't like the combo of Panera's vibe.
2: Well, they have the number two chocolate chip cookie.
0: And the cookie looks good. I'd figure it out for that cookie.
1: Yeah. Oh, I wish you well, Mike. Get back to us on that adventure. Adventures in Mike. And he goes to a new location with something slightly different. And he just
0: leaves. I don't know what to do.
1: Hey, guys, I actually didn't want to be in here. And just walks out.
2: Silently.
1: Sorry, I was looking for my lost dog. So that's what I do whenever I'm in a situation where I'm in somebody else's yard. I'll go, Scooter. That's not the name of my dog, but that's what I used to do as a drunk 20-year-old who shouldn't be in someone's yard. I'm looking for my lost dog, Scooter. People will let you do whatever you want. Thank you.
2: Maybe not at Panera.
0: Maybe not.
1: Is Scooter in here? He's not? I better go.
0: Can I get him a chocolate chip cookie? I think he would help. I could maybe find him if I had a cookie.
1: Can I just order it from you? I don't want to mess with that.
2: Can you just tell me? Can you do it?
1: Here's my coat.
2: Oh, God. Okay, the number one chocolate chip cookie, McDonald's. McDonald's. The texture, I guess, was amazing. It was nice and crunchy, a little underbaked, but not too much. They perfected it completely.
1: I am shocked.
2: Crispy edges, chewy center, less sweet chocolate. Yummy, yummy, yummy. Have you had a McDonald's cookie, chocolate chip cookie?
1: No, I don't think so.
0: I don't think I have had it. I didn't even know they had them.
2: They're amazing.
0: Wow.
2: I will agree with this reviewer. The thing with McDonald's is they're very consistent, right? That's their whole vibe is that everything is always the same no matter where you go. And that cookie be good.
1: I'm really excited. I think me and Gogo are going to do the Jack Lantern Spectacular. And every year we get the T-Rex giant chocolate chip or the whatever everything cookie. Now that cookie, not only big, but every bite is good, and it is the size of your head. And we have it for 3 days, and it's a highlight of my year.
2: What flavor do you get? Do you get the M&M one?
1: I think we get the monster one.
2: Okay.
1: Because it feels right for the vibe, and then there's everything in it.
0: Yeah, it's got the oats and the peanut butter and the chocolate chips. And Miles Mann had one of those when we went a couple years ago.
1: And it's
0: great.
1: It's so good because it's too big. It's Gogo's so willing to share because it's ridiculously big.
2: What's your favorite cookie?
1: Oh.
2: Well-baked, they're on a platter.
1: It's hard to beat some sort of combo of toffee and chocolate chip together.
2: Mm.
1: But a good chocolate chip cookie will change your day.
2: Well, Mike?
0: It's just a chocolate chip cookie. A really perfected, great chocolate chip cookie. Holiday, actually, when they're fresh. They make so many cookies, the holiday gas stations.
2: Oh, yeah.
0: Yeah, when they make those cookies fresh. I didn't know this was a thing that I was married into because apparently the family I married into, every fishing trip, every whatever, you stop, you get some fresh holiday cookies, 20 of them, and then you go to your event, as a family.
1: I love that.
0: And I never knew that, and now I'm kind of hooked on it.
1: They make them in the morning then?
0: They make them throughout the entire day. They have, literally, that's one of the things that they do in the back there is they got the trays of cookies coming out constantly at holiday.
2: And does your family pretend that they cooked them? Because that's pretty cool.
0: Yeah, of course. Yeah, yeah.
1: Kendall, what's your favorite cookie?
2: I like peanut butter. If I like a salty peanut butter cookie.
0: Sure.
2: So good.
1: I remember getting really sick at a home. Do you guys remember those furniture stores, homes?
2: Yep.
1: They'll just keep putting out these trays of cookies for you and free pop. And my mom was shopping around and I was probably 17, that age where you should know better.
2: This.
1: Yeah. And I just kept eating them and they were warm and they just kept putting it out. And I was thinking I was drinking like Pepsi and cookies.
2: Mm-hmm.
1: I got so sick, and I still would go back and eat those. I remember them being that good that like after I threw them up, I was like, I'll dig one to go.
2: Oh, God.
0: I'm laughing hysterically because that's also what Sarah's family would do is they would go look for furniture on Saturday mornings and they would go just house a bunch of cookies and never actually buy anything.
2: What?
0: That was a thing. I never knew about it either.
1: Can I think I'm Sarah's family.
0: Yeah, you might
1: be. I think I'm, insert their last name. I think I'm one of them.
2: That's like the Panera, the cookies, all that when you like overgorge. That's me and Fresca. I always think it's the healthy pop.
1: It is. I love Fresca. There's not amount of Fresca that you can eat that would I would drink that I would say that's ridiculous.
2: No, but then your tummy says otherwise.
1: Like I'm hoping when we do this airport thing, we get free, like Fresca.
2: Fresca. Mm. That'd be so good. Yeah. So good.
0: And just Biscoff cookies until we puke.
1: I am so down to clown. There's never too much Biscoff.
2: Oh, guys, thanks for hanging.
3: 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We have a Project Down and Dirty Airport announcement.
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22: 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Everything entertainment.

0: I have no idea what's happening, but everybody just put their shirts over their head like Beavis and Butthead.
1: I wish I had a hood. I'm sorry.
2: Having a hood right now is the most powerful I've ever been.
1: Clearly we know who the traitors are. It's you two and not me.
2: Welcome, welcome. Gather around for the traitors roundtable.
0: And with this, I turn off my microphone. Hi, Quinn.
3: Hello.
2: Hey, Quinn, thanks for hanging out with us. If you don't know, then what? I don't know what rock you're hiding under or hanging out with Kendall. Traitors has gone to the normies, and we're big fans. It's been 4 weeks of Traitors, and tonight there'll be a new episode. And this time around, they did everyday normal people from all over the U.S. And we kind of were like, I don't know, I love the celebs. Is this going to be, are we going to like this? Let me tell you, it's iconic, it's amazing. Some say better than Celebrity Traitors.
3: I will say better.
2: Mike?
1: It's better, 100%.
2: It might be better.
3: Because they're actually playing a game this time.
1: Yes.
3: I love Celebrity Traitors. But my complaint was always, they all just chit-chat and have fun, and then they get in the room and they play spin the bottle on who they're going to vote off.
1: Yep.
2: 1,000%. People are locked in. They understand the rules. You don't have a housewife being like, who are we voting for? Do we vote? Somebody got murdered last night. And let me tell you, they really turned up the theatrics and the budget on this bad boy. They said, oh, the first murder, for some reason, we're going to put somebody in a casket and cut them to the creek next. It was so stupid. But that is the stuff that cracks me up to no end. And our first murder, again, there will be spoilers, but this is 4 weeks out. So guess what? That's happening. The first murder was a woman who claimed that she was going to pretend not to be an attorney to be a basketball coach. And the reason they killed her was she was a basketball coach.
1: Yeah, the attorney survived. There was an actual attorney and he survived, but she did not because they were like, she can really rally people together and like really find a way for teamwork. So clearly we don't want a basketball coach to be in the house. That was an all-time backfire.
3: But also, she didn't hide her personality at all, right? Yeah. Like she's like, I don't want people to know I'm an attorney, but she was still charismatic and talkative and analytical. And so it didn't work out very well.
2: Another thing we need to talk about, sweaty boy. There is a boy. They claim the hottest man there, but I feel it's giving camp vibes where I'm like, I feel like this is like hot for this group. I don't know. Everybody talks about he's like hottest man alive. And I'm like, it's giving
0: Stockholm syndrome.
1: Yes.
2: 1,000. So sweaty boy got a woman kicked out because he had a crush on her. And mostly because he kept following her around, and it was quite suspicious. Then we had the miscommunication that we have every beginning of Traitors, where somebody says something a little weird, where she was like, I'd hate killing this person, where Southern Girl says, you're obviously a traitor.
3: And she was mean.
2: Yeah.
3: We didn't talk about that. She was vicious going after her word slip up that she didn't actually make. And then everybody just aligned with her. And then at the end, she's like, I'm not a liar. I'm not a liar. It's like, no, you are.
2: Well, you're not a good hearer.
3: You're not a good hearer.
1: It was exactly the quote. Yeah. And it's tough because you have no information that early on. So anybody is looking for any breadcrumb. And honestly, it makes it as if you're a traitor or even, you know, you got to start whittling down the faithfuls. It's a move. If you want to get somebody out, be like, oh, no, I heard him say this. And then you can easily just be like, I just misheard him. But I swear that's what they said.
2: Yeah, I will say the tactics are really hitting in where you probably have a better chance of not looking like a traitor if you are vocal right away, because traitors try to lay low. So I think that
1: Except
2: this year, because we do got a guy from New Jersey, and he can't be stopped.
1: Both the traitors, again, we're giving spoilers. Right? They're both from the Northeast, and they both talk a ton.
2: Yeah.
1: And it's like, it's going to be tough to navigate this year if you guys aren't willing to just shut up occasionally.
3: But that is why this season is fun.
1: Yeah.
3: Because with Celebrity Traitors, even if you don't know the person, you kind of have a vibe for who they are and what their personality is going to be.
2: Yeah.
3: You see a housewife, you kind of know what you're going to get when they walk in the room.
2: Totally.
3: No matter what the celebrity is. This, you can just be anybody.
2: Yeah, that's...
3: And so there's no preconceived notions.
2: And like we mentioned, too, there can be love interests. I mean, the woman got, you know, banished, but... and that's what you get for falling in love. We do have to talk about Jay. I would have to say that Jay... is somebody that I hate so much that I'm starting to wonder, should I go to therapy? Because what am I, what projection am I so mad about Jay that he makes me, my blood boil? This man is a physician. This man is constantly wants attention, and he does the, like, look at me, look at me. No, I can't tell you yet. I have really good information, but I can't tell you yet. And he does this constantly.
3: And it seems like everybody's saying, hey, Jay, you're really annoying us right now. And then he continues to be more annoying. Like, if someone says, hey, you're being really annoying, you should stop, you might back up a little bit.
2: A little, yeah.
3: He doubles down.
1: This is a move. It is a play that I don't remember seeing often in this game, but, like, he's intentionally doing it. He's telling us in the, you know, when they sit down and they have just the camera there, he's like, no, I'm going to do this because I think I can be so annoying and so obnoxious that, like, clearly I'm not a traitor type of a thing.
2: And the traitors won't kill me because I'm adding so much chaos in.
1: Exactly. So I don't think this is going to work long term. I do think we are going to tonight have the quote. If you are watching tonight, we're going to have the quote that we get every single year where somebody is going to be at the table and they say, Jay, you're either a traitor or you're a bad faithful. Because somebody says that every single year, and Jay is going to be the first one who's either a traitor or a bad faithful. I guarantee you we get that quote tonight.
2: First off, we should get that tattooed on us.
1: Yeah.
2: And then it has to be dot, dot, dot. Either way, you got to go.
1: Either way, you got to go.
2: Yeah, that is iconic.
1: But it's a fun year this year, too, and I'm hearing so many people, more people talk about the show because, just frankly, more people are watching the show. This is on NBC now. It also is more accessible for families because, you know, when they did it, the Celebrity Traders, it was on Peacock, and it was fully uncensored. Like, their F-bombs were flying, there was swearing all the time. Like, this is one where people are like, oh, this is cool. I can now watch it with my kiddos if you wanted to, you know? So it's cool. It's a lot more people are watching it. We're seeing the viewership numbers. It's way up this year.
2: Yeah, we're seeing a lot of gameplay, and we also are seeing the Harry Potter twins, and nobody knows why. This isn't the same company that makes Harry Potter, so I don't know what's going on, but they just have these random two men kind of show up and then walk off in the distance once in a while, to which I say, intriguing.
3: The Weasley twins, they show up once an episode, they do some obscure task to, like, set up the challenge, even though it usually doesn't actually have anything to do with the challenge. And then they high-five or look at each other and walk away.
2: Mysterious. Also, I think Alan Cummings is having more fun with the normies than he has with the celebrities. He just seems like he's joyful.
3: He feels like he's doing a little bit more hosting and a little bit less performing. But I think he's enjoying that more.
2: And his outfits seem even more extreme because he's with a bunch of people that are wearing business casual instead of, like, a bunch of avant-garde.
3: They're wearing, a polo.
2: Yeah, they're like, whoa, what the hell? He comes out in, like, pleather pants always.
1: So, Kendall, you would have gotten something from this more than I would because you guys brought that up. I had no idea that it literally are the two people that play Fred and George Weasley in Harry Potter films. Because I'd never seen the Harry Potter films.
0: Yeah. Wait, it's actually the Harry
1: Potter
0: films?
1: It's literally the twins just from Harry Potter.
2: And we
3: it's really
2: why.
3: Them. And they just randomly, will put an urn down on a table and then walk away.
1: Because in the past, he had that really big dude with the big, he's bald dude with a huge, like,
2: red
1: beard.
2: Hair, yeah.
1: Yeah, and, like, red hair. He had him that would always be, like, his helper there around the castle. Now it's the two Weasley brothers.
3: And but they're twins. They don't say a word.
2: But they've never acknowledged them.
1: It's so bizarre.
0: I'm sorry. What? Okay. Harry Potter is no connection.
1: No connection. This is Universal.
0: That's the only
1: this is
0: thing
1: the rival.
0: I can think
1: of. Because the new series is coming to, or is it's a Warner Brothers property.
0: Right.
3: But now they're the same.
2: Well, we were left on a cliffhanger where they possibly, maybe editing, maybe not, and we went to a place of Jay, who I hate more than anything, has called out an actual traitor, but the problem is he's also called out 14 other people. So we'll find out tonight, or if you're like me, watch it on Peacock the next day, if this plans out, and the traitor's circle will reconvene next week. Now we all disappear in the shadows. Follow me
3: down into the I love the awful music.
2: So when we get back, Sweet Greens is getting a Super Size Me treatment, and we'll tell you more on the BK Show. 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
13: 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Where talk is fun. My Talk 107.1. Everything entertainment.
0: What do you mean, Brittany Hagen, that Sweet Greens wants to supersize you? Because I thought Sweet Greens was like healthy and I thought Supersize Me was the McDonald's thing.
2: These are all accurate. Sweet Greens got the supersize treatment because an influencer who documented his journal or his journey, his name is Tim Donahue. He, about a month ago, posted his quest of eating nothing but Sweet Greens every day for 25 days. If you don't know, Sweet Greens, aka like a Crispin Greens, is a place that has, it's very salad forward, also has like grain bowls. The idea is it's healthy. It's also expensive. In his journey, he decided that 25 out of the 25 days, he would have two Sweet Green salads or bowls a day. So he ended up having 50 bowls and about 20 sides and then drink nothing but water and coffee. He was like, coffee's my thing. This man who is started off at, I think, 100 and I wrote it all down. Where to go? Yeah, 190 something pounds. He ended up losing about 8 pounds.
0: Okay.
2: And said that he did feel lighter overall. The pictures definitely convey that he kind of had a little bit of a body recomposition, but not too much.
0: Mm-hmm.
2: But again, almost a 200-pound man, only losing 8 pounds. And the price, you wonder, because this is a spendy endeavor.
0: Yeah.
2: For Sweet Greens, was almost $1,000 for these 25 days.
0: Oof! Huh. A month of meals.
2: That's about $40 a day.
0: Thank you. I was like, someone break that down for me.
2: Yeah. That's a lot. I will say this, like, respectfully, men. Sorry, men. I'm coming for you. Don't be shocked.
0: She's coming for men?
2: 8 pounds is nothing.
0: Yeah, that's pathetic.
2: Like, what do you mean? And that's why there's mixed reviews on this, which is really interesting. Because, like, people are like, well, what do you mean you spent $1,000 and only lost 8 pounds? And, like, you know, health isn't just measured by weight. We know that.
0: We know.
2: He, at some points, felt really good. Some points didn't. He said that he pooped a lot. He said the fiber was fibering, that's for sure.
0: He was fiber maxing.
2: He was fiber maxing. He also said him personally saved money because he bought nothing else. He only allowed himself to drink black coffee, but no alcohol. Okay. And so he's like, for me, the budget was great. And I'm like, okay, because that's $1,000 for one person a month. Yeah, not even a month, 25 days.
0: That's crazy. Like, that's crazy.
2: Yeah. Because I'm sure, like,
0: how much is this man spending normally? Like, where do you live? What?
2: I know. I think he also really started saying no to events. You know, you're not going to maybe.
0: Yeah.
2: If you're somebody who normally has snacks at movies or, like, you're not going to go to
0: dinner.
2: Goes
0: to happy hours.
2: You're not going to dinner anymore at all. Mm-hmm. And so Sweet Greens saw this and was like, okay. The CEO, his name's is Jonathan Neiman. He loved this. Even though, like, it was mixed results. He said, okay, let's open this challenge to 30 other people. In fact, let's do it on our website where people can put in applications as influencers, where we are going to allow 30 people for 30 days to eat exclusively Sweet Greens. We want them to only eat Sweet Greens.
0: Oh, God, I would know.
2: It's very complicated. Let me tell you that they got this credit $700 every Monday through a certain time or whatever. It's supposed to be for two meals a day.
0: So $700 a week?
2: Yeah. But
0: dang.
2: Only credits at Sweet Greens.
0: Oh, okay. I'd be like, you want a meal? You want a meal?
2: Oh, I'd be.
0: Hey, you want a meal?
2: But the concept is they want to follow these people along and see what happens to them.
0: Mm.
2: But it kind of begs the question. Is Sweet Greens necessarily good for you? This juror's still out.
0: Hmm. Okay. This guy lost 8 pounds that originally did this by eating Sweet Greens, but also cutting out alcohol. I'd be feeling like he just lost 8 pounds on beer.
2: I can't stress enough. And like, okay, so he's a, you know, almost 200-pound guy.
0: Yeah.
2: If you, the idea of you not drinking for a week, you should automatically lose 8 pounds if you drink somewhat.
0: Like
2: that's this, water weight.
0: You know that dude drinks beers, too. You know he's down in Miller Lights.
2: And I'm saying this just because, like, of just body types. Like,
0: yes.
2: I weigh, like, about 150. And if I just quit, if I took one thing out of my, I could drop 8 pounds in a week.
14: Yeah.
0: Especially because, something with like that much sugar and carbs and like empty calories.
2: And I'm like, you're a man. A man like even thinks about a diet and drops 10 pounds immediately.
0: Whereas I look at a donut and I gain 10 pounds.
2: They gotta go. It's a zero sum game. If Jordan loses it, you gotta gain it.
0: Gain it.
2: It's part of the household. Ugh. And so that's where I was like, I don't think this gives. I think the problem is these bowls are big and they're delicious and I like them. But are they necessarily, like, what journey are we going to watch when an influencer eats this for 30 days? I don't know, but Sweet Green said, game on.
0: I have a question for the two of you. If there was one, like, fast food, or I would consider this, what would you, like, casual dining?
2: Fast casual.
1: Fast casual.
0: Fast casual. What would you pick that you'd be like, they're going to pay for my meals, and I'm going to eat this for 30 days? Or would you be like, I don't think I could do it?
2: I could do it. I mean, I pretty much do.
0: Like with who?
2: No, with myself.
0: Like, sorry. I meant like what restaurant?
2: Yeah. I mean, I think I would.
1: For me, it'd be, I think, Chipotle.
2: Yeah.
0: Yeah.
1: I think Chipotle would be the one because they've got a lot of different variety in how you can do it. You can have a burrito. You can have a bowl. You can have whatever. A lot of lettuce. You can a lot of options. So I think that'd be the one for me.
0: Did you just call it Chipotle?
2: You forgot the L.
1: What did I say?
0: Am I about to blow your mind? Did you just call it Chipotle?
1: Chipotle.
0: It's Chipotle. Lay.
1: Chipotle?
2: Yeah.
0: Uh-huh.
1: First time.
0: You've been getting that T and L mixed up for years.
1: For years. Chipotle. I've called it Chipotle my whole life.
2: It's so funny. That used to be me until I started working next to one.
1: Chipotle?
2: Chipotle. Yeah.
1: That's fun.
0: Yeah. Look at him. He's like, wait, what?
1: Oh, yeah.
0: Chipotle.
2: There's a total L in there, bro.
1: Nice.
2: And there's an L in this room, too.
1: Look at that.
0: A little dyslexic for just a half a second. Switch that D and that L.
1: Yeah, it happens. Chipotle. Nice.
2: That's going to be uncomfortable in your mouth for weeks.
1: Probably.
2: And then one day you'll look back and go, I can't believe I ever called Chipotle.
1: Yeah.
2: I guess.
0: I love this.
1: Yeah,
2: I'm excited.
1: On
2: multiple levels. I love to see this growth. As somebody who also experienced this. I'm really excited to see how this changes your life. You know what?
1: Hey, ole.
2: We're actually going to document you for 30 days to see what it's like to have your mind blown that hard.
1: You're going to bring up a Chipotle story every single day until I say it right?
2: Okay. It's like Kendall with divorce, which, by the way, is sneaking back in.
1: Still can't do it.
2: The other day, I was like, don't say it, Britt. I guess, like, because I do like crisp and greens.
0: Mm-hmm.
2: That's, like, in that same camp. But I might be with my Chipotle as a vibe. But like Crisp and Greens kind of has all the Chipotle things.
0: Mm-hmm.
1: I'm just rubbing it in. Stop.
0: Does it feel like we're like leaning in?
1: Yeah, a little bit.
2: Or hear me out. Cool. What if I could just get Starbucks every day?
0: Ooh.
2: It doesn't have enough food.
0: They don't have any food.
1: There's not food.
2: There's not enough food there. How about you, Kendall Mark?
0: I don't know. And as you guys are talking about it, I was trying to think about what I would pick. If they said, we'll pay for you to have this, I mean, I could go full fast food. You know I'd be picking Taco John's. Them potato Olays every day for a month. I could do it.
2: Well, here we have some problems.
0: What?
2: There's not one very close to you.
0: I know. If we're
2: talking about vicinity-wise, I think Maple Grove.
0: Don't remind me.
2: There's also one in
0: Thank God there's not one close to me.
2: One in Hutch.
0: Every time that I would shoot something back in the day down in like Lakeville.
2: Like
0: I'd
2: murder?
0: No. Like video shoots,
2: that's
0: Brittany.
2: How you would celebrate your murder.
1: Wow.
2: Sorry, when I shoot things, what do you think my brain would go to?
0: I don't know. You're an individual that's unique, okay?
2: I went to a shooting range this last weekend.
0: See?
1: Wow.
0: I meant a video. There's down in
2: that's not a word. Video.
0: The South Metro. No? Okay.
2: Which one?
0: I would go, I think it was technically the Lakeville.
2: Yeah, I want to say having
0: or
2: one.
0: Shakopee. Either way, I would go out of my way because I'd be like, I'm only 10 minutes away from this one.
2: We ate Taco Bell in my car. Kendall and I did last week.
0: I just don't like Taco Bell.
2: It smelled in my car for 3 days.
0: I believe that.
1: That's the small town thing in us, Kendall, because when I went to college, we had the closest one. We had to drive an hour and a half to get to a Taco Bell. Now, we did it occasionally.
2: Yeah.
1: Because the casino was halfway there, but we did it. But no, it was an hour and a half away to go from Marshall all the way over to New Ulm. Is the drive you had to make?
2: I don't want to brag, guys. But I was born in Williston, North Dakota.
1: Yeah,
2: and my mom's from Minot, North Dakota.
1: Why not?
2: You better believe Taco Tuesday's a freaking holiday. Mm-hmm. So we're all on board. Taco John's.
14: Taco John's.
15: Taco John's.
0: You know where else they have a Taco Tuesday?
1: Don't
0: the
1: say
0: beer
1: it.
0: Stube.
1: Oh, okay.
2: It wasn't, didn't Taco John's, our Taco Bell, try to like trademark it? And we went, you can't.
0: Yes. You can't.
2: It was like Mariah Carey being like the queen of Christmas. And we went, that's rude. It's that's literally in the Lego movie.
0: You can't
2: like,
0: take
2: it's
0: that.
2: Universal.
0: Mm.
2: So you would pick, in fact, picking, by the way, picking Taco John's as your everyday food is a hellscape to its own.
1: Taco John's held the trademark for Taco Tuesday in 49 states until 1989, or starting in 1989, and then they abandoned it in 2023. Wow.
0: Yeah. Mm. Yeah, I don't know.
2: Picking Taco John's as your everyday food is so wild because honestly, okay, it's the well, same three pick ingredients for everything. And I'm like, you're wild for that.
0: Fine. The other option is Punch Pizza. Which one's better?
2: I don't know. Mm.
0: Thank you. Am I
1: all
0: right?
1: All good options.
0: Am I right?
2: That's a good one too. Our Subway.
0: I can't be allowed to be in things like this because like my inner like, I could eat the world
2: I think you
0: would
2: gotta,
0: come out.
2: You got to go with like a place that makes bowls and wraps. Like
0: yeah.
1: Like Chipotle? Okay. Like Chipotle?
2: Look at that. Look at, hey.
1: Gross.
2: That's
1: gross.
2: Our son. That's our son.
0: We were here for this.
2: We'll be 40 in 2 weeks.
0: We experienced this all together. Thanks, Mike. Say it one more time.
1: Chipotle.
0: Yeah.
2: That's him. That's growth.
0: That's
2: baby.
0: Our baby.
2: Yes.
16: Hey, my talkers. 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

0: Welcome back to the BK Show. So let me get this straight, Brittany. Kristen Wiig and Jonah Hill were supposed to be in a movie together. They're supposed to come out this summer, and it just keeps getting pushed back?
1: Well, that's what it was reported on in Variety in August.
0: Okay.
1: August 8th, which, what a coincidence, it's also October 8th.
0: August 8th, it looks, of 2025.
1: Oh, yeah.
0: A whole year ago.
1: But it was set to release in 2026 summer.
0: Okay.
1: So it should have happened. This is the cutoff. This is Kristen Wiig and Jonah Hill.
0: Okay.
1: And I remember us talking about this and like, oh, okay. They play these wealthy siblings whose parents turn off their like resources.
0: Oh, funny.
1: And
0: yeah.
1: Of course, their adult kids support themselves. Kind of sounded funny, right?
0: Like, yeah.
1: Oh, God, they have no money. It's kind of like stepbrothers.
0: I was going to say like stepbrothers-esque.
1: Yeah, but like even more ridiculous, like Succession meets stepbrothers. And we're like, oh, okay. Well, Mike was talking about there's blind items all around. Why this isn't happening? Now, one thing we know is Kristen Wiig has been out and about for Paris Fashion Week. And if you've seen her, girl looks great. Girl looks refreshed. Girl looks 10 years. Girl looks like she's been to Dr. Tureen.
0: Mm.
1: Girl looked great. That's all I'm going to say. I'm not going to. And
0: oh, yeah. Glow, girl. Glow.
1: And you go, she looks like Kristen Wiig, but she looks like Kristen Wiig.
0: Snatched.
1: 10 years ago.
0: She Jonah did Hill, all them lasers.
1: She did every laser. She said to give me the peel, give me the Midwest sprinkle, all the things. Jonah Hill be looking a little different, too.
0: Oh, because he's lost a ton of weight since what we knew him from back in like the Knocked Up era. But that's been over time.
1: There is a conversation that me and Mike have seen in the blind items around, is it because they don't know how to market this because of the way they look? Mm-hmm. Then there's another theory, is that this movie sucks.
0: Oh.
1: That they've played it in front of people. And that they go, this is an awful movie. We should actually do this as a write-off and never put it out.
0: This was the movie that we saw those photos of Jonah Hill in, like, the leopard t-shirt.
1: Yep.
0: And, like, with the really funny haircut. And at first people were like, what is going on with Jonah Hill? And I was like, oh, it's for this movie, Cutoff, where he's supposed to be playing this extremely enhanced version of a very uber wealthy kid. Kind of like Bleeps Creek, almost. Mm-hmm. I remember this, too.
1: Yeah.
0: Okay. Well, so I hear what you're saying, and I'm also like, it must just be that the movie sucks, because he was really skinny, quote unquote, when he was filming, when he was like, when these behind the scenes photos were taken of him.
1: Yeah.
2: You have presented door one and door two. May I present door three?
1: Yes, please.
2: Because here's door three. Jonah Hill's image has never been worse than it is right now.
1: True.
2: There are people on this station that won't talk about Jonah Hill and completely have canceled him. Because of, if you remember, there were some very problematic text messages exchanged with him and his former surfer girlfriend, Sarah Brady. She alleged emotional abuse. She alleged misogyny. And we actually saw the text messages. In addition to that, he had a controversy around maybe when he was younger, there was a Nickelodeon star, Alexa Nicholas, who claimed that Jonah Hill had slammed her against a door and forcibly kissed her without her consent at a party back when he was 25 and she was 16. And on top of that, there's this whole, oh, I'm Jonah Hill now who's hot and no jujitsu and I can beat up anybody.
1: I was going to say that last interview, like if let's say you, for some reason, all that other stuff has missed you.
2: Yeah. Mm-hmm.
1: The unlikability of Jonah Hill is high. People are not like, he is not likable. He doesn't want you to bring up his weight. He doesn't want you to bring up anything about like when he was in Superbad.
0: Mm-hmm.
2: And why that matters is this movie doesn't just star Jonah Hill. He's the writer and he's the director and he's the producer. Mm-hmm. This is a Jonah Hill's movie.
0: Okay.
2: So for Jonah Hill to put his movie out when his PR stock is at an all-time low, I don't think it makes sense. I wouldn't be surprised if they keep pushing this back until, like, you know, Jump Street, 24 Jump Street comes out or
1: yeah,
2: something,
1: yeah.
2: And
1: yeah.
2: We start seeing him get up a little bit from a Q score standpoint.
1: That's a good point.
0: Okay, that feels like the right option. Because
1: yeah.
0: I can't see
1: it being bad.
0: No, and even if it is, like, that movie Wine Country, that Chris, the basically the most of the Bridesmaid cast did, and they put it straight to Netflix. It wasn't that good, but it was still funny enough, and I watched it.
1: The Will Ferrell one that you watched that was like
0: pretty
1: much...
0: The golfer one?
1: No, that was like... Yeah, it was kind of like the golfer, but it was a sports one. was a series. You ended up liking it, or I think it was at least kind of funny.
2: Oh, The Hawk. Yeah, golf one. Yeah, it's basically, The Hawk. Yeah, yep. Sorry. Yeah, The Hawk. It was, Lonnie the Hawk Hawkins.
0: So it's like that. I can't see with those two actors, them canning it. It can't be the way that they look, because he looked like that before. And as you said, she just looks like she's had a couple of great, like, peels and
1: great
0: a couple
1: sleep.
0: Of middle, like, yeah,
1: good
0: great sleep.
1: Great sleep.
2: And to be fair, I don't think she probably looks, because they filmed this at least a year and a half, 2 years ago.
1: 1,000%.
2: So this is the first time we've seen her looking like this during Paris Fashion Week here. I have a hard time believing she was looking like this when they were filming.
1: I think there's a missed opportunity here, because, like, especially somebody like Jonah Hill, the solution is put out funny stuff.
2: Yeah.
1: Like, I rewatched 21 Jump Street recently. That movie is hilarious.
0: Hmm.
1: And that's like when he was kind of going through his awkward, like he didn't like when people would talk to him about weight loss a little bit because he'd like lost some weight.
0: Yeah.
1: But it's him and Channing Tatum. And it is so freaking funny. I mean, super bad, Avi, but that's like the beginning of his career. But like, think the solution is like, just keep putting out movies that you're funny. And like, don't get me wrong, like obviously the sexual assault stuff, like that's his own entity. And I haven't tackled any of that in my like full disclosure. But like, your unlikability problem is fixed by putting out good... Kristen Wiig. Who doesn't love Kristen Wiig?
2: And also for him, the audience that's really in love with Superbad, Knocked Up, This Is the End, Moneyball, The Wolf of Wall Street, they're not necessarily the people that are probably going to be scared away because of some allegations from a former girlfriend.
0: They
2: I'm just going to say they're not.
0: They won't even heard of it.
2: Not at all.
1: And to be honest, I really haven't heard that much about it.
0: I haven't either. Like, I've... very vaguely remember this conversation.
1: Yeah.
0: And this is what we do for a living.
1: kind of.
0: You guys, I didn't know.
1: I have side hustles.
0: Beanie Feldstein was his sister.
2: Yep.
1: Yeah.
0: I had no idea. I hate when they have different last names. It confuses me.
1: Say sorry. Not all of us are a traditional family.
0: Wham, wham, wham, wham.
1: Some of us have different upbringings.
0: She's saying all this with quotes, by the way.
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1: On today's episode of The Hormone Factor, we're talking about needles, night sweats, and the midlife brain. I'm Tammy Lee.
2: And I'm Nicole Garrison. 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
1: For today's hot topic, we're looking beyond the pharmacy counter to explore Eastern medicine and acupuncture for managing your hormonal heat.
2: Then on The Cool Factor, you'll meet an amazing woman who's kicking ass in the corporate world after surviving breast cancer and menopause at the same time. Now she's taking her fight to Capitol Hill.
1: And finally on The Good Fight, we have part two of the midlife brain in the workplace. What you can do to thrive at work and help clear that dreaded brain fog. But first, we begin with today's hot topic, Eastern medicine for managing your perimenopause and menopause symptoms. Joining us is Stacy Dagan, a licensed acupuncturist, women's health specialist, and the founder of Second Spring in Minneapolis. Stacy, welcome to the show.
3: Thanks for having me.
1: Stacy, it's so great to have you. Your clinic is called Second Spring, which is the ancient poetic Chinese medicine term for menopause. Who knew that? It actually sounds kind of romantic. You know, cherry blossoms, rebirth, renewal. But for most women hitting perimenopause or menopause, it's the exact opposite of that beautiful springtime. It's summer heat all the time. So tell us about how you can turn this into something that women don't always dread.
3: It's a great question. So in Chinese medicine, second spring is the classical term for menopause. But the meaning reaches so much further and deeper than any one single transition in life. So Eastern medicine has always understood for thousands of years that the human body follows the same rhythms as the natural world around us. So as the seasons flow from fall to winter to spring to summer, the day turns into night, the years move along, our bodies do the same thing, and so do our lives and our circumstances. So the more closely we move with these rhythms is kind of the philosophy behind it, the healthier and more vital we can become. So your second spring, to me, is the moment you begin to align with your true nature and move with the transitions of life.
4: Well, I like that. That sounds positive.
1: That sounds very positive instead of that blasting hot summer inferno that we're feeling every day.
4: Yeah, for sure.
3: And I think it's important, too, to remember that in the Western culture, we've developed a really unrealistic relationship with aging. It's become an anti-aging culture. Mm-hmm. You know, the products, the supplements, the superfoods, the biohacking, the procedures, it's just

0: put everybody in a frenzy to completely defy what Eastern medicine has always known, which is aging is a part of life. And it can be a beautiful part of life. So,
1: well, that, yeah, I totally agree. I mean, I do feel like we're constantly fighting against nature, right? Especially in this stage of life. And that sounds beautiful. However, I think for a lot of women, the thought of needles, especially when they're fatigued and they've got high anxiety, the thought of needles maybe isn't so beautiful. So how can you kind of get women over that hurdle and promise that they're not going to be ending up looking like a human porcupine or a voodoo doll?
0: Yeah, I love this question. And it's fair, absolutely. And I think the hesitation is completely normal. It's something new and something a lot of people have not experienced before. So most of us hear needle and we think of a shot. We think of a thick needle with liquid in the middle of it pushing medicine into your body, which a lot of times is painful and it hurts and it can be painful for days. Well, acupuncture needles are completely different than that. They are very thin. They're solid. They're flexible. And literally most of them are no bigger than like a cat whisker or a couple strands of hair. So it's a very different. There's no liquid going into the body. And with a trained practitioner, you should it should not be a painful experience. You'll feel sensations that you maybe have never felt, dull, achy, warmth, you know, things that are. But I always explain everything beforehand, so there's nothing surprising. And most importantly, we do it together. I really work with every patient and walk through what to expect, what's normal, what they'll feel afterward, and we set a pace that's good for them.
1: So something so small, how can it be so effective? And what how does it work? I mean, what is the you know functional purpose of needles that small and placing them where you place them?
0: Yeah. So a lot of time, well, acupuncture points are located along neural pathways. So sometimes acupuncture is referred to as a neuromodulation therapy. So basically, the stimulus creates your nervous system to behave differently. So when you take the thousands of years of education that we have about these specific points causing and creating a specific outcome, we as acupuncturists try to basically come up with best protocols to work with the body and this neuromodulation. So basically the stimulus creating the desired outcome.
2: So what's actually happening inside your body when a hot flash happens and how can needling or acupuncture actually help with that?
0: Yeah, so you guys kind of talked about, well, what we talk about is the hypothalamus. So estrogen has a very important role in the role of how the hypothalamus works, which is our temperature regulation center. So estrogen is partly responsible for supporting a group of cells within the hypothalamus that basically is our thermostat. So as estrogen declines, we start to lose our ability for those cells to react in a zone that's normal.
1: You mean our thermostat goes haywire?
0: Our thermostat goes haywire. Our air conditioner is broken. So
2: our thermostat is set to sweat lodge.
0: Exactly. So as we really work on, as acupuncturists, we work a lot on calming the nervous system, the central nervous system, and most specifically the sympathetic nervous system, which is the center of what reacts through the hypothalamus, and it keeps everything regulated. And as that zone narrows, the slightest change, we kind of hit that, like, you're in the board meeting, your fight and flight goes straight up.
1: Boy, have I been there.
0: And your body just is reacting. It's dumping heat. You're sweating. Your heart's racing. All those things are happening. So,
2: yeah, from the board meeting to the bedroom when you're sweating through your pajamas, what are those specific points that you can actually needle or target with acupuncture to help prevent those night sweats or boardroom panics or the other things that we're going through because we're going through perimenopause and menopause?
0: Yeah, it's a really good question. And basically, when you're sweating through, we work a lot in Chinese medicine on meridians. That's a common terminology that we use, or they're basically meridians or channels. And these are, they move throughout our whole entire body from our head to toe, toe to head, and they basically deliver energy and circulation. Okay, so when we're talking about night sweats, I focus on two things: an over excessive amount of heat in the body, which relates to the fire element of the body in Chinese medicine, because we use a system called the five element theory. And fire is one of them. And so the fire element is connected to the heart. So each one of the elements is connected to a systematic pathway, an organ. So the heart is connected to basically the fire element, which creates heat. So that those meridians are located on the inside of the arm. So we basically use points that are helping reduce that heat in the body, which then in turn calms the spirit. The other thing we're doing is also super important. It's just not taming the heat. It's also adding to the reserves. So it's actually adding to the water element, which is the opposite, which is that whole idea of balance and the yin and the yang theory in Chinese medicine.
1: And so is that where mood regulation comes in? Because obviously we've got hot flashes and night sweats as the more classic symptoms
0: yep.
1: of menopause. But as we talked about on our first show, for me, it was blinding hot rage.
0: Yes.
1: That was mine.
0: And so. I love that question that you sent me. And so I'd love to kind of explain that one a little bit more. That white hot rage is definitely... It's one of the key indicators, right? I mean, we do think hot, you know, night sweats and hot flashes are the two indicators. A lot of times mood will show up first through perimenopause. So what we're doing in that is, again, relying on this really intricate system in Chinese medicine of the elements. So that white hot rage and throwing a mug at the the wall is considered the wood element, and the emotion that goes with that is anger and irritability. Mm-hmm. So the job of the wood element, which coincides with the liver meridian, I know this can get a little confusing, but it's to control basically the smooth flow of energy in our bodies. And when that flow starts to build up, we become like a pressure cooker, and it's got to move somewhere. And so we work on those, that meridian system, to basically move energy, move circulation, and release some of that white hot rage.
1: That's yeah. fascinating.
2: We're yeah. the wood.
1: Yeah.
0: Yeah. Yeah. And it's interesting because each one of the elements shows up differently in every situation, which is also a really important part about the Eastern medical system, is making sure, you know, we don't treat anybody the same. There's a lot of thought in everybody's signs and symptoms that deserve an individual treatment from that.
2: So that's the classic kind of fight or flight mechanism that we
0: Correct.
2: Have when we have that rage, or we just don't know how to get rid of that energy. You're
0: yeah.
2: talking about ways to manage that. How can people kind of manage that classic fight or flight reaction?
0: Yeah, I think first of all, it's super important to know that, like, when we're talking about the Western medical paradigm and the Eastern medical paradigm, we're a lot of times talking about the same thing. It's just different language. And so really, when you're talking about the nervous system and deregulation of the nervous system, you know, the sympathetic nervous system is having a very hard time kicking in. And that's when the rest, renew, recover. I tell my clients that that also, that part of the nervous system is those really important hormones that start to decline. Estrogen, progesterone, melatonin, all the yummy stuff that keeps us grounded and our emotions more balanced. And what tends to start kicking in is more of the uppity hormones. It's the cortisol, the adrenaline, the noradrenaline.
1: Yeah. I have been very uppity in my perimenopausal yeah. state.
0: Exactly.
1: I like that, uppity.
0: So I think it's super important to remember that we're really talking about the same things. We're talking about the central nervous system and its reaction, because stress, A number one, mm-hmm. is the biggest trigger for all this dysregulation within our bodies. So it's really important as acupuncturists. It's one of the best things that we do. And a lot of what Western medicine has a hard time doing is really dealing with that emotional balance, you know, and we really work at getting to the root of that. Where is it coming from? Where is it stemming from? Is it lifestyle? Is it work environment? Is it family?
1: Teenage children.
0: Thank you.
2: People chewing potato chips too loudly.
0: Yes.
1: I wish I would have known about this in the early stages.
0: Yeah.
3: Brittany and Kendall.
4: I don't think there's anything more mortifying than taking off tights.
5: No, you can't do that in front
4: of
5: someone.
4: Or Spanx.
5: No, I would
4: in
5: never.
4: In front of a man.
5: Never.
4: Because I'm drunk and I'm like, yeah, I'm sexy, and then I get stuck.
5: It's like,
4: and then I don't know what to do.
5: I have such good high regard for my body. And when I look down and I'm wearing something like that, immediately ham. Immediately ham with like the twine around it. There's no other description.
4: Well, when you take it off, it feels like
5: you're still ham. Now without twine, but twine marks are still there.
3: 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My Talk 107.1. 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
0: So I want to move on to another symptom that so many women suffer from in menopause, and that is sleep. The inability to fall asleep, the inability to stay asleep. I have heard that there is a term called an acunap.
2: Yeah.
0: So where people who haven't been able to sleep, they go to see you and they're passed out on the table. Tell me a little bit about how.
2: That's fabulous.
0: I know, right? Maybe I need to do that.
2: Maybe after the show.
0: That sounds great.
21: Well, I love the acunap. It is real. And I've experienced many myself during my transition through perimenopause into menopause, which was less than light and cheery. It was more like a wrecking ball going through my life. And I do this for a living, and I didn't even identify a lot of that in the beginning. So yes, sleep, the AccuNap, is basically what's happening when we stimulate specific points. It releases endorphins in the brain, which is like the happy stuff, happy hormones. Your body starts to feel good, your muscles relax, and we actually there has been significant research now done that shows heart rate variability calms down, blood pressure slows, respiration slows. So there are some very key indicators that this is working the way that we see it working. And so as that happens, a lot of times, to be totally honest and simplify it, this is one of the first time women have had the opportunity to be quiet, to be still, to not have people asking for something from them or for them to do. So that in alone to me is medicine, to create a quiet space where we can remind that sympathetic nervous system and that downregulation of the nervous system to work is key.
1: Yeah.
2: There's a lot of talk about kind of rituals too at nighttime and cool therapy. We have both used cooling sleeping pads, cooling eye masks to sleep at night. All of that is part of the ritual that I think Eastern medicine is very good at rituals as well. And we in the Western side don't do that as much.
21: Yeah, that's a really good point. And I think rituals are really good. I think the body is very, very happy with rhythms. And like I was talking about in the beginning, following those natural rhythms of day and night. And as we approach nighttime, our bodies are shifting 100% on what internally is happening. So we do have to support those rituals, but then also remember that we can do all the external things, but if the internal system still isn't working right, it might help a little bit, but it's not going to make as much of a difference as you might like.
2: It's that holistic approach to taking care of ourselves that really matters. So
21: correct.
2: I have a company that makes a chill pad for nighttime that helps you sleep at night. Sleeping at night is one thing, but then you get up the next day and you still have all of your symptoms, which you're managing, which are complex. And my least favorite symptom is around pelvic health. And when you're playing tennis and suddenly, like, you got a leaking bladder, all these things that women are embarrassed to talk about, but that happen to us. Are there ways that you can help with acupuncture with pelvic floor health issues and some of the things that women are frankly the most embarrassed about?
21: Yeah, it's a really good question. And, you know, I trained in a very specific area of acupuncture, which is pelvic floor acupuncture. This is not training that I think I'm maybe only one of two people in the state of Minnesota that actually is trained specifically in this as an acupuncturist. So it is very, it sounds really intense, but I will tell you right off the bat, needles are not inserted on the interior.
1: Yeah, right away.
2: I was going to ask that.
1: Wait a minute. How
2: is this
1: going to
2: be in my lady parts?
21: Yeah, it is not internal. External, yes. And in some very sensitive areas, yes. There are definitely times when specific conditions do require some needling in some very sensitive areas, but it is professionally done, draping. I do not treat anybody without full consent and the deep understanding of what we're doing. But yes, you know, urinary leakage and pain with intercourse, like there's a lot of stuff going on out there that is just absolutely devastating to women through any process of their life. This has been some of the most surprising work of my career, to be honest. I had no idea what a difference and what a change this could make. So we really do work on, yes, some sensitive areas, but the part of the lower back, the sacrum, the inner thighs, the lower abdominal area, which is, it's astounding, the work that I've seen happen and the results that we get.
1: That's fascinating. Yeah. So I'm sitting here giggling because one of my best friends just had an experience where she needed to go to the bathroom. Mm-hmm. She stopped in Costco. She couldn't even make it back to the restroom in Costco. Yeah. And she had to sit down on the floor and try to not go.
21: Yeah.
1: So I feel like I should tell her maybe you should try some acupuncture.
21: Really. I mean, really.
2: Acupuncture could help with pelvic floor bladder.
21: Yeah. And again, a lot of it's not well known because there's just not the training out there.
1: Right.
21: A lot of people don't know how to apply what's really needed to make a difference in some of these signs and symptoms.
1: Yeah. Speaking of making a difference, so I want to shift gears a little bit. Mm-hmm. October is Breast Cancer Awareness Month, mm-hmm. as you probably know. And one of the things that we talked about on the last show was women's fear or inability to take menopause hormone therapy, either because they're afraid that it will cause cancer, thanks to the Women's Health study from 2002, or they have hormone-positive breast cancer, and so mm-hmm. therefore they cannot take MHT. Mm-hmm. Acupuncture is an alternative. Can you talk a little bit about that and how many women who fit this description you work with?
21: Yeah, I definitely have many, many clients over the years that I've worked with in this situation, and I think the difference for natural menopause happens over time, and we have years to adjust. Chemotherapy, surgery, medications like tamoxifen throw, you know, women right into all these symptoms, sometimes overnight. And then add a cancer diagnosis on top of that, and then the limitations. It can be a very difficult, lonely time with a lot of grief and a lot of fear. So I think that, you know, the patients that I've worked with, the most important part to me is to collaborate with their already existing care team, their oncology team, to make sure that we're really working together to give women the best results. But again, there is research, and it's mixed, but there is research out there that definitely shows that the reduction in the frequency, the duration, and the severity of night sweats, hot flashes, and most specifically joint pain. The research is really heavy in joint pain reduction with the use of acupuncture, which I think is super important because a lot of women will stop tamoxifen early because they're in so much pain.
2: Let's talk a little bit more about joint pain, which is a classic menopause, perimenopausal symptom because of the drop in estrogen. Mm-hmm. Where do you target those specific pressure points or needles? Is it around the specific joint that you're kind of encompassing to make that pressure go away?
21: Yeah, this is where my whole career is really, until I went through menopause myself and I really shifted gears in my practice, has been in orthopedic acupuncture. So this is where I really feel like the two marry each other very well. So orthopedic acupuncture is also kind of a different modality. So yes, we're targeting very specific structural imbalances. So joint pain, if it's in the knees or the back or the hips or the elbows or wherever it is, then we're targeting very specific points in a more orthopedic approach that's going to help all that connective tissue around the joints. And also, we know acupuncture hands down reduces inflammation. So it sends those messages to the brain to flood that area with circulation and reduce inflammation.
1: Wow. Oh, I wish I would have known that when I had gluteal tendinopathy.
2: I wish I would have known that when I thought I had frozen shoulder. Yeah.
21: Well,
2: which
21: so
2: was
21: frozen
2: really
21: shoulder, if you
2: estrogen.
21: Guys don't know, is called the 50-year-old shoulder in Chinese medicine.
2: I did not know that.
1: There's a
21: whole entire chapter in our Bible of Chinese medicine called the Neijing. That's literally called the 50-year-old shoulder. Huh. So it is the most common thing that I treat.
2: It was exactly right about at 50.
1: Yeah. Really?
21: Yeah. Oh, no. Yeah, no. And it's one of the most common things that
2: Lee.
21: I treat.
1: Oh, yeah.
21: So it's a real thing.
2: Yeah, well, that's remarkable. So for those of us that can't get in to see you in a timely fashion, but we need some relief today. Mm-hmm. You've talked about everything that you can solve, from pelvic floor issues to menopausal, you know, hot flashes to joint pain. What's something that we can do? What's some tangible thing that we can do when we're not with you that is a tip or a trick for us to kind of ease some of the stress that we're experiencing right now?
21: I my first go-to is always, I'll give you two kind of hints. My first go-to is always breath work. To me, breath work surpasses all things because it's the most accessible thing that calms the central nervous system the fastest. So there is a really amazing breathwork technique that basically you take to the count of four, breathing in, you take another sip of air at the top, and then you exhale to the count of six. So you inhale to the count of four, take another sip of air at the top, and exhale to the count of six. Do that 10 times, you're going to feel a lot better. My next tip: flip your hand so your palm is facing up. Wiggle your little pinky.
2: Take
21: your other finger, pointer finger, from your other hand. Slide it down to the crease of your wrist. Bend your hand forward. You'll see where that crease is. And then your pointer finger hits this little tiny bone on the inside of your wrist. On the right on the inside of that is a tender spot.
1: Yes, it is tender.
21: Nicole just got it. That's heart 7. It's the master point of the heart. It's the master point of reducing fire and calming the spirit. Fire. Applying acupressure to that.
2: Where's the wood spot for that anger that we work on?
21: Here, we can give you that one, too.
2: Okay.
21: You want that one, too?
2: We'll take that as our final tip before we wrap up today.
21: So we are going to go to, which one do I want to? We're going to do the hand. It's actually a point that's associated, but the web of between your thumb and your pointer finger, you've got that big mushy muscle. Mm-hmm. So right in there, dig around, you'll find a little hole in that muscle, and it's usually really tender.
1: Oh, yep, got it.
21: Yeah. Mm. So that is another point that is the master point of the head. Moves stagnation, calms tension in the head, which then also relieves a lot of that angry, I want to throw a mug at the wall.
1: So the next time my husband is chomping on a bag of chips, I will just push this and I'll, you know, not hear him is what you're saying. Or at least I won't be so angry.
21: You'll just, at least you'll switch your focus to something else.
2: That's good. That pain point that's in your thumb there.
21: Yeah.
2: Well, Stacey, thank you for your helpful tips today on managing perimenopause and menopause through natural, holistic Eastern medicine ways. Where can people find you and Second Spring?
21: Yes. I have a private practice. I'm located in South Minneapolis in Linden Hills. You can find, best way to get a hold of me is on my reach out through my website, which is www.secondspringmasinmaryandasinnancy.com. 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
2: secondspringmn.com.
21: And I am taking new patients. I've got a really amazing menopause program that I just rolled out about a year ago. And
2: well, that's great. Thank you so much for being our guest on The Hormone Factor for the hot topic today. 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
31: Already? 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
1: Welcome back to The Hormone Factor. When a woman is diagnosed with hormone receptor positive breast cancer, the medical script is almost automatic. Stop menopause hormone therapy immediately. But what happens when a patient looks at the data, looks at her whole life, and says, wait a minute, let's talk about the trade-offs? Today on The Cool Factor, our guest is Kristen Morris. She is a senior director of strategic initiatives at Medtronic, a breast cancer survivor, a perimenopause navigator, and an advocate with women's health advocates, who recently returned from lobbying on Capitol Hill. Kristen, welcome to The Hormone Factor.
11: Thanks for having me. I'm so excited to be here.
2: Kristen, take us back to your diagnosis. Your cancer was very aggressive, but thankfully caught very early. And then the standard protocol was lumpectomy, a radiation, no chemo needed. But because it was ER positive, the immediate directive was to rip away the menopausal hormone therapy that you were really relying on at the time. So instead of complying with that sort of mandate, you told your doctors that you couldn't have that conversation yet. You wanted to think about it. Why was keeping MHT off the table so important to you as you're thinking about battling cancer?
11: You know, honestly, when I got the cancer diagnosis, I was more scared of going back to how I was feeling before I had hormone therapy. Mm. The cancer wasn't as scary as how I was feeling. So I had spent 6 years going to doctors, seeking help for numerous perimenopausal symptoms. I didn't have the classic, as we know, with hot flashes to start, so I wasn't getting answers. I wasn't getting diagnosis or treatment. By the time my symptoms had peaked, I was questioning my ability to stay in my job, my sanity, that emotion that came with all of that. Mm. So within 6 months of starting MHT, I was finally feeling like I was getting grounded, and there was light at the end of the tunnel. So the thought of facing cancer with brain fog, emotional dysregulation, sweaty, sleepless nights, it just wasn't something I was going to accept. I told him, I hear what you're saying. I understand it, but we're going to have that conversation later.
2: Wow.
1: And how old were you?
11: This was just 2 years ago. Wow. So I will be 56 in December. So I actually am beyond what you would typically think for perimenopause symptoms. I was diagnosed very late because I'd suffered so long with it.
2: Very common to be misdiagnosed or underdiagnosed.
1: Yeah. And that was a brave decision that you made. And you managed to find an oncologist who was willing to examine what science actually already knows and what it doesn't know. And to protect your brain and your bone and your heart health and your everyday sanity, which yes, 100%. I keep saying, if you take my MHT away from me, you don't want to be around me. You'll have to pry it out of my cold, dead hands. And you chose to stay on MHT. But you made a trade-off, and you opted for a mastectomy instead of just a lumpectomy. I can never say that word, lumpectomy,
11: to reduce that
1: recurring risk. So walk us through a little bit more that decision and then what the conversation with your oncologist was like.
11: I felt so fortunate when I met her. I actually met with several oncologists before I found my unicorn. I explained how severe my symptoms had been and honestly my concerns about long-term health. Never mind the rage if you took it away from me at the moment. But I also have a family history of breast cancer. So my aunt had the same cancer. She had it at 47, so she was early diagnosed. Mm-hmm. She followed the standard of care, and unfortunately it came back twice before she ultimately had a double mastectomy.
1: Wow.
11: So I already had reasons to think carefully about the standard of care and having lumpectomy and radiation versus a mastectomy. But what I appreciated with my oncologist is that she was comfortable acknowledging what we knew, but also what we simply don't know.
1: Mm-hmm.
11: We talked about the gaps in research, the radiation and its potential long-term effects. They actually don't talk about that. My individual health risk, but also my quality of life and my personal risk tolerance. So ultimately, I chose the mastectomy, continue on hormone therapy, knowing neither decision eliminated the risk for me, but it was a decision that made sense for me in the moment.
2: Kristen, you did what very few women are brave enough to do, which is stand up for yourself in the face of many oncologists who probably told you otherwise. And now what's amazing is you are standing up for so many others. You've taken this fight to Capitol Hill to advocate for yourselves through Women's Health Advocates. Tell us about the message that you brought to Capitol Hill just a few short weeks ago.
11: So at our core of our advocacy, whenever we go to D.C., it's all about the fact that women are 51% of the population, but yet there's significant gaps in the research and the education around women's health. And there's consequences not only for our lives and our family, but also for the healthcare system and the costs there and our economy and how much lost work there is, for example. So it's not just a moral obligation. It's a really good business decision to invest in women's health and this research. So we bring forward data on each issue. For example, the breast cancer has over $700 million of research funding, but almost all of it is about detection and treatment, not on life after you've been treated. For menopause, women spend one-third of their lives in there, but one-tenth of a percent of funding goes to menopause research.
1: Yeah, wow. I just saw that stat. It's like outrageous.
11: It's just crazy on that one. So our message is that we need research, we need education, we need the infrastructure to catch up with the reality of our lives.
1: Yeah. So your message must be resonating because I just read that there was a very first congressional hearing on menopause that was held, I think, before you went to D.C. this last time.
11: It was the week before our briefing day,
1: mm-hmm.
11: which was unheard of, the fact that we've gone this long without a single hearing
1: on
11: our health.
1: It is.
2: It's about time.
1: It is. But it feels like the tide is turning a little bit. So tell the listeners a little bit about Women's Health Advocates, because they probably have not heard of it.
11: So Women's Health Advocates, it's a national bipartisan organization. And so it actually started in the breast cancer area with early detection breast cancer. And so they started knocking on doors. This year was actually their second Hill Day that they've had, and really trying to advocate for detecting early in that. But then they started realizing how many other gaps there were, and we need to address all of women's health. Mm-hmm. What's disproportionate? What's unique? What's different in women? So we have several different committees now that work on it. There's endometriosis and menopause. I'm part of several of those committees, but we are bringing it down to the state level too, because we needed it both. So Women's Health Advocates is opening up a new chapter here in Minnesota too, so we can advocate within our own state, not just at the federal level.
1: Woohoo! And I did sign up for that. So
11: Woo-hoo.
1: Really glad that we have that. Yes. Woohoo!
2: We need our own menopause legislation in Minnesota, and I think that'll be a focus at when the
11: yes.
2: Senate and House
11: yes.
2: reconvene in January.
11: Yes.
1: We definitely do. So shifting gears just a little bit, one of your most powerful insights is that medical decisions don't have to be an all or nothing or a permanent trap, and that you can reevaluate your situation more than once. How does viewing healthcare as that ongoing sort of fluid conversation change anxiety for patients, or how can it change anxiety for patients?
11: I think, at a recent event that we had, one of our speakers made the point that science is moving faster than our healthcare system.
1: Mm-hmm.
11: And that really resonates with me. And so instead of feeling like I have to make the perfect decision for the rest of my life, I focus on, well, what's the right decision now, today? every 6 months for me, I meet with my oncologist. I revisit this decision. Has my health changed? Has the research changed? Am I comfortable with the risks and the benefits still? And if those answers change, my decision changed. So I think there's something incredibly powerful about knowing you're allowed to reassess as you go, because science is still catching up, but it is also, again, faster than what our doctors are able to keep up with right now.
2: So if a woman listening right now to you, Kristen, just received a diagnosis and feels railroaded by that one-size-fits-all plan, what is your advice for finding the right doctor? You found the right doctor, the unicorn, as you say it. How can she also find the right doctor?
11: I think it starts with just understanding you have to be your chief medical officer. Mm-hmm. Medicine works in silos and in isolated moments of time, but you live in an integrated ecosystem and with a lifetime ahead of you. So when I was diagnosed, I told every doctor, I'm going to be the patient who asks a lot of questions, notebook in hand. What does the research say? What don't we know? What are my options? What are risks and benefits? How will this affect me long term? They're in a silo in that moment. So finding a doctor who's willing to have that conversation tells you they're a good collaborative doctor. So today I have an oncologist and a new gynecologist who know that I want my care to be collaborative given how much uncertainty there is. They don't need to have every answer either, but we're willing to help sort through what there is, make the decisions based on the information we have. And so I think having someone who's willing to have that conversation means that it's a right fit for you.
2: Kristen Morris, thank you for advocating so strongly for yourself and for other women on their perimenopausal, menopausal, and breast cancer journeys. You can learn more about policy advocacy and grassroots efforts at thewomenshealthadvocates.org. 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
2: Welcome back to The Hormone Factor in our segment called The Good Fight with Emily Cerebriani. She's the founder of the Institute FLE and creator of the Midlife Brain Symposium, a virtual symposium happening October 21st and 22nd. Today, we're getting very practical about what brain fog, cognitive fatigue, and menopause can look like inside the workplace and what we can do differently.
1: So what do employers need to understand from your view about how to support and retain and leverage the talents of women who are in this stage of life and their career?
24: Employers need to understand three things. First, cognitive symptoms such as brain fog, difficulty concentrating, or disrupted sleep can affect how a woman experiences her work. And those symptoms should not be mistaken for a loss of knowledge, judgment, or ability, or competence. Second, women need to be able to talk about what helps them work well without feeling pressured to disclose medical information. And that takes informed managers, psychological safety, and less stigma around menopause, and particularly the cognitive symptoms of it. And third, it should be better work design that can help everyone perform, protecting time for focused work, reducing unnecessary interruptions, and offering flexibility where possible. That can support women through this transition without lowering performance standards. And that can also help with the retention of experienced women leaders.
2: When you're talking about that science, you're talking about actually what is called neuroergonomics. Is that what you're referring to about the science of workplace design?
24: Yes, exactly.
2: So tell us what exactly that is and how employers can implement that for the benefit of women going through midlife.
24: Well, neuroergonomics is how the design of our work and most of the workplaces, and it goes for both men and women, were not designed around our brain capacity. They're designed as we can produce the same output 8 hours or 12 hours a day. But our brains do not function like this. Our brains need time off. Our brains probably do not respond particularly during this transition to multitasking well. And so how do we design work with, you know, not being on multiple channels at the same time, protecting our time of deep thinking. These are all part of the neuroergonomics, and that should be implemented so women can continue working. And actually, men, for the same, it's the same for men as well. And this is a new emerging science. And what I can also tell you that during our symposium, we're initiating a new study that actually can help women, and we can go back and to the menopause society and let's say and implement like what are the results of the studies, what we actually need in terms of how do we manage cognitive load and what are some of the changes that can be made that can allow women to continue leading, continue working at the same level.
1: So speaking of changes, you were one of 100 or so women who attended the first congressional hearing focused on menopause with women's health advocates, just like our earlier guest, Kristen Morris. What was it like to be in that room? What did the hearing tell you about the attention that menopause and midlife women's health are receiving at the policy level?
24: Well, for me, first of all, it was extremely inspiring because I'm an immigrant. I came from Ukraine and many, many years ago. So it was extremely inspiring to be in that place, to be allowed to advocate for the issues that are so important for me personally and for so many other women. And I'm from California, so our congressional candidates were very receptive and supportive of those reforms. And I'm advocating for mandatory education because only 30% of doctors are educated on menopause, and some of the younger staffers could not believe that doctors are not trained or don't have mandatory training on such an important subject. And so I can say that everyone was very receptive.
2: We're really excited to be a partner in this. The Hormone Factor is proud to serve as a media partner for the symposium that's coming up virtually October 21st and 22nd. Give us one takeaway from the symposium that every woman will be excited to learn when they're there with you, Emily.
24: One sentence. Brain fog is a symptom. It's not a measure of competence. I want every woman to know this.
2: And that's a great way to end this today. Thank you, Emily, for being part of the good fight with the Midlife Brain Symposium, which will be happening virtually October 21st and 22nd. The Hormone Factor is proud to serve as a media supporter for this. 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Emily, thank you for joining us and for taking on the good fight for midlife women's brain health.
24: Thank you so much for having me.
2: And that's a wrap for this week's Hormone Factor Episode 3, Needles, Night Sweats, and the Midlife Brain, presented by Premier Women's Health of Minnesota and Opal Cool, with cool products for hot women at every stage of life. 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
6: I knew you. All your blues like a mood ring changing colors.
7: Hello. You are listening to the Donna and Steve show. We appreciate that.
8: Thanks, everybody.
7: Thanks. Steve has cool, a question. What?
8: Cool dancing, Donna.
7: Thank you. I've been practicing all morning.
8: Do you ask your guests to take their shoes off when they come over? There's a new survey that found that 70% of Americans with hardwood floors prefer to take their own shoes off when they come home. And not just because they want to keep the floors, you know, looking nice, but a lot of people are thinking about maybe dirt and germs and things that you might track into the house. But here's where it gets a little interesting, is that even though most people prefer a shoes-off household, only 44% of people say that they usually ask their guest to take their shoes off. I'll jump in on this one. I would never ask my guest to take their shoes off outside of if they had just come in from big, heavy snow and mud, and it was like a very apparent situation, and for some reason they thought, oh, let's walk through the house with these. I might be like, hey, you mind if you take those off? We'll just see if we can keep the mess down today. But on a standard, normal weather day, I feel like you would be so, that feels so tacky to ask your guest, can you please take your shoes off in here? Most do. But to ask them, that feels like, bro.
7: Yeah, no, I would never do that. In fact, sometimes when people go to take them off, I'm like, my floor's filthy. You could leave your shoes on because like, it has to get washed anyway.
8: That's me too. I'll sometimes have workers come into my house. Yeah, my house isn't perfect, Donna. Sometimes I have workers here. And they'll be like, here, let me take these off. I'm like, seriously, let me just take you out to the fuse box. Doesn't matter. Leave them on. We're good. I just can't imagine these prissy little people out there who are like, can you please take your shoes off?
7: Yeah, I do know people who do that. Okay. I feel like if you have carpeting, that would make more sense to take your shoes off than if you have hardwood floor.
8: I agree with that. I thought that that was an interesting thing about that survey, that it was specifically targeting people with hardwood floors as though it's more of a thing for them so that, I don't know, footprints aren't on the hardwood.
7: Maybe.
8: I'll tell you something about hardwood. You want to hear it?
7: Mm-hmm.
8: Here it comes. I cannot tell when our floors are clean or dirty. My wife has said things before looking at our hardwood floor. Oh, these floors are filthy. And I'm thinking, what pair of x-ray glasses is she wearing right now? Because all I see is wood.
7: Dark or light?
8: It's light.
7: I can see every little spot, doggy footprint. Dirt. I see it all. It's the first thing I see, especially from certain angles. Mm. I have a lot of light coming into my kitchen area, wow, which is where I see it. Because I don't have like shades or whatever, because the windows are very slivery and tall.
8: Oh, very nice. Natural light sounds great.
7: But you could see everything. Same thing with, I have like glass panels. Mm. I could see every spot on them, and I'm like, well, I live in a garbage house.
8: can I ask you a question about living in your home?
7: Yes.
8: Do you ever feel really proud of it is the wrong phrase, but do you ever have it nice?

0: and clean. The blankets are folded and all of that. Yeah. A candle is lit and oh, no, no, no. I'm not asking if it's ever in good shape. I'm asking you inside.
1: Mm-hmm.
0: Do you ever look at your house and say, this is lovely?
1: Yeah.
0: Be honest.
1: Yeah, yeah, yeah. For sure. Yeah, but there's always something that needs to be fixed or updated or I don't know. I guess those are the two big things. Or cleaned.
0: Yeah.
1: Sometimes during the week. I don't know how people manage to keep a clean house all week long when you work.
0: Mm-hmm.
1: I really don't, because you're rushing. Unless you work from home, which I think would make it a little bit easier to be like, oh, well, while I'm making lunch,
0: let me pick up. The day.
1: Yeah.
0: Yeah, I don't know how. There are some houses, I think, where they have children and they keep it relatively clean quite a bit. And I'm just thinking, how do you do this? In fact, we have neighbors next door. They have two kids, these two girls, and they're over here all the time. And our girls go over there, and we know their house is much more consistently clean and picked up. And we know that when they come over here, it's like visiting the family on the other side of the tracks. I know what they're thinking. Wow, these blankets are just thrown about on the couch here.
1: Right,
0: there's socks over in the corner there.
1: But you also don't – you want to look like you're living your life, not just that you're living inside an Architectural Digest magazine.
0: That's true. I would just like the kids to pick up after themselves a little bit more without having to constantly sound like a demon, right? You want to protect the relationship with the kids so that it doesn't become this constant friction. Because if you focus on every little thing that is out of place or pick that up or blah, blah, blah all the time, you feel like the majority of your conversations start with something about, dude, do this, do that, do that.
1: Can I tell you something that I discovered?
0: Speak freely.
1: There are a lot of people who are around, maybe a little younger than you are, who do not care one bit. Not one bit. I know someone who lives in a $1 million house, and it's always a mess.
0: Really?
1: There's dog hair in areas where there shouldn't be. There's jelly schmutz, you know, in areas where you're like, really, you couldn't clean this up? There's dishes in the sink. There's disregard. And I'm like, wow, you went to all this trouble to own this beautiful new home, and you're just schmutzing it up. People don't care. Not everybody cares.
0: Yeah, I think this is true. Not everybody does. Usually, in most couples, if it's a couple situation, usually one person cares more than the other person, and that helps to keep the ship from capsizing, so to speak.
1: Yeah.
0: You never do take on too much water where it becomes a threat, because that person will be like, gosh darn it, I'm just cleaning up right now. But I can't be in the mess for too long where it's just like, for me to sort of re-enter a little more relaxation, I want the counters to be clear. Let's get these dishes back into the dishwasher.
1: Yes.
0: Let's fold the blankets. Let's clear these plates. Sweep
1: like
0: the
1: it's
0: crumbs.
1: Hard to relax.
0: Mm-hmm.
1: If you know what I mean, you know what they say, uncluttered house, uncluttered mind.
0: That's right.
1: Same with a desk. Uncluttered desk, you clear pathways out so that you can relax or be more productive.
0: Next time you go to this dirtbag millionaire house, just start picking up for them. And then at the end say, doesn't this look nice?
1: Yeah, trust me. Trust me, I have. It's gone right back to the way it was.
0: Wonderful.
2: 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We have a Project Down and Dirty Airport announcement.
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19: 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But that thing
0: went bust, so I gave Hi. Welcome back. Happy Friday, everybody. It is, Donna and Steve. Without Donna Valentine, we're shy of Donna today, but we picked up a Marley on the way in. Hey, Marley.
21: Hey, thanks for grabbing me off the side of the road.
0: Marley headbutted me very early in the morning, and then she snapped the microphone fully off of its stand.
21: Yeah.
0: And still no word back from Hot Adam.
21: Hot Adam. What are we talking, 1 out of 10? Are we talking a 7 or something? Or?
0: I'm not going to put the number out there, but... You're gonna.
22: She's never seen Hot Adam before.
0: No.
21: No. Oh. Adam and I have exchanged emails many a time, actually, and now Steve's pitching him as Hot Adam. I'm excited to see him.
22: That's what we all call him.
0: Yeah.
21: I know. I love it.
0: The only reason we call him that is because he is like our eyeballs work.
22: He's attractive.
0: Yeah. He's just like, he's just a good looking dude. You know what he is? He's wow. He should really be here as we're talking so much about him. we're gonna go too far at some point, and one of us is gonna end up in HR. And
21: it's probably
0: gonna
21: be me. But how about being called hot person, right? Like, I mean, if someone had that nickname for you, for us, like behind our, that they just came up with, that's flattering.
0: Do you know, you won't believe this. And then we have to play a game, guys.
21: Yeah.
0: Do we have a lifeline?
22: We do.
0: Okay, we have a lifeline. Listen, I am very, I know what I am. I know what I am.
21: Know thyself.
0: I'm a suburban 7. I'm a city 6. I get where I am. That's fine. That being said, when I was in college, freshman year, there were two Steves. It didn't go to a really big school. There were only 4,000 people total. There were two Steves in the freshman class. I found out I was being called in the girls' dorm hot Steve.
21: No, look Steve, so you've had this.
22: And so it began, and that's where it all began.
0: And at the time, I had a cubic zirconia stud in my left ear.
21: Right.
22: Oh my gosh.
0: And I had a buzz cut. Mm. And I had a chin strap beard, no mustache because it couldn't grow. So
22: bring
0: that was
22: back.
0: A chin strap
22: bring
0: beard.
22: It back.
0: Bro, I could, man. I should maybe. I mean, I was trying to look like John B, if you know. But anyway, yeah, it was a pretty sweet time. It was only freshman year. Never.
21: It didn't continue.
0: No. Yeah.
21: What, other Steve had a glow up or something?
0: No.
22: You
0: I
22: hit
0: think,
22: the sophomore
21: Or
22: slump.
21: You had a glow down?
0: I think it was that. Yeah. I'll be very honest.
21: Right, you doubled down on the chin mm-hmm. strap.
0: I was doing I was working out a ton freshman year because the gym was free and I was mm-hmm. eating at a buffet in the cafeteria oh. all the time.
22: Yep.
0: And then pounding protein. I remember I was laying in the dorm one night. The lights are out and you're talking to your roommate as you fall asleep. And he said, hey, can I ask you a question? And I said, yeah. And he said, it's about protein. And I was like, great. You know, like, I want to teach you everything I know, man. Because you, too, could be as muscular as I am. And then he paused and said, is it also supposed to make your face bigger?
21: I love that for him.
0: So that was tough because then he was like, hey, fat face.
21: Oh.
0: He was saying it about me. He didn't want a bigger face. He was asking as a friend, hey, fat face. Is your face supposed to be getting as fat as it is?
21: That's how he was asking?
0: Yes. He said he noticed my face getting bigger.
21: Oh.
0: That's because, and that wasn't the protein. That was the fact that I stayed and got multiple courses at every lunch and every dinner. The freshman 15 was real, and I carried about 12 of it in my face. Moving on. We now play.
22: If you got nothing nice to say, just don't say it at all.
21: I love that. I thought it was a vulnerable moment for him. Like, he felt close to you and he felt like he could really ask that.
0: Could it help make my small face bigger?
21: Well, no, and like, did he think his own face was going to get fatter if he was trying protein? I didn't know if he was like trying to gently come to you about your face getting fatter.
0: Yeah, he was.
21: He was.
0: You know what? And it was gentle. Shout out to Dave Clem. He was a great roommate.
21: You're a gentleman.
22: Well, either way, I'm going to start calling you Hot Steve and Hot Marley moving forward.
0: Let's try for the rest of the day. Feels good. And we've had a poor caller on the line for about 11 minutes now. I don't have a button.
22: I do.
0: Let's play a game.
1: Game start. C-O-P-C-K. C-O-P-C-K. C-O-P-C-K.
22: It's Donna Valentine with Marley McMillan filling in with their 360 points, taking on Steve Patterson with his 345 points. Yay. It means Steve gets the lifeline today and not Marley. Yeah. We are going out to Woodbury, Minnesota. We're saying good morning to Carlos.
0: Hey, Carlos.
2: Hey, how's it going?
0: Good, man. What's I'm sorry that we kept you on hold so long.
2: Oh, it's all good. I was just enjoying that weird conversation.
0: Yeah, it was pretty weird. Do you like use protein supplements at all, Carlos?
2: I do not, but I want to get started.
0: Bro, if your face is small, get started ASAP because it'll grow the crap out of that thing. Well, Carlos, thank you for listening. When did you first start listening to the Donna and Steve show?
2: I would say about 2002, maybe.
0: Okay, yeah, to my talk in general. Okay.
2: Yeah.
0: Yeah, okay.
21: Yeah. It was, love it.
0: Yeah. I mean, I was 18 when it was 2018.
2: Colleen and the boys.
0: Colleen and the boys. So you're a throwback.
21: Oh, yeah, wow, you are.
0: That's awesome. We love that. Well, thank you for calling in today. Let us now send it over to producer Stormer to find out today's topic.
22: All right, for today's topic, well, this Halloween, the brewery Voodoo Ranger is doing a nationwide slasher manhunt for anyone 21 or older in the U.S. who can legally prove that their name is Michael Myers. Eligible participants can enter enter this for a cash prize. They get some beer. They get a video game, too. All this has to be done by October 19th, which is Michael Myers' birthday in the movie. That got me thinking about some Halloween movie villains. I'm going to quiz you guys today on Halloween movie villains. Ooh, from all the classics.
0: All right. Marley, you feel any good in this category?
21: I don't feel super confident, I'll be honest, but I'm excited.
0: Very few scary movies.
21: same.
0: Carlos, are you going to be good for me, man?
2: I dabble.
21: Right. Ooh, lucky.
0: All right. We got a spooky dabbler. All right, Marley, you go out into the hall.
21: Okay.
0: And we'll yell for you whenever it's time for you to come back in.
22: All right, perfect. Marley is leaving the room. And Carlos, I'm going to put you on hold really quick as we go over the first round of questions with Steve for Halloween movie villain trivia. Are you ready, Mr. Patterson?
0: I'm ready.
22: All right, let's begin with this first question. This Halloween movie bad guy shows up in the movie Nightmare on Elm Street.
0: That is Freddy Krueger.
22: This Halloween bad guy shows up in the movie Friday the 13th.
0: I think that's Michael Myers.
22: And this Halloween bad guy shows up in the movie Texas Chainsaw Massacre.
0: All right, that's Chainsaw Charlie. Jesus, the second one, Michael Myers, or is it Jason? Where's Jason? Can you ask that second question again?
22: This Halloween bad guy shows up in the Friday the 13th.
0: Which one of them's Halloween? Is that Michael Myers?
22: All right, well, time is up. Let's bring Carlos back in here. All right, Carlos, you heard my Halloween movie villain questions. You heard Steve's answers. We can't repeat the questions, but would you like to change any of Steve's answers?
2: The first one's good. The second one, I believe, is Jason. And the third is Leatherface, I think.
22: Okay.
0: Dang,
22: so
0: Carlos.
22: We're changing Steve's answers away from Mike Myers and Chainsaw Charlie.
0: All right. Carlos, this is amazing. I did like Chainsaw Charlie.
22: I did like that one. I'd watch that movie for sure. All right, Carlos, thank you so much. I'm going to put you on hold one more time. Let's bring Marley back in here.
0: All right, here she comes. Marley, welcome back.
21: I am back.
22: Hello, Marley.
0: Nice to see you.
21: Hello.
0: Hello, everyone.
21: How did we do? Hi, Carlos.
0: Los is legit when it comes to this stuff. My guy was like, it's bing, bang, boom.
21: Oh, man, really?
0: You're screwed.
21: Okay,
22: yeah,
21: wow.
22: He potentially gave Steve two of the three answers during the rounds.
0: Yes, he did.
21: Carlos.
0: Yeah, you're screwed, Marley.
22: All right.
0: Good luck.
21: Yeah, I probably am.
22: Again, it's another McMillan fill-in, and it's time for her turn for the College of Pop Culture Knowledge. Are you ready, Marley? Halloween bad guy trivia?
21: I am ready.
22: All right, let's begin with this first question here. This Halloween bad guy shows up in the movie Nightmare on Elm Street.
21: Boogeyman.
22: This Halloween bad guy shows up in the movie Friday the 13th.
21: Jason.
22: And this Halloween bad guy shows up in the movie Texas Chainsaw Massacre.
21: Monster. Saw. Uh-huh. I don't know his name. These guys have names? Who knew these villains had names?
0: Yeah, right.
21: Yeah, just spooky, scary, dark mass of a man. All men.
0: Oh, yeah. Why is it all men?
22: All right, well, let's bring Carlos back in here, and let's see who is spinning the wheel today. Question number one. This Halloween bad guy shows up in the movie Nightmare on Elm Street. Steve and Carlos, you said Freddy Krueger.
21: Mm.
22: Marley McMillan, you said the Boogeyman. Correct answer is Freddy Krueger.
0: Oh, nice.
22: Steve and Carlos are on the board.
0: You were so close, Marley.
21: Right. Yeah.
22: Yeah. Question number two. This Halloween bad guy shows up in the movie Friday the 13th. Now, Steve, originally you said Michael Myers, but then Carlos changed your answer to Jason Voorhees, or just Jason. I'd accept Jason in this case. Now, Marley, you also said Jason for Jason Voorhees. Correct answer is Jason Voorhees.
21: Nice.
22: Marley is on the board.
21: All right.
0: There you go.
21: Cool.
22: All right. Final question here. This Halloween bad guy shows up in the movie Texas Chainsaw Massacre. Now, Steve, originally you said Chainsaw Charlie.
0: I think that
21: I like it.
0: That could be like a kid version, I think.
22: Yes.
21: Ooh,
0: I like alliteration.
21: Yeah. Texas Chainsaw Massacre, the kid version.
0: Hi, I'm Chainsaw Charlie.
21: Right.
0: That'd be great.
22: Oh, the kids will love it, I'm sure. All right. Well, Marley, you said Monster Saw.
21: Yeah.
22: Yeah.
21: I like that.
22: Correct. I mean, it, you know, it's Texas Chainsaw Massacre. You kept on theme. Mm-hmm. I appreciate that. However, Steve, I did not mention that Carlos changed your answer to Leatherface.
21: Oh.
22: The correct answer is Leatherface. Wow. And that means with the assist from Carlos today, Steve is your winner in the Halloween movie villain edition of the COPCK.
21: Okay, and you were behind on points, so, right?
0: Yeah.
21: Okay.
0: Yeah, which means my boy Los gets to spin the wheel, spooky edition. So, Carlos, why don't you count us down from 3, 2, 1 and really put your back into it?
4: All right, I don't want to scare my cats, so let's do this. we're going to get you 10 points here.
0: Let's go.
4: 1, 2, 3.
22: All right. Great spin, Lowe's. Great spin, Lowe's. And today's game for Steve Patterson was worth... This is historic at this point. Now, minimal damage here, Steve. You're only losing 1 point today for hitting that mini whammy, but you are dropping down to 334 points while Donna and Marley stay at 360.
0: Is that my third whammy of the week?
22: I think that's your third whammy of the week. And here's the ironic thing. Carlos said he was going to get you a 10. You were one spot over from getting that 10. But you hit the minus one instead.
0: Dang.
4: Oh, I'm sorry, bro.
0: Carlos, it's all good, brother. We got a relationship that runs deep. Carlos, before you go, are you the same Carlos who called in a while ago and once Stormer said, we have Carlos on the line? Donna instinctively went, hola. Was
4: hola,
0: that you?
4: Yes.
0: Okay. I just want to apologize again for her.
21: Oh, gosh.
0: And Carlos was like, yeah, I don't speak Spanish.
4: Oh,
0: it's great. Anyway, all right. Los, we love you, brother. Time. Thank you for calling
21: Thanks,
0: in.
21: Carlos. You were awesome.
0: Call again. Tell the cats we said what's up.
4: I will do that.
0: All right. See ya. That's Carlos, everybody. I like Carlos.
21: What a sweet
0: Carlos,
21: guy.
0: He's a sweet guy,
21: I
0: right?
21: love it. And good at Halloween bad guys.
0: Mm-hmm. Hot Adam, the engineer.
21: Oh,
0: Don't
21: wow.
0: Don't turn around, Marley. Don't turn around.
21: All right.
0: Quickly, let's do a tiebreaker for onesies.
22: Let's do it.
21: Yes.
22: All right. Here we go.
21: Okay.
22: This Halloween bad guy shows up in the movie Child's Play 3.
0: Steve.
22: Ah,
0: crap.
21: No.
0: Chucky.
22: It is Chucky. Good
0: Oh, you went Child's Play 3, so I didn't know if that was...
22: why I said it, exactly, to try to throw you off. But, Steve, you were on top of that one. All right, you're going back to 345.
21: Okay.
22: But Donna, right. Marley, 360.
0: All right, we're out of time. We're coming right back. More fun coming your way. Donna, Steve, with Marley in for Donna on My Talk.
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0: Hey friends, happy Friday. Hope you got some Friday vibes. Thanks for listening wherever you happen to listen from. My name is Steve Patterson. I am opposite Marley McMillan today, who is in for Donna Valentine. She's got the next couple days off. Marley, thank you for being in. It is time for us to play for the third time Pyramid. This is great. Stormer has gotten all sorts of categories together. This is essentially like that final round of Pyramid. If you used to watch the TV show, that final round, and we're going to go back and forth. Marley and me, we will see how many we can get. So we're really working a little less competitively, a little more cooperatively. We want each other to succeed.
21: Okay.
0: Okay?
21: Okay.
0: Stormer, anything else we need to know before we get moving?
22: I think you covered all the bases.
0: All righty. Here we go. I am going to be the first clue giver. We have got okay. I Am Grant behind Marley, and he'll be holding these up. And I explained to you, and for those who are new, and remember, we want you to play along, too. This seems to be a fun game for you guys to play along in the car at your desk. But I will give clues, and they will be things that are in that category, as opposed to sounds like, rhymes with, ooh, a little bit more. Just keep giving things in that category.
21: Yes.
0: All right. Here we go.
21: Okay.
22: All right. You guys can begin in 3, 2, 1.
0: E.T.
21: Aliens. Scary movie characters.
0: Oh, my gosh. Jurassic Park.
21: 90s
0: E.T., Jurassic Park. Oh my gosh, pass. That was on me. I'm sorry. Creamer. Sugar.
21: Things you put in your coffee.
0: Yes. Cars. Golf bags. Bicycles. Bats. Trash cans. Cars.
21: Things that have wheels.
0: Storage bins. Cars. Storage bins, pass. Quirky. Quiet.
21: Personality traits.
0: Quick. Quicksand.
21: Words that start with Q.
0: Yes.
22: 5 seconds.
0: Cactus.
21: Plants.
0: Cactus.
21: Desert.
0: Yes.
22: Ooh, yes. You snuck that in at the buzzer.
0: Man.
22: Good job, you guys.
0: We had a few tough ones there. Let me just tell you, boy, did I have a really bad Steven Spielberg moment.
21: Oh.
0: We were looking for Steven Spielberg movies.
21: Oh,
0: and
21: okay.
0: For the first 10 seconds, the only movie I could think that he did was E.T. And that was because we were just talking about it. And then I believe he did Jurassic Park.
22: Mm-hmm.
0: What are other movies that Steven Spielberg did, class? There have to be many, many, many more that I know.
22: Why am I blanking right now on some of them? Well, he did Disclosure Day this past summer.
0: Yeah, what are the classics, though?
21: I don't know. I also don't know.
0: What's going on?
21: Honestly, you did better than probably
0: weird.
21: I would have done.
0: Hang on. Spielberg movies, just so that people are yelling.
22: Jaws. You forgot about Jaws. Oh. Close Encounters. Indiana Jones.
0: Indiana Jones.
22: Schindler's List. Saving Private Ryan. Catch Me If You Can. Lincoln. The Fablemans.
0: That's what I said.
21: Yeah.
0: And then there was another one. We were looking for...
21: What was the Cars one?
0: Things Found in a Garage. So cars, golf bags,
21: okay.
0: Storage, you know.
21: Okay.
0: But yeah, and then we did not get to...
21: Hold on. Steve's putting some chapstick on.
0: Yeah, excuse me. We did not get to things that are soft, which would be my lips after I apply chapstick.
21: Oh. Mm-hmm.
0: All righty. Now we're going to change seats here, Mar.
21: All right.
22: Good job, Marley. You did get 3 correct answers there that round. That's really good for your first time playing. Again, the pressure of this game is unlike anything else because even I just blanked on Steven Spielberg movies. I'm not even playing the game right now.
0: It's wild. Yeah, and I wonder if that just happened for people listening along. Okay, here we go. Marley is going to be giving the clues this time.
22: All right. And you guys can begin in 3, 2, 1.
21: Protein drinks.
0: Supplements.
21: Things
0: you use when working out. Things you mix in.
21: Bop it. Your head.
0: Things hands. I like.
21: Your head, hands, your body.
0: Oh, face, pass. Oh
21: Warheads.
0: Things that are sour.
21: Someone that is engaged. Gollum, Frodo.
0: A fiance? Mystical fantasy figures?
21: Some people who are married.
0: Okay, spouses, couples.
21: 10 Gollum, seconds. Frodo.
0: Lord of the Rings, fantasy, elves. Pass.
21: Oatmeal, cereal.
22: And time is up. Steve, I think we got one that time.
0: I don't feel good about that. I don't think Marley feels good about it.
21: Right.
0: We don't feel good
21: right,
0: about it.
21: Right, right.
0: The categories that I missed.
21: Can I say what they are? Yeah. Okay, things you shake. That was protein. What I said, like, which I didn't want to say protein shake, right?
0: Right, yeah.
21: But, you, can't say, okay. you know, drinks, yeah. and that's what I said, the bop it to your body, your head, your hands.
0: Okay.
21: Just trying to justify myself
0: I'm
21: convincing
0: listen,
21: myself.
0: I love you. I didn't love those clues.
21: Oh, I get it. I
0: but
21: get
0: I love
21: it,
0: the
21: Steve.
0: Clue giver.
21: Steve, I hear you.
0: Next
21: I
0: one,
21: hear
0: where,
21: you.
0: Where were we going on the next one?
21: Things with a ring.
0: Gollum. Frodo.
21: Engaged
0: yeah,
21: people.
0: Yeah, that's good. That's good.
21: With wedding,
0: that's good. I just never connected
21: people.
0: With that.
21: Things eaten with a spoon. That was my last one. We
0: Dang
21: just
0: it.
21: We didn't
0: we
21: have enough time.
0: We would have destroyed that one.
21: Right.
0: I was going to go
21: yeah.
0: breakfast cereals. Okay, this is great.
21: Okay.
0: Let's stay there and let's do it again and then we'll flip back. We'll
22: yeah,
0: do that
22: perfect.
0: Way. Then
22: All
0: a little
22: right.
0: less musical chairs. All right, Marley.
21: Yes.
0: Let's go. We're about to connect.
21: Okay. So
0: mind
21: I
0: mind meld.
21: Right, right. This
0: okay?
21: was the first time we were just getting
22: yeah,
21: our
22: practice round.
21: Yeah, exactly.
0: Yeah,
21: All right.
0: everything's good. In fact,
7: I'm alive, bitch.
0: Oh, my gosh.
22: Steve Patterson.
0: Oh, my gosh.
22: Stephen
0: Wait a minute.
22: Marie Patterson.
0: What in
22: this
0: the world?
22: This is why you do not get hotkeys access.
0: Why
21: Steve
0: is that
22: Why did
0: there?
22: You press that?
21: Steve just played us sound effects.
0: First of all, because A, they never let me hear the sound effects, so I saw it and wanted to hit it. And then what I thought it was going to be was like spooky season, like, I'm alive.
22: Yeah.
0: Not
22: no.
0: that crass stuff. And
22: Grant,
0: I intentionally didn't click the one that said sex right to the left.
22: Please take the mouse away from him, Grant. Do
0: what
22: not let him
0: that?
22: Touch it now.
0: Oh, my
21: wow.
0: gosh. This is scary.
22: Whose page are you on?
7: Brittany and Kendall.
22: Oh, that makes sense.
0: There's just the smut factory.
22: Oh, the dragon smut.
0: Oh, jeez. All right. All right, we're ready for second round. If you're just tuning in, second round of Pyramid.
22: All right. But this isn't the practice round. This is legit this time.
0: This is now. The gloves
22: Focus,
0: are off.
22: Focus, y'all.
0: We're
22: All
0: keeping
22: right,
0: score.
22: Here we go. You guys may begin in 3, 2, 1.
21: Cans.
0: Things that are aluminum. Things you can recycle.
21: No, I'm doing the one on the top, Grant. Cans. Car doors.
0: Things that you open.
21: Yes. Garbage. Footballs.
0: Things that are pigskin. Things that are leathery. Things that guys
21: Tennis balls.
0: Do.
21: Balls.
0: Things that bounce. Things with a can. Things you
21: garbage,
0: shoot in.
21: Waste.
0: Pass.
21: Okay. Orange. Mango. Peach.
0: Fruits. Types of fruits.
21: Potatoes.
0: Types of citrus. Oh.
21: Foods
0: that are round.
21: Cucumbers.
0: Foods
21: dead,
0: that are healthy.
21: Dead skin.
0: Things that you
22: 10
0: peel.
22: Seconds.
21: Burritos. Salsa.
0: Mexican foods.
21: Frank's Red.
22: And time is up. All right, Steve, you got two that
21: I
22: round.
21: Tried so hard. I've never tried harder at anything in my life than I was
0: it.
21: Just trying.
0: I heard it, and there was a point where when we got it, mm-hmm. you let out this sweet, yes!
21: Oh, no!
0: And I think, it was early on in the game, and I think... Maybe.
21: That's what I mean about these games bringing something out of you that you otherwise aren't going to show, and you don't even know that you're showing.
0: Yeah, it was good. It was good. I liked it. Yes! It was very enthusiastic. What did we not get to?
21: Things that are spicy was my last one.
0: Oh, okay.
7: And then...
0: Yeah.
21: This, Things you throw. That was the football and the garbage.
0: Oh, yeah, garbage.
21: That's a hard one. I was like, garbage, what else do you throw?
0: Messed with me. Because when it went garbage, football,
21: I was thinking throw away.
0: I'm in a tough spot there.
21: Right. I know. It's so hard.
0: Here's what I will say. I've played this with three different people. You, Donna, and Farmington Krista, who brought the game to us. And I've done the worst with you.
21: Really?
0: I think by two or three on average. I feel like we're usually good for four or five.
21: Yeah. I'm scared where this is leading.
0: And so, having said, I'm just trying to figure out what's the constant, what's the variable, right? And I'm in the early stages of figuring that out. And I might be the problem.
21: I feel like I'm in a conversation that's like, it's not me. Yes. It's not you. It's me.
0: But you need to know that it's you.
21: We're letting you go.
0: Yes.
21: We're going in a different direction.
0: Because of, and this part is important, your performance. Okay.
21: Right.
0: Yeah, that's okay. Now let's switch chairs.
21: Okay. All right.
8: All right. Let's go, Marley.
22: All right. Switching chairs again. All right. Let's see if Marley has got this last round.
0: Redemption
22: here we go. Headphones are on. Guys, ready for the last round?
21: Yeah. Yes.
0: Right. Now, I'm going to listen. I gave you nothing with Spielberg. So there's something about our mojo, which isn't there yet, but it's going to get there.
21: We're building.
22: All right. Here we go. Final round in 3, 2, 1.
0: Judge, lawyers, defendants, plaintiffs.
21: The things that are legal, things that are in the law justice system.
0: Gavel.
21: Things in a courtroom.
0: Yes. Books, magazines, newspapers.
21: Things that you read.
0: Yes. Your pipe is leaking. You need...
21: things you call a plumber for.
0: Yeah. Octopus, starfish, dolphin,
21: sea
0: whale.
21: Animals. Water animals.
0: Seashell.
21: Things in an
0: salt,
21: ocean.
0: Yes. Grover.
21: Muppet. Sesame Street.
0: Let's see. Crayon.
21: Things that are blue?
0: Yes. Mirror. Windshield.
21: Things that can break. Things that you can see yourself in.
0: Mirror.
21: Things
0: windshield.
21: That are made of glass.
0: Yes.
22: And she got all
21: six.
0: Let's go, Marley.
22: Ladies and gentlemen.
0: Let's
22: go, Marley.
21: I don't want to be, I don't want to get ahead of myself, but did I totally redeem myself? I was going to do I totally redeemed myself.
0: You know what? I have never gotten six with anybody.
21: Let's go,
0: Marley.
21: Let's go.
0: Now, I don't know why. You know when you get into a zone in Pyramid, you feel like your clues are easier now. And I don't know, some are harder, some are easier, but that just felt like, I don't know, I think we may have hit flow state there.
21: I think so.
0: Like Grover, crayon, you got things that are blue. And like,
21: right.
0: I'm going to say, that's a good one, Marley. That was a good find there because those were...
21: Grover's blue and some crayons are blue, but we didn't know that it was, you know,
0: yeah,
21: that
0: and I couldn't
21: every crayon is
0: yeah.
21: blue. Yeah,
0: anyway,
21: we did it.
0: That
21: Steve.
0: Was great.
21: We did it. Let's go.
0: That was the third shot of us playing Pyramid live on the air, and we hope that you enjoyed it. Email in your feedback again so that we can figure out if we do full staple this thing and do it weekly. Donna and Steve show at mytalk1071.com. We're asking you again, should we keep it? Should we keep Pyramid? Feels fun in the studio. We just, you know, for Donna's sake, we want to make sure it feels fun for you. Our listeners.
21: Yeah, if it's fun at home.
0: Way to go. All right, we're going to take a quick break. Thank you, Grant. Thank you, Stormer, for getting that all put together.
21: Thanks, guys. Right. Grant was working hard for
0: that. Yeah, Grant is the a little bit of an unsung hero while the game is happening because he has papers behind us and he's dropping one. And Marlon's like, top one, Grant.
21: Right. There was one time where we didn't know what paper we were doing.
0: You heard, Grant, you heard the yes.
9: Yeah, and a point. And there was a nice point. Yes.
0: Yes.
9: Yes.
0: Think we can find that during the break?
22: Let me see what I can do about it.
0: All right, we'll see if we can do it for the break and maybe before we go. When we come back, boy, we have so many things we haven't gotten to today. It's been a lot of fun. Let's find out if we can get the soup of the day before we go. That and more when we return, Donna and Steve.
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0: Hey, everybody, welcome in. It is Donna and Steve. Thanks for hanging out with us. There's a little bit of breaking news here in the world of sports earlier that Mike Ditka, and I'm trying to pull this up right now on TMZ Sports. I just need the page up before. Yeah. Mike Ditka, the NFL legendary coach of the Chicago Bears, has passed away at the age of 86. His death was announced today on Friday, and his family said in a statement, "It is with profound sadness that we announce the passing of our beloved husband, father, grandfather, and friend, Mike Ditka. While the world knew Mike as a Hall of Fame football player, legendary coach, leader of the Chicago Bears Super Bowl XX championship team, we knew him as the heart of our family." And they say Mike will be missed beyond measure and remembered forever. The cause of death is unclear at this point. But he was one of those coaches. A lot of people in pop culture, you wouldn't know if I said who is the head coach of the Carolina Panthers today or the Seattle Seahawks who just won the Super Bowl. You're not going to be able to name them necessarily. Everybody knew Mike Ditka. Of course, they got spoofed with all the Duh Bears and all that. Mm. And there are still people that go to Chicago Bears football games wearing the Ditka mustache and the old Chicago Bears sweater and impersonating him with a big cigar out of his mouth and all that. But anyway, just wanted you to get that news. So rest in peace to Mike Ditka, passed away today at the age of 86. Marley McMillan is in for Donna Valentine today. There's a lot of stuff, Marley, that we didn't get to.
2: Have the sound from the Pyramid game that we just talked about and teased.
0: Thank you, Stormer. I totally forgot that. We were playing Pyramid. We were struggling. I told Marley that we had been having a little bit of trouble here. Mm-hmm. And you could tell when she got this clue right, there was something that seemed guttural.
21: Oh, no.
0: And it just came up in the moment.
2: Now, here's the thing. It wasn't just one noise we captured from you, Marley. Oh. It was two, because you also made a noise when the clues began. And here is how it sounded. One.
21: Cans.
0: Things that are aluminum. Things you can recycle.
21: No, I'm doing the one on the top, Grant. Car doors.
0: Things that you open.
21: Yes.
0: Yes.
21: Yes. They were both sort of little like...
0: Yeah. That was good, Marley. That's good. You know what that shows?
21: Whew.
0: You care.
21: I do.
0: You cared about that game.
21: I did.
0: You wanted to do well. And then we ended up 6-for-6 in the final round.
21: You know what? This is apt that you just remembered a coach. And now I'm thinking maybe Steve was like coaching me, because Steve had sort of given me this kind of almost like a pep talk. Like it worked for me.
0: Yeah.
21: Where Steve was like, this is the worst I've ever done at this game.
0: Yeah, you responded.
21: I responded. And then we did the best you've ever done at the game.
0: Which I think is sort of proof for we don't need to be the trophy generation. It's okay to tell someone like, hey, this is as bad as we've done.
21: Yeah.
0: But there's good news that's baked into that, which is we can do better.
21: Mm-hmm.
0: We can do better.
21: Yeah. All right.
0: Michelle says, great job, guys. Now you have to have Marley on every day to play Steve.
21: Okay. Oh, wow.
0: Karen says, yes, keep Pyramid. Guys, you definitely have to keep Pyramid. Also, a warning to Donna. I think she needs to be a bit wary. The synergy flow state between Steve and Marley was extraordinary today.
21: Oh, wow.
0: Thank you, Jesse, so much.
21: Thank you.
0: Krista, of course, Krista says Pyramid. Yes,
21: right.
0: She brought the game to us.
21: Krista is the Pyramid queen.
0: She said, so good, and you're going to love this, Marley. Marley's clues were perfect.
21: Oh, thank you. I think
0: Steve may be the problem today. Hey, Krista. But I love all of it. The chaos, the brain farts, all of it. P.S. Thank you for the multiple shout-outs today, Steve. I'm proud of our little game. I'm so pleased. You're so welcome. Krista.
21: I love it, Krista. That was from a soup and sit. Wow.
0: That's a sit and super right there. Teresa says, you must keep Pyramid. I thought Marley's clues were good, says Teresa. I got almost all of them right away. And then she just ended with, it's Steve. Like, I'm the problem.
21: Wow.
0: It's Steve.
21: Wow.
0: It's him.
21: Me. He's the problem. It's Steve.
0: Yeah, I don't love that. We did just kind of harmonize.
21: Our voices
0: right?
21: didn't sound
0: good. No, I actually thought we did harmonize right there.
21: Oh, really?
0: At the very end.
21: We could try again if you
0: no,
21: want.
0: No, I don't. I just think we did it that one time.
21: Yeah, let's not.
0: All right, fine. No, it's me. It's me.
21: It's me.
0: Oh, wait. No, wait.
21: I know. I switched.
0: Dang it.
21: It's me. Steve.
0: I know. I feel nervous now.
21: I'm the problem. It's me. You want me to just loop it?
0: No. And then you just jump on whenever you're good.
21: It's don't worry, I'll loop it. You'll bring the hand pan in.
0: It's like when you jump onto a, what are those things
21: called? Merry-go-round?
0: Not a merry-go-round.
21: The one at the playground that has no seats.
0: That thing's the best.
21: Dangerous. Love
0: so
21: it.
0: So dangerous.
21: Yes. The best ones at the playground are always the most
0: dangerous. The most dangerous, yeah.
21: Swing, the tire swing.
0: As a kid, you used to have to like time when you were going to jump up and not get taken out by a metal bar.
21: Right.
0: That was so exciting. Also, the seesaw. The seesaw anybody could cherry bomb you at any moment, which is when they are on the bottom and then they're like, I'm just going to get off and drop you. And now there's no counterweight and then you'd land. And then they always had a deflated tire underneath it at our park. So that was what was supposed to give you a little bit of cushion so that when you slam and hit the ground, there was just a little bit of.
21: I'm glad they had that.
0: Yeah.
21: Yeah. Do you
0: remember the Gravitron?
21: Is that at the state fair? When you are go round and round and the gravity goes away and you go up? No?
0: Kind of. It was really big at carnivals. Google it right now. Just see if you can pull up the Gravitron. It was meant to look like a spaceship, like a UFO. And when they brought this to our little town carnival, it was so cool. And not like the roundup thing. Can I see what you're seeing?
21: This is what I'm seeing. Something a la. I was looking at this and this.
0: Not that top picture.
21: Okay.
0: This one looked like a spaceship. And you would go in, they would close the doors, and you were all leaning back on, at a little bit of an angle. Mm-hmm. And then they would start going. There was the ride operator was in the middle of it. And he would play loud music. So some days it might be Metallica, some days it could be Dr. Dre. You never knew. And this is during the week that the carnival was in town. And you would get on that thing. And then the gravity would go away. And you were now pressed due to the spinning G-forces.
21: Yeah.
0: Pressed against the wall. But you could move your body around on the wall because of what was happening.
21: Yes.
0: But then you had to be back in your position by the time the ride came or else, kerplunk, down you go.
21: Yeah.
0: And I think technically you weren't supposed to do that. But some of the ride instructors, guys, let me paint a picture for you, were working at a carnival. Okay, so they weren't exactly looking for vertical mobility.
21: Sure.
0: They were looking for a place to smoke a cigarette.
21: Small hands, smells like cabbage.
0: Can you do context for that?
2: That's Austin Powers.
0: That's Austin Powers.
2: Is that Austin Powers? Member, I think.
21: And they're talking about carnies.
0: Carnies.
21: Yeah. He said, carnies, small hands, smell like cabbage.
0: Good job, Barbara.
21: That was a nice deep cut.
0: Cool. Speaking of cabbage, let's find out what today's soup is. Can we call down and find out what the soup du jour is? I have none of the buttons ever since I hit the bad one.

0: Hello.
1: That was from Austin Powers, International Man of Mystery.
0: Right, the
1: not
0: original.
1: Gold member. I guess the original one.
2: Hubbard Cafeteria, please leave a message.
3: Oh. No soup for you.
1: Thank you so much.
0: Thanks, Bri.
1: Sorry, man.
0: No worries.
1: I hear there's chicken pot pie down there, though.
0: No way. Oh, yum.
1: Yeah, I hear it's good.
0: Yeah. I was going to ask, before we moved on from the Gravitron, like, were you going to say, did you ever do that where you fell on your head or you were going upside down or anything? Or
1: I do love your question. I would like to say it is ill-timed.
0: Oh, all right.
1: In that we go off the air in 10 seconds.
0: Oh, no way.
1: Yeah, it's the end of the show, Marley.
0: Bye.
1: Hey, one more thing. What is your five-year plan? Like, if you mapped it out. All right, Brad and Donna are next. Marley's back on Monday. We love you guys. We do have to go.
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5: Good morning, everybody. Welcome to Weekly Dish on My Talk 107.1. I'm Stephanie March, and I'm here with Ms. Molly Herman today.
6: Good morning.
5: Good morning. Molly Herman is a longtime guest of the show, a longtime substitute for Hanson, who is in Croatia.
6: I feel like every time I come on, she's in Croatia.
5: Do you feel that? That's a possibility.
6: I know she travels to other places,
5: but
6: it feels like I'm just the Croatia
5: filler. You're the Croatia sub. Wait, you're the
6: That's a romance book.
5: I was going to say that's either a romance book or like a Lifetime movie or
6: right.
5: something. Like, there's a sub thing there. I love that. And just to refresh everybody, you, of course, run Gray's Food Hall in the North Loop. And you are also part of the Trevelyan Collective.
6: I am a Trevelyan.
5: You're a Trevelyan.
6: Yes. It'll be 2 years next month.
5: Wow.
6: That I've been at Gray's. Isn't that wild?
5: That is wild.
6: It went so fast.
5: It did. It really, really did.
6: Yeah.
5: And you're still there, so it's still going.
6: Yeah.
5: This is not like it's over.
6: As far as I know.
5: As far as you know. No one's told me any different, just so you know.
6: My phone has not blown up today.
5: I do not have any breaking news about your job.
6: Yeah, thank you.
5: That's important to say. So there you go. We have stuff. We have a great show today, you guys. We're just talking about a whole bunch of, there's a lot of great stuff. We were just saying that September tends
6: Crazy.
5: To be, I can't believe it is October.
6: Nope.
5: But like September went by in just a blink of an eye.
6: It was faster than I think I've ever felt September go.
5: Yeah.
6: And I don't know why.
5: I don't know why either. I can't tell you. I don't know if it's because State Fair was so late this year that we roll into... That
6: Maybe.
5: Might have been a part of it.
6: And like Labor Day was late.
5: Yeah.
6: It was, you know, like the 7th instead
5: yeah.
6: of the
5: and so you
6: 2nd
5: sort of,
6: or the 3rd.
5: Right. So maybe that was it.
6: Maybe. We're going to say that.
5: Yeah,
6: that's
5: we're going to choose it. So here's your weather report. Today looks to be, it looks great right now. There's a touch of rain. I saw some rain coming down as I was driving in
6: okay.
5: the northern reaches. So I'm hoping
6: okay.
5: that it stays good because there's lots of Oktoberfesting.
6: Yes, there is.
5: There's lots of parties. There's a big Michigan Gopher game happening. Which caused us traffic as we drove in this morning.
6: I know. I do like getting here at 10 instead of 9
5: yeah,
6: on the
5: nice.
6: Air.
5: It is nice.
6: It is nice for a Saturday.
5: Yeah.
6: Especially since I was at a concert last night.
5: Yes, you were.
6: But yes, the traffic was worse.
5: I usually like on game day, by the way, to drive through campus because
6: mm-hmm.
5: it's fun to see, you know, like all the, you know, kids out in their overalls and they're drinking already.
6: Yeah.
5: and it used to be 8:15.
6: Don't lie. You used to do that, too.
5: I mean, I didn't have a Big Ten
6: okay.
5: college experience.
6: I was at Florida State, so we used
5: oh,
6: to do
5: damn,
6: that, too.
5: Girl. What were you Gators? Is that it?
6: Oh my gosh.
5: I'm sorry,
6: no.
5: I don't know my Southern region's football people.
6: Oh, we're the Seminoles.
5: Oh, the Seminoles.
6: Yes.
5: That's problematic, but okay.
6: Bobby, hey, we have the blessing of the Seminole Nation.
5: Oh, you do?
6: We do.
5: Oh,
6: and
5: again, things I don't know.
6: Because they, you know, when that controversy kind of came up with the Redskins and
5: sure.
6: everything like that it was a topic and the Seminole Nation gave
5: they
6: us
5: said, no, thank
6: blessing.
5: You. We are supporting
6: yeah.
5: of you.
6: Yeah.
5: Okay.
6: I mean, that doesn't mean that they're still not problematic things,
5: yep.
6: but
5: yeah, okay.
6: there's at least a blessing.
5: Okay. I like that. Okay. So then do you, I mean, I know that you guys have football in your blood. So then
6: yes.
5: do you do game day, like fun stuff? Cause your husband is also of the Southern.
6: We grew
5: family
6: up on Southern
5: traditions.
6: Football and I grew up a Florida Gator and a lot of my family went there.
5: Yeah.
6: So I was almost like excommunicated when
5: oh,
6: I
5: yeah,
6: went to Florida
5: were.
6: State.
5: Yeah, you were.
6: But Keith's family, almost entire family went to University of Florida and then Keith went to Georgia Tech.
5: Dr. Herman.
6: Yes. So we are what is called in the South a mixed marriage because we play Florida State and Georgia Tech play in the same conference.
5: Yes.
6: And so we have like divorce bowl is
5: yeah,
6: what we call it.
5: You call it.
6: Yeah,
5: that's
6: yeah,
5: pretty
6: yeah.
5: good.
6: We don't follow it as much as we used to. But,
5: right. Right.
6: Yeah. We used to have a big, you know,
5: a
6: college,
5: big to do.
6: College sports is still big in our house.
5: Yeah. That's there's a football thing. You know what I mean? And then. The Vikings, I think, are doing pretty good right now. It sounds like they've
6: only had one game, haven't they?
5: I don't know.
6: Oh,
5: like
6: they had
5: three. I think they're 3-0.
6: Okay. Just don't jinx it. Just stop talking about it.
5: Okay, I'll stop talking about it. We're going to move on to food because that's really more important.
6: That's

0: we're here for.
1: That's
0: anyway.
1: What we're here
0: this
1: for.
0: This is
1: yeah.
0: not sports
1: the
0: radio.
1: The sports ball me is like basically asking you to be the expert. Is what that was. That was you being like me being like, hey, can you give me a class quickly on what's going on? Okay, so let's talk about where'd you eat this week. Did you have anywhere good?
2: I did. I had a lovely little interlude on the patio at Astor Cafe.
1: Oh!
2: It was just like the perfect weather day.
1: This is, well,
2: Thursday.
1: St. Anthony, Maine is kind of a hot spot in the fall because it's gorgeous.
2: It is gorgeous. And there were, of course, so many people taking pictures and doing
1: weirdly
2: all of
1: taking
2: that.
1: All of their, like, senior pictures.
2: Senior pictures and weddings and, you know, everything else. We went to Kieran's last night, Kieran's Pub. I haven't been there in a hot minute.
1: Nice.
2: We went there before we had a show at First Avenue that we, and then we were just like, oh yeah, let's go there and walk over.
1: Yeah.
2: So that was nice. I did eat at the Friends and Family for Celine.
1: Oh, let's talk about that in a minute.
2: We're going to talk. Yeah. I'll just mention it.
1: Okay.
2: And then I did go to somebody's house, and I'm mentioning this for a reason.
1: Oh, I did too.
2: And we talk about how people don't really entertain anymore, right?
1: Yeah. Mm-hmm.
2: And so longtime friends, Jessica and Yoop, we went over there for brunch, a bunch of us ladies, my kind of OG friend group when I first moved here.
1: Yeah.
2: And it was the most beautiful, like, brunch spread. And I'm like, I haven't seen anybody do this in a long time.
1: A brunch spread,
2: like,
1: too.
2: They had pastries from Patisserie 46. They had bagels and lox and cream cheese and da-da-da. And then they had, like, a... breakfast frittata, and like it was so lovely.
1: Wow.
2: And a cheese plate, cheese and meats, and you know, crackers. And I'm like, I haven't seen anybody do this in a while.
1: Wow. They did like a brunch buffet, like a real brunch buffet.
2: Yeah. It was delightful.
1: Oh, that is so good.
2: Yeah.
1: I actually did a brunch last Sunday for PJ.
2: Yeah.
1: For my 4-year olds.
2: Four already.
1: Four. Baby's four, guys.
2: That's crazy.
1: I know. And he's just the most delightful human, quite honestly. That kid smiles through everything. But so we had a little brunch time. And I was like, oh, I forgot to butter the bottom of the strata. That was a fail.
2: Rookie mistake.
1: I know. Honestly, like, I make a strata every Christmas.
2: Yeah.
1: You know, for now it turns out to be like a Jake, you know, and me thing because we're the only ones there on Christmas morning. And
2: right.
1: So I usually make it for him. And I made it bigger in the bigger pan, and I forgot to butter the bottom, and so all the breads, you know, a strata is basically like an egg bake, but it's mostly, it's like a bread pudding.
2: Yeah.
1: It's basically a savory bread pudding. But I forgot, and you just put the pieces down, but it was like definitely stuck to the bottom. But still, you know, the kids didn't care, because it's sort of like, you know.
2: Well, you can still eat the
1: There was still bacon and sausage, so we were like also very good. And then I made crepes for everybody, you know.
2: Oh, nice. I do love making crepes. That's
1: just a big old stack of them, and I just... You know what's funny is I had a couple, you know, maybe like four or five of them left over.
2: Mm-hmm.
1: And then I all week long, I've been waking up and having like a cold crepe rolled up with peanut butter.
2: Oh,
1: and
2: nice.
1: I was like, this is it. This is like, I need to make a whole bunch of crepes on Sunday and then just stick
2: and then
1: them
2: you
1: in.
2: You just have them and you fill it with whatever you want.
1: Yeah. And then like one day I did ham and cheese. And I was like, I forget about that this could be the way that, you know, you don't need to have... I don't need to go all the mile of like doing the Nutella or the syrup or the sugar.
2: Right,
1: it's just
2: right.
1: But it's a great little wrap vehicle.
2: And it's so thin that it's like, it's carbs, but not too much, right?
1: And
2: like,
1: it's
2: instead
1: mostly
2: of being
1: protein
2: a sandwich,
1: the way I make it, honestly.
2: That's true.
1: Like with eight eggs, you know?
2: Yeah.
1: So my mom used to make those for us, and that was her way of getting protein in our bodies because she was like, you're not eating anything. You keep eating just pasta.
2: Oh.
1: And so she was like, crepes was the way to get protein in you when we were kids.
2: Fun. Yeah.
1: I know.
2: I like that.
1: So we used to have crepes for dinner all the time. Isn't that funny? I also had a party. I went to a dinner last night, and it was in somebody's backyard. And I just was like, you know, I just thought it was so great because they were like, oh, no, you know, we wish we had a bigger backyard. I was like, you know what, though? This is lovely. Big, long table.
2: Mm-hmm.
1: Not super fancy, but candlelight. And like, you know, the sun was setting and it was like, hurry up, you know, get at the table. And
2: yeah.
1: And it did get a little bit chilly, but it was like we were all packed in and it was kind of perfect because we were all next to each other and like huddled up. And it was a great dinner.
2: Yeah.
1: And I just thought, you know, more like feeling like we can do this stuff as far into the year as we possibly can.
2: Well, and I think we have been blessed the last couple of years with a extended fall.
1: Yeah.
2: Which I'm hoping is going to happen again. Maybe that's our new norm.
1: I know.
2: And so, yes, I'm hoping that we do have an extended fall because I promised myself that I was going to entertain on our patio.
1: Yeah, you haven't.
2: This summer. And I did
1: zero. You sure didn't.
2: Zero.
1: Yeah.
2: And I just, the summer was just, it was either, it rained so much on the weekends. Do you,
1: I don't remember that.
2: It rained a lot on the weekends when I was available
1: when
2: to
1: you were
2: do
1: available
2: anything.
1: To have, yeah,
2: and
1: a
2: it
1: thing.
2: Felt like I just kept getting thwarted, or we were traveling, or work, or, you know, summer's just busy, and I just slipped right on by.
1: And we're saying, the funny thing is like, I was going to go hang out with you, you know, after the show.
2: Yeah. Oh, this is hilarious.
1: Because we normally do, and I was like, I got here. I basically have had things almost every single night this week, and then last night, and I've been just like jamming on this deadline of a thing.
2: Yeah, you have something tonight.
1: Yeah, and I have something tonight, and I have a thing tomorrow.
2: Yeah.
1: And, you know, here's the thing. I am a single woman, which means the lawn waits for nobody. Like, I got nobody who's been, like, on my other side going, you know what, I'll take care of that. So I basically have ditched Oktoberfesting to go mow my lawn. Because if it rains this afternoon...
2: Lamest excuse ever.
1: So bad, right? And it's not like I would be like, I can zip out and zip back. It's not going to happen. If I have to mow my lawn, it's then I'm going to have to shower before going to the event.
2: I have to wash my hair.
1: Anyway, my God. So I just feel like... But by the way, like all the single ladies, you know what I'm talking about. Like, I also am looking at the leaves in my gutters going like, well, when am I going to do that? Because this is getting ridiculous.
2: You need to get gutter guards.
1: I really do need to
2: get gutter guards. Now this has turned into a home improvement
1: show. It always does in a lot of ways.
2: We'll just call it lifestyle.
1: It is lifestyle. If anybody wants to sponsor me for endorsing your leaf guards, I'm just saying I'm open to it. As long as you come out and install them, that would be like the thing. Just saying. I don't know.
2: You have some.
0: Brittany and Kendall.
3: Have you ever had something get stuck in the dressing room and you go, am I going to dislocate a shoulder possibly to get out of this?
4: Is this how I die?
3: Yes.
4: Is this how they find me with like a dress half up and my butt is just hanging out and my arms are stuck up? The dressing rooms are like material. It's
3: curtains.
4: It's a curtain. So when that panic sets in, you just have to step out of that curtain to like this wide area and be like, somebody help me.
3: Please.
4: I'm a monster.
3: Is anybody here?
4: And that is my full crotch out. Yes. But I need help in my darkest hour.
3: Oh,
4: please. And I'm so sorry. I know I ripped this. I will not be buying it because I realize also it's out of my price range.
3: No.
4: And more importantly, it does not fit me.
0: Brittany and Kendall with producer Mike. The next generation of talk radio, where talk is fun. My Talk 107.1. Everything entertainment.
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1: Hey, everybody. Welcome back to Weekly Dish. I'm Steph March. I'm here with Molly Herman today.
2: We are here, and we're going to talk about food this time.
1: Today, yeah. Oh, did we not talk about any food?
2: I mean,
1: we
2: talked dinner. Oh, we did talk. We talked a little. Okay. Okay. We had a smattering of food.
1: Now a skosh. Now that we don't have shop girls, we have to talk about lifestyle.
2: We've branched out.
1: I mean, seriously. Okay, so I want to talk a little bit about something that your company has.
2: A pivot.
1: And I like this idea because, you know, as we're facing, I just think about this time of year is a really interesting time of year in restaurants. And I kind of want to, like, thread the needle on that, mm-hmm. in that it's a time where summer, if you have a patio and if you've been, like, summer was a boon for a lot of people, mm-hmm. in terms of, like, let's just even start back to last winter was horrible, as we all know.
2: Yes.
1: Basically found a nonprofit to help people because it was so horrible. And so the climb out during spring was a bit rough as well. Mm-hmm. You know, spring was not great.
2: Well, and it was also playing catch up.
1: Yeah, and it's just like digging out, right? And just being hopeful. And I think people were recovering.
2: Yep.
1: Mentally. Yep. And I think summer really kind of came back and it turned into a good thing. But that was also at the time when prices were rising, mm-hmm. and everything is a little bit hard. It's just hard. Everything is, you know, so I think that summer was going to not be like a rocket ship recovery. It was just going to be a slow fulfillment of, like, you know.
2: Well, sustain the ship. Right. And now you're going into winter, which for a lot of restaurants is a slower time.
1: Well, fall gets up and downsies.
2: Yep.
1: Like, you basically crash oftentimes in September, mm-hmm. Because it's just like back to school and people are rejiggering their lives and they're getting into, you know, that kind of stuff. But then fall has weekend business. Like we're just saying, everybody's busy and they're out doing stuff and there's football games. And so people are going to bars or sports things. And there's a lot of activities and things. As we're all being the dutiful, you know, ants getting out and getting our stuff in before we have to hibernate for the winter.
2: Yes.
1: But it does also, it's just one of those things where you're kind of watching the bottom lines, right? As we're heading into like that season. So I think it's easy to say that there's a lot. Also, by the way, there's a lot of openings at the end of the year. There mm-hmm. tends to be a lot of new restaurants that open because, you know, construction happens all through the summer and then often timelines get pushed. Even if they're like, we're going to open in June and July, all of a sudden it's August, all of a sudden it's September and it's October. So there's a lot of those kind of things. And we do have a bunch of openings that are happening. But one of the things I wanted to kind of talk through was, what do you do if you realize that something isn't working? How do you then, before you get to the place, restaurateurs get to the place where they're like, you know what, we're just going to close it and we're going to walk away. Mm-hmm. There is an opportunity sometimes. Sometimes for bigger companies, there's an opportunity to pivot. And so let's talk a little bit about what your company chose to do with Stargazer.
2: Well, and I think, and it's not just, you know, bigger restaurant groups or companies that can pivot. I think you have to have ownership that is willing to explore what's possible instead of just walk away.
1: Yes.
2: And not that either one is the, you know, it can be the right choice either way.
1: Right. Correct.
2: But we have, you know, the owners of Travail Collective are very creative.
1: Very creative. Right.
2: And I think we haven't, dived deep into this, but I think psychologically they feed off of a challenge.
1: Yes. Yes.
2: And, you know, Stargazer was a great cocktail bar that opened, it opened in the winter, actually.
1: Yeah.
2: And it was in the Northeast neighborhood, you know, it was right next
1: to the hot corner.
2: It was the hot corner right next to Vinay. And Young Joni at the time was right there. Oro was there. Minari was opening. So, you know, it's a great neighborhood. And I think sometimes restaurants just have a shelf life.
1: Yeah.
2: In a way. And, you know, as they were saying, you know, I don't think that this is maybe what the neighborhood needs. I think, you know, it was a great concept. We enjoyed it. The neighborhood enjoyed it. But I think what is really missing here is more of a neighborhood bistro style, because the other restaurants around there aren't that either.
1: Right.
2: You know what I mean? So it is sort of filling a niche that was missing in the neighborhood. And so that's what they did. So they pivoted. You know, they also own IE, Italian Eatery.
1: Yep.
2: And so they are very familiar with handmade pasta.
1: Right.
2: And all the things that go with that. And so to kind of honor the Stargazer name and, you know, what was in
1: the original ethos.
2: Yeah.
1: Yeah.
2: What was in the building previously, they named it Stellene, which is little star.
1: Little star.
2: And also it's a pasta shape.
1: Is it?
2: It is.
1: Oh, that's nice.
2: Although I don't think they have it on the menu.
1: Oh, that's hilarious.
2: We're going to have to think about that.
1: Yeah.
2: Okay.
1: Yeah.
2: So, but anyway, they just opened to the public on October 1st. I got to go to the soft open and delicious. And
1: yeah.
2: They, you know, they've
1: lots of pastas. Is it just pasta?
2: No, they had they had some mains, like a chicken piccata. I think there was a braised short rib on there. And then they have some desserts. But the cocktail program, still super strong. The wine list is great because Dave Brown is the sommelier for Travail Collective.
1: We love him.
2: So the wines were fantastic. And the pastas were delicious. And I will tell you, so it's a pretty small space.
1: Yeah.
2: And so for the soft open, you know, it's mostly, you kind of know everyone there.
1: Mm-hmm.
2: And so I did kind of walk around and just say hi to everybody. And every single table had this one dish on there that everybody was in love with. And it was my favorite that I tasted. And it is this Mapo. Oh, you're going to have to say it for me.
1: Oh, Amatriciana.
2: Amatriciana.
1: Yeah, Amatriciana.
2: I'm telling that word all the time.
1: It is a spicy, you know, sort of like earthy pasta.
2: So it is a sauce. It's
1: sauce,
2: a sauce.
1: Yeah.
2: But it is a kind of a fusion collaboration with Yia Vang next door.
1: What?
2: They're using the Hmong sausage from Vinay.
1: Oh, God.
2: In the sauce. And so that's the Mapo. In the Matrachana. And it is a flavor bomb.
1: Oh.
2: I loved it so much.
1: Okay.
2: It was, and every table that I went to, they
1: had
2: were like, yeah, this was spectacular.
1: Wow.
2: So if you go, and
1: is
2: also,
1: it lunch and dinner or just dinner?
2: It's just dinner.
1: Okay.
2: And
1: it's a small space.
2: It is very small. And so it is that intimate neighborhood bistro feel. And they've redone, you know, the interior. So there's like booths that are close to the garage door, like the garage door can be open if it's nice weather. There's still that bar. They sort of took away some of the bar so it doesn't take up as much space and they could fit more tables.
1: Because it was the entire space.
2: Well, it was a cocktail bar.
1: It was a cocktail bar.
2: So, yeah, you know, it has this beautiful, small neighborhood feel. And I think it's going to do really well. And for all of you gluten-free folks.
1: I was like waiting for you to stop talking so I can be like, tell me about the gluten-free.
2: Yeah. So they have gluten-free pasta that you can do with any of the dishes.
1: Yeah.
2: IE has that as well. And so, and their gluten-free that they use is fantastic.
1: Is it fantastic? Yeah.
2: Mm-hmm.
1: And you've been gluten-free for so long that like, you know, and when I dine with you and when we used to have Smire in town.
2: Yeah.
1: It was always like I knew where all the best gluten-free stuff was because I always was like, well, I guess we're eating gluten-free today.
2: Well, and the thing is that a lot of restaurants around town, if they are a good restaurant, it's easy to eat gluten-free
1: it is so easy.
2: Feel like you're missing out on anything.
1: Right.
2: But there's plenty of gluten-full stuff for our friends that are friends with gluten.
1: Yeah, I honestly have had, like, that's been the gift of, like, with my friends, having their own, you know, feelings about the food, is that I have no, you know, guardrails. But, like, eating with you guys has taught me about, like, what's the difference between gluten-free mm-hmm. and gluten-full, and, like, what's the quality of it all. Mm-hmm. And so, and then eating with Allie is, like, where there's vegetarian. Who's lacking in vegetarian? Because I know, because I'm like, well, I can't order anything for her. You know, so yeah. It's always kind of frustrating. But it is nice to know that, you know, to kind of have a sight line on that.
2: Well, and there, most people now have somebody in their life that is vegetarian or gluten free, right? And so if you have restaurants that you're like, oh, yeah, everybody can eat there.
1: Yeah.
2: That's, you know, nice to have in your pocket.
1: I know, it really is. Okay, so, and having this be, I think that neighborhood is so interesting because it is so full of, like, high quality food and, like, really forward pushing, you know, restaurateurs. And yet I think about Italian and I think of that as a comfort space, and it's needed in that area. Mm-hmm. Like, I think that's like, wow, there is no Italian even close to that area.
2: It's not. And that, I mean, that's why they were like, okay, I think this is what the neighborhood needs. Because, you know, now you have Saffron.
1: Yeah.
2: Wonderful. Beautiful. But, you know, Middle Eastern. And you have Hmong and, you know, Mexican and Japanese fusion. Korean fusion.
1: It.
2: And so, Italian is a perfect fit.
1: Stellene up in Northeast. We'll be right back.
17: Where talk is fun.
18: It's a welcome distraction.
17: My Where talk is fun.
19: It'll take your mind off things.
17: My talk. Everything entertainment.
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1: Hey everybody, welcome back to Weekly Dish on My Talk 107.1. So we were talking about, we kind of talked all the way to the end there. I want to make sure we're talking about.
2: There's so much to talk about.
1: There's so much to talk about! It was Stellene. Do we say Stellene, not Stellina?
2: Stellene.
1: And it is what Stargazer in Northeast Minneapolis has turned into, and it's the Travail Guides, and it's now a pasta place. You know, there's still cocktails, there's still, you know, but it's mostly pastas and Italian, should we say.
2: Cozy neighborhood spot with beautiful food.
1: Is it still black in there? Is it all black?
2: No,
1: it's been brightened up.
2: Yeah, they brightened it up for sure.
1: It has a cute little awning, you know, little blue and white stripe awning. I thought that was real good. Okay, so and talking about the way that restaurants are still kind of like digging out of this year and being a part of the recovery is what I kind of think. It's like, you know, recovery is a long time, as we know. Mm-hmm. You know, you come out of something traumatic and there's a lot of recovery still happening. And I've been on we've had a lot of talks and a lot of panels, and I think there's a lot of discussion about it. And things are bubbling back up, the memories of this last winter, because...
2: Well, we're going heading in that.
1: We're heading
2: season.
1: Into election, and we're also heading into, you know, there's been a lot of, like, Renee's Good Brothers were, you know, speaking at the Cap or at Congress, and, you know, all these kind of things are sort of bubbling up again. And I feel like it's like people are trying to, you know, kind of make peace and remember without being traumatized. But I would say that there's also... a lot of good that we're still doing. Mm-hmm. And like, I feel like there is a, you know, like a real joy of being a Minnesotan.
2: Yeah.
1: You know?
2: Well, and Minnesotans are doers, right? Yeah. And so moving forward is the only option. And I think that, you know, you starting the Salt Cure Fund with Tracy Dyer and, you know, the multitude of other things that have, you know, come out of the trauma, honestly, is inspiring. But at the end of the day, we're still doers. So, how do we keep moving forward?
1: Well, and so one of the things that we that I wanted to kind of let everybody know, and that we're going to be announcing a little bit more on Monday for the Salt Cure, is that we have actually taken, you know, that idea of like, can we help people in their, you know, restaurants in this time. And but then considered the restaurants up north on the North Shore who were impacted by the wildfires. And, you know, there was one of those things where, yes, the wildfires are out and, you know, I know it's busy up there and everything else. But again, they are all still digging out from what was a really terrible summer. And not just for the fact that
2: which compacted over there because they were impacted by, you know, the winter ice surge as well.
1: Yeah.
2: So.
1: I mean, there was just there's a lot of, you know, whatever was happening, they got sort of doubly hit.
2: Yeah.
1: You know, maybe not as drastically, but they, you know, nonetheless, there was, you know, and besides that is the tourism and everything else, just everything's sort of like dried up because of the wildfires. And so, and because that is something that is also beyond your control, you know, and we, so we're so happy to offer, a bunch of grants to the northern restaurants.
2: I love this.
1: Yeah. And so it was really about, you know, just, and they're not like, you know, they're not these massive, you know, business saving grants, but I think their businesses are okay, but giving them a leg up, giving them a little boost and a push because of donations that we've received, you know, and we're able to distribute them to these small independent businesses. These are like the essence of mom and pop up in the North Shore, you know, who literally survive and keep that region sort of knit together. And so we're so happy about that. I know it's busy up there right now. And I know that it's like
2: leaf peepers.
1: I mean, leaf peeping. And apparently I'm hearing that it is like basically peak. I mean, like
2: right now, up
1: right
2: north,
1: now
2: yeah.
1: I'm heading up next weekend.
2: Oh, I'm jealous.
1: I know you're so jealous. But it is.
2: I mean, I'll be in Spain, so I'm not that jealous. But I'm jealous that you're going to get to see colors because I feel like the peak is going to happen while we're gone.
1: Yeah, it is going to happen while you're gone.
2: That
1: me
2: makes
1: too.
2: Me sad because this is my favorite time of year.
1: I know. I know. Why are we traveling in October?
2: Because it is our son's 21st birthday, and he happens to be studying abroad in Madrid.
1: Oh, you're going to go do that?
2: Yes.
1: Okay. So you're not going to come up north, is what you're saying?
2: No.
1: No. If you were to come up north, I did want to say that just to celebrate, you know, the fact that we're supporting these restaurants up north, and we're really kind of giving Grand Marais and Ely and, you know, all those guys up there something, you know, even Duluth, you know, had some stuff. But we're kind of focusing on those areas. And where are some of the good places, though, to go? We just kind of wanted to highlight some of the places, some of your favorites. Do you have a favorite? A northern, like Grand Marais? I'm going to just start with the fact that one of the ones that, you know, lots of people love the Angry Trout, you know, and the New Scenic. New Scenic is sort of like
2: New Scenic's iconic.
1: Yeah, they're the foodists. They're the fine dining restaurant on the north, I feel like.
2: Yeah.
1: You know, because it is, and it does feel like you walk in and you're like, wait, what are you serving? And this is amazing. And it just feels cozy. Like you get to wear your flannels, but you get to dine on like 4-star, 5-star food.
2: Yeah.
1: It's kind of crazy that way.
2: I am trying to remember the name. And you're going to know it. And if you had not just put me on the spot.
1: I know. Okay, well, here. I'm going to tell you. You can tell you. I know. I didn't mean to do that. What I was going to say is that New Scenic is definitely one of my favorites. We tend to grab that one for brunch on our way back down. Mm, you know, we go up to Grand Marais. We go up to Lutzen to my friend Heather's house.
2: Yep.
1: And we stay in that area. We pop up. You know, we do all the things. And then we come down. And as we're coming out on that Sunday morning, we tend to do brunch at New Scenic, which is just a great send-off, you know, after a great weekend.
2: Well, and then the warmer months, I love that they have the little truck trailer, you know, out there in the because the gardens are so pretty. Yeah. And I do like to do that.
1: It's really wonderful.
2: Yeah.
1: And then the idea of, to me, though, when we get up to Lutzen, one of the first things we like to go do is go hang out at the Cascade.
2: I've never been there.
1: Yeah. See, the Cascade Restaurant and Lodge. And there's a woman who kind of manages it named Katie. So now we call her Cascadie. And she's amazing. And it is just, what's great is you walk in and you order at the counter. You know what I mean? Like you order, but it's like definitely a good Northwoods bar.
2: Yeah.
1: You know?
2: Yeah.
1: And they have a great burger and they have a killer Reuben and they have Guinness on tap. And so I always get a Guinness and a Reuben and I split the G and I start my weekend. Like
2: there
1: that's how that goes.
2: I love that you have a ritual kickoff.
1: I do. I know. And I'm hoping that my girls are also on vibe for that. Because they're like, let's make dinner at home. I'm like, no, we got to go to the Cascade.
2: Yeah.
1: You know?
2: I will say when I go up north, I do cook a lot. But I, this is my husband's favorite name of a town ever, Castle Danger. Because it's such a...
1: I love Castle Danger.
2: And so... We always like to go to the Castle Danger Brewery.
1: I do too.
2: And so that's one that we always hit. But we always stop, or I always stop, at Russ Kendall's Smokehouse.
1: Yes, I'm going to stop there too.
2: And get the smoked fish and accoutrement and stuff like that. So that's one that I always stop.
1: I think you need to take the Skenick route.
2: Skenick.
1: We like to call it the Skenick route.
2: I do like the Skenick route.
1: 61 when you're going. Yep. It does make you feel like a Minnesotan. It does give you a little bit more like... You get to punch your Minnesota card and say, I'm taking the scenic route.
2: Well, and like I feel like your blood pressure just drops.
1: It does. It should. You got the gitch on one side.
2: Yeah.
1: You got all the beautiful colors on the other side. And like if it's a good weekend and I'm really looking hopeful that I can take the lids off the Jeep and just let the sunshine and the cool air and the beautiful blue skies in. And it just like it really does give you that thing of like this, you are a northern person and you can have nice things.
2: Yes, we can have nice things, unspoiled things.
1: I know. If you are going to pop into Duluth, and if you don't, you know, I think the Northern Waters Smokehouse is a great stop.
2: Mm-hmm.
1: And that one, you can get a lot of great, you can get a couple sandwiches to go and things like that. But they have a ton of great smoked fish as well.
2: Yes. And what's the name of the ice cream place there, right on the...
1: I know we're going to get calls now from everybody.
2: If anybody remembers the name, I'll look it up.
1: Yeah.
2: For some reason, I can't remember it.
1: If you're going to go farther north, if you want to hit up, I mean, obviously, Grand Marais is one of my favorite little towns, by the way. And they have such great stuff happening there. Sven and Ollie's has been, I know this doesn't mean much to you as someone who did not grow up here.
2: I understand the context, though.
1: Okay.
2: Yes.
1: Like, literally, I had a Sven and Ollie's bumper sticker on my first car because it used to be this pizza place that we would all, when we would go up north as, like, kids and families and all the rest, you'd always stop at Sven and Ollie's. And it's kind of been in a space where it's been a little bit up and down and somebody owns it, nobody owns it, it's closed, it's open. It has been reopened by new ownership and I think that they're making a go at it. And I can't wait to have a little bit of a a stop in and see.
2: Well, I have a question for you on where's your pie place, because this is a divisive.
1: I know. I'm not. Here's the thing about Betty's Pies.
2: Well, that's the thing is, like, are you a Betty's Pies or what's the name of the other one?
1: Well, there's the you mean the stop on the way up? The Hibbing in the Hibbing?
2: No, hang on.
1: I'm Toby's?
2: Look some, Toby's.
1: Yeah.
2: No.
1: I'm well, still I've always known Betty's Pies as sort of the spot, right?
2: Yeah.
1: And I don't, I'm not against Betty's Pies. I just think that there's been, you know, like they kind of grew too fast. I think the original, the OG, the one in Two Harbors is the pie shop that you could stop at.
2: Okay.
1: You know what I mean?
2: Yeah.
1: Yeah. But I'm not saying it's not. I think people are like, they get blasé about it. Like, oh, I'm over Betty's Pies.
2: Yeah.
1: It's still a great pie. I mean, it's really hard to make bad pie, guys.
2: That's true.
1: You know? It's pie.
2: Well, and she wouldn't be so successful if it was bad pie.
1: I know. This is what I'm saying. I do love the Angry Trout for fish and chips, if you're thinking about that. That's mm-hmm. right in Grand Marais. And that's one of those really beautiful spots that you just pull up. You sit at the, you know, you sit at a table. They've got outdoor seating. You get your whatever fish you want, you know, is whatever, if they've got Lake Superior fish. I think that's fantastic.
2: I did eat there and that was very good.
1: I need
2: to get back up there.
1: I know you do. I know. And I know that this next weekend, even Bluefin Bay, which is a spot that people often, you know, stay, they're having their October festing this coming up. Not this weekend, but I think it's next weekend.
2: The last time I was up there, just real quick, I did the Sisu and Loy Li Nordic sauna that is right on Lake Superior.
1: Yes.
2: Glorious experience.
1: Oh, right.
2: It is so lovely.
1: Not
2: fancy, just lovely.
1: Just lovely. Yeah. Well, I think if you can find a sauna moment, like, mm-hmm. take it, right?
2: Mm-hmm.
1: I did want to shout out one thing that if you are headed up north and you can find, this has only recently been launched, original North American fish sauce.
2: Oh.
1: It is fish sauce that has been made by Lake Superior Fish. And it's called, it's basically Third Coast Superior Fish Sauce.
2: I'm looking that up right
1: now. I'm going to buy some of that and bring it for you because I know that you love, use fish sauce.
2: I do.
1: Third Coast. And it's like, it's basically made from the pristine waters of Lake Superior to our regenerative harvesting methods. Every bottle of the first and only North American made fish sauce carries the spirit of renewal. Like this is,
2: yes.
1: This is really good stuff. So I'm going to bring a whole bunch of bottles of those back for people who I love. You know, I know that Yia has used it and they've done some storytelling with him. But I'm just telling you that it is, I've tried a sample of it and I was like, this is the real stuff. It's good stuff.
2: The bottles are beautiful.
1: It's beautiful. And it's a great story too.
2: Yeah.
1: So I think if you know me and you're looking, I'm going to give you a Christmas present. It might be that. All right.
2: Fantastic.
1: We're going to take a quick break. You guys will be right back. We will roll over with the Ask Stephanie portion of the show. Stay tuned. We'll be right back. This is the Weekly Dish on My Talk 107.1.
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1: Hey, everybody. Welcome back to Weekly Dish on My Talk 107.1. Hey, it's the Ask Stephanie Porsche of the show, 651-641-1071. But I'm also going to say it is the Ask Molly portion of the show, too, because I'll just remind you that woman is a trained chef. So if you have baking questions, if you have cooking things that you're, like, working on, you know, kind of anything like preserving your tomatoes, anything like that, she is the woman who has more answers than I do, basically.
2: I think you're giving me a lot of credit there, but
1: I love
2: you.
1: To make you responsible for things I can't answer. It's my favorite thing when you're here. Because then I can go, Molly, and then you can answer things. I know that I speaking of the Marsh Farm, which, you know, our friend Kelly.
2: Yes, our friend Kelly.
1: I went and got tomatoes last weekend from them, mm-hmm. and I basically cleared them out of, like, all of... They were like, we were just going to compost these. I'm like, no, I have children coming over. So they came... I took, like, so many green tomatoes.
2: Oh, sure.
1: Because, you know, those will just ripen.
2: Yeah.
1: You know, and so I kind of, like... And then we had them in our house, and on Sunday, the kids came over, and they took a whole bunch. Everybody took... I was like, y'all have to take some, because you should mm-hmm. have some. And they let them ripen and everything else. And so I think last weekend they did take some of the red ones already. And my son-in-law, Andrew, made like his like 5-hour sauce.
2: Oh,
1: like
2: nice.
1: He melted down 5 hours slow melting on tomatoes.
2: Yum.
1: I know, and made sauce, and he was very excited by it.
2: That's
1: so
2: exciting.
1: I was thinking that this is tomorrow on Sunday is the day that I'm gonna like take all the reds and do like the oven drying.
2: Mm-hmm.
1: You know, where you do them at 250, cut them in half. I know we talked about this. We talk about this all the time. This is like a weekly dish tradition.
2: It's
1: it is
2: a
1: staple where all you do is you cut them down. I told Jake too, like, in Portland, I'm like, go to the farmer's market and get yourself a big bushel of whatever tomatoes you got and dry them up and stick them in your freezer.
2: Yeah.
1: Because why not?
2: I was gifted some sauce that they do the butter sauce, butter tomato sauce, Kelly and John do. And they gifted me some of their freezer stash. So I have that.
1: I did get leeks from them and I made the best potato leek soup.
2: I made the best enchiladas I have ever made with a bunch of stuff from their garden.
1: Yeah.
2: So I did, I had been gifted some tomatillo, so I made a homemade salsa verde.
1: Yeah.
2: And then I had squash from them, like a butternut and honey nut squash.
1: Yeah.
2: Leeks, and I think there was another vegetable I had from them. And then I cooked it up with chorizo, veggie chorizo for Keith and not veggie chorizo for me.
1: Yeah.
2: But for the gluten-free version, I just layered it like a pie. And it was so good.
1: Oh, yeah. Okay.
2: It was so, so good.
1: Okay.
2: I couldn't get enough of it.
1: Okay. I hear you.
2: But I love the combination of the chorizo and the butternut and honey nut squash.
1: That's so good.
2: It was like, because you have this like super savory, but it, you know, chorizo has a little cinnamon.
1: Yeah, you
2: in
1: need it.
2: It
1: to be a richly flavored meat, I think, in order to battle that.
2: Yeah.
1: Squash.
2: And then the squash is just kind of, it sort of mellows it, but adds a little sweetness without overpowering.
1: I loved that. I get into like butternut squash season very much. I want it. And I feel like I have a recall in my head of some amazing squash soup that I must have had in my lifetime because I'm always like chasing it. Every time I come here, I'm like, you know, I'm like, we're in the right season.
2: Yeah.
1: I'm going to make it or I'm going to go order it. And it's never lives up to the thing that's in my mind.
2: Do you remember? Do you remember the flavor profile?
1: Well, yeah, I mean, it just was a superlative squash.
2: Okay. But it was a savory squash. Yeah. It wasn't like a.
1: And I'm a big sage.
2: Curry squash.
1: Yeah. And I always want to do like a little drizzle of. Mm-hmm. I'm always on a creme fraiche drizzle and some sage.
2: I have some sage from the Marsh Farm that I saved some roasted butternut squash from the enchilada experience.
1: Yeah.
2: And tonight I'm going to make a pasta sauce with it.
1: Okay.
2: With the sage and butternut squash.
1: And I have done pumpkin chili. We all know I've done pumpkin chili. And that was good.
2: It is very good.
1: And I've done that with, and I think that some of my children have remade that. And then I've done, and a lot of like squash ravioli. Like when I'm in the, like I don't make pasta all summer. And then now it's like, okay, I'm thinking already about like making pastas. And I do believe that like having a green spinach pasta lasagna should have a bolo that has squash chunks in it.
2: Nice.
1: And it should be a loose lasagna, which is just like a sheet.
2: Yeah.
1: And then all the things like, you know, kind of like drizzled around it.
2: Yeah.
1: And then another sheet on top. And then that's it. Like a two-sheeter.
2: When you make your lasagna, do you do a bechamel as well or do you do cheese?
1: I haven't done a bechamel. I've done like a ricotta. Mm-hmm. I just do straight ricotta in there or I've done just like a kind of a goat cheese. Because I don't have a love because I've gotten so, you know, sometimes the ricottas get to be so, yeah.
2: Okay.
1: That's the flavor I get. Yeah. You know, it gets all blech. Like it gets boring and it also ruins the moment.
2: I buy a whole milk ricotta and which I think makes a difference.
1: Yes.
2: But I also blend in, when I have it, fresh basil into the ricotta.
1: That's a smart idea. I was just thinking,
2: you could also do the sage in there.
1: That's what I was thinking. Like, what if I did the sage in the ricotta?
2: Yeah.
1: That would work.
2: And I always do a little bit of, most of the time, dried oregano, but red pepper flakes in the ricotta as well.
1: Oh. Okay.
2: I don't know.
1: I see you.
2: Thank you.
1: I mean, I know. I am going to do...
2: like a savory chip.
1: I mean, I say it. Matt did make his first bolo last weekend.
2: Aww.
1: So Matt is like...
2: official homeowner then.
1: 100%. The official homeowner is he's the bolo king in the family. Like, everyone makes it, but like, he makes it like religiously. And so this year I'm going to do a shepherd pie with the bolo.
2: Yum.
1: Oh, I can't do it for today. That's too late.
2: I was going to say, is it almost your cheese pumpkin?
1: I know it is. It is. I guess, you know what? Janine always, you know, our friend Janine yeah. was always like waiting for me to say it's officially season. It is officially season.
2: Okay.
1: It's officially pumpkin.
2: Get on it.
1: We call it pumpkin turning. Dip, but it is pumpkin, stuffed pumpkin season. Yeah. Stuff your pumpkins, babes.
2: Yeah.
1: Basically.
2: Forget that pumpkin spice latte business.
1: Yeah, forget that. Let me just advocate again for the fact of here's how you do it, and it's so simple, and I'm just going to say,
2: yeah,
1: you hollow out a little, like a what they call the pie pumpkins, which you buy at the supermarket. Mm-hmm. You hollow it out of the gook, and then you basically toss in a bunch of cheese, some good bread cubes, a little bit of crisped up bacon or what have you, yeah. like prosciutto is often how I crisp it up and then throw it in there. And then, like, I throw in a ton of chives, and I throw in raw garlic, and I throw in salt and pepper, and that's kind of it, yo. And then some basil. I use lemon thyme or thyme.
2: Do you use a beer at all?
1: No.
2: Or no? Okay.
1: And then cream.
2: Cream. That's what. I was like, what liquid do you put in?
1: Yeah. Okay. So then it's all mushy, mushy, mushy.
2: Yeah.
1: And you just cook it in the oven for, like, an hour or more, and because you want the actual pumpkin to get soft on the sides.
2: Mm-hmm.
1: And so, because then when you pull the pumpkin into the cheesy, bready, yes. yummy dip in the middle.
2: Yeah, it is good stuff. It is good stuff.
1: So good.
2: One of the things that I make that is my, like, comfort food like that
1: yeah.
2: when it's, you know, cooler weather is, I you know, Heartbeat Kitchen, Amanda Pa.
1: Yeah.
2: She has this buffalo cauliflower dip that is so good, but I add, like, rotisserie chicken to it.
1: Oh, yeah.
2: So it's like a chicken cauliflower buffalo dip, and it is
1: yeah, you've made that and brought that over.
2: So amazing.
1: Very, very good.
2: I cannot get enough of it.
1: Okay. I think that's
2: I don't like to share it.
1: No, you don't. No. And in fact, I think that was, like, taken home, actually, from my
2: house. I think
1: house.
2: I probably did.
1: You probably brought it and took it
2: home.
1: I'm
2: like, okay, there's some leftovers. There's my some leftovers now.
1: Oh, my God. I love this. All right, you guys. Well, you're obviously out there doing good stuff today, so I'm happy
2: I
1: for you.
2: I hope you're peeping leaves.
1: Hope you're peeping leaves. We'll be right back. This is The Weekly Dish on MyTalk 107.1.
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1: Hey, everybody. Welcome back to Weekly Dish on My Talk 107.1. I'm Steph March, and you are Molly Herman.
2: I am. Last I checked.
1: Last time I checked, you were Molly Herman, and we are so excited to have you here because you are you're subbing in for Hanson, who's in Croatia.
2: As always.
1: And you are the lead lady at Gray's Food Hall.
2: Oh, can we say leading lady? Because then it makes me feel like an
1: Don't you
2: movie
1: love it?
2: Star.
1: You're,
2: I like
1: you're
2: that.
1: You're a star,
2: I love
1: baby.
2: It.
1: Yes. And so why not, right? There's a lot of stuff going on there that we'll talk about in a little bit. Just at Gray's, like, what do you ever
2: yeah.
1: We'll kind of cap it off with that.
2: Yeah.
1: But first, we're going to do top two in hour two.
3: Giving the 0-1-2.
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7: All right, give me two, with him.
1: All right, it's the time we talk about a couple things that we are kind of obsessed with, we like to say, or... It's just a compelling moment in our lives.
2: Obsessed is a strong word.
1: It's the thing that everyone says, though.
2: Okay.
1: That's why. I know. If you were truly obsessed, it would be clinical. So, okay. Tell me about one thing you're loving first.
2: So, in my neighborhood, there is a coffee shop. It's called Sunbean.
1: Oh.
2: Like, instead of Sunbeam. It's very
1: clever. Sunbean.
2: Sunbean Coffee.
1: Yeah.
2: It is at 34th Avenue and 46th Street.
1: Okay.
2: And it is in the same building as Bullshorn.
1: Oh, yeah. Wait, there's a coffee shop there?
2: Yes, it's only been there a year.
1: Okay.
2: I think they just had their year anniversary. And I'm not a coffee drinker, I'm a tea drinker.
1: Sure.
2: But it is a small business that I want to support. And so I've been stopping in like once a week and I get my English breakfast tea and
1: da-da-da-da.
2: And it is the sweetest little spot. And like this morning I went in to get tea because I was hoping to get what I want to talk about in a second for you to try, but they were out of it. There was this whole coffee clutch of middle-aged men just like hanging out and talking to the owner, and you know it was great. But it's so friendly. It's small. It is very neighborhood. And if you guys are anywhere in the area of Minnehaha Falls, like it's an easy walk to support them and like walk to the falls and all that stuff. So I love Sunbean Coffee, but they have this, you know, nice little bakery section, and they have breakfast burritos on the weekends. But they just started carrying a gluten-free muffin.
1: Oh.
2: And it is, I'm going to get the name wrong, so I took a photo. It is a bakery that doesn't have a storefront yet.
1: They're still trying to... They're getting it together.
2: Yep. But it was one of the best gluten-free muffins I have ever had. It's called Addie's Sweet Secrets, and you can find it at Sunbean Coffee. But what I have discovered is they're delivered on Monday and they sell out really quickly.
1: Oh.
2: Because I went yesterday and they didn't have them, and I went this morning and they didn't have them. I'm like, oh. But it was, the one I had was a banana chocolate chip muffin, but the base of the muffin is sweet potato.
1: Oh, what?
2: It is so good, Steph.
1: That kind of rolls into my whole feeling of like squashiness. You know what I mean?
2: Yes. Like, it is so good. And it's like super moist.
1: Yes.
2: Does not taste gluten-free at all.
1: Wow.
2: It is delicious.
1: Sweet potato.
2: Banana bread with chocolate chips, basically. It's a muffin.
1: Whoa. Ooh, I'm into that.
2: And I can't remember what the other flavor was because I zoned in on the banana
1: chocolate
2: chip.
1: Because you were like, oh, you're blissed out. You're just blissed out.
2: But anyway, I was hoping to get one this morning for you, and they were sold out, which is a testament to how good they are.
1: Okay. You need to ask if you can prepay.
2: I will.
1: You're going to be like, hey, guys, can I just prepay and you hold one of those babies for me?
2: Right?
1: Seriously?
2: Because I usually only go like once a week, and now I've been twice this week, and I'm going to go on Monday to get that darn muffin.
1: You need to prepay.
2: So.
1: See if they'll do a deal for you.
2: Yeah, yeah. So that's my first top two.
1: Okay. I love it. Okay, my first one is going to be, I just want to let you know that Sidebar by Serdix is doing lunch on Fridays.
2: Oh, how lovely.
1: I know. And I don't think they're doing lunch all the time. I think it's just the weekend. And so, but they open their Friday lunch. I'm going to tell you, Friday lunch is the meeting day for me. Like,
2: yes.
1: And Friday lunch is like the very cool... Like, that's where, like, all my friends are like, hey, let's catch up on Friday lunch.
2: It's the new happy hour?
1: It is the new happy hour. And it's like, I end up at Yum all the time. And, like, God love it. Yum is my clubhouse, 100% in SLP. But sometimes I'm like, you know, and I had a friend coming from St. Paul, and he was like, can we meet in the middle? And I'm like, yeah, yeah, yeah. And I'm like, but where? Because I'm just at a loss for lunch often.
2: Lunch is tough.
1: And he's like, Sidebar's open. I'm like, let's do it. And it was so great. We had... I was like, I need fries right away, stat.
2: Yeah.
1: We ate fries and then we split a burger because he was going to go play tennis and I was going to go do some other walking.
2: Oh, I know who your friend is.

0: I know you do. And so
1: just from that description.
0: I know. And so we each had a he had a Bloody Mary and a michelada, so that it was a little bit vegetables, but also not Friday. Still
1: I love
0: Friday.
1: Drinking your vegetables.
0: I know. And so it was really great. And I want to shout out, if you're looking for a Friday lunch, Sidebar at Cerdix.
1: And they have a cute little patio on the sidewalk right
0: when
1: now.
0: When they opened,
1: and they
0: it
1: opened
0: was,
1: the windows.
0: It was marvelous. So they opened the windows and we just sat there. We were both in our Friday wear. And then the best part for me is I get to walk through the store and be like, wait, I need that cheese. Wait, I need that cheese. Wait, oh, I also need one of those. I'm going to actually go there today before I go mow my lawn.
1: Okay.
0: So there it is. So Cerdix and Sidebar. Okay, what's your second?
1: My second is that Gray's Food Hall by Travail. We are very excited that we're participating for the first time ever as a food hall in Minneapolis-St. Paul Magazine's Restaurant Week.
0: Oh, you're in Restaurant Week?
1: We are. They've never done a food hall before.
0: Yeah.
1: And so, you know, traditionally Restaurant Week, it's coming up October 19th through the 25th. Mm-hmm. Traditionally Restaurant Week is, you know, it's a prefix menu or you get to choose from a set menu.
0: Truth.
1: And it's,
0: Dishers,
1: you know, no. Yeah, and it's, you know, it equals like $30, right? It's a deal. And so I think they were all like, well, how do we do this in a food hall?
0: Right.
1: Well, this is how we do it. And it's a little more choose your own adventure, which is kind of nice.
0: Okay.
1: So every kitchen, we have six of them, will have on their menu an appetizer, an entree, or dessert option.
0: An appetizer, an entree, or dessert.
1: But you can order them everything a la carte.
0: Oh.
1: And so the appetizers are priced at, you know, the same price across the board, the entree, like $6, I think.
0: Oh.
1: The entrees are priced at like $18. The dessert is priced at like six. So
0: it all
1: don't
0: works
1: do
0: out.
1: The math, but it equals $30 if you're doing an appetizer, entree, dessert, right?
0: So you can get your appetizer
1: wherever you want.
0: At one place, get your entree.
1: Yes.
0: And dessert.
1: Yes.
0: So it's a mix and match.
1: It's a mix and match. Choose your own adventure.
0: This is amazing.
1: But here's the inside scoop.
0: Yeah.
1: Nobody is policing you. if you just want three appetizers, you can get three appetizers.
0: Boom, yeah.
1: Right?
0: No one's policing you. I love that.
1: We're also going to have half-price bottles of wine at the bar for the entire week.
0: The entire week?
1: Yes.
0: Ooh, I'm going to come do this.
1: It is only for dinner from 5 to 9.
0: Okay. Okay.
1: So there you go.
0: Only from dinner from 5 to 9.
1: Yeah. Restaurant week at Gray's.
0: This is a real good thing. And in fact, this is maybe one of those, this almost feels a little state fairy in that I might say, like, go with a pack of people and spread out and everybody gets a bunch of stuff, different things.
1: Yep.
0: And then hit the table running.
1: Yeah.
0: Okay. What is your favorite, since we're just, give me like a highlight of like something at Gray's that's there that people may not, like, what's the newest thing at Gray's?
1: The
0: newest kiosk.
1: Stall, kitchen. Dream Chicken is opened earlier this year, and they have a banh mi chicken sandwich, fried chicken sandwich. And they use thighs, so it's a dark meat chicken sandwich.
0: Hello.
1: It is so good.
0: Yes.
1: It is really good.
0: Done.
1: Yeah.
0: Okay, good. I love that. So that's going to be October 19th
1: through the 25th.
0: Okay.
1: Now, usually you would have known that right off the
0: top
1: of your head.
0: I have retired.
1: I love this for you. I love this for you.
0: I know. If you've read my my October issue.
1: I haven't read it yet.
0: It's sort of my sign off.
1: Okay.
0: It's my last state of the plate. So
1: I will put it on my list this weekend.
0: No, it's a love thing. It's definitely a love thing. I still love them and I'm still like helping them. We're still working together in some ways, but definitely handing over that
1: passing the torch
0: to my lovely Justine.
1: Yeah.
0: Okay, I'm going to give you it's kind of funny that you said banh mi because my second one is actually so you know that like road construction is as big a natural disaster as some things from restaurants. You know this. And you had come on here earlier this summer and talked about Ariana Bistro, which is, you know, a place that is
1: I've gone there with you.
0: Yeah, and I just that's right. Because of my car. but it is a place that is, you know, this Louisiana and Cedar Lake Road is, pardon my French, you know, a merde show. And it is really, really, it's still under construction and it's probably going to be through November or to November at least. They're trying to put a giant roundabout and stuff and it's a mess. And Ariana has, you know, kind of, when I put out the call, I feel like they got a little bit of support. Well, here's the thing. There's a lovely little Szechuan restaurant there, a mom and pop Szechuan restaurant that has not gotten, you know, like, I just feel like they must be suffering like crazy. And so I wanted to shout them out. Szechuan, It's just Szechuan on SLP. And
1: descriptive.
0: Yeah, it is. And so I'm going to go grab a bunch of banh mi's because I'm going to a party later. And for me, the idea of like I was supposed to bring a dish. I normally do love cooking. Like I love like the idea of like making a lasagna or a bolo and everything
1: else. Yeah, but you
0: else.
1: Have a lawn to mow today.
0: Right. I have a lawn to mow. So instead, I'm going to go get a bunch of banh mi, cut them up and bring them to this party and just like help support them for that. So I just wanted to shout them out for that.
1: One of the things that we did during Metro Surge as a neighborhood, and I know somebody else did it too, and that's where I got the idea, but it was all the neighbors. We did a potluck, but you had to go to a local, locally owned restaurant to get the food.
0: The takeout potluck.
1: It was the most fantastic thing. Nobody was stressed about cooking.
0: Nobody was stressed. Welcome.
1: We had the largest, you know, variety.
0: Yeah.
1: It was amazing. Everybody loved it.
0: I think this is a great thing to continue on.
1: Yeah.
0: With. I love it. All right. We're going to take a quick break back. You guys, when we come back, we have a contest for you that we feel like you might want to, as dishers, be aware of. You could win some serious props. You can enter and you can win and get some props and cash money. So let's stay tuned and we're going to take a quick break and we'll be right back. This is The Weekly Dish.
2: 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The Ridgemont Wolves.
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0: Everybody, welcome back to Weekly Dish. Thanks for joining us on this first Saturday in October. We are
1: crazy talk
0: in spooky season. Just saying. Just letting you know that. It is spooky season. I'm happy to be there. Hey, we're being joined today, you guys, by Linwood Campbell, who is the CEO and general manager of Kelber Catering. Because there is something really exciting going on in Minneapolis that is important for you dishers to know about. How are you doing, Linwood?
21: I'm doing great today. How are you?
0: Oh, so good. Thank you for calling in. We are so excited to be talking about just kind of a big basic cooking party that you guys are helping sponsor. It's called the City of 10,000 Flavors Culinary Competition. Give us the lowdown.
21: Sure. Last fall and this winter, when everything was occurring in our city that was kind of tearing us a bit apart, my grandmother's kitchen came to mind. And her way of diplomacy was bringing people together in her kitchen, regardless of your socioeconomic background or regardless of what the disagreement was, and you were required to cook together.
0: Yes.
21: The only objection was at the end of... You know, and really not an objection, but the only rule she had was at the end of the cooking, there had to be peace and resolution. And I thought, well, what a better way to bring our culinary culture together than a cooking competition? So I went to our shareholders and our ownership group and our sponsors and said, let's do this. And that's how this came about.
0: Oh, this is so fantastic. And I know that you are in partnership with Hospitality Minnesota, because that is, you know, they're the restaurant association in the Twin Cities and the whole state. Mm-hmm. And with Kelber Catering, you guys are also pulling this whole thing together to support local restaurants and local cooks and everything else. So what's actually happening on December 4th?
21: Sure. So we will have professional cooks or chefs. And home cooks, which are individuals that are never cooked professionally in their lives, competing for a $5,000 prize package in each category.
0: Oh, my goodness.
21: And then to add to that, we will award a $5,000 scholarship through Hospitality Minnesota's ProStart program for a student that is going to hospitality school in the state of Minnesota to receive their culinary degree.
0: I love this. This is amazing. Okay, so tell us a little bit about what are the categories people can compete in.
21: Yeah, so they compete collectively together. So what will happen is they will decide an entree dish if you're in the professional category, and it would be chicken, beef, or fish, not exotic food, because what will happen is the winners in the categories will actually be featured for an entire year on our catering menus to all the meeting planners and individuals that are coming to Minnesota to host their convention.
0: That's amazing.
21: So they just don't win that night, but they win also throughout the year.
0: Perfect. Love it. Okay. So then, let's talk about the home cook. How do you feel like the home cook, should they be worried about measuring up against the professionals, or do they have to bring their serious game, or tell us a little bit about that?
21: So professional cooks and chefs are judged collectively together.
0: Okay.
21: Home cooks are judged against each other.
0: Oh, see? So, good.
21: So we make it an even playing field.
0: Okay.
21: So people really have the opportunity to be judged alike.
0: Okay. And tell me a little bit about, like, if I'm going to enter, if I'm a home cook and I'm thinking, okay, let's, we just talked about my lasagna. That might be a thing. Or my, my bolo is amazing. So like, what am I going to do to make sure that I win?
21: Well, obviously you want to put your best recipe forward.
0: Yeah.
21: No, it's not a bribery. Yeah. It's an honest statement. You know, that's how you have to look at it. The judges have not been announced yet, so that's good.
0: Yeah.
21: And what will happen is you will present your recipe.
0: Okay.
21: The recipe will go through a preliminary judging criteria with our chef and our director of purchasing here at the company to ensure that the recipe is something we can duplicate for groups of 3,000 to 5,000.
0: Okay.
21: And so what will happen is we will actually do a, you know, say, for instance, you had an item such as an exotic banana that was part of your dish.
0: Oh.
21: And we would call you and say, can plantains be substituted or standard banana? Those are things that we do before we actually confirm the individual being able to move forward in the competition.
0: Okay.
21: And that will be done as soon as the deadline is October 15th for the deadline for entries. And then we will have a couple of weeks of going through all the applications and recipes to ensure that they are compliant, that we can accommodate that. Then the actual contestants will actually be announced the second week in November.
0: Okay.
21: And then we do all the ordering. So we will order everything for the recipe for the individual to cook their dish that will be presented on stage and to the celebrity judges. And then also our staff, our personal staff, will cook samples of that dish to where people can actually purchase samples the evening of the event to sample.
0: Oh.
21: And for each sample ticket that is turned in to each chef, at the end of that evening, we will count the tickets, and the winners will receive, that receive the most tasting tickets, will receive an additional $500. From Joe, in memory of a founder of our company, Joe Kelber.
0: Oh, that's fantastic.
1: This is a very layered event.
0: I know, there's a lot.
1: Yeah.
0: It feels good.
21: There's a lot.
0: So
21: there's a lot, and we have an amazing group of people working behind the scenes to bring it to life.
0: This is great.
1: So Linwood, I just wanted to clarify, can you go through like the deadlines for different things again? And then when does the actual event take place? Because I think we've set a couple of different dates.
21: Sure. So October 15th is the deadline for the registration for applicants to enter. And they would need to submit their complete information, a bio on themselves, as well as their recipe. It'll take us about 2 weeks to go through all of the process to make sure everything is in order. And then by the second week of November, we will announce who has made it and who is competing. Then what we will have on December 10th, that's the actual competition. If you're an entry in it, the chefs and the home cooks will arrive at 2 o'clock and start cooking in our kitchen under the supervision of our executive chef, Shane Strait. And Shane and his team will help down, be in the kitchen to help that. Then at 4 o'clock, the doors open to the actual ballroom area that we're at. And then individuals, the competition will start on stage with the judges at 4:15. And our hope is by 6:30 or 6:45, we have announced and awarded the winners for the event, and they're $5,000 for each category winner. And then we hope to announce by then as well the People's Choice Award winners for Joe Kelber. That is in memory of our owner.
0: That's amazing. This is going to be so much fun. What? Okay, so as far as how are people registered, where are they going to where are they going to find it?
21: They can go to Eventbrite and City of 10,000 Flavors.
0: Okay.
21: It's free to buy your ticket to attend. The only charges for that evening would be your sampling ticket if you want to buy samples of individual chefs or home cooks' dishes that they have submitted.
0: Okay. This is great. You can also go to Kelber.com, and then you can find that culinary competition in Minneapolis. It's a link right on there, too. And it kind of gives you more explanations. It gives you the professional chef competitor rubric, the PDF, and the home cook competitor rubric. So if you're thinking about it, like, what are the categories, Mether? Mm-hmm. Like if you're going to do presentation is 20 points and the complexity is 25 points. So you can think about that and look at that before you think about what you're going to enter.
21: That is correct. We put everything right up front And if there's any additional questions, we're delighted to answer them. But it puts everybody in both the home cook and the professional category on even scoring. And we want to be right up front of what we're looking for when we're talking about how many points are awarded in each category. Yeah. And our CFO will actually be at the end of the table tabulating the figures. So that is done live in the room.
0: Okay, this is great. Thank you so much, Linwood. This is going to be fun. I'm hoping that dishers sign up. We'd love to see them take the top prize. I got to be honest. Thank
21: you. Absolutely. We're excited about this, just to be a legacy event to start.
5: Where talk is fun.
10: Yeah, it might take my mind off things.
5: My talk, everything entertainment.
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33: Yeah.
0: Hey, everybody, welcome back to Weekly Dish. I think that that is a really fun competition, that idea of 10,000 flavors. And somebody could, like, your dish, to be clear, what we're saying is, like, you could get $5,000 plus your dish could be on the convention center menu. Yeah, and that, maybe I didn't explain that. Kelber Catering is the official caterer for the convention center.
1: Do you know how many mouths eat there?
0: I mean, do you know how many conventions come in? Like,
1: it is
0: the
1: crazy.
0: Dance team competitions, you could have it on there.
1: Volleyball is a
0: volleyball,
1: big one.
0: I mean, there you could absolutely be famous without knowing it to...
1: That is so crazy.
0: Any number of people coming into town.
1: I will say it again, that it's a very layered competition the way they did it.
0: I know. But they're smartly doing it so, like, because they don't want to be like, for me, like saying, hey, I want a loose lasagna. You can't... That's not going to be executable by the convention center team. So then I'm like, okay, let me rethink this. How can I make this?
1: Let me tighten that lasagna up.
0: Let me tighten that lasagna up. Like, what could it be? And what could be, like, kind of Minnesota? I might do... I would think of, like, maybe, couldn't you do, like, a wild rice porridge? Mm-hmm. Like, wouldn't that be fun? That might be interesting.
1: We had a fantastic wild rice porridge at Bachelor Farmer. Do you remember this?
0: That was the thing.
1: I still remember that dish.
0: I know. It was so good.
1: R.I.P. Bachelor Farmer.
0: That was our last dish there.
1: It was, because they closed.
0: It closed like 2 weeks.
1: Yeah. Because I wanted to go back and get it again.
0: I know.
1: And then
0: we're getting... like, dang it. Anyway.
1: How many years ago is that?
0: I mean, it was before 2020.
1: I love when a dish stays with you like that.
0: I know. There's not many that I have. Honestly, when people are like... Oh, what was your best dish last year? I'm like, I don't know.
1: Yeah.
0: It's so hard for me at the end of the year roundups when they're like, you know, what was your favorite? I'm like, I guess I can go through my photos, but then I don't know. Like, I don't hold on to things. And so having that be a very significant
1: moment. It's a standout.
0: Yeah. Love that. Hey, I wanted to shout out something that was happening also. You know, we had Jen Alexander on from Women Who Really Cook a couple weeks ago. And we talked about this Suze Ellickson thing that was that you know, instead of having a memorial, a public thing, they really decided they wanted to have the month to be taking, hoping people to spur people on to take mentorship seriously and act, do a good thing, and then kind of be a part of a movement, really. But one of the other things that they are doing that is finally now kind of in able to talk about was that we are doing something that is called a Carry It Forward fundraiser. And this is part of Women Who Really Cook, WWRC, which is the local chapter organization of women in the food industry. And it's restaurants.
1: Sue
0: started it. And it was in restaurants, it was in, it's home cooks, it's people who are, you know, launching packaged goods, it's writers, it's so many things.
1: I think every woman involved in hospitality in some way in the Twin Cities has been a member at some point.
0: Yeah.
1: Don't you think?
0: Yeah. Like, I mean, it launched me.
1: Yeah.
0: I mean, I basically wrote their newsletter. And I don't remember if we talked about this before when Dishers for when Jen was on before, but... Yeah, I mean, like, that was basically when I left my job in the restaurant and I decided to get out on my own, WWRC was my first stop and Sue was my first champion.
1: I joined right away when I found out about and I started doing demos at Nordic Wear.
0: Oh, God. Did you really?
1: Yeah.
0: Wow.
1: Yeah. I started doing, that's crazy. I had not thought about that.
0: Yeah. I know. And so what I love about this is WWRC is something that, you know, we talked about it before, has basically evolved. And Jen Alexander has sort of taken the reins and really grown it and made it a lot more impactful to a lot more people. And so what this is a fundraiser happening on October 13th. And Annie at the Lynn Hall Annie Knipp has donated the Lynn Hall space for us to do this. And it's going to happen. And it's kind of one of those wonderful things where it's a fundraiser for the Suze Ellickson Scholarship Fund. And that is where we are basically helping fund young women to go through and meet their, you know, their culinary goals, whether that's like going through culinary school or doing other things that sort of help educate them and bring them into the space. And I love that. And basically, it's going to be a casual cocktail style. It's not like a big dinner. It's very much like hanging out, having drinks, talking to people, appetizers, desserts, cash bar. You know, we've got food from Chow Girls and Cafe Latte, Grocer's Table, D'Amico Hospitality. And, you know, it's going to like be able to meet the recipients of the Suze Ellickson Scholarship Fund, hear about their journeys and goals, And then there's going to be raffles and prizes and all sorts of things.
1: So how? What's the fundraising thrust? Like, are there tickets or are you auctioning?
0: Yep.
1: Or?
0: It's a $50 ticket. Okay. And so it's happening again on Tuesday, October 13th, 6 to 9 p.m. And it's, you know, it's a $50 ticket to reserve your spot. And then there's silent auction stuff. There's a ton of great things that you might want to like bid on, so that you can help support too.
1: Okay.
0: So, and there's a little bit of a program. It's not a big pushy program. It's just a nice little like chit chat talking and meeting the scholarships, talking about young women and where they are headed in the culinary fields.
1: So many fundraisers now have an online silent auction. Do you know if that's available?
0: I do not believe. Okay. I think it is an in-person only. It's kind of running it together. Yeah. I know that there's a lot of baskets. And if you think about it, these are the baskets. Like, these are the ones you want. These are the food people baskets, you know. I'm just saying. So it is. And so it's at the Lynn Hall on Lindale, to be clear. It's not, I guess there isn't another one anymore, right?
1: Not anymore, but people still think about it.
0: Yeah. So it's not Edina. It is in Minneapolis, South Minneapolis. And it is, it's free street parking, you know, obviously. And it's just going to be a really great, I think it's not only is it going to be a great opportunity to support, you know, in the name of Suze Ellickson and support people, but it's a great networking. If you guys are at all, like any of you dishers are feeling like you want to connect more with food and people in the community, if you're thinking, I want to be a cottage baker or I'm a cottage baker and I want to think about how do I become a, how do I market my stuff? How do I, who do I connect to in this industry? Book writers.
1: Or even how do I invest in a woman-owned company that is making something in the marketplace?
0: Right.
1: You know, that's this another... And this is a great way to honor Sue because I will tell you, I mean, Sue showed up to everything.
0: Yes, everything.
1: Right?
0: This woman was in her 90s. She was going to be 92 this last year, but all through her 80s, I remember at her 70th birthday, I was like, well, I'm going to stop seeing her. Oh my God, no.
1: No. Everywhere.
0: Everywhere. Every event, she had somebody there, like, on her arm, you know, like, kind of walking through and, like, doing all the highs and buys and everything else.
1: Yep.
0: So... this is a moment to like take that and just buy a ticket, show up. Mm-hmm. Even if you just buy a ticket as a donation, if you can't show up, buy a ticket as a donation toward the fund and help other women in the culinary industry.
1: That's a good point because I'm not going to be in town. And
0: I'm not
1: like,
0: either. Oh. I have a dinner. I have another dinner and a fundraiser that night that I'd already committed to. So I'm going to buy a ticket, throw $50 into the mix, and then support, you know? And then if I can stop by on the front or back end before my other stuff, I'm going to do it.
1: Yeah.
0: You know, just to show up, just to be a Suze Ellickson and show up. Like, your face at a thing is so important. And if you can't put your face, putting your money behind it and saying, I still believe in what you're doing is the second best thing you can do.
1: Agreed.
0: So I'm truly trying to be like Sue more and as we go forward.
1: Channel Sue.
0: Channel Sue. The other thing I wanted to shout out was, and something that you're going to see a little bit more of, but just kind of really... another thinking about moving into winter, I did see this really great documentary called Rooted. And Rooted is a little bit of a storytelling around the farms and the farm life and the challenges of being a farmer in Minnesota. And it was created and put on by the Great Northern Festival.
1: Okay.
0: And the Great Northern is obviously something that's going to happen in the end of January, my birthday weekend. And it's going to be a big fun thing. And there's so many great things that are happening at the Great Northern that I'm going to let that tip out. We're going to put that out there till later. But Rooted is one of the things that they're starting to do, not just be an organization that throws a winter party, but really funding storytelling around Minnesota stories.
1: Mm-hmm.
0: And this one is really particularly fabulous because it is about these farmers. And one of them, this couple, I just sort of fell in love with them, Onesimus. Mutia is from Kenya. He and his wife basically won the lottery, they say, for the U.S. visas, because it is literally a lottery to get here.
1: Yeah.
0: And they won the lottery, and I loved her. And she was talking about how she was saying that she had applied for visas to the U.S. from Kenya. And she couldn't get one. You know, she had like three, then they didn't go. And she was like, I'm not getting married. I'm definitely going moving to the America and I'm not getting married. But then when she didn't get the visa, she was like, oh, I guess I'll marry this guy who I love. And so, you know, and he was like, okay, thank you. And they got married and then boom, she got the visa. You know what I mean?
1: So like, he's her good luck charm.
0: And that's what he was like, well, now you have to take me. And it was like God's way of saying like, you can't come to America without me. So
1: yeah.
0: They came, they bought a small farm. You know, they basically started by living on someone else's farm and helping farm their land until they could afford to buy their own land. And then they bought their land and they still lived on somebody else's farm and helped them and farm their own land until they could afford enough money to build a house on this land in southern Minnesota, I think it is. They're fantastic. And this documentary shows the joy that they have in growing this food and being a part of the farming community. And it's just wonderful to think about all. And then there's also in this Rooted documentary, there's also they visit a couple Hmong, a couple mm-hmm. who basically said, hey, we don't really like our actual day jobs anymore, like corporate day jobs. And we're living in St. Paul and we're like, we're kind of sick of this. And we know that like our family heritage is in farming. Mm-hmm. And so they went through a matchmaking process and found land and bought an old farm and then have moved their entire family out there. And they're growing traditional specialty crops. And it's like a love story of like learning how to be a farmer.
1: Well, this is amazing for a couple of reasons because, you know, farmers, I grew up on a farm.
0: Yeah.
1: But farmers are aging out.
0: That's
1: right.
0: Exactly.
1: And a lot of families don't want to carry on the, you know, it's hard work.
0: Yeah.
1: And so to have a whole new generation of untraditional farmers coming in. And I mean, how inspiring that they're having to learn a whole new way to grow things because the climate isn't even close, right?
0: Right.
1: And like what grows here, you know, what is sustainable, what's not, that's incredible.
0: And Onesimus was talking about how, like in the story is about like how the things that they had learned from here and their irrigation techniques and things that they were passing on to their family in Kenya. And then the back and forth and learning how to grow things differently, but also understanding more because of having to learn things mm-hmm. like, hey, this is how we do this here. And I can help teach them how they do it in Kenya differently.
1: Yeah.
0: And so like they have made it so that there's different farming. They've learned from each other. And it's fascinating and it's wonderful.
1: Okay.
0: So I really love it. So Rooted is the documentary. I believe, I don't know if you can find it online, but they will be screening it in January, I'm sure.
1: That's wonderful.
0: So there you go. All right. We're going to take a quick break. We're going to come back and wrap it up for you with a whole bunch of fun things happening around town. Stay tuned. This is the Weekly Dish.
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0: Back to Weekly Dish. Thank you, Molly Herman, for being here today.
1: Quickest 2 hours ever.
0: I mean, it is. It sort of is just like coffee clutch, you know, as we go. I love that about us. If you guys are at all into listening to podcasts and whatever, if you've missed any portion of the show, you dialed in, you know, you can find the Weekly Dish on podcast. If you are just like found us and you're like, wait, these ladies are great. Remember, we are always available on podcast.
1: I mean.
0: Yeah. And so.
1: We can be with you in your pocket anywhere.
0: Right. A lot of people are listening to us on
1: a treadmill.
0: Sunday on the treadmill. people are listening to us right now like on Sunday nights, like before they launch into their week or something.
1: Okay.
0: So, but what we're going to talk about right now, let's talk a little bit about, why don't you tell me some stuff that's going on at Grace?
1: Yeah, I mean, we have a lot of fun. Like you said, it's spooky.
0: It's spooky season, babies.
1: So we're about to deck out for Halloween. But right now we have an art exhibition that is through November. So Solus Art. It's these two young people, partners, that they do long exposure photography.
0: Oh, yeah.
1: Of like Minneapolis.
0: Oh.
1: And it is just, I've been talking with them for 6 months and we waited until fall because they have their artwork light up.
0: Oh.
1: And so I was like, well, we need to wait until it's dark.
0: Yeah.
1: And it's the summer, it's going to lose, you know, you can't see it until 10 p.m. You can see it, obviously, but it just is more impactful at night. So if you're into art at all, come by and take a look at that. It's really fun. This is their first solo exhibition.
0: Yeah.
1: And they have 10 pieces with us. So it's really lovely.
0: Amazing.
1: And then we talked about Restaurant Week already.
0: Right.
1: You would like this.
0: What?
1: Avatar trivia.
0: Oh, I could win that.
1: The Last Airbender.
0: The Last Airbender.
1: Yes.
0: Not the
1: James
0: Navi.
1: Cameron thing.
0: No.
1: Avatar, The Last Airbender trivia. So if anybody wants to nerd out on that. We've got a couple of like Halloween costume things, one for kids, one for adults that we're doing. But here's something that I'm very excited about. Uh-huh. We are partnering with Canterbury Park.
0: Okay.
1: And we have created Card Academy.
0: Oh.
1: And so at Gray's, the last Wednesday of the month from October, November, and December, they are bringing in dealers and tables upstairs at Gray's, and it is free, you guys. But you have to RSVP because we have a limited number of spots. You can go to our website and do that, graysnorthloop.com.
0: Good.
1: And in October, you're going to learn how to play blackjack.
0: I want this.
1: In November, you're going to learn how to play Texas Hold'em.
0: Oh, I actually need that because I can play blackjack. I just can't. I mean, I can. lose at blackjack, but
1: yeah. And then December, you're going to learn how to play three card poker.
0: Okay.
1: And then in January, if you've gone to any one of those classes, we have a sort of graduation where we're going to meet at Gray's for a little happy hour, and then we're going to shuttle over to Canterbury, and you get to play in real life.
0: I'm a little worried about that.
1: So
0: stakes.
1: So it's really fun. I mean, it's no money. You know, it's free to join. You're playing with fun money.
0: Yeah.
1: Just to learn how to play. And if you do know how to play blackjack, the dealers are able to sort of level you up a little bit on more tips and tricks.
0: Yeah.
1: And so it's just a fun, like, 2 hours, 6 to 8, last Wednesday of the month. Sign up on our website for free, and you'll get a free drink because we're sponsored by Maker's Mark.
0: Yes.
1: So yeah, I think it's really fun.
0: I love this. This is a really smart idea.
1: Yeah. Thanks.
0: And also a cool new thing to like add to your skill set.
1: Yeah.
0: I mean, just like, even if you're doing like, you know, like, I know that Mahjong is everything and everywhere, but like, what if you had poker parties?
1: Well,
0: you know what I mean? Or what, like Texas Hold'ems.
1: Yeah. And there's some statistics showing that women are really getting into poker now, like just poker nights. But here's one thing I want to mention to everybody. You know, the Wednesday before Thanksgiving is the last Wednesday of the month that we'll be having it. And the Wednesday before December 30th, which is right before New Year's Eve, if you have families in town and are looking for something to do, like, this is an interactive and it's an early event.
0: Yeah.
1: And that's why we decided to hold them on those days. We're like, yeah, there's a lot of people in town that are looking for something to do.
0: Yeah.
1: So yeah, sign up on our website.
0: I love this. This is good stuff.
1: Maybe I'm going to make you sign up.
0: I know. Maybe I am going to sign up. I'm just going to say that. Hey, I wanted to let you know that, Launa Bread is back in action.
1: Yes.
0: You know, we're so excited that those guys are back. They kind of have been figuring themselves out, and like, again, they have to figure out their, we talked about it when they were closing, that their business model wasn't working. And so
1: they were like an employee owned collaborative or something like that.
0: And they
1: changing
0: just,
1: their business model.
0: Yeah. They needed to, again, they had to pivot and figure out how best to be able to do. And they definitely streamlined their services. And I think that things are adjusted. So I'd love to see them and see how they're doing. And then there's a sad thing about French Meadow closing.
1: That was
0: sort of a crazy thing. We didn't really understand. But I know that Lynn Gordon had sold it.
1: Like, just recently.
0: Yeah. And so I think there was a lot of weird things of, like, was it sold? Was it not sold? She was the one who wrote the note, you know, but yet it's closed because there's, I don't know. I'm not quite sure. But
1: so something that I saw in that article that I didn't quite comprehend, they said the St. Paul location is still open.
0: Yes.
1: Where is that?
0: It's over off of, it's by St. McAllister, I want to say.
1: Huh.
0: It's over off McAllister, I think.
1: I don't think I ever knew that.
0: It's in like a little strip. It was the old, remember the, no, you did not know the original place that I was thinking of that I can't, it wasn't the original corner table, but there was something else. There was, yeah, I know, it's there's
1: is
0: like a shish.
1: Italian pie
0: shish
1: shop?
0: You know where, yes.
1: Okay, I did know it was there.
0: Yes.
1: I have actually eaten there.
0: Yes.
1: I just forgot that it was French Meadow.
0: That's true.
1: Okay, got it.
0: It's a cute little place.
1: Yeah.
0: Today's the last day for Scotch and Mamas, which was a very, very important place in my life because I used to live up the, my first house in Minneapolis, I was up the block from that. We lived in Tangletown.
1: Okay.
0: And it was like the best, we went and got pulled pork all the time.
1: Yeah.
0: So Scotch and Mamas, hats off to them. Gotta love it.
1: Speaking of Tangletown, Tangletown Gardens is having an Oktoberfest. I need to look at the date.
0: Oh.
1: I think it's next weekend. But the reason I mention this is because Cinnamon, the Scottish calf, is going to be there.
0: The Scottish what?
1: Scottish calf, like cow.
0: Oh.
1: Calf. Because he's a baby.
0: Oh, okay.
1: But you get pictures with Cinnamon, and he's adorable.
0: Like, I have no skin in this Cinnamon game that you are talking right now. You are very excited by this. Like, you're all like, ooh, ooh. And I'm like, I don't. What is this? So there's a Scottish Highland cow, calf, young cow, small cow.
1: Yes.
0: And it's a photo op for you.
1: Yes, but they have all kinds of stuff. It's just that Cinnamon's the main attraction for me.
0: I'm in for that. I'm very excited that France 44 is expanding. They're going to add a bakery and espresso bar to their 50th and
1: I feel like they expand every 2 or 3 years.
0: They're amazing. I love them.
1: It's fantastic.
0: Best sandwiches ever. One thing that I also wanted to say is that I want to shout out O'Shaughnessy is holding a release party for their new Keeper's Heart straight rye whiskey, which I'm excited for. I'm not going to be able to be here for it. I was wanting to go.
1: You'll still be able to get some.
0: I will. And it's October 16th is the release party if you want to get over there because admission is free and there's samples and you want to, I mean, that's one of those things. Put it on your docket.
1: Yeah.
0: That's going to sell out for sure. What else? What are you thinking about Halloween costumes? Do you have any ideas?
1: I
0: know you're not a big on it.
1: I don't. I mean, I need to step up my game on this.
0: Yeah.
1: But I will say that we have a Halloween costume box.
0: Yeah.
1: And we have a bunch of skeletons at Gray's that we're going to dress up. And so I need to go through it this weekend to take a skeleton or a costume in for one of the skeletons.
0: Okay.
1: But somebody asked me because of my love for Dolly Parton if I was going as Dolly Parton because I have been
0: you have
1: Dolly
0: done
1: Parton
0: that
1: in the
0: past.
1: But I'm not because this is the weirdest reason. I don't wear contacts anymore and I can't be Dolly Parton with glasses.
0: No, that's probably true.
1: So I'm not going to be able to be Dolly Parton, okay. Even though I have all the stuff for it.
0: You have all the stuff.
1: Yeah. If anybody wants to borrow
0: some of the
1: giant wig.
0: Some of the gigs
1: the,
0: they yeah. have, yeah. Okay. I was thinking about becoming, I saw this costume online. It was like a storm cloud. Like they did like, they had glued all this like stuff to like this, you know, kind of an outfit, a dress. And I was like, oh, wait, what if I did it in black and then they have like this sort of like lights underneath and I'm like, I could just be Female Rage.
1: Oh.
0: I could be the storm that is coming. That is Female Rage.
1: I love this.
0: I'm just saying that it is palpable out
1: yes,
0: there, people.
1: It
0: and I see you.
1: Is.
0: I feel you. I love you. I want to make you a pumpkin spice latte to help quell it or to fire
1: pumpkin
0: it up.
1: Pumpkin dip.
0: Yeah, pumpkin dip. All right, gang. Have a great weekend, ladies and gentlemen. And thanks for listening to Weekly Dish. And ciao, ciao.
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0: topic today.
1: One of my favorites.
2: A few weeks ago, you and I talked about change and transition being around us and upon us in pretty intense ways this time of year. And one of those changes is kids heading back to school. Sometimes stress from change happens in anticipation of the change. Mm-hmm. And we talked about that on the show. But sometimes stress occurs after we've had to maneuver through new routines, new expectations, maybe new roles. So the school year is a few weeks in now.
1: Yep.
2: And we intentionally wanted to call out the impact of these stresses that might be present for kids or caregivers and their households. You and I both know mental health for children and teens is a very real thing and can be exacerbated by the challenges of school. And I wanted to start with some statistics.
1: Okay.
2: According to the National Association for Mental Illness, so NAMI, 50% of all lifetime mental illness begins before age 14.
1: Before age 14.
2: Of lifetime illness, yeah. The CDC shares that one in every five kids ages 3 to 17 has experienced a mental, emotional, or behavioral health issue. Mm. One in five. The CDC also said in a report that they did in 2023 and then released in 2024, 40%, Tara, of students had persistent feelings of sadness or hopelessness, and 20% of students seriously considered suicide.
1: That's so alarming.
2: Right. 20% in that same report reported discussing mental health needs with a professional. So one in five are getting some help, but another 20% reported having unmet mental health needs. And you're a former teacher who spent literally decades both teaching and being a school counselor prior to moving into the mental health realm. And so we're going to be picking your brain today because you have this interesting intersection in mental health concerns for kids.
1: Yes.
2: And seeing it in schools. And people might be noticing this for school-age kids in their lives right now. We're all touched by this. You may be a parent or caregiver yourself. You may be a relative of a child who is school age. You might live in a neighborhood or area with kids and teenagers. You may work at a place that employs teens. We could keep going on the connections, but all to say, we are all impacted by this. I want to start with, what are your thoughts about those stats?
1: As shocking as these numbers might be for many other people, what we need to consider is that the numbers are actually worse.
2: Likely, yeah.
1: Think about all the students who did not report their struggles for various reasons.
2: Mm-hmm.
1: Think about all of these surveys that are given out to school districts and to schools themselves. Parents can opt their child out.
2: Mm-hmm.
1: So these are only statistics based on the ones that kids complete. On top of, think of the number of kids in treatment facilities who have school avoidance, who are not in school when these type of surveys are taken,
2: yeah,
1: and or just are reporting false statistics. And so it is, to me, the numbers are worse than what they're reported.
2: Yeah, and what was reported is even almost half of
1: right,
2: kids
1: right, which is
2: are feeling sadness and hopelessness. Yeah. Now, I took some time to solicit some questions from folks about how to respond and recognize, support mental health in the lives of kids and teens, especially as big changes of the academic year are upon us. And we're going to get to those today. But I wanted to start with, first on the positive side.
1: Yes, we always have to start positive.
2: How do you see school as positively impacting mental health for kids of all ages?
1: So the first one is for any student, no matter the age, who is struggling with mental health issues, school provides a huge distraction. It's a very simple...
2: I can absolutely see that.
1: Well, it's a simple idea of you don't have time to ruminate. You don't have time to focus on what your issues are. Rather, you know, it's the idea of humans struggling with mental health, silence leaves space for rumination and an increased opportunity for risky behavior or self-harm.
2: Right. And in a school, you're moving from thing to thing to thing.
1: You don't have time to think, right? Because you're in different content areas each hour.
2: Mm-hmm.
1: Another one is a huge positive is that it provides opportunities for connection via friends, via clubs. Even for the kiddos who struggle with friendships, the beautiful thing about so many schools nowadays is they offer a club for anything.
2: Yeah.
1: Really anything you can think of. And so it provides the kiddo who feels like they can't relate to anyone. here's this opportunity where there are like-minded people.

0: people. There are kids, other kids in the school. I'm not alone.
1: Mm-hmm.
0: And so that is a huge one. My favorite thing about school is the fact that for many kiddos, the school provides access to support. Where outside of school, there is zero support for them in their home, whether it be a lack of support from family members or access to outside resources.
1: Yeah, could be.
0: So now the kid has access to school counselors, to social workers, to small groups, to food assistant programs.
1: Yeah.
0: All these things that basically are just meeting what the kid needs the most.
1: Mm-hmm.
0: And then lastly, it challenges the mind and is healthy for your brain in that you may despise math class, but it is broadening your mind and your awareness, because when you get home, that world gets much, much smaller and you're exposing yourself to things only you're interested in. And a lot of those things are harmful.
1: Super good point. So how would you say it can negatively impact mental health then?
0: Girl, how much time do we have? I mean, so rather than go through the copious amounts of reasons it can negatively impact, I want to talk about first something that a lot of people don't think about. So a theorist believe that most people give up 3/4 of themselves just to be more like everyone else.
1: Wow.
0: Think about that.
1: Yeah.
0: And to me, that is the epitome of being a teenager. So thinking back of how much you give of your authentic self just to be like other people. Misery isn't tragedy. It's imitation.
1: Wow. Yeah.
0: You are trading your authentic self for approval from others around you that may not even like you, that may not even know that you are there.
1: For sure.
0: But think of how much you're adapting yourself to all those people.
1: Right.
0: Another one is isolation. So while it can be a beautiful distraction, it also can make a child who already feels isolated and like no one can relate to them even more lonely.
1: Mm-hmm.
0: Because they're constantly using the sad element of comparison. And so it makes them feel like, wow, I am or can be the only one
1: the
0: who's
1: only
0: experiencing
1: one.
0: This.
1: Right.
0: And they have a visual for it every single day. The most difficult one, bullying, both in person and online. I have a strong disdain for social media. I taught before it existed. And the change in students and the idea of bullying changed in profound ways. Mm. When once school could be an escape, or school was the only place the child was bullied, now they have no escape because it's online.
1: Yeah.
0: So every part of their day is impacted by bullying.
1: Right.
0: And then lastly, stress from homework and social dynamics. They can increase both physical and psychological symptoms. And that is a lot of what parents and guardians are seeing of what is the stressor here. Well, it's two components. One, the schoolwork, but also the social dynamic of school.
1: Mm-hmm. Yeah. So do teachers identify mental health issues? Like, did you when you were a teacher?
0: Absolutely. The answer, though, it depends on the teacher. Because we know there are teachers that really put that wall between themselves and their students, particularly the warm and fuzzy stuff and the feelings.
1: Yeah.
0: But absolutely, teachers who have a connection with their kiddos can easily identify mental health related concerns and then take that and then adapt the way they show up for those students. I'm not talking about diagnosing a child.
1: Mm-hmm.
0: I'm talking about seeing things within a child to go, now I have a concern, but what can I do to foster growth and a sense of belonging within my classroom?
1: Mm-hmm.
0: Now, an important thing to remember is that as teachers, we had a million things, obviously, we needed to do. But the biggest thing is, if you do have concerns as a teacher, is reporting those things to the school social worker or school counselor, while also knowing to share those concerns with parents.
1: Yeah, any caregiver.
0: Yep. And for teachers out there, a little bit of advice that there are different ways you can do it. Here's an example. One could say, your kiddo really struggles to focus on one task. versus I think your kid has ADHD.
1: Yes.
0: Those are two very different deliveries. Or I've noticed your child possesses a high degree of anxiousness around her schoolwork versus I think your kid has an anxiety disorder.
1: Yeah.
0: That's not our job.
1: Yeah.
0: But as far as telling the parents, that also depends on the strength of the connection between parent and child. So thinking about what connections have I formed within our household to make my kid feel safe to share their feelings.
1: Mm-hmm.
0: But to also note that students may still not report to their parents, even if the connection is solid.
1: They might not. Yeah,
0: they may not.
1: Yes. And such an interesting topic here. Tara, you're a wise human.
0: Why?
1: You are a wise
0: girl.
1: Human. For those who have wondered about the differences surrounding mental health for kids now versus maybe a decade or two ago.
0: Yeah.
1: We're going to cover that.
2: Brittany and Kendall.
3: I don't think there's anything more mortifying than taking off tights.
4: No, you can't do that in front of someone.
3: Or Spanx.
4: No, I would
3: never. In front of a man.
4: Never.
3: Because I'm drunk and I'm like, yeah, I'm sexy. And then I get stuck.
4: It's like,
3: and then I don't know what to do.
4: I have such good high regard for my body. And when I look down and I'm wearing something like that, immediately ham. Immediately ham with like the twine around it. There's no other description.
3: But when you take it off, it feels like
4: you're still ham. Now without twine, but twine marks are still there.
2: Brittany and Kendall with producer Mike. The next generation of talk radio. 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My Talk 107.1. 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
0: 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I am Tara Martini, along with the fabulous Becky McNaughton. Let's dive right back into our discussion on supporting mental well-being for kiddos.
1: One in every five kids is dealing with a mental health issue, at least.
0: Mm-hmm.
1: You said maybe more, Tara.
0: Yep.
1: And we wouldn't be surprised if the number is actually much higher, because some symptoms don't necessarily meet criteria for a diagnosable issue, too.
0: Correct.
1: But many kids are likely experiencing difficulty outside of a diagnosis or with a diagnosis. I want to call out, though, that not all struggle is bad.
0: No.
1: We don't want people to walk away from the show saying that a job of a caregiver is to remove negative stimuli that would cause distressing feelings. Our job isn't to keep kids from experiencing challenges, and it can be really hard for adults and caregivers to walk the line of struggle and what is appropriate developmentally. I was talking to some parents recently about the concept of struggle and how we do actually want our kids to experience adversity. We need them to.
0: Mm-hmm.
1: We need them to. This is what helps kids and teens develop skills around coping through life's problems as they arise. And probably biggest here, I know you believe this, Tara, believing they have the capacity to cope through moments of hardship.
0: You absolutely are correct.
1: And I want to tell a little story here. When I was in seventh grade, I had math for the first hour of the day. And this was way back when teachers could post results of tests for the whole class on a piece of paper with everybody's names.
0: That would not be okay today.
1: It wouldn't be okay anymore. But my teacher put a piece of paper on this cabinet, taped it to the side of the cabinet in the classroom with everyone's names and the grade they got. And I failed. I failed. Mm. I don't know to this day if I was the only one, because I quit looking after I saw my name, but I did see that all the names around mine did well. And I did badly enough to have other students comment on my score. Of course, you can imagine I was humiliated and felt awful. And I had to sit through class. I had to listen to my teacher pay attention to what they were saying and doing and repeat that for the whole rest of the day. And this was first hour, remember? I then had to wait to seek support from my parents until they got home from work and tell them about my day, which was close to probably 10 hours or so
0: right
1: after my shame moment. But that wasn't all bad. I had to learn and practice skills about holding on to my emotions and tabling them until a later time. I had to figure out how to deal with the fact that I wanted to leave school, crawl under a rock, and never take another math test again, but not be able to do that thing. And we need kids to learn distress tolerance in order to trust that they can get through difficulty. And this is more challenging now that kids have access to more immediate feedback. What would you say, Tara?
0: Oh my goodness. Couldn't agree more. I think in today's society, and I have seen this every day for the last, 20 some years, is that as far as a spectrum, we as a society and unit have gone so far one way to
1: yes
0: where we want to protect our children
1: mm-hmm
0: from everything. And a large part of that was during COVID, right? Because you have this unknown thing that, but since then, it's just that idea of protecting them, but almost to a fault.
1: Mm-hmm.
0: Because the more you protect your child, the less they have the exposure to the challenges themselves. So it is, obviously, as a parent, we want our child to have everything they need. But if they aren't presented with the challenges, they will never learn distress tolerance, which is invaluable for every developmental stage
1: right
0: in life.
1: Yeah. And it is what makes us build trust in ourselves that we can get through
0: yes
1: something that faces us. So how much struggle would you say is an appropriate amount of struggle, Tara?
0: Well, that's a great question, because what I'm not saying is that your child should struggle through every facet of their life.
1: Yeah.
0: So a question I ask parents and students is the struggle impacting other aspects of life?
1: That's a great point.
0: So if it's just isolated to school, that's one thing. But if this struggle is impacting their social skills, their ability to be within a family unit, mm-hmm. or impacting, let's say they have an after school job and it's impacting their attendance to that. Mm-hmm. And then asking a question, does your child have the skills to overcome the struggle on their own?
1: Mm-hmm. Yeah, that's a really good point, because if we're flooded by difficulty,
0: right,
1: we aren't absorbing anything.
0: Correct.
1: We can't. So while also experiencing challenges, we need to be developing resources around these self-beliefs, which means they have to happen. They can't be too much.
0: Right.
1: They can't be too much. And maybe one way to think about this as you're listening is to ponder this as not an either or. Either we step in or our kid does it on their own.
0: Right.
1: It doesn't have to be that way. Maybe a helpful way to consider this is partnership with your child or teen. And they can be any age with us. Asking them questions about how they're experiencing the challenges. Mm-hmm. How are they meaning making around this? And on this, when you and I were kids, one thing that's hugely different now, we got to leave problems at school.
0: Oh, yes. It was lovely.
1: We came home with homework. Yeah. Just like today. But our day didn't follow us the way it does for kids now. And take my math test, for instance. The results got posted first hour, and I heard about it through the day from other students who saw it or learned from other people how bad I did. But when I left school, I didn't have to hear about it. I didn't have to talk to anyone. I didn't see it posted anywhere else. There wasn't texting that existed for anyone to continue to bring it up to me. So I got to go home that day and distance myself from the feels and the stress that brought. And today, kids don't have that luxury. They may get bombarded even more, actually, after the day is done. And with that information constantly. And how do you see that impacting mental health?
0: Well, home literally was a sanctuary for so long. And amazingly, it is actually still a sanctuary for many kiddos. But since the idea of online and social media, texting, all those things, is that kids have access to being a bully any time of day. And so rather than a reprieve, all of those actions can continue. What the issue is, well, there's many, but for me, it's that child has no time to regulate, to tell their body that it is safe, mm-hmm. and that things are going to be okay.
1: Yeah.
0: Because they are bombarded. Until bedtime, well, we all know with mental health struggles and just emotions in general, they are felt most profoundly right before bed. Mm-hmm. So you have that kiddo who never has an escape or reprieve and time to reflect and regulate.
1: Yeah.
0: So think of that vicious cycle that takes place.
1: And that leads to a caregiver recently asked me, why is mental health so much more of an issue now? We didn't even talk about it when I was a kid. And so this connects to that. What would you say to that question? Yes.
0: Well, on one side, it may not be more of an issue.
1: That's a good point. Yeah, that's a good point.
0: Instead, it could be because the stigma is decreasing and there is a public effort to increase awareness.
1: Mm-hmm, fair.
0: Also, accessibility, access to mental health resources has become, which is amazing, become huge. So it is that point of what once was a secret in society. There is developing a stronger comfort level with it. Do I also think numbers have gotten worse? Absolutely. And it's just statistically speaking, since COVID, from a teacher's perspective, as well as a school counselor, particular kiddos who are online, which is how I ended my career. I taught 3 grade levels and was their school counselor online. So yes, recent data shows there's improvement. But during the height of the pandemic, there was a huge surge of distress, remote learning and social isolation, which led to depression, anxiety, OCD, and suicidal ideation. An article I read from the National Library of Medicine stated that the number one stressor during COVID was the fear of contamination.
1: Hmm.
0: The prolonged exposure to fear correlated with increased anxiety.
1: Yeah, that makes sense to me.
0: Why do I bring this up in 2026? Well, sadly, teachers are still witnessing the drastic changes in student behavior since 2020. Mm-hmm. Students are lacking independent problem-solving skills. learned helplessness. They're unaware of classrooms and social norms within the classroom.
1: Sure.
0: And they have a heightened fear around illness. And we as therapists see this every single day. As teachers, we see this every day.
1: Yeah.
0: That it has had a lasting and profound impact.
1: Yeah. And one parent recently asked me, and this connects to this, I feel like if I ask about my kids' mental health, I will make things worse. Mm. I don't want to plant ideas in their head.
0: Yeah.
1: And what would you say to that?
0: Many parents experience that fear.
1: Yeah, we worry that if we lean into it, we're going to make it bigger.
0: Yes, but there are far more rewards versus risks in asking. So the other thing that people get scared about, thank you, is they don't know how to address it. What I always say is make statements, because a question allows a kiddo to simply say yes or no, and then they're free of it. Make statements that are observations. I noticed lately you've been staying in your room more and not going out with friends. Or I've noticed that the things that used to make you happy aren't right now. Think about, you used to love to play basketball every day after school or our movie nights on Friday nights. And so it's making those, that is going to welcome a kid in more to dialogue than questions. And so knowing there are so many more rewards than risks, and it's going to strengthen your connection.
1: Yeah, that makes so much sense. Rather than saying, even we've done a show about it,
0: yes,
1: empty questions, how are you? You might get a shutdown answer, fine, but starting with an observation, I totally love that.
0: Because a kid can't argue with that, right?
1: Right. It's what you see.
0: Yes.
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0: 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I am Tara Martini, along with Becky McNaughton. Let's get right back to our discussion on mental health for kids and teenagers and how adults can support wellness.
1: Tara, we have several people who gave us some scenarios that I think are likely pretty common. And we've referenced some of the questions right now, but these are scenarios. I'm going to kind of blast you with them. First one is, my child refuses to go to school. What should I do?
0: Yes. Well, rather than force the kiddo to get into the car and go to school and then be late.
1: Yeah.
0: And then everything's exaggerated. Please have a conversation first. Many times parents never see their children as outlets for information and discoveries. But if we view them like that, we're going to develop that stronger connection. So conversation first. Ask your kiddo why.
1: Okay, yeah.
0: And validate their emotions.
1: Right.
0: And sit with them in those emotions rather than automatically trying to think of a solution to protect them from those emotions.
1: Yeah.
0: Sit in the emotions with them. School refusal is real, first of all.
1: Yeah, we see it a lot.
0: We do. And connect with the school counselor or social worker so that the kiddo has support at school. So it's that idea of, hey, kiddo, you don't want to go to school. But when you decide we're going to go back, and there's strategies for that, you will have a support system. The support doesn't leave when you enter the school doors. So think of this baby steps. When you have a child who's refusing to go to school, don't say, well, life can be tough. We got to do this because you can't be late for first hour. Think about it in baby steps of have the conversation and ask the questions. And then start with something that the kid can do. Like, you love your sixth period gym class. Let's start there. And today, you're just going to go to gym class.
1: That's a really good point. And you have me thinking about how, as caregivers, our anxiety or our own feels come into play here.
0: Oh, for sure.
1: And a regulated caregiver is much more helpful in a circumstance than a dysregulated caregiver.
0: It is.
1: So noting even what's going on for us in those moments.
0: Absolutely. And that is the most important thing. It goes off of the concept of conscious discipline, is that we as parents, if we're not regulated, how can we expect our child to be?
1: Yeah. So second situation, it seems like my child feels sick a lot. Yeah. Kind of goes with a school refusal. They tell me they can't go to school because they don't feel well, but they don't have any big symptoms of illness. They would want to stay home. It seems like it might be anxiety is what this caregiver is saying. I don't want to be mean, but I also can't have them stay home every time they feel sick. So how should I handle this?
0: Well, one, a great thing to do is equip your child with some grounding techniques or calming techniques, because in a realistic world, this kiddo is going to experience anxiety in the future and it will show up as physical symptoms. So first, throw them a few tools to use. But again, starting with communication, ask your child while also acknowledging that they may not have the capacity to see the connection between their physical symptoms and anxiety.
1: Yeah.
0: So help,
1: that's a really key point.
0: Well, help them get there.
1: Help them get there.
0: So that they know, oh, maybe my stomach ache actually is me feeling anxious about going to school. And that's a huge piece of them understanding their bodies and their minds.
1: That's a really good point. And that goes really far in a recognition that my emotion might be causing a physical response. And then when we get to the idea of distress tolerance, that I might not feel awesome.
0: Right.
1: I can get through this moment.
0: Yes,
1: I have
0: can.
1: Tools and resources to get through this moment. Another person said to us, my teenager, so we're moving to teenagers in this, in this scenario, my teenager won't talk to me. I can't actually even tell if they're struggling or not. What would you suggest?
0: Oh, so many things.
1: And this is hard. I would say this is probably really common.
0: This is so hard. And yes, it is very common. It's a universal thing. So first, meet them where they're at and enter their world. So typically, most kiddos don't enjoy having long conversations with their parents. Just saying.
1: Fair.
0: Yeah.
1: Yeah.
0: But what a teenager is so talented at is texting. and they are on their phone all the time. Send them a text message.
1: Yeah.
0: And I know that sounds odd. Like, don't you dislike phones and social media? Yes. But it can be used as a tool for communication to your child.
1: Yep.
0: So try something that's not face-to-face. And
1: I love that.
0: Meet them where they're at and enter into their world. So try engaging with them about a show, a video game, music, current events, or their latest interest. Because they're going to see my mom or dad cares about me and what I'm interested in, and there's acknowledgement of my world, then is more likely to say, to share feelings and share what's going on in their emotional world.
1: Yep. Planting seeds.
0: Yep. Planting seeds. It takes patience. So just keep going. And please avoid asking when emotions are heightened anyway. Or when the moment in time really is not suitable, a lot of parents will do it early in the morning. Well, first of all, developmentally, a kiddo's brain is not awake for the first 45 minutes after they wake up. And that's when you'll notice they're more clumsy. They can't provide a coherent answer. They may take longer to respond. It's all because their brain is literally waking up. So that is not the time to go, hey, Susie, I noticed you were upset last night.
1: Right.
0: Nope, not now, Mom, is usually the response you'll get. They literally mean that their brain can't register in the way or respond in the way that they want to.
1: For sure.
0: And so it's doing things when they are really close to you in proximity, like car rides. Car rides are the best time for conversation because, this sounds awful, but your kiddo's trapped with you.
1: And it's not face-to-face. Yes. It's not direct.
0: Right. And a wonderful thing is, and I have implemented this in my family, is no phones during car rides.
1: Okay.
0: Which I know it sounds like your child's going to think it's the end of the world, but it really isn't. Because it's saying, and I've said this to parents many times, it's saying, I care about you and I value the time we have. I'm not going to let you escape on your phone. And now this is the time maybe we listen to a favorite song of ours and then transition into, how's school been lately?
1: Right.
0: Right.
1: A question about something else.
0: Yes. Because it's a perfect opportunity to really form that connection and allow your kiddo to be vulnerable.
1: So we had another person ask, it's kind of an offshoot of this. I'm worried about my kid. I've asked them about it. I've told them I'm concerned. They keep saying I'm fine and tell me to leave them alone. And I don't know what to do about that.
0: This sounds very basic and simple, but it's so effective. Sometimes simply reminding them you are there if they need you is enough. Remind them that the support is there. Parents so often jump to the solution maker.
1: We do.
0: The problem solver.
1: Yeah.
0: Kids are not used to, or many kids are not used to, a parent just going and saying, hey, I just want to know if you are ever going through anything. Just know I'm here if you need me.
1: And maybe something we also could do as caregivers is think about another trusted adult in the kiddo's life. I think we... what we can do in our own moments of distress is nurture the village for our children and have a community for them of other people who could also ask them questions in case we aren't a person who they want to share with.
0: Right. But that also is a huge call out to parents and their ego of, wait, I have been that child's provider of information and holder of emotions for so long. We have to take a breather and go, at this point, we need to open up to that village and know it's okay. Because the point is not that your kiddo is sharing emotions with you, is that they are sharing their emotions.
1: That they're sharing. Yes. And to say that's the win.
0: Yeah.
1: What might people start to see that would tell them there was a problem?
0: So first one, we kind of touched on this earlier, recurring physical symptoms. Many people think depression looks like crying. Anxiety looks like their hands shaking and feeling out of control. But really, it's the physical symptoms, the stomach ache or the headache. Think of change in sleep patterns.
1: And this could even be for little kids, too.
0: Any age. And it can even be for adults, mm-hmm. let's be honest. So noticing their change in sleep patterns, noticing if they're isolating and withdrawing from others, or decrease in ability to multitask.
1: Yes.
0: Or manage daily stressors. And sometimes that can be the only clue you receive, but it's a huge one. Of wait, my kiddo used to balance basketball and school and family time.
1: Great point.
0: And now they're really struggling to even do one of those things. These changes also can occur due to getting older, because for many, things like puberty can be a catalyst for some mental health issues. So I'll have a lot of questions about, like, my kiddo never struggled with this, and then all of a sudden I've right. noticed. And a common question I will right. ask is, have they hit puberty yet? Mm-hmm. And I know that sounds like an odd question, but 99.9% of the time the parent says, oh, yeah, they actually are going through that right now.
1: Yeah.
0: And so it's a lot of changes both physically and mentally during that time.
1: That makes a lot of sense to me. And maybe one thing caregivers could also consider is, there's something going on in our life right now.
0: Yes.
1: Is there a transition that's present? Is there something mm-hmm. that's stressful in our lives right now? And then maybe asking some questions to the kiddo about that.
0: Yes, because parents so often will look inward and go, I just got a new job.
1: Yeah.
0: I am so stressed about it. And now I have to handle the kids and whoever else and whatever else. When not thinking about what impact is this change in routine and change in my presence having on
1: right.
0: the kiddos in the house.
1: I love that you say starting to have the conversations is absolutely key. You and I believe in relationships. It creates a foundation for what you and I are going to talk about next. Supporting mental wellness at home and what you can do.
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0: 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We may just use your ideas for our show. Of course, please follow us on social media as well. We really do want to hear from you and what you are wondering about.
1: This has been such an eye-opening discussion. And I'd love to spend some time now talking about strategies people can actually use to promote mental health for kids and teens, as well as when it might be time to bring in a professional.
0: For sure.
1: So someone asked us, Tara, how can I support mental wellness at home? And I loved this question. They said, what kinds of things can we talk about or do? And what would you say?
0: Oh, my goodness.
1: Which is maybe one of your favorite things to ponder.
0: Yes. The endless things I could say. So first, you can use this strategy at any age. If you use this strategy with younger children, write it down and create a visual. If you use this next strategy with an older child, simply having the conversation is going to be just as effective. So I always, it's like how to care for me 101. You make statements.
1: Okay.
0: If I feel blank, I need blank.
1: Mm.
0: So here's an example. When I am angry, I need space.
1: Got it.
0: You are having a conversation with your small child and you're coming up with these cool fill in the blanks.
1: Yeah.
0: And then creating a visual so that if that kiddo gets frustrated or angry or lonely, they know where to find the answer when they can't think of it themselves.
1: Such a good idea. One, you're promoting emotional awareness because you're using language around emotions, but you're also maybe outside of the moment of having that emotion, identifying ways to respond to that emotion.
0: Well, and that's the best time to do it.
1: Mm-hmm.
0: So sitting down with your teenager and saying, okay, not in a moment of anger, but hey, when you're angry, what do you need from me?
1: Yeah.
0: When you're sad, what do you need from us?
1: Mm-hmm.
0: It can make such a huge difference on how the teen goes in then to any experience, feeling, and emotion.
1: Yeah.
0: Because you're also saying, I respect you as a human.
1: Yep.
0: And I welcome whatever feelings you have,
1: mm-hmm.
0: which teenagers need to hear. So another one, a feeling chart for kiddos that are younger. And what I love about this is they make it themselves. Even when those faces, you can't really tell the emotion they're feeling, looks really angry, but they insist it's happy.
1: Yeah.
0: Go for it. So you make this feeling chart of the emotions they feel and can identify. So you're not printing out one that has 25 emotions with words the kiddos don't understand.
1: That makes sense.
0: And then that way, when the kid can't verbalize it, they can just point. For older kiddos.
1: And you might post this actually in your house.
0: Yes.
1: Okay.
0: Yep. I will post it. I will have parents post it in their bedroom, the kiddo's bedroom, and in like the kitchen.
1: Okay.
0: A common space.
1: Mm-hmm.
0: For older kiddos, that feeling wheel for home. These provide the language for them when they cannot find it themselves.
1: Yeah.
0: So my favorite little tip is taken from the Finnish people, and which I commonly connect to. So nighttime, as I said earlier, is the hardest for anyone, no matter the age, for their mental health issues because it's quiet. And in the quiet, we think. In my research, I found the Finnish have this amazing nightly routine that many households treasure that consists of a simple statement.
1: Huh.
0: No matter how old their child is, they memorize this. Today is finished. Tomorrow's not here yet. Right now, you are safe. Said out loud each night, it's a deliberate neurological anchor that the brain is taught to return to. Today is finished. Hmm. Tomorrow is not here yet. Are time anchoring sentences that place the child in the now.
1: In the present.
0: Grounding in the present moment interrupts fear of uncertainty, regret of what happened, and the gap between who they are and who they're expected to be.
1: Mm-hmm.
0: This then ends with a simple question. What was one thing today that was okay? Now, notice I didn't say spectacular
1: right.
0: or fabulous or tragic.
1: Right.
0: Just okay.
1: Yeah.
0: Because then the expectation and the pressure is eliminated for the child to go, what is something awful or amazing? Just what's something that happened that was okay? This provides neutral ground for the kiddos. Now, you think to yourself, great, I can do this with my child no matter the age. But what's the long long-term impact. Mm-hmm. Well, research on childhood anxiety consistently finds that children taught explicit present moment grounding techniques show lower rates of anxiety disorder into adulthood.
1: Wow.
0: Bonus, it presents a moment of connection for both parent and child.
1: For sure.
0: The child's building a memory of what safety looks like mm-hmm. and feels like, and that increases their ability to tolerate distress.
1: Yes.
0: Next, focus on their emotional experience of the day versus the events. We always say, what'd you learn in school? What'd you do in school today? What'd you eat for lunch? Focus on their emotional experience. Use emotion-focused language, which highlights feelings and normalizes speech around emotions. Name the feeling out loud.
1: Yeah.
0: I don't know how many times that is said in our office.
1: Mm-hmm.
0: Name the feeling out loud. Saying, I just can't figure out how to do this. That is a story. That is not naming a feeling.
1: Mm-hmm.
0: Your brain cannot find the relief path from a story. So a professor at UCLA discovered the power of naming our emotions. He stated, your alarm center and your thinking center work like a seesaw.
1: Mm-hmm.
0: When one goes up, the other goes down. When the alarm floods, your thinking brain checks out. When you name the feeling, your thinking brain wakes up and the internal alarm drops. The pain eases.
1: That makes so much sense.
0: So name that feeling, people.
1: Yeah. And you and I say often to caregivers and parents, start to model the emotion, sharing and regulating.
0: Yes.
1: Talk about the highs and lows of your own day.
0: Mm-hmm.
1: And frequently I say, be the adult you want your child to grow to be. Embody the things that you would like to see.
0: Mm-hmm.
1: So, for example, model exercise for stress or taking a minute to calm down. Do those things. Your kids will see, or children will see that. It will help our own regulation in moments of hardship, too, with our kids. But they will model what they are noticing.
0: And to think about this entire thing, what you just said, Becky, how can a child feel safe to share their emotions and their experiences if they never see a parent doing it themselves?
1: Oh, such a good point. Such a good point. I would also say, listen without having an agenda.
0: Mm-hmm.
1: So if you have a question, be prepared for an actual answer.
0: Yep.
1: And maybe hold your interest in moving to problem solving mode. Having some consistent routines that you follow in the morning and at night. We've talked about that. We talked about that through change.
0: It's huge. It's literally one of the most important things you can do is provide the expected
1: yeah.
0: for your child.
1: And developing your own times where you can connect with your kids. And if this can be a routine, that's fantastic. Routines don't have to be every day.
0: No. Nope.
1: They don't have to be every day. But think of this as a space for learning about children. It doesn't have to be an in-depth discussion each time. It does not. You mentioned a song.
0: Right.
1: But this has to be a one-on-one time where there isn't an agenda to accomplish something. We're not talking about getting something done. And a great question to start each time of connection. What's on your mind right now?
0: Yeah.
1: Just what's on your mind right now? What are two things that have been on your mind recently? And if you have a child who's younger, ask, tell me what your brain is thinking about.
0: Great questions.
1: And, you know, so we've heard about mental health check-ins. We're kind mm-hmm. of talking about strategies with that. Somebody said, I don't really know how to do this. What would you say is like a couple of examples of a mental health check-in, Tara?
0: Oh my goodness. It could be, I'm just going to whip through some questions that you could ask. So how did you sleep? How is your body feeling right now?
1: Mm-hmm.
0: What things make you excited about the day ahead?
1: Good question.
0: Anything making you feel nervous? Tell me something about your school day. Which aspects made today difficult or easy?
1: Yeah.
0: A lot of times we don't ask that. Like, what's something today that made today easier?
1: Mm-hmm.
0: Who did you talk to today? How are things going with kids in your classes? Mm-hmm. If they have ever mentioned, let's say they mentioned Alice like 2 weeks ago. Hey, how's Alice doing?
1: Right. Bring that back up.
0: Because you show then that you're listening and that yep. your kid matters. What was the hardest part of your week or best part of your week?
1: And when would you say people should call a professional?
0: Kind of going off of something I said earlier. When you notice that their struggle and their moodiness and their change seeps into other areas of their world,
1: mm-hmm.
0: where when you are observing them, you're seeing, wow, it is meandering its way through all the things.
1: Yeah.
0: And that's the time to do it.
1: And that's the time to do it.
0: Yeah.
1: Such an important discussion today. We are already at the end.
0: You're kidding.
1: Thank you for listening. Join us next week as we process more mental health focused topics. In the week ahead, though, be kind to yourself. Remember, connection fosters wellness, and your voice is one the world around you needs to hear. Share yourself, friend.
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0: 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So if you are a buyer or a seller and you're looking to, you know, get more information on what it is you're trying to accomplish, that is certainly one way to go about that.
1: Absolutely. 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
1: I get my podcast from the Cub Foods parking lot by the second cart corral. I hand a guy $20 and he hands me a bunch of tapes in a bag. Is that not how it's supposed to be done?
0: Well, I used to get my podcasts on DVD from the Redbox thing, yeah. And then I figured out that they removed all of those, just like the payphones.
1: All right.
0: But nonetheless, Spotify, Amazon, Apple, you name it, YouTube.
1: And if you need a guy to get them on tapes, I got a guy.
0: You got a guy?
1: Yeah. But if you absolutely positively need to buy or sell a house, an elephant never forgets to go to MyTalk1071 website and put in Real Estate Radio pop-up there. Find out exactly how much your house is worth and talk to one of us.
0: Well, and that's kind of the nice thing of why you and I united to do this, because between the two of us, we have pretty much a combined 40 years of selling residential real estate. So we've learned a thing or two along the way, and we want to make sure that people who listen to our radio show will carry some of that knowledge with them moving forward.
1: Educate, inform, and entertain.
0: Yeah.
1: That's exactly what I think about when I see Mark. I say, Mark, this is the guy that's going to do it for us. And one of the things he definitely knows about is our favorite realtors on TV or radio.
0: I do love that topic, and we're entering Netflix binge watching season
1: because right? It's fall, right? That's
0: fall,
1: what you
0: it's
1: do.
0: It's just cozy. Wear a hoodie, throw in some shorts, your favorite pair of just comfy jeans, and let's call it fall. But you are right. I am a huge pop culture dork when it comes to TV and movies. And one thing that is really unique about what you and I do for a living is selling residential real estate is I wanted to put you kind of on the hot seat because I'd love to hear where you go with this and what direction you take. When I put you on the spot and ask, who is your favorite fictional TV or movie realtor of all time?
1: There's so many to choose from because it's an easy profession to parody.
0: Oh, without a doubt. We are walking comic book strips, basically.
1: Yeah. Some that pop to mind is, you know, 2 1/2 Men. You know, Charlie's mom on
0: That's
1: there
0: right.
1: is a real estate agent.
0: That's right.
1: But not really one that I emulate because she's kind of a drunk.
0: Yeah, I wouldn't say that characterizes you or I.
1: No.
0: At least not at this stage in life, thank God. But what's funny and why I think Eric teased that is I also do a podcast called What's Your Mount Rushmore, where this is very specific. It has nothing to do with real estate. But the luxury there is we get 4 choices every week for each topic. Here I'm putting you on the hot seat to only choose one.
1: All right. There's so many to come through. The one that I'm going to All right. So this is kind of a more obscure movie. It was the follow-up movie to Are We There Yet, which was an Ice Cube vehicle.
0: Oh, yeah. Okay. Definitely
1: talked about
0: it.
1: Yeah. So he had to go. And the next one's called Are We Home Yet? And it has one of my favorite comedic actors, John C. McGinley.
0: I love that dude.
1: Yeah. From Scrubs, right?
0: Yes.
1: And the character that I like about in Scrubs is that he's acerbic, he's mouthy, he puts the people down, but he wants to push them to kind of be better. And he's kind of does that same character here, but his name is Chuck Mitchell Jr. And not only is he the real estate agent, he's also the inspector, he's also the general contractor, he's also the Lamaze coach, he's also a yoga instructor, and he was in the power walking competition in the Goodwill Games.
0: And he has street cred because he's a junior.
1: Yeah, so he's got street cred because he's got a junior. And one of the things, I like it because he's always looking out for what's best for the family. Even though Ice Cube's character is completely against him, everyone else in the family loves him. And he's out there looking out for his best interest of his clients. And that's what I really kind of gravitate towards. I'm like, all right, he's always looking out for his clients. And that's kind of how I like to perceive myself as looking out what's best for my clients. How can I get them the best deal, the best fixer-upper, the best price on whatever they're going to do?
0: The simple fact that you care. And when that comes through like that character does, it's huge because it's what is really important to a lot of people when choosing their realtor to represent them as a buyer or seller. I love

0: of that. I totally forgot he was in the sequel to that movie.
1: Yep.
0: And he's such a good comedic actor, like you said, and he's very distinct. You know, he's been in a lot of things. He's one of those, like, working actor until he reached Scrubs. And then I think he just became more of a mainstream name. I love that pick, by the way.
1: All right. Now I'm going to ping pong it back to you. Who's yours?
0: I'm going to go with what I believe is the GOAT that represents all of us in this lovely industry. And I am going with the sitcom that ran for about 11 seasons, The Modern Family, or Modern Family. And of course, I'm talking about Phil Dunphy. Now, this guy is simply amazing because always with a great attitude. He's great with people. He's like you were talking about with your character. He cares. He's kind. What I love the most about him is sense of humor, and he comes off very trustworthy. Tons of positive advice that he provides along the run of the series. A lot of like catchphrases, a lot of very corny ones, a lot of which repeated to clients and pretended it was my own. And I do that with zero guilt whatsoever. I think he just approaches the job with genuine enthusiasm that you can't fake. And I know that's funny because we're talking about an actor playing a role, but he's very good at playing this role where it's very believable. Some of the things that stick out over the course of the Modern Family series running, it's his ability to market himself. Now, he never did anything as brilliant as what you and I are doing, where he's hosting real estate radio.
1: Right.
0: Wherever you can get your podcasts. But I loved his visual take on how he marketed himself, and a lot of times using the very old school cliche things that we do to market ourselves, a.k.a. a bus stop bench.
1: Yeah. And so what happened with Phil when he got himself a bus stop bench, Mark?
0: I love this episode because he gets a bench, and the bench has a big giant photo of his smiling mug, but right next to it, but it's oddly placed the way that the words in the sentence is structured. And it reads, "Not just another realtor, a man who cares." But in the episode, he actually sits on his own bench. And when he sits, he blocks out part of that sentence, and then it just reads, "Not a real man." And it's brilliant, because I would love to know the writer who actually thought of that, and then to place that sentence so that it aligns with someone sitting there. So basically, if anyone sits on the bench, not just because he was doing it, anytime someone's sitting on that bench, you're going to see his photo and then not a real man. That's one example. Now, the other example, and you'll appreciate this because, again, what makes what you and I are doing here very unique is that our background started in radio.
1: Yep.
0: And then we transitioned into real estate. So why I bring that up is when we worked at a radio station, a big part of it, especially back then, was promotional vehicles.
1: Yep.
0: Which would have the big wraps.
1: Mm-hmm.
0: You know, big logo.
1: Yep.
0: Obviously, every time you leave the building, you want people to see your radio station. Well, Phil did this to their own personal minivan. What he didn't think through was how the full wrap would end up looking as it wrapped around the entire vehicle, because it started with a photo of his wife, and it just simply says, "I can't be satisfied." With her phone number, his phone number, but it looks very, very unreal estate related. I'll put it that way. It looked like a hotline, you know, for some other kind of fun. But then on the other side of the van was his oldest daughter, also very attractive. And then that just read, "Let me make your dreams come true." Also with another phone number. So he was a marketing genius.
1: Marketing genius, absolutely.
0: But he was also a magician.
1: Really?
0: He was a magician. And again, this character was played by Ty Burrell. And I think he's probably forever typecast because he was such a good Phil Dunphy.
1: Yeah.
0: But he was just a great representation of someone who does what you and I do on a daily basis. That's why I believe he's the GOAT.
1: So, all right. Very good
0: pick. I love your pick. I hope you loved mine. And I hope people watch Modern Family because that was a great series. And like I said, it ran 11 seasons and it was brilliant the entire time.
1: So you talked about the promotional vehicles, getting them wrapped. You know what? I've never wrapped my car. Too bad of a driver. First day working at the radio station, car accident in the van.
0: Well, I did crash a giant truck that looked like a moonbox into a Saturn dealership once. And that was a week after we had it.
1: Two things that are long gone. So coming up next, we have something that you're definitely going to want to know if you're thinking about changing something in your house. Will it add value and is it on trend?
2: 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We have a Project Down and Dirty Airport announcement.
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0: And like we mentioned, it is fall, the cozy season. And what do a lot of people associate fall as it relates to real estate with? The annual Parade of Homes, which just concluded, actually, last Saturday, October 4th, is when that finally came to its conclusion. And it's such a showcase for the Builders Association. And I know this is something that I've probably had a little more experience with as far as the new construction side of the business, because I've personally worked in, man, I think if I've been doing this 22 years, I bet I've done 15 or more Parade of Homes where you sit there and work the model.
1: Yeah, exactly.
0: It's basically an open house on steroids, but the Builders Association does this for local builders twice a year, once in the spring and once in the fall. The next one does come up in March of 27, but it really is this avenue for national builders and local custom builders to showcase their product, showcase their floor plans, showcase design ideas. And it really is a very valuable tool for those families who are looking to buy and build their next home, because it's something tangible. It's not going online and looking at blueprints. And it's not just looking at virtual photos. You get to walk through it. You get to touch it, smell it, experience it, so that you know what it is that's going to be the best suiting needs or floor plan and day-to-day function in what you're going to live in. And I'm a huge advocate for it, because you do meet a lot of really great people. And I say this kind of tongue-in-cheek, but it's like real estate's version of the state fair. You meet a lot of interesting characters along the way.
1: Yeah, very true. Very true. You have some people that are legitimately out there looking and wanting and needing and having the ability to buy. Then you have people who want to see what it looks like.
0: Oh, of course. It's Tire Kicker City, but they have every right to do that, because a lot of, you know, just couples, they will go out and make a Saturday of it and hit Parade of Homes because they want to see some design ideas. A lot of these builders really go to extra lengths during Parade of Homes to stage their models so that they really are standing tall. And they're usually offering kind of that cutting edge of what's kind of current with design trends. The other thing that's really valuable about Parade of Homes, it's not just about the houses themselves, and it's not just about the builders themselves. It's about identifying what neighborhood you'd like to maybe live in, what kind of lot is going to be better for you. Do you want a private lot? Do you want a corner lot? Do you want an interior lot so that you are kind of surrounded and tucked into the neighborhood? Or do you want more privacy? These are all things that you get to, again, firsthand experience when you're walking through a model, and you get to talk to the builder rep, who usually is going to have a ton of information, not just, again, about the builder, but about the neighborhood, the surrounding area, the community, the schools. Very, very useful piece. I'm a huge fan, and I even love the name. Whoever came up with that years ago, Parade of Homes, it sounds fun. It sounds like you're going to get a can koozie thrown at you as you pass by.
1: It's a parade without any politicians.
0: Oh, how refreshing. Truly. So again, one of the things you get to do, you know, while you're on Parade of Homes, while you're taking in Parade of Homes, is you do get to kind of see the contrast from builder to builder. There are big national builders, and then there are local custom builders. And a lot of times it's not going to be that obvious, but if you know what to look for, you will start seeing some differences. And that's just kind of by the numbers. The more homes you walk through, the more things like that will start to stand out to you.
1: Absolutely. And I agree. Like, I took a lion out this past weekend, and we saw one house, and they wanted to write an offer on it. I'm like, all right, it's the best house you've seen. It's also the worst house you've seen. How about we take a few minutes and look at some other things? Because you're looking at writing a, you know, pretty expensive houses right now.
0: Yeah, it's a legit investment, and you do need to cross the T's and dot the I's.
1: Mm-hmm. Now, do you have any homes on the Parade of Homes or just wrapped up?
0: I do. My business partner is actually the one who does. He represents and works for Ganya Custom Homes and Stonegate. They are the same company, and he's had neighborhoods out in Victoria, and he's also had neighborhoods out in Minnetrista, and has had great success. They're a beautiful builder, and they really showcase their product, especially when you're doing Parade of Homes, which is a natural transition into the next thing, which is Parade of Homes, but on steroids.
1: Right. It's kind of like when you go to Lund's and you see the regular bread. Yeah. Then you go to Lund's and it's got the Asiago cheese sprinkled on top and the fancy design. It is the artisanal home tour.
0: It's the carpeted grocery store.
1: Right.
0: So Artisan, this is a whole different animal. This is like MTV Cribs. And I really am not exaggerating when I say that, because the Artisan Home Tour, which is underway as we speak and goes through October, I couldn't recommend this anymore to any family. And even if you're not in the market, that's kind of what this is about. More when it comes to the Artisan Home Tour, this is not like Parade of Homes where they're trying to take down lot holds and secure a ton of build jobs for a very specific subdivision. The Artisan Home Tour is truly a showpiece. It is the show pony, as they say. Because, again, these are homes that typically are somewhere between $2 to $6 million. And they're sizable, and they're loaded with unbelievable cutting-edge updates of what, you know, architects and builders are doing and applying to today's construction needs. It's fascinating. Now, unlike Parade of Homes is free. You can just do that whenever you want. Look for the little yellow arrow signs. Artisan Home Tour, you actually do need to purchase a ticket. And it comes in kind of two different phases. For $35, you can buy a ticket that's going to get you into any Artisan Home model or remodel or showcase. They kind of compact those together. Or, not a very bright idea, you can spend $7 per house. Obviously, you'd want to just get the ticket. I believe this fall there's 24 different models in the Artisan Home Tour. And again, they rarely disappoint. It's something my wife and I have been doing for years. And it's even cooler once you start knowing some of these builders and you know the reps and you even know the builders who are sometimes actually at the home to answer questions and talk about what they can maybe do for your dream home. But again, I get it. We're talking $2 to $6 million. That's not for everybody. But right. It is for everybody as it relates to how interesting it is.
1: And the design trends that we talked about, that it starts up here and then it kind of gets down to your 3,500 square foot houses. So what would we be looking at for design trends that are going to be changing because of these higher end houses? How long does it take to get from a $6 million house down to something most people can afford?
0: Well, one thing I'm going to start off as it relates to the Artisan Home Tour, and I find this fascinating just because of my own personal interests. I feel like the trends, so many different builders now, and I'm sure you've seen them, I'm sure you've sold them, obviously. A lot of new construction in the last decade has offered sport courts.
1: Yep, sports courts were huge, huge, huge, huge, huge. You couldn't sell a new construction house 10 years ago without a sport court. If you built one without, it was like, why did you even do this?
0: It became truly the new norm, but it's not that the shelf life has expired on a sport court. There's always going to be families with young kids who want to have like this activity center within their home. I get it.
1: A lot of places for activities. Got it.
0: But one thing you will see very consistently now that has replaced sport courts, again, specifically on the Artisan Home Tour, are golf simulators. Yeah. And I perk up and I get pretty excited. As you know, I'm an avid golfer. Mm-hmm. Doesn't mean I'm good at it, but it certainly means I love doing it. But when you see these built in now to big, unique, giant spaces in lieu of a sport court, You don't need the same size. You don't need the same room space for a golf simulator as you would for a sport court. But, man, the technology that some of these builders now are using with these third-party companies that come in, and, yeah, some of them are can be up to $200,000-$300,000.
1: But you don't need to spend that much. No. I have a lot of my neighbors, they have the third-car garage with enough space in the ceiling, and for $15,000, they've made a very, very nice and very realistic to me. I'm more of a hack golfer than is someone would be like, oh, my yardage is off by 10% here. But, I mean, it's a really good representation of if you want to get out there and hit some balls and it's January and you're having a nice time in your garage.
0: It really is. But that's just one example. So that's an extreme one when I'm bringing up golf simulators and sport courts first. But like fashion and music, home decor and interior design, it will always come full circle. It does rejuvenate. And what becomes popular in the mainstream can come off as fresh again. You just got to let enough time simmer,
1: uh-huh,
0: and everything comes back. You know, and you know exactly what I'm talking about.
1: I'm talking about
0: especially with fashion.
1: Bell-bottom pants.
0: Yes. I see you're wearing a pair now. I didn't realize that we had gone full circle in that regard. But that's what's so cool about doing these artisan home tours or Parade of Homes.
1: All right. So what are some of the biggest and best and coolest things we should be looking for in the artisan home tour? We're going to touch on that right after this.
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1: Looking good, feeling fine. It's Real Estate Radio time. My name is Eric Redlinger. Along with me is good friend Mark Duvall. And we are talking about design trends like bell bottoms and big open hairy chest shirts and medallions. And what that looks like in the 70s and what that looks like right now. What are the hot things that we should be looking at today for design trends?
0: Well, other than men who perm their hair, we'll keep this kind of focused on housing, if you don't mind. But again, going back to Artisan and Parade of Homes, one thing that I find fascinating, it's watching people react to what is being reintroduced as trendy. And some of those examples are this, because I promise you, if you go on the Artisan Home Tour or just came off of Parade of Homes, I bet the odds are very likely that you saw very bold colors on walls.
1: Yeah, hold on. I need to present myself. I need to protect myself, because you're going to say a lot of things that are going to make me very nervous.
0: Okay. Just hang tight. I'll be kind.
1: All right, be gentle.
0: Bold colors. They are back. And yes, even wallpaper, ladies and gentlemen, is back. I'm even talking about the crazy floral patterns that you used to see in your grandma's bathroom or kitchen. It might not be the exact same, but people and designers are now using this as accent walls, and it is a very big play, and I can't stress that enough. Bold patterns.
1: Now, you said accent walls. Most of the time where I see like a goldfish wallpaper is in the powder room. That seems kind of like the room that they're making a statement with. They'll put some wainscoting in there.
0: Yeah.
1: They'll put a big bold print on the wall. But you're saying they're moving it out of there and making an accent wall in like a living room or a family room?
0: I wouldn't say living room or family room. I would say that it's very popular, like you said, in a laundry room or a mudroom, incredibly popular. In a powder room, which is a half bathroom, typically on the main floor, if you're talking like a traditional two-story, that's where you're going to see a lot of these extreme wallpaper designs. And it's to grab your attention. The other room that's getting a lot of this type of attention is the dining room, a formal dining room. And because, again, it's kind of a showpiece. It's that one room that not many families use a lot, but they sure love to show it off.
1: Yeah.
0: You know?
1: Dining rooms really kind of fell out of favor after you stopped having the boss over for dinner. That used to be a thing.
0: It very much was a thing. And it also kind of went away, too. Now, bigger homes are always going to have a big eat-in kitchen with informal dining and a formal dining room. But what really happened along the course of design trends is the big open floor plan concept, which I believe is here to stay for the most part. When people saw how amazingly welcoming it is to have this giant space that ties in eating, kitchen, and a living space, I don't know if we'll ever go backwards as it relates to that with architecture and blueprint design. But using these accents in certain rooms, it just creates a punch. It makes it exciting and fun, and that's what makes Artisan fun to see. You know, another example is black. Black millwork is huge right now. That means black window trim, black baseboards, black crown molding, black cabinetry. It's really popular and cool. I'm guilty of it myself. My center island in my own home is jet black, you know, with black granite. And we did that as kind of a statement piece. Even though it's black, it really ties in well with another trend where you're seeing colored cabinetry return.
1: Yep, color cabinets are back and back in a big way.
0: Same with appliances. You're even seeing now, remember the old like green washing machine and dryer or
1: yeah.
0: The old refrigerator? Mm-hmm. That stuff is, again, it's like fashion. It comes back. And when it comes back, it's usually better than when it was presented the last time because enough time has passed where they worked out the bugs. Textured carpet, patterned carpet. That's returning in a big way. And this is the one I want people to sit down.
1: Textured carpet and pattern carpet is way better than the frise and the shag carpet, though.
0: I agree.
1: In my opinion.
0: I made that horrible mistake years ago where Molly, my wife, and I, we did get shag carpet for the majority of our home. and had a 70-pound English bulldog at the time.
1: Yuck.
0: And that was shag carpet, and he had a bad bottom.
1: Oh, my God.
0: So have fun cleaning that shag. Have cleaning. But here's the one. Now brace yourselves, everyone.
1: All right.
0: You will see this in new construction trends. Gold. No, and brass.
1: No, I'm jumping off a bridge. Absolutely not. Well, you're not getting me to put brass in the house.
0: Get yourself a bungee because you will be jumping. It is back.
1: Oh, my gosh.
0: And when it is mixed appropriately, I'm going to say it right now. I stand by this. It's sexy.
1: But it's more of a muted gold. It's not the bright, shiny gold.
0: Correct.
1: That it was.
0: But that's, you know, but when you're going with, you know, the 90s oak, the, you know,
1: the 90s golden oak. No, don't. No, not gunstock or golden oak.
0: I am not
1: absolutely
0: talking.
1: Absolutely not.
0: That is not what I'm using. But if you go a rich hardwood or a light, like a white oak, and you mix some gold or brass in, I'm telling you, it's sexy.
1: I'm going to tell you right now, if golden oak ever comes back, I'm hanging up my license. I'm putting it on ice. I'm not subjecting any more people to golden oak.
0: We're storming out of this studio and never looking back.
1: Golden oak and popcorn ceilings and brass fixtures, I'm done.
0: So here's another category. It's my personal favorite, though, of what's become the norm in new construction trends. Now, I know you're a pet owner. You're an animal lover like myself. Mm-hmm. Now, in the past, I've had dogs. I know you're a cat.
1: Two kittens, yeah.
0: You're a cat dude. Well,
1: used to be a dog guy, now a cat guy.
0: And that's cool. So here's a little fun fact, though. 70% of homeowners own a dog or a cat. So finally, new construction caught up to this. That's a big demographic.
1: Yeah.
0: Now, what I love seeing in new construction is this. It is now very normal to walk into a brand new home, and whether it be in their mudroom, off the garage, or actually in the garage itself, a lot of garages now in the Midwest are heated when they're built, is dog washes.
1: Yep.
0: Mm-hmm. Huge and brilliant. You know how functional that is to have something designated to wash your dog?
1: Functional, easy, and it doesn't cost that much more to put a little thing in there. You know, it might be a $2,000 add-on, and you can have a spot where Fido actually can have some chance to get clean, and you don't have to mess up your regular bathroom with it. I think it's brilliant. I absolutely love them. My personal claim to fame is I told my buddy he's got one of those big dogs, a Great Dane.
0: Ooh, that's
1: and
0: he's
1: building
0: a
1: house. I say, I go put one of those in, and he put it in.
0: Really?
1: Yeah, he did.
0: Because I didn't have a dog wash put in, but I did do a renovation in my mudroom. Where I now have, like, again, going back to black cabinetry, I have custom-built black cabinetry with a built-in permanent dog kennel. You see that now a lot in new construction as well, because it becomes part of, like, a furniture piece.
1: Yeah.
0: Versus just the, and nothing against this, I had it for years, the plastic kennel that just sits somewhere.
1: Yeah.
0: But when you can build it in and reuse it, mm-hmm. it's a huge asset. And the same thing goes for cats. I've seen builders now build custom pieces for litter boxes and for, like, cat towers.
1: Yeah.
0: Right? I mean, mm-hmm. I've never owned a cat, but that's what they're called, right?
1: Cat tower, yeah.
0: Where they're usually made out of carpet.
1: Yeah, carpet and cardboard. It's just heavy-duty cardboard.
0: Usually come with, like, menthol cigarette smell, maybe faded off in the distance a little bit.
1: Absolutely.
0: No? Okay, maybe I'm thinking of one house I was in once. But I just love that pets have now kind of have a place in new construction needs because they, again, are part of your family.
1: Absolutely. I'll tell you what, you know, we do the Christmas calendar, you know, my sister and I swap off, like, 1 month is entirely of their dogs.
0: Is it really?
1: Absolutely.
0: I love that. So, again, these are all reasons that, especially artisan, I can't push this enough. And I don't have a, you know, a pony in the race per se. I just think it'll be a genuine fun Saturday or Sunday afternoon in the fall. You got great weather. It's comfortable. And you're going to go see MTV Cribs style luxury and design. And it really is fun. It'll give you a lot to talk about with your partner, your spouse. And I promise you, it'll give you some ideas that you can probably take back to your own home.
1: And if you're thinking about building maybe not an $8 million house, but an $800,000 house, these are some small tips and tricks that you can put into your own house and really kind of give it that next level of finish to it. Say, hey, we have a dog wash and we have a built-in kennel. And then your friends will come over and be like, ah, I wish I had that.
0: Well, you know what's so popular now when people are building, especially custom building, they'll go on Pinterest, right? And yeah. They're going to get their whole design wheel and everything that they want their house to reflect, all the tones, all the design features, the colors, you name it. Going on Artisan Home Tour is honestly like a walking, talking Pinterest page.
1: Well, that sounds very fun. But now when we're going out to these open houses and we're going to do this, a lot of people screw up and do some things that are actually a no-no. Now, are you being a bad open house guest or a bad open house host? And we're going to tell you exactly what that would be right after this.
11: Morning, sunshine.
12: I find method acting to be the most ridiculous technique used specifically by people who really enjoy the smell of their own brand.
13: Didn't Sally Field get irritated with Daniel Day-Lewis? She played Mary Lee.
12: I'm sure she did, because she's a practical human being. 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
13: I can't go to Lund's as Mary Todd Lincoln.
12: Can you imagine just rolling up to Cub Foods as Mary Todd Lincoln to pick up your fried chicken from the deli?
14: Pardon my hoop skirt.
12: Yeah, exactly. Exactly. Oh, I'm sorry. Oh. Just knocking over displays left, right, and center.
14: You go
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1: 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Put in keyword real estate and you can find out your value of your house almost instantaneously. And this isn't one of these, oh, you're going to get a computer-generated one. We're actually going to look at it and give a really good, honest assessment of what your house is worth. A few reasons that you might want to work with us is, one, we have a bunch of experience in the real estate industry, and two, we have some things that you might not know exist, that we actually have a program that can determine the amount of demand that you're going to have for your house if you list it, and what the best price would be to list it at, to guarantee that you're going to get an offer on it. Pretty cool, huh?
0: It's very cool because it's like giving them an updated snapshot on really who's shopping for a house that they might be offering soon. So it is a great thing. And quite frankly, Eric and I do, we want to talk to you. We want to learn more about what you're trying to accomplish. When are you trying to sell? What's your plan? What's your exit strategy? Where are you moving to? Why are you moving? We want to help with all of that and be a part of that conversation. So don't be afraid. Go to mytalk1071.com, keyword real estate radio, and you will find our cute little page with our cute little faces.
1: If you absolutely positively have to sell, remember to do that, and you're going to go there and see our cute little elephant.
0: Elephants never forget.
1: So. An elephant never forgets if you absolutely have to sell. To call us.
0: Do not forget to call us. That is the point of that. So
1: I'm going to have you put on your Phil Dunphy hat again. All right.
0: Okay. Done.
1: Open houses.
0: Yes.
1: Now, Phil is one of the best people of dealing with people. And when you have an open house, you're going to get some people that are not quite doing things properly.
0: Their etiquette might be a little subpar, as some might say. And we thought we'd take a moment for those just to hear some of the. Some of this might sound like common sense, so we apologize. But some of it is things Eric and I truly have experienced over and over and over again, because we do both believe in holding open houses. It's old school. I love open houses personally because it's the personal side of the business. It's meeting people. It's talking to them.
1: And real estate just can't be replicated online. Sure, you have 3D tours, which you do. You can look up, you can look down, you can look everywhere, but you have to be in the property, experience it, see how it lives, and see how it works for you. So if you're going to go to an open house, first rule of thumb is always take your shoes off.
0: And even before you get to the front door, please don't park in the driveway.
1: Yeah.
0: Because I've had that happen to a popular open house that had, you know, good traffic, a good amount of cars, where someone will pull into the driveway, they pull all the way up to the garage door, and then the next visitor pulls in behind them. They block them in, and then it becomes this big, you know, WrestleMania match in the front yard. And then I've even had to go to my trunk and get my ref shirt on. I saw some suplexes.
1: To your blue, blue corner, to the red corner.
0: But it's true. Don't park in the driveway, and that's just basic courtesy. When you're entering someone's home, especially now this time of year, we're going into winter. We're coming out of the wet season where it might be dirty and there's leaves and this and that. Remove your shoes. Mm-hmm. There's a reason that every time you walk into a house that's for sale, what's usually the first thing you see? A sign that says, please remove your shoes.
1: And I should have another one that says, please do not bring your coffee drinks with you.
0: Yes, that's a great point. And don't bring your red wine.
1: Yeah, don't bring your red wine. Keep that in the car. Keep your coffee in the car. We don't want it being spilled all over this house.
0: And again, these are just suggestions, but I very much believe in the etiquette of when you are in somebody else's home. Unlike Parade of Homes or Artisan, obviously no one has lived there yet most of the time. Artisan sometimes. But this is somebody's residence, and yes, they are trying to sell it. They're well aware that people are coming to walk through their home, but that doesn't give you just this open range to be a jag-off, you know, and just act like a fool while you're there. Like, is there really a need to look in somebody's refrigerator? You know what the refrigerator is, and you know what its point is, what its purpose is.
1: Yeah, and if you're like, oh, I really need to know if this refrigerator is going to fit this $600,000 house I'm looking at, I'm not going to buy it if the refrigerator doesn't fit.
0: Yeah, they've had the same jar of pickles for 3 years. Mm-hmm. I'm out of here.
1: The kids these days say, this gives me the ick. This gives me the ick when someone opens up someone's dresser drawers. What are you doing?
0: Exactly. What are you doing? Because at that point, that's not even about real estate anymore, and it's not about the home. That's about, what's happening here. You know, I'm not strict about this one, but I recommend it. If you are at an open house with your family and somebody, you know, a lot of times in an emergency situation has to use the bathroom, that's fine. Just ask the agent who's hosting the open house instead of just taking your liberties and destroying a bathroom. Just ask. The odds are the person's going to say, fine, go for it.
1: Yeah.
0: Because again, bathrooms are meant for a purpose, a point. And if it's an emergency, go for it. But don't make it a habit, though, either.
1: Yeah. A lot of times I say, yes, it's okay to do a plumbing test.
0: Yeah. Because how else will you know?
1: How else will you know if this actually works?
0: Don't lay in their beds.
1: Yeah, people do that.
0: That's a little odd. Mm-hmm. I've caught that. I've seen that. Yeah. Very stunning.
1: And something I think people need to know is that when you're on an open house, you're probably being recorded these days. And that anything that you say is going to get right back to the owner. And also, if you talk to the other agent, you're not being represented. And that agent's job in the listing agreement is to get them the most money they possibly can for that house. And if you say, I really, really like this house, I'm excited for it, that's going to go directly back and it's going to put you in a poor negotiating position because they know that you really, really, really want the house and you're not being represented. So keep in mind that you're probably going to be on camera. And if you're talking to the agent, know to keep that quiet about how much you like the property.
0: It is. It's just, it's like playing, you know, a hand of poker with your card showing. You know, no, not many people would think that's the right way to go about winning that hand, right? We'll get to that. I actually have some statistics and just some examples about the new age that we live in with Ring cameras and security, you know, cameras and being placed throughout homes. But just back to just a few more things with open houses. Don't unlock doors or windows and then leave them that way. Because one, it's a little suspicious when you think about it.
1: Yeah.
0: Like what was the plan there? Are you planning to come back later? Because a lot of times, and this is why I ask that, it's because you're kind of putting the agent themselves in a very specific position where if they don't go around and make sure every window is locked when they leave, that kind of is their responsibility. But ultimately, what was the point of testing that in the first place at an open house nonetheless?
1: Yeah, I had someone open up a window and they couldn't get it shut.
0: Exactly. So
1: they broke the window, and now we have someone in our open house. They've broken the window. They could care less about fixing it or making it right, and now we have a problem the other end.
0: That's when I just simply apply the if you break it, you buy it line.
1: Right.
0: So, and then I don't let them leave. I lock the doors, and I make it very uncomfortable for everybody. Oh, you don't do it that way?
1: No, I don't have the rough shirt.
0: But even on that... Even, this has happened to me at a parade of homes, and this very much would apply to an open house too, is when families do bring their kids, which I get it, you're a family, and it's a family decision in a lot of cases. But if you are bringing, you know, younger kids to an open house or parade of homes, for the love of God, watch them. Because this happened to me once where a kid that was probably 3, 4, his parents completely forgot he was like in the home by himself. I had other visitors that I was talking about the house and the neighborhood and the builder with. Next thing you know, we hear a kid screaming and crying. And why? Because he had burnt his hand on the fireplace. And the parents got mad at me. Now, I'm there doing a specific job. I'm there to rep the builder. I'm there to sell these properties. I'm there to sell new construction.
1: And raise a four-year-old. What is wrong with you? How come you just didn't take on their parenting duties as part of your realtor job?
0: Just don't let your kids run amok. Simple stuff. Throw them on your shoulder. Hold hands. Keep them close to you. They are yours, not mine.
1: All right. Now, on the seller side, you also can make some mistakes. And my biggest one is cameras absolutely everywhere.
0: This is why I think we're going to spend some time on this topic, because I personally believe the Ring camera thing is awesome. And I believe 61% of homeowners now use a form of a Ring camera doorbell or a security camera at their front entrance. I'm completely for that, by the way. I get it. We live in a day and age now where most households receive what? Numerous deliveries every week. Yep. So it is a little reassuring that you can like get a notification. Oh, cool. My package was delivered. But that doesn't mean you get to just completely eavesdrop. You can. It is your house. You have that right. But I always tell people, sellers, when I'm representing them and I see their cameras placed all over the home, like, okay, I get it. You want to listen and hear the feedback directly, but you are going to run into agents that are going to, or families and buyers who are going to have very specific negative comments about your property. So if you're willing to hear it all, be prepared to hear it all. Now, I had an example once where I didn't even know this was a thing. They had a security camera in their storage room, and it was a crawl space. So it was a lot of like dry storage. It was a big area. And I had another agent from our office holding this house open for me because I had other clients I had to deal with that day. And he calls me out of nowhere and says, I don't know what to do about this. I just had a situation where your client, Mrs. Seller, got on a speaker and started talking to people in the storage room, telling them they had been in there too long and it's time to get out of the storage room. And I just went, well... I'm assuming the people who had that said to have already left. He said, of course they did. That made them very uncomfortable because they now 100% knew that they'd been watched. And of all places, they're on their hands and knees in a crawl space, just checking out how much storage you would have.
1: Well, that one we can classify in you can't make this stuff up.
0: That's a very true
1: That is fantastic. That is where we are running out of time for this week's edition of Real Estate Radio. My name is Eric Redlinger. 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
2: 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As always, I'm Chad Kestner Sr., your host, and I'm joined by my buddy, my best friend,

0: guys so much for having me on. Appreciate the opportunity. Just to kind of finish interview or introduce myself, I own Midwest Turf and Landscape. I'm a second-generation business owner. We're based out of Wayzata. We do landscaping all over the metro, and then we do property maintenance mainly in the West Metro. But we are a full-service company doing irrigation, fertilizing, shrub pruning, spring and fall cleanups, and then snow services in the winter.
1: Awesome. So, Jared, tell us a little bit more about some of the top five things that homeowners, business owners, because you guys work on both, right? Like you do commercial and residential?
0: Yes, we do. Yes, we do.
1: So some of the things that guys should, people should be looking for going into the fall, right? Like it's a beautiful time of the year. People want to be outside, but pre-winter, what are some of the things you recommend to homeowners to get done before the winter hits?
0: Yeah, so this time of year is one of the most pivotal parts, pivotal seasons that we have. And to preface this year we had our fifth warmest summer on record. So with all the heat and the cool season, turf grasses sometimes going dormant or drought affecting it, now is the time where you can get your turf back in order because it can still germinate, you can still get it seeded. But then mostly what we do to essentially put the property to bed for the winter, whether it's a fall fertilization, aerating and overseeding, getting your irrigation systems winterized and taken care of. And then lastly, once all the leaves fall down, get those all picked up and cleaned up and ready for the winter.
1: So when you talk about like aerating and overseeding and all these things, sounds super cool. What does that mean for a homeowner?
0: So aerating, the U of M has extension programs that are priceless to a contractor like me. The U of M will say, if you were to do one thing to your yard all summer, it would be to aerate in the fall. It allows water to penetrate down deeper. It loosens up the soil so you don't have as bad a compaction. And then it also offers the opportunity to overseed it. So if you have a yard that was sodded originally and there's trees in the backyard that keep getting more and more mature, that sod that was planted was grown in full sun. So with the trees getting more mature, it starts to choke out that turf grass. And now we can aerate it, overseed it with a shady seed or a ryegrass seed or something else to introduce that variety to your turf.
2: That's interesting because I was just sitting here thinking, if I'm sitting here with X amount of dollars that I can spend on my grass, because, you know, there's so many different things that you hear that can do. And, I mean, you took it right out of my mouth. Like, what would we spend our money on? And it sounds like aeration is definitely the way to go.
0: Yeah, and the other side of that, too, so if you were to take three or four fertilizing applications throughout the year, most people want to do the spring one. But as on the same hand as aerating, if you were to just pick one and you can only afford one or you want to limit the amount of fertilizer that you're putting down, the fall application is the most beneficial. The tough part is you don't really see the benefits of aerating and fertilizing in the fall until the next spring. You know, you'll get some green up, but it's you're preparing it for the next spring. So then all those nutrients from the fall fertilizer, the aeration loosening up your root system, and you just get a thick germination on your turf.
2: Does your fertilizer, like, for lack of better ways to say it, you get more bang for your buck on fertilizing if you pair it with aeration? Or is just the fall fertilizing in itself, going to get you what you're looking for?
0: Yeah, you always want to promote the growth that you have. So, and even farmers will harvest their crops and then fertilize that fall so that next spring when they go to plant, there's a boost to the germination. So, yeah, aerating and fertilizing together in tandem really do help. And most likely, most companies, when we do fertilizing in the fall, you still spray for weeds that you don't want. So you try to get rid of the weeds that you don't want, and then in turn promote the grass that you have. And bluegrass or creeping ryegrass,

0: that grass spreads through the rhizome. So it spreads through the root. It doesn't need individual seeds to grow. So the more we can just promote and make that turf healthy, the fuller and thicker lawn you have. And then in turn, if you have a really healthy yard, you're not going to need to use a bunch of herbicides and whatnot to control that in the spring.
1: Wow. So it sounds like cost and effectiveness, like fall's a very important time to actually take care of it. It's unique too, because you said it perfectly. You know, everybody, I do it, right? We look at it in the spring and say, oh, I want my grass to be perfect. That seems like the perfect time to do it. But from what you're explaining, fall is really like the pivotal time to start putting these applications on and really looking at it. You know, when I look through and see, like my wife was out the other day and I asked her what she had planned for the day, and she said, I'm tearing out all my gardens. I got to get all my gardens ready for fall. So tell us a little bit, Jared, about what you think going into fall, like what plants are important to kind of put to bed, like you said, for the season.
0: So when it comes to perennials, which essentially are any plants in your garden bed that don't have a woody stem, so daylilies, peonies, perennial grasses, astilbe, heuchera, all of those perennials they die off and then they regrow the next year. So it's not imperative to necessarily cut them all back in the fall. It is possible, though, to, if you have large amounts of them, that they all lay down and kind of decompose and it can create mold issues. Peonies are definitely one that you want to cut down in the fall. What we do at Midwest Turf is we leave all of the perennial grasses and hydrangea over winter because people like the winter interest of it, where we cut back daylilies, hostas, and frankly, it getting rid of all that material makes it easier to clean up all the leaves, and then you have less decomposing happening in your rock beds.
1: Sure. And asking for a friend, because I didn't have any, but I helped a guy at his cabin put in a whole bunch of sod in the beginning part of the year. Is there something, is that something that he really needs to look at and prepare for going into winter? Is that new sod just laid this year, new growth? Is there something he can do to protect that, making sure that happens? Just asking for a friend, right, Chris?
2: Exactly.
0: The biggest thing would be, whether it's bluegrass or a no-mow fescue grass, you want to mow it short in the fall because you don't want that grass laying down, creating or giving it an opportunity for snow mold, or you know, mice will burrow in it more, you'll get more damage that way. So you just generally want to cut it shorter than normal. So during the summer, I'm an advocate for cutting your grass at 3.5 inches or so, as long as you can tolerate. A lot of people have the want to have it like a golf course, you know, cut it, sure, at 2.75, 2.5 inches, and it's really, you're stressing out the yard. Where in the fall, if you're cutting your yard at 3.5 inches, now as your grass is starting to go dormant for the winter, you can get it down and cut it shorter, 2.75, and prevent some of those issues over winter.
1: Sure. How about trees as a whole? Is it best fall, best winter, best spring? And when I'm talking about trees, I'm talking about your shrubbery too, like things around your house, things around your business. I mean, it seems, you know, just being in offices and building sites over the years, that seems like there's a rotation. There's a group that comes through in the spring and does so much trimming. There's a group that comes in the fall. Is that just simple maintenance stuff, or is that stuff that needs to be done a certain time of year?
0: It's a personal aesthetic. So at Midwest Turf, we prune shrubs twice a year on properties. We try to get that first pruning done before 4th of July, just because people are home and they want their property looking nice. The last handful of years now, that second pruning, I would have normally done it in August. But what we have been doing is waiting longer on that second pruning, doing it into September, so that during the winter, your shrubs still hold that shape.
1: Sure.
0: Other than that, like arborvitae, anything that might be susceptible to deer eating it, you'd want to get those protected now. Get up a deer fence or put up some burlap. If you live along a busy road that has salt on it all the time, definitely try to protect those plants, and especially if they're new. Because on another hand, the first year after you plant something, that plant is really just rooting in. So you want to leave those alone. But anything that's a mature plant, 3, 4, 5 years old, get it pruned up, get it protected, and it'll be fine for the winter.
2: Nice. And when's the best time to, you know, you drive down the road and you see the burlap on the arborvitaes, and to be honest, I really always wondered why that was happening because it seemed kind of weird to me. When's the best time to put that on and then take it off in the spring?
0: Before winter. Most of the time you see it on arborvitae, it's to protect snow or salt splashing. It does help with deer. And I have a customer that has 50, 60 large arborvitae. They're 4 or 5 years old now and never had a deer chew on them at all. And then this last winter, for whatever reason, maybe because we had, you know, averaged winter with 50 inches of snow, but he had 3 or 4 of those chewed on. And so, you know, you don't know when it's going to happen, but those are expensive plants, you know, and yep. He has 4 or 5 years invested in them.
2: So is there anything that you can do to, I mean, wrapping seems pretty obvious. Is there anything else you can do to help prevent those or protect those, I should say? And if they do get damaged, is there anything you can do in the spring to bring them back, or are you just digging them up and putting a new one in?
0: Sometimes they come back, and more often than not, they do. The deer will defoliate them. They'll chew whatever leaf off of it. But it is with some patience, maybe do a little fertilizing in the spring, most times they bounce back. As far as protecting, a lot of people don't like the aesthetic of burlap, and burlap, it's tedious to put up, and then you get a big snowfall, kind of rips it off. Where we normally buy like a 6-foot-tall black plastic deer fence that we put it in around the arborvitae or the plants or the tree we're trying to protect. You don't really see it in your yard. It's a lot less intrusive, and it still, yeah, protects the plant and keeps deer off of it.
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6: Is this how I die?
5: Yes.
6: Is this how they find me with like a dress half up and my butt is just hanging out and my arms are stuck up? The dressing rooms are like material. It's
5: curtains.
6: It's a curtain. So when that panic sets in, you just have to step out of that curtain to like this wide area and be like, somebody help me.
5: Please.
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5: Is anybody here?
6: And that is my full crotch out. Yes. But I need help in my darkest hour.
5: Oh,
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5: God.
6: And I'm so sorry. 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
5: No.
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4: 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My Talk 107.1. 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
1: So, Jared, I'll tell you a story, man. Same friend, same guy, beautiful cabin.
0: Who is this guy?
1: Who is this guy? Bought a cabin, super. And by the way, it's one of the reasons why I don't think I'll buy a cabin, because I've seen how hard this guy works on his. But this year, we built some really cool stuff up there. Like I said, we sodded. Built our very first retaining walls. So I'm going to talk a little bit about the complexities and not just can you do it yourself and this kind of DIY don't piece of things. When we talk about retaining walls, when is it time for you to bring in a Midwest Turf? Because you guys have design features and other things that you guys can do to help design that piece of it too. If we're talking about retaining walls and landscaping as a whole, when's the best time to reach out and call a JC?
2: This is going to be interesting because, you know, we do this every episode, and some of them are just call it no-brainers, right? Like our roofing one, you're not crawling up and doing roofing repairs, or at least I hope most homeowners aren't. So I think this is going to be very interesting because, you know, planting your own plants, digging a hole, plunking them in, as my wife would say, and, you know, putting some mulch around them, seems like a pretty easy task for a lot of people, but I'm sure for somebody like you, you still cringe when you see that, you know, homeowner doing some of these what seem to be very basic things. So what to Chad's point, what would you suggest, you know, that they can do on their own, but bring in someone like yourself that has a lot more knowledge and expertise in these areas?
1: And equipment.
0: Well, yeah, I, even beyond knowledge or experience, there's times that I'll be at my house and I'm going to do a project on the weekend and I'm by myself and it's just so tough doing hardscaping by yourself. When you have an actual landscape crew where everyone has kind of a role, whether we're putting base in, stacking the block, then you need to bring aggregate in behind it. It's to do that by yourself where you're jumping around is more.
2: Well, yeah, but you just did it all day, so you don't want to go back to your house and do it again.
1: Yeah, and keep working on it.
0: But, yeah, as far as if somebody wants to put, like, a raised garden bed in or something, I would go for it, you know, and something or a vegetable garden. when it comes to something that's structural, or you really are, that retaining wall is deflecting water away from a foundation or holding back a parking lot, or, you know, something that needs security, I would always call a contractor. Most contractors do warranty on hardscapes now, where the product manufacturers will back them up as well. So they work with us. They know that it's a proper installation. And then we've yet to really warranty anything. We've had a couple pavers here and there where you might just have to reset them. I would always hire a contractor where they have the experience with the soil types. They know how to retain the wall back with GeoGrid, the proper drainage. Sometimes, you know, you don't want water coming over the wall. You want it going down the side of it. And a contractor is going to end up saving you money.
2: So if I Google, you know, how to set up my base properly and lay that first course of block and, you know, you're just stacking on top of each other, at what point do you need a little bit more than a YouTube search, you know, for, you spoke of GeoGrid, you know, what is that out there for your, you know, all our listeners on what they're looking for there?
0: So any retaining walls, depending upon the city you're in, they all have, that's another thing, you got to find out your city's code. Golden Valley, for instance, any wall over 4 feet needs to be engineered and surveyed. And they don't just include the wall, they include the base that the wall sits on. You know, there's odd rules that you'll find in every city, but generally any wall over 6 feet tall has to be engineered and permitted. And then from there, that'll give you the engineering specs about how much clear rock to put behind it, how much drain tile, if you should put vents in it. So for us, being that we've built engineered walls, any wall we built it like it's an engineer wall, even if it's a 3 foot tall wall. So yeah, the engineering specs will say that every three courses a block you put in this GeoGrid. It kind of looks like a snow fence where it lays horizontally into the dirt you're retaining, so that it pulls it all back, holds it together. And we know, you know, depending upon what kind of soil type we have behind it, maybe it's clay that is undisturbed, we haven't dug into it at all, we'll leave the clay there and then put our GeoGrid up a little bit higher. But every application is a little bit different. But yeah, we generally build them as though it's an engineered wall, and that's something that just kind of comes from experience.
1: And with plants and things like that in general, I mean, these are expensive. We, you know, as my friend just found out about, you know, having all of these things get done, like plants, shrubs, all of this stuff. Do those come with warranties too, Jared? Or are those just, you know, hey, if it makes it, it makes it? Or how do you kind of put that out there and make it, hey, I'm standing behind this planting that I did as a professional? Is there a certain amount of time? You know, how are those looked at?
0: Yeah, we run into this a lot. We'll do a drawing for a landscape project. The homeowner or the business will say, you know, how about you guys do the excavating, put in the edging, prepare the bed, add the irrigation in, and then we'll do the plants. Well, as a contractor, we warranty the plants for one full year. And as long as it's not due to lack of water or a deer eating it, and sometimes we'll still replace it. But the cost for us to install the plant, warranty it for a year, is going to be about similar to what that homeowner can go to a local nursery and pay for it, since we buy in volume.
1: And sure.
2: So not to try to, you know, take any business away from you here, but if they are looking to just go out and plant a new apple tree, let's say, right, what would you say that is the number one precautionary or to-do thing to give that homeowner the best chance of that apple tree surviving?
0: That's a really good question. So you could, and this is my opinion, other people have different opinions, but on a tree, there's a natural collar at the base of it. And that collar is where that plant started to germinate. If that collar is buried even an inch too deep in the dirt, or has too much mulch packed in around it and it's not breathing, that thing will slowly die off. But if you plant that tree with that collar 3 inches out of the ground, depending upon the size of the tree to begin with, but you can plant them high and add dirt in around them. But if you plant that tree too low, they will not make it.
2: So when you take that whatever it is out of the pot, right, your 1 gallon pot, and your dirt line or where the top of the, you know, pot is that a good reference point to, hey, this needs to be flush with the ground, from when you dig the hole?
0: Yeah, same thing with plants. We always raise those up an inch or two. A 1 gallon pot, you don't want it sticking up too high. But by the time you put fabric down and mulch or rock, you definitely don't want that plant too low. And really, I always tell customers for the next 2-3 weeks, you cannot overwater these plants. It's water, water, water is the biggest thing. So you can put it in, even if the soil type isn't the best, put it in a little bit high, water it really heavily, and it'll take off.
2: Awesome.
0: And then generally, like I was saying earlier, the first year, first growing season, that plant is just predominantly rooting in. That second, third year is when you'll see a lot of leaf growth. And that kind of goes in as well. An issue that we deal with in landscape design is we design our beds so that, a plant that should be in a shady area is in a shady area. If a plant can handle full sun, it's in full sun. Or if it likes wetter soils, we arrange the plants to that aspect, where a lot of times when we show up, and if a homeowner is having trouble with a shrub that's not doing well, it was planted in the wrong location.
1: I have a feeling that my friend is about to plant some apple trees in that cabin. I better get a weekend ready with my boys to go up and start digging holes. Well, all great advice, Jared. Thank you.
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1: Welcome back to the Built Better radio show and podcast. We're talking today with Jared Christensen from Midwest Turf. And as always, my buddy, Chris Rice, CEO of C-Squared Property Solutions. My name is Chad Kestner, and I'm your host. And Jared, we talked a lot about retaining walls. We talked a lot about shrubs. We talked a lot about mulch and all of the landscape features. Like, I know this is an important time, right? Like, it almost baffles me to think about. Like, when do you time that, right? Like, how do you know? Do you guys have a crystal ball that says it's going to freeze this time of year? And, man, if you don't get these irrigation systems blown out and cleaned out, and what kind of damage can happen if you don't get that done in time?
0: Yeah, so generally contractors are going around the end of September all through October winterizing systems. On the other hand, like, this is a really good time of the year to do lawn seeding and aerating and overseeding. So we have quite a few of those projects going on that have been seeded. We'll leave that irrigation on for four full weeks after that seeding was done. But otherwise, once soil temps start getting down to around 55 degrees, we get these cool nights, it can be taken care of and winterized.
2: Is there anything that you can look for? I mean, it seems funny, right? You talk about temperature and soil, and I don't know, maybe there is a thermometer that you walk around and stick it in the ground, but what are you looking for? What can the homeowner look for, you know, like, you know, is your grass going to start changing color a little bit? Is it going to, you know, are you mowing less, or what's going to be the sign to be like, okay, I need to call my guy and it's about that time if nobody's reaching out to them?
0: Yeah, once the leaves start to fall and you just notice that you're mowing less often, you know, that the grass doesn't need water anymore. A lot of times, like this year or last night, we had quite a bit of rain. This weekend, we're supposed to get more rain. So with the appropriate amount of rain, the grass doesn't need a whole lot of water this time of year because we have the cool nights. So there isn't really, you're better off doing it earlier than waiting until it's too late. And we've been in the situation with a customer that wants us to wait and wait and wait, and the next thing, we get a hard frost, and we're out there with torches trying to thaw out the pipe so that we can winterize it. So it's better off just to be safe. That those repairs can be very expensive, because it's all digging and hand digging, and usually through roots and not fun. So it's best just to do it earlier and safe.
1: And you guys install irrigation systems as well, right? Like, you're not just a maintenance package for those. You do the installation. And again, I have a friend that has a cabin that was one of his issues. And we found, you know, areas that we may have even done some of the damage to when we were doing some of his sod work over there at Chris's place. But, you know, what do you look for if there's a problem, right? Like, hey, this one zone or this one area of my lawn, the irrigation doesn't seem to be working there. It doesn't seem to be getting water. I don't see it when it comes on. And a lot of times, and correct me if I'm wrong, like, those systems come on early morning or in the evening, right? So how do you kind of find or troubleshoot a little bit and know you need to call your irrigation guy?
0: So with any industry, I guess, things can get really nerdy. You know, if you really want to go really intense into an irrigation system, there's a lot of details, nozzle sizes, and whatnot, the type of head you have, if you're mixing rotor heads with pop-ups, yada yada. Generally, if you have a soft spot or a wet spot in your yard, there's a problem. Or the other common issue is a irrigation valve will get stuck on. So somebody, they'll give us a call, they're like, yeah, this, it's still going. I left for work, it was on. I come home, it's on. It's an obvious problem. But when we start up a system, or if we come and do an inspection, maybe adjust water times or something, what we do is just run through each zone, make sure all the heads are rotating, let it run for a few minutes, 5, 6, 7 minutes, to see if any wet spots do show up, and then, you know, go from there. As long as everything's rotating fine, it doesn't seem like one area is getting extra water or not enough water. But yeah, as a homeowner, just if you start seeing a wet spot or a soft spot in your yard, there's a problem.
1: Yeah, and we talk about, you know, because it's that time of year, right, is closing out that sprinkler system. But just as important is springtime, right? Like when you're ready to fire that bad boy up again, you still want to do the same process, right? You want to have your irrigation guy come out, your landscape company come out and take a look at it. How do you guys do that? What is there a difference? Is there something you look for in the spring? Do things happen even if you've had it blown out in maintenance for the wintertime, things that can pop up in the spring?
0: Yeah, there's some homeowners that we take care of their irrigation. We do the winterizing. We'll do repairs where they'll turn the system on. That part's pretty simple. You put the drain plug back in, turn your water on in your house, flip the valves outside, and run through the zones. Same thing. Usually there's going to be one or two heads that are going to need to be replaced. They don't last forever. So that is one benefit. If you're going to have a company come out, do a startup, they're already there to do the repairs right away. Where sometimes homeowners want to do it themselves, that's fine, but then we still have to come out and go through that same process again.
1: Sure, and we talk about zones, right? How many, when we talk about that, is that so many square feet per area that you have to have a sprinkler head in? How much does it really entail to have that type of system installed? Say I'm a homeowner in St. Paul here, and I have a small yard. I want to get an irrigation system put in. I want to have nice lush grass. I want to go through that part of it. What kind of cost is that? How labor intensive? What does that look like when you're going to get a new system put in?
0: It's very labor intensive, and frankly, the material isn't terribly. It keeps going up more and more with ever since COVID. But as far as how many heads, the size of the zone, that comes down to the water source. So whether you're on a well, city water, we come in, we hook up a flow meter to it. Or you can pour into a 5-gallon bucket, see how long that takes. But generally, you want at least 16, 18, 20 gallons per minute coming out of your water source. And then from there, we don't want to use all of your house water. So if your irrigation's running, you can still take a shower. But we'll usually, if you have 20 gallons per minute, we'll put 5 heads on that each are 2 gallons a minute. So we'll use up half the water source. Sometimes with wells, that is, city water is pretty consistent. Sometimes with wells where you're down to 10 gallons a minute, usually it's best to also change out the well pump because we're charging anywhere from $900 to $1,200 per zone, where if you change out that well pump and we end up using half the number of zones, you'll save money in the long run.
1: Sure. Well, that's great information. You know, it's kind of crazy. You see them pop up all over, see them kick on, and never think about all the like intricacies that go into like planning, installing, going through all the steps that need to happen. So it's definitely one of those, call a contractor that knows what they're doing, get a hold of Midwest Turf, talk to JC, get these guys out there to give you the kind of proper tutelage and knowledge on what you need for that area. And you know, this is something that I'm hearing, not so much in our market, but in other markets. Is this a city-by-city thing? Is this something you need to get a permit for and there's codes that you have to deal with? Or is this something that can just be installed?
0: An irrigation contractor in Minnesota doesn't need a license. Some states, like I believe Texas, you do. As far as a new system, you need to have a licensed plumber put in that backflow device that comes out of your house. And also those backflow devices should be tested by a licensed plumber every couple of years. But from there, there's no permitting required. With the lack of water we keep running into the last few years, there is water restrictions. The most general restriction that is most common anyway is if your home address is an odd number, you can only water on odd days of the week. Okay. And that kind of brings me into, if there's one piece of advice or something that even if you have an irrigation system or you're using a hose watering your yard, I always advise customers to water less often and longer. You want to get the water deeper into the soil because that root will chase the water. And it people are, they like to see their sprinklers after they get them installed, and they'll want to water every day just for little bits of time. Well, that water is only getting down an inch maybe. So it's better to water, you know, even once a week. Sometimes if you have a heavy clay soil, get the water down deep and let the root chase it.
2: That's what I was just going to ask. Will that change with the, you know, the soil that each particular homeowner may have or area? I mean, if you have, you know, sand and you mentioned clay, I'm assuming that, you know, it's going to be a different watering pattern and timing from soil to soil.
0: Yeah, like sand is great. Like under athletic fields, they put sand. It allows drainage, but you have to water it a lot.
2: So more frequently, less amount of time, kind of opposite of what you would with the clay.
0: Yep.
2: Clay, you want to do less days, but longer periods of time.
0: Yep. Yeah, and with sand, it's, you know, it'd be a softer yard. That's why the athletic fields use it. The clay, which also goes with aerating, keep aerating your yard every fall, maybe every spring. That clay will start to turn into topsoil. You'll get a thicker and thicker topsoil layer, but yeah, water longer. And just, there's even options on newer time clocks for irrigation, where you can do a pre-soak where it'll water that zone for a couple minutes and then water the next one for a couple minutes, but then come back and then really soak it in. So if you have a really dry yard, you're not getting surface water just running off.
2: And how long should you wait in the spring before you turn that thing on?
0: Really right away. The spring, most springs in Minnesota, we're pretty fortunate in that they stay wet, so it's not imperative. There's always the water conservation aspect of this. So I don't want to go out and start up somebody's system. Maybe they don't have a rain sensor or something, and they're just dumping fresh water onto a yard that's getting rain. So the properties where we do full service on, we just monitor it. Once we see the weather starting to get a little bit drier, the temperatures are going up, then we'll go turn them on and just have a healthy yard.
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1: 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We're talking with Jared Christensen today from Midwest Turf. Jared, we talked a lot about irrigation systems. We honestly now can say that Grandpa's old tractor one that just spun in circles around that we played for or played with as little kids is definitely not the same as multi-zones and rain things and all the cool stuff you got going into it. But as we go into this season, what about fall cleanups? Like, how important is it to like get all of that debris, all of the stuff that you guys clean up off your yard and get ready for winter?
0: I think it's very important. There's people that like to leave the leaf decomposing into their turf because it returns back to the soil, and there is some truth to that. However, we deal with so many funguses these days. Whether it's maple trees get a tar spot. As of last year, now lilacs now have a leaf blight where you'll see your lilacs just defoliate, which funguses aren't going to kill your plant generally. They're just going to defoliate it. But the best way to, instead of spraying a bunch of fungicides on those things all summer, is to get rid of those leaves that fall and get them out and get them to a compost site. The other aspect is your rock beds, mulch beds, having those leaves decompose down into your rock bed. Now you're going to have eventually soil building up in the rocks, and you get more weeds, and then now you're back to spraying herbicides on your rock beds that have landscape fabric on them.
1: Yeah, I mean, with all the things going on with trees just throughout Minnesota, I mean, I know it's a big topic, and we can cover a little bit of it, but, you know, the emerald ash borer, that type of stuff that's going on, we're talking a little bit about how much that has affected your lawn growth and your just the foliage and the reduction in it. Can you explain a little bit more about that?
0: Yeah, so with the heat, like this summer, fifth warmest summer in Minnesota, I think it tied in 2023. But we deal with fungus all the time. And a lot of, like, if you suddenly see your grass turn brown, or there's fairy ring or dollar spot or assicata leaf blight, there's all these different funguses that are in turf. Well, it's caused by stress. So if we have a bunch of wet weather, rains, and all of a sudden, boom, the temperature shoots up, that can cause fungus. If you're mowing too short, or you park a car on your yard, or if your grass is 6 inches long and you finally mow it and you're mowing it down to 3 inches, that stresses it. So I get calls all the time where somebody's like, I don't know what happened in my yard. Can you come take a look at this? It's almost always fungus. It does run its course. Give it 2 weeks. You'll get a new blade growth. To piggyback on that, a lot of times it's so smart to have some trees in your yard. You want some shade, so you're not dumping a bunch of water on your yard. There's a little natural cooling effect. And emerald ash borer, Minnesota had the most ash trees. In the 70s and 80s, contractors are coming in here. They're planting all these ash trees to replace the Dutch elm disease trees. St. Paul had, along all their boulevards, there's about 35,000 of them. And throughout the Twin Cities, there's over 500,000 ash trees now that we have lost. So our tree canopy in just the last 10 years has reduced by 11%. And where I see fungus a lot is in full sun yards, where that heat is just beating on that turf all day long. So it'll be interesting that where we go forward. Like St. Paul planted there's over 100,000 trees to replace the 35,000. St. Paul generally is more, has a better tree canopy than Minneapolis and that metropolitan area. But as far as your yard goes, and if we're always trying to reduce water, like find some trees that you like that you can plant in your yard that will give your turf some shade.
1: What's a good recommendation for that type of stuff? I mean, because you hear, you know, there's certain cities that don't allow you to plant certain stuff. If it was your yard, what kind of tree would you put in that can, as fast as possible, right? Like a tree grows as a tree grows. But what kind of thing would you suggest to put in that to generate that type of shade?
0: There's a lot of options. A couple of my favorite trees are, I really like a swamp oak, which it doesn't sound appealing, but they have a really nice shape to them. Kind of, they stay uniform like a linden. Quaking aspens I really like. A really fast growing split shade tree is a honey locust. They're a little bit more messy, but it has that really small leaf where it still allows some sun in, but it gives some shade. The one thing, it's very easy to want to plant too many trees as well. And if you are going to plant that, look up online what that mature tree size is. So if it's going to have a 50-inch canopy and be 60 feet tall, you know, don't plant it right next to your house, which I don't never really plant trees next to a house. Yeah. But the other thing, there's a tree that is still being planted in Minnesota, the Colorado blue spruce. And that is also very susceptible to fungus, and contractors are still planting them. And, and on the same hand, I've had customers request those, but we go to a fir or balsam fir, white pine or a cedar or something instead.
2: So you brought up the house, but what about to other trees?
0: Yeah, same thing. So if you want to plant those trees, thinking about their mature size. So if you're going to plant a tree next to that one, know that one's mature size. And keep those.
2: Is there a space between, like they can't touch at all? Obviously, we don't want them growing into each other. But you know, is there a good rule of thumb from just in general? Like, okay, keep, if it's 50 feet, this one's going to end here. Keep 4 feet before the, you know, the mature size of the next one that you plant is going to get to. So you're, you know, if it's 50 feet, you got 25 going one way. So you're going to be, you know, 29 feet, just as a rule of thumb, if that's the number, before you're going to plant that next one.
0: Yeah, I would like double the distance. So okay. Double the expected size. A lot of like new developments or new houses, people will intentionally overplant where they know in 10 years we're going to cut out half of these. Because if you were to plant two trees that each have a 50-foot diameter canopy perfectly aligned next to each other, you know, you end up having a full shade yard, and now you have issues growing turf again. So you want to space them out, double that distance. So if it's 250-foot trees, have 50 feet in front of it.
2: Sure.
1: Jared, all great advice. And, man, I learned a ton of stuff, man, just talking to you about this stuff. And I talk to you all the time. So I can't even imagine what it's like for someone in there. Lots of good information. How do people reach out and find you, man? If they want any of the Midwest turf landscaping specialties, where do they find you at, man?
0: Yeah, definitely. We are on Facebook. You can kind of look at some of our projects on there. I could be better at updating those. Our website is www.midwest-turf.com, Midwest-turf. And then on there, my direct email is on there. I'm pretty sure I keep my phone number on there still. but yeah, feel free to email. And then I'm out in the field. I'm working with my guys, so always feel free to text, because sometimes we're around machinery and I don't hear my phone ring.
1: Yeah, it's another great example of a local company operated, second generation by a local guy that when you call Midwest Turf, you're going to get Jared. You're going to talk to him. You're going to talk to the same guy you heard today. So thank you so much for coming on. As always, thanks to my buddy Chris from C Squared. And we look forward to the next episode. Thanks, guys.
0: Yeah, thank you.
2: Thank you.
4: If life is a game to be won, and every child deserves to play on a level field.
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1: It is Mixtape Monday, which means we're going to mix things up a little bit. We're going to throw together a fun little playlist. Marley, you're joining us here as Brittany is sick today. So the idea of this is, you remember back in the day, you're making a little playlist, maybe sending it to a boyfriend or a girlfriend, maybe just make it for yourself. You're downloading a bunch of them off of LimeWire. Half of them are probably
3: inappropriate movies. Like, you don't know. You're just taking a chance.
6: You don't know. Half of them are cut off because the internet connection got lost when you were downloading it on Napster. Right.
3: That's what we're doing here today. But luckily, we don't have to worry about that quite nowadays. Kids don't know how easy they got it when it comes to listening to the music nowadays.
6: Yeah.
3: Let's jump into this.
6: Days.
3: Yes.
6: Let's
3: jump into this today because Brittany is indeed sick. Kendall, you've had some illness going through the house.
28: It's
6: the season.
28: Tis the season.
6: Right.
3: Tis the season. I was catching something last week, powered through it.
28: Yeah, good for you, Mike. I'm proud of you.
3: Brittany and I had the same thing, but clearly one of us are stronger.
28: I would say so.
6: Mike, you're a hero.
3: Oh, thank you. That means so much to me. let's go ahead and get into it today. We'll have our guest Marley go ahead and kick it off for us. Where are we going to start again? A Mixtape Monday all about sickness.
6: All about illness. We are going to start with so sick

your first choice on Mixtape Monday. Well, Mike, when I was a kid, we had VHS tapes on tapes that my mom would record every Saturday. She'd record 2 hours of Arthur. So if we were sick, we had VHSs full of something to watch. This is the theme song for Arthur.

0: Sometimes my dad would record over our Arthur videos.
1: Oh, no.
0: With the PGA.
1: Oh, no.
0: Oh, God. We'd get like 2 hours into it, and I'd be like, but what happened?
2: Right.
0: Oh, my mom. Bless her heart.
2: What happened to, what's Arthur's sister's name again?
0: DW.
2: DW, that's right.
0: What did DW do again?
2: Right.
1: To be fair, I feel bad for Kevin, because at some point, you know this happened. All right, Tiger Woods is lining up the putt to win his 7th green jacket, and
3: you're walking down the street.
2: Hey!
3: And everybody that you
1: he was like, what just happened? Biggest moment in golf history.
0: They were very clearly labeled with masking tape that said, Arthur for girls, don't delete.
1: Got it, got it. Okay, cool. Good to know.
2: Arthur was good.
0: Thank you.
2: Yeah.
1: My wife Sarah was very happy you brought that one up. She loved Arthur as a kid. It always comes up in conversation at least once a week.
0: And yes, Arthur's still on. Mm-hmm.
2: Okay, all right.
1: I'm going to go with a little Matchbox 20 to kick mine off because it's unwell. Something.

0: Neo, the theme song from Arthur and Matchbox 20, maybe the best variety to the start of a mixtape we've ever had.
1: I like it. It's fun.
0: Well, let's keep it going. Marley, where are you going round two here on your Mixtape Monday, all about illness?
1: Okay, round two. I was going to go with a little ditty that's maybe been a little bit popular over the last few years. It's called Stick Season.
2: Oh, that guy.
1: By Noah Kahan, because you can't go on the plains. You might get something. Hmm.

0: Oh, I love that song.
1: So good.
0: It's so good. It doesn't get old.
2: It doesn't.
0: Oh, my goodness. Mm.
2: Mm. All right. Mm. Stick season. Noah Kahan, where are we going next here? Kendall.
1: Olivia Rodrigo. She may have just released an album. This one's called The Cure.

0: like that.
1: I wish she would have been around when I was going through all my angst.
0: Right. Well, you can go through it now with her. Are you a big Olivia Rodrigo fan?
1: No, but every time I listen to her songs, I'm like, yeah, this would have been so great when I was 17.
2: I wish I was a sad girl at this moment.
1: I know.
2: You seem pretty sad for a girl so in love.
1: Doesn't she?
2: Yes, that's the new album that just dropped there from Olivia. Let's go to, we're going back in time. This song was originally written in 1957 by Johnny Vincent and Huey Piano Smith. But then Johnny Rivers... took it to number 6 years later. Here is the Rockin' Pneumonia and the Boogie Woogie Flu.

0: Tango.
1: Do you know that? Did you know that song before
0: doing that song? Yeah.
1: Oh, so wow. One thing you'll know, I'm impressed.
0: I'm obsessed. Now, again, this doesn't fall into the category. And if anyone said it did, we'd have to talk. I'm a yacht rock guy.
1: 70s. Is that yacht rock?
0: That is not. That's why I was saying, like, that's technically not. That was a little earlier than yacht rock came along. But, like, late 70s, early 80s, that's all that smooth, whatever, yacht rock. That one, obviously, is a little bit earlier than that. But, no, I love that song.
1: Cool.
0: Yeah.
1: Cool. That's cool. I didn't know that song. And it is one of the first songs that if you look up songs that are about illness or something, that's one of the first ones that comes up, and I've never heard it.
0: Johnny Rivers.
2: I feel like that about 70% of Mike's songs, I go, I've never heard this song. I never heard it.
0: But you like it, though, right?
2: I feel that way about 80% of them.
0: And apparently Johnny Rivers not one of them. Let's go with our final run here. Again, we're doing songs all about sickness on this sick day for some. Let's go ahead, Marley, with your final one.
1: This also might be one of the ones that comes up at the top of the list. Fever by Peggy Lee.

0: Peggy Lee, Fever.
1: We couldn't do it without that, right? It's just kind
0: not
1: of
0: possible.
1: One of the main ones.
2: Mm-hmm. Feels okay. Very like Bob Fosse hands are going to like come out and like snap.
1: Right.
2: Hey.
0: Kendall, where are we going for your final song on today's Mixtape Monday?
2: Hear me out. So, you know, when you're sick at mm-hmm. work or at school or anywhere, you're dreaming of one thing, and it's your bed.
0: Oh, yeah.
2: And this song, if you think of it that way, your bed and your pillow, it really works. Play my song.

0: Love it.
1: It's a good one.
2: Thank you.
1: Yeah.
0: Here's another one that just has to be on this particular list. It also happens to be the second concert I ever went to in my entire life. Here is another departure from a genre standpoint. It's Disturbed with Down With The Sickness.

0: It's Down with the Sickness from Disturbed.
1: That is a good song.
0: It is
2: a good song.
1: Not enough is said about, like, if you aren't someone who's true to a genre always, that there are still good songs, even if you don't love the genre, right? Like,
2: touché.
1: I feel like that's true for TV shows these days, but that's a banger, man.
0: Thank you.
2: It's a banger. Thanks, Mike.
0: There we go. That was our Mixtape Monday all about sickness.
2: If you guys like that segment, you can't listen to it on the podcast. You only have to listen to it on 3:30 on Mondays. So if you hate it, you only have to listen to it at that one point. Or you can listen to it again at 6:30.
1: But let's be clear. If you hate it, we're still going to do it.
2: Yeah.
0: Exactly.
2: Because we're down with the sickness. We'll be right back. Dealing with these changes.
3: Living with these changes. Morning, sunshine. I've got the name of fictional football teams, and you tell me the name of the movie or TV show where they come from. The Ridgemont Wolves.
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3: No, it is Dynasty.
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2: Welcome back to the BK Show. Yesterday, we brought you a story about Olivia Dean being sued by Bill Withers' music group because her song sounds too much like one of his songs. And then it got us just kind of talking about other artists who this happens to. Stella Lefty is one of those artists. She sings the song Boston. Don't worry, we'll play it for you. And recently, she was contacted by Noah Kahan's team. Well, she said, sure, I'll put him as a songwriter, a collaborator on the songs that sound so much like his. And then Mike went into the rabbit hole, as he does. And now here we are.
0: Oh, man. And it was quite the rabbit hole because I had only known of Stella Lefty. Obviously, the song Boston I had heard before. But I didn't watch the full first episode of SNL. But there was an SNL Weekend Update bit where they brought in one of their people that are regulars. Doing their show, one of the regulars, to basically play the role of Stella Lefty. And she was asked her opinion on this plagiarism controversy. And she was like, I don't know what you're talking about. I got a bunch of original songs. There's this new one. And I will always love you. Like, they played into it. And, like, every time she'd respond to the plagiarism, she would sing another song that was actually a real song.
18: And it was really funny because she did Pink Pony Club. And then I think she did, like, a nursery rhyme. Yeah. It was very funny.
0: And I was like, okay, well, that was my only introduction. And then when we were talking about her yesterday and the song Boston, then I started doing some more digging, like you said. And then I found out that this has come up a lot with her. And I wanted to bring a few of those songs to you and to your attention. So let's go through and listen to some of the controversy. Now, in some of these cases, and we'll talk about it, she literally, like you said, with the situation with Noah Kahan, she had to give him writing credit. So he's making money off of her song because it was so similar. Let's first hear, this is, let's actually in this case start with Stick Season. This is a song everybody heard recently, but...

0: I'll drink alcohol till my friends come home for Christmas.
1: So that part there, you hear the little strum of the guitar, and then the line, and it goes quiet. Then the strum, and it's quiet, and another line. Mm-hmm. And it's just that same kind of rhythm. Here's the start of Stella Lefty's song, Boston.

0: So instead of the strum of a guitar, it's just a little piano chord. But that's the exact same sound. Do you two agree?
1: Yeah.
2: Yeah. But no. In that other people have done this before, too.
1: Right. This isn't a new technique where it's like almost like baiting the the song. Like strum, song, strong, song, go.
0: Okay. So, yeah, interesting. Okay. That's the one I think out of all these. I mean, there's a few other ones, but I think that one is... It's the exact same song.
1: I think that if this was like 10 years apart, we'd go, whatever. But the fact is, this song is so viral and prolific. And now that you go, obviously, this took inspiration from that.
0: And again, that's the other thing, too, we have to talk about. And that's the big conversation around AI is, you know, even us as creative people, like, is there truly any creativity that happens without inspiration? Now, some more background on Stella Lefty. She's called Stella Lefty because her actual name is Stella Lefkowski. Her dad is Eric Lefkowski, the guy who co-founded Groupon.
2: Oh, so she's fun.
0: And then he went on to he was the founder of and CEO of Tempus AI, a healthcare technology company that uses artificial intelligence for precise medical and cancer treatment. Forbes estimating this guy's worth $5.5 billion.
2: Okay. So she's not just some nobody kid who put some songs together on the internet.
1: And I guess I looked into it just now because I was like, does she write all of her music? And she co-writes it, so that means no. Mm-hmm.
0: Yeah. But I mean, her team writes it, and she's not giving credit to these other artists. So
1: I just meant like, then you go, because if she was writing her own music, I'd be like, obviously, then you're taking it word for word. I'm like, it's less intentional when I think there is like a collaborative. It still doesn't mean it's right, but you go, okay.
0: We'll get to word for word here in a second. Let's go on to this next one here. This next one is her song called Summer You Were Mine. And this is yet another song that she eventually had to credit an additional artist on. Here is Summer You Were Mine.

0: Brittany got a big smile on her face. You recognize that song?
1: Was that the Chicks?
0: Yeah.
1: Yeah.
0: So that song that you just heard, she had to eventually credit the Chicks because of their song.

0: So again, both of those, she actually had to give credit to the artists, in this case, Mark Selby and Tia Sillars, who wrote There's Your Trouble from the Chicks.
1: That one had that same exact twang, too. Yeah. I couldn't put my finger on it, but I was like, that sounds like a Chick song. It almost was like, at first I was like, ready, ready, ready. And I was like, no, it's a different song.
2: Mm-hmm. Yeah, that one feels very clear that as soon as you hear it, you go, what does this sound like?
0: Yeah. Well, it continues.
1: Oh, no.
0: Including this one. And this is where I talk about, like, even the words. Let's listen to her song, Why Wouldn't We? This is, again, Stella Lefty's hit song of on one of her most, or her only album.

0: So there's that song.
1: That's Lost on Me. Is that a country one?
0: That's Lost on You. But,
2: yeah, what is this?
0: Well, we're going to find out because that song is inspired. Well, she hasn't even admitted this one's inspired or given any credit. But here's another song that just happens to sound similar. It's I'll Name the Dogs from Blake Shelton.
2: Yes. Yes.

0: I will say this. Since I experienced Stella's first just now, this man's Blake stole it from Stella.
1: Well, what's funny, though, is that, like, in this case, there's a line where she says, I think, boy, and she's, like, talking. And where she says boy, his song says baby. Like, at the exact same line where it's, like, boy. Because it's the same, even cadence, that one, it's the same premise. Yeah. Where it's, like, oh, you bring this, I'm going to bring that. You bring this, I'll bring that.
0: Opposites.
1: They're both doing the exact same thing. And then where he says baby, she says boy. Like, that one's so spot on.
0: That's not great. Yeah. That's not great.
2: Every time, out of the three songs we've listened to, even if I didn't know all these other things were happening, you'd go, you hear them, and you go, God, this just, you like it because it sounds familiar.
1: Yeah.
0: It's a Taylor Swift effect. Mm-hmm. Like, Taylor Swift has this ability to make songs where you go, why do I feel like I've heard this before? And it's not because she's stealing, but she just has that ability to kind of, like, add a hook or add the chorus in a way where you're like, I immediately enjoy this.
1: Mm-hmm. Well, this is the one I think might offend Kendall the most.
0: Uh-oh.
1: Let's see if she can name this one before she hears it. Here's Misery from, again, Stella Lefty.

0: She nailed it. Kendall is singing along. Kendall is singing along with the song from The Greatest Showman, yeah. A Million Dreams.
1: Every night I lie in bed, the brightest colors fill my head.
2: Is it a child?
0: Yes.
2: Dreams are keeping me away. I hope so.
0: Hugh Jackman joins later. There's three different people singing the song.
2: It's very cute. I just meant, but like, I hope it's a child. Otherwise, I was worried.
0: But again, that one, I think, just like the Chicks one.
3: Yeah.
0: It's spot on.
3: That's ridiculous.
0: Now, again, like you said, is there any true original music? That's the defense industry saying, you know, country music often uses the same types of chord progressions, things like that. The other problem is, though, there's another one I didn't even play because it's kind of in the weeds, but there's a 7-Eleven is a song she did, and everyone says it takes a part from Teenage Dirtbag. I'm just a teenage dirtbag, baby. Well, they said she actually covered both Stick Season and Teenage Dirtbag on TikTok before she released these songs. So it's not like these are new concepts or not in her head when she's writing these songs. So again, either she's writing and not understanding, you can't just rip somebody off.
3: Also, 7-Eleven is a Beyonce song.
2: And Robot's Birthday, my dog, and a thriving gas station.
3: Wow. Yeah, I mean, it's one thing to go, yeah, there's a lot of similarities in one of your songs to someone else's song. Like we just saw with Olivia Dean and Bill Withers. Yeah. There's this one part of the melody that is similar, but the rest of the song is so utterly different. This is, what, you just played four songs on her only album?
0: And we didn't play the fifth,
3: all of them?
0: Yeah, the Teenage Dirtbag is the fifth one. So there are five songs on this one album. It's insane.
2: Just credit it. That's where I go, like, she needs somebody involved in this. Go, guess what? You're still going to make a bajillion dollars. If you keep making, she's got a great voice, you keep making these hooks, finding new ways to take these things, then just loop them in. If she's doing this consciously or unconsciously, the answer is, we have enough AI now, run it through AI. Is this have any sort of resemblance to any other song? And then credit it.
0: I think the problem is she might have ran it through AI first. Because her dad is the billionaire from the AI company. It sounds like she might have just used AI to make some of this music, too.
3: Right.
0: I don't know. That's the other theory.
2: The thing is, the thing we know about pop music and things that we like in general, people love that Boston song. They don't give a flip if it sounds like Stick Season.
0: But you won't make any money off of it.
3: No.
2: You know, you'll make some.
0: Not much, though. You lose almost all of
2: Her motivations, are they money?
0: Well,
2: at
0: clearly
2: this point?
0: Not.
2: Yeah. So
3: what I wonder more than anything is that when you do this over and over and over again, which is now very clearly playing out, eventually I do think fans go against you. But I also wonder if the music industry, because you're talking some people like that are going to get really mad at some point.
0: Well,
3: if you tick off the wrong person and start using their songs, or say it's someone like a Taylor Swift or a Tim McGraw, or even like they're big powerhouses, and you go, hey, I don't like that you're doing this, even if you do it to my song. I mean, it's just not, not good.
2: It's not good, but I will say this too, is like, I wish her luck on her next thing she puts out, because all eyes are on her. Mm-hmm. So like, she's going to have to now move so differently. I don't care if this was accidental or on purpose. She's not going to keep getting away with this unless she's like, hey, I'm doing collabs, or I'm crediting or whatever. But like, yeah, you can't. She said, I can't put out another album like this, that's for sure.
3: Yuck, yuck, yuck. Well, thanks, Mike, for doing the dirty work.
2: That was so intriguing. Okay, when we get back, I went and saw Verity. I know that we have Jason Matheson from The Morning Show had a pretty scathing review. What is my review going to be of Verity? Well, I'll tell you next on The Brittany and Kim.
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3: The book Verity by Colleen Hoover was one that people really liked. They made it into a movie. We saw all the press with Dakota Johnson and Anne Hathaway. Josh Hartnett
2: our
3: was
2: very
3: coming
2: own,
3: back.
2: Our very own Josh Hartnett comes out of hiding to make this movie.
3: And so we were all pretty excited about it. Brittany decided, you know what, I'm going to see it. Which is great, because you knew I wasn't going to. And both of us have read the book.
2: I have not.
3: Oh, you haven't?
2: I read It Ends With Us, and I said, never again,
3: okay.
2: Queen Hoover.
3: Okay.
2: I had no interest in it, but I went with a friend who hadn't read it,
3: yep.
2: And my mom and sister
3: okay.
2: who had read it.
3: Okay.
2: So we had
3: a
2: whole
3: few point of views.
2: Yes, and I was like, give it all to me. We were over at 50th and France, and I was like, on that corner going, okay, tell me all your thoughts.
3: Well, I know that you guys did dueling reviews while I was on maternity leave, and I've been really wanting to do one.
2: I know. You always want to do things. We can't recreate things that, like,
3: I know.
2: You missed out on so many fun things.
3: Well, you missed out on having a baby with me. Nursing in the middle of the night.
2: Yeah.
3: So sorry for you.
2: So much fun when you were gone. Did I mention that? Like, the best time.
3: So I want to know, which order you want to do this in, Britt? Do you want to give your review of Verity, or do you want to listen to what your fellow, your colleague, Jason Matheson said about Verity?
0: Can I give my opinion?
3: Yeah. You saw it, too.
0: I didn't see it. No,
3: oh, okay.
0: I just want to make it official, first off.
21: I challenge you to a duel.
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0: It's best when the person who does, because she has not heard or seen Jason's. We need her to go first.
2: I was going to say, I don't want to be influenced by his at all.
0: You,
2: and I haven't seen it at all. I saw that he had a review of it, and I knew I was going to watch it, so I didn't want to watch it or be influenced by that at all.
3: Okay.
0: So, Brittany, go first.
2: All right.
0: You got 2 minutes.
2: All right. Tell me when.
0: When you're ready, go.
2: I don't think Verity was necessarily an awful movie. But I definitely understand why my mom and sister who read the book hated it. My biggest issue with the movie felt like the same reason I didn't really like The Maid or like why Game of Thrones gets, you know, a bad rap is you can't capture everything. And I think when you take a book and you adapt it to a movie, you have to pick a lane. Mm. And they decided they try to encompass it all. Why it didn't make sense, why things would happen. And you're like, I don't know why that character's motivations, it feels confusing or like underdeveloped. Because you're like, I didn't get to see all that play out in the entire book. Like, you would get to go on that ride often. And there are so many times where you're like, nobody would react that way. I mean, they kick it off with this, like, gruesome scene. And you're like, that doesn't make sense why that guy wouldn't say that. And I'm going, I'm assuming, which I confirmed with my sister later, that there was a lot more detail around that. And that's, like, something that these books suffer, right? And I
0: 1 minute.
2: Cannot stress enough, like, that's how I felt about The Maid as well. There were things I think it did well. It felt eerie the whole time. Mm-hmm. Now, I have a pretty high tolerance for wonkier movies. I've recently seen Buddy and the Back Rooms. And so I knew, kind of was like down for something that just feels unhinged and uncomfortable. It never felt too scary, which I was kind of bummed about. And there was a lot of things that were like disjointed.
0: 30 seconds.
2: I would say I kind of liked some of that because at the end you feel uncomfortable with the ending, which I know that some people who are very literal would want like a this is how it ends. But it leaves you in a way where you're like, how do you move on from this? Because you don't know exactly who the bad guy is at the end. And like I
0: 10 seconds.
2: And some people can just refer what they want. And I go, I kind of like that. But I would give it like, honestly, a 6 out of 10. Hmm. Not the best movie, not the worst thing I've ever seen.
0: All right. There's Brittany's review today's Dueling Reviews.
3: So scary.
2: I'm nervous.
0: And we're going to go live to Jason Matheson's Instagram page to get a look at what Jason thought the movie.
1: Is the worst movie of the year. Verity is a psychological thriller. And by psychological, I mean I spent 2 hours wondering what was wrong with me for staying. My husband fled the movie house. This movie makes 50 Shades of Grey look like Saving Private Ryan. This is supposed to be an erotic thriller. I've had more sexual tension trying to get my Apple TV remote out from between my couch cushions. I checked my watch so many times, I accidentally closed all three of my rings while I was sitting there. Everyone involved, except for Josh Hartnett because he shows his butt, everyone involved should lose their Hollywood license. It is laughable. It is like a Lifetime movie with a big budget.
3: So he hated it.
2: He hated it. Absolutely. But like,
0: but you said 2 out of 4 people you went with hated it. So, I mean, that should be a shock.
2: Yeah. Like, and I think I understand because they're definitely, it's so many times where there's not that hotness because they're trying to like convey that this is a good person. And you're like, you kind of, I will say Anne Hathaway did a great job. Dakota Johnson was along for the ride.
3: Oh, Dakota. She's got the complicated character. What do you mean? She's along for the ride? Aww.
2: Yeah. And it felt that way.
3: Because Verity is, I mean, mostly non-existent.
2: But they but the way they had to film this was whenever she was reading the journal of Verity, they acted that out.
3: Got
2: it. So you could see Verity as 3 different kind of people.
3: Okay.
2: And that was really interesting to me.
3: Hmm.
2: And I'm like, I think the conclusion is, read the book. My sister and my mom were like, the book was so good. And they were like heartbroken by the way that it was flushed out. And like, I could understand why critics and Jason would have a hard time with it. Because again, there's like a lot of times, it's definitely not sexy time thriller. You want these people, you want Josh Hartnett to bang-a-lang all these people. And you're like, you're not seeing that. That's not happening as much as you probably like.
3: Mm.
2: There's an eeriness that goes along with it. I don't know. I think it's worth going. It's so beautiful. They do a really good job with the house is beautiful. The landscape's beautiful.
3: Okay.
2: And I will say, like, trigger warning, there's, like, a part of me that felt so sad because there is a kiddo death in this.
3: Mm-hmm.
2: And you experience that, like, right away. So
3: far, Colleen Hoover books that have turned into movies, It Ends With Us, Regretting You, Verity, and Reminders of Him. I haven't read rave reviews of any of
2: people
3: them.
2: Loved It Ends With Us. That one did great. Like, I'm saying popcorn meter. People love, I mean, went to Ends With Us, everyone I talked to was like, they had good chemistry. And
3: I did like the movie.
2: Yeah.
3: Yeah, you're right. It was just all the afterwards.
0: 87% popcorn meter for Ends With Us. And from what we were talking about with Digger, box office wise, it absolutely crushed. Now, how much of that was the drama? How much of it was ever? But no, it crushed at the box office.
2: And like, I think right now, Verity is somewhere between 70-ish for popcorn meter for people who are attending it.
0: Yeah, but again, it's 33% credit for critics, 70% for popcorn meter, and reminders of him almost identical to It Ends With Us. 56% from critics, 87% for audience. So it feels like if you read the book, you like it, you think you're going to like it, you're going to like it.
2: Yeah.
3: How interesting.
2: Yeah.
3: That, like,
2: would I rather have gone to Resident Evil? Yes. To be honest, because I like a good horror movie. So, like, I just don't think it was. Probably somewhere between 5 and 6 out of 10.
3: Okay, so it wasn't as, like, scathingly awful as what the morning show
2: I thought. I felt uneasy the whole time, and I think that's a good sign of a horror movie, too, right?
3: Okay.
2: And,
3: all right,
2: I thought about it later, so I always give that, like, an extra point if I think about it later. And, but how would I navigate that at the end?
3: Totally.
4: 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We have a Project Down and Dirty Airport announcement.
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3: Welcome back to the BK Show. Mike Ganger, take us way back this Wednesday.
0: We are going to go way back on this Wednesday to 40 years ago, because 40 years ago on Friday is officially when the network known as Fox launched.
3: Dun, dun, dun.
0: Yeah. Fox
2: launched. Is that
0: launched.
2: The noise?
3: No, it's not at all.
0: Not at all. Sure, there we go.
3: I honestly don't remember, and I worked. I just remember the like. I don't remember, and I worked there for a long time.
0: Yeah,
3: the various Fox subsidiaries.
2: Nice.
0: So there were a lot of attempts to make a fourth network. Of course, you had ABC, NBC, CBS, and a guy by the name of Barry Diller wanted to at Paramount Pictures way back in 1977 wanted to compete with those three and make another network. This again was back in the 70s. He wanted to bring Paramount Television Service to life and make it another network. Well, they ended up scrapping the plans before it happened. There was just so much regulatory stuff that you had to jump through when you're a network. It took a lot of money. Mm-hmm. A lot of money if you went through the whole process. Well, then he ended up leaving Paramount, and he ended up going to the studio house known as 20th Century Fox.
2: Mm.
0: So he's over there at 20th Century Fox. Well, then in March of 1985, Rupert Murdoch, the Australian publishing magnate, went ahead and purchased the publishing for the newspaper rights, but then also published the rights to the parent company of 20th Century Film Studio.
2: Okay.
0: So he buys it. And he decides, okay, let's do this. Barry was there as well. Barry Diller, again, who kind of had like this obsession with wanting to compete with ABC, NBC, and CBS and make another network.
3: Mm-hmm.
0: Lots have tried. Many, many, many had failed up to that point. And the biggest reason why is they tried to go all in right away. Well, if you don't remember, maybe you were around back in 1986 on October 9th when Fox debuted as literally one show. The debut of Fox was literally one show.
2: What was it?
3: Was it The Simpsons?
0: No.
3: What?
0: It was The Late Show with Joan Rivers.
2: Oh. Whoa.
0: Now, let's dig into that all by itself. So
2: let's
0: again,
2: talk about that. That's like the basis of Hacks.
0: Well, Rupert Murdoch actually went around and bought a bunch of these television stations at all these markets, ended up covering about 85% of the country. Mm-hmm. But it wasn't truly a network. It was just a big group of all of these television stations. Well, he decided, you know what? It's too expensive to just go ahead and throw a full 24-hour day of programming at it. We'll allow those outlets to still run their syndication, run everything like they usually do, but Fox Broadcasting Company will debut with The Late Show. And who should we get to host this Late Show? Well, I don't know. Maybe the 21-year protege relationship with Johnny Carson, that being Joan Rivers.
2: Yeah.
0: So if you didn't know, Joan Rivers and Johnny Carson, for over two decades, she would appear on The Johnny Carson Show. They had there's talk. She said in the past that they never had a good relationship. He's not a very personal guy.
2: Yeah.
0: So they never had a great relationship, despite the fact that they worked that closely together for 21 years.
2: An iconic on-air, like relationship.
0: Exactly. And then after this move happened and she left, they never spoke again.
3: Really?
0: In addition to that, Joan Rivers was literally given a lifetime ban from The Tonight Show with the Johnny Carson Show.
3: I do kind of remember this drama.
0: It was a lifetime ban that eventually she did get back on the show right before she passed away, because Jimmy Fallon did have her on right before she passed away in 2014. But it was a lifetime ban because they had such a poor relationship after this fallout from this creating a competitor. And that's exactly what it was. They went out there and they said, we're going to get Joan Rivers. We're going to start this show and we're going to compete with Johnny Carson, with the other networks for late night. Not anything else they're doing. We're going to allow these local stations to keep running their normal paid programming and syndication. We are going to just compete for late night to get our foot in the door. And honestly, It didn't work that well. Let's go ahead and first start things off with that debut episode. You guys want to hear what it sounded like?
2: Yes.
0: All right. Here's the debut episode. The first thing to ever play on Fox. It was 1986. Again, October 9th.
6: Live from Fox Television Center in Hollywood, it's The Late Show starring Joan Rivers. Joan's guest tonight are David Lee Roth, Pee Wee Herman, Elton John, and Cher.
0: What a group.
3: Yeah.
2: Pee-wee Herman leads Elton John and Cher.
0: David Lee Roth, Pee-wee Herman, and then Elton John and Cher.
2: That's what the hell? I would watch the hell out of that show.
0: Well, a lot of people did. As you can hear, there was a lot of excitement. Here is Joan Rivers giving her first opening remarks, because again, this has kind of been in the works for a while. People had known she was going to be doing this because she hadn't been appearing with Johnny Carson, and there was some bad blood. The tension was written about in the news and stuff. Here is her opening monologue.
7: I have a whole monologue, which you won't do tonight. I am just, it's been 5 months, and so much has been said, and so much has been written, and I am just so, so happy to be here, and I thank you all so much.
0: She couldn't actually do her monologue because people wouldn't shut up. They were clapping so much and cheering on so much, she never actually had a chance to even do the monologue.
3: She's like, the clock is ticking, and I don't have time.
0: Yeah.
2: She's like, good thing these jokes will translate to tomorrow.
0: Well, then she later welcomed Elton John. And here's Elton John making a comment right as he's appearing on the very first episode of The Tonight Show with, The Late Show with Joan Rivers.
8: I do the music.
7: Would you talk about my favorite song in the whole world?
8: Yeah, I have a song that I think would be very appropriate to do on the show.
7: Would you do it?
8: I would do
7: it. Can I come over and listen?
0: He goes to the piano and he starts playing The Bitch Is Back. And as they are singing it, Joan starts singing it along with him, and then Cher comes out. And all three of them perform The
2: That's
0: Bitch
2: amazing.
0: Is Back. I know.
3: Oh my God.
2: That's iconic.
3: That's so cool.
0: It was iconic, and like I said, it worked from a strategy standpoint. That show specifically didn't. Ratings were awesome right away, and then it wore off real quick. She got some real big stars to appear, and this is the other thing. Stars that were appearing on her show, it was kind of known that if you appeared on that show, you were not going to be appearing on The Tonight Show because Johnny Carson was going to ban you.
3: Oh, there it is.
0: Yeah.
2: No.
0: So that kept happening, and it was one of these things where eventually it just kind of wore down. The show did not have a lot of success. She didn't even make it a year.
2: And, like, there is a really iconic interview with Cher and Carson where she's like, they're both being kind of cold to each other. And I wonder if this had something to do with that.
3: Wouldn't be
0: shocking because it sounds like he held quite the grudge. So then there's some other people came in. Tom Schneider hosted for a bit. Suzanne Somers was a regular. Martin Sheen actually was a regular as well as a fill-in guest host. They also sat down and actually shot 5 episodes, like kind of pilot episodes, of something that was going to be called The Howard Stern Show.
2: Oh, interesting. I hope that guy does well.
0: It was back in 1987, and Fox decided as they sat down, they were going to maybe do this late night concept, but it was going to be with Howard Stern leading it. Now, they said by today's standards, it was tame. It was fine, but it didn't come off as late night television. It came off as kind of off-the-wall radio-type content.
3: Right, yeah. So, like, this is not made for TV.
0: Exactly. So that never worked. They ended up, Arsenio Hall came in, did it for a while. He went on to have his own show. And then they finally had their grand opening, is what they called it, the next year, April 5th, 1987. That's the first time they actually added primetime programming to Fox. And that is when we got the first ever Married with Children. So Married with Children was technically the first, like, scripted show, if you will, on Fox.
2: And that was so naughty.
0: Mm-hmm.
2: My mom didn't. My mom had too much on her plate. God bless her. 3 kids alone, teacher and bartender and all the things. I got to watch this as a kid, and it is so crazy because now I'll watch some of the clips and, like, it was so inappropriate.
0: Yeah.
2: I loved it.
0: Tracy Ullman's show was on as well at that time. And then what they would do is they would basically just 7, 8, they would run those 2 hours. Then they would do the same at 9 and 10, and then the same at 11 and 12. So they basically said, we're not competing with anybody. If you're going to watch 60 Minutes, you're going to watch one of the other networks' big shows, join us whenever you want because it's the same shows just repeated for a 3 hour block.
2: And at that time, too, like, they were the only ones creating comedy. And now, like, that's actually pretty tame, some of the things.
0: Yeah. Mm-hmm.
2: But they were the only one creating this kind of comedy. So people were finding it, and, like, immediately, I mean, I don't know how many times you'd be at, like, a work thing or somebody would be talking about the episode because it was, like, dirty, you know?
0: Then
3: naughty.
0: Absolutely. Then In Living Color came along where you had Jim Carrey, Jamie Foxx, Damon Wayans, Wayne's brothers, Tim Meadows, Chris Rock, so many more that it made appearances there. And it was just on from there. But they never really had a foothold until they won the bid for the NFL. And that is honestly what kind of solidified Fox, because when they won that bid for the NFL, they were able to pluck some big time heavy hitters like John Madden and Pat Summerall away from CBS. They brought Terry Bradshaw over and some of the other people. And that was the, okay, everyone's watching Fox now for these football games as well. So
3: that's awesome.
0: It's a wild beginning. And right. They went with a very interesting approach that no one's kind of done before. And it clearly worked.
3: But it worked. It's the only one. Yeah, they're the only ones who've made it work.
0: Yes.
3: That's for sure.
0: Others
3: well,
0: have
3: thanks,
0: tried.
3: Mike.
0: Yeah.
3: Appreciate it.
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10: Last call. Hey, guys, if we were to try the chocolate chip cookies from 8 fast food chains, like the best of the best.
11: Yeah.
10: Which do you think, like in your personal opinion, you go, that's the one.
11: Subway.
10: Subway. Okay. Mike, do you have an opinion? Like, think big fast food restaurants.
12: Yeah,
10: best
12: yeah,
10: chocolate chip cookie.
12: I don't think, yeah, Subway is probably the only one I think I've had. Like, I don't get chocolate chip. They have them like a McDonald's, do they? McDonald's?
10: They do.
12: Oh, they do?
10: They
11: That's
10: do.
11: That's not a good sign.
12: Oh, they do. Then you don't want my opinion.
10: Oh.
12: Because okay. I didn't really even know that.
11: You haven't done enough market research. Just do what I do. Act like a man in a boardroom and just go, Subway, try them all.
10: Eat fresh.
11: Eat fresh. Trust me. You're going to love this.
12: It'd be Subway for me then, too.
11: But Subway is really good.
12: They are good cookies.
10: Well, they were number 6 on this list.
11: Oh,
12: wow.
11: Garbage list.
10: So behind them, KFC and Burger King, that they said were just a little too sugary. Mm. And that was the exact same issue that this person had with Subway. And it's delish. So it's like people who write about food, right?
12: Sure.
10: Starbucks beat Subway. But I feel like that. Have you had a Starbucks chocolate chip cookie?
11: No.
12: Mm-mm.
10: They're good. Like Starbucks has good giant cookies. They know what they're doing.
12: Okay.
10: This will surprise no one. Chick-fil-A was in the top 3.
11: Oh, Chick-fil-A's look amazing. Mike, look at this list. Chick-fil-A. Oh. I would mess around with Chick-fil-A and find out.
12: Yep.
10: It's they said that it was really good. It's not, there was no butter and there were a lot of oats in it. It's like,
12: so they're healthy too. That's great.
10: It's a little heartier, they said, and like a little healthier,
11: I'll take
10: I guess.
11: Four.
10: Panera was the number 2
12: Panera.
10: Option.
11: Yeah, but then we have to eat at Panera, and that is a hellscape on its own.
10: You don't like Panera?
11: No.
10: Really?
11: Mm-mm.
10: Oh.
11: Panera is like fake healthy, which is the worst kind of food you can eat, because you can go, I ate healthy, I ate at Panera, and you're like, that salad was 1,000 calories and had fried food in it.
10: It was so mean when they decided to start putting calorie counts on things.
12: As might not surprise you, because of the story I had when I went to Costco to try to get gas, I walked into a Panera one time. Now, keep in mind, this was right probably 6-ish years ago, pandemic, when I went to Costco to try to get gas. I walked into a Panera one time. Now, keep in mind, this was right probably 6-ish years ago, pandemic, whatever. I walk into Panera, I looked around, I'm like, wait, I have to...

0: caffeine drinks.
1: Yeah.
0: That stop people's hearts.
1: They did get a little hardcore with that.
0: And I will say that made me like them a little more because you know me. Always trying to figure out how to get more caffeine in this body.
1: I love Panera. I love that they used to do the half soup, the soup, half sandwich thing. I used to eat it all the time. It was so good. I didn't like think it was healthy. I get like the grilled cheese with the like cream of something soup.
0: I think it's like more expensive than your everyday fast
1: it
0: food
1: is.
0: Too. So it's like all those things. And I'll tell you, like Panera was like, we have great turkey sandwiches. And I was like, no, you know who had good turkey sandwiches? And I don't know if they still do. Arby's. And I cheap. And I'm like, I didn't like the combo of Panera's vibe.
1: Well, they have the number two chocolate chip cookie.
2: And the cookie looks good. I'd figure it out for that cookie.
0: Yeah. I wish you well, Mike. Get back to us on that adventure. Adventures in Mike. And he goes to a new location with something slightly different. And he just
2: leaves. I don't know what to do.
0: Hey, guys. I actually didn't want to be in here. And just walks out.
1: Silently.
0: Sorry, I was looking for my lost dog. So that's what I do whenever I'm in a situation where I'm like in somebody else's yard. I'll go, Scooter. That's not the name of my dog, but that's what I used to do as like a drunk 20-year-old who shouldn't be in someone's yard. I'm looking for my lost dog, Scooter. People will let you do whatever you want. Thank you.
1: Maybe not at Panera.
2: Maybe not.
0: Is Scooter in here? He's not? I better go.
2: Can I get him a chocolate chip cookie? I think he'd help. I could maybe find him if I had a cookie.
0: Can I just order it from you? I don't want to mess with that.
1: Can you just tell me?
0: Trade?
1: Do I do it?
0: Here's my coat.
1: Oh, God. Okay, the number one chocolate chip cookie, McDonald's. McDonald's. The texture, I guess, was amazing. It was nice and crunchy, a little underbaked, but not too much. They perfected it completely.
0: I am shocked.
1: Crispy edges, chewy center, less sweet chocolate. Yummy, yummy, yummy. Have you had a McDonald's cookie, like chocolate chip cookie?
0: No, I don't think so.
2: I don't think I have had it. Like, I didn't even know they had them.
1: They're amazing.
2: Wow.
1: I will agree with this reviewer. The thing with McDonald's is they're very consistent, right? Like, that's their whole vibe, is that everything is always the same no matter where you go. And that cookie be good.
0: I'm really excited. I think me and Gogo are going to do the Jack Lantern Spectacular. And every year we get the T-Rex giant chocolate chip, or like the everything cookie. Now that cookie, not only big, but every bite is good. And it is the size of your head. And we have it for like 3 days. And it's a highlight of my year.
1: What flavor do you get? Do you get like the M&M one?
0: I think we get like the monster one.
1: Okay.
0: Because like it feels right for the vibe. Yeah. And then there's like everything in it.
2: Yeah, it's got the oats and the peanut butter and the chocolate chips. And Miles Mann had one of those when we went a couple years ago.
0: And it's
2: great.
0: It's so good because it's too big. It's like Gogo's so willing to share because it's ridiculously big.
1: What's your favorite cookie?
0: Oh.
1: Like well-baked, I mean, they're on a platter.
0: It's hard to beat some sort of combo of like toffee and chocolate chip together. But like a good chocolate chip cookie will change your day.
1: Well, Mike?
2: It's just a chocolate chip cookie. A really perfected, great chocolate chip cookie. Holiday, actually, when they're fresh. They make so many cookies, the holiday like gas stations.
1: Oh, yeah.
2: Yeah, when they make those cookies fresh. I didn't know this. This was a thing that I was married into because apparently the family I married into, every fishing trip, every whatever, you stop, you get some fresh holiday cookies, like 20 of them, and then you go to your event like as a family.
0: I love that.
2: And I never knew that, and now I'm kind of hooked on it.
0: They make them in the morning then?
2: They make them throughout the entire day. Like they have, literally that's one of the things that like they do in the back there is they got the trays of cookies coming out constantly at holiday.
1: And does your family pretend that they cooked them? Because like that's pretty cool.
2: Yeah, of course. Yeah, yeah.
0: What's your favorite cookie?
1: I like peanut butter. If I like a salty peanut butter cookie.
2: Sure.
1: So good.
0: I remember getting really sick at a home. Do you guys remember those like furniture stores, those homes?
1: Yep.
0: They'll just keep putting out these trays of cookies for you and free pop. And my mom was shopping around and I was probably like, honestly, 17. Like that age where you should know better. Yeah. And I just kept eating them and they were warm. And they just kept putting it out. And I was thinking I was drinking like Pepsi and cookies.
1: Mm-hmm.
0: I got so sick. And I still would go back and eat those. I remember them being that good. That like after I threw them up, I was like, I'll dig one to go.
1: Oh, God.
2: I'm laughing hysterically because that's also what Sarah's family would do, is they would go look for furniture on Saturday mornings, and they would go just house a bunch of cookies and never actually buy anything.
1: What?
2: That was a thing. I never knew about it either.
0: Can I think I'm Sarah's
2: family. You might
0: I think
2: be.
0: I think

0: think I'm insert their last name. I think I'm one of them.
1: That's like the Panera, the cookies, all that. When you like overgorge, that's me and Fresca. I always think it's the healthy pop.
0: It is. I love Fresca. There's not amount of Fresca that you can eat that would I would drink that I would say that's ridiculous.
1: No, but then your tummy says otherwise.
0: Like, I'm hoping when we do this airport thing, we get free, like Fresca.
1: Fresca. Mm. That'd be so good. Yeah. So good.
2: And just Biscoff cookies until we puke.
0: I am so down to clown. There's never too much Biscoff.
1: Guys, thanks for hanging out.
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0: I have no idea what's happening, but everybody just put their shirts over their head like Beavis and Butthead.
1: I wish I had a hood. I'm sorry.
2: Having a hood right now is the most powerful I've ever been.
1: Clearly we know who the traitors are. It's you two and not me.
2: Welcome, welcome. Gather around for the traitors roundtable.
0: And with this, I turn off my microphone. Hi, Quinn.
3: Hello.
2: Hey, Quinn. Thanks for hanging out with us. If you don't know, then what? I don't know what rock you're hiding under or hanging out with Kendall. Traitors has gone to the normies, and we're big fans. It's been 4 weeks of Traitors, and tonight there'll be a new episode. And this time around, they did everyday normal people from all over the U.S., and we kind of were like, I don't know, I love the celebs. Is this going to be, are we going to like this? Let me tell you, it's iconic, it's amazing. Some say better than Celebrity Traitors.
3: I will say better.
2: Mike?
1: It's better, 100%.
2: It might be better.
3: Because they're actually playing a game this time.
1: Yes.
3: I love Celebrity Traitors, but my complaint was always, they all just chit-chat and have fun, and then they get in the room and they play spin the bottle on who they're going to vote off.
1: Yep.
2: 1,000%. People are locked in. They understand the rules. You don't have a housewife being like, who are we voting for? Do we vote? Somebody got murdered last night. And let me tell you, they really turned up the theatrics and the budget on this bad boy. They said, oh, the first murder, for some reason, we're going to put somebody in a casket and cut them to the creek next. It was so stupid. But that is the stuff that cracks me up to no end. And our first murder, again, there will be spoilers, but this is 4 weeks out, so guess what? That's happening. The first murder was a woman who claimed that she was going to pretend not to be an attorney, to be a basketball coach, and the reason they killed her was she was a basketball coach.
1: Yeah, the attorney survived. There was an actual attorney, and he survived, but she did not because they were like, she could really rally people together and like really find a way for teamwork. So clearly we don't want a basketball coach to be in the house. That was an all-time backfire.
3: But also, she didn't hide her personality at all, right? Like, she's like, I don't want people to know I'm an attorney, but she was still charismatic and talkative and analytical, and so it didn't work out very well.
2: Another thing we need to talk about, sweaty boy. There is a boy. They claim the hottest man there, but I feel it's giving camp vibes where I'm like, I feel like this is like hot for this group. I don't know. Everyone he talks about, he's like hottest man alive, and I'm like, it's giving
0: Stockhorn syndrome.
1: Yes.
2: 1,000. So sweaty boy got a woman kicked out because he had a crush on her. And mostly because he kept following her around and it was quite suspicious. Then we had the miscommunication that we have every beginning of Traitors where somebody says something a little weird where she was like, I'd hate voting or killing this person. Where Southern Girl says, you're obviously a traitor.
3: And she was mean.
2: Yeah.
3: We didn't talk about that. She was vicious going after her word slip up that she didn't actually make. And then everybody just aligned with her. And then at the end, she's like, I'm not a liar. I'm not a liar. It's like, no, you are.
2: Well, you're not a good hearer.
3: You're not a good hearer.
1: It was exactly the quote. Yeah. And it's tough because you have no information that early on. So anybody's looking for any breadcrumb. And honestly, it makes it as if you're a traitor or even, you know, you got to start whittling down the faithfuls. It's a move. If you want to get somebody out, be like, oh, no, I heard him say this. And then you can easily just be like, I just misheard him. But I swear that's what they said.
2: Yeah, I will say the tactics are really hitting in where you probably have a better chance of not looking like a traitor if you are vocal right away because traitors try to lay low. So I think that
1: Except
2: this year, because we do got a guy from New Jersey, and he can't be stopped.
1: Both the traitors, again, we're giving spoilers. Right? They're both from the Northeast, and they both talk a ton.
2: Yeah.
1: And it's like, it's going to be tough to navigate this year if you guys aren't willing to just shut up occasionally.
3: But that is why this season is fun.
2: Yeah.
3: Because with Celebrity Traitors, even if you don't know the person, you kind of have a vibe for who they are and what their personality is going to be.
2: Yeah.
3: You see a housewife, you kind of know what you're going to get when they walk in the room.
2: Totally.
3: No matter what the celebrity is. This, you can just be anybody.
2: Yeah, that's...
3: And so there's no preconceived notions.
2: And like we mentioned, too, there can be love interests. I mean, the woman got, you know, banished, but... and that's what you get for falling in love. We do have to talk about Jay. I would have to say that Jay... is somebody that I hate so much that I'm starting to wonder, should I go to therapy? Because what am I, what projection am I so mad about Jay that he makes me, my blood boil? This man is a physician. This man is constantly wants attention, and he does the, like, look at me, look at me. No, I can't tell you yet. I have really good information, but I can't tell you yet. And he does this constantly.
3: And it seems like everybody's saying, hey, Jay, you're really annoying us right now. And then he continues to be more annoying. Like, if someone says, hey, you're being really annoying, you should stop, you might back up a little bit.
2: A little, yeah.
3: He doubles down.
1: This is a move. It is a play that I don't remember seeing often in this game, but, like, he's intentionally doing it. He's telling us in the, you know, when they sit down and they have just the camera there, he's like, no, I'm going to do this because I think I can be so annoying and so obnoxious that, like, clearly I'm not a traitor type of a thing.
2: And the traitors won't kill me because I'm adding so much chaos in.
1: Exactly. So I don't think this is going to work long term. I do think we are going to tonight have the quote. If you are watching tonight, we're gonna have the quote that we get every single year where somebody is going to be at the table and they say, Jay, you're either a traitor or you're a bad faithful. Because somebody says that every single year, and Jay is going to be the first one who's either a traitor or a bad faithful. I guarantee you we get that quote tonight.
2: First off, we should get that tattooed on us.
1: Yeah.
2: And then it has to be .. Either way, you gotta go.
1: Either way, you gotta go.
2: Yeah, that is iconic.
1: But it's a fun year this year, too, and I'm hearing so many people, more people talk about the show because, just frankly, more people are watching the show. This is on NBC now. It also is more accessible for families because, you know, when they did the Celebrity Traitors, it was on Peacock, and it was fully uncensored. Like, their F-bombs were flying, there was swearing all the time. Like, this is one where people are like, oh, this is cool. I can now watch it with my kiddos if you wanted to, you know? So it's cool. It's a lot more people are watching it. We're seeing the viewership numbers. It's way up this year.
2: Yeah, we're seeing a lot of gameplay, and we also are seeing the Harry Potter twins, and nobody knows why. This isn't the same company that makes Harry Potter, so I don't know what's going on, but they just have these random two men kind of show up and then walk off in the distance once in a while, to which I say, intriguing.
3: The Weasley twins, they show up once an episode, they do some obscure task to, like, set up the challenge, even though it usually doesn't actually have anything to do with the challenge. And then they high-five or look at each other and walk away.
2: Mysterious. Also, I think Alan Cummings is having more fun with the normies than he has with the celebrities. He just seems like he's joyful.
3: He feels like he's doing a little bit more hosting and a little bit less performing. But I think he's enjoying that more.
2: And his outfits seem even more extreme because he's with a bunch of people that are wearing business casual instead of, like, a bunch of avant-garde.
3: They're wearing, a polo.
2: Yeah, they're like, whoa, what the hell? He comes out in, like, pleather pants always.
1: So, Kendall, you would have gotten something from this more than I would because you guys brought that up. I had no idea that it literally are the two people that play Fred and George Weasley in Harry Potter films. Because I'd never seen the Harry Potter films.
0: Yeah. Wait, it's actually the Harry
1: Potter
0: films?
1: It's literally them, the twins from Harry Potter.
3: It's really them, and they just randomly, like, will put an urn down on a table and then walk away.
1: Because in the past, he had that really big dude with the big, he's bald dude with a huge, like,
2: red
1: beard.
2: Hair, yeah.
1: Yeah, and, like, red hair. He had him that would always be, like, his helper there around the castle. Now it's the two Weasley brothers.
3: And but they're twins. They don't say a word.
2: But they've never acknowledged them.
1: It's so bizarre.
0: I'm sorry. What? Okay. Harry Potter is no connection.
1: No connection. This is Universal.
0: That's the only
1: this is
0: thing
1: the rival.
0: I could think of.
1: Because the new series is coming to, it's a Warner Brothers property.
0: Right.
3: But now they're the same.
2: Well, we were left on a cliffhanger where they possibly, maybe editing, maybe not, and we went to a place of Jay, who I hate more than anything, has called out an actual traitor, but the problem is he's also called out 14 other people. So we'll find out tonight, or if you're like me, watch it on Peacock the next day, if this plans out, and the traitor's circle will reconvene next week. Now we all disappear in the shadows. Follow me
3: down into the valley. I love the awful music.
2: So good. When we get back, Sweet Greens is getting a Super Size Me treatment, and we'll tell you more on the BK Show. See all the secrets
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17: 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My Talk 107.1. Everything entertainment.
0: What do you mean, Brittany Hagen, that Sweet Greens wants to supersize you? Because I thought Sweet Greens was like healthy and I thought Supersize Me was the McDonald's thing.
2: These are all accurate. Sweet Greens got the supersize treatment because an influencer who documented his journal or his journey, his name is Tim Donahue. He, about a month ago, posted his quest of eating nothing but Sweet Greens every day for 25 days. If you don't know, Sweet Greens, aka like a Crispin Greens, is a place that has, it's very salad forward, also has like grain bowls. The idea is it's healthy. It's also expensive. In his journey, he decided that 25 out of the 25 days, he would have two Sweet Green salads or bowls a day. So he ended up having 50 bowls and about 20 sides and then drink nothing but water and coffee. He was like, coffee's my thing. This man who is started off at, I think, 100 and I wrote it all down. Where to go? Yeah, 190 something pounds. He ended up losing about 8 pounds.
0: Okay.
2: And said that he did feel lighter overall. The pictures definitely convey that he kind of had a little bit of a body recomposition, but not too much.
0: Mm-hmm.
2: But again, almost a 200-pound man, only losing 8 pounds. And the price, you wonder, because this is a spendy endeavor.
0: Yeah.
2: For Sweet Greens, was almost $1,000 for these 25 days.
0: Oof! Huh. A month of meals.
2: That's about $40 a day.
0: Thank you. I was like, someone meals. Break that down for me.
2: Yeah. That's a lot. I will say this, like, respectfully,
0: yes.
2: Men. Sorry, men. I'm coming for you. Don't be shocked.
0: She's coming for men?
2: 8 pounds is nothing.
0: Yeah, that's pathetic.
2: Like, what do you mean? And that's why there's mixed reviews on this, which is really interesting. Because, like, people are like, well, what do you mean you spent $1,000 and only lost 8 pounds? And, like, you know, health isn't just measured by weight. We know that.
0: We know.
2: He, at some points, felt really good. Some points didn't. He said that he pooped a lot. He said the fiber was fibering, that's for sure.
0: He was fiber maxing.
2: He was fiber maxing. He also said him personally saved money because he bought nothing else. He only allowed himself to drink black coffee, but no alcohol. Okay. And so he's like, for me, the budget was great. And I'm like, okay, because that's $1,000 for one person a month. Yeah, not even a month, 25 days.
0: That's crazy. Like, that's crazy.
2: Yeah. Because I'm sure, like,
0: how much is this man spending normally? Like, where do you live? What?
2: I know. I think he also really started saying no to events. You know, you're not going to maybe.
0: Yeah.
2: If you're somebody who normally has snacks at movies or, like, you're not going to go to
0: dinner.
2: To
0: happy hours.
2: You're not going to dinner anymore at all. Mm-hmm. And so Sweet Greens saw this and was like, okay. The CEO, his name is Jonathan Neiman. He loved this. Even though, like, it was mixed results. He said, okay, let's open this challenge to 30 other people. In fact, let's do it on our website where people can put in applications as influencers, where we are going to allow 30 people for 30 days to eat exclusively Sweet Greens. We want them to only eat Sweet Greens.
0: Oh, God, I would know.
2: It's very complicated. Let me tell you that they got this credit, $700 every Monday through a certain time or whatever. And it's supposed to be for two meals a day.
0: So $700 a week?
2: Yeah. But
0: dang.
2: Only credits at Sweet Greens.
0: Oh, okay. I'd be like, you want a meal? You want a meal?
2: Oh, I'd be.
0: Hey, you want a meal?
2: But the concept is they want to follow these people along and see what happens to them. But it kind of begs the question. Is Sweet Greens necessarily good for you? This juror's still out.
0: Okay. This guy lost 8 pounds that originally did this by eating Sweet Greens, but also cutting out alcohol. I'd be feeling like he just lost 8 pounds on beer.
2: I can't stress enough. And like, okay, so he's a, you know, almost 200-pound guy.
0: Yeah.
2: If you the idea of you not drinking for a week, you should automatically lose 8 pounds if you drink somewhat. Like that's water weight.
0: You know that dude drinks beers too. You know he's down in Miller Lights.
2: And I'm saying this just because like of just body types. Like yes. I weigh like about 150. And if I just quit, if I took one thing out of my, I could drop 8 pounds in a week.
0: Yeah, especially because, with like that much sugar and carbs and right? like empty calories.
2: And I'm like, you're a man. A man like even thinks about a diet and mm-hmm. drops 10 pounds immediately.
0: Whereas I look at a donut and I gain 10 pounds.
2: They gotta go. It's a zero sum game. If Jordan loses it, you gotta gain it.
0: I gotta gain it.
2: It's part of the household. Ugh. And so that's where I was like, I don't think this gives, I think the problem is these bowls are big
0: mm-hmm.
2: and they're delicious and I like them. Mm-hmm. But are they necessarily, like, what journey are we going to watch when an influencer eats this for 30 days? I don't know, but Sweetgreen said, game on.
0: I have a question for the two of you. Mm. If there was one, like, fast food, or I would consider this, what would you, like, casual dining?
2: Fast casual.
1: Fast casual.
0: Fast casual. What would you pick that you'd be like, they're going to pay for my meals, and I'm going to eat this for 30 days? Or would you be like, I don't think I could do it?
2: I could do it. I mean, I pretty much do.
0: Like with who?
2: No, with myself.
0: Like, sorry. I meant like what restaurant?
2: Yeah. I mean, I think I would.
1: For me, it'd be, I think, Chipotle.
2: Yeah.
0: Yeah.
1: I think Chipotle would be the one because they've got a lot of different variety in how you can do it. You could have a burrito. You could have a bowl. You could have whatever. A lot of lettuce. You can a lot of options. So I think that'd be the one for me.
0: Did you just call it Chipotle?
2: You forgot the L.
1: What did I say?
0: Am I about to blow your mind? Did you just call it Chipotle?
1: Chipotle.
0: It's Chipotle. Lay.
1: Chipotle?
2: Yeah.
0: Uh-huh.
1: First time. Yeah.
0: You've been getting that T and L mixed up for years.
1: For years. Chipotle. I've called it Chipotle my whole life.
2: It's so funny. That used to be me until I started working next to one.
1: Chipotle?
2: Chipotle. Yeah.
1: That's fun.
0: Yeah. Look at him. He's like, wait, what?
1: Oh,
0: like,
1: yeah.
0: Oh, yeah.
1: Chipotle.
2: There's a total L in there, bro.
1: Nice.
2: And there's an L in this room, too.
1: Look at that.
0: Got a little dyslexic for just a half a second. Switch
1: yeah,
0: that T and that L.
1: Yeah, it happens. Chipotle. Nice.
2: That's going to be uncomfortable in your mouth for weeks.
1: Probably.
2: And then one day you'll look back and go, I can't believe I ever called it Chipotle.
1: Yeah.
2: I guess.
0: I love this.
1: Yeah,
2: I'm excited.
1: Great.
2: On
0: multiple levels.
2: I love
0: levels.
2: To see this growth. As somebody who also experienced this. I'm really excited to see how this changes your life. You know what?
1: Hey, ole.
2: We're actually going to document you for 30 days to see what it's like to have your mind blown that hard.
1: You're going to bring up a Chipotle story every single day until I say it right?
2: Okay. It's like Kendall with divorce, which, by the way, yeah. is sneaking back in.
1: Still can't do
2: that.
1: It.
2: The other day, I was don't say it, Britt. I guess, because I do like crisp and greens.
0: Mm-hmm.
2: That's, in that same camp. But I might be with Mike. Chipotle is a vibe. But Crisp and Greens kind of has all the Chipotle things.
0: Mm-hmm.
1: I'm just rubbing it in. Stop.
2: As all this
0: does it feel like we're leaning in?
1: Yeah,
0: hard?
1: A little bit.
2: Or hear me out. Cool. What if I could just get Starbucks every day?
0: Ooh.
2: It doesn't
0: pay,
2: have enough
0: but then
2: food.
0: They don't have any food.
1: It's not food.
2: There's
1: yeah.
2: not enough food there. How about you, Kendall Mark?
0: I don't know. And as you guys are talking about it, I was trying to think about what I would pick. If they said, we'll pay for you to have this, I mean, I could go full fast food. You know I'd be picking Taco John's. Them potato olays every day for a month. I could do it.
2: Well, here mm-hmm. we have some problems.
0: What?
2: There's not one very close to you.
0: I know.
2: About vicinity-wise. I think Maple Grove.
0: Don't remind me.
2: There's also one in
0: Thank God there's not one close to me.
2: One in Hutch.
0: Every time that I would shoot something back in the day down in Lakeville.
2: Like
0: when
2: murder?
0: Goes, Like video shoots.
2: That's
0: Brittany.
2: How you would celebrate your murder.
1: Wow.
2: Sorry, when I shoot things, what do you think my brain would go to?
0: I don't know. You're an individual that's unique, okay?
2: I went to a shooting range this last weekend.
0: See?
1: Wow.
0: I meant weird. A video. There's down in
2: That's not a word. Video.
0: The South Metro. No? Okay.
2: Which one?
0: I would go, I think it was technically the Lakeville.
2: Yeah, I want to say Lakeville having
0: or
2: one.
0: Shakopee. Either way, I would go out of my way because I'd be like, I'm only 10 minutes away from mm-hmm. this one.
2: We ate Taco Bell in my car. Kendall and I did last week.
0: I just don't like Taco Bell.
2: It smelled in my car for 3 days.
0: I believe that.
1: That's the small town thing in us, Kendall, because I went even when I went to college, we had the closest one. We had to drive an hour and a half to get to a Taco Bell. Now, we did it
0: yeah.
1: occasionally.
2: Yeah.
1: because the casino was halfway there. But we did it. But no, it was an hour and a half away to go from Marshall all the way over to New Ulm is the drive you had to make.
2: I don't want to brag, guys. Mm-hmm. But I was born in Williston, North Dakota.
1: Yeah.
2: And my mom's from Minot, North Dakota.
1: Why not?
2: And you better believe Taco Tuesday is a freaking holiday. Mm-hmm. So we're all on board. Taco John's.
1: Taco John's.
2: Taco John's.
0: You know where else they have a Taco Tuesday? The Beer Stube.
1: Oh, okay.
2: Didn't Taco John's, our Taco Bell, try to, like, trademark it? And we went, you can't.
0: That's, you can't?
2: It was like Mariah Carey being, like, the queen of Christmas. And we went, that's rude. That's literally in the Lego movie.
0: You can't
2: like,
0: take it's that.
2: Universal. Mm. So you would pick, in fact, picking Taco John's as your everyday food is a hellscape to its own.
1: Taco John's held the trademark for Taco Tuesday in 49 states until 1989, or starting in 1989, and then they abandoned it in 2023. Wow.
0: Yeah. Mm. Yeah, I don't know.
2: Picking Taco John's as your everyday food is so wild because honestly, okay, it's the same three ingredients for everything. And I'm like, you're wild for that.
0: Fine. The other option is Punch Pizza. Which one's better?
2: I don't know. Mm.
0: Thank you. Am I
1: all
0: right?
1: All good options.
0: Am I right?
2: That's a good one too. Our Subway.
0: I can't be allowed to be in things like this because like my inner like, I could eat the world
2: I think you
0: would
2: gotta,
0: come out.
2: You got to go with like a place that makes bowls and wraps. Like
1: Like Chipotle? Like Chipotle?
2: Look at that. Look at, hey.
1: Gross.
2: That's
1: gross.
2: Our son. That's our son.
0: We were here for this.
2: We'll be 40 in 2 weeks.
0: We experienced this all together. Thanks, Mike. Say it one more time.
1: Chipotle.
0: Yeah.
2: That's it. That's growth.
0: That's
2: baby.
0: Our baby.
2: Yeah. Woo!
18: Brittany and Kendall.
0: I don't think there's anything more mortifying than taking off tights.
2: No, you can't do that in front
0: of
2: someone.
0: Or Spanx.
2: No, I would
0: in front
2: never.
0: Of a man.
2: I would never.
0: I am. Because I'm drunk and I'm like, yeah, I'm sexy, and then I get stuck.
2: It's like,
0: and then I don't know what to do.
2: I have such good high regard for my body, and when I look down and I'm wearing something like that, immediately ham with like the twine around it. There's no other description.
0: Well, when you take it off, it feels like
2: you're still ham. Now without twine, but twine marks are still there.
18: 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My Talk 107.1. Everything entertainment.
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0: Welcome back to the BK Show. So let me get this straight, Brittany. Kristen Wiig and Jonah Hill were supposed to be in a movie together. They're supposed to come out this summer, and it just keeps getting pushed back?
1: Well, that's what it was reported on in Variety in August.
0: Okay.
1: August 8th, which, what a coincidence, it's also October 8th.
0: August 8th, it looks, of 2025.
1: Oh, yeah.
0: A whole year ago.
1: But it was set to release in 2026 summer.
0: Okay.
1: So it should have happened. This is the cutoff. This is Kristen Wiig and Jonah Hill.
0: Okay.
1: And I remember us talking about this and like, oh, okay. They play these wealthy siblings who parents turn off their like resources.
0: Oh, funny.
1: And
0: yeah.
1: Of course, their adult kids support themselves. Kind of sounded funny, right? Like,
0: yeah.
1: Oh, God, they have no money. It's kind of like stepbrothers.
0: I was going to say like stepbrothers-esque.
1: Yeah, but like even more ridiculous, like Succession meets stepbrothers. And we're like, oh, okay. Well, Mike was talking about there's blind items all around. Why this isn't happening? Now, one thing we know is Kristen Wiig has been out and about for Paris Fashion Week. And if you've seen her, girl looks great. Girl looks refreshed. Girl looks 10 years. Girl looks like she's been to Dr. Tureen.
0: Mm.
1: Girl looked great. That's all I'm going to say. I'm not going to. And
0: oh, yeah. Glow, girl. Glow.
1: And you go, she looks like Kristen Wiig, but she looks like Kristen Wiig.
0: Snatched.
1: 10 years ago.
0: She Jonah did
1: Hill,
0: all them lasers.
1: She did every laser. She said to give me the peel, give me the Midwest sprinkle, all the things. Jonah Hill be looking a little different, too.
0: Oh, because he's lost a ton of weight since what we knew him from back in like the Knocked Up era. But that's been over time.
1: There is a conversation that me and Mike have seen in the blind items around, is it because they don't know how to market this because of the way they look? Mm-hmm. Then there's another theory, is that this movie sucks.
0: Oh.
1: That they've they've played it in front of people. And that they go, this is an awful movie. We should actually do this as a write-off and never put it out.
0: This was the movie that we saw those photos of Jonah Hill in, like, the leopard T-shirt.
1: Yep.
0: And, like, with the really funny haircut. And at first people were like, what is going on with Jonah Hill? And I was like, oh, it's for this movie, Cut Off, where he's supposed to be playing this extremely enhanced version of a very uber-wealthy kid. Kind of like Bleeps Creek, almost. Mm-hmm. I remember this, too.
1: Yeah.
0: Okay. Well, so I hear what you're saying, and I'm also like, it must just be that the movie sucks, because he was really skinny, quote unquote, when he was filming, when he was like, when these behind the scenes photos were taken of him.
1: Yeah.
2: You have presented door one and door two. May I present door three?
1: Please. Yes, please.
2: Because here's door three. Jonah Hill's image has never been worse than it is right now.
1: True.
2: There are people on this station that won't talk about Jonah Hill and completely have canceled him. Because of, if you remember, there were some very problematic text messages exchanged with him and his former surfer girlfriend, Sarah Brady. She alleged emotional abuse. She alleged misogyny. And we actually saw the text messages. In addition to that, he had a controversy around maybe when he was younger, there was a Nickelodeon star, Alexa Nicholas, who claimed that Jonah Hill had slammed her against a door and forcibly kissed her without her consent at a party back when he was 25 and she was 16. And on top of that, there's this whole, oh, I'm Jonah Hill now who's hot and no jujitsu and I can beat up anybody.
1: I was going to say that last yes. interview, like if let's say you, for some reason, all that other stuff has missed you.
2: Yeah. Mm-hmm.
1: The unlikability of Jonah Hill is high. People are not like, he is not likable. He doesn't want you to bring up his weight. He doesn't want you to bring up anything about like when he was in Superbad.
0: Mm-hmm.
2: And why that matters is this movie doesn't just star Jonah Hill. He's the writer and he's the director and he's the producer. Mm. This is a Jonah Hill's movie.
0: Okay.
2: So for Jonah Hill to put his movie out when his PR stock is at an all-time low, I don't think it makes sense. I wouldn't be surprised if they keep pushing this back until, like, you know, Jump Street, what is it, 24 Jump Street comes out or
1: yeah,
2: something,
1: yeah.
2: And
1: yeah.
2: we start seeing him get up a little bit from a Q score standpoint.
1: That's a good point.
0: Okay. That feels like the right option. Because
1: yeah.
0: I can't see
1: it being bad.
0: No. And even if it is, like, that movie Wine Country that Chris, the basically the most of the Bridesmaid cast did, and they put it straight to Netflix. It wasn't that good, but it was still funny enough, and watched it.
1: The Will Ferrell one that you watched that was like
0: the golfer one?
1: No, that was like, yeah, it was kind of like the golfer, but it was a sports one, It was a series. You ended up liking it, or I think it was at least kind of funny.
2: Oh, The Hawk. Yeah, the golf one. Yeah, The Hawk. Yeah, yep. Sorry. Yeah, The Hawk. It was, Lonnie the Hawk Hawkins.
0: So it's like, I can't see with those two actors, them canning it. It can't be the way that they look, because he looked like that before. And as you said, she just looks like she's had a couple of great, like, peels and
1: great
0: a couple
1: sleep.
0: Of middle, like, yeah,
1: good
0: great sleep.
1: Great sleep.
2: And to be fair, I don't think she probably looks, because they filmed this at least a year and a half, 2 years ago.
1: 1,000%.
2: So this is the first time we've seen her looking like this during Paris Fashion Week here. I have a hard time believing she was looking like this when they were filming.
1: I think there's a missed opportunity here, because, like, especially somebody like Jonah Hill, the solution is put out funny stuff.
2: Yeah.
1: Like, I rewatched 21 Jump Street recently. That movie is hilarious. And that's like when he was kind of going through his awkward, like he didn't like when people would talk to him about weight loss a little bit because he'd like lost some weight.
0: Yeah.
1: But it's him and Channing Tatum. And it is so freaking funny. I mean, super bad, obvi, but that's like the beginning of his career. But like, think the solution is like, just keep putting out movies that you're funny. And like, don't get me wrong, like obviously the sexual assault stuff, like that's his own entity. And I haven't tackled any of that in my like full disclosure. But like, your unlikability problem is fixed by putting out good... Kristen Wiig. Who doesn't love Kristen Wiig?
2: And also for him, the audience that's really in love with Superbad, Knocked Up, This Is the End, Moneyball, The Wolf of Wall Street, they're not necessarily the people that are probably going to be scared away because of some allegations from a former girlfriend.
0: They
2: I'm just going to say they're not.
0: They won't even heard of it.
2: Not at all.
1: And to be honest, I really haven't heard that much about it.
0: I haven't either. Like, I've... very vaguely remember this conversation.
2: Yeah.
0: And this is what we do for a living.
1: kind of.
0: You guys, I didn't know.
1: Not side hustles.
0: Beanie Feldstein was his sister.
2: Yep.
1: Yeah.
0: I had no idea. I hate when they have different last names. It confuses me.
1: Say sorry. Not all of us are a traditional family.
0: Wham, wham, wham.
1: Some of us have different upbringings.
0: She's saying all this with quotes, by the way.
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1: Hello! Welcome to a brand new week. It is the Donna and Steve show. I am the Donna. That is the Steve.
17: Hey, good morning, everyone. What's up, Donna?
1: Hey, everybody. I got the Wordle and two guesses. Thank you so much.
17: So that's why you
1: I got a little pep
17: this.
1: In my step.
17: Mm-hmm. Yeah, how recently did this happen?
1: A couple hours ago.
17: Oh, so you, oh my gosh, you were just whistling on your way to work, weren't you?
1: Yep.
17: You were letting people in front of you. Go ahead,
1: yeah.
17: Please.
1: I was like, I got this, don't worry about it, look at me.
17: Do you start with your Wordle? Hi everyone, this is 2026, but we're going to start the show with Wordle. It is not 2021, but we're going to continue.
1: Okay.
17: Do you start with the same word every
1: day?
17: No,
1: never. Nope. Okay. Don't even know what the day before, what the guess was.
17: Okay.
1: I just switch it up. I just throw in a five-letter word that maybe has some good consonants, some good vowels, and then I take it from there. Then I wouldn't have the luck that I have if I just use the same word.
17: Yeah, you're so right, Donna.
1: Sometimes I'll throw in a J in my first
17: word. No, really?
1: I might if I'm feeling a little sassy.
17: I'm trying to do it right now as you're talking.
1: Oh, okay.
17: I know. Could you please?
1: Could you?
17: Every time we bring up Wordle on the show, you protect it like it's the gender of a baby. Okay?
1: Okay.
17: I'm not gonna say anything, and if I do, this little cranky pants will survive. But I'm not going to, everybody. Chill.
1: Well, today's Wordle is a girl.
17: Was that a hint?
1: Maybe it was, and maybe it wasn't, and I'm just trying to throw you off the scent.
17: Watch. I'm just going to do it. This is how my brain is. I'm just going to keep doing the same word over and over. I just want to know it, and finally.
1: What do you mean you're going to keep doing the same word over and over?
17: I guess the same word four out of the six times, and.
1: Oh, because you just want to get to the end?
17: That's right. Oh, I would have never.
1: Oh, how do you, oh, I see. You were just looking to see what the word was. Okay, yeah, I got it in two. It's a pretty good
17: time. Wow. I'd love to know. Please text me your starting word for that, ma'am.
1: I will.
17: Please text me your starting word for that, ma'am.
1: I
17: will. If you're just tuning in, we have a great show despite how it's starting for you. Today at 10:30, we're going to play the College of Pop Culture Knowledge. At 11:30, we will play Whose Voice Is It Anyway? And at 9:30, we got a little pop culture ping pong, including stories about your potential next bachelor.
1: Ooh.
17: Interesting place that they've maybe found him, possibly.
1: Love it.
17: Paul Rudd and his thoughts about cell phones. Kim Kardashian, I moved this story over here, Donna. It was too good to wait on. Kim K, she's got a lot of help. She's talking about nannies, and I think it's an interesting thing that she says. And I may have an opinion that you might not expect on
1: Ooh,
17: this.
1: I can't

0: I'm going to play devil's advocate on that one.
1: And that's okay. Because, listen, no one has ever taken a picture of themselves at a gym or a video of themselves at a gym because they think they look bad in that angle.
0: That's right.
1: Or that light is not flattering. So I get it. It's similar to, oh, so you're going to bash the person for getting a facelift, yet there you are with your Crest white strips. Aren't we all going toward the same thing here? Looking a little better?
0: Yes, yes, yes. All right, anyway, more on that coming up. You try to figure out who it is.
1: All right, let's see if you... Did you send me a...
0: Yeah, I sent you a photo
1: of my
0: work.
1: Oh, wow,
0: you got... got lucky?
1: You got really lucky. Yeah, you did. I mean, that's
0: no disrespect. That's a good starting word, right?
1: You got four out of the first five letters on your first guess with the starting letter, which really narrows it down.
0: Yeah.
1: The starting letter in the right position. That was a wonderful... Wonderful first guest.
0: Thank you so much.
1: You should speak at libraries.
0: I know. I've been saying that for years. What would I say, though?
1: One would only start to wonder.
0: Hey, changing the subject just a little bit, congratulations to everyone who ran the Twin Cities Marathon and finished, didn't finish, whatever. You put your best foot forward. That's awesome. You know, my neighbor's daughter ran and finished in like 4 hours and change.
1: Wow.
0: And she's never, running is new to her.
1: Wow.
0: So she had been training. And so now she's going, you know, for my 60th, I feel like I'm going to run a marathon. I'm like, why in the hell would you do that?
1: Wait, so your neighbor whose daughter went, now the neighbor mother is saying
0: this.
1: That's right. Not the daughter waiting until she's 60.
0: And I'm like, why?
1: So, Donna.
0: I'm if like, why don't you visit, I don't know, 14 states in 14 months? That sounds like a really good goal.
1: Okay, to you. And I think that maybe this is your thing. Let me speak on behalf of your neighbor. I think there's something that's different about a bucket list trip or I want to see these things versus I want to see if I can push myself. I think some people kind of get a high out of, I'm going to intentionally engage in pain to see if I like what it produces.
0: Huh.
1: It's kind of like those Tough Mudder runs. Have you ever done one of those?
0: No.
1: Of course not.
0: No, what is that?
1: You know, where you...
0: Like Mudder Fodder?
1: No, okay.
0: Hey, Mudder, do you want to do this with me?
1: No, it's not like that. It's not like find a tough mother in your life and then do a 5K with her. This is let's run up a hill, then let's do, 20 pull-ups.
0: Burpees. Okay.
1: Then we're going to crawl underneath barbed wire in mud. Then we're going to be jumping. It's a very difficult, physically taxing thing. And you know from the at the beginning, you're going to feel so bad by the end and certainly throughout it. Mm. But in the end, awaits after that, like, oh my gosh, I'm so exhausted, is this euphoric, blissful golden hour of your existence where you say, look at what we just did.
0: That's fascinating that people want to harm themselves in that way.
1: It's not harm. It's just they want to push themselves. So I would say to your neighbor, we'll call her Bluesy, hear, hear. I hope that she does it because my wife ran one half marathon and said it was one of the greatest experiences of her life in terms of the high that she felt mid-run as people were running by and saying, hey, keep going. And she was passing people and saying, hey, keep going. She said, and marathoners and half marathoners, you all, I think, get this. There's something that is unifying, that's like this team-like experience that happens out there that doesn't seem to happen in other places.
0: Okay.
1: Doesn't happen in golf. Doesn't happen when you play basketball.
0: I mean, it happens like in theater. Weights. You know, you all accomplish something together as a team.
1: Yes.
0: Okay.
1: Yes.
0: Okay. Well, I love that for you.
1: You should run a marathon,
0: I'm not
1: Donna.
0: Running a marathon
1: you have
0: ever.
1: You should train. Because it'll tell you. You download an app and it'll say, today, run 5 miles. And then 2 weeks from now, you'll be running 8. And then the next day, 6. And the next day, 11. Then 2 break days. Please.
0: No.
1: Please, Donna.
0: No, the only running I do is if there's cake in the break room. I want to get there before everybody else.
1: Okay, did ChatGPT write that for you?
0: No.
1: That just felt like a very disingenuous, old-timey joke.
0: I'm just saying, like...
1: If there's cake in the break room, you're like, oh, God, why did they bring that here? No, I can't have that.
0: No, I'll have cake. Look what we have today, by the way.
1: Oh, wait, let me guess. Let's play. I just... I haven't...

0: See what it is. Let's now time for Donna's secret sound. I think first. Okay, stop, Donna. Donna, please. Did you bring this? Donna, did you bring it in or did someone else? Like,
1: somebody else brought it in. I think probably Katie K9. Okay, yeah. Very sweet.
0: I was going to guess nuts.
1: Okay. There are nuts in this Tupperware. No. Think what season it is.
0: It's Halloween season. It's
1: That's
0: fall.
1: Right.
0: Little pumpkins?
1: Nom, nom,
0: candy
1: nom,
0: corns.
1: Yes.
0: Candy corns?
1: And?
0: Little wax pumpkins.
1: No, and peanuts.
0: Peanuts. Oh, I didn't like that mixing. No, thank you. Please, prison those people.
1: Really?
0: Yeah, just one night in the clink.
1: Okay.
0: Okay.
1: Thanks, Katie.
0: Yeah, okay, Donna.
1: It's the same as, like, Pearson's Nut Roll.
0: Didn't they go out of business?
1: Yes, sadly.
0: Dang it.
1: I know. I got to go find some stuff somewhere.
0: Yeah, those salted
1: on the black
0: nut rolls.
1: Market. Yeah.
0: Don't search on the dark web for a Pearson's Salted Nut Roll. You'll get
1: sorry.
0: A nut roll, but
1: I
0: it's not going to be from Pearson's.
1: Okay.
0: Okay.
1: Anyway, yeah, great treats. Go run. Stick around.
0: Stop. Yeah. We'll take a break.
2: Morning, sunshine.
3: I give away things that are non-candy because we don't get enough trick-or-treaters, and I don't like leftover candy. And my kids are going to bring enough candy home. If I were really smart, what I would do is I would save the candy that they don't eat from the previous year and give that out the next year.
4: Oh, everyone go to the woman's house with the stale candy.
3: Yeah, but it doesn't stick around long enough to get stale. So I give away useful items that don't get stale.
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30: 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How can I put it?
4: You put me on. Hey, good morning. Welcome to hour three of the Donna and Steve show. Here is the situation, guys.
0: Oh, no. What's going on?
4: The director of Digger is speaking out after finding out how split people are on this film. And it's kind of bombing.
0: Not kind of. It made $8 million in its opening weekend.
4: No! So he says, you know what? It's not perfect. This is not like an ice cream. He said, I kind of expected a polarizing response. And I actually prefer that to the lukewarm reception.
0: Hmm.
4: The guy who directed it, and let me take a shot at his name here, Alejandro Gonzalez Iñárritu.
0: Good job.
4: Thank you. He said some people aren't going to like it. That's fine. He's the guy who did Birdman.
0: Oh, with Michael Keaton. Yes. Yes. Yes.
4: And he did something really unique and cool with that film, too. It was all one shot,
0: yeah.
4: Right?
0: Yes. Crazy.
4: Yeah. So Tom Cruise's latest movie, this movie stars Tom Cruise. He's an eccentric oil baron who's responsible for this catastrophe that happens. And yeah, he said, you know, not all viewers necessarily share my taste in cinema. And there are people who want more certainty in the storytelling, and that's okay. So yeah, we kind of expected that.
0: Well, and he went on to say, I think that, it's definitely an uncommon film. It's a provoking film. But he said, that's the role of a film for me. Let's start the conversation, which I think is pretty cool.
4: Me too.
32: Let the conversation begin.
4: Anyway, let's see. The film received a 46 out of 100 score from critics, but a 66 out of 100 from filmgoers, from moviegoers, whatever you want to call it.
0: Yeah.
4: Anyway, I mean, let's see. Oh, gosh.
0: 2 hours and 9 minutes, Donna, if you want to do it.
4: That's not bad.
0: I'll tell you what, for what it's worth, it doesn't have a 51% right now on Rotten Tomatoes from the critics. It's got a 71% popcorn meter, which is like the fan review.
4: Okay.
0: So.
4: Not bad. You know what? Sometimes some of these films, like, did you see that movie, the Don't Look Up?
0: I did not. That was the one with Jennifer Lawrence.
4: Yeah, and Leo. It was a lot of stars in that one. And I started it and went, I don't know if this is for me, which is kind of how I feel about watching Pluribus right now, which I tried to get back into yesterday. And I'm like, okay.
0: No, just drop that one.
4: I have 5, 6, 7, 8, 9. I have like 4 or 5 episodes left. It's just getting to the good stuff. Like, she's making discoveries now. Like, oh my gosh, I look at what they're doing in this warehouse. Dun, dun, dun.
0: Cool, man.
4: The problem is, it kind of feels like a one-man show. Kind of in the way Castaway was like a one-man movie.
0: Mm.
4: It feels a lot like a lot of watching paint dry. Like you're sitting there going, okay, well, it's not a whole lot of talking going on here. There's, I don't know.
0: You need to learn how to cut bait on stuff.
4: I don't know. I'm scared to now. Don't be I feel like I'm going to miss something really big.
0: Hey, hey. Of all the things to be scared of, friend, it shouldn't be stopping a show mid-season. Okay.
4: Okay.
0: Can we move that out of your fear column?
4: Okay.
0: Okay.
4: Sure.
0: See, a therapist could help you with this kind of stuff. Why do you feel bad about quitting on a show that you know you don't enjoy and you know your time is precious and fleeting?
4: See, that's what I can't handle.
0: Why? You need to answer that question. You need to actually be introspective at some point.
4: I cannot stand when people are like, and how did that make you feel?
0: That's a very important question to ask in life, as if you want to be emotionally well-regulated.
4: Yeah, but well, why don't I just ask myself that?
0: Because you probably won't always. Occasionally, I don't know what your hit piece is on therapist.
4: No. I love therapists. Very, very useful occupation.
0: That is one of the best questions I think a person can ask someone is, how did that make you feel? Because that's when you actually get to the meat of it. That's how that made you feel is what is important to that person.
4: Yeah, why don't you ask me that sometimes when you say mean things? And I'll go, well, it made me feel ashamed and embarrassed in the moment. And like I'm less than.
0: Did you say less than? It sounded like you bailed.
4: Yeah. I said less than.
0: So in the same way that you bailed on that word, I think you could bail on pluribus.
3: I think you should stick with it, Donna.
4: Are you watching it?
3: No, but I know I'm going to love it. And
0: why do
3: I
0: mean, you know you're going to love it if you haven't watched
3: because
0: it?
3: Because it's from the same guy that did Better Call Saul and Breaking Bad. I love Vince Gilligan.
4: I hated both of those
0: shows.
4: She
0: didn't like these shows. Be a friend to her and tell her she needs to quit. But don't project yourself on her.
3: But I want to eventually talk to her about it. I want to bond with her over the show.
4: You know what?
0: Let me jump in for a moment.
4: Can we stop you?
0: Can I just tell you, I have been down this path before of, oh, please, ma'am, watch something I enjoy so we can be closer. That conversation is not going to go the way that you think it's going to go in your head. You think, wow, she finally... No, sir, hear me. You're thinking we're going to have common ground, something to talk about and share about. She is going to yuck your yum.
3: I don't know.
4: Listen.
0: Quit, Donna, quit. All of our time
4: is
0: precious.
4: I've never heard you say I should quit. No, I heard Mike in the office say, best show on television. Best show of the year. That's what he said. And I'm like, this guy didn't bring us Severance, though, did he?
3: No.
4: Okay. What else is Gilligan?
3: I think it's just those three shows, Breaking Bad, Better Call Saul, and Pluribus.
4: Okay. That Succession show also. But I watched it. You know what I realized about Breaking Bad? Somebody pointed out to me. They said, you consumed too much of it. Like, you know, when the show is airing, it would come out weekly. So you'd have to wait. Then you can cleanse the palate. I was consuming 4 episodes at a time. And I was like, what is going on? Anyway, I'll stick with it. Thank you, Steve.
0: Did you see how tan Aaron Sorkin's face is?
4: I have not. Like, I saw this right now?
0: Yeah, I saw this the other day because he was on the red carpet for his new movie called The Social Reckoning.
4: I almost wonder if it had something to do with the lighting because Sarah Jessica Parker also looked extremely tan.
0: Okay, maybe. But there is someone
4: look him up.
0: In between
4: looking.
0: Him that does not look. I get it. The lighting can play tricks. This happened at the end of September and people are just still chattering about it. He just seems to be almost George Hamilton level tan. Do you think he's just spending time on an island, maybe? Or is this done in the makeup chair?
4: I think he's probably tanning.
0: It's quite a bit, huh? That's a pretty solid tan.
4: Let me see
0: tan.
4: The picture.
0: Okay.
4: Let me see it. I'll describe it
0: Here's
4: to
0: like
4: everybody.
0: Here's like a little of him.
4: Dang it.
0: Dang it. It was an ad. And
4: that's what happened to me, too.
0: Look, here you go.
4: Oh, sir.
0: Sir, please.
4: Wow. I mean, he looks good. He's a handsome man.
0: I'm not talking about that. We're just,
4: okay, yes.
0: The internet
4: yes,
0: is just...
4: he's a little, he's a bit much. We're bordering on tan mom here.
0: Yes, there's an older picture of him. This reminds me of a time when I used to work at a different TV job back at Reels. And I was working on a show called Hollywood Dailies, and I was going to get in makeup. And each time I would come back, I would tell the makeup artist, you know, yeah, I feel like maybe we can try a little more bronzer, because I just didn't like how washed out I felt like my light skin looked.
4: Sure.
0: And I was like, yeah, go a little more the next day. Why don't you try a little more? And then one day I was like, let's just do more than you feel like you'd be comfortable doing. Have you seen Tropic Thunder?
4: Yes. Yeah.
0: I had a Robert Downey Jr. moment where I was like, oh, my gosh. Wow, this is my fault. I brought this upon myself, and we need to take this off.
4: That's awesome.
0: Yeah, it was not great.
4: Side note.
0: Thank you.
4: Let's get back to Digger. I got an email here from Sonia who says Dawn McLean saw it, liked it, gave it a B+. She doesn't get the hate. Okay. Oh, Phil Jones said, Mike also loved The Sheep Detectives. Move on.
6: Now, I hear that's a fantastic movie.
4: Really?
6: Yes. It's got Hugh Jackman in it.
0: Yeah, great reviews, right?
6: Yeah, great reviews. So.
4: And then also, there are some people throwing a flag on the College of Pop Culture Knowledge answer.
6: What do we do?
4: It's not going to change things because Steve already won. Mel Torme wrote the Christmas song. Somebody else had more info.
0: What was the phrasing of the question, though?
6: I said Olivia Dean did a cover of the Christmas song, which was originally performed by this jazz singer.
0: You're safe.
6: I think performed is the key word there.
0: It absolutely is.
4: Okay.
0: Yeah. That's good. That's good sleuthing. Good detective work by the listeners. They're always there. They're always at the computer.
4: They really are.
6: They're always listening.
0: They're always listening, it feels
4: Big
0: like.
4: Big brother, everybody. We gots to go.
0: We will not refer to our listeners as Big Brother. We love them and how much they listen.
4: Yeah. Right, love you Donna? Guys.
7: Where talk is fun.
8: 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You bring so much laughter and love. You're everything to me. Everything.
7: 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Everything entertainment.
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0: We have a few emails that we'll get to.
4: All right.
0: Before we move into a little movie news, we're a show of the people. Ain't that right, Dee?
4: That's right, dude.
0: Listen, Sonia's pulling no punches with her thoughts on Dunkin' Donuts. Dunkin' has horrible donuts. Don't bother. Cub has great donuts. Huh. Yo-Yo Donuts in Minnetonka is also really good for over-the-top ones.
4: Okay.
0: I have something unpopular to say.
4: Okay.
0: I'm not a fan of the over-the-top donut. Give me a really good glaze, a really good sugar, a really good Bavarian cream, and a really good, just like standard chocolate frosting with the donut underneath. You know what I'm saying?
4: Yeah, sure. I would agree with that.
0: I don't need your bacon and we put Fruity Pebbles on it. You know what you can do? You can throw that in the garbage can for me, please.
4: Yeah, I think it's a little overdone, but you know, people like kitschy stuff.
0: Jesse says, I think Stormer might have a crush on Lifeline Katie with that nice voice she had. Is love in the air?
3: Ooh. I'll never tell.
0: Okay. dog costume party. This is an email from Karen. We are a dog-friendly office, and we are having a dog costume party for our employees and their dogs on Thursday, October 29th. Our office is across the street from Hubbard.
4: Oh.
0: Bring your dogs by. No, thank you, Karen.
4: All right, then.
0: Donna can't have her dog in public near other dogs, and I don't feel like it. It just sounds like it's going to be too much pulling back on the leash.
4: Yeah, okay.
0: And then finally, I think Steve, this is about who's more of a disaster. Teresa says, I think Steve has more opportunities for disasters. He does have four kids. Donna seems to have more. Steve has Lou to stop him from many disasters.
4: That's true.
0: You may be six of one, half a dozen of the other. So maybe we're disaster-y in different ways.
4: Sure.
0: Okay.
4: All right, then.
0: Okay, then.
4: Are we done with emails?
0: Yeah.
4: All right. So I saw this morning. There is an upcoming AI movie that could be an Oscar contender. The movie is called The Gods Don't Give Gifts. It is hitting theaters on December 4th. And it's like this futuristic, dystopian anthology about the disturbing consequences of humanity's attempt to transcend the limits of the physical body. Say what now? Okay, it's completely AI-generated, and the makers plan to submit it for Best Animated Feature.
0: Best Animated, okay.
4: Now, Academy rules do state that AI neither helps nor harms a movie's chances of getting nominated, but they will take into account the degree to which a human was at the heart of the creative authorship. And one of the filmmakers says that this movie is a historic moment in animation and says we feel it could be this generation's Toy Story.
0: Hmm.
4: Have you looked at the trailer at all?
0: Yeah, yeah, it's pretty visually compelling, I will say that. Some AI looks super AI-ish, and you're like, okay, AI slop is what they would call that.
4: Sure.
0: This does look different. I don't think it's going to... Let's say the Academy of Motion Picture Arts and Sciences says, okay, you can submit it and we'll review it. I don't think it's going to get love because it's AI, and Hollywood has such a stance. It feels like such a largely united front against AI.
4: Sure.
0: Now, the same comparison that they're making, I think, is at least one you need to have a debate about, which is back in 1995 when Toy Story came out, it was the first computer animation movie we had ever seen. And at that time, I believe the conversation from old sketchpad cartoonist and animation artist was like, wait, that's not animation. You're using a computer. I'm using a pencil and my hand and then flipping a page and doing another page, a little bit of the movement later, and then flipping the page, and it takes me a bunch of these pages just to get the character to wave at you.
4: Right.
0: And now
4: right.
0: the computer is speeding all of this up and animating things for you. Now, there's artistry that is involved in both of those. I think you start to lose a little bit of where is the artistry in AI. There are a lot of commands that you have to give AI to give you the thing that you want, but I think it just gets a lot murkier.
4: Yeah.
0: Your thoughts?
4: I don't think they should be disqualified, but I think there should be some kind of, I do feel like there should be a different category. Not necessarily, like, I don't think Spielberg directing human people should be up against somebody like, what's her name? Tilly Norwood.
0: Sure. Yes.
4: You know,
0: yes, her name is Tilly Norwood. She's the AI actress, if you don't know.
4: Right. I don't know. I have to think about that because this came, this really snuck up very quickly, this AI stuff.
0: Yeah. I just really don't think this one is going to go anywhere because of the current narrative around AI stuff and what Hollywood really trying to protect their jobs. And a lot of people out there have been like, this can be the downfall of our industry. You bring up a fair point. You know, if it gets submitted for best animated feature, in theory, then their director would be eligible to be voted on potentially to become a nominee for best director. Although when you ask the question, wow, how did you get them to take your direction? Wouldn't it be Control K?
4: Right.
0: Or whatever, like,
4: right.
0: command they put in? As opposed to, even in an animated movie, the director is right there in the recording studio talking to Tom Hanks and Tim Allen and saying, like, hey, I need more. Let's bring that emotion down a little bit here. Remember, this just,
4: yes.
0: you know.
4: Yeah. I don't know. I don't know how it all works.
0: I don't know. How's it all going to end?
4: Not good, I don't think.
0: Okay, though.
4: Okay, so we know about that big merger, Warner Brothers and Paramount, and you know the historic Warner Brothers water tower,
0: yes,
4: in Los Angeles. They've already updated it. They wasted no time in getting the Skydance name to that water tower in Burbank. You know, it looks the same, the WB, in its, you know, standard blue and yellow kind of emblem. And then
0: so iconic.
4: I'm so glad they didn't touch that. I think that would have really upset people. But they just wrote underneath a Skydance Corporation.
0: I'm good with that.
4: Yeah, me too.
0: I'm okay with that. I really like, yes, I'm glad that it didn't just become like a Paramount thing or something like that. It is iconic. And if you ever drive by it, you know, if you're out in that Burbank area where the Warner Brothers studios are, it's cool. First time you see it, it's like, geez.
4: Wow.
0: And if you're someone of a certain age like me, you're like, wow, that's where the Animaniacs live.
4: I love that, Steve.
0: They're in there right now.
4: They live in there.
0: That's
4: cute.
0: Adidas is developing something that is sort of interesting, though unnecessary. Ice pack slides. These are, you know, those famous Adidas slides, the little slip-on kind of sandal shoe.
4: Yes, of course. Yes, people wear them on the beach or to take the garbage out.
0: Well, now they have recovery slides, and you just toss them in the freezer for 30 minutes, and then you wear them around.
4: Wait, what?
0: So you take these slides. They have like a couple of different things that are baked into them. Wrong choice of words with baked, but go with me. These are called ClimaCool recovery slides, and they feature cooling chambers built directly into the footbed and into the strap of the Adidas slide. And the target demo is obviously athletes for like post-workout recovery. They could work for anybody, though. Not really that high-tech. I kind of wonder, can't you just do this with slides in general? Can't you just throw your rubber slides into the freezer and then they're cold for a little while?
4: Yes, absolutely.
0: The internet has some opinions, including things like, if you apply ice on your feet, you're not supposed to be walking around. Okay, Mr. Know-it-all. All right, maybe he's right, though. Somebody else said, imagine tossing those on your feet while you're cooking or washing the dishes. There's nothing like handling glass and knives while your body is slowly numbing from your feet up. That's funny. Let's see here. Someone rightfully asked, can they make pillows like this? That would be nice.
4: Oh, right. Oh, that'd be great. We love the cool side of the pillow, don't we?
0: We sure do. And finally, someone on the internet about the new Adidas freezer slides commented, I was interested at first, but now I'm getting cold feet.
4: I love it.
0: Donna, right?
4: Jokes for everyone.
0: We're having fun with puns. Anyway, not totally sure when these are going to be available, but stay tuned for some more information about the Adidas ice pack slides.
4: Okay. Love it.
6: 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We have a Project Down and Dirty Airport announcement.
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4: Welcome to Hour 3. It is the Donna and Steve Show. Thursday edition. Another day, another story about
0: Humpback. That's how you spell Mississippi, guys, if you do the first part.
4: Yeah. Anyway, that's not why you called. So Andrew Garfield quit using ChatGPT after portraying OpenAI CEO Sam Altman in the upcoming movie Artificial. He said he felt a bit scared.
0: Oh.
4: He said, I started to feel a little mistrusting of the technology because it feels like the people who are encouraging us to use the technologies don't exactly know its capabilities or capacities themselves.
0: Yeah, I get where he's coming from, because he says he would use it kind of for, you know, Google on steroids, deep research about characters and stories,
4: right,
0: things like that.
4: Yeah.
0: I think that's a fair position to have. And I think that, you know, all of that recent attention hopefully garnered, the right next steps, because AI is not going anywhere. It's not.
4: No.
0: It will grow and grow. And now we just have to hope that those in power and in control make more good decisions than bad decisions.
4: Yes.
0: But I get why you would take a step back if you're him and just say, you know what, I think I'm going to pause a little bit. He was really, really close to it and probably was looking a lot at the bad side of AI.
4: Yeah, for sure. Know? And he said it feels a little irresponsible. And he said, you know, I don't really need it in my life the way other people in other industries might need it. Mm-hmm. You know, he was using it in the way you said he was using it, which is kind of how I think most people are using it.
0: Yes, but I think in professional settings that you and I aren't thinking of, you know, like some people, Donna, actually have to produce reports.
4: Yeah.
0: Analyze numbers from the last quarter and all of that. And if you're not using AI, that person next to you is getting that job done about 10 times quicker than you.
4: Sure. Sure.
0: So I think there are industries that merit it.
4: I got to tell you what I started doing. And this came, you were out one day and we were talking about how AI is gathering information on you. So the more you use it, the more it knows about you. Yours calls you by your name, I think, right?
0: Yeah.
4: So when I use, say, ChatGPT, or I'm doing a Google search about something very specific, I will say things like, my friend has this situation where he, you know, and yeah. I'll try to throw him off the scent instead of saying, I have a house that has, you know, multiple floors.
0: Yes.
4: That, you know, I'll be like, my friend is...
0: recently developed a necrosis growth on her head.
4: His
0: head.
4: Yeah, so I'll do stuff like that. So if they do try gathering stuff on me, they'll be like, oh, well, that wasn't her. It was a friend of hers who we're not sure which one.
0: Yeah, I understand that. I think I've given it a couple of false prompts before.
4: Have you?
0: Yeah, just to sort of throw it off the scent. I have a feeling, based on how it is able to do research and work on complex problems, that might not be as fail-proof as you think.
4: I know, but it's something.
0: It's something.
4: You're not just giving them everything. You're like, you know what? It can't hurt.
0: Here was an interesting thing. Now, and I know I've given it this information. I just don't remember when. I was talking to chat this morning, and it was specifically about a credit card application. Okay, we're signing up for credit cards. We're going to play the points game for once in our life.
4: You mean your friend is going to play the points game?
0: Well, no. Here's what I said. I was asking chat a specific question about my wife signing up for this credit card. And we pay it off in full every month. Get off my back, guys. But the chat then said to me, yes, that would work for Lou. Spelled L-U, which is how I spell it, not L-O-U.
4: They're coming for you.
0: Anyway, you know what, though, guys? Think of it. There's been so much rightful concern over AI, and we need to have the right things in place, and we need to have countries cooperating with one another so that there's a shared sort of ethical agreement, blah, blah, blah. Okay, we all know this is important. But also, let's not forget, maybe, and maybe I'm crazy, but maybe AI cures cancer someday. Maybe it figures out the cure for cancer someday.
4: After they kill you.
0: Hey, Donna. And then you'll be the only one living. How did this woman survive the robot apocalypse? I always said, my friend has a problem, and they were wondering. Anyway,
4: yeah, just be careful out there, kids, okay?
0: Yeah, chill out, everyone.
4: Chill out. Why did I bring that up?
0: Just because you...
4: Oh, Andrew Garfield.
0: Yeah.
4: Got it. All right, next up, would you rather hear about Joe Manganiello's new book or an actor who tried out for American Idol?
0: Let's do Manganiello.
4: You want to?
0: I do.
4: All right, you asked for it. Okay, so he's got a new book out. The book is called Bloodlines, and he... Remember we had the story of Joe Manganiello who said that he had an autoimmune disease that really wrecked him, and as a result, he had to have an organ amputated?
0: I do remember that.
4: Yeah, it was an interesting choice of words.
0: I think removed may have been more apropos.
4: Yes, so he had to have a part of his intestines removed due to this autoimmune disease that he was dealing with for 7 years. He had to use an ostomy bag to go to the bathroom for a while. This was back in 2016 when he had the surgery. And all of this was happening when Joe Manganiello was married to Sofia Vergara. And in the book, he says... she was not supportive. He said the marriage became devoid of any emotionality whatsoever, and she refused to hug him, even when he begged. He also said that she mocked him for adopting a 5-pound chihuahua named Bubbles in 2019, even though he saved the dog's life. He was having suicidal thoughts, and he said he had to give his gun away. It's all this really dark stuff. He sought alternative treatments, and one that included licking the pituitary gland in a goat's skull.
0: That was a tough sentence for me to move past.
4: Yeah. I think there's context needed. This is just someone pulling out, you know, all these little pieces of the book like they do before the book comes out.
0: Well, a couple things there. If those things are true, that then your heart goes out to Joe Manganiello. If that is what the support looked like, I'm sure Sofia Vergara has her side of the story.
4: Definitely.
0: But if there is sort of a distance there while someone's walking through a medical diagnosis, that reads cold.
4: Yeah.
0: That reads cold.
4: And he said part of the reason that he wrote this book, because there was all this stuff out there about making him look like he's this terrible person. Remember, they were fighting over the embryos, you know, that he wanted, but she was like, no, we're divorced. I'm not, you know, it doesn't work like that. There's a whole bunch of stuff that they're taking away from that, you know, we're hearing in this book. Like, there was generational family trauma, but now he's on the other side. He's engaged again. He's med free. He's symptom free. Everything's great.
0: At some point, I would love to circle back on the licking of the goat pituitary gland, but I don't think this is the time.
4: Probably not.
0: But imagine walking in on that.
4: I wonder.
0: Hey, Joe. Hey, Joe.
4: I mean, Joe. No, how do you get to that? The goat would have to be dead, right?
0: I should hope so.
4: Yeah, you're not just like, it's not like licking your neck. I don't know where the pituitary gland, I think it's in the back of the head, the base of the skull or something. See if I'm right, will you?
0: All right.
4: I like to test myself every now and then. Don't make me sing.
0: It is an esoteric ritual that he revealed. Let's see. He performed it in Cuba.
4: Oh, he did.
0: As a desperate attempt to cure a severe 7-year battle with that autoimmune disease.
4: He found a shaman. That's why.
0: Where is pituitary gland? I like that AI just knows my typos and they're like, I know this is what you meant, buddy.
4: Yeah. Is it the base of the skull in the back?
0: Yeah, hang on 1 second, Donna, please.
4: Okay.
0: I do have it as a in the base of the brain, roughly behind the bridge of the nose.
4: Oh, behind the bridge.
0: And
4: okay.
0: It is a pea-sized gland. So okay. You really just got to get in there.
4: All right. All right. This is a good time to just wrap this up.
0: When we come back, we have a couple of studies. I have a question to ask you about guests removing their shoes. Also, the latest very, very depressing finding on how much that good old-fashioned American dream will cost you these days. We'll get to those studies when we come back, Donna and Steve.
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31: Hello. You are listening to the Donna and Steve Show. We appreciate that.
0: Thanks, everybody.
31: Thanks. Steve has cool, a question. What?
0: Cool dancing, Donna.
31: Thank you. I've been practicing all morning.
0: Do you ask your guests to take their shoes off when they come over? There's a new survey that found that 70% of Americans with hardwood floors prefer to take their own shoes off when they come home. And not just because they want to keep the floors, you know, looking nice, but a lot of people are thinking about maybe dirt and germs and things that you might track into the house. But here's where it gets a little interesting, is that even though most people prefer a shoes-off household, only 44% of people say that they usually ask their guest to take their shoes off. I'll jump in on this one. I would never ask my guest to take their shoes off outside of if they had just come in from big, heavy snow and mud and it was like a very apparent situation and for some reason they thought, oh, let's walk through the house with these. I might be like, hey, you mind if you take those off? We'll just see if we can keep the mess down today. But on a standard, normal weather day, I feel like you would be so... That feels so tacky to ask your guest, can you please take your shoes off in here? Most do, but to ask them, that feels like, bro.
31: Yeah, no, I would never do that. House. In fact, sometimes when people go to take them off, I'm like, my floor's filthy. You could leave your shoes on because like, it has to get washed anyway.
0: That's me too. I'll sometimes have workers come into my house. Yeah, my house isn't perfect, Donna. Sometimes I have workers here. And they'll be like, here, let me take these off. I'm like, seriously, let me just take you out to the fuse box. Doesn't matter. Leave them on. We're good. I just can't imagine these prissy little people out there who are like, can you please take your shoes off?
31: Yeah, I do know people who do that. I feel like if you have carpeting, that would make more sense to take your shoes off than if you have hardwood floor.
0: I agree with that. I thought that was an interesting thing about that survey, that it was specifically targeting people with hardwood floors, as though it's more of a thing for them so that, I don't know, footprints aren't on the hardwood.
31: Maybe.
0: I'll tell you something about hardwood. You want to hear it?
31: Mm-hmm.
0: Here it comes. I cannot tell when our floors are clean or dirty. My wife has said things before looking at our hardwood floor. Oh, these floors are filthy. And I'm thinking, what pair of x-ray glasses is she wearing right now? Because all I see is wood.
31: Dark or light?
0: It's light.
31: I can see every little spot, doggy footprint, dirt. I see it all. It's the first thing I see, especially from certain angles. Mm. I have a lot of light coming into my kitchen area, which is where I see it, because I don't have like shades or whatever. because the windows are very slivery and tall.
0: Oh, very nice. Natural light sounds great.
31: But you could see everything. Same thing with, I have like glass panels. I could see every spot on them. And I'm like, well, I live in a garbage house.
0: Can I ask you a question about living in your home?

0: I don't know how people manage to keep a clean house all week long when you work. Mm-hmm. I really don't, because you're rushing, unless you work from home, which I think would make it a little bit easier to be like, oh, well, while I'm making lunch, let me pick up.
1: Yeah. Yeah, I don't know how. There are some houses, I think, where they have children, and they keep it relatively clean quite a bit. And I'm just thinking, how do you do this? In fact, we have neighbors next door. They have two kids, these two girls, and they're over here all the time. And our girls go over there, and we know their house is much more consistently clean and picked up. And we know that when they come over here, it's like visiting the family on the other side of the tracks. I know what they're thinking. Wow, these blankets are just thrown about on the couch here.
0: Right,
1: there's socks over in the corner there.
0: But you also don't, you want to look like you're living your life, not just that you're living inside a Architectural Digest magazine.
1: That's true. I would just like the kids to pick up after themselves a little bit more without having to constantly sound like a demon, right? You want to protect the relationship with the kids so that it doesn't become this constant friction. Because if you focus on every little thing that is out of place or pick that up or blah, blah, blah all the time, you feel like the majority of your conversations start with something about, dude, do this, do that, do that.
0: Can I tell you something that I discovered?
1: Speak freely.
0: There are a lot of people who are around, maybe a little younger than you are, who do not care one bit. Not one. I know someone who lives in a $1 million house and it's always a mess.
1: Really?
0: There's dog hair in areas where there shouldn't be. There's jelly schmutz, you know, in areas where you're like, really, you couldn't clean this up? There's dishes in the sink. There's disregard. And I'm like, wow, you went to all this trouble to own this beautiful new home and you're just schmutzing it up. People don't care. Not everybody cares.
1: Yeah, I think this is true. Not everybody does. Usually in most couples, if it's a couple situation, usually one person cares more than the other person, and that helps to keep the ship from capsizing, so to speak.
0: Yeah.
1: You never do take on too much water where it becomes a threat, because that person will be like, gosh darn it, I'm just cleaning up right now. But I can't be in the mess for too long where it's just like, for me to sort of re-enter a little more relaxation, I want the counters to be clear. Let's get these dishes back into the dishwasher.
0: Yes.
1: Let's fold the blankets. Let's clear these plates.
0: Like, it's hard to relax if, you know what I mean? You know what they say? Uncluttered house, uncluttered mind.
1: That's right.
0: Same with a desk. Uncluttered desk, you clear pathways out so that you can relax or be more productive.
1: Next time you go to this dirtbag millionaire house, just start picking up for them. And then at the end say, doesn't this look nice?
0: Yeah, trust me. I have. It's gone right back to the way it was.
1: Wonderful.
2: Morning, sunshine.
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8: 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But that thing
10: went bust, so I gave Hi. Up. Welcome back. Happy Friday, everybody. It is, Donna and Steve. Without Donna Valentine, we're shy of Donna today, but we picked up a Marley on the way in. Hey, Marley.
11: Hey, thanks for grabbing me off the side of the road.
10: Marley headbutted me very early in the morning, and then she snapped the microphone fully off of its stand.
11: Yeah.
10: And still no word back from Hot Adam.
11: Hot
10: the engineer.
11: Adam. What are we talking? One out of ten? Are we talking a seven or something? Or?
10: I'm not going to put the number out there, but...
12: She's never seen Hot Adam before?
10: No.
11: No, oh. Adam and I have exchanged emails many a time, actually, and now Steve's pitching him as Hot Adam. I'm excited to see him.
12: That's what we all call him.
10: Yeah.
11: I know, love it.
10: The only reason we call him that is because he is, like, our eyeballs work.
12: He's attractive.
10: Yeah, he's just a good-looking dude. You know what he is? Wow, he should really be here as we're talking so much about him. we're gonna go too far at some point, and one of us is going to end up in HR, and
11: sure,
10: it's probably going to be me.
11: But how about being called hot person, right? Like, I mean, if someone had that nickname for us, like behind our, that they just came up with, that's flattering.
10: Do you know, you won't believe this. And then we have to play a game, guys.
11: Yeah.
10: Do we have a lifeline?
12: We do.
10: Okay, we have a lifeline. Listen, I know what I am. I know what I am.
11: Know thyself.
10: I'm a suburban seven. I'm a city six. I get where I am. That's fine. That being said, when I was in college, freshman year, there were two Steves. And it didn't go to a really big school. There were only 4,000 people total. There were two Steves in the freshman class. I found out I was being called in the girls' dorm hot Steve.
11: No, look Steve, see, so you've had this.
12: And so it began, and that's where it all began.
10: And at the time, I had a cubic zirconia stud in my left ear.
11: Oh, right.
10: My gosh. And I had a buzz cut. And I had a chin strap beard, no mustache because it couldn't grow. So
12: bring
10: that was
12: back.
10: A chin strap
12: bring
10: beard.
12: It back.
10: Bro, I could, man. I should maybe. I mean, I was trying to look like John B, if you know. But anyway, yeah, it was a pretty sweet time. It was only freshman year. Never.
11: It didn't continue.
10: No. Yeah.
11: What, other Steve had a glow up or something?
10: No,
12: you
10: I
12: hit
10: think.
12: The sophomore
11: or
12: slump.
11: You had a glow down?
10: I think it was that. Yeah. I'll be very honest.
11: Right, you doubled down on the chin strap.
10: I was doing a lot of, I was working out a ton freshman year because the gym was free and I was eating at a buffet in the cafeteria all the time.
12: Yep.
10: And then pounding protein. I remember I was laying in the dorm one night. The lights are out and you're talking to your roommate as you fall asleep. And he said, hey, can I ask you a question? And I said, yeah. And he said, it's about protein. And I was like, great. You know, like, I want to teach you everything I know, man. Because you too could be as muscular as I am. And then he paused and said, is it also supposed to make your face bigger?
11: I love that for him.
10: So that was tough because then he was like, hey, fat face.
11: Oh.
10: He was saying it about me. He didn't want a bigger face. He was asking as a friend, hey, fat face, is your face supposed to be getting as fat as it is?
11: That's like, how he was asking?
10: Yes. He said he noticed my face getting bigger.
11: Oh.
10: Yeah. That's 'cause, and that wasn't the protein. That was the fact that I stayed and got multiple courses at every lunch and every dinner. The freshman 15 was real, and I carried about 12 of it in my face. Moving on. We now play.
12: If you got nothing nice to say, just don't say it at all.
11: I love that. I thought it was a vulnerable moment for him. Like, he felt close to you, and he felt like he could really ask that.
10: Could it help make my small face bigger?
11: Well, no, and like, did he think his own face was going to get fatter if he was trying protein? I didn't know if he was, like, trying to gently come to you about your face getting fatter.
10: Yeah, he was.
11: He was.
10: You know what? And it was gentle. Shout out to Dave Clem. He was a great roommate.
11: You're a gentle man.
12: Well, either way, I'm going to start calling you Hot Steve and Hot Marley moving forward.
10: Let's try it for the rest of the day. Feels good. And we've had a poor caller on the line for about 11 minutes now. I don't have a button.
12: I do.
10: Let's play a game.
9: Game start. C-O-P-C-K. C-O-P-C-K. C-O-P-C-K.
13: College and pop culture.
12: It's Donna Valentine with Marley McMillan filling in with their 360 points, taking on Steve Patterson with his 345 points. Yay. It means Steve gets the lifeline today and not Marley. Yeah. We are going out to Woodbury, Minnesota. We're saying good morning to Carlos.
10: Hey, Carlos.
14: Hey, how's it going?
10: Good, man. What's I'm sorry that we kept you on hold so long.
14: Oh, it's all good. I was just enjoying that weird conversation.
10: Yeah, it was pretty weird. Do you like use protein supplements at all, Carlos?
14: I do not, but I want to get started.
10: Bro, if your face is small, get started ASAP because it'll grow the crap out of that thing. Well, Carlos, thank you for listening. When did you first start listening to the Donna and Steve show?
14: I would say about 2002, maybe.
10: Okay, yeah, to my talk in general. Okay.
14: Yeah.
10: Okay.
11: Love it.
10: Yeah. I mean, I was 18 when it was 2000.
14: Colleen and the boys.
10: See, you're a throwback.
11: Oh, yeah. Wow, you are.
10: That's awesome. We love that. Well, thank you for calling in today. Let us now send it over to producer Stormer to find out today's topic.
12: All right, for today's topic, well, this Halloween, the brewery Voodoo Ranger is doing a nationwide slasher manhunt for anyone 21 or older in the U.S. who can legally prove that their name is Michael Myers. Eligible participants can enter this for a cash prize. They get some beer. They get a video game, too. All this has to be done by October 19th, which is Michael Myers' birthday in the movie. That got me thinking about some Halloween movie villains. I'm going to quiz you guys today on Halloween movie villains. Ooh. From all the classics.
10: All right. Marley, you feel any good in this category?
11: I don't feel super confident, I'll be honest, but I'm excited.
10: Very few scary movies.
11: Same.
10: Carlos, are you going to be good for me, man?
14: I dabble.
11: Ooh, right. Lucky.
12: All right.
10: We got a spooky dabbler. All right, Marley, you go out into the hall.
11: Okay.
10: And I'll we'll yell for you whenever it's time for you to come back in.
12: All right, perfect. Marley is leaving the room. And Carlos, I'm going to put you on hold really quick as we go over the first round of questions with Steve for Halloween movie villain trivia. Are you ready, Mr. Patterson?
10: I'm ready.
12: All right, let's begin with this first question. This Halloween movie bad guy shows up in the movie Nightmare on Elm Street.
10: That is Freddy Krueger.
12: This Halloween bad guy shows up in the movie Friday the 13th.
10: I think that's Michael Myers.
12: And this Halloween bad guy shows up in the movie Texas Chainsaw Massacre.
10: All right, that's Chainsaw Charlie. Jesus, the second one, Michael Myers, or is it Jason? Where's Jason? Can you ask that second question again?
12: This Halloween bad guy shows up in the Friday the 13th.
10: Which one of them's Halloween? Is that Michael Myers?
12: All right, well, time is up. Let's bring Carlos back in here. All right, Carlos, you heard my Halloween movie villain questions. You heard Steve's answers. We can't repeat the questions, but would you like to change any of Steve's answers?
14: The first one's good. The second one, I believe, is Jason. And the third is Leatherface, I think.
12: Okay.
10: Dang,
12: so
10: Carlos.
12: We're changing Steve's answers away from Mike Myers and Chainsaw Charlie.
10: All right, Carlos, this is amazing. I did like Chainsaw Charlie.
12: I did like that one. I'd watch that movie for sure. All right, Carlos, thank you so much. I'm going to put you on hold one more time. Let's bring Marley back in here.
10: All right, here she comes. Marley, welcome back.
11: I am back.
12: Hello, Marley.
10: Wonderful, nice to see you.
11: Hello.
10: Hello. Hello, everyone.
11: How did we do? Hi, Carlos.
10: Los is legit when it comes to this stuff. My guy was like, it's bing, bang, boom.
11: Oh, man, really?
10: You're screwed.
11: Okay,
12: he potentially gave Steve two of the three answers during the rounds.
10: Yes, he did.
11: Carlos.
10: Yeah, you're screwed, Marley.
12: All right.
10: Good luck.
11: Yeah, I probably am.
12: Again, it's another McMillan fill-in, and it's time for her turn for the College of Pop Culture Knowledge. Are you ready, Marley? Halloween bad guy trivia?
11: I am ready.
12: All right, let's begin with this first question here. This Halloween bad guy shows up in the movie Nightmare on Elm Street.
11: Boogeyman.
12: This Halloween bad guy shows up in the movie Friday the 13th.
11: Jason.
12: And this Halloween bad guy shows up in the movie Texas Chainsaw Massacre.
11: Monster. Saw. Uh-huh. I don't know his name. These guys have names? Who knew these villains had names?
10: Yeah, right.
11: Yeah, just spooky, scary, dark mass of a man. All men.
10: Oh, yeah. Why is it all men?
12: All right. Well, let's bring Carlos back in here, and let's see who is spinning the wheel today. Question number one. This Halloween bad guy shows up in the movie Nightmare on Elm Street. Steve and Carlos, you said Freddy Krueger. Marley McMillan, you said the Boogeyman. Correct answer is Freddy Krueger.
10: Oh, nice.
12: Steve and Carlos
11: nice.
12: Are on the board.
10: You were so close, Marley.
11: Right. Yeah.
12: Yeah. Question number two. This Halloween bad guy shows up in the movie Friday the 13th. Now, Steve, originally you said Michael Myers, but then Carlos changed your answer to Jason Voorhees, or just Jason. I'd accept Jason in this case. Now, Marley, you also said Jason for Jason Voorhees. Correct answer is Jason Voorhees.
11: Nice.
12: Marley is on the board.
11: All right.
10: Nice. There we go.
11: Cool.
12: All right. Final question here. This Halloween bad guy shows up in the movie Texas Chainsaw Massacre. Now, Steve, originally you said Chainsaw Charlie.
10: I think that
11: works. I like it.
10: That could be like a kid version, I think.
12: Yes.
11: Ooh,
10: right. I like alliteration.
11: Yeah. Texas Chainsaw Massacre, the kid version.
10: Yeah. Hi, I'm Chainsaw Charlie.
11: Right.
10: That'd be great.
12: Oh, the kids will love it, I'm sure. All right. Well, Marley, you said Monster Saw.
11: Yeah.
12: Yeah.
11: I like that.
12: Correct. I mean, it's Texas Chainsaw Massacre. You kept on theme. Mm-hmm. I appreciate that. However, Steve, I did not mention that Carlos changed your answer to Leatherface.
11: Oh.
12: Correct answer is Leatherface,
10: wow.
12: And that means with the assist from Carlos today, Steve is your winner in the Halloween movie villain edition of the COPCK.
11: Okay, and you were behind on points, so, right?
10: Yeah.
11: Okay.
10: Yeah, which means
13: My boy Los gets to spin the wheel, spooky edition. So, Carlos, why don't you count us down from 3, 2, 1 and really put your back into it?
14: All right. I don't want to scare my cats. So let's do this. we're going to get you 10 points here.
13: Let's go.
14: 1, 2, 3.
12: All right. Great spin, Los. Great spin, Los. And today's game for Steve Patterson was worth... This is historic at this point.
13: Oh, my God.
12: Now, minimal damage here, Steve. You're only losing 1 point today for hitting that mini whammy, but you are dropping down to 334 points while Donna and Marley stay at 360.
13: Is that my third whammy of the week?
12: I think that's your third whammy of the week. And here's the ironic thing. Carlos said he was going to get you a 10. You were one spot over from getting that 10. But you hit the minus
13: Man,
12: one instead.
13: Dang.
14: I'm sorry, bro.
13: Carlos, it's all good, brother. We got a relationship that runs deep. Carlos, before you go, are you the same Carlos who called in a while ago and once Stormer said, we have Carlos on the line? Donna instinctively went, hola. Was
14: hola,
13: that you?
14: Yes.
13: Okay, I just want to apologize again for her.
11: Oh, gosh.
13: And Carlos was like, yeah, I don't speak Spanish.
11: Oh, man.
13: It's great. Anyway, all right. Los, we love you, brother. Time. Thank you for calling
11: Thanks,
13: in.
11: Thanks, Carlos. You were awesome.
13: Call again. Tell the cats we said what's up.
14: I will do that.
13: All right. See ya. That's Carlos, everybody. I like
11: what
13: Carlos.
11: What a sweet
13: Carlos,
11: guy.
13: He's a sweet guy,
11: I
13: right?
11: love it. And good at Halloween bad guys.
13: Mm-hmm. Hot Adam the engineer.
11: Is he? Oh,
13: Don't
11: wow.
13: turn around, Marley. Don't turn around.
11: All right.
13: Quickly, let's do a tiebreaker for onesies.
12: Let's do it.
11: Yes.
12: All right. Here we go.
11: Okay.
12: This Halloween bad guy shows up in the movie Child's Play 3.
13: Steve.
12: Steve.
13: Ah, crap.
11: No.
13: Chucky.
12: It is Chucky. Go
13: oh, you
12: job.
13: Went Child's Play 3, so I didn't know if that was...
12: That's why I said it, exactly, to try to throw you off. But, Steve, you were on top of that one. All right, you're going back to 345.
11: Okay.
12: But, Donna,
11: right.
12: Marley, 360.
13: All right, we're out of time. We're coming right back. More fun coming your way. Donna, Steve, with Marley in for Donna on My Talk.
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5: Baby, what's mine is now.
13: Hey friends, happy Friday. Hope you got some Friday vibes. Thanks for listening wherever you happen to listen from. My name is Steve Patterson. I am opposite Marley McMillan today, who is in for Donna Valentine. She's got the next couple days off. Marley, thank you for being in. It is time for us to play for the third time Pyramid. This is great. Stormer has gotten all sorts of categories together. This is essentially like that final round of Pyramid. If you used to watch the TV show, that final round, and we're going to go back and forth. Marley and me, we will see how many we can get. So we're really working a little less competitively, a little more cooperatively. We want each other to succeed.
11: Okay.
13: Okay?
11: Okay.
13: Stormer, anything else we need to know before we get moving?
12: I think you covered all the bases.
13: All righty. Here we go. I am going to be the first clue giver. We have got okay. I am Grant behind Marley, and he'll be holding these up. And I explained to you, and for those who are new, and remember, we want you to play along, too. This seems to be a fun game for you guys to play along in the car or at your desk. But I will give clues, and they will be things that are in that category, as opposed to sounds like, rhymes with, ooh, a little bit more. Just keep giving things in that category.
11: Yes.
13: All right. Here we go.
11: Okay.
12: All right. You guys can begin in 3, 2, 1.
13: E.T.
11: Aliens. Scary movie characters.
13: Oh, my gosh. Jurassic Park.
11: 90s
13: E.T., Jurassic Park. Oh my gosh, pass. That was on me. I'm sorry. Creamer. Sugar.
11: Things you put in your coffee.
13: Yes. Cars. Golf bags. Bicycles. Bats. Trash cans. Cars.
11: Things that have wheels.
13: Storage bins. Cars. Storage bins, pass. Quirky. Quiet.
11: Personality traits.
13: Quick. Quicksand.
11: Words that start with Q.
13: Yes.
12: 5 seconds.
13: Cactus.
11: Plants.
13: Cactus.
11: Desert.
13: Yes.
12: Ooh, yes. You snuck that in at the buzzer.
13: Man.
12: Good job, you guys.
13: We had a few tough ones there. Let me just tell you, boy, did I have a really bad Steven Spielberg moment.
11: Oh.
13: We were looking for Steven Spielberg movies.
11: Oh,
13: and
11: okay.
13: For the first 10 seconds, the only movie I could think that he did was E.T. And that was because we were just talking about it. And then I believe he did Jurassic Park.
12: Mm-hmm.
13: What are other movies that Steven Spielberg did, class? There have to be many, many, many more that I know.
12: Why am I blanking right now on some of them? Well, he did Disclosure Day this past summer.
13: Yeah, what are the classics, though?
11: I don't know. I also don't know.
13: What's going on?
11: Honestly, you did better than probably
13: weird.
11: I would have done.
13: Hang on. Spielberg movies, just so that people are yelling.
12: Jaws. You forgot about Jaws. Oh. Close Encounters. Indiana Jones. Schindler's List. Saving Private Ryan. Catch Me If You Can. Lincoln. The Fablemans.
13: That's what I said.
11: Yeah.
13: And then there was another one. We were looking for...
11: What was the Cars one?
13: Things Found in a Garage. So cars, golf bags,
11: okay.
13: Storage, you know.
11: Okay.
13: But yeah, and then we did not get to...
11: Well, Hold on. Steve's putting some chapstick on.
13: Yeah, excuse me. We did not get to things that are soft, which would be my lips after I apply chapstick.
11: Oh. Mm-hmm.
13: All righty. Now we're going to change seats here, Mar.
11: All right.
12: Good job, Marley. You did get three correct answers there that round. That's really good for your first time playing. Again, the pressure of this game is unlike anything else because even I just blanked on Steven Spielberg movies. I'm not even playing the game right now.
13: It's wild. Yeah, and I wonder if that just happened for people listening along. Okay, here we go. Marley is going to be giving the clues this time.
12: All right, and you guys can begin in 3, 2, 1.
11: Protein drinks.
13: Supplements.
11: Things
13: you use when working out.
11: Things
13: you mix in.
11: Bop it. Your head.
13: Things
11: hands.
13: I like.
11: Your head. Hands. Your body.
13: Oh, face. Pass.
11: Warheads.
13: Things that are sour.
11: Someone that is engaged. Gollum. Frodo.
13: A fiance? Mystical fantasy figures?
11: Some people who are married.
13: Okay. Spouses, couples.
12: 10
11: Gollum.
12: Seconds.
11: Frodo.
13: Lord of the Rings. Fantasy. Elves. Pass.
11: Oatmeal, cereal.
12: And time is up, Steve. I think we got one that time.
13: I don't feel good about that. I don't think Marley feels good about it.
11: Right.
13: We don't feel good
11: about
13: it.
11: Right, right.
13: The categories that I missed.
11: Can I say what they are? Yeah. Okay, things you shake. That was
13: protein.
11: What I said, like, which I didn't want to say protein shake, right?
13: Right, yeah.
11: But,
13: I can't say, okay.
11: You know, drinks.
13: Yeah.
11: And that's what I said, the bop it to your body, your head, your hands.
13: Okay.
11: Just trying to justify myself
13: I'm
11: convincing myself.
13: I love you. I didn't love those clues.
11: Oh, I get it.
13: I love the clue giver.
11: Steve, I hear you.
13: Where were we going on the next one?
11: Things with a ring.
13: Gollum, Frodo.
11: Engaged
13: yeah,
11: people.
13: Yeah, that's good. That's
11: people
13: good.
11: With wedding,
13: that's good. I just never connected
11: people.
13: With that.
11: Things eaten with a spoon. That was my last one.
13: We
11: would have time.
13: Destroyed that one.
11: Right.
13: I was
11: going to
13: go
11: yeah.
13: breakfast cereals. Okay, this is great.
11: Okay.
13: Let's stay there and let's do it again, and then we'll flip back. We'll
12: yeah,
13: do it that
12: perfect.
13: Way.
12: Perfect.
13: Then
12: all
13: a little
12: right.
13: less musical chairs. All right, Marley.
11: Yes.
13: Let's go. We're about to connect.
11: Okay. So
13: mind meld.
11: Right. Right. This was the first time we were just getting our
12: practice round.
11: Yeah. Exactly.
13: Yeah.
11: All right.
13: Everything's good. In fact,
4: I'm alive, bitch.
13: Oh my gosh.
12: Steve Patterson.
13: Oh my gosh.
12: Steven
13: Wait a minute.
12: Marie Patterson.
13: What in
12: this
13: the world?
12: This is why you do not get hotkeys access.
13: Why is that?
12: Why did you press that?
11: Steve just played a sound effect.
13: First of all, because A, they never let me hear the sound effect, so I saw it and wanted to hit it. And then what I thought it was going to be was like spooky season, like, I'm alive.
12: Yeah.
13: Not that crass stuff. And I intentionally didn't click the one that said sex right to the left.
12: Please take the mouse away from him, Grant. Do
13: what
12: not let him
13: that?
12: Touch it now.
13: Oh, my gosh. This is scary.
12: Whose page are you on?
6: Brittany and Kendall.
12: Oh, that makes sense.
13: There's just a smut factory.
12: All the dragon smut.
13: Oh, jeez. All right. All right, we're ready for second round. If you're just tuning in, second round of Pyramid.
12: All right. But this isn't the practice round. This is legit this time.
13: This is now. The gloves are off.
12: Focus, y'all.
13: We're keeping score.
12: We go. You guys may begin in 3, 2, 1.
11: Cans.
13: Things that are aluminum. Things you can recycle.
11: No, I'm doing the one on the top, Grant. Cans, car doors.
13: Things that you open.
11: Yes. Garbage. Footballs.
13: Things that are pigskin. Things that are leathery. Things that guys
11: tennis balls.
13: Do.
11: Balls.
13: Things that bounce. Things with a can. Things you
11: garbage,
13: shoot in.
11: Waste.
13: Pass.
11: Okay. Orange. Mango. Peach.
13: Fruits. Types of fruits.
11: Potatoes.
13: Types of citrus. Oh.
11: Foods
13: that are round.
11: Cucumbers.
13: Foods
11: dead,
13: that are healthy.
11: Dead skin.
13: Things that you peel.
12: Seconds.
11: Burritos. Salsa.
13: Mexican foods.
11: Frank's Red.
12: And time is up. All right, Steve, you got two that
11: I
12: round.
11: Tried so hard. I've never tried harder at anything in my life than I was
13: it.
11: Just trying.
13: I heard it, and there was a point where when we got it, mm-hmm. you let out this sweet yes.
11: Oh no.
13: And I think it was early on in the game, and I think maybe
11: that's what I mean about these games bringing something out of you that you otherwise aren't going to show, and you don't even know that you're showing.
13: Yeah, it was good. It was good. I liked it. Yes. It was very enthusiastic. What did we not get to?
11: Things that are spicy was my last one.
13: Oh, okay.
6: And then
11: things you throw. That was the football and the garbage.
13: Oh, yeah, garbage.
11: That's a hard one. I was like, garbage, what else do you throw?
13: Messed with me. Because when it went garbage, football, I was thinking throw I'm away. In a tough spot there.
11: Right. I know. It's so hard.
13: Here's what I will say. I've played this with three different people. You, Donna, and Farmington Krista, who brought the game to us. And I've done the worst with you.
11: Really?
13: I think by two or three on average. I feel like we're usually good for four or five. Yeah.
11: I'm scared where this is leading.
13: And so, having said, I'm just trying to figure out what's the constant, what's the variable, right? And I'm in the early stages of figuring that out. And I might be the problem.
11: I feel like I'm in a conversation that's like, it's not me. Yes. It's not you. It's me.
13: But you need to know that it's you.
11: We're letting you go.
13: Yes.
11: We're going in a different direction.
13: Because of, and this part is important, your performance. Okay.
11: Right.
13: Yeah, that's okay. Now let's switch chairs.
11: Okay. All right.
6: All right. Let's go, Marley.
12: All right. Switching chairs again. All right. Let's see if Marley has got this last round.
13: Redemption
12: here we go. Headphones are on. Guys, ready for the last round?
11: Yeah. Yes.
13: All right. Now, I'm going to listen. I gave you nothing with Spielberg. So there's something about our mojo, which isn't there yet, but it's going to get there.
11: We're building.
12: All right. Here we go. Final round in 3, 2, 1.
13: Judge, lawyers, defendants, plaintiffs.
11: The things that are legal, things that are in the law justice system.
13: Gavel.
11: Things in a courtroom.
13: Yes. Books, magazines, newspapers.
11: Things that you read.
13: Yes. Your pipe is leaking. You need
11: things you call a plumber for.
13: Yeah. Octopus, starfish, dolphin,
11: sea
13: whale.
11: Animals. Water animals.
13: Seashell.
11: Things in an
13: salt,
11: ocean.
13: Yes. Grover.
11: Muppet. Sesame Street.
13: Let's see. Crayon.
11: Things that are blue?
13: Yes. Mirror. Windshield.
11: Things that can break. Things that you can see yourself in.
13: Mirror.
11: Things
13: windshield.
11: That are made of glass.
13: Yes.
12: And she got all
13: six. Let's go, Marley.
12: Ladies and gentlemen, way to go, Marley.
11: I don't want to be, I don't want to get ahead of myself, but did I totally redeem myself? I was going to do I totally redeemed myself.
13: You know what? I have never gotten six with anybody.
11: Let's go,
13: Marley.
11: Let's go.
13: Now, I don't know why. You know when you get into a zone in Pyramid, you feel like your clues are easier now. And I don't know, some are harder, some are easier, but that just felt like, I don't know, I think we may have hit flow state there.
11: I think so.
13: Like Grover, crayon, you got things that are blue. And like,
11: right.
13: I'm going to say, that's a good one, Marley. That was a good find there because those were
11: Grover's blue and some crayons are blue. But we didn't know that it was, you know,
13: yeah,
11: that
13: and I couldn't
11: every crayon is
13: yeah.
11: blue. Yeah,
13: anyway,
11: we did it.
13: That was great.
11: We did it. Let's go.
13: That was the third shot of us playing Pyramid live on the air, and we hope that you enjoyed it. Email in your feedback again so that we can figure out if we do full staple this thing and do it weekly. Donna and Steve show at mytalk1071.com. We're asking you again, should we keep it? Should we keep Pyramid? Feels fun in the studio. We just, you know, for Donna's sake, we want to make sure it feels fun for you. Our listeners.
11: Yeah, if it's fun at home.
13: Way to go. All right, we're going to take a quick break. Thank you, Grant. Thank you, Stormer, for getting that all put together.
11: Thanks, guys. Right. Grant was working hard for
13: that. Yeah, Grant is the a little bit of an unsung hero while the game is happening because he has papers behind us and he's dropping one. And Marlon's like, top one, Grant.
11: Right, there was one time where we didn't know what paper we were doing.
13: You heard, Grant, you heard the yes.
6: Yeah, and a point. And there was a nice point. Yes.
13: Yes.
6: Yes.
13: Yeah. Think we can find that during the break?
12: Let me see what I can do about it.
13: All right, we'll see if we can do it for the break, maybe before we go. When we come back, boy, we have so many things we haven't gotten to today. It's been a lot of fun. Let's find out if we can get the soup of the day before we go. That and more when we return, Donna and Steve.
7: Brittany and Kendall.
8: Have you ever had something
7: get stuck in the dressing room and you go, am I going to dislocate a shoulder possibly to get out of this?
8: Is this how I die?
7: Yes.
8: Is this how they find me with like a dress half up and a butt is just hanging out and my arms are stuck up? The dressing rooms are like material. It's
7: curtains.
8: It's a curtain. So when that panic sets in, you just have to step out of that curtain to like this wide area and be like, somebody help me. I'm a monster.
7: Is anybody here?
8: And that is my full crotch out, yes. But I need help in my darkest hour.
7: Oh,
8: please. And I'm so sorry. I know I ripped this. I will not be buying it because I realize also it's out of my price range.
7: No.
8: And more importantly, it does not fit me.
9: 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The next generation of talk radio, where talk is fun. My Talk 107.1. 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
9: 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I found my
13: mind, I'm feeling insane. Hey everybody, welcome in. It is Donna and Steve. Thanks for hanging out with us. There's a little bit of breaking news here in the world of sports earlier that Mike Ditka, and I'm trying to pull this up right now on TMZ Sports. I just need the page up before. Yeah. Mike Ditka, the NFL legendary coach of the Chicago Bears, has passed away at the age of 86. His death was announced today on Friday, and his family said in a statement, "It is with profound sadness that we announce the passing of our beloved husband, father, grandfather, and friend, Mike Ditka. While the world knew Mike as a Hall of Fame football player, legendary coach, leader of the Chicago Bears Super Bowl XX championship team, we knew him as the heart of our family." And they say Mike will be missed beyond measure and remembered forever. The cause of death is unclear at this point. He was one of those coaches. A lot of people in pop culture, you wouldn't know if I said who is the head coach of the Carolina Panthers today or the Seattle Seahawks who just won the Super Bowl. You're not going to be able to name them necessarily. Everybody knew Mike Ditka. Of course, they got spoofed with all the Duh Bears and all that. And there are still people that go to Chicago Bears football games wearing the Ditka mustache and Chicago Bears sweater and impersonating him with a big cigar out of his mouth and all that. Just wanted you to get that news. So rest in peace to Mike Ditka, passed away today at the age of 86. Marley McMillan is in for Donna Valentine today. There's a lot of stuff, Marley, that we didn't get to.
12: I do have the sound from the Pyramid game that we just talked about and teased.
13: Thank you, Stormer. I totally forgot that. We were playing Pyramid. We were struggling. I told Marley that we had been having a little bit of trouble here. Mm-hmm. And you could tell when she got this clue right, there was something that seemed guttural.
11: Oh, no.
13: And it just came up in the moment.
12: Now, here's the thing. It wasn't just one noise we captured from you, Marley.
11: Oh.
12: It was two, because you also made a noise when the clues began. And here is how it sounded. One.
11: Cans.
16: Things that are aluminum. Things you can recycle.
11: No, I'm doing the one on the top, Grant. Cans, car doors.
16: Things that you open.
11: Yes.
12: Yes.
11: Yes. Yeah, they were both sort of little like...
12: Yeah.
13: That was good. Yeah. Marley, that's good. You know what that shows?
11: Whew.
13: You care.
11: I do.
13: You cared about that game.
11: I did.
13: You wanted to do well. And then we ended up 6-for-6 in the final round.
11: You know what?
13: What's that?
11: This is apt that you just remembered a coach. And now I'm thinking maybe Steve was like coaching me, because Steve had sort of given me this kind of almost like a pep talk. Like it worked for me.
13: Yeah.
11: Where Steve was like, this is the worst I've ever done at this game.
13: Yeah, you
11: and
13: responded.
11: I responded. And then we did the best you've ever done at the game.
13: Which I think is sort of proof for we don't need to be the trophy generation. It's okay to tell someone like, hey, this is as bad as we've done.
11: Yeah.
13: But there's good news that's baked into that, which is
11: we can do better.
13: Mm-hmm. We can do better.
11: Yeah. All right.
13: Michelle says, great job, guys. Now you have to have Marley on every day to play Steve.
11: Okay. Oh, wow.
13: Karen says, yes, keep Pyramid. Guys, you definitely have to keep Pyramid. Also, a warning to Donna. I think she needs to be a bit wary. The synergy flow state between Steve and Marley was extraordinary today.
11: Oh, wow.
13: Thank you, Jesse, so much.
11: Thank you.
13: Krista. Well, Krista, of course, Krista says Pyramid. Yes,
11: right.
13: She brought the game to us.
11: Krista is the Pyramid queen.
13: She said, so good. And you're going to love this, Marley. Marley's clues were perfect.
11: Oh, thank you. I think
13: Steve may be the problem today. Hey, Krista. But I love all of it. The chaos, the brain farts, all of it. P.S. Thank you for the multiple shout outs today, Steve. I'm proud of our little game. I am so pleased. You're so welcome, Krista.
11: I love it, Krista. That was from a soup and sit. Wow.
13: That's a sit and super right there. Teresa says, you must keep Pyramid. I thought Marley's clues were good, says Teresa. I got almost all of them right away. And then she just ended with, it's Steve. Like,
11: wow.
13: I'm the problem.
11: Wow.
13: It's Steve.
11: Wow.
13: It's him.
11: Me. He's the problem. It's Steve.
13: Yeah, I don't love that. We could just kind
11: yeah,
13: of harmonize.
11: Yeah, our voices
13: right?
11: didn't sound very
13: no,
11: good
13: No, I actually
11: together,
13: thought
11: but...
13: we did harmonize right
11: oh,
13: there
11: really?
13: At the very end.
11: We could try again if you
13: no,
11: want.
13: No, I don't. I just think
11: okay.
13: we did it that one
11: yeah,
13: time.
11: Yeah, let's not.
13: All right, fine. No, it's me. It's me.
11: It's me.
13: Oh, wait. No, wait.
11: I know I switched.
13: Dang it.
11: It's me. Steve.
13: I know. I feel nervous now.
11: I'm the problem. It's me. You want me to just loop it?
13: No. And then you just jump
11: Steve,
13: on whenever you're good.
11: It's don't like, worry, I'll loop it. You'll bring the hand pan in.
13: It's like when you jump onto a, what are those things
11: merry-go-round?
13: Called?
11: Merry-go-round.
13: Not a merry-go-round.
11: The one at the playground that has no seats.
13: That thing's the best.
11: Dangerous. Love
13: so
11: it.
13: So dangerous.
11: Yes. The best ones at the playground are always the most
13: the
11: dangerous.
13: The most dangerous, yeah.
11: Yeah. Swing the tire swing.
13: As a kid, you used to have to like time when you were going to jump up and not get taken out by a metal bar.
11: Right.
13: That was so exciting. Also, the seesaw. The seesaw could, anybody could cherry bomb you at any moment, which is when they are on the bottom and then they're like, I'm just going to get off and
11: yeah.
13: drop you. And now there's no
11: right.
13: counterweight and then you'd Ooh. Land. And then they always had a deflated tire underneath it at our park. So
11: oh.
13: that was what was supposed to give you a little bit of cushion so that when you
11: yeah.
13: slam and hit the ground, there was just a little bit of.
11: I'm glad they had that.
13: Yeah.
11: Yeah.
13: Do you remember the Gravitron?
11: Is that at the state fair when you are go round and round and the gravity goes away and you go up? No?
13: Kind of. It was really big at carnivals. Google it right now. Just
11: okay.
13: see if you can pull up the Gravitron. It was meant to look like a spaceship, like a UFO. And when they brought
11: yeah,
13: this to our little
11: I
13: town carnival, it was so cool. And not like the roundup thing. Can I see what you're seeing?
11: This is what I'm seeing. Something a la.
13: Yeah,
11: I was looking
13: that.
11: At this and this. Not
13: yeah,
11: that.
13: Not that top
11: oh,
13: picture.
11: Okay.
13: This one looked like a spaceship. And you would go in, they would close the doors, and you were all leaning back on, like, kind of at a little bit of an angle.
11: Mm-hmm.
13: And then they would start going. There was a, the ride operator was in the middle of it. And he would play loud music. So some days it might be Metallica. Some days it could be Dr. Dre. You never knew. And this is during the week that the carnival was in town. And you would get on that thing. And then the gravity would go away. And you were now pressed due to, like, the spinning G-forces.
11: Yeah.
13: Pressed against the wall. But you could, like, move your body around on the wall because of what was happening.
11: Yes.
13: But then you had to be back in your position by the time the ride came, or else, you know, kerplunk, down you go.
11: Yeah.
13: And I think technically you weren't supposed to do that, but some of the ride instructors, guys, let me paint a picture for you, were working at a carnival, okay? So they weren't exactly looking for vertical mobility.
11: Sure.
13: They were looking for a place to smoke a cigarette.
11: Small hands, smells like cabbage.
13: Can you do context for that?
12: That's Austin Powers.
13: That's Austin Powers.
12: Is that
13: Austin
12: Gold Member, I think.
11: And they're talking about carnies.
13: Carnies.
11: Yeah. He's like, carnies, small hands, smell like cabbage.
13: Good job, Marley.
11: Yeah.
13: That was
11: sure.
13: a nice deep cut. That was
11: Thanks.
13: A nice deep cut.
11: Cool.
13: Speaking of cabbage, let's find out what today's soup is. Can we call down and find out what the soup du jour is? I have none of the buttons ever since I hit the bad one.

0: Hello.
1: That was from Austin Powers, International Man of Mystery.
0: Right, the
1: not
0: original.
1: Gold member. I guess the original one.
2: Hubbard Cafeteria, please leave a message.
3: Oh. No soup for you.
1: Thank you so much.
0: Thanks, Bri.
1: Sorry, man.
0: No worries.
1: I hear there's chicken pot pie down there, though.
0: No way. Oh, yum.
1: Yeah, I hear it's good.
0: Yeah. I was going to ask, before we moved on from the Gravitron, like, were you going to say, did you ever do that where you fell on your head or you were going upside down or anything? Or
1: I do love your question. I would like to say it is ill-timed.
0: Oh, all right.
1: In that we go off the air in 10 seconds.
0: Oh, no way.
1: Yeah, it's the end of the show, Marley.
0: Bye.
1: Hey, one more thing. What is your five-year plan? Like, if you mapped it out. All right, Brad and Donna are next. Marley's back on Monday. We love you guys. We do have to go.
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11: And good afternoon. Welcome to the Adventures of Baking.
0: Yes,
11: it's actually the great fun bake off. Look,
0: I just want to call it the Great British Bake Off.
11: Yeah, that's what we're going to call it.
0: Because even though technically it's called the Great British Baking Show, because someone else holds that trademark for Bake Off.
11: We're just going to call it Bake Off.
0: It's Bake Off.
11: And our good friend Nicole is here to talk about it because she's been on the American version. Nicole, hi.
12: Hi. I agree. From here on out, it's just Bake Off.
11: Bake Off.
0: Thank you.
11: Thank you. Okay.
0: All right.
11: We are two episodes in. Cookies, biscuits, biscuits, cookies. What is a cookie? What is a biscuit? I don't know. What did you think, Nicole?
12: Oh, my gosh. Yeah. I feel like this week was purposefully rage bait for the Americans. Like,
0: yes.
12: I don't know if you remember back when they did s'mores a number of years ago as a technical. Yeah, this kind of, not quite as bad, but felt like a similar, like, let's just see what they have to say about this. And yeah, so their signature, they had to do 30 American-style cookies with appropriate decor, which I just want to say, generally speaking, the appropriate level of decor is none.
0: Yes!
11: Thank you!
0: Yes!
11: So they made them, for some random reason, put crap on top of the cookie, which is not a thing unless it's crumble, and crumble is really just... you know, somebody who needs to be alone in a room with a bunch of calories.
0: Yeah, that's good,
12: yes,
0: too.
12: They basically wanted them to make a crumble cookie, and then Paul proceeded to complain the entire time that that is exactly what they did. Like, he was like, it's underdone, it's underdone. I'm like,
11: that's a cookie!
12: That's a cookie. Cookies are generally, that's the whole point. American cookies do tend to be a little on the underdone side. Like, that's just what it is.
0: We want it to hold together, and they even said be crispy on the outside and then soft and chewy in the middle.
12: They asked him to do something that not even the judges fully understood. You know, so it just kind of was setting everybody up for failure from the beginning. You know, and I think my favorite was Moyen, who made a miso and espresso chocolate chip cookie. But it was basically a blondie in a ring mold. And Paul was like, now this looks like an American classic. And I'm like, no.
11: No,
0: no, because we don't use miso in our cookies.
12: Yeah, we don't generally do that. And we don't put them in ring molds. Like, this is...
11: Yeah, so again, it's like they didn't know what they were doing. And so when you have that as an expectation, I imagine as a contestant, which you were on the American version, if you get a brief that's not super specific or seems kind of open-ended, into that, it has to seem stressful.
12: Oh, yeah. Like that was, we've been there. And it's interesting because like we weren't even allowed to make this type of cookie for auditions because it's considered too basic. And so I just remember the frustration of being forced to do like British bakes, and now here they're forcing to do American bakes, and we're all just struggling to make what is expected because of it.
0: Right. Yeah. And so I think that the reason why he used a mold is because they were so like every single one of them has to be uniform.
12: Yes. Yep. And that's, again, we generally, like, if we're baking at home, we're not going to care. You know, I noticed Tom did the trick that I see, you know, even I'll use it myself, is you use, like, a large cookie cutter and you kind of run it around the cookie real quick to make it a circle. Like, that's kind of, you know, becoming more.